0: they should indicate, because people coming out of Wakefield, you know, if you're going down Wakefield and you're coming out of Wakefield, well, you know you can cross over.
1: Yeah, that's right.
0: But you come out of Wakefield and you see cars in front of you, next minute they turn left into Wakefield, you could have gone across.
1: You could have gone across,
0: or
1: exactly.
0: Or they indicated they're going virtually, you know, straight but on an angle.
1: Mm.
0: It just indicate wherever you do, whatever you're doing.
1: That's
0: so
1: right.
0: The next person knows where you are.
1: Yeah, exactly. Good on you, Peter. Thank you for the call. All right, got to have a break for news headlines and more of your calls and texts to come. Also, we're going to have a chat with the Property Council about a push to build more residential towers in the CBD. Love to get your thoughts on that as well. That's coming up shortly.
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3: Good morning, I'm Kendall Brettig. Support for One Nation and its leader Pauline Hanson's taken a hit according to two new opinion polls. A man's been arrested after a break-in at a group of shops in Paraka overnight. The hunt for survivors is continuing after two earthquakes devastated Venezuela. And Canada has beaten South Africa 1-0 in the first knockout match of the World Cup. Showers and 18, at the moment 14. More news at 10 o'clock on 5AA, always Adelaide.
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1: 25 to 10 on 5AA. Get back to cars, roads, indicators, fatalities in a while. But want to talk about high-rise developments in the city. It's been talked about forever, and you see plans from time to time as developers put up, you know, suggestions of this will be the biggest tower yet in Adelaide. I don't know any of these will break any sort of record. However, there is a suggestion that as a result of the AUKUS submarines deal, we could see many high-rise apartment towers. Around 30 stories planned for Grenfell Street, 236 apartments, and could be many others as well. Let's have a chat about how that might play out. Bruce Gitte, Property Council SA Executive Director. Morning, Bruce.
10: Good morning.
1: The Lord Mayor's been very gung-ho on this, Jane Lomax-Smith wanting 50,000 people in the city. I'm not sure by what particular date, but, you know, imminently, as soon as possible. Is the city geared up for many more high-rise apartment towers?
10: It absolutely is. Adelaide is the best infill site, the city of Adelaide, the best infill site in the country. And now it's, you know, stepping out into the light, attracting the capital required, to really boost the population growth of the city. This city used to have double the population it currently has today, and that was several decades ago. So this is a city, a CBD, when it comes to residential population, that has deteriorated over a number of years, but with a number of significant projects, you know, really about to ramp up. You mentioned AUKUS. There's also the Torrens to Darlington, North-South Corridor, Tunnels Project, population growth of the city. This city used to have double the population it currently has today, and that was several decades ago. So this is a city, a CBD, when it comes to residential population, that has deteriorated over a number of years, but with a number of significant projects, you know, really about

0: then, you know, this state is on the precipice of doing something really economically special. But in order to deliver on that, you need to be able to house the workforce that's going to be required. So, you know, the CBD is ripe for development, and Doma Group's, you know, capital investment into Adelaide, not their first endeavour here, is real testament to interstaters and global capital looking at Adelaide seriously.
1: Mm. How did we have 50-odd thousand in the city, you know, 100 years ago or so, without high-rises?
0: That's a very good question, Matt. I don't know because I wasn't around then.
1: No, it was, must have been a lot more people in a lot more smaller houses, obviously.
0: Yeah, well, look, you talk about a housing crisis. Mm. There absolutely is one. What we don't have is a bedrooms crisis. There is a lot of people living in, you know, 4 and 5 bedroom homes by themselves.
1: Mm.
0: You know, if we had people right sizing, whether they're going into retirement villages, whether it's then taking advantage of the government's new stamp duty exemption for downsizers. You know, the government has done quite a very good job in, you know, getting CBD development happening. They've got a $500 million apartment fast track fund, something that we've called for. So, you know, vibrancy, getting the CBD activated is something, you know, the property council, our members and the state government are certainly on a unity ticket on.
1: Mm.
0: And the environment is ripe. It's there. And this is, you know, a real sign that the policy levers are really starting to attract the capital.
1: All right. Is there an end to it? I mean, would you say 50,000 is the limit? Is it unlimited? Could we potentially have much more than that? If we really are keen on developing the city and all the things you talked about at the beginning come off, are we fussed with a limit?
0: Well, you look at global cities, you know, the only limiting factor is infrastructure. Mm. Let me put it that way. The only limiting factor to the population in the CBD will come down to infrastructure. Do we have the stuff under the ground that no one thinks about in water and wastewater capacity to support the infrastructure? Do we have transport, not just a tram line, but proper public transport links that can move that number of people around in the future? You know, do we have an underground subway? There is only infrastructure limitations, and that's financial, of course. We all know how expensive it is to deliver, but absolutely the city could have more than 50,000 without a doubt. You look at cities all around the world, they are far more densely populated than what we have here. So the potential is really, you know, unlimited, I would say.
1: Yeah, right. Okay, well, that's interesting. Although, you know, one of the frustrations for me is having lived in Adelaide all my life, and I can remember, you probably can too, when many of our major roads through the city were three lanes. For instance, Wakefield Street was three lanes, cut down to two. I was caught in a traffic jam on the corner of Hutt Road and Glen Osmond Road, where they've been fluffing around there for the last year and working well into afternoon peak one day last week, and thinking, City of Adelaide, frustrating road users since 1840 seems to be the motto. Why are we want more people to live in the city, but we're narrowing the roads, getting rid of lanes, making it harder to commute. It seems we've got two conflicting messages.
0: And this is why, Matt, I'm with you. We've been on the government about this, that when it comes to development, when it comes to economic development, and the government, ironically enough, is seeing this now, the City of Adelaide Council is not your friend. Do they have powers to stop things? No. But what they can do is create the rancor, create the discontent, stoke the fires, and really do everything they can to disrupt, deter, frustrate development. And that's what a lot of people see often. The development sector deals with it day in, day out.
1: Mm.
0: That's what you saw when it comes to those traffic jams, when it comes to lanes being removed, when it comes to unnecessary bike lanes. God forbid the original plan for Hutt Street had passed.
1: Oh, yeah.
0: If that path would have been a disaster.
1: Yep.
0: So, you know, and it's ironic now that the government, in their efforts to bring major events

0: overwhelming majority of South Australians want in their endeavour to bring more vibrancy, capital and economic development to the city, you've got a council who only contributes 6% of its budget to economic development. 6% is the capital city of our state, the economic heartbeat of our state. 6% goes into economic development, maybe 6.5%, in case someone wants to correct me. That is not a council that is interested in the economic vibrancy, that is interested in really getting this city booming. And that's something that we think very strongly that the state government needs to, you know, pull some levers on, because on one hand, you have the economy, the people, the state government. You could even throw the feds in, you know, trying to get the city to scale. And on the other hand, you have a group of people voted in oftentimes on 200 to 300 votes. Talking like they have a legitimate and serious mandate to decide what's in the benefit of all South Australians or what's not in the benefit of all South Australians. That's not their place. They should stick to, you know, rubbish and rates.
1: Yeah, totally. Bruce, before I let you go, wearing your former Socceroo hat, can Australia defeat Egypt Saturday morning?
0: We can do it. These boys, you know, they always surprise when they're the underdog. They won't just surprise us. I think they can surprise the whole football world. So, absolutely, go Socceroos Saturday morning, and let's get to that round of 16.
1: Excellent. Good on you, mate. Thank you for your time.
0: Cheers.
1: Bruce Gitte, Property Council SA Executive Director. On more people in the city and big apartment towers. We may need them, you know. Look, good arguments, AUKUS and all the rest. But, you got to be able to move around the city. And King William Road outside the Adelaide Oval in the 80s, changed about 1990. Three lanes, both sides, from St. Peter's Cathedral all the way into King William, up the top, that is, in the main part of the street. Tram line there now, of course. And we're squeezed into two. North Terrace, three lanes. Back in the day, Hutt Street. Three lanes, down to two. They would have had it down to one if they had their way, the City Council. Talking of roads being closed and squeezed, Peter from Waterloo Corner has called in. He says, avoid the Northern Expressway heading towards the city. Traffic is banked up from Dry Creek to Virginia. Wow, all three lanes blocked. Needs four lanes. Take the old Port Wakefield Road instead. So get off the expressway. Someone texting through similarly. What is going on at the expressway going into Adelaide from Port Wakefield? Traffic banked up for ages. Well, look, probably, and I don't have anything to say this is the case, but I imagine there's been a crash of some sort. Hopefully everyone's okay if that's the case, but whatever the reason, that's most likely. Whatever the reason, actually, if you've seen it and you know, let us know. Love to hear from you. Just call off air or come on air if you want. And tell us what you've seen. If you've been heading the other way, you would have seen what's caused it. 8223-0000. Quarter to 10 on 5AA.
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1: Having a look at the stock market, All Ords up by 58 points, the ASX 200 up by 52. Oil, Brent crude, $72 a barrel, West Texas, $69 a barrel, gold trading at $4,087 an ounce, the Aussie dollar buying 68.9 US cents. So there we are. All right, you're up to speed with your stocks and shares. Let's talk football and sport. And Braden Ingram, Nine News Adelaide sports reporter on the line. G'day, Braden. How are you?
14: G'day, Matt. Good yourself?
1: Excellent, thank you. Showdown 60. Now, I don't know, some calling it an upset. I think that's exactly what would have happened, frankly, as a Port supporter.
14: Be honest, did you genuinely think that in your heart of hearts, with mind and head, did you think that was a chance?
1: I thought it would be closer. I'll give you that.
14: Okay. Yeah, okay. Fair enough. Yeah, exactly. But certainly not the way it was actually a demolition.
1: No,
14: wasn't it in the end?
1: Yeah, it was.
14: I mean, that's what made it all the more shocking. Had they won by 2 or 3 points, it would have been, showdowns. They always, defy the ladder and they defy the script. But the fact that they just dismantled the Crows, particularly leading into halftime and beyond that, and sort of, I was in the crowd alongside your producer, Justin, as well. And you just know, usually the Crows, they're going to find their way back. Something's going to spark them to life. And the Powers just snuffed that spark out, didn't they? They did not allow that to happen. And, you look at the likes of clearly Jason Horn, Francis, Zach Butters, those guys is always getting the job done. And I think they had almost 70 touches between them. I mean, yeah. Horn Francis, the way he started the game was incredible. And if it was to be Zach Butters' last showdown, as we say, then he's certainly gone out with a bang, with a 37 touches, 7 tackles, could have had a goal as well. So, and you look at Georgiades, what is he? He kicks 3-4, he kicks straighter. It's an even bigger than a 4-plus goal win. And I just saw some of your young guys as well, like even your Bamets and Mitch Zatto as well. He only had a few touches, but he kicks the goal, which is great for a Port Adelaide perspective to get some games, some what is effectively a finals-like experience into some of those players, and a little bit of signs of growth, which I'm sure you've seen as Power supporters a little bit, but a lot of close wins. Now you get a really impressive win and see what they can do for the rest of the season. And for the Crows, well, a bit of soul-searching at Westlake this morning.
1: Well, look, they didn't rock up, did they? Because given Port's appalling kicking, from and some set shots right in front of goals, and the points that they kicked. If the Crows were even half as good as what they turned out to be, it would have been a much tighter game.
14: Yeah, I mean, double the scoring shots. I mean, you don't see that very often. It was a complete domination in that area. And again, Port's goal kicking continues to be an issue. And it's not just consigned to this season either. It's been an issue for as long as I've been in South Australia. So at least three seasons now, and quite possibly beyond that. So I don't know how they fix that. It continues to be a problem. And Miss George A's clearly getting the opposition, kicks the hard ones, misses the easy ones. But for the Crows, yeah, clearly they were missing that drive of Wayne Miller with that hamstring issue off halfback. They looked a little bit weakened. And it was interesting that Scott Cabrali, one of the 5AA experts last week, said that they were probably scoring a little bit too much out of their back half and needed to be more around the contest. And that came to true. It was like Nostradamus from Campo, because that was exactly their issue. Once that source was cut down, they really did struggle to score. So... And I guess the other concern for them is around the midfield. Their midfield is, aside from Jordan Dawson, who ended up with 25, didn't really have an impact. Isaac Rankin, I'm waiting to see whether he arrives at West Lakes this morning, if he's needed scans or anything like that. He did play out the game, but I found it really interesting that, so he gets injured at quarter time, comes back out. He basically plays two quarters purely as a forward. So you're thinking, oh, he's clearly not right. But then the last quarter, though, all right, we'll throw him back in the middle now. I thought it was a strange coaching decision. Either he's right enough to play midfield or he's not. It reeked a little bit of desperation. It is a six-day break. They were confident he was okay. We'll wait to see whether he's on the track at West Lakes today. He would be a huge blow if it is something more significant that forces him to miss games. But at this stage, at least the club is confident he's going to be okay.
1: Yeah, absolutely. All right, we'll see what happens there. And obviously the other form of football that is keeping people up at all hours at the moment, and will on Saturday morning for sure for many people, Socceroos versus Egypt. The Socceroos, there's a lot of confidence in their camp after getting through.
14: Yeah, understandably, and they did exactly what they needed to do. I saw some people saying it was a bit boring on Friday. I think if you're a Socceroos fan, that was amazing. That's all they needed to do. They showed some signs as well. Didn't really allow Paraguay to even get any momentum at any stage.
1: Yeah,
14: Christian Valpardo looked exciting, starting up front alongside Nestoria and Kunda. They get a nice big break as well. So what is it? It's effectively an eight-day break into this game against Egypt, which is 3:30. I am. I'll be at the drive, no doubt, taking in that. That's going to be sensational. The injury watch that we're keeping an eye on, Matt, is Mo Salah. So the superstar Liverpool striker there for so long, so many goals, led them to a title there as well. He's got, they're being a bit coy about it, but he's got a quad or hamstring issue, and they have said it's a strain. So, look, you never know. He might be able to play, but if Egypt is without their spearhead, that makes things considerably easier for Australia.
1: Yeah.
14: So, look, you hope to see the superstars out there, but if he isn't, it's certainly a blessing in disguise. Well, it's just a blessing in general for the Aussies. And the knockouts have now started today as well, and the co-host Canada, because they didn't finish top of their group, they were forced to go to LA, leave the confines of home, and what a way it was to start the round of 32 and 92nd minute. So stoppage time, they get the winner over South Africa, and they're through to the next round.
1: Mm.
14: So plenty of excitement. There's plenty of, surprise draw cards. Cape Verde, they're through to play Argentina. The West African nation, or off the coast of West Africa, rather, against the might of Leo Messi. They've only got a population of 500,000. Of course, the winner of that plays the winner of Australia and Egypt. So we do have a close eye on that game as well. But we've got a little bit of time before we build up to the Socceroos, so I can't wait to get that one going.
1: Wouldn't it be amazing if Cape Verde gets through and we play them? That would be amazing.
14: It'd be a great result for world football. It'd be a bloody great result for us.
1: I reckon.
14: Their defence, look, they haven't lost yet.
1: Yeah.
14: They held Spain to a nil-all draw. They should have beaten Saudi Arabia. They had the chance to win late and missed the golden opportunity. So they've shown they are absolutely undaunted. And the great thing about the knockouts, you play 120 minutes of football, you get through extra time, you go to penalties, and then they are a genuine rapper.
1: Yeah,
14: so
1: yeah.
14: They've got the confidence, and they're just one of the great success stories of this World Cup already.
1: Yeah, fantastic. Brad, appreciate your time as always. Thank you. We'll chat again next week.
14: Thanks, Matt. Cheers.
1: Good on you. Braden Ingram, Nine News Adelaide sports reporter, coming up to 2:30 to 10 o'clock now on 5AA.
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23: Showers at 18 with the 10 o'clock news. Good morning, I'm Kendall Brantig.
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23: The spate of crashes across SA continues with a student hit by a car outside Wirreanda Secondary School this morning. Luckily, they haven't suffered any major injuries. Another pedestrian was struck by a car at 8 Mile Creek in the state's southeast, while a car hit a tree at Brinkley near Murray Bridge, and there were multiple crashes on the north-south motorway. It comes after a horror weekend on the roads where three people died following separate crashes. Inspector Mick Turnbull has told Matthew Pantelis some drivers continue to take risks behind the wheel.
25: The message we're continually putting out there is about driver behaviour, and dangerous road use continues to be an issue for us. You know, 38% of these crashes have been caused by dangerous road use and, surprisingly, people not wearing their seatbelts.
23: The opposition claims speculation over the future of Angus Taylor's leadership is a complete distraction. Two new polls show core support for the coalition's plummeted to record lows. The surveys also reveal Mr Taylor's personal popularity is at its lowest point since he deposed former leader Susan Lee. But senior Liberal MP Tim Wilson says his party can claw back support by selling a message of hope.
26: We need to make sure that we're ending the corruption, we're stopping inflation, we're cutting taxes, and we're backing small business. And what we need is a government that is focused on the blue Liberal horizon of hope.
23: A man's been arrested and police are searching for another after a break-in at Paraka. Police were called to a block of shops on Research Road around 3 a.m. after a witness reported seeing two men break into a vacant shop. When patrols arrived, they fled. Senior Constable Daniel Isaacson says soon after, police found a white Holden Captiva at the intersection of Bridge Road and Maxwell Road.
0: The man inside attempted to run from police but was tracked down by a police dog. A search of the man's car uncovered a machete, large bolt cutters, ammunition and drug paraphernalia. The 32-year-old Wyala man was charged with numerous offences, including possessing a prohibited weapon, possess prescription drug and possess ammunition.
23: Thousands of international rescue workers and 100 sniffer dogs are continuing to search the rubble after Venezuela's twin earthquakes. More than 30 people were saved over the weekend, but tens of thousands are still missing. The number of people confirmed dead is now almost 1,500. Temperature records have been broken in several European countries over the weekend as an unprecedented heatwave continues. Germany marked a new record for the third day in a row on Sunday, reaching 41 degrees. Poland also reached an all-time high of 40.5. France's public health agency says the country's recorded 1,000 more daily deaths than expected during the worst 3 days of the heatwave. And another big stage musical has folded after visiting Adelaide last month. More from entertainment reporter Peter Ford.
2: Pretty tough times in live theatre. So yesterday the cast of Waitress playing in Melbourne at Her Majesty's were told it's over. We're finishing in a couple of weeks in Melbourne. We're not going to Sydney. We're not going to Brisbane. We're going nowhere. So it's tanked. And of course, a week before, Beetlejuice, which was playing in Brisbane, the cast were told then it's over. And earlier in the year, Back to the Future. Same thing, it's over.
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3: The Everly Brothers and Roy Orbison in concert, starring the Robertson Brothers and Dean Bourne, Her Majesty's July 30.
23: Dean Solomon insists he'll play his role as Essendon ramps up its search for its next coach. The Bombers slumped to their 10th straight loss on the weekend. The interim coach is yet to commit to applying for the job full-time. Alex de Minaur is full of optimism ahead of his first-round clash at Wimbledon. It'll be the first time the Aussie has faced the Argentinian world number 66.
4: I think that this is a great opportunity for me. I enjoy playing on the grass. I think my game suits it. I think I can be quite dangerous.
23: The Socceroos have returned to training ahead of their clash with Egypt on Saturday morning, while Canada has advanced to the round of 16 after beating South Africa 1-0. Now checking 5AA traffic.
5: G'day there, it's a shambles out north due to a crash, a nasty one on the north-south motorway citybound before the Port River Expressway interchange. Delays all the way back to Waterloo Corner. Your only best alternative is Port Wakefield Road, but not much better, hosting two crashes, one near Dry Creek at Cabin Road, the other Greenfields near Martin Road. And a speed camera today, Bridge Road, Salisbury East. 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Adelaide's most accurate traffic on 5AA.
23: To the weather, showers and 18 today. Showers continuing on Tuesday and Wednesday, tops of 17, and then cooler with showers on Thursday, 14. At the moment, 14 on 5AA. Always Adelaide.
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0: 6:10 on 5AA. Hey, good news. If you're a tea lover, this hour and next hour, we have two Dilmah tea packs to give away. Making the world a better tea is Dilmah Tea because kindness is at the heart of everything they do. And they, because they're so kind, they've given us two to give away for the best caller between 10 and 11 and then 11 and 12. And you know the way to do that is to call through on 8223 0000 and have your say about something. And Susan at Plimpton, you are in the running. Hello, Sue.
1: Good morning, Matthew. Love the show.
0: Good, thank you.
1: I just want to give a shout out to Michael Coxon, the mayor of West Torrens. I texted him a couple of hours ago about a concern on a building site. Within minutes, he texted back and said, "That sounds serious. I'm onto it."
0: Mm, very good.
1: How good's that?
0: That is good, isn't it?
1: Yeah. So West Torrens Council, you've done it again. And thank you, Michael Coxon.
0: Well, the good thing is, Susan, as you'd know, is all councillors and mayors right across the state, their numbers are on their council website, so you can get in touch with them. I mean, it's real grassroots democracy.
1: It is. Mm. It's really good. And he just saw the problem as serious, like I did. Like, I'll tell you what it was. There's a building site, and they had wheeled a green bin full of cement powder out onto the footpath to be collected.
0: Mm.
1: So that would have contaminated the whole truckload.
0: Yep.
1: And West Torrens are really good when it comes to recycling. So I'm just in awe of getting a response back within minutes.
0: Excellent. Susan, thank you. Thank you for calling through and sharing that too.
1: And thanks for your show. See ya.
0: Good on you. See you later on. Bye-bye. All right, 8:10 on 5AA. Well, there's going to be a review into South Australia's e-mobility laws. So we're talking e-scooters. And you might recall these were passed a year or so ago, 25K limit for e-scooters on the roads, 10Ks on footpaths. And there's a whole heap of other things as well. Let's have a chat to the Minister for Infrastructure and Transport, Joe Sockarch, who is on the line. Minister, good morning.
2: Good morning, Matthew. Good to be with you.
0: Yeah, thank you for your time. The laws are controversial, aren't they? There's people who are in favour, people opposed. Look, some people obey them, as with everything, I guess, but you see scooters still, particularly scooters on roads and even footpaths. They are zooming along. What are we doing about that?
2: Yeah, look, what I'm very committed to doing, Matthew, is to ensure that South Australia's laws in respect to e-scooters and also with e-bikes are, you know, not only fit for purpose, but continue to be the strongest and best in the nation. We were quite late to move on this. You might recall that we even copped a bit of criticism as a government, that we really took our time in the last term of government to get this right. But what is a challenge with these types of technologies is they emerge and continue to grow around us, and we've seen in other jurisdictions that they're grappling with this as well. This review is really to ensure a few things. The first of which, and I'm very upfront about this, is that e-scooters and e-bikes must and will remain a really important part of our transport system. They're a great way for people to use alternative transport. They're a great way to get in the outdoors and also a really responsible way to use it. But I think, as you've rightfully reflected, it remains, in my view, the case that a small but too high number of people are continuing to not do the right thing. And one thing that continues to blow my mind and makes me, you know, pull my hair out, if I'm honest with you, is people that aren't using helmets.
0: Yeah.
2: And I've spoken, since becoming minister, with emergency department doctors, with our clinicians, with the Australian Medical Association, who are telling me the same thing, that, you know, these preventable injuries where people are, you know, jumping on an e-scooter and not wearing a helmet is pretty mind-blowing. And whether you're coming off an e-scooter or a bike or a motorbike, it's still going to cause a significant amount of trauma. So I want to make sure that the community are heard, that we continue to update our laws as required and necessary, but also to ensure that we don't have a small group of people who aren't doing the right thing, who may potentially ruin a really good active transport system for others.
0: Yeah, well, that's exactly right. And it's always the minority, isn't it? But having a review is one thing. Changing legislation is another. Do you expect that that's what will come out of this? Is that what you're looking to do? I mean, if there are some strong recommendations that haven't been considered, would you look at making changes to the existing laws?
2: Yes, I would. Yes, I would. And that's very much the case. This isn't a review for a review's sake. But equally so, you know, we're not going to throw the baby out with the bathwater. You said in your intro, and rightfully so, that the Parliament did consider these matters not long ago, 12 months ago. There was a very comprehensive parliamentary process, including a parliamentary review into mobility devices. But it is very much the case that should the review come up with a series of recommendations for government to consider, that I'm very open-minded to doing that, particularly around ensuring that we have fit-for-purpose legislation, but also that legislation really does contemplate and keep up to date with the technologies around us. For example, you know, we've got e-scooters being used by the vast majority of people who are doing a great thing and the right thing. Mm. Whether we need stricter compliance and enforcement for helmets, for example, or whether we need potentially stronger powers around ensuring that we don't have illegal devices on our roads. These are all the things that are very much in the mix.
0: All right. Should they be limited in terms of speed? Should they have to be sold, you know, they can't go faster than 25?
2: So on our roads at the moment, our road rules in respect to these devices have very strict speed limits. And the reason we have very strict speed limits is to keep people safe. You know, I don't want to be seeing, and no one wants to be seeing, people coming off an e-scooter without the appropriate physical protection and causing themselves or others really significant harm. Mm. But it is also the case that across the country, there is capacity for individuals to be buying e-scooters that are not roadworthy and not able to be used on our roads because of speed limits. So I'm taking a really close look at that. I'm working closely with my counterparts around the country. In fact, I raised this at the first Ministerial Council of Infrastructure and Transport Ministers just a few weeks ago. But it is a case that we're going to be looking closely at this because at a high level, I can't really see much reason why you would be wanting to buy an e-scooter that can't be used on our roads to be using it elsewhere.
0: Yeah, that's right. Licensing. And I see New South Wales has introduced a license plate type system for their hired e-scooters, at least the ones you can pick up off the street. Do we want to do something similar here? I mean, there's a lot of calls from people about licensing these things.
2: We've got to get the balance right. You know, I think it still is a case that councils are undertaking e-scooter trials. I know that the Adelaide City Council have decided to go out to the market and seek a new update to theirs. The Parliament and the Parliamentary Committee did 18 months ago now was to take a really close look at this. We're not closing the book on this, Matthew, but also it's probably safe to say that I don't think that as a result of this review that we're going to be making material changes in respect to licensing or registration. But we've got to get the balance right, as I said before, and if there is a particularly bespoke or a nuanced way that we can take a look at younger people who are using these devices, it will be very much through a safety-first approach.
0: Yeah, yeah. Look, police have said in the past they'll always monitor how people are riding these things. Are you aware, has anyone ever been pinged for speeding on a footpath or even on a road in with one of these?
2: Oh, it's a good question, Matthew. I'm not sure. I would hazard a guess to say absolutely they have, but not being the police minister for some time now, I couldn't give you the hand on my heart approach to that. But I do know the police do take a really strong approach to these. You know, police and all of our road safety authorities take a very strong safety-first approach. But you know what? When it comes to safety, the first thing that I'm calling on everyone to do is to put their own safety first, and that is put a helmet on. Yeah. You know, your studio is there in the city, and one of my offices is there in the city, and I still see too many people jumping on, particularly hired scooters, not wearing helmets. It's a silly thing to do. It's a dumb thing to do, and I've got to say, let's give our emergency doctors and nurses a break.
0: Yeah, look, I totally agree with you. There might be a reason for that in that anecdotally, some of the reports you hear of people, and one of my colleagues here witnessed this, somebody urinating into a helmet on a parked e-scooter.
2: Oh, that is awful.
0: It is awful. And you take that into account, you think, well, do you really want to put that on your head? And well, the answer would be no.
2: I guess the positive flip of that story is I know a colleague who brings their own helmet with them.
0: Yeah.
2: So whilst they don't have an e-scooter in the city, they'll bring their own helmet, jump on a hired vehicle and hired e-scooter and use their own helmet.
0: Yeah, there are options for sure. Appreciate your time this morning, Minister.
2: Thank you, Matthew.
0: Thank you. Joe Sockarch, the Minister for Transport. A review into e-scooter laws is underway. You can have your say as well at the Your Say website. And all South Australians encouraged to give feedback. So look up the Your Say website, review of e-scooter laws, and let the government know what you think. You can let me know what you think too. 8223 0000. And people have been doing that. Greg says no point having rules if there's no enforcement. Andrew says the main problem is you can easily buy illegal overpowered e-bikes. A legal e-bike in Australia is 250 watts max. Motor cuts out at 25Ks. Pedal assist only, no throttle unless it's a 200 watt power assisted bike. But you can buy illegal e-bikes at 1,000 to 5,000 watt throttle controlled, capable of 60 to 80Ks, sold online as off-road only. But of course, they're used on the streets, modified with de-restricted controllers. That's a problem. Bill says, why do we need a review? The e-scooters have only become legal in the last 2 years. Government didn't do the setup properly in the first place. What about bloody e-bikes? Asks Dave. Well, they're part of it too. So you can certainly have your say on that website as well as you can here on 5AA 8223 0000.
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0: 21 past 10 on 5AA. Every caller this morning now from here to the end of the show, we've got two packs to give away, two Dilmah tea packs. So there's two chances to win. One, we'll give one away before 11, the other one in the last hour of the show. So you've got to come to air for that to happen. Text from Peter who says, morning, Matthew, the closure of the tram line again is totally inappropriate. Peter, oh, I don't know if it's inappropriate, but I do agree with you. What's the point of having this tram line that seems to be closed more often than it's open? It'll shut for 6 months, and okay, great work. They've took the line off some busy roads at Marion Cross and Morfitt Roads, and obviously the South Road redo of the bridge there that was only, 15 years old for a cost of $32 million initially, because the Department of Planning didn't plan far enough into the future and realised the bridge was too short, so we had to rebuild it. That's a waste of $32 million back in around 2002 or thereabouts. But anyway, they've freed up the roads, and that's a good thing. But the tram line shut for 6 months, and it was shut down the Glenelg again for the council to resurface down there. And now it's shut again for 2 weeks, the whole lot, from South Terrace all the way to Glenelg. From Saturday the 4th, which is that this coming Saturday? Yeah, it would be this Saturday, all the way through to the 19th of July, which is a Sunday, and trams resume on the 20th, which is a Monday. So it's in time for schools returning. They're closed over the school holidays again, which you'd think if there's a time for kids and families to go to Glenelg by tram, it would be during the school holidays. But nope, no trams. There'll be substitute buses running. I don't know if we've still got the fleet of 80-odd buses that shuttled empty up and down Anzac Highway. Or maybe we've dispersed with those thinking it's not necessary anymore. Haven't seen any of them around, floating around the Adelaide Metro routes. I think there's one or two, but not the 30 or 40, however many there were. So, but no trams. 4th of July to 19th of July. I think they're doing bike lane works on the overpasses they built. You know, back in the day, I'm talking about the 70s, as a kid, catching a train on the Outer Harbour Line daily, I remember at one point they relaid the tracks on the bridge, not sure what to call it, the viaduct leading up from Rosewater over Port Adelaide, over Commercial Road, and down to Ethelton. But they kept trains running. They did one side and trains shared the line to and from the city while they did the other side and then swapped it over until they were done. But trains kept running. These days, you shut the whole thing down, and I don't know, is it safety? Is it we can't, not enough yellow vests? What's going on with all of that? How did we manage to do this in the 70s? With poorer communications, you would expect, and we can't do it today and keep things operating. But anyway, tram line shutting again for 2 weeks from the 4th of July. Does this mean those annoying roadworks on crossroads will be gone as well? Let's bleeding hope so, says Debbie. Yeah, I don't know, Debbie, but maybe. Who knows? Lou at Paynham South. Hi, Lou.
13: Morning, Matthew. How are you going?
0: Yeah, I'm good. How are you?
13: Good, good. Look, I've heard a few people make some comments this morning about people travelling and drivers.
0: Mm.
13: Three things which are frustrating. One is people who don't drive to the speed limit.
0: Yep.
13: So why do 40 k's on a main road?
0: Yes.
13: And then they worry about tailgating, but you're actually creating the problem by actually driving slowly.
0: Exactly.
13: That's complicated by those people who on the expressway have a persistent habit of driving on the right-hand lane.
0: Yep.
13: When it says only be in that lane unless it's overtaking.
0: Yep.
13: So stay out of it. And they just drive and oblivious to everybody else behind them, regardless of what's going on.
0: Yep.
13: The other one I saw this morning, and I've seen a few of these at the moment, when did it become acceptable for learners to have the L plate stuck on top of the roof of the car?
0: Yeah, I mean, does that matter?
13: I find that frustrating, particularly when it's on top of an SUV where you can't actually see it.
0: Yeah, okay, fair point.
13: I can understand about a sedan,
0: yeah.
13: But when it's an SUV or a four-wheel drive,
0: yep.
13: And you put it on top of the roof, I mean, no one, unless you're 20... Unless you're 200 metres behind them, can actually see it.
0: I'm amazed they stay on, to be honest, Lou.
13: Oh, they're magnetised.
0: Yeah.
13: I understand there's a place for them, but I went past two cars this morning. And I thought this driver's driving a bit erratic. And then I noticed as I turned away that they had an oil thing stuck on this roof, and it was a large SUV.
0: Yeah.
13: And I couldn't see the fact there was a learner. I mean, I wouldn't have known unless once they turned off. So I'm not sure that I was understood that the learner plates needed to be visible in the window of the car, not on the roof of the car.
0: Probably because that tech wasn't as good. The magnets or whatever they stick down to it.
13: Well, maybe, but there's no point putting on an SUV where you can't
0: see it. No, I agree. Yeah, that's right.
13: So it needs to be in a place where it's visible.
0: Yeah.
13: And if a magnet, if the roof is too high, then it serves no purpose.
0: Yeah, that's right. Mind you,
13: So they're my three things for this morning.
0: Right? Yeah, I like it.
13: Matthew, sorry.
0: Good on you, Lou. Thank you.
13: Thank you.
0: I'm with you on all of that, actually. People driving too slowly. What's that about? Have you noticed lately people pulling up at the traffic lights tend to stop a car length back from the white line, which then particularly if you're looking to turn right and it's got the red arrow for turning, you don't trigger it if you're too far back because there's a setting in the bitumen that recognises when the car is there and it changes the light. And people who stop a car length behind the white line don't trigger the line. I can't remember where I was the other day, but there was a huge queue in the right-hand lane waiting to turn because the very first person had missed a couple of light changes because they were too far back. For goodness sake, pull up to the white line. But that happens. Doesn't even matter if it's turning or not. People are stopping right back these days for some reason. What is that about? My pet peeve is people who are turning right and there's no arrow but won't move into the intersection. That, I hate that. I go around people who do that. I'm sorry to say to you, if you're one of those that hangs back, got to be right in the middle of the intersection so cars can queue up behind you, for goodness sake. Julie at Blakeview, hello.
14: Oh, good morning, Matthew. Lovely to have you on again,
0: Thank you, Julie.
14: You've obviously taken your bumpy pills today. No, I totally agree with you. Matthew, I just put this test to Sam, and if you've got a pen handy, can you write a word down,
0: yes,
14: please?
0: Yeah.
14: TRICOLOUR.
0: Tricolour.
14: Right. I was watching a quiz show the other day.
0: Yeah.
14: I watch every quiz show. I love quiz shows. And the host came on, or the host asked the question to the contestant, what is the trickler of what it was, the question he was asking, it was flags.
0: Right.
14: And he wanted to know the trickler, what countries have a tricolour colour?
0: Oh, my goodness.
14: And I'm going, trickler. What the hell is he talking about? Trickler. And then I looked at the word and I thought, tricolour.
0: Yeah.
14: And because I know my flags, you know.
0: Yeah.
14: And I thought, it's got to be it has to be tricolour.
0: Of course it does.
14: But he kept saying the whole time, trickler.
0: Wow.
14: Trickler. And I thought, you've got to be joking me. Like, you're hosting a TV program, a quiz show. And I have never, ever heard it referred to as trickler.
0: No,
14: and
0: never.
14: That has done my head in all weekend. And I said to Mark, my husband, I said, I'm going to have to ring up and ask on the radio, is it just me or has anybody else ever heard it referred to as trickler?
0: Well, I never have, if that helps.
14: Yeah, thank you. Well, Sam said the same thing as you, tricolour.
0: I mean, there was... Yeah.
14: I mean, I think we put a hyphen in things anyway, but there was no hyphen in the question that he asked.
0: Maybe that's what tricked the announcer.
14: Yeah, but how stupid is he?
0: Yeah, well, that's right.
14: Anybody with common sense would know trickler. I don't even, I Googled trickler, and I don't think it was even a word. It really did my head in.
0: Yeah.
14: The only thing that cleared my head was the Port win on Saturday night, Matthew.
0: But, good on you, Julie.
14: But I thought I had to ring you, Matthew, because I thought you being a journo, you guys would be the best ones.
0: Oh,
14: to
0: ask. Yeah.
14: I'm glad it just wasn't me then, Matthew.
0: No, so. I don't think because Terry says I saw that show as well. It was pointless, he says.
14: Yeah, no, it was The Bridge of Lies.
0: Okay, all right, there we go.
14: It's called Bridge of Lies. So, are you on for 2 weeks, Matthew?
0: 2 weeks.
14: I ring Graham most days, but because I like talking with Graham too. But, lovely to have you on, Matthew.
0: Thank you, Julie. Good on you.
14: Okay, Matthew.
0: All right.
14: Thank you.
0: Have a good day. Thanks for the call. And you're in the running. Everyone's in the running for one of the Dilma Tea Packs. We have two. Dilma Tea, making the world a better place because kindness at the heart of everything they do. We'll give one away later this hour and one next hour as well. Well, there's going... Oh.
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15: Good morning, I'm Kendall Brattig. Two pedestrians have been hit by cars this morning, including a student outside Wirreander Secondary School. Angus Taylor's brushed off concerns about his future as Liberal leader amid fresh polling showing support for the coalition at an all-time low. Waitress, the musical will end within weeks and won't tour in Sydney and Brisbane as planned. And England captain Ben Stokes is retired from international cricket. Showers and 18, at the moment 14. More news at 11 o'clock on 5AA, always Adelaide.
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0: Ed and Steph, on the back of Julie's call a few minutes ago on the pronunciation of tricolour, where on a game show she was watching, it was pronounced tricula or trickler. Steph and Ed both say in the UK, that's how tricolour, we would say tricolour in Australia. UK and Ireland, Steph says, the word is often pronounced trickler for tricolour. Obviously, it was an English or Irish show. And Ed says similar, the tricolour pronunciation in the UK was correct. So obviously we've got to teach how to speak English to the English, because that makes no sense at all. But mind you, Worcestershire is that when it's when it looks like it should be Worcester. However, it doesn't look like that anyway. It doesn't sound like that when you pronounce it. It does sound like that, and I'm making no sense now. It's spelt completely differently to how it's pronounced. So, you know, the English, eh? And the English language. Bow, bow, all of that. All the other words that in English just confuse the heck out of people trying to learn it. Let's talk about other things. One in 10 babies develop food allergies. And there's a new app to help parents put prevention advice into practice. Let's find out about this. Dr. Sandra Vale is on the line. Hello, Sandra, how are you?
21: Hello. Hello, thanks for having me.
0: Now, tell us about this, because I made the comment earlier in the show, allergies, they seem to be on the rise compared to where they were, you know, as we were all growing up 40, 50 years ago.
21: Yes, we certainly have seen an increase in all allergic disease in Australia over the last sort of 20 years. And in fact, we now have more than 8 million people in Australia living with some form of allergic disease, which is really terrible.
0: Mm. So the National Allergy Council and the Society of Clinical Immunology and Allergy Anaphylaxis launching the Food Follower app. So how is this aimed to help?
21: So the aim of the app is to support parents and give them the confidence to introduce the common allergy-causing foods to their baby in the first year of life, because we know that this is the best way to help prevent food allergies developing in babies. So the app basically allows them to select the common food allergens that they would like to offer to their baby, introduce to their baby, based on what they would normally eat as, you know, part of their family diet, and then to track that introduction and also the ongoing offering of those foods, because we know it's important not just to offer it once but to keep offering it at least once a week ongoing. So this app is designed to provide parents with the ability to do that, but also it will support them by providing them with developmentally appropriate information about how to offer those common food allergens as an ongoing offering of those foods, because we know it's important not just to offer it once but to keep offering it at least once a week ongoing. So this app is designed to provide parents with the ability to do that, but also it will support them by

0: Yeah, so we know that babies that have a family history of any allergic disease are at increased risk of developing food allergy, and also babies that have eczema are at increased risk of developing food allergy. So those babies are actually the ones that have the most to gain from being offered particularly egg and well-cooked egg and peanut soon after they've started eating solid foods, but also the other common food allergens because the research has shown and recent Australian research has shown that that babies with eczema that were offered well-cooked egg soon after starting solid foods had a much less incidence of food allergy.
1: Mm, okay. Can we grow out of them? I suppose if you have that limited contact ongoing, then your body becomes used to it. Is that what we're trying to achieve?
0: So what we're trying to do with this app is actually prevent the food allergy from developing in the first place.
1: Okay.
0: But for children that have a food allergy, yes, some allergies will be outgrown, but not all of them. Allergies to peanut, for example, tend to be lifelong, whereas an allergy to egg potentially could be outgrown, as well as an allergy to wheat or milk, for example. But what we want to do is try and prevent those allergies from developing in the first place. So it's important that, you know, babies are offered food when they're developmentally ready. And the app will provide parents with what to look for to find out whether their baby is ready to start solid foods. And then they should just start solid foods the way that, you know, our national infant feeding advice recommends. And that might be offering a baby cereal or pureed vegetables or pureed fruit to start with. And then once they are eating those foods, then offer peanut as a smooth peanut butter, for example, or well-cooked egg, which would be, you know, a hard-boiled egg pureed and mixed into some pureed vegetables soon after they've started eating solid foods.
1: Mm-hmm. Do you think, and I suppose if a child is too young, it's not going to matter too much, but as they grow older and they realise themselves that they had a bad reaction eating something once, they won't eat it again, and then you're struggling with that.
0: Yeah, so it is important that parents know how to recognise a reaction to a food. This will help prevent allergies developing, but some babies will still develop a food allergy. And so it is important that parents are aware of what to look for and then how to respond to that. And the app will also provide that information. Babies, they may just not like the food. Babies commonly refuse foods the first time they've been offered it. So again, they can track that in the app so that they know to offer it again. If a baby has what looks to be an allergic reaction to a food, then we definitely recommend that parents seek medical advice and then are guided by their doctor as to how to proceed with that. But for most babies, they won't have a reaction. And then they can log that offering of the food and then continue to offer that food at least once a week.
1: Yeah. All right. So good to know. And the app is called the Food Follower app, if people want to Google that or find that on their devices.
0: Yeah, and it's a online app, so it doesn't need to be downloaded. And the other great feature of this app is that the parent who creates the account can also share that child's record with the other parent or with grandparents so that everyone is kept in the loop about the baby's feeding journey.
1: And then presumably your doctor can have a look at that info as well, if needed.
0: Yeah, so parents can download a record of that baby's feeding journey and provide that to their doctor if they want to.
1: Yeah, absolutely. All right. Sounds positive. Where to from here with that, Sandra? Is there plans to develop it further and to spread it out across the world if necessary?
0: Yeah, so we would like to offer the app in different languages to support all ethnicities, and we also

0: we'll be evaluating the app so that we can make sure that it continues to offer the information and guidance that parents are seeking. So that will be a big part of it. It's available online, so anyone who goes online can access the app.
1: So just Google Food Follower app, that will do it?
0: Yes. Yes, or go to preventallergies.org.au.
1: Terrific. Thank you for your time this morning, Sandra.
0: Thank you so much.
1: Dr. Sandra Vale from the National Allergy Council, and she's the CEO, Food Follower App. And that's as good a place as any to start. And Natasha asking, what's it called? There we go, Food Follower App. Bruno, thank you for your text. Louis says, I part-owned a greyhound. I was in the Rotary Club of Edwardstown. The greyhound called Go Placidly came second at Strathalbyn at night. Someone I work with dropped me off on Cross Road at Glen Osmond, had to walk home to Ascot Park the rest of the way, where my late mum was waiting for me at 4 a.m. I don't think I went to work the next day. All right, Louis, thank you. Jackie says, how would they pronounce tricycle, as in three-wheeled bike, in the UK? It's a good question, Jackie. Tricycle? I don't know. Somebody's saying the French national flag is known as the tricolour, pronounced tricolour. You might wish to share this with your recent lady caller who probably pronounces the grass type Kikuyu, which is the name of a Kenyan tribe, the Kikuyu, pronounced Kikuyu. Okay, let's not get too bogged down in all of that. Suffice to say, in Australia, we pronounce tricolour correctly. That's the end of that. 10:45 on 5AA.
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1: 12 minutes to 11 o'clock. The tricolour debate continues. Janet says, hi Matthew. The word tricolour originated in France. When the French say this word in English, they pronounce it tricolour. Therefore, the English pronounce it correctly. Rightio. Thank you, Isabel. So wonderful to hear you on air again, she says. Jim says, Matthew, just letting you know, some teenagers don't even know how to read a number clock, and they probably therefore don't know how to read speed signs. Yeah, we spoke a bit about speeding early on and the fact that our road toll has tragically over the weekend with three fatalities, and there's been two serious accidents this morning where pedestrians have been struck by cars, and hopefully those people are okay. But 56 is our road toll almost halfway through the year. Well, let's hope it doesn't go up much more than that, if any at all. Try and keep it at that for the rest of the year. It's probably an impossibility, but 56 dead this year, 56 families without a loved one in them is just awful. Chris says, I'm taking a trip to KI. Find it very interesting the fuel surcharge is still being charged despite diesel being basically what it was in February. For a return ticket for two people in a car, $500. The surcharge is 48, nearly 10%. Yeah, that is high. On a pleasing note, I did get a glimpse of one of the new ferries over the, is it the Derrick Diver Bridge at Port Adelaide, the northernmost bridge? The new one, if you like, newest. And down below is one of the new ferries that will be servicing Kangaroo Island. It looks good, very blue, but looks good, and it's there. Keith at Highbury. G'day, Keith.
12: Morning, Matthew. Hope you're well.
1: Good, thank you. Yeah, how about you?
12: Can't complain. Hey, before I have a go about the bites for babies,
1: yeah,
12: we're going to have a crack at the Poms about the way they pronounce their words. You guys should have a crack at your news ladies as well.
1: Oh, yeah?
12: The one that announced news earlier, she said the word polling. She said a polling.
1: Polling,
12: and one on the Saturday Sports Show pronounced Caracas, Caracus.
1: Okay.
12: So we could look at our own backyard first.
1: For sure. We can always look at our own backyard.
12: Yep. In regards to food and babies, my wife grew up a traditional girl with her mum, and she was the oldest of children. So she saw her mum, she fed her siblings. And straight after they were put on like solid foods, her brothers and sisters and then my children were fed everything we eat. Absolutely nothing was processed or bought in a jar or a can. And she'd puree peanuts for my children, our children, from an early stage. And I said, what are you doing? And she goes, well, when you feed them all of these foods, they won't have any allergies. And I thought she was being a little bit on the, pull on my leg, but it was true. Hmm. It is true. We've moved to the fast and easy way of feeding ourselves and our babies, and then we wonder why our kids are getting allergens that we never had.
1: Yeah, we didn't have them, did we? I mean, there might have been an egg allergy or someone with a nut allergy back in the day, but that was about it.
12: Well, and kids are at more risk now. If they've got a nut allergy, think about what's in peanut. Well, everything has peanut oil. Everything.
1: Yeah, yeah.
12: Everything has peanut oil in it. Ice cream, you name it, has peanut oil. So, yeah, it is a bit scary. But people, don't buy your kids processed foods when they're babies. Feed them what you eat, the good food. Cook it yourself.
1: Good on you, Keith. Thank you for the call. Text on driving. This person says, I'm with you on the white line thing too. Extremely frustrating. My husband had to get out of the car one night and tell a driver to move up to the white line so the lights would change. Very lax Tudors. Yeah, it could be that. Or I wonder sometimes if people are afraid to get too close to the intersection lest, you know, a car come careering their way. I don't know why. I see it every day now, people that far back from the white line, and it doesn't trigger, particularly if you're in the arrow. Talking of arrows, while I get my grumpy pants on again, what is it in the middle of the night, at midnight, with red arrows on intersections where no one is around? Thinking Wakefield and Hutt Street, for instance, as an example, but many others. Middle of the night, you sit there at an arrow, at a red arrow, waiting for no one. Have we become that dumb we can't turn right anymore? Is that what the traffic department think? I don't know. Anyway, Andrew says the guy talking about tailgating on the Southern Expressway, the design has contributed to that. It's the only freeway you have to get into the right lane to exit. All others, the off-ramp is on the left. On the Southern Expressway, only freeway you get into the right lane to exit. Really? Because I'm thinking there's turn-offs all the way along there, and, you know, if you're leaving to go to Noarlunga, it doesn't matter which direction you're coming from, you're on the left. You exit from the left. So I'm not sure. All right. Carol says, I wonder if pregnant mums age all of the allergy type of foods, if this would help. Nothing to do with fear, says Brian. It's just purely shocking drivers. Yeah, I think you're right, Brian. I think you're right, sadly. All right, 5 minutes to 11 o'clock. After 11 this morning, we are going to be talking about potentially life-threatening vandalism on Stobie poles. Now, I don't know what this is about, but I do know that SA Power Networks in the last half hour have held a media conference highlighting this particular danger. Haven't seen the media release yet, but looking forward to finding out more info on that, potentially life-threatening vandalism on our Stobie poles. We will talk about the English language. Forever evolving. Gave you some examples earlier from an article written in the Weekend Australian by James Button. We'll be talking to Daniel Midgley, who is a linguist and host of the Because Language podcast. But in his article, James says, well, there's so many phrases and words that we don't use anymore. They've been replaced. Things like go jump in the lake or rack off or drongo and so many others. Words and sentences even, we still might say the same thing, but we say it differently. And he gives an example here of, where did I just see it? And of course, now I can't find it, but oh, here we are. You'll know all about it. If, you know, if you do this and that, you'll know all about it. So don't do it. And how many of those phrases do we still use these days? Yeah, it'll be an interesting chat. We'll do that at about 11:30, about half an hour from now. Carol says it's palm oil that's in everything, not peanut oil, and so much on this morning is so first world issues. Just saying. Good on you, Carol. Thank you for that, just say. But people want to talk about it, and that's why we're here. 8223-0000 is the number. Everybody on this hour has been in the running for a Dilmah tea pack on different things, and Susan, who called in to give thanks to Michael Coxon, the Mayor of West Torrens, for acting very quickly on a concern she had in her local area. Congrats, you have won a Dilmah tea pack, which has the new collection of Paradise Breakfast Tea, Dilmah Elixirs and Dilmah Premium worth $50 in total. Dilmah Tea making the world a better tea because kindness is at the heart of everything they do, which is lovely. We've got another one of those to give away to a lucky caller between 11 and 12. 2:30 to 11 now.
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19: Showers and 18 with the 11 o'clock news. Good morning, I'm Kendall Brantig.
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19: It's been a shocking morning on our roads with a number of serious crashes. A student was hit by a car outside Wirreanda Secondary School. Another pedestrian was hit by a car at 8 Mile Creek in the state's southeast. A car hit a tree at Brinkley near Murray Bridge, and there were multiple crashes on the north-south motorway. Inspector Mick Turnbull says sadly some drivers still aren't getting the message.
21: We continue to talk about the same things, and that's speeding, you know, drink and drug driving, wearing a seatbelt, mobile phones, all that sort of stuff, distraction when you're actually driving, not focusing on the task, which is actually driving, and the consequences are huge for everyone involved.
19: Support for the Coalition has dropped to a record low, raising concerns about Angus Taylor's leadership. More from Michael Packey in Canberra.
22: Two new opinion polls have been released overnight. News Poll and Redbridge both show support for One Nation has faltered, with its primary vote at 29%. Labor is back on top. And according to News Poll, the Coalition has hit an historic low of 17%. Anthony Albanese has seen a lift in his personal popularity, but dissatisfaction with the Prime Minister is still high. Pauline Hanson has also been marked down, while voters have all but given up on opposition leader Angus Taylor. A number of Mr. Taylor's colleagues are expressing concern over his inability to make any headway since taking the top job.
19: The third block of hearings has begun for the Royal Commission on Anti-Semitism. Bondi survivor Arsen Ostrovsky, who was shot in the terror attack, is among the witnesses who'll give evidence. Councillor assisting Richard Lancaster's told the inquiry fake images of him were circulated in the wake of the tragedy.
23: Within a day, deepfake images were created and posted across several social media platforms, which showed artificially generated scenes in which he was depicted as laughing while his face was painted with red makeup, as though he was faking his injury.
19: Thousands of international rescue workers are still searching the rubble in Venezuela following twin earthquakes. 33 people were pulled from the rubble alive over the weekend, but nearly 1,500 are confirmed dead. The BBC's Orla Gerland says locals in one of the hardest hit areas are frustrated with the response effort.
0: When we arrived here, we did expect to see rescue efforts ongoing. None of that was here. What we found was simply local people who have been trying their hardest for the last few days and nights, staying here, sleeping in the streets, trying to move rubble, in many cases with nothing more than their bare hands. And there is a huge sense that the state has completely let them down.
19: And Princess Catherine has completed the gruelling National Three Peaks Challenge in the UK, raising awareness of cancer care. The National Three Peaks Challenge sees participants climb the highest mountains in Scotland, England and Wales within 24 hours. Turning to 5AA Sport.
20: The Everly Brothers and Roy Orbison in concert, starring the Robertson Brothers and Dean Bourne. Her Majesty's July 30.
19: Socceroos teenager Lucas Harrington insists he's locked in on the World Cup and not interested from some of the big clubs. The 18-year-old has reportedly had interest from Barcelona and Liverpool. Harrington, who debuted against Paraguay on Friday, says his focus is on national duties.
3: Both me and my agent are fully focused on the World Cup, and I'm just here to do a job for the country, and that's all I'm focused on at the moment.
19: Gold Coast coach Damien Hardwick has labelled his side middling after slumping to a fifth straight loss, thumped by 51 points by Fremantle. Wimbledon begins tonight with Daria Kasatkina, Alexander Vukic and Adam Walton among the Aussies in action. And Elise Perry has continued her dominant form at the 2020 World Cup, blasting 56 runs in Australia's 6-wicket win over India. She's helped the Aussies go undefeated through the group stage. Now checking 5AA traffic.
4: G'day there. Clear and quiet around the CBD, though brake lights for the Port River Expressway westbound or towards the beach if you prefer, just near Eastern Parade. Eastbound moving nicely. No dramas for the north-south motorway. Hint of patchiness, though, southbound around Theberton as you make your way onto South Road there. Clear for the freeway and Southern Expressway. And a speed camera today, Mawson Road Meadows. Reduce the duration of your cold this winter. 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Always follow the directions for use. Adelaide's most accurate traffic on 5AA.
19: Now to the weather and showers at 18 today. Showers continuing tomorrow and Wednesday 17, and then cooler with showers on Thursday 14. At the moment 15 on 5AA. Always Adelaide.
6: 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Always Adelaide. 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
1: Five past 11 on 5AA and some of the issues we've been chatting about this morning, and there's been a range. Sue at Murray Bridge says, I discovered I was allergic to a pepper when I was in my 30s. It practically kills me now. I have no idea why. Grant says, the law is you must stop within 1 metre of a white line at an intersection. If safe, it's best to go around drivers obstructing traffic by not moving into the intersection when it is safe. Dingbats, most teenagers don't even know how to cross a road safely. Then they get a license. It's way too easy, which is why the road toll is shameful, says Grant, who is a retired driving examiner. Thank you, Grant. Let's talk about our Stobie poles. Unique to South Australia, I think the idea was when Cyril Stobie invented them, and ETSA at the time was hoping they would catch on around the nation and the world. But they have become uniquely South Australian. However, there is an issue with vandalism, and SA Power Networks held a media conference earlier today on this topic. Cecilia Schultz on the line. Cecilia, good morning.
24: Good morning, Matt.
1: What is the problem?
24: So, look, I'll just start by saying that the safety of the community and our crews is our number one priority. And over the last 5 weeks, we have seen four incidents of brazen and stupid acts of vandalism involving someone cutting Stobie poles at the base. For three of these incidents, that's actually consequentially meant that those Stobie poles have fallen over, leaving high voltage electrical infrastructure exposed. So one of these was in Concordia at Harris Road on May the 21st. and three of them were in the Cobber Creek Recreation Park, and they were found on June the 9th. Now, these are areas where there are pedestrians, there are young people undertaking recreation activities. And so whoever's doing this is not just putting themselves at risk, but they're putting the community at risk of injury, electrocution and death ultimately. So we're really appealing for the community. Please report if you happen to be in proximity to those areas on those dates and potentially have any phone footage, dash cam footage. Please report these incidents to Crime Stoppers. If you see anything that looks not quite right with strobe poles and associated infrastructure, please report it to SA Power Networks on 13 13 66.
1: Why on earth? So how would you even do that? You'd need an angle grinder and the rest, wouldn't you?
24: So, yeah, as I've said, these are brazen and obviously planned acts of vandalism. You would need an angle grinder, and certainly the images that we've seen indicate that an angle grinder or something similar was used to cut these poles at the base. They're essentially concrete poles. They can weigh anything up to over 2 tonnes. They've been cut. The steel around the side's been cut. And once that steel is cut, all you really need is a strong wind or some pressure on the pole to cause them to topple over. And that's what we've seen for three of those, is that those poles have toppled over. I mean, this high-voltage infrastructure, people don't even need to touch it to be injured or electrocuted by it. It can essentially jump. The electrical current can jump. And so it's really putting people at severe risk, the community at severe risk of injury or death.
1: That's just crazy. My goodness me. So three have fallen. What, the three in the conservation park, perhaps, or did the Concordia?
24: So I believe it was two in the conservation park had fallen, and the one in Concordia had fallen as well. And as I said, all of them have left live electrical infrastructure exposed, and you know, could easily be, you know, people could come into contact with it quite easily. Young people as well, as I said, concerningly, particularly the ones at the Cobbler Creek Recreation Park. This is an area that, you know, children use to ride their bikes. Mm. Families go for walks there. People don't necessarily know what to look out for or how dangerous that they could be, and that there's live current flowing through them.
1: Is it just a matter of luck? No one's been hurt?
24: It is a matter of luck, essentially. And look, this is why we are really appealing to the community. If you see any damaged infrastructure, and if you see anybody acting suspiciously in proximity to our infrastructure, please report it to Crime Stoppers. And if you see damaged equipment, please report it to 13 13 66.
1: I'm just gobsmacked. I don't know what to say to that. I mean, there's stupidity and then there's this. That's just crazy.
24: It is crazy. And look, the motivation is not clear to us. I mean, it's sheer stupidity. It is reckless, it's brazen, and it's dangerous. And I really hope that the community will sort of rally around and report anything that they see.
1: So Concordia was May when?
24: That was May the 21st, and that was reported to us just before 5 p.m. The incidents at the Cobbler Creek Conservation Park were called in at around 10 a.m. on June the 9th, so somewhere around that time, we expect, is when they happened.
1: I don't know. I don't know what to say. Jane says, what sort of idiot cuts a stobie pole? Get a job. Do something useful. You just shake your head. It's unbelievable. Exactly. It's exactly right.
24: We haven't seen anything like it before, quite honestly. I mean, when this footage came through from our crews, we were honestly shocked, and we wanted to get this message out in the community as soon as possible.
1: Craziness. It wouldn't, I mean, you don't know the motivation, as you say. It's interesting, three are in a conservation park and you just think, well, is somebody upset that a stobie pole is amongst trees, for goodness sake? Yeah, who would know?
24: Look, I don't know. It's something sinister, and we're obviously dealing with someone or some people who are either completely stupid and or do not understand the risks that they're putting the community at and themselves.
1: Unreal. Do you think it's Concordia and Cobbler Creek are related incidents?
24: I think that it is highly coincidental that we've never seen anything like this before, but then we have four incidents within such close proximity. Yeah. So it would stand to reason that the individual or couple of individuals involved, that this is, you know, they have been involved with all of these incidents.
1: Craziness. All right. Celia, thank you for your time, and let's hope that I'm sure police investigating too, but SA Power Networks gets to the bottom of it.
24: Thanks, Matt.
1: Thank you. So the incidents again, Concordia, May the 21st, and Combler Creek Conservation Park around June the 9th. So if you were in those areas, have any dash cam or anything like that that might be able to help. I mean, as Jane says, what sort of an idiot cuts through the base of a stoby pole? I don't know what to say. That's just crazy. That's all you can say. Goodness me. All right. 8223-0000 is the number. I wonder if this is a first world problem. But anyway, it's happened. Everybody who calls through to make a comment, have their say, as we welcome you to do, is in the running for a Dilmah tea pack. Because good old Dilmah, they make the world a better tea, because kindness is at the heart of everything they do. So between now and 12, we'll give another Dilmah tea pack away to a lucky caller. Brett says idiots that cut stoby poles should be charged with attempted murder by disassociation. Well, they need to have the book thrown at them, that's for sure. Thank you, Brett. 13 past 11 now on 5AA. Jimmy, on the use of indicators. G'day, Jimmy.
7: Kalimera, Matthew.
1: Kalimera, Dimitri.
7: Yeah, indicators, the clear. People have been talking about white. It's not white. It's clear glass with white clear globes. By law, it should be orange globes inside a clear. Yeah. A lot of idiots out there have their indicators on and you don't even see it.
1: Yeah, people were saying that. David, I think, or Graham called through earlier and said exactly that. I haven't noticed
7: orange
1: it,
7: globe.
1: I got to say. Yeah, got to be orange. That's right. Indicator should be orange. Absolutely.
7: Yep. Yeah. That's all. Thank you.
1: Good on you. Thank you for the call. All right. 14 past 11. We'll take a quick break on 5AA. Back with more in a sec.
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2: 5AA Mornings with Matthew Pantelis.
1: 18 past 11 now. Brent says, in relation to the Stobie pole cutting morons, my grandfather had a phrase that covers it and many things. He said, the maker loves idiots. He creates more every day. David says, these idiots must be wearing earphones that have an audio on loop that says, breathe in, breathe out. Such an act is plain stupidity. Well, what else can you say? It's exactly what it is. Robert at Hazelwood Park. Morning, Robert.
12: Yeah, morning, Matthew. You're talking before of the American pronunciation. Right from a kid, I'm in my mid-60s, and yeah. As a kid, I have never been able to work out how they pronounce Kansas. It's pronounced as it looks.
1: Yeah.
12: You put an A in the front, and it's Arkansas.
1: Yes.
12: I've been confused on that for 50 or more years.
1: I know. And it's funny.
12: We're going to buy subs from them.
1: Yeah, that's right. And it's funny when you hear someone say, how do you say, a Kansas's?
12: Yeah.
1: And you think, oh, yep. No, it's Arkansas. Yeah, that's right.
12: Yep.
1: Good on you, Robert.
12: Have a good day.
1: You too. Bye. Thank you. See ya. Trish at Prospect. Hi, Trish.
13: Good day. I've been on a couple of times regarding the algorithm the Labor government is using to assess elderly people.
1: I've heard you, yes.
13: Yeah, but I'm still sort of, it's sort of related. What I'm wondering is, I think the audience in your program is so, you know, diverse and a lot of cluey people ring in. So I'm hoping someone knows this next question. When you're managed, like when an elderly person is managed by a provider, they take 10%, which is like, say it's $63,000 per year, then it's, you know, $6,300 they take to manage the program. Mm. And then they take percentages out of each hour of care also, and everything they do, they charge for. So even processing an invoice, they add another 10%. Now, my mum's package is too small to get the care she needs, which has been assessed by SA Health, and they're really good, SA Health. But the algorithm has said, no, your mum can't go on a higher package. So we have to, I'm fighting that, but we have to cut costs. Now, I don't want to cut mum's costs of her care, like her showers and vital stuff she needs. I don't want to cut that. So what I'm thinking of doing is going to self-management. Apparently, you can manage it yourself if you're capable.
1: Yeah.
13: And I'm wondering, in Adelaide, who would you go to ask for this money from the government to be self-managed? And can you bring your carers with you? Like, we've got our own gardener. Mum's got her own cleaner. Mum's got these beautiful two carers that I found on Mabel, which is already a different app. You know, it's just another way of finding qualified staff to help you. But how would I save money if I went to self-management? And all that company had to do was pay the invoices, and I'm doing everything else.
1: Mm.
13: And how much would I save? And that sort of, and I'm looking on social media and I'm seeing lots and lots of people are struggling now because the new support at home has secret, the ALP have put secret little caveats on there, oh, you can't have this now and you can't have that now. And now we all the families of elderly people or the elderly people themselves have to cut costs. And and to me it's being done by stealth. And a lot of members of the public wouldn't know that the elderly are being actually, you know, treated quite badly by the federal government in this instance, I feel. So I'd be happy to hear text messages or
0: or if anyone wants to contact me to give me some information, that would be really good through your producer.
1: Yeah, so what you're looking for is basically a broker, as it were, who can, you know, advise on how to manage it yourself.
0: Well, I think I'm already managing it myself because I've had to sack the people from the provider because they were charging $118 an hour for mum to have a shower.
1: That's crazy.
0: Now, I have found a lovely lady through Mabel, which is an app. It's a hire carers app.
1: Mm.
0: And I've replaced those $118 an hour staff already. One of them is doing the driving for my mum for $45 for half an hour.
1: Yeah.
0: And one of them is doing the showering for $60 an hour instead of $118 an hour.
1: Mm.
0: So I sort of know how to manage it myself because I'm already doing that. But how, if I sack the provider that's handling the money now, who does just the self-management and will I save money? Will I save that? Like, will they manage it for 5% instead of 10% because all they're doing is paying invoices?
1: I don't know how you'd get answers to that, to be honest, Trish, but if anybody does know, give us a call and keep listening. We'll see if we can help you out. And whether that information is on air or off air, we'll pass it on to you if it's off air. But good luck with that, Trish. I think that is not going to be an easy minefield to navigate, I suspect. But anyway, good luck with working that out. Dean at Parafield Gardens. Hi, Dean.
14: Good on you, Matthew. I hope you're fitting well.
1: Yes, very pretty good.
14: Fantastic. Look, there's a couple of three things, but I'll make it as quick as I can then. Those Stobie poles, that's just absolute dynamite. I couldn't believe that.
1: No, same. Yeah, I know.
14: You know, I'd let them keep going because we've got some storms coming on this week and you get lightning and that's a beautiful place to be. I think the management upstairs will do the rest for us.
1: Yeah, that's well, that's right.
14: Concordia, where is Concordia, Matthew?
1: Out near Gawler, a bit beyond.
14: I can't remember ever seeing that, but I'm only 81, so it's just amazing that I haven't heard of Concordia. Well, that now we know.
1: Yeah. Yeah, it's out that way.
14: The other thing, and last, the processed food. Now, as my mum always used to say, you eat too much processed food.
1: Mm.
14: Coffee, could that be the difference between tea and coffee? I mean, tea is a sort of a blended thing, but is coffee a processed food? Can you tell me that one?
1: I don't reckon. That'll be interesting to find out. I wouldn't have thought. Because, I mean, it's grown, it's a bean. You can buy the beans, obviously, and crush them yourself.
14: If they don't put anything else in it, I suppose.
1: No, that's right.
14: It'd be interesting to find out 100%, yeah.
1: Yeah. I'd be surprised if it is, but, interesting. Yeah. If anybody knows, let us know.
14: Thank you.
1: Good on you, Dean. Thank you. John at Ascot Park. Hi, John.
15: Good morning, Matthew.
1: Good morning.
15: Southern Expressway, I don't know how many unmarked cars patrol that, but it is basically a hotbed of nutters who either speed or tailgate or are just plain aggro. And, I mean, I've never seen an actual police car. I mean, I'm sure there might be unmarked ones, but, you know, people, the favourite trick of particularly the real loonies is they drive up. When the left-hand lane looks like it's going to run out, they hoon up the emergency lane at high speed and then hopefully rejoin somewhere where there's a gap. But one day there's not going to be a gap and there's going to be a horrendous pile-up. And as I think what you hear on the news nearly every second day, there's something, particularly when you get into the 80 zone going down towards where the decline starts.
1: Yes.
15: Into the city. So.
1: Yep.
15: I just, I don't know. I really cannot understand why that's not more heavily patrolled.
1: Mm.
15: I really don't. And, you know, road rage, everything you can name, it basically happens on there. And I use it reasonably frequently. So I was just horrified when I started doing so.
1: I don't reckon it's an orphan, though, the Southern Expressway, for road rage or any of that, frankly.
15: Possibly not. All I can attest to is that that's the one I use the most.
1: Yep.
15: I do occasionally go up north, but it is just the apparent lack of police presence, I think, And I'm not sure what the person was saying about turning right. Certainly in the new section down near Aldinga Way, there are a number of right-hand turn-offs.
1: Yeah.
15: Not on the expressway, though, so I wonder if he's referring to that. And on that note, that's been temporarily 80, put into an 80 zone for... They finally raised it from 60 to 80 after 3 months with the new surface. It's been another 3 months, and the temporary 80 signs are still up. So I've got no idea why everything takes so long.
1: Yeah, that's right. Exactly.
15: Thanks, Matthew.
1: Good on you, John. Thank you. Hans at Ranella, hi.
3: Matthew, good morning. I'm just having a cup of tea, and I heard about the Stovey poles getting angle grind.
1: It's unreal,
3: oh, my God, all the rain that we've had, and summer's, you know, just around the corner, and if we get these idiots doing this shit in the... Oh, sorry for swearing.
1: That's all right.
3: But, oh, my God, the fire danger's going to be out of control.
1: Yeah.
3: With the power lines, oh my God!
1: Yeah, imagine if one comes down on a windy, dry day in the middle of summer.
3: Oh my God!
1: I know.
3: Yeah.
1: Terrible.
3: Oh my God! I just thought, this is just horrendous.
1: Yeah.
3: These, like somebody said, it should be, you know, prison for life if they catch them. Oh my God, that's insane.
1: Well, imagine doing it, you know, at Concordia, for instance, which would be, well, even Cobbler Creek.
3: Absolutely.
1: People walking past. Imagine that coming down on you.
3: Coming down. You got sparks in the way you go with the fire. And with all the rain we've had, the vegetation is going to be just out of control.
1: Yeah.
3: Oh my God, Matthew, thank you for bringing that up on radio. The farmers would be spewing.
1: They would, Hounds, absolutely.
3: Oh God, yeah.
1: Thank you for your call, mate. Appreciate you ringing through. 29 past 11, Concordia for Dean. Looked it up on a map to be precise. And if you leave Gawler heading to the Barossa, so through Sandy Creek, as you get to Sandy Creek, everything to your north, if you're driving that way, it's to your left, is Concordia. And on that road as well, just before Sandy Creek, it's the Concordia CFS. So hopefully that helps. But that's where it is, just northeast slightly of Gawler, but to the north primarily. All right. News headlines coming up shortly on 5AA. And then on the other side, well, we've got lots to have a chat about. We will be talking about the English language, talking of Kansas and Arkansas, but just other phrases in Australia. What do we use? What don't we use anymore? The changing of the language, it has altered, and it's forever evolving. I mean, you know, probably even in the poet, Henry Lawson's day, phrases he might have used as a 10-year-old, he wouldn't have used as a 30-year-old because they would have changed, I imagine. I don't think this is anything particularly new, but it is interesting, and it stems an article written on the weekend in The Australian that, you know, we've got new Americanization of the language has occurred in a big way. So we'll explore that after news headlines, which is right now on 5AA.
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16: Good morning, I'm Kendall Brettig. A 14-year-old girl has been lucky to escape serious injury after being hit by a car outside Wirreanda Secondary School. Coalition MPs say they're backing leader Angus Taylor, even though the party's primary vote has hit a record low. The US insists technical peace talks to end the war with Iran are still on track, despite a recent flare-up in fighting. And a retirement at the Crows with three-time premiership player Chelsea Randall hanging up the boots. Showers and 18, at the moment 15. More news at midday on 5AA, always Adelaide.
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1: Twenty-seven to 12 on 5AA. Well, I read an article in the Weekend Odds over the weekend called A Big Bit Hectic, Our Language is Changing. I know, right? That's the headline. And that is how some people talk. But it goes on. It's written by a fellow called James Button, and he makes the argument that phrases from his childhood are no longer in play today to the extent that they were some decades ago. And I think we all know this instinctively. But let's explore this with Daniel Midgley, who's a linguist and host of Because Language podcast. Daniel, good morning.
19: Hey, Matthew, great to hear you.
1: So it's true, isn't it? The language always evolves. I suppose this is not a new thing necessarily.
19: No, it's not. Language is always changing. All languages are doing it all the time. New words are getting coined. Old words are passing out of favor. And that's a good thing, because if language didn't change, we wouldn't be able to talk about the new stuff. We would only be able to talk about the old stuff.
1: Okay, how do we keep on top of it?
19: Oh, that's a good question. And in fact, I think one of the things that Mr. Button is feeling is, and I feel it too, this sort of irrelevance, like, gee, maybe I'm not as relevant as I used to be because I talk in old ways. One way that you can keep on top of language change is just by being a good noticer. I try to do this in my show, Because Language. We're always doing words of the week, new words that are popping up. There are a lot of words of the year competitions where dictionaries and language lovers vote on their new words or breaking words or trending words. And noticing those at the end of the year is a lot of fun, and it keeps us remembering that language is always in a state of flux.
1: Yeah, that's true. And is it Macquarie that has a competition where new words are entered every year, and they're generally, I don't know, cool IT words? Trying to think of an example of late, but I just can't off the top of my head. But you know what I mean? The kind of phrases like would be in there and all that sort of thing.
19: Macquarie does their word of the year thing, the Ozworders, the Australian National Dictionary, Oxford English Dictionary, Cambridge. Everybody's into it. It used to be just a little tiny thing. I think it was only the American Dialect Society that was doing it, and that's still a big competition. And now everyone's jumping in, and that's great because it gives the message that that language is moving on. Although you could see it as a conspiracy by Big Dictionary to sell more dictionaries. That's possible too.
1: Yeah. There's a few phrases that James mentions in his article, saying deafs is a word for definitely. So deafs has become a word. We do like shortening words, don't we?
19: We do like shortening words. You know, we have our O endings and our E endings, like the person that takes the garbage is the garbo, or your relatives could be rellies or rellos. Yeah, we love doing that. And Sharon has always been Shazza, and Terence can be Pezza. You know, we like doing that too.
1: We do, don't we? Hey, well, I've got you. And with your accent, it begs this question, because Julie rang through about an hour ago or so, and she said she was watching a Pommy quiz show. And the question came up about, we would say, tricolour flags.
19: Yep.
1: And only it was pronounced tricolour.
19: Oh,
1: and
19: that's interesting.
1: Yeah, and apparently, and then people have been texting through saying, well, it was a UK quiz show, so therefore that's how it's pronounced. It's based on the French, because that's how they say it, and the English have adopted it. But it's spelt tricolour.
19: Is it possible that this is a word that that person had only read? Because I've got a few of those where you only read a word, you never say it. When I was a kid, I walked around talking about the facade of a building, but it was the facade, you know, that kind of thing. Is that possible? But then again, I do hear people, here's one, I do hear people talking about a biopic, a film about somebody's life. And it takes them a moment when you say, you know, that actually is it's a biopic.
1: Yeah.
19: It's a pic about somebody's life. Oh, yeah. So now there's biopic and biopic, and they're duking it out, and one of them will eventually take precedence.
1: Yeah, absolutely. All right. So we'll probably go for the one that's easier to say, won't we? Or, you know, like tricolour, for instance, to me, is how it should be said, and that's the end of it.
19: Yeah, but, you know, this is English we're talking about, and variation is the norm. I think if we find a reason why something might make sense, we think that it must pick.
1: Yeah.
19: It's a pick about somebody's life. Oh, yeah, so now there's biopic and biopic, and they're duking it out, and one of them will eventually take precedence.
1: Yeah, absolutely. All right, so we'll probably go for the one that's easier to say, won't we? Or, you know, like tricolour, for instance, to me, is how it should be said, and that's the end of it.
19: Yeah, but, you know, this is English we're

0: time because a bus route is a bus route, is it not?
1: Well, that's a funny one, you know, because you got to juggle a lot of things. When I was a young American coming to Australia for the first time, donkeys years ago, everybody said, "Oh, don't say route because it's naughty," right?
0: Yeah, yeah.
1: And so I said route, and I'm not actually even sure what I say. I might have grown up on a route route boundary, but people go ahead in Australia and they go ahead and they say, "Oh, we'll just take a different route," and it's no big deal because for some reason, being able to sort out the difference between similar sounding words is a human superpower. It's not a problem. So yeah. Just, if you want to know what to do, just listen to people around you, see what they say.
0: Yeah, and look, now let's talk about place names in the US, because Robert called through on Kansas being Kansas, but Arkansas, which is basically based on the word Kansas, being completely different.
1: That's a funny one, and I'm not actually sure why Arkansas has that, except for it could just be normal sound change. Sometimes, you know, if you got a French word for, I know that Arkansas isn't French, but they do drop a lot of the last letters, and maybe this is a process that happens more broadly. Yeah. Not sure.
0: Yeah, okay. Because there was a fair bit of the Francine influence further south than that, wasn't there?
1: And then sometimes they just land on a different pronunciation. Like if you're in New York, it's Albany, but if you're here in WA, it's Albany.
0: Yeah,
1: and if you don't say it the same way, like you probably can think of some things around Adelaide
0: where
1: you know everybody who's not from there says it wrong, and then you can look at them and say, "Oh, you're not from around here."
0: To what extent has Americanization in our language just changed things of late? And I suppose that's driven by pop culture and TV and the rest of it, films.
1: And African-American English has had a lot of influence. Mr. Button, in his article, mentions "my bad," and that is not just an Americanism, it's an African-Americanism.
0: Really?
1: He says, quote, "Americanisms have burrowed like ticks into Australian grammar." Well, that's pretty interesting. We Australians are pretty sensitive about creeping Americanisms. I get that. We don't seem nearly as sensitive to creeping Britishisms. I kind of wonder why that is. A lot of the expressions that we think of as classic Aussie are actually UKisms that they stopped doing, like "strike a light" or "stone the crows," that sort of thing. Also, I just want to point out, there are lots of Americanisms coming here, but there are also lots of Australianisms that are going over there.
0: Oh, really?
1: Like "good on ya," or "no worries," or "yeah, nah." I hear American podcasters saying "yeah, nah" all the time. And "selfie," that incredibly useful word, originally an Australian coinage.
0: Really?
1: As you can tell by the E ending. Oh, yes.
0: Is that right? I didn't know that. And the "yeah, nah," I didn't realize that was an exclusive Australian thing.
1: Well, this is where it first popped up, as far as I can tell. I tried to research this. We've done episodes on "yeah, nah." Incredibly useful. People all over the English-speaking world are picking it up. But it does seem, as far as I'm aware, to have originated right here.
0: And you know what? We know exactly what we mean when we do that.
1: Yeah, no, we do. It's not a problem, right? It can be used to soften a refusal. It could be used to go back to a topic, you know, blah, blah, blah. Yeah, no, we had a good time. And then I hand over the turn to you, right? So it's incredibly useful.
0: Fascinating. Where will we end up, do you think? Is there an international language forming slowly over decades?
1: Nah, I don't think so, because nobody wants to talk like the people across the river, right?
0: Right.
1: And nobody wants to talk like grandma and grandpa.
0: Yeah.
1: Imagine that everybody woke up tomorrow and spoke the same language, spoke Globish, all right? Everybody speaks Globish. What happens next? Well, what happens next is that pretty soon you got North Globish and South Globish. And so we do like to come together because language, you know, we got to in some ways talk the same way so that we can understand each other. But we don't want to talk in exactly the same way. And so there's a mushing together force. But there's also a separating force. And I don't see that changing. That's just human language.
0: Fascinating. Daniel, appreciate your time. Thank you. Linguist and host of Because Language podcast, which, Daniel, I imagine just Google that. You'll find it in Spotify or whatever.
1: Yeah, we're on becauselanguage.com. We're dropping a new episode today, so watch out for it.
0: Excellent. Good on you, mate. Thank you for your time.
1: Bye for now.
0: Daniel Midgley, a linguist, host of Because Language. So, fascinating discussion as to the evolution of language. All right, 17 to 12. Danny. Hello, Danny. How are you? You there?
2: Yes, I am.
0: Oh, hello. Got you now. Yes.
2: Hi there. How are you?
0: Good, thank you.

0: Listen, I was listening to what the other caller was saying, firstly in regards to coffee. Mm. One, if it's instant coffee, it is 110% processed.
1: Right.
0: It's probably the worst form of caffeine you can find, yeah. and it's not very good.
1: And it tastes like that.
0: Oh, it's disgusting. Yeah. It's gross. It's peasant dust as far as I'm concerned.
1: I like
0: no,
1: that.
0: Thank you. I will give up. I will bypass peasant dust.
1: Yeah.
0: The other, probably the most important one, is that lovely lady that was talking about her mum and the challenges that she's finding with the aged care sector.
1: Yeah.
0: I'm a support worker for both aged care and NDIS. One of the reasons, and again, I don't know what their invoicing system is or which provider they're talking about. So say, for example, with that $118 charge, just in inverted commas, to shower a person.
1: Mm.
0: It's not just showering a person. It's providing that person with dignity, respect, and also the training that you were given when, one, becoming a support worker, and the ongoing training of a support worker as well. Don't get me wrong, these platforms are there clearly for a reason, and I'm really glad to hear that she has found some supportive people to be in her mum's corner, but they're very few and far between. One of the reasons you go to a provider is that the support workers that go through to these companies, 9 times out of 10 have been completely, you know, screened, vetted. There's been introductions. Everything's been done the right way. Whereas if you go to these platforms and you pick, I don't know, Shona as an example from Morphett Vale or whatever the case may be, you don't know this person.
1: Mm.
0: You don't know if they're legit, but you don't know where they've come from, who they've seen, where they've been, etc. There are, you know, there's bad apples in every barrel, and I'm not just saying that it's only on the platforms. It's throughout the industry in general. But one of the reasons that you have these charges is that in the back of your mind, you know that your loved one is being taken care of in every way, shape, and form.
1: Mm.
0: It's not just giving the person a shower. There's a whole background story to it.
1: How easy would it be to self-manage an aged care package? Can you do that?
0: Oh, I wouldn't do it. I would not wish it on my worst enemy.
1: Yeah.
0: No way. It's just as bad, if not worse, than the NDIS. The amount of red tape that you need to go through with government organisations, phone calls, emails. You know, you're speaking to, you know, AI, you know, a lot of the time as well. So you're not actually able to get your personal point across. These people don't care. They do not care. It's literally ticket number 45. They'll answer your question, not care what the ramifications are or the consequence is for the answer. They don't care. So having a case manager or a coordinator or a plan manager, whichever way you go through the system, they are your, and again, when you find a good one, they are the ones that are responsible.
1: Mm.
0: They are the ones that, you know, that go into bat for you at the end of the day. They know people that you don't know. There's, you know, there's connections, there's management, there's, you know, there's all sorts of different relationships across the board where they can put those skills into your loved one and for the care of your loved one. So don't get me wrong. I hear, you know, you hear, you know what, it's only $118 for a shower. Or, you know, it's too expensive.
1: Yeah.
0: There's a lot more to it than just that.
1: Okay.
0: The other side of it is that, you know, when you are providing this personal care for this person as well, you know, what you've got to remember is that you are in their absolutely most intimate and most vulnerable space.
1: Mm. Yeah.
0: And it's not just as simple as washing someone's back. It really, really isn't. So to hear it used so flippantly, it's not that flippant. It's just, yeah, it's a lot harder than just that.
1: Danny, thank you for your insights.
0: My pleasure. Thanks for having me.
1: No worries. Thanks for the call. You too. 13 to 12 on 5AA. We'll take a quick break. Everyone who's rung through this morning, including Danny and just like Danny and everyone else this hour, is in the running for the Duma Tea Pack, making the world a better tea because kindness is at the heart of everything they do. Still time for you to get on the blower on 8223-0000. Is that an old phrase? Get on the blower? Probably is. Anyone still use it? Well, I just did.
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0: A lot of information for Trish, who called through about aged care packages. One here from Jill who says Trish could try Coda SA for information. And Chris says Dulcie Home Care can assist the lady that called about self-managed home care. They also work with Mabel. We did this and it has worked out great for us. Debbie, I can't read the end of your text that you sent through, but thank you. But I can read this one from Andrea, who says, just have to mention this morning on Port Wakefield Road, 6:45, I had a van right up my rear end as I was doing correct speed and in the left lane. When I turned off left by the Cross Keys Hotel, it zoomed past me, cut through the McDonald's car park to avoid the lights and got out onto Main North Road. I couldn't believe it was a speed camera van. Seriously. So 6:45 Port Wakefield Road. The coppers will be able to find out which one that was. Speed camera van behaving badly, according to Andrea earlier this morning. After one this afternoon, it's Angie McBride. Hello, Angie.
1: Hi, how are you going, Matthew?
0: I'm good. How are you?
1: Gosh, with the traffic.
0: Yeah.
1: You do. I know what you mean about motorbikes. But I think people are just so inattentive and I think it was the other day I was driving home from somewhere and everyone was either veering into the next lane.
0: Yeah.
1: There was this guy in a van who was just doing that on the road, like weaving.
0: Weaving.
1: And you just really, really have to have your wits about you, don't you?
0: You do, don't you, on the road.
1: Yeah. This afternoon, I don't know if you heard that the Scouts SA, they broke the world record at the Flamboree for toasting marshmallows at
0: really?
1: Any one time.
0: How many?
1: Yeah, it was just under 2,000 and they beat the record in Kansas in 2014 of maybe about 1,700.
0: Goodness.
1: So we're going to talk about...
0: Big fire.
1: I know, they had good weather for it. Yeah. So I'm going to talk to somebody who has broken a world record.
0: Okay.
1: I think I can tell you.
0: Mm-hmm.
1: We're going to talk to Hans because he broke the world record of playing the most Madonna songs on a piano accordion.
0: Wow.
1: Yes.
0: How about that? Then broke his ankle.
1: Did he?
0: He fell off a stage.
1: Oh no, he broke more than that.
0: Did
1: was
0: he?
1: His back. But so I think you can just break any world record you want. So I don't think I could be bothered, but I'm gonna ask this is what world record would they break?
0: What would
1: You'd
0: I
1: have
0: break?
1: To have a lot of endurance and patience to do it. But I don't know, I'm gonna ask Hans if the Madonna one actually existed already or he just made that up.
0: I'd love to break how many hot dogs can you eat in a minute type record, but I'd be, you know, horrendously sick at the end of it. I know that. But
1: would you include the bread in there or just the hot dogs?
0: Oh, I don't know.
1: Yeah.
0: What would the rules say?
1: Yeah, exactly.
0: You know?
1: Well, you could create your own, eating the most hot dogs without bread.
0: Yeah. Yeah.
1: That could be your own.
0: could have your own personal record.
1: Yes. And Dr. Derek is in today taking your calls about pets. And I spoke to a couple. They've got a show called Escape to the Chateau.
0: Oh, yeah.
1: Dick and Angel Strawbridge.
0: Yeah,
1: I chat to them. They were, their new series is out, but they're in Paris. And they were saying it's, 44 degrees.
0: Oh, wow.
1: So it's a little bit warm there. So
0: Paris would be stinky in the heat.
1: Yes. Well, they said they're in the chateau. Some rooms are quite cool.
0: Nice.
1: But it's difficult when you're working with food and serving people and you have got to keep the cakes nice and cold. And so I will chat to them as well.
0: Excellent. G'day. From 1 o'clock this afternoon, Angie McBride here on 5AA. Thanks, Angie. David says words we no longer use, biscuits. We tend to say cookies, which is American. Sheila to describe a woman. Buffhead to describe an idiot. Ranger to describe a redhead. Yeah, I don't know all of those would be appropriate these days. As far as the route debate, Debbie says this changes the Rolling Stone song, Route 66. This person says, what about a life buoy? Is it a boy or a buoy? the Barton Theatre, says John, or Theberton Theatre? Yeah, the Barton. That's great, isn't it? You know, they're from interstate, whenever you hear that said. Patrick says, thank goodness this lady doesn't run the whole government. $180 for a shower sounds a lot like the NDIS in a different department. Andrew says, I'm with Danny. The providers give the best qualified staff. The cost increasing under the new support at home program. You have to pay a percentage out of your own pocket for entry level care services that were fully funded by the old home care package scheme. It's a deceitful government cash grab. Rightio. Thank you for those and many more I haven't been able to get to, and your calls as well. Loads of calls this morning. Fantastic. The winner of the Dilmah Tea Pack is going to be, looking at Sam, Sam's looking at me. We'll give it to Trish, who started a bit of a debate going on aged care. Thank you for your calls this morning. I'll be back with you again tomorrow morning, 9 to 12. 76 hot dogs in 10 minutes, the record held by Joey Chestnut. In a minute, the record is 6, held by Mickey Sudo. I might get to one in a bit. In an hour, that'll be enough. Good on you, Sam. Thank you for that. 2:30 to 12, news is on the way. Have a great afternoon. See you tomorrow at 9.
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8: A 40-year-old man is fighting for life after his ute hit a tree at Brinkley near Murray Bridge this morning. It was one of several bad accidents across the state. A pedestrian was struck by a car at 8 Mile Creek near Port Macdonald, while a 14-year-old girl was also hit by a car outside Wirreanda Secondary School. It follows a horror weekend on our roads where three people died after separate crashes. Inspector Mick Turnbull says dangerous driver behaviour is largely to blame.
10: I think people make poor choices. They decide to do these things, including drugs and alcohol, driving when they shouldn't, and making poor decisions. And as a consequence, here we are with an incredibly sad weekend with a huge amount of lives lost on our roads, and we continue to talk about the same things.
8: The Albanese government claims voters see Labor as a steady pair of hands during challenging times. Two new opinion polls show Labor has reclaimed top spot over One Nation while the coalition has dropped to historic lows. Voters are still dissatisfied with Anthony Albanese but still prefer him as Prime Minister. Government Minister Mark Butler says Labor's budget measures are starting to resonate.
11: There'll be another tax cut later this week, two tax cuts in this year's budget that we passed through the Parliament last week. First home buyers recognise that the Australian dream of home ownership might actually be within their grasp after seeing it slip further and further away for so many years.
8: Australia and Vanuatu are signing a landmark security deal aimed at curbing China's influence. More from Nelson Scott.
12: 10 months ago, Vanuatu pulled out of signing a strategic pact with Australia, citing concerns around its sovereignty. Following prolonged negotiations, Prime Minister Anthony Albanese and his Vanuatu counterpart are set to ink the Nakamal Agreement in Canberra today.
13: Good to see you.
14: Good to see you. Welcome.
12: The deal is expected to be a watered-down version of the original draft, with both nations agreeing to drop restrictions on Chinese investment in Vanuatu's ports and telecommunications. Australia will be recognised as Port Vila's primary policing partner, but the Pacific nation will still be able to maintain some security ties with Beijing. As part of the deal, Vanuatu has also agreed to block foreign militaries from using its critical infrastructure.
8: 11 people have died after a skydiving plane crashed in eastern France. One pilot, five passengers and five instructors were on board the aircraft when it went down. The crash is one of the deadliest private plane accidents in French history. Prince Harry's return visit to the UK is now in jeopardy after he was denied a protection detail for his family. Gavin Gray has details.
2: The Duke of Sussex wants to be in the country to mark the start of the year-long countdown to the Invictus Games for injured military personnel. Now, it would be the first family visit for 4 years, and the King has already offered them accommodation on a royal estate. However, the committee which decides on the level of security for royals has opted not to offer them taxpayer-funded security. And although they'll receive protection when on royal property, they'd have to rely on private security when out and about. Harry's reported to be reconsidering the visit.
8: Turning to 5AA Sport.
9: The Everly Brothers and Roy Orbison in concert, starring the Robertson Brothers and Dean Bourne. Her Majesty's July 30.
8: Inaugural Crows player and three-time premiership winner Chelsea Randall has announced her retirement from AFLW due to issues related to concussion. The 35-year-old played 80 games for the Crows after making her debut in 2017. Randall says while she's saddened to end her playing career, her decision has been made with her health and family in mind. Dean Solomon insists he hasn't put any thought into Essendon's vacant coaching job. More from Eddie Summerfield.
13: The Bombers' 10th straight loss as North Melbourne surged into ninth spot on the ladder with a 14-point win. Interim Essendon coach Dean Solomon no clearer if he wants the senior coaching job.
14: I haven't even thought about it.
13: Or what his next step will be.
14: Some stage there will be a conversation that will need to be had.
13: Round 16 finished with Fremantle recording a 51-point win, restricting Gold Coast to just 3 goals. Coach Damien Hardwick frustrated after a 5th straight loss.
15: Been a tough battle the last couple of weeks, I'm not going to lie, we're just struggling.
8: Canada has moved into the round of 16 at the FIFA World Cup after a 1-0 stoppage time victory over South Africa. The Socceroos face Egypt on Saturday, and Ben Stokes is retiring from international test cricket. The England captain saying he's lost the fight.
16: Felt like I've been pretty good at that throughout my career, at overcoming on-field disappointment, off-field disappointment. And then the emotional side of this since Australia, it's, you know, the way I said it to my wife is actually, I says, I don't actually think I have any more fight left in me to get over this.
8: Now to the traffic.
17: There's urgent sewer works currently underway in Glenside on Port Rush Road near Windsor Road. Take care as you're driving past. The north-south motorway a little congested southbound just after Waterloo Corner Road. And there's works to watch out for in West Croydon on Port Road near East Avenue. Speed back to 40 in both directions. Reduce the duration of your cold this winter. 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Adelaide's most accurate traffic on 5AA.
8: To the weather, showers and 18 today. Showers continuing tomorrow and Wednesday, 17. And then cooler with showers on Thursday down to 14. At the moment, 16 on 5AA. Always Adelaide.
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18: Hi everyone, welcome to Conversations. My guest today is Tom Koutsantonis. Now, we all know Tom. Of course, he's been such a prominent South Australian politician. He is, at the moment, South Australia's longest-serving politician, and he's done it in all aspects of the political spectrum. He started as a youngster with political inclination and affections. He's been the Treasurer of South Australia. He's currently the Minister for Infrastructure and Transport, the Minister for Energy and Mining. He's the Member for West Torrens. Let's hope he can get that Crows facility up and running. Tom Koutsantonis, welcome to the program.
19: Graham, how are you? I never thought I'd be the Crows' best friend, but here we are. Here we are.
18: I didn't know your first name was Anastasios.
19: Yes.
18: Anastasios.
19: It means resurrection, new life.
18: So how do you get Tom out of Anastasios?
19: No idea. So my first day of school, Mrs. Lyle, who was my teacher, she saw my name down as Anastasios, and she said, can't call you that. What do your parents call you? I said, they call me Dasso. Dasso? No, you'll be Tom. So I went home that night. I said, Mum, I've got a new name. She goes, what is it? I said, it's Tom. Oh, okay.
18: What did Dad think of that?
19: You remember, my parents were migrants, so if someone in authority told us something, we did it.
18: Really?
19: So if the teacher said my name was Tom, it was Tom.
18: I'm intrigued with immigrant families. So many of them have done so well, particularly coming to South Australia. Tell us about your mum and dad. Tell us about dad. Where's he born? Where did he grow up?
19: He was born in the south of Greece in a place called Militsa, which is in Messenia. And my mum is from a town called Argos, which is in the Peloponnese, which is the oldest continuous city in Europe. It's older than Paris.
18: Argos.
19: It's where Agamemnon was from. The man who went and conquered Troy. So it's one of the oldest cities in Greece, and she's from there. And they came to Australia separately. My dad came in 1956, and my mum came in 1960. They met here. They didn't know each other before they came to Australia. My mum was a cleaning lady at the Royal Adelaide Hospital.
18: Did she come with her family?
19: She came to live with her sisters. My mum has six sisters. And
18: the sisters were already here?
19: Four of them were already here.
18: And their parents were
19: Parents back, stayed in Greece. My grandmother came over, but my grandfather never came over. They stayed over there. So they came out one by one. My dad had two tickets, one for Perth and one for New York. And he wasn't sure where to go. His ultimate destination in the US was going to be Chicago or Adelaide, where his sister was. He had cousins in Chicago and a sister in Adelaide. And he didn't know which one to choose, so he chose Adelaide by flipping a coin.
18: What year are we talking?
19: 1957.
18: Wow. So post-war, did he have experience in the war? Was he impacted by it?
19: He was. He remembers the Nazis coming to his village. He remembers them, the Wehrmacht marching in. He remembers thinking how good their uniforms were compared to the Greek soldiers' uniforms who had fled recently. And straight after that war, he remembers the Civil War. My mother has a great story. My grandfather was a bit of a scrounger, and there was an Allied airport in Argos, in a valley. And the Allies retreated out of there. The British and the Australians retreated out of there to go to Crete. Mm-hmm. And the Germans took that airport, and it's one of the airports they used to paratroopers into Crete.
18: Crete, yeah.
19: Very, very famous Australian battle.
18: Yeah.
19: And as the Germans were retreating, as the end of the war, my grandfather went down there and stole some parachutes and some tyres. And my mother says to me, the first pair of shoes she ever had were shoes that my grandfather made from stolen German tires. And my aunties used the silk from the German parachute to make wedding dresses. And my mother and all of her sisters were married in these
18: German
19: stolen
18: parachutes,
19: parachutes which they used because they were silk, and made their wedding dresses out of.
18: I wonder if any of those survived.
19: One is here in Adelaide. And
18: that's an amazing story.
19: It is an amazing story. And it's just a great story to hear my grandfather sneaking down there to steal tyres to make his nine children.
18: Did you ever meet him?
19: No. I'm named after him, but he died a year after I was born, so I never got a chance to meet him.
18: So your dad decides he's either Chicago or Adelaide.
19: Adelaide. Chooses Adelaide.
18: Did he ever talk to you about arriving and trying to settle in and what that was like?
19: Yeah, he said to me, he told me a great story just the other day. He said, He's still alive. My dad's still alive. My mother passed away, actually today, 4 years ago. Mm. My father said to me, when he first came to Adelaide, people, Greek and Italian migrants, would sleep on the median strip on West Terrace. I said, what?
18: Why?
19: What do you mean the median strip? He said, we would sleep on the median strip. We would go into the city and we'd sleep there on weekends. I said, what, like, homeless people? Yeah. So, no, we had homes, but we would be out and we would just lay down there and just talk on the medium strip because there was no traffic. And they would sleep in the parklands when it was really hot because they all lived in Mile End. And he told me about how hard it was to get work because of the language barriers. And they would have representatives from Chrysler and Holden and the glass factory.

0: 77.
1: Where did he learn that trade? How did he learn?
0: On the job.
1: Did he ever teach you?
0: No. Nope. He used to bring us home little horses and things he'd make in their spare time at the glass factory. And he would do that work. Interesting aside is, about 3 years ago, Don Farrell rang me up and said to me, "Did your father live in Augusta Street, Cowandilla?" I said, "Yes." "Do you know that my father was his accountant?" I said, "You are joking." So we worked out that, because Don found his dad's old accountant books, and in that book he found a name saying A. Koutsantonis.
1: Anastasios.
0: And my dad's name's Andonis.
1: Oh, okay.
0: And sure enough, my dad's accountant was Don Farrell.
1: Why did your dad need an accountant? Did he...
0: To do his taxes.
1: But was he more than a working man, though, by the sounds of it?
0: Afterwards, he bought a business. He bought a business on Sir Donald Bradman Drive, which was on Burbridge Road.
1: What sort of business?
0: It was a delicatessen.
1: It's amazing how hard work, how many immigrants were successful. But then, how did he go in that business?
0: He did really well. He had a deli next to a chicken shop, which was owned by Peter Kelly. He was a football player.
1: Remember Peter Kelly? He was a tough back pocket player.
0: Yep. I remember him too.
1: He loved to fight.
0: Yes.
1: He just loved to fight.
0: He did, yes. He had the chicken shop next to my parents' delicatessen. And I used to spend my whole time in that delicatessen near Cowandilla. And my brother would go to school, Adelaide High School, and catch the bus back. And we just grew up in that shop. And then they went off and bought chicken shops.
1: How many in the family?
0: Two of us. My older brother and me.
1: So you went to Netley Primary?
0: Netley Primary School, yep.
1: What sort of ambitions? Actually, before you answer that question, what was it like as a son of Greek immigrants? Were you confronted with much racism?
0: Yes. Yes. I mean, look, I think anyone who's a little bit different, a different name, we confronted racism. My dad, it never bothered my father because his English is terrible, so he never really cared. It bothered my mother a lot, but there wasn't that much racist. Like, my mother's lifelong best friend was her neighbour, who were an Australian family from Port Augusta, and they got on like a house on fire. So while there was some racism... My brother had a lot of racism because he was a lot older than me. My brother was 10 years older than me.
1: That's a big difference.
0: Big difference. I think I was the accident, Quincy. I think my mother and father coming from such large families didn't want a large family again because of the poverty. So they thought they'd have one child, and I sort of snuck through.
1: Oh, okay.
0: Through a moment of passion, I think. Given I'm born in August, I'm assuming it's around the Christmas period. And so he had a lot more than me. But I copped a bit, but I was, you know.
1: It sounds like you fitted in pretty well, though.
0: At school.
1: Were you a typical young kid?
0: Yeah, well, young kid, played soccer. Played football, played hockey, was hopeless at cricket. but, fit in, did the lots of mates from all different backgrounds, weren't just Greek. I had friends who were, traditional Australians. For another example, is Tung No, who's a member of Parliament. He and I started Adelaide High School the same day.
1: Adelaide High School. What was it like when you started?
0: Oh, it was terrifying. I remember going to this massive school of 1,000 students. It's now a lot more than that now. Catching the bus there by myself, I just thought this is going to be huge. I just had no idea. And then I've made lifelong friends that I've kept to this day.
1: What sort of student were you?
0: I was good. I was a good student, but I was cheeky.
1: Oh, okay.
0: I was cheeky. I preferred sport and the girls more than I should have.
1: Tom Koutsantonis is my guest, folks. Our current serving politician has so many different portfolios, experience in different portfolios. I'm sure we'll cover that in due course. 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
6: Tom Koutsantonis is my guest, folks. He's our Minister for Infrastructure and Transport, the Minister for Energy and Mining, and, of course, he's a member for West Torrens, which used to be Pete.
7: We'll
6: talk about it. But look, if you just tuned in, Tom's the son of Greek immigrants. Mum and dad met here in Australia and came from different parts of Greece. Tom's mother's from one of the oldest city in Europe.
7: That's right.
6: I didn't get a chance to explore that thread with you.
7: It's amazing. Argos, which is, those of you who've studied the classics, Agamemnon is the city's taken his name. This is in the Peloponnese of Greece, and this is where it's close to where Helen was stolen by the Trojans and taken to Troy, and her face set to sail 1,000 ships, and Agamemnon went to Troy to recover, and the city bears his name. So it's a remarkable place.
6: Have you been there?
7: Yes, many times.
6: Okay. Look, anyway, back in Australia, you started high school, you're a cheeky kid,
7: mm-hmm.
6: but smart.
7: I think so, yes.
6: Did you regularly top the class and all that sort of, or not?
7: I didn't regularly top the class, but I was never bottom of the class. I was mid-pack. I did very well in maths and chemistry, not as good as some of the other subjects, but I was never very good at English. I was very good at history.
6: So what is your ambition? I mean, it's a hard thing to ask kids going through high school what their ambition, but some have it already ordained.
7: I wanted to be a politician.
6: Why?
7: My parents had a chicken shop on Richmond Road after they sold their delicatessen, and next to that chicken shop was Jack Wright, the former Deputy Premier of South Australia. And I remember my father being audited by the tax office, and he was terrified. Never had been in trouble in his entire life, had no idea. It was just a regular audit. So he went and saw Jack. Jack read through the paperwork, reassured him, and said, "Mate, it's just a regular audit. There's nothing to worry about. You know. And, of course, the audit was fine. And once the audit was fine, my father instructed me, you have to go into Jack Wright's office and do whatever he says. So you walk into an MP's office, and what does he ask you to do? He asks you to letterbox. So I became the letterboxer for the Western Suburbs in Jack Wright's office.
6: So you were indoctrinated from an early age.
7: I didn't stand a chance. I didn't stand a chance. Although my mother was a Liberal voter, my father was a committed Labor voter, and the two would often clash about elections, but I sided with Dad.
6: So at what age are we talking here?
7: 12.
6: 12?
7: 12. 12, I knew I wanted to be a politician.
6: And who did you have? Jack Wright, obviously a hero. Did you have other heroes?
7: My hero was Paul Keating. Paul Keating and Bob Hawke, they were my heroes. I liked John Bannon a lot, but of course, obviously, he disappointed us all later with the state bank, but he was a very good man. Very, very good man. Very, very smart man. My hero, my political hero, was Paul Keating.
6: You mentioned Bob Hawke and Paul, but we always have the ambition to meet our heroes. And I'll ask first about Bob Hawke.
7: Mm-hmm.
6: So were you disappointed when you actually met the man?
7: No. Oh, no, I wasn't. In fact, it rung true. I mean, he had such an amazing way about himself.
6: Charismatic.
7: It was just remarkable.
6: But
7: look, yeah, he's not.
6: His attitude to women, for a start.
7: Yeah, we're all flawed. All men are flawed, all right? There's no perfect man. And Hawkey has his flaws. Well, Jack Kennedy has his flaws, and he was a great leader.
6: I understand that, yeah.
7: So if you look for the perfection in our leaders, you're not going to find it. You're going to be disappointed. But Hawkey, his personal traits are disappointing. But his policy achievements and what he did to achieve them, for me, is one of the remarkable lives of Australia. He'll go down as one of our great prime ministers of all time, as would John Howard, for that example, you know, and he has flaws as well.
6: Not quite as pronounced as Bob Hawke's, but
7: no.
6: You know, let's go back to Paul Keating. You met Paul Keating,
7: mm-hmm,
6: and dealt with him many, many times.
7: Mm.
6: Did he disappoint you?
7: No, no. He's probably the most honourable man, other than my father, he's probably one of the most honourable men I know. And when he saw me once and remembered my name, I nearly wet my pants. I was so happy. Oh, my God, he knows who I am. He is a man of great intellect. He gave me a great honour. I was in Sydney, and he heard I was in Sydney, and he asked me to go to his office. So I went there, and
6: What were you at that stage?
7: I was treasurer. Okay. I was treasurer. It was 2015. Yeah. He just asked to chat, and I went over, and we spent 2 hours chatting, and then he said, "You're hungry?" And we went and had some lunch.
6: So he's a retired prime minister at that stage.
7: He's a retired prime minister. Yeah. I'd met him when he was prime minister, but I was a young volunteer. He met thousands of young volunteers. But he remembered me, and, you know, he just gave me great insights into politics and the idea of just sit back every now and then and try and go to 30,000 feet and have a look. Mm-hmm. But, yeah, he's also critical of Bob for his personal flaws, and I took a bit of resentment about how beloved Bob is despite his personal flaws, whereas Paul is a lot more moral.
6: You can't explain charisma, though, can you? You've either got it or you haven't.
7: No, that's true. It's Peter Malinowskis has charisma.
6: Mm.
7: He's just got it. And you recognise it. I recognised it when I first met him. I thought, well, this kid's going to go far.
6: I think he's going to go further than South Australian borders too, even though he'll deny it and you deny it.
7: I'll tell you this, Graeme. I've been in Parliament now for over a quarter of a century, and I've never heard the biggest fear in a politician is that he might leave and go somewhere else. And that is a testament. And what it really says is people think he's competent, and they think he's competent enough not just to run South Australia but to run the country, which is a great credit to him and his parents.
6: He's been a guest on Conversations too, we ordained him as a future prime minister, but we'll just have to wait and see. Anyway, so you're this young kid still at high school, fueled with a political ambition. What was that ambition?
7: Honestly, to be transport minister. That is the God's honest truth. I always wanted to be transport minister. I just thought it was the greatest job in the world. The idea you get to build stuff, growing up in the western suburbs, those of you might not remember, there used to be something called the Bakewell Overpass. It was a bridge that was slightly crooked. And we could never get anyone to fix it.
6: There was a horrible accident on there.
7: Lots of horrible accidents on there. Yeah, horrible accidents. I live in the street with the widow of one of the gentlemen who died off that bridge. And we could never get it fixed. And I remember thinking as a kid, if I get into Parliament, I'm going to fix this bridge. Now, Trish White and Pat Conlon ultimately fixed it, but I ran this massive campaign, and I've always thought that's the power of politics. You can actually get something done. But my aspiration was always to be a state politician, never a federal one. I never wanted to be a federal politician.
6: So you finish high school, you do year 12,
7: mm-hmm,
6: you go to uni.
7: Yes.
6: What do you study?
7: I start by studying math science. I do a bit of math and computer science. I thought I wanted to be a coder, write computer programs.
6: Can you code or could you code?
7: I could. But it was boring as hell, Quincy. It was boring. And to my great shame, there weren't very many girls in my class.
6: Oh. Uh-oh.
7: And I thought, this is not really for me. I love politics too much. So I transferred over to do an arts degree, which, you know, wasn't the great sort of scene changer that I thought it would be. But then my dad got a bit ill, and I had to stop uni for a while to go work in the shop because, you know, family business. Yeah. So I did that for a while, and before I went back, I got offered a job by Michael Atkinson. He said, "Look, do you want to come work for me instead of going back to uni?" And I thought, oh, I can't be a politician and not finish my university degree, but I really want this job, because Michael Atkinson at the time was the only, and excuse me for saying this, the only right-wing MP in the Labor Party at the time in the caucus, and he was, everyone in Young Labor wanted to work for him, and he'd offered me a job. So I took it.
6: And didn't go back to uni.
7: Didn't go back to uni.
6: Is there a regret there?
7: My great shame.
6: Why shame?
7: Because I want my children to finish their university degree and they can throw back at me, as they've already started. You didn't. So when I leave this job, I will go back and finish my degree just to complete it, just to say I've done it.
6: How many more units do you have to do?
7: I've got one more year to do.
6: One more year.
7: But I doubt very much I can count what I did 30 years ago, 35 years ago. So
6: you could be 60 by the time you retire.
7: That's right. But I want to prove to my girls that you have to finish it.
6: They'll be well and truly graduated by then.
7: Damn straight they will be.
6: Tom Koutsantonis is my guest, folks. Back shortly.
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6: If you've just tuned in, folks, we're talking to Tom Koutsantonis. It's a great chat. I mean, I don't care which political persuasion you have or have embraced. It's always interesting speaking to a successful politician. Tom is a successful politician, being our longest current serving politician. He holds a multitude of portfolios and has held a multitude of portfolios. Minister for Infrastructure and Transport, Minister for Energy and Mining. But he knew when he was a kid he wanted to be the Minister for Transport. Okay, so you're at uni, you can't finish uni, you have to go and work for your mum and dad. Mm-hmm. And then Michael Atkinson offers you a job in his electorate.
7: That's right.
6: What as?
7: Numbers man, letterboxer, constituents, working there. I do that for a bit. Then I start working for Don Farrell at the Shop Distributive and Allied Employees Association as an organiser. So I'll do that briefly.
6: We'll stop there because this is an interesting period, interlude, because Don Farrell, one of the most powerful men in Australian politics, they call him the godfather, but such an unlikely man of power, isn't he? Tell us, you know.
7: We're very lucky to have someone that influential with the humility that he has. I've seen what power can do to some men, and it's not pretty. He carries it exceptionally well. He cares passionately about South Australia, and he used to always say to me, his one saying to me all the time was, if we don't do this for our people, who will?
6: So he's representing all the shop assistants, basically.
7: Mm.
6: And you're an organiser?
7: Organiser.
6: You've got to go out and stir them up.
7: That's right. Get him to join. And it's, look, the Labor Party is, we're here to fight for working people. And the way we train our people to fight for working people is we put them in very difficult situations. We've got to go out and convince people to join trade unions. Now, trade union membership's at its lowest ebb it's ever been in this country. It's down to about 13% of the workforce. It used to be well over 60, 70% of the workforce was unionised when, say, Gough Whitlam was Prime Minister. So the task of trade unions today is a lot harder. And the training I got in convincing people to join a union and advocating for them made me a better Member of Parliament, a much better Member of Parliament.
6: So if unionism is at its all-time low, why is the Labor Party so successful in pretty much all the electorates?
7: I think if you look at union membership as a proportion of the population, as it's decreased, the Labor Party's become more and more successful. And the reason I say that is because I think we are legislating and putting in place the safety measures people used to have to go and negotiate and argue for as a union member. The political wing of that union movement is now making those reforms law. It's the law of the country. It's the law of South Australia. You know, you can't discriminate against people. You can't just fire someone. And I think because we're doing that, people are, their insurance for their work, their insurance for their livelihood is now becoming a Labor government rather than their union membership.
6: Do you feel the Labor Party's moved further to the right?
7: Yes.
6: As the Liberal Party's moved to the extreme right?
7: Yes.
6: Which
7: yes.
6: alienates, you know, people, the moderates?
7: Yes.
6: As the Labor Party moves more to the right, it encompasses those who previously would have voted Liberal, or they vote in Green.
7: I think there are a lot of people who are breaking their traditional voting prejudices. There are a lot of people who've voted Liberal who voted for Peter for the first time.
6: Is that the power of charisma?
7: I think so. I also think that traditional voting lines are collapsing around the world. The number of times I've heard Liberal voters say to me, you know, I used to vote Labor, or I've voted Labor previously, or my father was a diehard Labor voter. These things change. I think people are now voting more and more on the topics of the day, and those traditional lines are fading. And the Labor Party, like any good modern political party, has to follow and be relevant in a modern context. If we put out Gough Whitlam's manifesto and said this is what we stand for today, there'd be a lot of nostalgia amongst some people, but we would lose.
6: I don't think free education would be rejected.
7: No, I don't think it would be either, but there's a cost to it. And the HEX reforms that were brought in by Paul Keating, while they look difficult today, are, I think they are a good measure to make sure we can have a sustainable university sector.
6: Yeah, it's very hard, though, for people to pay off their HEX debt.
7: It's even harder to buy a house.
6: Well, exactly right.
7: Yeah. But look,
6: what are you doing about that?
7: Well, we've got to release more land. I mean, there's been this argument in Adelaide for too long about the urban ring. And I'll be entirely frank with you. I was never in the cabinet the arguer for – I was never against urban sprawl. I think we're a modern city. Unfortunately, because of the way we're placed, we're between the hills and the sea, which means we can only go north and south. And the idea that we have to do more and more urban infill, and there is a place for urban infill, but that it is the majority of the uplift, the majority of the new housing, is unacceptable. We've got to go further out north and further south.
6: So you mean we knock down old houses and put up units?
7: Yes.
6: That's what you don't agree with that?
7: No, I don't. I don't. I think there's a place for it. If we want to have density, it should be here in the CBD.
6: Okay.
7: If we want to have density, there is room for some density in the suburbs. But if you go out to the north and the south, there are some families who are raising kids with no backyard.
6: Mm.
7: And I grew up in a house with a backyard where my brother and I would spend all summer kicking football, soccer balls, and throwing tennis balls at each other, playing cricket.
6: You make me feel guilty because I haven't got a backyard.

0: Tell us about it. He was an eccentric sort of a politician, wasn't he?
1: He is. But I think one of my greatest teachers, Michael Atkinson, is a good and decent man. And he cared passionately about the West Suburbs and worked hard. I mean, I'll give you an example. When I worked in his office, and Claire Scriven worked with him as well, if someone came in with a constituent inquiry, he would want us to hand deliver the response to them the same day.
0: Wow.
1: So I'll give you the example. You come in and you say, oh, I received an unfair bill from my electricity agency. I want you to write to them on my behalf to take care of it. Michael would say yes. He would draft the letter then and there, sign it, and either have the constituent put it in the letterbox for him, or he would have me at the end of the day go around to those people's homes, knock on their door and say, you came to see Michael, Mr. Atkinson today. Here's a letter, a copy of the letter he sent to the electricity company on your behalf. And he would have the discipline to do that. And he'd be in his office every night to about 2-3 in the morning.
0: Really?
1: Yep. Really? He'd get into work at 10 and he'd stay till 2-3 in the morning. And he would leave us volumes of work to do when we came in the morning. And when we came in the morning, he would expect it to be done. And he was assiduous at his door knocking. If you moved into his electorate, he would meet you within weeks of you enrolling to vote.
0: What could he do about an unfair letter from a power company, though?
1: Not very much. Not very much. But what he would do, though, is he would advocate. He would make phone calls. He'd ring the minister. Or he'd, you know, he was, he understood how the system worked. So that was a poor example. Let's say, for example, you wanted a bus stop moved or you needed a route changed because of a change in demographics.
0: Yeah.
1: He was very good at organising those things. I mean, his view was local politics is everything.
0: He's obviously a great mentor for
1: him. And still is. I mean, he still regularly contacts me now. He rings me up now about Allenby Gardens and says, look, we've got to do more work in Allenby Gardens. And he's on me constantly. He's on me constantly about the Dunstan by-election.
0: What's wrong with Allenby Gardens? What's happening there?
1: Nothing. He just thinks I'm not working hard enough and I've got to do more. He sets a standard that we can't meet.
0: If he was still there, would the Crows facility be built?
1: Yes. Oh, yes. Yes, I think it would be. It would be.
0: By now?
1: Well, I mean, look, I think the Crows coming to Thebans is going to be a good thing. I'm a supporter of it. Mm. Even though some of my electorate are opposed to it, I think it's a good thing for the state.
0: They're a minority, though, aren't they?
1: I don't know. I think a majority of people want the Crows to go to Thebet and Oval. What the biggest concern is the King's Reserve alongside it.
0: Mm.
1: So I think there's a lot of misinformation going out about what's happening, what the Crows are doing. And it's not deliberate. I mean, the residents there are very thoughtful. The leaders there have done a good job, I think, of having a thoughtful debate about this. And I think we'll get a good outcome in the end. And once it's finished, we should thank those residents who were difficult because they will drive a better outcome because they have focused a lot of us onto this.
0: Well, sounds like Adelaide Oval Lights and West Lakes Lights to me, to be quite frank.
1: Well, no doubt, okay. No doubt. And this goes back to Mick's point about politics being local.
0: Tom Koutsantonis is my guest, folks. We need to take a break. Back shortly.
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5: Tom Koopsin-Tonis is in the studio as my guest, folks. He's out. Currently, the Minister for Infrastructure and Transport, the Minister for Energy and Mining. He says that's four portfolios.
6: Premier would argue it's only two.
5: But, you know, we've got you. You've worked for Michael Atkinson. You're working for Don Farrell as a trade union organiser.
6: That's right.
5: What happens then?
6: We get wiped out in 1993, wiped out in the state election, deservedly so. We lose, I think, 12 or 13 seats. We only hold 10. In metropolitan Adelaide, and at my first sub-branch meeting of the Cedar Hansen and Peak, I looked around and I thought, everyone here is over the age of 65, and I'm the only young person in the room.
5: How old are you then?
6: 22.
5: And they say this young, smart aleck.
6: And I thought to myself, I might have a shot at this. So I'm working in the union and I'm working hard for the pre-selections. And luckily for me, Heinie Becker was the MP who ran for Peak. And he ran against a gentleman called Vic Herron, who was a former secretary of the Miscellaneous Workers Union. Now, Vic Herron had been only in for 4 years. Heinie Becker had been in for over two decades and was an assiduous door knocker. Great member of parliament. Very, very good member of parliament.
5: He was liberal, though.
6: He was a liberal.
5: Yeah.
6: Best local campaigner they've ever had. And they don't take any advice from him, and they should. So he got this massive swing. He ran for a seat at Peak, wanting to retire, thinking he wouldn't win. He runs, does his usual thing, which is work really, really hard, and wins this seat that Labor hasn't lost since Federation.
5: So Peak is where? Is it West Torrens area?
6: Yeah, it's Theberton, Mile End, Torrensville. Okay. It's those areas there. Now, I wanted to run for Hanson, and Don Farrell said to me, because Hanson had a smaller margin.
5: Okay.
6: It was run by a gentleman called Stuart Leggett, who defeated John Traynor. And John Traynor was a very good member of parliament, worked very, very hard, and only just lost. So the margin was smaller. So Peak's margin was a lot higher. So me being young and inexperienced, I wanted to run for Hanson. Don said to me, "Don't be stupid. This is the better seat." I said, "But what about the margin?" He says, "Trust your coach. Trust your coach. Listen to me. I know what I'm talking about."
5: Yeah.
6: And it was. It was a much better seat. And Heinie was retiring, so it was an open contest. I run with the backing of the SDA and the right-wing grouping within the Labor Party. I was the only real Labor Unity candidate that election, so the entire grouping was working on my seat. Mm. And I achieved a massive nearly 13% swing to Labor.
5: So you held it by about, just by 3%?
6: When I first got it, 3.8? What was it? There was a redistribution halfway through where I lost half the seat, so we went down again. When I first won it, I think the margin was about 8-9%, and I took it down to about 4.5% or 3.5%. Then we had another election again in 2002. And
5: it's continually gone up.
6: Continually gone up, yes.
5: So all of a sudden you're a member of parliament.
6: Yes.
5: You wouldn't have been satisfied with just being a member of parliament.
6: No, I wanted to be a minister and shadow minister as fast as I could. But unfortunately, Mike Rann and I didn't get along as well as we should have. And I stayed on the backbench for a good 12 years.
5: Wow.
6: It's a long apprenticeship, which is a good lesson to a lot of the young ones in parliament now, that you can have a senior role, but you do have to do some time on the backbench. But mine was a lot longer because I was younger and because, you know, Mike and I didn't always see eye to eye.
5: Why didn't you get on with Mike Rann?
6: It's one of my great regrets because he was an excellent leader and a very, very good politician, and I could have learned a lot more from him. And I quickly learned after I became a minister how good he was. But at the time, I was just young and impressionable, and I, you know, I had people in my ear saying he wasn't one of us. And
5: because he's from New Zealand.
6: Yeah, he wasn't in the right. You know, it was time to have a Labor unity leader, but it was all a mistake. Mike was an exceptional premier, and I ended up employing his son. His son worked for me, David. He worked for me as my media advisor, and Mike, to this day, is still one of the people I look to for advice because he is such a good servant of the Labor Party and the state.
5: It always intrigues me with the Labor. There's the right faction and the left faction, and I guess there's a faction in the middle somewhere. Mm. But surely you're all...
6: Oh, we get along now. I mean, we're all great mates now, but we never used to because there was... I mean, you remember, this is it. When I joined the Labor Party, the Cold War was still happening, right? I mean, this is how old I am. I'm 52, and I was really young. The Cold War was still a thing. We would take motions to Young Labor condemning the Soviet Union, and the left of the Labor Party would argue against it, which is, you know, you think about it now,
5: wow,
6: it's crazy.
5: Yeah.
6: Since the Cold War and the Soviet Union collapsed.
5: I was thinking then you're talking about a Cold War within the Labor Party, but you're talking about the Iron Curtain.
6: Oh, and we were fighting for freedom and the free world as far as we're concerned in Young Labor. I mean, in Young Labor it was us versus the communists, you know, because and what was really going on were our leaders, the left leaders and the right-wing leaders of the Labor Party were saying, go to Young Labor, if you can beat Tom Koutsantonis, the Liberals are easy. And they would say to me, if you can beat Mark Butler, the Liberals are easy. And we used to contest each other. You know, I was in Young Labor with Penny Wong. I was in Young Labor with Jay Weatherall and Mark Butler, and they were in the left. And I had, you know, Jack Snelling and Tom Kenyon and Michael Brown, who's now a Member of Parliament. They were all in the right. And we were off slugging it away, and it was great training.
5: But you finally get a ministry.
6: Yes. And I stuff it up.
5: what? You stuff it up. Which one?
6: The road safety portfolio.
5: Oh, we got to talk about that.
6: We do. We do.
5: How can you have 58 road traffic offences? Why? Was that just a complete disregard for
6: no,
5: the law?
6: It wasn't. Well, we've had this debate. Well, the one, they weren't all mine, but regardless of that, I have to own it all. I am not. Despite what people think about, you know, being a hoon driver, I've never, wouldn't know what a burnout or how to do a burnout at all. I mean, my speeding fines were things, you know, rushing to and from to try and get to meetings, going to events because I was driving myself and never wanted to be late because I was so ambitious. I'm getting done in speed cameras and I was so busy.
5: Mm.
6: It's just, I stuffed it up and I... You know, I had been a cab driver as well, so when I was at uni trying to make some extra money, and I accumulated these fines, which is basically, it was for my driving time, it was basically two a year.
5: Is
6: it was
5: it,
6: too many.
5: Was it a lesson that you're looking back that you're pleased to have learned?
6: No.
5: No?
6: No. No, I wish it never happened. But
5: I bet it doesn't happen now.
6: No, I haven't had a speeding fine in...
5: Well, you got a driver, I suppose.
6: But even I mean, I drive myself a lot. I'm not a natural speeder, despite what people think. But, of course, it fits all these stereotypes, you know.
5: Okay. No. Well, it's hard to justify.
6: No, you can't. It's unjustifiable.
5: You can't, yeah,
6: so. No, it's unjustifiable.
5: So you had just to bite the bullet, stand down. Okay.
6: I resigned from as a road safety minister, and I just licked my wounds, and I worked out very quickly who my friends were, who my friends weren't, and I learned very quickly the power of resilience.
5: Who wasn't your friend?
6: The Liberals.
5: Okay.
6: No, but I worked out who my friends were, and my wife was a great support to me.
5: Okay. How did you meet?
6: We met at the Funny Reels.
5: The Funny Reels.
6: So every year the media put on Funny Reels where they show their offtakes that are funny.
5: Yeah, outtakes.
6: Yeah. Outtakes. Yeah. I met her there and I saved her from Kevin Foley.
5: But we have to jump. as we speak, you're Minister for Infrastructure and Transport. We've got this massive project where we're trying to do the north-south corridor. Mm. And it's amazing. If you drive out north, where you see the connector, that connector to the northern highway, and the size of the pylons that hold up the bridges and that. But this is different. This is a this is a tunnel.
6: Yes. Well, if you look at the distance between the Tonsley Hotel and the River Torrens, if we didn't do a tunnel, there would be a basically Torrens to Torrens section of that lowered motorway for the entire distance. And it would be a large, large scar through the suburbs of Adelaide. So tunnels are the only solution. And it's going to be very, very exciting.
5: How do you find people with the expertise to, I mean, I can't imagine how, you know, they've done dug tunnels under the English Channel and the likes, but this is under Adelaide. What's there? There's cables, there's pipes.
6: We have to move all those. But these will be below all that, but we are moving services. Look, Adelaide's growing up. And this is the hard part for a lot of us to accept, is that Adelaide now is a major capital city. And we punch above our weight. We're number one in the CommSec, you know, state of the states for the economy. We're the last capital city in Australia that operates on a grid network without a non-stop corridor going through the middle of it. So it has to happen. South Road's average speeds now are 28 kilometres per hour.
5: It's hard.
6: It's hard. Marion Road's being impacted. Goodwood Road, Unley Road.
5: Brighton Road.
6: All these roads now, because we've got three major arterial roads funneling into South Road in the south, and we're growing.
5: When will it be finished?
6: 2031.
5: So will it be three lanes on either side?
6: Or? Three lanes on either side.
5: And the final cost, will it blow out?
6: Nope. In fact, I am very, very certain we will come in on budget or just under.
5: Have you appointed the
6: contractors? No, we're in the process now.
5: Are they? They must be international companies.
6: Of course they are. Okay. Of course they are. But and to combat that, what we've done is we've put a requirement on them that 90% of all the hours worked on the project must be South Australian labour.
5: Oh wow! Will you have a say in who is appointed?
6: Yes, absolutely. There'll be an independent assessment done by the assessment panel. They'll make a recommendation to the cabinet, and the cabinet will sign off on it.
5: What sort of pressure do you get from the contractors who are desperate for the work?
6: No pressure. If they even attempt to pressure me, they'll be excluded.
5: Is that right?
6: Well, this is too big a project. Yeah. I mean, the Commonwealth Government are putting half the money in. We're putting half the money in. There's an independent process through this. It'll be judged and adjudicated independently of me. I won't be sitting in the room doing the assessments. What I will get is the assessment back from the agencies about what their recommendation is, and I am likely to accept that. What I've done is secured the funding and the parameters for what we're going to do. That is, we're going to build a tunnel.
5: As you're preparing to do these tunnels, you have to do lots of testing. Have you got to do cores and all that?
6: I've got a great story about that, Graham. We did a lot of geotechnical testing, which is drilling cores. People might remember us blocking off parts of South Road and having these drill rigs drilling through, right throughout. In and around Unley, as we were doing the drilling, we found gold.
5: You struck gold.
6: Now, we found, so when we assessed the ore body, we found that there is probably a very large gold deposit under the suburb of Unley.
5: Like in nuggets or just?
6: No. So as you're pulling out the cores, they do an analysis of the cores, they found a certain percentage of gold in these cores, which would indicate that there is a very large gold deposit nearby.
5: And that would have to be extracted, I guess.
6: It won't be extracted, I can guarantee.
5: You're going to have all these prospectors going
6: for gold. Well, it makes sense. If you think about it, there was gold in the Adelaide Hills. Unley is a catchment area for creeks. They move sediment, it deposits. There probably is lots of gold in Unley.
5: Is there any likelihood we would have tolls?
6: Under no circumstances while I'm involved in South Australian politics. Tolls are a curse on people. I mean, what it does to households and families in New South Wales is just horrific. It's become a political issue. They're a cheap way for governments to get out of doing the hard lifting. I have no problem with, freight having to pay more of its way through the appropriate measures we put in place. But to put tolls on ordinary mums and dads going to work, it won't work in Adelaide. We can't have it.
5: We've run out of time. I had so many more questions. You are so lucky. Tom Koutsantonis has been my guest, folks. Tom, thanks so much.
6: Thanks, Cornsy.
5: And thank you for joining us, folks.
6: Thank you.
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13: Showers and 18 today with the 1 o'clock news. Good afternoon, I'm Mel Usher.
3: Olympic Industries sale now on with massive savings across the range. 4 locations, Olympic Industries, built to last.
13: Patience, that's what police are calling for on the roads after a spate of crashes and pedestrians being struck by cars. A 14-year-old girl was hit by a vehicle outside Wirreander this morning, and a 40-year-old man is critical after his car hit a tree at Brinkley near Murray Bridge. There's also been a spate of crashes across the state in recent days. Inspector Mick Turnbull says some behaviours behind the wheel need to stop.
14: Tailgating, people just lose patience. They're tailgating, getting aggressive. People are fearful that they're going to be crashed into, do things that they probably normally wouldn't do.
13: Australia and Vanuatu have signed a landmark security treaty following months of negotiations. Prime Minister Anthony Albanese inked the NUCMAL agreement alongside his Vanuatu counterpart in Canberra. The deal will see us become Port Vila's primary policing partner and protect the Pacific nation from being used as a foreign military base. Mr Albanese says the agreement will benefit both countries.
15: Our agreement reflects and confirms Australia's role as Vanuatu's largest and most comprehensive economic, security and development partner, a responsibility that we take seriously.
13: A key Nationals MP is denying accusations the split with the Liberals on two separate occasions has turned off voters. New opinion polls reveal core support for the opposition has continued to dip to record lows. David Littleproud was the Nationals leader who blew up the coalition in May last year and again this January. He maintains the moves were necessary because the Liberals violated the agreement with the regional party.
16: We weren't the ones that broke the rules of the coalition. Susan Lee broke the rules by abandoning all coalition policies, which is against our agreements. We protected the people we represent and we did the right thing. The fact that Susan Lee disrespected the coalition and the rules of the coalition is on her.
13: The Royal Commission into Anti-Semitism has heard people used social media to accuse a man of faking his injuries in the Bondi terror attack. Arsene Ostrovsky telling the inquiry he was being prepped for surgery when his phone lit up with notifications from his social media accounts. The Jewish Australian said people accused him of being a trauma tourist and false flag actor. SA Power Networks has raised the alarm after vandals recently targeted Stobie poles in Adelaide's north. Four were cut through at the base, causing three to fall, leaving live wires on the ground. Cecilia Schutz from SA Power Networks says it could be potentially life-threatening.
10: Whoever's doing this is not just putting themselves at risk, but they're putting the community at risk of injury, electrocution and death, ultimately. So we're really appealing for the community. Please report these incidents to Crime Stoppers.
13: And Robbie Williams will perform at the World Cup final. Madonna and Shakira are also locked in for the game in New Jersey on July 19. Now turning to 5AA sport.
3: The Everly Brothers and Roy Orbison in concert, starring the Robertson Brothers and Dean Bourne, Her Majesty's July 30.
13: Well, it's game over for Chelsea Randall. The Adelaide Crow has announced her retirement from AFLW after playing 80 games. The three-time premiership player has called time on footy after experiencing issues related to concussion.
17: A few weeks ago, I joined in a tackle drill at training and experienced some starry vision after a couple of minor bumps. And then shortly after that, I had another incident involving mild contact and more starry vision.
13: And four Aussies will be in action on day one at Wimbledon. Alexander Vukic, Adam Walton, Rinky Hijikata and Daria Kasatkina start their campaigns tonight. Now checking 5AA traffic.
18: There's a crash to watch out for in Wingfield on the Port River Expressway westbound near Eastern Parade. Also a breakdown to watch out for on the Southeastern Freeway citybound near the tunnels. And urgent sewer works continuing Glenside on Port Rush Road near Windsor Road. Take care as you're driving past. 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Adelaide's most accurate traffic on 5AA.
13: The 5AA forecast: showers 18 today, a shower or two tomorrow 17, Wednesday showers 17 and 14 on Thursday. Right now it is 18 degrees on 5AA, always Adelaide.
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20: Good afternoon, everybody. Hope you're well. Not too bad outside. 18 degrees. Quite nice. I haven't been outside today, but it looks pleasant out there. Hope you're well. I'm filling in for Leith, who's filling in for Stacey. Clear as mud, hey? So I'll be here for the next couple of weeks. I hope you will join me today. Of course, you know I love chatting to you. 8223 0000. It's much more exciting when interesting when you talk to me. I'm going to sit here and talk to myself all afternoon. That's completely boring. Anyway, today we have got a few things to talk to you about and would love you to get involved. New penalties will come into effect for supermarket giants for price gouging and overpricing things that are at a lower supply cost. Do you trust them? That's what I want to know from you and how you shop these days. 8223 0000. And we heard across yesterday, I heard that the Flamboree down there at the Woodhouse Caravan Park or the camping ground, the Scouts, South Australian Scouts, so they've got the world records. Everybody toasting marshmallows all at once. Well, we're going to talk to somebody who has also broken a world record. And I want to know from you, what would you do? I don't know what I would do. I still have to think about that. Hopefully I'll think of something shortly. Because part of me just couldn't be bothered. but is it the glory of getting it? Because I don't know. Do you get a certificate? Do you get money? I'm not sure. We'll find all of that out as well. And I spoke to Dick and Angel Strawbridge from Paris, sweltering away there in their chateau in Paris. The new season is on now of their TV show Escape to the Chateau. And they love Aussies. And Aussies love Dick and Angel, apparently. And they were absolutely lovely to chat to, so I'll bring you my chat with them. Of course, we'll cross to the weather. It's quite nice today, but I think sort of later in the week we are predicting upwards of 20 millimetres, but we'll see. We'll see if it actually ever gets to that. And also Dr. Derek McNair, he will answer all your questions about your pets. You know I've got so many about Edna. Pets are weird. Gosh, we love them, but they are completely weird. They have their own personalities, that's for sure. And heatwave in Europe, again, we'll chat to a local person here from Flinders about why. Because the temperatures have risen quite dramatically. We're talking 20 degrees in the sort of last 20 years or so in that part of the world. And, of course, I think I've got an opener for this, don't I, Jess? The afternoon delight. We have got that, but I want to play it now, Jess. Jess is going to pop it up for me because we've got a fantastic prize. If you've seen something around the world, around the country, if you've witnessed good customer service. Oh, here we go. See, we love this.
0: Sky rockets in flight. Afternoon delight.
21: Stacey's afternoon delight.
20: 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So, Jess, since this is my first day, don't I have to taste test it to make sure it's all okay? Do we have any taste tests of this? Oh, Jess ate it. Oh, my goodness. I've got to make sure it's good for the listeners, of course. And also, we've got some other fantastic prizes today. We've got a double pass to the Beer and Barbecue Festival. That is for 5AA's Ultimate Friday Knockoff Beers. That is on Friday the 10th of July. You and a mate will get into our VIP area and you get some beers and barbecue. So we'll let you know how you can win that. That is brought to you by Adelaide Beer and Barbecue Festival. It's back. It's now at The Drive in the city. 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Gee, The Drive's getting a bit of a workout. How many people are you going to get up and head down to The Drive on Saturday morning, bright and early? Are you doing it, Jess? No. At home, though? You're getting up at home? No, you got to work. 3:30 start down there at The Drive for Egypt and Socceroos. Everyone's getting into it. I love it. That might be my afternoon delight. And also we've got another two packs, Dilmah Tea. We've got the fantastic, it's their new range. It's the Paradise Tea. It's maybe some elixirs and all sorts, but it's absolutely beautiful. Dilmah Tea, making the world a better tea because kindness is at the heart of everything they do. I was very jealous when Dilhan came in to the breakfast show this morning with Kate and Tom. He's very lovely. He loves his tea. He's very passionate about his tea. So yes, we'll give that away a little bit later.

0: cost of living, my goodness me. It, you know, I've been talking about it on my weekend show a little bit. I think we were chatting on the weekend about, I was trying to find somewhere for my friend and I who was here from Melbourne, came here for a showdown, trying to find somewhere to eat, and it's just gone up and you just can't justify certain things. But we have to food shop, don't we? Whether you're a fan of any of the big supermarkets or even your independents, you have to buy food, don't you? So from July the 1st, Coles and Woolworths, they face fines of up to $10 million for excessive pricing. We thought we'd unpack that, but I want to know from you how you feel about shopping at certain places that have, I suppose, done wrong. School of Economics, Finance and Marketing Associate Professor from RMIT University for Meg Elkins joins us now. Hello, Doctor. Thank you so much for your time.
1: Hi, Angie.
0: Hey, Meg, can you remind us of the backstory of how they've got themselves into this and the potential for fines this huge?
1: Well, this is a story that I've kind of been talking about since September 2020, gosh, I'm thinking 2024 was when we began talking about it, when they released the supermarket inquiry. So there was a big report that the government did. It was by Professor Craig Emerson, who was a previous MP, and he came out with 14 regulations. So this is a little bit of a while in the coming, but in the meantime, we know that the ACCC had a year-long inquiry against Coles and Woolworths. Now, we know that both of these big supermarkets take up two-thirds of pretty much the grocery spend in Australia. And recently, the federal court determined that their down-down discounts were actually fake discounts. I need to state here, it wasn't price gouging that they were accused of here. It was just deceptive pricing. So off the back of that, the government then promised a whole lot around new laws from the 1st of July, which is tomorrow, for Coles and Woolworths specifically, just those two, and they made a benchmark of $30 million from charging prices that are significantly excessive against the cost of supply. So there's a little bit of, you know, what is reasonably excessive here. But if they breach it, like you said, they're up for $10 million or 10% of their revenue. I think it's something like that, or 10% of the turnover. That's what it is, yes.
0: Because, Meg, it's so confusing. There's been so many sort of instances. So this deceptive pricing, is this where, I'm just trying to explain it to you clearly, so where they may have had, let's just say, deodorant might have been $2, right? Then maybe 3 months later, they put it up to $3. And then they put it down to $2.80 saying, oh, the lowest it's ever been, this is a great price. Is that the sort of one? So is that what you mean by deceptive pricing? Because
1: that was what they got, yes. Okay, and we're still waiting on the outcome for that against Woolworths. So we don't know. It's alleged with Woolworths now because we've got no outcome.
0: Yeah.
1: But there was there was definitely an outcome with Coles. So this all feels like a lot of accumulation from the government from basically September 2024 to now to get to this point where they've got kind of there's a code of practice that they're ostensibly bringing in here.
0: Well, I mean, why not, Meg, as well? Because we've got certain code of practices that in radio and media that we have to adhere to. So it's sort of, do you feel from not a legal point of view, economist point of view, that these kind of practices or these kind of fines or have to happen because they're just seen to be, and I'm not saying Coles or Woolies or anything, like we don't sort of have an outcome of that. They just seem to be trying to price gouge and rip people off and do their own thing. Do you think that these codes of practice and codes of conduct should really be around for every business? Because doesn't it help them at the end of the day?
1: Well, this is the ACCC's role, right, to be able to monitor prices. It used to be very legislated back in the Hawke and Keating eras, but it kind of fell away a little bit. It was no longer under their remit. But it is coming back now, and I think that given what... You've got to think about our whole economy and the fact that we went through 7% inflation only a couple of years ago and we haven't come down. I think there's such a focus on pricing and a focus on trust. And a lot of what the poll said in their remit back to the court was, well, inflation was going on, so you can't necessarily claim that our prices rising was gorging because we had supply chain issues. I think there is a focus because of the economy right now and because we are so tight right now. And the big element that you want with consumers is trust. And if you don't have trust, then, you know, that the whole relationship between producer and consumer is based on trust. And if you don't trust them, then, you know, you vote with your trolley. But the problem is in Australia, we don't have too much choice.
0: But do you think with these new codes of conduct, shoppers will feel confident they won't get ripped off?
1: Angie, that is a really good question.
0: It's a big question.
1: Because it is such a big question. And it's because it's what they're doing, they're saying, look, this is excessive or a reasonable margin. So that's the crux of this whole argument. And it'll be looking at a case-by-case status, and it'll be looking at a very long list of whether these particular circumstances have taken place. So are we going to trust them? I think it's going to be proof is going to be in the behaviour, and that means consumers also watching. The whole ACCC case against Coles came out from savvy consumers posting on social media. So it does take a bit of responsibility on us as well as consumers to note when prices are changing. And if we're going to just accept it to the way it is, I think what often happens is there just becomes a new normal and we accept it. But hopefully this is not the new normal. And we can watch a little bit more. I think because they were taken to court, perhaps you might pay a little bit more attention. But I don't know how much attention people have got in these busy lives that we have.
0: Yeah.
1: And time to focus, you know, do we have to screenshot every price thing that we, you don't know when you're going to get it. So it's a really, what I'd say here, it's a gut thing that we will know in our guts whether this is going to be trust or not. I don't know, but and it might shift the way people shop. I don't know. For me, I personally like shopping at a market.
0: Yes,
1: But that you know, if you're regional, you might not get that
0: the
1: level
0: choice.
1: Of choice.
0: Yeah, we're chatting to Dr. Meg Elkins, associate professor at RMIT. So, in your press release here, Meg, it says the law doesn't define what excessive means, like you said, or what counts as a reasonable margin. Yep. It reflects how generally hard this is to pin down. Supermarkets sell thousands of products with shared costs, so isolating one item's true margin is close to impossible. So why is the ACCC doing these codes? And like Andrew just sent a message through, he just said you can have codes of conduct or laws, but if they aren't enforced, they're useless.
1: This is true. And I think what they're doing is signalling rather than being specific. I think they're signalling to the supermarkets that we're watching you, and they're hoping by that signal that, and also they're pouring, ACCC is pouring money into observing it, as is Choice. It is genuinely hard to pin down because there's all of these requirements they have to do. So I think the main pit part they're trying to do here is to signal that we're watching you, because it's not necessarily going to be no case is going to be cut and dried. Everyone is going to be unique on a basis of a whole lot of circumstances, but also that excessive and reasonable margin. It's a very open-ended test, so it's hard to predict in advance whether they're going to win or not. But I think it's a very much a signal to we're watching you, And they're wanting to put that out to the consumers so that they can trust again. And of course, you know, there are alternatives. We're only talking about two supermarkets here.
0: And Meg, do you think with the cost of living and just about everything being priced at what really seems to be an all-time high, will shoppers just really just accept that's the way it is? Prices are high, we just have to wear it?
1: Yeah. This is an interesting thing about inflation, right? I think people assume that with inflation that perhaps there's going to be some point where prices come down. If you've got slower inflation, it just means that inflation prices are rising more slowly. I am hoping that we are watching, we're not expecting prices to come down now. I think this is taken as given, prices as they are. Like you were talking about at the top of the show, you know, that you went out for dinner and this is just the new normal now. Don't expect prices to come down. They won't. But they might rise a little slower than they have done previously. I think it is that this is what we're facing right now. And we have to make choices and trade-offs more perhaps than we've done in the last 5 years. I mean, I've been talking about this for a while. And then perhaps in the last 5 years, prices have gone up between 25 and 30%. That's a lot, right? For us to calculate. You think about what you paid for that meal that you went out for like 5 to 6 years ago in 2020, it would have been 30% less. So we now have to factor this in to all of our decisions that we make. And I don't think wages are rising at the same point. So you've got to make a choice.
0: Well, this was my next question, Meg, and I'm going to read it out to you. I think you just asked.
1: All right.
0: There could be at least two more interest rate hikes before the end of the year. Cost of living, yes. Petrol prices. Do you see any relief in sight or anything coming down? Well, we know interstate the prices of houses in Sydney and Melbourne seem to be coming down.
1: Yes. Yeah,
0: I don't know. Give us some good news, Meg.
1: Okay, so I want to give you some good news.
0: Okay.
1: My some good news is petrol prices.
0: Yes.
1: They haven't gone up as high as expected, and the government has extended somewhat of what they were doing with the excise. So we do have some. I can offer you some good news. So retail petrol prices, particularly in those capital cities, are coming down to those pre-conflict levels. So there's somewhat of an easing. I can't say the same for what's happening with interest rates. Having been part of the commentary here, I think there are probably two more interest rates rising. Luckily, we got a reprieve for this month. I'm saying this month because June is rapidly disappearing. But I can't imagine that there's probably a couple more. And I think a couple of the bank economists are saying that we're expecting another move up, maybe August or September. I'm sorry about that.
0: No, that's
1: okay. As long as it's above 3%, and I know what the RBA is saying here, that they're watching it really closely, I'm sorry about that.
0: Well, a question from Len here, Meg. If they fine the supermarkets, does that mean the consumers have to pay? He suggested would be to sack all the CEOs, but I don't know if that's possible, Len. But yeah, he's correct. Are they going to pass that price on to us? Or they're not allowed to, are they? But I don't know. Are they?
1: I think it will be in the ACCC's hands.
0: Yeah.
1: At that point, it won't be in the consumer's hands. But if you can watch, you know, that if you are vigilant as a consumer and talk to the ACCC, this is the best thing you can do, because I think they're relying on us just taking, as you said, business as usual. So if we as consumers can change that, and we did, you know, consumers were the ones that actually created all of this change. So you have got some agency here.
0: And it's not unique to Australia. It's happening around the world, isn't it, Meg?
1: Yes,
0: yeah.
1: It is happening around the world. We are not unique here.
0: No.
1: Good thing is that we now have laws about this. It's not a guessing game. The bad thing is it's hard to actually pin down what excessive means. But at least we're having the conversation.
0: Yeah. Thank you so much for chatting. Dr. Meg Elkins, Associate Professor, Economics, RMIT. Thank you so much for your time.
1: My pleasure, Angie.
0: Thank you, Meg. Yeah, it's. I know we keep talking about prices and that. Sadly, it's a part of life. But gosh, don't we look forward to the day, particularly interest rates coming down? I think we need to spend our extra money from that and have a party.
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10: Good afternoon, Mel Usher with the news headlines. Motorists are being told to tone it down when it comes to tailgating. The Royal Commission into Anti-Semitism is continuing. Australia and Vanuatu have signed a landmark security treaty following months of negotiations. And in sport, Chelsea Randall has announced her retirement from AFLW. The Crow played 80 games. The 5AA forecast: showers 18 today. Right now it is 18. We'll have more news at 2 on 5AA, always Adelaide.
0: Hello Melanie, how are you?
10: Hello, nice to talk to you at this time of the day.
0: I know, because you weren't here yesterday and my sunny Sunday, because I do a sunny Sunday, obviously, similar to Afternoon Delight, the interview with Madonna and Kylie Minogue turned up. I said to the listeners, I think that's Mel isn't here, but maybe they're going to do a concert together or do a song together.
10: Yeah, well, they're teasing us, aren't they? There's a new Madonna album coming out on Friday and I've already ordered my copy, but whether Kylie will be on it, who knows?
0: But wasn't the suggestion that Madonna was going to be on her next album, Confessions 2, was it?
10: Yeah. No one's saying yes or no for sure, so we'll have to wait and see.
0: See, that's just your dream, isn't it, to have Madonna and Kylie in concert together? How good.
10: That would be pretty cool. That would be, yeah.
0: Thanks, Mel.
9: 5AA Afternoons with Angie McBride.
0: It is 28 minutes to 2, 8223 0000. We're talking about the price gouging and the deceptive pricing with the supermarkets. Gavin sent a message through. More bad price news. SA Water putting up their prices by 3.5%. plus the CPI of 4.6%. Not happy, Jan. Yeah, I hear you, Gavin. Because it's 1st of July, isn't it, on Wednesday. So you know what that means? Price rises in most of your bills. Didn't they say, I think, was it bus tickets and train tickets? I think they were putting a freeze on that. But why can't everybody put a freeze on that? I know it's always the CPI, but why can't they just this year or only put it up by about 10 cents? The 1st of July is not a happy time, is it? But then I suppose you can put your tax in and you hopefully might be able to get a little bit of money back. We'll see. Oh, gosh, I was going to say something really rude then. I thought I shouldn't. It messes with your head. Messes with your head and it's not good. Anyway, something that won't mess with your head. We were talking about Madonna. We heard yesterday that Scouts SA and Woodhouse Adventure Park and the campgrounds there, they set a new world record at the Flamboree. Scouts SA broke the 14-year-old world record in Kansas of 1,272 people toasting marshmallows all at the same time, setting a new world record of 1,719 participants. Now, I want to know from you, and there could be a prize in it for you, what world record would you break? Our next guest broke the world record of playing Madonna songs on the piano accordion for 30 and a half hours.

0: And of course, Adelaide's very own German award winner, performer, sex symbol, accordionist, Hans the German. Hello, Hans. How are you? Thanks for your time.
1: Oh, my God. Angie McBride and fellow Madonna fan, Mel Usher.
0: Yes.
1: Good God.
0: I know.
1: What a day. 5AA it is.
0: I know. We are very... You never know what you're going to get on 5AA, particularly when I'm in the office, that's for sure. So, Hans, are you well? How are you? You're all good. Your injury's good. You're back on all, I was going to say all fours, but you're back on all cylinders.
1: Well, I'm back on most cylinders, which I think is all anybody can hope for these days, let's be honest.
0: Exactly. So, I brought you on today because... So how long ago was this world record of playing Madonna songs on the piano accordion? How long ago was that now?
1: Well, it was we did it. It was when I was working at a sister station, 5AA.
0: At Nova, yes.
1: And it was when Madonna turned 50. So she's now turning, I think, 697. So it was a little while ago. And it happened. It was in Hindmarsh Square. And it went... Well, it was 30 hours. So what happens is it was a Guinness World Record situation. We had JPs there. You had to have two JPs signing off around the clock. People camped out and watched it. It was like it was a whole big deal.
0: So was this a new record that you had made up, something you wanted to do, or had somebody already done this?
1: I'm going to be very honest with you. Angie, look, the idea came about at the Nova Christmas party. And if you remember the Christmas parties back then, they were quite hair-raising.
0: They were.
1: And I didn't think anybody would remember it. But we had a program director who, yes, was very eager. And so, look, the Madonna part of it hadn't happened. The world record part of it was it was called an accordion marathon.
0: Right, okay.
1: And I think the world record was like 29 hours before that. But so we had to beat that.
0: So you just decided it would be Madonna songs?
1: Yes. Yeah, well, you know, I thought let's play some songs that people like.
0: Oh, because of her birthday, yeah.
1: Songs that people will enjoy. I mean, you know, and who doesn't love a Madonna song?
0: No, gosh, we love Madonna. She's sassy, just like you.
1: Absolutely.
0: So, Hans, did you get any breaks? Did you have to play at all times? How did that all work?
1: So the rule is you can get a 5-minute break every hour and you can save them up. So I think what I did from memory is I would do like 4 hours and then have like a 5-minute break. And then the next morning I did have a shower at some point. I had like a half an hour situation. But I'm going to be very honest with you. I did go crazy towards the end.
0: Well, because was there
1: I think there were a few tears.
0: Yeah.
1: I think there was. And, you know, I mean, look, Angie, I'm not going to. Some people will say I'm quick to drama. I don't know. That's been put out there.
0: Hours, that's a long time. And that would hurt. Yeah, you'd have sore arms.
1: Let's be honest. I'm not going to beat around the bush. The accordion. It's not known for being the most soothing of musical instruments, let's be honest. It cuts through. And 30 hours of it, yes, by the end. But having said that, Angie, what I will say is I only needed to reapply my makeup once in that 30 hours. Now,
0: wow.
1: If that hadn't got me a Mac sponsorship, please.
0: Exactly. Did they come to the party or was it Avon that came to the party?
1: I'm still waiting. I think it might have been Astralis back in the day.
0: Oh, Astralis. Oh, my goodness. There's a blast from the past. They don't exist at all. Yeah, I think
1: no,
0: I had Astralis
1: don't.
0: Mascara, I think.
1: Oh, who didn't? Who didn't?
0: So at what point, like you said, you sort of got jack of it. What hour was that? Do you remember? Was it hour 27 or hour 10?
1: I think towards the end it was a bit of a blur. So I can't remember an exact hour, but I do remember the wheels kind of falling off towards the end of it.
0: So obviously...
1: But I was determined to at least break the record.

0: media companies alike. They try to screw you over any which way. So I would do it again for a better fee.
1: Yeah, but you're Hans now. You're international superstar now. So
0: that's
1: you could do it for a huge fee.
0: That's why, exactly.
1: And the Mac, and the Mac sponsorship.
0: And the Mac sponsorship.
1: You've moved up in the world since then. So
0: I've learned. Like any good, you know, cash up front, Angie. I think that's...
1: Exactly.
0: I learned that going to see Pretty Woman the other night.
1: Oh, did you? Not a fan of it?
0: Oh.
1: It was interesting.
0: Look, there were some beautiful gowns.
1: Okay. Yeah, okay. We should move on. It's still running until the 5th if you want to go and have a look.
0: Very popular. Yes. Selling very, very well.
1: So, Hans, probably the staff here at Nova did all the entering process, but do you recall, did they tell you if it was an easy process to do? And I assume it was a fee that you would have had to pay to even enter.
0: I think there was a lot of organisation. I do remember with a wonderful promotions team back then, and I remember them working around the clock. So, there is a lot of organising. Why, are you hoping to break a world record?
1: No. No, I wouldn't know which one to do.
0: Oh, I think, there's your talk topic for this afternoon.
1: Correct.
0: What world record should Angie McBride break? By the end of the week.
1: Well, I don't know if I have the patience or the endurance to do it.
0: Oh, okay. I'm sure you've got a few world records. Longest nut bush, perhaps?
1: No. Okay, here's one. Because my assumption is you can really do anything, can't you? What about the longest marathon of Real Housewives episodes in one sitting?
0: Oh, I'd love that. That's fabulous. Which are you watching any at the moment?
1: Yes. Well, my favourites, of course, are Beverly Hills.
0: I love the BH.
1: I do.
0: We love the Beverly Hills.
1: Yeah, I do.
0: Erica
1: like
0: James.
1: Yeah, a bit of Utah, Salt Lake City.
0: Oh, Salt Lake City. Yep. Well, you know, the Mormons, they're dramatic people.
1: And Potomac.
0: I love Potomac.
1: I know.
0: But, you know, everybody's telling me I need to watch Real Housewives of Rhode Island.
1: Oh, I've started that. Yes. Oh, they're nutty.
0: Okay.
1: They're nutty and yelly.
0: Okay. Yeah, well, that's what you want.
1: Yes.
0: I think that's very soothing, just watching women screaming at each other for an hour.
1: It just makes me feel good about myself, Hans.
0: I mean, I feel like I'm listening to 5AA Breakfast.
1: No.
0: It's like Will and Pemba.
1: Yeah, no, they chat about the housewives all the time.
0: They fight like housewives, don't they?
1: They do. But we'll have to look up and see if because you'd have to then start from, because what, the Orange County, haven't they had something like 20 seasons or something? You have to start from
0: seasons,
1: the beginning.
0: 20 seasons,
1: yeah,
0: 20 years,
1: like that. Now, what did you get for it, Hans, for your playing Madonna on the accordion?
0: Did you get a certificate? No, we were trying to get Madonna on the radio, and needless to say, that proved a little more difficult than playing an accordion for 30 hours.
1: So even a certificate? Or a medal or a...
0: No, I don't think I did. Oh, I think there might have been a certificate, yes.
1: No money?
0: No, definitely no money. Well, if there was money, I didn't see it.
1: He probably went back into the Nova promotions budget.
0: Probably. He probably renovated the new kitchen.
1: Yes, it probably did. Oh, look, thank you for chatting to us. Hans, what are you up to at the moment? Any shows coming up here locally? Overseas?
0: Very soon. What I would say is stay tuned to all my social medias. Accordion Hans. I'm on Instagram. I'm on Facebook. I'm on Twitter, Tinder, Grindr, Christian Mingle. I'm on it all, Angie.
1: Yeah, and look, I must say, at the moment, you're putting up a few things because you do get a bit of hate on social media, namely from old white men. I'm going to put it out there. And the comments are just, you deal with it fantastically. The comments are absolutely horrendous, though.
0: Yeah, but they're good material.
1: Yeah, I know.
0: You know?
1: Yeah.
0: They are good for me. I think maybe they need to send me into these football clubs and I can do a bit of workshopping, you know, because I know every time that a footballer gets a hate comment, it's page one.
1: And I
0: would love that sort of publicity.
1: And I think we need to make it law that on your Tinder profile or on your Facebook profile, you have to wear pants.
0: I think that'd be good. And I think you should have to use your real name.
1: Yes, absolutely.
0: Like
1: agree.
0: I do. I mean,

0: know what you get from me. I mean, I'm the real deal. Some people are hiding behind aliases. I've never understood that, Angie.
1: No, I know. You would never do such a thing.
0: I think it's a sign of a sick individual.
1: It is. Hey, Jess just found something online. The advertiser reported in 2018 that he recently lost the world record. That's all we can find. Who is this person and how many hours did they do of Madonna songs on the accordion?
0: It means it's time to happen again.
1: It is. I think so.
0: What's her next significant birthday? Maybe we need to do it then.
1: Yeah, is she 60? Yeah, she'd be 60. She's 70 then.
0: Jess, fire up the Google. How old's Madonna now? Yes.
1: Well, I will ask you, before I let you go, your dreams came true recently where you interviewed Mel B from the Spice Girls. Kylie Minogue will be in the...
0: Mel C.
1: Oh, sorry, Mel C. Sorry about that. Got my letters mixed up there. Kylie Minogue will be in the country later in the year.
0: The campaign's on, Angie.
1: It is on.
0: Don't worry. I'm leaving no stone unturned. We love it. And I mean, if Kylie Minogue is on this new Madonna album, I mean, you're going to have an ambulance on standby
1: yes.
0: for me on Friday when it finally comes out.
1: Well, when it comes out, you can come. If I'm on air, you can come in and we'll do a listener on air thing.
0: Oh, bring it on.
1: Yeah.
0: Finally, they'll be playing some decent songs on 5AA.
1: I know. 67 Madonna is, so you've got 3 years to get match fit.
0: All right.
1: Yeah.
0: We'll do it for a 70th. Back to Hindmarsh Square again.
1: Yes, for sure. We'll bring over the snacks for you. Hans,
0: love it.
1: Thank you so much for chatting. We really appreciate it. You take care of yourself.
0: Anytime. You know me. If there's a media opportunity, I'm there. Thank you, Angie.
1: Thank you. Love your work. Thank you. See
0: Bye,
1: you,
0: honey.
1: Hans. Bye. That is Hans. So, what world record would you try and break? Apparently, from all accounts, you can do anything. If anything, it's certainly commitment. It takes a mental endurance. Or do you know anyone else who's broken a world record? What would you do? 8223 0000. There could be a Dilmah tea pack in it for you if you ring up and chat to me.

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12: Asking people to ring in. This is the number, 8223 0000, with their world records. I don't know. Jess, my producer, said most days on the Eastern Freeway without accidents or Southern Expressway without East. Yeah, that's a challenge. Gosh, that's a massive challenge. The weirdest ones that I have found online, someone can fit 100 lit candles in his mouth. My goodness me. The longest fingernails of all time is over 6 feet long. See, that is gross. That is completely gross. The pictures are most T-shirts put on in 1 minute. a cat who balanced 10 dice on its paw. That's really good. Are these all made up? I don't think they are. Oh, I'm not going to read. So some of them are just silly, so I don't know if I want to read them out. Let's get this one. Most snails on a face. Someone placed 43 live snails on his face for at least seconds without 10 seconds without any falling off, demonstrating patience and a strong stomach. Oh, this is gross too. Farthest eyeball pop. Kim Goodman protruded her eyeballs 12 millimetres from their sockets, a talent discovered after a hockey accident. Heaviest weight lifted by a beard. See, you can. These are completely strange, aren't they? Debbie. We've got two Debbies. Perhaps we'll go to Debbie from Derncourt first, and then we'll go to the second Debbie. Hello, Debbie. Have you got a world record that you would do?
13: Yes. Well, I've got one that's been done, and I'd like to share about it because it's a Guinness World Record done by an Adelaide man.
12: Yes, tell us.
13: Okay. Well, my brother Graham has got the Guinness World Record for the world's tallest bubble.
12: What? Explain, so please. Explain.
13: Blew a bubble. You'll have to look it up online. He blew a bubble. It's about 11 metres high. And previous to that, he had the world record for the world's largest bubble, which was a volume, 20 cubic metres or something. So the world's tallest is about 11 metres, and it was done at the Adelaide Showgrounds indoors. And he had big fishing poles and ropes and a special bubble mixture that he will not give the recipe to anyone for. And he's got the world's tallest bubble. So if anyone wants to Google that, Graham Denton, world's tallest bubble, it'll come up as the Guinness Book of Records.
12: Oh, yes, I see that.
13: Official record. You can see it, right.
12: Okay, so he's your brother. So
13: yes?
12: Explain why he... Why? How this all happened? Did he just wake up one day and say, oh, I reckon I could blow the tallest bubble?
13: Yeah, basically. He just keeps thinking of random, strange ideas, and that was one of them. And once he comes up with an idea, he does it. He also, it was part of what he does for work. He's got a scientific bubble show where he teaches primary school students the physics, chemistry, makeup of bubbles and does bubble shows and puts kids inside bubbles and all of that kind of thing. So it's sort of built on that theme, and then he thought, why not go for a world record?
12: See, the thing is, it says here the record was made without the use of hands as well.
13: Without
12: so he wasn't allowed to use, he wasn't allowed to use his hands.
13: No, so it was with fishing poles, rope. There might be pictures with it. Fishing poles, rope, and then a big pond of special bubble mixture.
12: That is very cool. That is very, very cool, and no one has beat that.
13: No, and it was done, a few years ago at one of the big pavilions at the showgrounds at about 6 o'clock in the morning in July or somewhere in winter, because that's the optimum temperature for the bubble to stay together. So there's a lot of chemistry involved in this.
12: Wow, that's very cool. Thank you, Debbie. Thank you for sharing.
13: No worries.
12: Thank you very much. So my producer, Jess, is Marty McBubble. His name Jess. No, it's Graham. It's Graham Denton, not Marty McBubble. Oh, is it? Oh, Deb, is that his nickname, Marty McBubble?
13: Yeah, that's his performance name.
12: I thought Jess was being funny.
13: No, that's his performance name. Yeah.
12: Oh, that is excellent. I love it. Thank you so much, Debbie. I thank you. Another Debbie, thanks for waiting.
14: That's right, Ange. I've just got a quick comment about Harm.
12: Yes.
14: I follow him on Facebook, and I'm always amazed at the people who comment.
15: Yes. Yes.
14: But I wonder, hang on, I wonder, why is he popping up in their feed?
15: Yes. Oh, there's so many questions.
14: Clearly of a certain type.
15: Yes. I know. And we won't be judgy, but the people that comment on him, yes, that's all I'm going to say.
14: Yeah. And yeah. How come he's popping up in their feed if they're very, you know,
15: Well,
14: you've got to ask what people are doing at night behind the closed door, don't you, in the dark?
15: Oh, damn. Oh, no. Can't say that.
14: No, what they're looking at, I mean. The sort of people that are commenting on him.
15: Did you see
14: why are you coming here?
15: Was it the guy the other day? He wasn't from Australia, probably from America, I can only assume, calling him a freak. And his picture, this guy that commented, he had no pants on. He had a fish in front of his... he had a shirt on, but he had his leg up. And you're calling Hans weird? What?
14: Exactly.
15: You got no pants on and a fish, a carp there.
14: And, dude, why is Hans in your feed? Like, what are your algorithms, mate? Go and change your algorithms in private, I suggest.
15: Exactly. But because sometimes, you know, you get stuff just suggested for you, but don't comment on it. If you don't like it, you just don't like it. The end.
14: That's right. But he is the king of internet burn, just like James Blunt. So it's always hilarious.
15: Yes. Sam Mack used to be quite good at that as well, because he used to cop a little bit of shade as well. Sam Mack from Sunrise.
14: Yeah.
15: But you've got
14: to love it when they're burners. So, I mean, they don't care. You know that they're always going to get one up with the burn. So it's always a good laugh. Running to the, like breaking my leg, running to the comments.
15: Yes. Yes, I know. Oh, gosh. Thank you very, very much,
14: Debbie.
15: Have
14: a lovely day. Nice to meet you.
15: You too. Thank you, Deb. We'll chat to you soon. Thank you very much. Yeah, the negative comments on social media, my goodness. Anyway, Hans does a brilliant job of calling them out, that is for sure. We'll just go to the news with Melanie Usher. David, if you don't mind waiting, we will get to you. And then we'll chat to Dick and Angel Strawbridge about their new season of Escape to the Chateau. But I chatted to them the other day and it is hot, hot, hot, hot in Paris.
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16: Showers and 18 today with the 2 o'clock news. I'm Mel Usher.
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16: Legislation will be introduced today to increase penalties for tech companies that breach the social media ban. The federal government is seeking to double the fines for organisations that defy the laws to $99 million. The changes would also give the eSafety Commissioner greater powers to compel information from tech giants. Communications Minister Annika Wells says Labor is committed to ensuring companies play by the rules.
18: My message to big tech is this: we are not stopping. Every effort you make to frustrate these laws will be met with our efforts to make these laws work.
16: Australia will remain Vanuatu's primary policing partner following the signing of a new security treaty. The Vanuatu Prime Minister inked the agreement alongside Anthony Albanese in Canberra. The deal will also see the Pacific nation ban foreign military bases in its territory amid concerns over China's influence. Vanuatu Prime Minister Mr. Napant says the pact will strengthen security in the region.
19: Today marks a significant step in the Vanuatu-Australia relationship. With the signing of the long-awaited Nakamal Agreement, Australia and Vanuatu are close neighbours, trusted partners and enduring friends.
16: It's been a shocking Monday on our roads with a number of serious crashes. A 14-year-old girl hit by a car outside Wirreanda Secondary School, while another pedestrian was struck by a car at 8 Mile Creek in the state's southeast. A car also hit a tree at Brinkley, leaving a 40-year-old man critical. Inspector Mick Turnbull says sadly some drivers still aren't getting the message.
20: We continue to talk about the same things, and that's speeding, you know, drink and drug driving, wearing a seatbelt, mobile phones, all that sort of stuff. Distraction when you're actually driving, not focusing on the task, which is actually driving, and the consequences are huge for everyone involved.
16: The third block of hearings has begun for the Royal Commission on Anti-Semitism, with the focus to be on hateful material circulated on social media and anti-Semitism in traditional media. Bondi survivor Arsen Ostrovsky, who was shot in the terror attack, is among the witnesses to give evidence. Counsel assisting Richard Lancaster telling the inquiry fake images of Mr. Ostrovsky were circulated in the wake of the tragedy.
0: Within a day, deepfake images were created and posted across several social media platforms, which showed artificially generated scenes in which he was depicted as laughing while his face was painted with red makeup, as though he was faking his injury.
16: Now, more temperature records are falling across Europe as that unprecedented heatwave continues. Germany has recorded 41.5 degrees, Poland getting to 40.5. Now turning to 5AA sport.
17: The Everly Brothers and Roy Orbison in concert, starring the Robertson Brothers and Dean Bourne, Her Majesty's July 30.
16: To AFLW and Crows Triple Premiership player Chelsea Randall has retired due to concussion. She says she had no choice but to hang up the boots, feeling the effects from even just minor bumps. West Coast defender Harry Edwards has been ruled out for the rest of the season as he battles concussion-related issues. The 25-year-old fronted the AFL concussion panel last week in Melbourne and will be required to complete a 3-month specialist rehab program. All eyes are on the tennis world ahead of day one at Wimbledon. Craig Gabriel previews the Aussies in action.
21: Alexander Vukic will be the first Australian on court for this year's Wimbledon. The Sydney sider has a difficult match as he plays young American Jensen Brooksby. Adam Walton and Rinky Hijikata play towards the end of day one. Walton takes on promising Croat Dino Prismic, and Hijikata, who made the quarters at Queen's Club, will face Dutchman Jesper de Jong. Also later in the day will be Darek Asadkina. She faces the British wildcard Mimi Zhu, and Dasha needs a win.
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22: There's still that breakdown causing some very minor delays on the southeastern freeway city-bound near the tunnels. In Glenside, urgent sewer works continue on Portrush Road near Windsor Road. Take care driving past. And works to watch out for in West Croydon on Port Road near East Avenue. Speed back to 40Ks in both directions. 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Adelaide's most accurate traffic on 5AA.
16: The 5AA forecast: showers this afternoon, a shower or two tomorrow, 17. Wednesday showers, 17. And back to 14 on Thursday. Right now, it is 17 degrees on 5AA. Always Adelaide.
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15: It is 9 minutes past two, 8223 0000. Keep the calls coming about world records. What world record would you break? We've got a Dilmah tea pack. It's got their new collection of Paradise Breakfast Tea, Dilmah Elixirs, Dilmah Premium. It's worth about $50, which is excellent. So keep the calls coming. And we were talking about the price of things. Lorraine said earlier, stamps going up now. Oh, of course they are, Lorraine. They were $1.70 from the 1st of July at $1.85. Excellent. Thank you, Lorraine. So if you need stamps, probably should go and buy them today. This is the thing on the 29th and 30th. Do people just run out and buy everything or do stuff that they know is going to be going up on the 1st of July? David, thank you so much for waiting.
25: Hi, how are you going?
15: Good, thank you.
25: I'm finding a lot of issues with the Labor government, and one of the things I thought about was that he keeps on telling households that it doesn't apply to the family home.
15: That's Are we talking true. Federal, state?
25: Yeah, the federal capital gains tax. So when you sell it, you're going to be taxed at a minimum of 30 or minimum of 30 cents of the dollar and up to 40 cents. So if you're on 180,000, you get taxed at 47 cents of the dollar for every dollar of capital gain, and they say this doesn't apply to the people's private homes, but that's not exactly true because an investment property just doesn't mean another property. If you use your home, like rent out a room, or you rent to foreign students, or for whatever purpose, you rent out you can't afford the mortgage, so you go Airbnb, you know, a room in your house or whatever. Then that proportion, just say that's 25% of your house, then 25% of your property will be subjected to the new capital gains laws. So, you know, trying to tell people blanket that it doesn't apply to personal homes, it's just garbage. So if you just say you're working and then you go on the pension and you have to downsize, and you've rented out a room to pay for your mortgage, then part of your house is going to be subject to the capital gains rules, and that's at a higher rate. So, you know, I mean, the media really aren't keeping these guys honest at the moment. There's a lot of implications. There's a lot of implications. And the implications are that if all these Airbnbs disappear, where are the tourists going to stay in South Australia? We have a shortage of accommodation, especially when the football's on. These Airbnbs might close down because what do you want to do? Do you want to rent out a room for short-term income and then, or rent out a house, right, Airbnb, but when you sell it, you're taxed at 47 cents on the dollar?
15: Mm.
25: So it's going to have, so Airbnb and weekend stays and all that type of stuff, has sort of replaced the hotels and motels, and it's higher quality. So if I had an Airbnb, I'd be selling before the 1st of July 2027 because all my capital gains after that time will be taxed at 47 cents on the dollar.
15: Yeah. It's a headache, isn't it? And it's a headache to sort of get your head around all of that. But the reality is you should be able to make your own money and make your own wealth and have houses because you work and you earn that money, don't you? Thank you so much, David.
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15: For 9 seasons, Escape to the Chateau follows Dick and Angel Strawbridge and their family as they left the UK and they restored an abandoned 19th century French chateau. Season 10 is now showing on 9 Gem, Channel 9 and 9 Now. And I'm very happy to welcome both Dick and Angel Strawbridge to the show. Hello, how are you? Thanks for your time.
31: Hi, Angie.
32: Oh, it's lovely to see you. Good morning.
15: Now, I'm going to ask you a question first before we talk about the chateau. How hot is it in France at the moment? We've been hearing on our news all week. It's pretty hot. Talk us through it.
32: Oh, yeah. It is the hottest that we have ever had it here at the Chateau. And on Tuesday, put it into perspective, we're at the end of our event season, okay? And we have had temperatures of 44. Now, you know, you may be used to that. We are not. We are just not. And it has...
0: I'm Northern Irish. Summer is 18 degrees. You know what I mean? We have to put it into context here.
15: Yeah,
0: and
15: this
0: heat dome that's been over Europe, it's been quite warm.
32: Yeah. We have had so many gorgeous Australians here at the Chateau this week. We've had people from Sydney and Melbourne and Bendigo, all over the place. And if they are saying to us that it is hot, it's hot.
15: Yeah. I remember one year, maybe about 5 years ago, it got to 49 in Adelaide.
32: Wow.
15: And your mind just blows. And the heat here is just, it's just searing. It's just hot. Mm. Everything is hot. Even you turn the taps on, the cold water tap on, and it's hot. So once everything warms up, it's really difficult to, it's terrible.
0: It keeps getting worse, isn't it?
32: Yeah, but I remember in Adelaide, because we loved our time there. You've got the facilities.
15: Yes.
32: And we're living in an old chateau with the doors open, you know, people coming in and out, etc. And the beautiful lunch is in the laundry. And we don't have the same facilities. You know, we're not set up for it. I mean, we were melting, really, weren't we?
0: Our season with people visiting this year, it's gone from freezing and colder than ever. It's colder than normal all the way through May and the beginning of June. And then all of a sudden to the hottest it's ever been. Within the period of a couple of months. But having said that, the chateau, if we just sealed it off, it's got big fat walls, and that sort of helps us stay warm and stay cool and stay cold as well. So the chateau does help a little bit.
32: It does.
0: Yeah.
15: Well, that's exactly what I was thinking, because those old, I don't know if it's sandstone or whatever the brick is, they tend to keep the heat in, but then keep the cool in as well. So is it air conditioned? What's it like? Or in Europe, do you just not have air conditioning? Does it not exist? Sorry to... I know it doesn't exist, air conditioning, does it?
0: No, we have got an air conditioning unit in the dining room because when we have the patisseries, we have cakes out. If we don't have cold air in there, they sort of melt. So we got one air conditioning unit in the chateau, which is for the dining room to make sure that the cakes don't melt, which is a very important thing. Come on, Angie.
15: Of course it is.
0: But apart from that, the chateau the chateau itself can be quite comfortable. Yeah. But actually, it's interesting because it does still get through. We're early morning here with us when we're talking to you, and it's quite interesting because literally it's cool at the moment and lovely. This is just perfect. But then today it's up into the 30s again.
32: Yeah. And we're also just to finish on this. We're British, and we just love to start every conversation off about the weather.
0: Yeah,
32: and it's never quite right until that odd moment that it is.
15: Yeah, well, look, good luck. I hope you're okay. We're in winter at the moment. You can see that I've got a long sleeve jumper on, so it's been pretty freezing, but it's been Adelaide freezing, so you would be like, it's not cold at all. Anyway, I hope you guys are okay. And when you're working in it, it makes it more difficult. But something more exciting, season 10 already. Can you believe it? What can viewers expect from season 10?
32: Oh, you know, this is a season all about change. I mean, the whole family, if you follow the journey, our children, Arthur and Dorothy, they moved here when Dorothy was zero, Arthur was just turned two. And we've been on a bit of an adventure. Stopped filming for a couple of years, and this is us back. And the reason we started filming again was that... is all about change. Dorothy and Arthur, who have always shared a room together, decided that actually now is the time that they want to have their separate rooms, which meant that we were very comfortable in our strawberry suite, which we all shared. We actually moved into the honeymoon suite. That's been a massive part of...
0: Every day's a honeymoon. It's a lovely, lovely set of rooms. It's really gorgeous.
32: But it's caused a lot of, you know, a lot of change because we're a wedding business. So we had to start a new honeymoon suite. And it's been a massive reshuffle. So it's just, you know, it's us back doing some of just the old things like measuring the kids, Dick's in the kitchen, we're in the garden lot. But really the main thread is really about change.
15: Yeah. So after 10 seasons, are you glad you bought the chateau?
32: Todd.
0: Yeah, of course. That all the way through every season. Do you know what? We come around the corner and we look at the chateau as we come home, and I still smile. And that's sort of 12 years in. And for us, it is actually something quite special.
32: There's never, ever been a doubt. We've never, ever thought, oh, we shouldn't have done this. It's been a magical adventure. Even in the early days when, you know, we had so many flies and not enough toilets. I mean, it was just all part of it.
0: Not enough toilets.
32: You know, one new toilet.
0: Yeah, we had no toilet.
15: Toilets are very important.
0: That was a bit dramatic.
15: So are the renovations complete, or they're really never going to be complete in a chateau that size?
0: It's interesting because we did have a rule once upon a time that we can't do anything twice until we do everything once, but that doesn't survive. And so there are changes, as Angela says, and the changes that take place when Arthur and Dorothy have changed. But the honeymoon suite is a major renovation, and we have got buildings we haven't touched yet, and there's things that we're still doing. And so a lot of that activity, I think it's like we call it the fourth bridge, which is a bridge up in Scotland, where you paint it, and by the time you get to the other side, you have to start again. So you have to keep going all the way through. Yeah. But we have got that. That is sort of, it almost feels like it will never finish. But that doesn't matter because it's now comfy.
15: Yeah.
32: We could have a whole year, like if we said we're doing no renovations, we could have a whole year of just doing kind of little touch-ups and little changes. But I think the main thing for us is that the chateau changes with the ages of the children. You know, we are an evolving family, which means, because we share our home with the business, that the chateau evolves. And every time you make a change, you have to kind of, you know, reshuffle the chateau a little bit.
0: Yeah. Put into context, by the way, Arthur and Dorothy Arthur is the tallest in the family. He's bigger than me now.
32: He's 13.
0: Oh, he's 13. Goodness. Dorothy, who is 12, is much taller than Mummy. So Mummy's a little shorty bum. Yeah, her bum's near the floor. And then we've got Dorothy, and then we got me, and then we've got Arthur. And they're growing up into lovely kids as well. You know, they're coming into those teenage years, but they're just so full of sort of curiosity.
15: Yes.
0: That's the best part of it. The best part of it is the chateau has to change as they change, and they're looking at the world differently.
15: Yeah, and it's interesting you say that, because one of our breakfast producers, David Pemberthy, he finished up today because he's got enough leave, and he's taking the family to Spain for 6 months because he wants the kids to experience that element of living in a different place and different cultures. And it's, if you can do it, why not?
0: Well, Arthur and Dorothy are completely bilingual.
32: Yeah.
0: And I don't know what age his children are, because literally the experiences, they're like sponges, they take it in. But because Arthur and Dorothy have been in the school system, it's interesting, not only are they bilingual, but Dorothy's accent is such that people don't know she's not French. Oh. Arthur, on the other hand.
32: Oh, yeah, he's got a bit of a Cockney accent.
0: Apparently.
32: But good luck to him. I mean, I don't know if he's planning for the kids to be speaking Spanish. I mean, they have the lovely siestas, the food is beautiful. I mean, they're going to have an adventure, however he looks at it.
15: Yeah,
32: so good luck to him.
15: Amazing. Chatting to Dick and Angel Strawbridge, Escape to the Chateau. Sounds very fancy. It is on Channel 9, 9 Gem, and you can catch up on 9 now. So the show is very popular in Australia. Why do you think Aussie fans have connected so much with it?
0: Do you know what? I think it's a very simple thing. It's a family story. And the chateau is the backdrop, but I think it's just, we're pretty normal and, you know, just doing normal things, but we do family things. And I think we've always found that the sort of the Australian people we've met have loved the dynamic of the family.
32: Oh, absolutely. I mean, that is definitely always, you know, the lead. But I also think that Australians have a real love affair with France. The history, the food. And I think there is something within our relationship that a lot of Australians probably can relate to as well. I mean, we always have a giggle when we have been on tour or we've had Australians here and they're always saying, I can see, my husband's so like Dick, or I'm a little bit like you. And there's a real connection. And Australia was the first country outside of the UK to adopt the show. And really, you know, we've got such a beautiful community in Australia. We really, really have. You've got the mindset of giving it a go, rolling your sleeves up. And we love that. I think there's lots of different elements.
15: What is the main question fans ask you and want to know when they meet you?
32: Well, actually, it's similar to what you asked. Is the chateau finished?
15: Yeah, okay. Yes.
0: But, and it's an interesting question, because you could say we could stop, as Angela said. And so finished is a relative term, because it'll never really be completely done unless we.
32: Or they ask how the pollarded trees are.
0: Yeah, no, that's a very popular question. Yeah.
15: Yes, we love our trees here.
0: And all the savage trees that I chopped back and saved, and I did the right thing. I'm not going to have an argument.
15: Let's not go there.
0: I know I'm right.
32: Don't say the P word.
15: Don't talk about chopping down trees. We've had a few issues here in Adelaide, but that's a whole other story. So I assume, guys, that the wait for weddings and events at the Chateau is pretty long, I would say, now, the waiting list.
32: Yeah, I mean, It is. I mean, the wedding season is quite interesting. We talk about it a lot on our tours. But, you know, we had COVID and we were out for a couple of years, and it's nearly like something people don't really talk about anymore, because it took us 2 years after the 2 year break to catch up on our 30 weddings. Yeah.
15: Wow.
32: And then we had the year, which was 25, of Dorothy sort of saying, I'm ready for my own room. And that was a year. So that was last year where we filmed. And because we knew that we didn't have a honeymoon suite, we actually came to Australia and did our tour, which we had an absolute blast. You know, we loved Adelaide, we love Australia. So this year is the first year that we have really opened up into our new era. So we had our first wedding last weekend, our first paid wedding since before COVID. It was amazing. Our waiting list is pretty, like, you know, for very blessed, it is definitely full. But we are just entering into the new era, really.
15: Yeah. So you've also got an online shop, thechateau.tv. What is the most popular product, and do you ship to Australia, more importantly?
32: Oh, good question.
15: Silly question, I know.
32: No, we have always shipped to Australia, but we have done it from Europe. And, you know, I just want to say thank you to everyone that has purchased something and paid crazy shipping fees and the import tax. Yeah. So at the end of last year, we just said, you know what, we have so much support and love in Australia. We now have our distribution centre in Australia. So there's no shipping and no tax. So that has been a really, really big thing for us, actually. So yes, on the Chateau shop, and you know, just big thank yous.
15: Yeah, so what's popular? Pillows. I know she had some pillows, some lavender bags.
0: Cushions.
32: Yeah, yeah. Cushions, definitely. Our books, the DVD sets. Wallpaper and fabric, because I think there are a lot of crafters in Australia.
15: There are, very much so. Well, look, it's been lovely chatting to you, Dick and Angel Strawbridge. The Chateau, even just Escape to the Chateau, even just look online, and the pictures are absolutely gorgeous. So congratulations. Well done. I think you are really living the dream now that it's finished.
32: Thanks,
15: Andy. It looks beautiful. So you can catch up on the guys. 9GM, Channel 9 and 9 Now, or the Chateau.tv. You can pick up some cushions or lavender bags. Dick and Angel, thank you so much for your time. Best wishes. Good luck with the heat.
0: Thank you, Angie. Take care. Have a great winter.
32: Thanks for speaking with us. Bye.
1: In the heart of the French countryside, a magnificent chateau stood uncared for and abandoned. Then 10 years ago, everything changed when an intrepid British family unlocked its front door, fell in love with its grandeur, and embarked upon an adventure.
9: It's so incredibly important to bring it back to life.
1: Since they moved in, engineer Dick Strawbridge and designer Angel
32: lovely
1: have transformed almost all 45 rooms for their weddings and events business, replaced the entire roof, and along the way created the most magical family home.
11: I think this is now my favourite place in the world.
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14: Good afternoon, Mel Usher with the news headlines. Motorists are being urged to drive to the conditions after multiple crashes on the north-south motorway this morning involving 18 cars. The state government is talking up their new IVF financial support scheme starting this Wednesday. It's been suggested the federal Liberals need a rebrand after another two damning opinion polls. And in sport, Canada is heading to the final 16 at the World Cup for the first time after eliminating South Africa 1-0. The 5AA forecast: showers this afternoon, a shower or two tomorrow, 17. Right now it's 16 degrees. We'll have more news at 3 on 5AA, always Adelaide.
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7: Dr. Derek is coming up, so get your calls in, your pet questions, 8223 0000. I know we love our pets, and we'll have a prize to give away in that half an hour as well. I said at the beginning of the show, oh, it's actually quite nice outside. Then I've looked outside and it is drizzling. Morgan Pumper, Bureau of Meteorology. Hello, how are you, Morgan?
8: Yeah, good, thanks, Angie.
7: Oh, it's changed, hasn't it? How are we looking for the next today and the next few days?
8: Yeah, you're absolutely correct. So just with an approaching, we're getting these northerly airflow bringing some cloud and also showery conditions overhead. So expecting quite a bit more about the city as we get through the afternoon. We could see more than 5 millimetres to the gauge. So just as we have that northerly airflow, it has still been quite a warm day. So 18.6 just after 1 o'clock. But otherwise, it was quite a warm night as well. And that's what I'm expecting into tomorrow with that northerly airflow continuing. Little less shower activity, just a medium chance most likely during the early morning, but it is all increasing once again Wednesday and into Thursday with the associated cold front. So it's going to be windier, it's going to be wetter. It's also going to start to feel a bit cooler as we get through to the middle of the week.
7: All right. Anything else to report, Morgan?
8: I think that's about it for now. Look, just have that raincoat and umbrella handy through the rest of the afternoon and maybe just keep it handy anyway the rest of the week. Who knows?
7: Sounds like good advice. Thank you, Morgan.
8: No worries.
7: Morgan Pumper, Bureau of Meteorology. Yeah, bit of drizzle out there. Now, we love this time of the week.
9: Who let the dogs out?
6: Time to talk all things pets with Dr. Derek.
7: Hello, Dr. Derek McNair. How are you?
10: It's very formal, Angie. Hello, Angie McBride. I'm very well, thank you.
7: How's life? How's the pets?
10: The pets are pretty good.
7: Yeah?
10: The pets are pretty good at the moment.
7: Good.
10: So, yeah, there's a few runs of bits and pieces that we can maybe talk about later on.
7: All right. Well, we want your calls, 8223 0000. You could be in the running to win another one of the Dilmah tea packs. Got some beautiful new teas in there, the Paradise Breakfast Tea, the Elixirs, all sorts. So we will give you the chance to win this. But all you have to do is ring 8223 0000. Ask Dr. Derek a question and you could be in the running. But Melanie Usher from the newsroom has got a very important, my assumption is, cat question, Mel, so we thought we'd bring you in first.
11: Good afternoon, Dr. Derek.
10: Good afternoon. I'm glad it's not a music question, so that's okay. I'm happy with a cat question, I think.
11: Yeah, I do have a cat question and I thought Dr. Derek will be in on Monday, so I'll grab him when he's in the studio. I've got I suppose she's about 9 years old now,
10: yes.
11: Cat Princess Fur.
10: Mm-hmm.
11: And I just noticed last week she eats a lot and she's got a really good appetite. But after eating a couple of times last week, there was a few kind of, looked like she wanted to kind of bring it back up again. Mm-hmm. Like she was sort of looked like she was having trouble bringing something up, but yep. nothing actually did come up. But there was a lot of sort of weird noises, and I don't really want to do the noise now, but you know, it was.
10: Oh, no, that would give me a big clue, actually.
7: You know, the pre-vomit.
10: Oh, no, I've gotten my diagnosis now.
11: There was a bit of that and just sort of making a few noises and for quite a while afterwards, maybe half an hour, she kind of, every couple of minutes, she kind of looked again like she was trying to bring something up, but mm-hmm. she didn't.
10: Yes.
11: Now, she is very fluffy, so she has had a few furballs in the mm-hmm. past, but I do try and keep her well-groomed.
10: Yes.
11: Although it's probably fallen off a little bit in the last few weeks. So initially I thought, oh, furballs. Mm-hmm. But then when nothing came up, because usually they do come out, I just wondered, do cats get reflux? Do, you know, there just seems to be maybe something not right indigestion, like digestion-wise.
10: Yes. What do you give her to eat?
11: I give her dry and wet food. Mm-hmm. So she has sort of the dry food sitting there all the time and she kind of nibbles at that. And then yes. she has three wet meals a day. Hmm. Oh. She's quite a little.
7: So can we ask the brand? Because I think the brands are important, aren't they, Dr. Derek?
10: Well, the big thing I was going to ask is you haven't changed her diet recently.
11: Not really. There's a few sort of brands that I rotate with, but mm-hmm. there's nothing that she hasn't had before.
10: Yes.
11: And she prefers seafoody jelly type cat food as opposed to gravy and meat sort of thing. So yes. I've kind of kept it all in that family.
10: Yep.
11: So there wasn't anything obvious that I all of a sudden changed.
7: Mm-hmm. So three wet foods a day. What sort of size? Is that the size
11: now
7: of...
11: Now I feel like I'm yeah,
7: smaller than your palm? Like, do you think she's eating too much or is it only... Mm-hmm.
11: There's nothing that she hasn't had before.
10: Yes.
11: And she prefers seafoody jelly type cat food as opposed to gravy and meat sort of thing. So yes. I've kind of kept it all in that family.
10: Yep.
11: So there wasn't anything obvious that I sort of all of a sudden changed.
7: Mm-hmm. So three wet foods a day.

0: I mean, yes.
1: She's a bit, she's not overweight.
0: Angie's going to tell me off now.
1: I don't know. I never know because you can overfeed cats, can't you? But I don't.
0: You can, but generally you'll overfeed them because of the dry food.
1: Oh,
0: because
1: the
0: calorific level of dry foods is so much higher than wet food, because wet foods they vary from 50 to sometimes 80% water.
2: Right.
0: So a lot of the wet foods, you're not giving much food. It's tasty, but it's a lot of it's just watery gravy.
2: Mm-hmm.
0: So that doesn't bother me.
2: Mm-hmm.
0: It probably is furball.
2: Okay.
0: A lot of cats with furball do not bring them up each time.
2: Okay.
0: And I have one, Wilma, who's a prime example, who I give a furball diet to, but she still brings up, she still sort of has a bit of a huke, just like you did,
2: mm-hmm.
0: Probably almost every second day,
2: mm-hmm.
0: and probably every second time she'll bring up a furball. So the only cure I could have for her is to shave her, which I don't want to do.
2: Mm-hmm.
0: So yeah, it's probably a furball, I would think. They can get reflux, but it's not common at all. I mean, if you're a bit worried, you can do two things. You can actually give probiotics in case there's an imbalance of bugs in the tummy. And you could also give her a little bit of liquid paraffin oil, or you could change her to a dry food. There's quite a few different called hairball or furball controlled diets, which actually, they don't stop your cat from swallowing the hair, but the food actually grabs the hair as it passes through the stomach and literally pulls it out the bottom end. So
2: okay.
0: that stop. But a lot of furball will just, and it's a bit like clothes in a washing machine, it'll sit in the stomach and churn around and churn around and cause irritation, but it doesn't always come up. So if it continues, give me a call,
2: mm-hmm.
0: but it'll probably be a one-off or a two-off.
1: How long has she been doing it for, Mel?
2: Oh, it was only last week that it was sort of, because she's on my kind of early breakfast hours that I used to work. So breakfast is about 3:30 in the morning.
0: Right.
2: So I got up, gave her the breakfast, went back to bed, and then there was the noises that every cat owner hears and goes, uh-oh.
0: Yes.
2: So I was waiting for it, and I was hoping that she would bring something up, because then she would probably feel better and she wouldn't have that anymore. But nothing came up, which was odd, because other times things, not much.
0: Has she been doing it every day since then?
2: No, she's making some kind of noises, but not as much as she did that initial time.
0: Okay.
2: Like she's sort of, there's been a few weird noises after she's eaten, but she hasn't been off her food.
0: Right.
2: She has sort of eaten it in bits and bobs. She's kind of had a bit and then walked away, and then a few, maybe 10 minutes later, come back and had a bit more. But everything has been eaten, and she doesn't seem different within herself. She's still racing
0: she's
2: around.
0: Still quite
2: and
0: happy.
2: Yeah, there was nothing.
0: And does she poo inside?
2: Yes.
0: And her poos are okay?
2: Yes. She's an entirely indoor cat.
0: Yeah.
2: So it's not like she's sort of come into contact with anything outside that's different either.
0: Yes.
2: Yeah.
0: I mean, sometimes, and it's difficult to say, especially with your demonstration, which was fabulous, but they can get tonsillitis and they can get sore throats, and sometimes they will gag because of a throat problem rather than a stomach problem. But if it actually looks like she's trying to bring something up, then it's probably the stomach. You can just go to the chemist and get medicinal liquid paraffin oil,
2: mm-hmm.
0: or you can be nice and you can go to the pet shop or the vet and get something called Furlax or Catlax, which is flavoured liquid paraffin oil that they quite like the taste of,
2: mm-hmm.
0: and they usually will lick it off your finger. And that just is basically a lubricant. So if there's still a fur ball in the stomach shuffling around in there, then it will lubricate it and it will help it to either pass out through into the intestines or make it easier for her to vomit up the front end.
2: Okay.
0: And that will clear it up. But if it keeps on going and going and going, then yes.
2: Yeah.
0: Yes, a good old check at the vet is usually what's necessary.
2: Yeah, I mean, she was purring away and everything else seemed to be normal. It was just this, this particular one night last week where there was a lot of this sort of looking like she wanted to do something. The other thing I just quickly wondered was, can claws get stuck in their throat and be sort of uncomfortable? She has quite long claws because I can't cut them on my own.
1: We were just talking about this off air.
2: Oh.
1: Yeah.
2: And sometimes I find them, you know, they've come off or whatever around the house. And I just wondered if one maybe, if it was hanging off and did she kind of, you know,
0: bite her finger.
2: Bite it and then it ended up down the throat. Does

0: Can that be a problem?
1: It could be, but I've never seen it.
0: Okay.
1: I've never seen it happen. The only time I've seen claws stuck in mouths is when there's been a fight.
2: Yeah.
0: Yes.
2: And usually the sort of claw that falls off, it's quite thin, isn't it? It's almost like a skin kind of.
1: I've never seen a claw in the mouth cause a problem.
2: Mm. All right, so, Mel, we'll let you back to the newsroom.
0: Thank you very much.
2: But it is concerning because I did have that problem with Edna, and I think I've fixed it. Like, for a while now, she was bringing up her food.
1: Yes.
2: But, like, same as Mel, no change in behaviour, no change in wanting to eat. And so then I changed the dry food because she was one that only would eat the dry food. I couldn't get her to eat wet food.
1: Mm-hmm.
2: But she didn't eat a lot. Like, it was just automatic feeder. She doesn't eat much at all. And I changed it to sensitive stomach and but it was just getting quite expensive, this brand I was buying for such a small packet.
1: Yes.
2: And she was still bringing it up a little bit. So then I did a little bit of research and I've put her on to Hill's Science Diet and that seems to, and the dry food seems to fix the problem.
1: Mm. Yes.
2: Yeah.
1: I mean, without pushing their barrows of some of the companies, the more expensive food like Hill's and Royal Canin.
2: Yeah, which she was on for a long time.
1: And Eukanuba. They are more expensive. They are a better quality food than a lot of the other ones.
2: They don't need as much of it, Derek.
1: And they don't need as much. So when you actually look at it, you go, gosh, that's expensive for that bag, but it lasts you an awfully long time. So, and for cats with sensitive stomachs, then there are special foods that are easier for them to digest. Some cats can have food allergies, just like people and dogs. Then again, there's food that you can give that will test if that's the case.
2: Okay.
1: So, yeah, there's a lot of things you can do with that and sometimes just experimenting. With cats that are sensitive to certain foods, it's usually an animal protein. So it's usually actually chicken or fish or turkey or beef or whatever. So changing their diets, but almost all commercial cat foods that you buy in the supermarket, even if it says beef flavour, if you look in the small print, it'll be there's always poultry byproducts. So there's always chicken in all of them. So if you have a cat that's allergic to chicken, it's quite difficult to test and to check that's not the problem.
2: And you're right. I was saying to a friend the other week about the prices, and she buys a certain brand from the supermarket, and I worked it out for her, and it's the same, if not a little bit less, the vet stuff or from your Pet Barns or Pet Stop.
1: Yeah, and a lot more, and they sort of show off about it. A lot more of them is absorbed, so they form smaller amounts of poo.
2: Yes.
1: And also generally sweeter smelling as well.
2: Yeah, so so much easier to clean up, that's for sure.
1: Yes.
2: All right, Dr. Derek, we'll take a quick break. We've got some calls coming through, 8223 0000.
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2: Dr. Derek is here. We're getting a few calls, so let's get straight into it. Dr. Derek, Di's got a question about her greyhound. Hello, Di.
11: Hello, Ange. Hello, Derek. It's Di from Victor. How are you?
1: Oh, good, thank you, Di. How are you going?
11: Yeah, good. Derek, our son has a greyhound he got from a lady who...
1: Oh, is that Di with Di and Ian?
11: Yes.
1: Oh, hello. It just clicked with Victor Harbour. Yep.
11: You still sound sexy as ever.
1: Ah, you see, all the nice things die. How can I help you with a greyhound?
11: It's our son's. He got it from a lady who in a house with another greyhound. They got on really well. And we took him for a walk one day and another greyhound came along and yelped and, you know, jumped at him.
1: Yeah.
11: And then so we pulled him away, but our dog Jack wanted to go back and the same thing happened and then he just dragged me home. He was really stressed.
1: Mm-hmm.
11: And now he's scared of other dogs. He seems interested and wants to, you know, we've got to hold him back and he yelps and tries to jump up to go to them, but
1: in a friendly manner or to have a fight?
11: Well, we're a bit worried. We haven't got that close yet because the other person just tends to hold their dog. So we're not sure. Of course, I said to one lady, is your dog okay? And she said, yeah. And Jack went up. Or he wouldn't go up. He's just hid behind us. Yeah.
1: Mm. Yeah. What I would do is a couple of things. Usually what I recommend is to go to obedience classes. And I know he's past the puppy stage, but actually, if you go to obedience classes, then there's a lot of dogs there, but they should all be under control. So you can actually get the instructor to maybe get Jack to stand a distance away and just see how he behaves and to bring him closer with treats. They have different techniques they use to make sure that it's going to be a happy sort of meeting and not another fight. So that is what I would do, but I'd also buy him an adaptable collar, which you can just get at a pet shop, which is like a plastic collar you put around the neck, which gives off what's called an appeasing pheromone, which in 3 dogs out of 4 can help them relax. So I would do both those things, but you want to, and that's the problem, you also want them to have a harness where you can get a bit of control, even a halter, but you need to go somewhere where all the dogs are under control, so find a local obedience class down there and sign up for that.
2: Good luck, Di. Hello, Greg.
12: Hey, how you going, guys? Thanks for taking my call.
1: Pleasure. How can we help?
12: I've got a 2-year-old blue heeler Kelpie cross.
1: Yes.
12: Good dog, you know, within reason, still puppy, obviously, but she eats. She just eats and eats, mm-hmm. and she scoffs it down as if she hasn't been fed for a week. I'm just wondering, is there a way to break? Is there something we can do to maybe break that scoffing cycle? You know, I haven't tried just keeping feeding her until she can't have any more. I don't know if that's a strategy.
1: No,
12: but is there something we can do to try and perhaps make her eat a bit slower?
1: Yes, there is.
12: Small meals and stuff like that.
1: Yes.
2: What do you think, Dr. Derek?
1: Yes, you'll never change her brain. It's a very normal thing for dogs just to vacuum their food. That is quite normal behaviour. There's a whole lot of reasons for it, but we won't go into that. So, but what you can do is slow down the eating. You can do that in a few ways. You can either... My dog, I never feed in a bowl. Freddie, all her food gets thrown around the garden. And so that takes her time to go and look for it. They've found that dogs like looking for their food. It gives them mental stimulation. The other things, you can get things called snuffle mats, which are funny looking things. They're like...
2: It's like a game, isn't it? They can
1: it's sort of like a game, but it's got all these strategies. Yes, and you have to put the food in amongst. And there's various things called slow feeders. So there's a whole lot of different ways that you can actually slow down the eating process. But the easiest way is just to throw it around the garden. Your dog will, you're not going to change it. If you've got a dog that thinks it's a vacuum cleaner, it's always going to stay a vacuum cleaner.
2: All right, thank you, Greg. Hi, Kayleen.
13: Hi, I'm ringing up about the pussycat. Yes, we had that problem. First of all, I got Heidi used to brushes in the morning and at night, and she loves them, absolutely loves them, which helps with the fur.
1: Yep.
13: And the other thing is our vet, now I know you don't like saying brands, but I think I have to, he's prescribed diet, the Gastrol Bio, mm-hmm. and it's a digestive and fibre care stress.
1: Yes.
13: I put her on that. Now, it seems expensive, yes, but at the moment they've got the end of financial year sales and we've just ordered 2 bags, which meant we got free delivery. And I wrote the date on it and it lasts and it lasts. And at last.
1: Hmm.
13: So if you work it out per week, it's not expensive.
1: Yep. Not look. Thank you. That's exactly what Angie and I were saying.
2: Hmm.
1: It works out cheap. And there are these special diets which can help settle down tummies and give extra things in there to help aid with the digestion. So, yeah, thank you for standing up for exactly what we're saying. But it's, yeah, the Hills food and the Royal Cane of food.
2: Because you sell them at your... veterinary
1: yes.
2: practice as well.
1: Yes, yes,
2: those
1: we
2: specialty
1: do.
2: Foods
1: yep,
2: too.
1: Yep.
2: Naomi, hello.
14: Hello.
2: How can we
14: hello,
2: help you?
14: Hello, Dr. Derek as well. I've got the most beautiful 3-year-old golden retriever, a rehome when she's 5 months.
1: Oh, very nice.
14: She's beautiful. She comes to work with me, but it's just a huge battle to get into the car.
1: Right. She doesn't want to get into the car?
14: Nope. Barks, carries on. This morning she hid in the bushes.
2: Aww.
14: She loves going, like she likes to go to the dog park, wherever we go anywhere.
1: Yep.
14: She just loves the end result.
1: Yes.
14: She always goes somewhere fun.
1: Mm.
14: But just the getting in the car, she's not a treat dog.
1: Mm-hmm.
14: I just don't know what to do.
1: Does she like her food when you give it to her at night time?
14: Nah, she's really, she just eats so slowly. She takes her time. She really lets her family tree down, let me tell you.
1: Okay, that's surprising.
14: She's not food-driven at all.
1: Okay, and she doesn't like any treats, dried liver, chicken,
14: tried all that.
1: Schmackos, none of those. Okay, the best thing to do then, does she like toys?
2: Toys? Does she like
14: Yes, tug-of-war toys, yes.
1: Okay, buy a whole lot of new toys and put one toy in the car each time so there's a reward for getting in. The other thing that sometimes works is actually buying a ramp. Some dogs don't like jumping, so if you actually buy a ramp that she can walk up to get into the car, that helps some dogs get in. And the other thing to do is just, once you get into the car, then, as you say, just... drive her to the dog park, or even when you're taking for a walk each time, put her in the car, drive out the driveway, so she's in the car for literally 1 minute, then get out of the car and take her for a walk. So every time she goes into the car, it's associated with something nice. So do that, but also put a toy in the back seat where she can see it, and that will help hopefully encourage her to go in. I do usually use treats, but if she doesn't like treats, then try the toys.
2: Dog that's not food driven. Wow.
1: I know, especially a golden retriever.
2: I know. Just quickly, Dr. Derek, our time is up already, but you'll be back next week. Will was asking, my 5-year-old male cat, Pablo, great name, has started sneezing in the last few days. He has watering eyes sometimes, but is happy eating and drinking as usual. What do you think?
1: It's sneezing and watery eyes are the same as with us. It tends to either be allergies or colds and flus. So if Pablo is happy, then he could try wiping his eyes with cold tea. Cold tea is very nice and soothing for the eyes, and maybe put a bit of Vicks under the chin. And then if it goes on, yeah, go to the vet. But it can be, even at this time of year, we get a lot of dogs and cats with hay fever and allergies. They're actually allergic to the yeast and the molds, I should say, in the air when it gets damp.
2: Right.
1: So,
2: poor little things.
1: It could be flu, it could be allergies.
2: All right, Dr. Derek, where are you located if people want to bring their pets to you?
1: Yeah, we're on the Parade, 27 the Parade, Norwood, near the Fullerton Road end, next door to Toop and Toops, or as I like to say, they're next door to us.
2: Okay, yes, for sure. Exactly. Dr. Derek, we'll do it all again next week. Thank you.
1: Thank you.
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15: Showers this afternoon, a shower or two tomorrow, 17. With the 3 o'clock news, good afternoon, I'm Mel Usher.
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15: Police are urging motorists to drive to the conditions following multiple crashes on the north-south motorway this morning. 5 vehicles were involved in a smash at Globe Derby Park around 7 a.m. No injuries were reported. A short distance away at Dry Creek, a larger crash involving 13 vehicles occurred in the southbound lanes. 10 required towing. One person sustained minor injuries. The federal government has seized on comments by senior Liberal Melissa McIntosh that her party is in need of a rebrand. Another 2 opinion polls show core support for the coalition is at an historic low as Labor regains its lead over One Nation. Ms. McIntosh says the Liberals need to think about what they're doing and how they're presenting their policies to the public. Prime Minister Anthony Albanese telling Parliament the comments are telling.
17: No wonder they're struggling over there, Mr. Speaker. We had a shadow minister earlier today speak about abandoning the Liberal Party name. She said this, I think it's time for the Liberal Party to rebrand itself. She went on to say, we need to get some experts in.
15: Opposition leader Angus Taylor has used question time to ask when the government is going to fix its tax legislation. Couples with a joint investment will not be able to claim capital gains or negative gearing concessions if one dies or in the event of a divorce. Labor has acknowledged the mistake and says it'll be fixed when the legislation is amended. Mr. Taylor claims the government can't be trusted.
18: Can the Prime Minister give Australians a straight answer? How much more tax will widows, divorcees and victims of family and domestic violence pay because of the Treasurer's bungled budget?
15: And legislation is being introduced today to increase penalties for tech companies that breach the social media ban. Thousands of international rescue workers are still searching through the rubble in Venezuela following last week's back-to-back earthquakes. 33 people were pulled from the rubble alive over the weekend, but nearly 1,500 are confirmed dead and tens of thousands remain missing. The BBC's Orla Guerin says locals in one of the hardest hit areas are frustrated with the response effort.
19: When we arrived here, we did expect to see rescue efforts ongoing. None of that was here. What we found was simply local people who have been trying their hardest for the last few days and nights, staying here, sleeping in the streets, trying to move rubble, in many cases with nothing more than their bare hands. And there is a huge sense that the state has completely let them down.
15: And Woody and Buzz Lightyear remain the kings of the box office. Toy Story 5 was the number one movie in Australia for a second weekend, making more than $6 million. Now turning to 5AA Sport.
16: The Everly Brothers and Roy Orbison in concert, starring the Robertson Brothers and Dean Bourne. Her Majesty's July 30.
15: Inaugural Crows player and 3-time premiership winner Chelsea Randall has announced her retirement from AFLW. It's due to issues related to concussion. The 35-year-old played 80 games after making her debut in the club's historic first game in 2017. Well, the Blues and Maroons have entered camp ahead of the State of Origin decider in Brisbane next week. Queensland will start hot favourites, but coach Billy Slater says nothing is guaranteed.
20: It's not just going to happen for us in 9 days' time. We can't just turn up and expect the continuity of the team and, you know, being familiar with the number on your back and being there last game and got to go and earn every situation, every moment, and every game's different.
15: And co-host Canada is the first nation into the round of 16 at the FIFA World Cup. They defeated South Africa 1-0. Now checking 5AA traffic.
21: Afternoon, at Glenside, urgent sewer works on Port Rice Road near Windsor Road. Alberton has smashed the Airport Road near Sussex Street and getting busy for works at Camden Park, Morford Road near Maxwell Terrace. Slow going at West Croydon at the moment, Port Road near East Avenue with a camera at Chunga Road at Chunga. 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Adelaide's most accurate traffic. On 5AA.
15: The 5AA weather, showers this afternoon, a shower or two tomorrow, 17, Wednesday showers 17, Thursday showers 14. Right now it is 16 degrees. 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
4: It is 11 minutes past 3, 8223 0000. Timmy G and Scott Camporale are in after 4 o'clock with the Sports Show. We'll check in with them before then. We'll have a double pass to give away. 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And also after 3:30, have a think about what you've seen in the last week. 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So we'll do that at 3:30. And I'll get to your text messages. I am getting a few text messages through. I'll do that shortly. And of course, you can have a look at the 5AA Facebook and YouTube live stream. You can pop through any questions there as well. I had a listener text through earlier. I think it was Mary said that her daughter and niece are in London at present and going to Paris. The train was cancelled because of the extreme heat, so now they have to fly to Paris. Yeah, we're hearing those stories around because in the sort of last week or so, France has recorded 1,000 more deaths today that came out, 1,000 more deaths during the heatwave with record-breaking temperatures in Europe. I think it's mainly in France. I think Italy's been quite warm as well. Europeans have sweltered in extreme heat, according to scientists, and has been the worst the continent has ever recorded. Associate Professor in Public Health, Regulatory Science, College of Medicine and Public Health at Flinders University, Jacqueline Stevens, joins us now. Hello, Professor. Thank you so much for your time.
5: Thank you for having me.
4: Now, yesterday I was talking to Edwina here in the newsroom, and she was saying, I think it was about 2004, she was working in Manchester and everyone was freaking out because it was 24 degrees back then. But now, Jackie, we're seeing the temperatures are around 20 degrees warmer than that in such a short time. Why are we seeing these high temperatures and why have they risen so quickly?
5: So the scientific evidence is showing that across Europe and actually across the world that there are heat waves becoming more frequent, longer lasting and more intense. And Europe is a area where we're seeing it heat up faster than other places in the world. In fact, Europe's actually heating up at twice the speed as some other places internationally. And it's really just linked to climate change.
4: So I was reading something that it said that the warming of the Arctic connection, so it's warming quite quickly and where obviously ice is melting. Does that attribute to it as well?
5: Yeah, the changing climate is something that's happening right around the world, and what we're seeing is that that's changing the climate across Europe. And, you know, here in Australia, we're used to having hot summers. We do still get heat waves and we are also seeing hotter and longer heat waves here in Australia each summer. But what's happening in Europe is that the change is happening faster. And the reason that they're so impacted at the moment is that it's not necessarily because they're the hottest place on Earth. We actually claim that here in South Australia most of the time, up in the north of our state. But what they're seeing in the Europe and the UK is that compared to historical climate, they're having the largest increases, and they're just not used to it, which is why we're seeing so many deaths happening across the continent at the moment.
4: But why? Like, is it population? They've got more population. Is it pollution? Is it, why is that warming quicker, or climate change is affecting them more than anyone else? Is it too many cars? What impacts that? Why is that happening, Jackie, in that area?
5: Well, I can't really speak to all of the science behind why it's happening, but certainly why it's impacting them in terms of the higher death rate is that they don't have the infrastructure set up.
4: Yeah.
5: A lot of people don't have air conditioning, particularly the UK. There's no air conditioning. It's not a standard in their house design. People are trying to stay cool by doing other things like going and swimming in rivers and lakes. And unfortunately in France, I heard you talking about the heat wave in France, they've actually had 74 people drown in the last couple of weeks because they've gone to try and cool off in their waterways and unfortunately, done that in a way that's not been safe and have passed away. And the heat is not just in France, it's happening everywhere. We're having Germany experiencing its hottest day ever, Poland, other countries like the Czech Republic. It's actually right across Europe, and they're having temperatures that are hotter than they've ever had before.
4: Yeah, it is. And I suppose that the key takeaway, we know what we need to do, don't we, Professor? We know that we need to drink more water. We know that if we swim, we have to take precautions, whether you wear floaties or don't swim in certain areas. So that is sort of the death relation is probably because they just don't know what to do.
5: Yeah, look, we have pretty good experience here in Australia with hot weather. You know, we are pretty used to it, but we have a lot of work that's been done here to protect our communities. And we know in our home design, you know, going right back, you know, the veranda around the whole house, you know, putting your blinds down during the day, trying to keep your house cool, staying out of the heat during the hottest part of the days and things like that. It's kind of part and parcel of our lifestyle here. But in Europe, a lot of those things are not built into their ways of building their infrastructure and also just the way that they go about doing things. And what I've heard is even, the French government have restricted the sale of alcohol from their takeaway venues so that people don't drink alcohol instead of, keeping their fluids up with water and things like that. So people doing behaviours that actually put them at a higher risk. And with that in mind, it's actually important that we know here in Australia that some of our most vulnerable people actually are at the highest risk of health impacts from heat waves. So younger people, older people, people that work outdoors and people who already have medical conditions. So a lot of those people actually are at quite high risk. And I think that that's one of the things that they don't know as much about over in Europe, and they're certainly learning very quickly, and there's a lot of experts here in Australia that are providing advice through to our colleagues across the continent.
4: Jackie Stevens, thank you so much for your time. I appreciate you chatting.
5: Thank you for having me.
4: Thank you. Jacqueline Stevens, College of Science, Regulatory Science College of Medicine, Public Health at Flinders University. So I don't remember, I don't think I was there. No, I've only ever been there when it's cold. So for the people that have been to Europe in the summer, like Jackie said, is it just purely because they just don't know how to deal with it, or is it because it's really hot? So someone, could you give me a call and just tell me what it feels like? So what would 44 degrees feel like in Paris? Would it feel the same sort of heat element and the searing heat that it does here in Adelaide, whereas you go to Brisbane and the heat is better because I suppose they've got more humidity? So do you think it's like Jacqueline said, is it just purely because they don't know how to deal with it, whereas we actually do know, we've got things in place? But I don't know about you, but if I was an air conditioning company, I mean, I don't know if you can put air conditioners in if they've got the infrastructure, but you would make an absolute killing if you went over there and put air conditioning in. My assumption is they have fans, don't they? You can go to whatever their, what's their, Boots? Is that the chemist or store there? I don't know. Someone tell me. I haven't been to Europe for a very, very long time. 8223 0000.
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4: So what you're telling me is nobody knows what the weather's like in Europe when it's hot. Is that what you're telling me? By the lack of phone calls, not one person in Adelaide knows what the heat level and what it feels like in Paris. All right, that's fine. I don't believe it. 8223 0000. Give me a call. I'll pop you on straight away. Debbie seems to think aircon is super expensive. My assumption is, I think you're telling me it's expensive in Europe. And like I said, I'm not sure if they've got the infrastructure. Jane said, there is a lesson. Stop building these dog boxes with no eaves or verandas. Will not stand up to future increasing heat. Yeah, and I suppose a lot of those buildings are very, very old. They probably would have been built in the late 1800s, early 1900s, and they didn't have to deal with any of that stuff. So you build things for what is needed at the time. I mean, I don't think they were even thinking that in 100 years' time it's going to get really, really hot. Also, Brian says, Europe, virtually no one has air conditioning. The multi-story housing complexes are all jammed close together, so there is little air movement. Yeah, I've seen those, the commission housing. I've seen that on some TV shows. Also, it's very humid in most of Europe at this time of the year. Imagine Brisbane at 40 degrees. And the thing is, it's only a month into summer, so goodness me, what it's going to be like. Hello, Lena.
14: Hello, how are you?
4: Good, thank you. Good. So what's your take on the weather in Europe?
14: Yep, so a couple of years ago we were there, and a family of friends also go to Italy quite frequently as well. What happens in Europe and mainly Italy, when it's summer, it's like the switch flicks and it's just hot and it's quite humid, and then there's not much relief at night time. You know, it might still be 25, 26 degrees at night time as well. So it's just hot every day for months.
4: So compare it to Adelaide heat. Is it worse than that, or at least we get the sea breezes, which tends to cool things down a little bit?
14: Yeah, I think we get the sea breezes, which cools down things a little bit. And also with regard to air conditioning, I know the Italians mainly, they don't like air conditioning because they think that they're going to get sick. So they don't put it on in their cars or in their house you might not find air conditioning in their homes, but of course they have it in, restaurants or your hotels and things like that, So there's not much relief, I suppose, is what I'm trying to get across.
4: Okay. Thank you, Lena. Thank you for sharing. I appreciate it.
14: Okay, no worries.
4: Thank you. Take care. Yeah, the thing is, the 20 sort of degree rise in 20 years, that's completely scary. I'd really like to know scientifically why that is happening. Is it because there's more cars, more people, chopping down trees for developments, all those kind of things? I suppose they all contribute to it. So I don't know. I'm sort of leaning towards climate change does exist. I mean, why do people think it doesn't exist? Because if you eat hamburgers and chips and chocolate every single day, that's not going to be good for your body. So doing certain things, why wouldn't it be good for the planet? Hi, Vinny.
15: Howdy, Angie. I've just thought about this because I went to Europe about 2 years ago, but I went to England too. But in England, the cold for them, they're used to it, right? But when it came to summer all at once, it got to them. And say in Australia, like, we're used to the summer. We're pretty well in the summer. But when it really, really gets cold, you know, like, we're not used to it. It's like the opposite way, you know, from England to Australia. And that's what I found, you know, like, they're used to that cold. I mean, I'm freezing in England. I was just absolutely cold. And they used to it. I'm not. But when I came back to Australia, it's a different kettle of fish.
4: But the thing about those countries, they've got, they don't call them heaters, but they've almost got, what do they call them? Thermostat things in the wall, like heating in the wall, don't they? So even though it is terribly cold, they're sort of more fit out for heating.
15: It's just oddball, this year. In Europe and England, it's just got hot all at once, you know. I mean, it's just out of the blue, you know, but I guess I didn't get used to it. That's all I can say.
4: Yeah, I know. Do we ever get used to the hot weather? We just adjust. I suppose we know it's coming, so we just do what we've got to do. Go out and buy lots of air conditioned fans, drink lots of water, don't go out during the day, all those kind of things. Hello, Graham.
16: Hello, g'day, Angie. How are you?
4: I'm good. How's things?
16: Pretty good. Good to see you on the afternoons.
4: Thank you.
16: Just a quick thing on the heat wave in Europe. There's a key difference, and actually you brought it up yourself, to be quite frank, with that humidity. The if you want to call it a benefit of Adelaide, is in summer, our heat, generally speaking, sometimes it's not, but most of the time, it's extremely dry heat. It has very little humidity.
4: Yes.
16: Which means, like, when you sweat, your sweat cools you. If you go to Darwin, maybe on a 32-degree day or a 33-degree day, and they've got 80, 90% humidity, you will perspire way more and you will feel way more hotter than you would in Adelaide on a 40-degree day.
4: So
16: humidity is their killer.
4: So, Graham, because when I went to Brisbane, actually even Singapore, even though it was hot, I felt comfortable in it. Is that because it is more humid there and the humidity brings the temperatures down? The feeling of it, I suppose? I don't know.
16: Humidity can be good and it can be bad. If you like go to a place like Thailand, it's always humid. But they have, like, air movement, fans and all those sort of things. And generally speaking, humidity, once you're moving the air, you're okay. But when that air's still and it's humid, I'd much rather live in Adelaide on a 40-degree day than live in Brisbane on a 38-degree day with 80% humidity.
4: Oh, see, interesting. I found when I did go to Brisbane when it was hot and I actually found it more comfortable. I suppose it's your makeup as well, how your body's built. Thank you very much, Graham. All right, we're running to the news headlines after the break. We want your afternoon delight. 8223 0000.
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18: Good afternoon, Mel Usher with the news headlines. 18 cars were involved in two nasty crashes on the north-south motorway this morning. There are concerns about vandals targeting stobie poles and leaving live wires on the ground. Australia and Vanuatu have signed a landmark security treaty. And in sport, AFLW star Chelsea Randall has called time on her footy career. The Crow has experienced issues related to concussion. The 5AA forecast: showers this afternoon, a shower or two tomorrow, 17. Right now it's 15 degrees. We'll have more news at 4 on 5AA, always Adelaide.
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4: It is 25 minutes to 4, 8223 0000. Can have a look at the 5AA Facebook and YouTube live stream. I'm waving. Hello, everybody. Pop any comments you would like. We are just about to do this.
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4: Well, it's Angie today, but I'm carrying the flag for Stacey. If you've seen anything around the world, around the country, around Adelaide, that's thought, oh, this is so nice. Could be good customer service. It could have been something cute you've seen on the internet. Give me a call, 8223 0000, because you could win the Quincy's confectionery. 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Delish. Jess ate it all, so there's none for me to try. I want to make sure it was all right for you guys. 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We'll get to those calls shortly. But before we do, Di from Anglevale wanted to chat about the weather in Europe. Hi, Di.
6: Hi, Andrew. I actually spoke to my nephew last night, who lives in the UK. I rang him to see how they're coping with the weather. And, I mean, they seem to be okay. I mean, he's in his 50s, but he's coping all right, and his wife and daughter and, you know, they're coping. But apparently the London Met, or whatever they're called, weather people, they're putting it down to the El Nino effect.
4: Oh, right.
6: So whether it is, whether it's not, I don't know. But I just thought, you know, everyone's looking for an excuse to blame it on. I mean, it is hotter than a lot more than when I used to live there, without doubt. But then I've lived in Australia longer than I lived in the UK. Apparently it's all down to the El Nino.
4: Apparently in the UK it's not too bad at the moment. I've just looked up the temperatures, sort of sitting on about 25, 26, so they're not too bad there.
6: Yeah, but it's very early in the morning, don't forget.
4: Yes, well, I've just looked. The prediction over the next couple of days is 25, 26, might get up to 30. Oh. But they've got Wimbledon, haven't they? So we'll see happens there. Yeah.
6: Yeah, I mean, normally 25, 26 is about normal, you know. So this is a bit out of the ordinary.
4: Yeah.
6: But, oh, crikey, don't they make a drama out of a bloody...
4: Yeah, but when people are dying,
6: I know,
4: it's 'cause as well, we've said time and time again, we know what we need to do, don't we? Drink a bit more water, close the blinds.
6: Aircon on.
4: Yeah, aircon on, leave water out for the birds. We know that what we need to do, whereas they're just not educated really in it because they've never had to deal with it. Like, Di, if it snowed here tomorrow, I'd probably have to walk home. I'd probably have to get my boots with spikes on the bottom of them and end up walking home. We wouldn't know what to do if there was snowfall here, would we? We'd have to abandon everything.
6: It could be worse if it really bucketed down with snow.
4: Yes.
6: And you're following a car and he happens to turn left and you want to go straight on, you've got no hope of going straight on. You have to go left.
4: Gosh, the thought of snow here is really scary, isn't it?
6: Oh, look, I've had it, like, when I was young, up to my waist.
4: Yes, yeah.
6: I mean, everything's shut. There's nothing open. You know, you might as well just hibernate.
4: Yeah. Have you ever experienced freezing rain? I did experience freezing rain. My flight was delayed from New York to Toronto. And that is worse because you just slide everywhere.
6: And I'll tell you what is worse is black ice.
4: Remind me what black ice is.
6: It's like where it's been raining or snowing or something and the water or the snow has lain across the road and then it freezes because it does get bloody cold over there.
4: Mm.
6: It freezes and I had a very bad car accident when I was about 17. I hit a spot of black ice. And my car just spun round and round and round and round, hit the curb, like turned over. It landed on its roof and we had to, like, really push at the doors to get out. But that was black ice, and I would say that is so much. And I had a very bad car accident when I was about 17. I hit a spot of black ice. And my car just spun round and round and round and round, hit the curb, like turned over. It landed on its roof, and we.

0: Dilmah tea packs. They've got the beautiful new tea selection, Paradise Breakfast Tea, all sorts in there. Dilmah Tea, making the world a better tea because kindness is at the heart of everything they do. For Debbie of Dernancourt, who rung up earlier about her brother, he's the tallest bubble blower, Marty McBubble. And also to Greg from Mitcham, he rung up asking a question for Dr. Derek. So Jess will tell you how you can get them. But do we want to pop a couple of afternoon delights in there? Sky, yes, we do.
1: Stacey's Afternoon Delight.
0: So I could listen to that song all day. So this is for the $50 Quincy's Confectionery. Raylene, hello. What's your afternoon delight today?
2: Hello, nice to hear you on the radio, Angie. My afternoon delight is for Sue at my local bakery. I've been going there about 8 to 10 years. No matter what the weather, no matter what the day, she shows extreme kindness to anyone that comes through her door. And I think she's a very, hopefully the company values the great customer service she gives to every person that comes through the door of that bakery.
0: Do you want to give the bakery a plug?
2: The Dulwich Bakery at Collinswood.
0: Dulwich Bakery at Collinswood. What's your favourite to purchase there?
2: Well, I go and get a cold milk latte, and their finger buns are really nice too. But it's just the wonderful customer service that she gives to everyone.
0: Good.
2: And the kindness that she's just a lovely, kind person.
0: Do you think you might share the confectionery with Sue?
2: If I win it, I'm giving it to her.
0: Oh, lovely. All right, you're definitely in the running. Yeah, the Dulwich Bakery, because I used to live at Dulwich, and there was Dulwich Bakery there. The donuts there were very, very good. Sue from South Plympton, hello.
3: My delight was yesterday. My 9-year-old grandson had his birthday party, so he had his little friends. So they were 8 and 9, and we also had my other grandchildren. So one was 4, and the little one was 2, and the 9-year-old. So they're only in year 3. They said, "Oh, can we stop the last parcel on the little girl?"
0: Sorry, so just say that again. Were you just breaking up there, Sue? Can you, the last parcel?
3: The 9-year-old said, "Oh, can we just stop the last parcel on the little girl? Because she's the littlest."
0: Oh.
3: And I thought, you know, they're 9. And you think, you know, oh, I want the last prize.
0: Aww.
3: But no, they wanted the 2-year-old to get the last prize.
0: Oh, that's beautiful.
3: Just beautiful.
0: So they were your grandchildren?
3: Yeah, the birthday boy was my grandchild and the 2 little ones, but the others were his classmates from school.
0: And he had a nice birthday?
3: Yeah, he had a great birthday. But yeah, the classmates from school said, "Oh, can we just let the little one get the last prize?"
0: Aww. Oh, that's beautiful. I love that. Thank you very much, Sue. You're definitely in the running for the $50 Quincy's Confectionery. Keep the calls coming, 8223 0000. I did a couple yesterday, bright and early, my sunny Sunday. Everybody was probably asleep, but I thought this is worth an afternoon delight. This was nice to hear. We heard a message from Tony Modra that Mark Ricciuto on Fox Footy had recorded.
4: G'day, everybody. I'm really looking forward to watching tonight's showdown. I've had a lot of support, not by just Crows fans, but Port fans as well. So I'd just like to thank everybody. Hope everyone has a great night tonight. Looking forward to the friendly banter and the two teams putting on a great show for South Australia. Enjoy the game and make sure you drive home safe.
0: That was nice to hear, wasn't it? Sounding very, very good. That was a nice story. 8223 0000. I think I might just go to that call, Jess? I think I might, just before we go to the break. I wanted to get one more afternoon delight in. I've got another one, but it's a little bit long. So let's see if Angelo has got an afternoon delight for us as well. Hello, Angelo.
5: Hey, how are you, Angie?
0: Good. Yeah. What have you got for us? What's been nice in the world?
5: Oh, my wife has been in the hospital the last 4 or 5 days. And the beautiful nurse said my wife hasn't done her hair for a while. And this beautiful nurse spent a good half hour

0: wife's hair.
1: Oh, that's lovely, isn't it? My goodness, Angelo, those nurses, because I sort of this year I've had to take mum in and out of hospital, and they are so lovely. My goodness, the patience and the care.
0: Yeah, there's one nurse there. She's really good. There's a lady there. She's a bit out of it. And this other nurse came along. Anyway, she came up to so loving and kind, you know, just. I shouldn't listen to anyone, but she listened to this one nurse, the way she came across, you know, just so beautiful, you know what I mean?
1: How's your wife? Is she going okay?
0: She's had a real hard time at the moment. She's never been in hospital before and all that, and it's a really, really hard time, you know, so.
1: Are you okay? Because I know it's difficult trying to support somebody when they're unwell.
0: Yeah, I'm okay. I'm struggling a bit myself, but it's okay. You know, just it was a bit hard before she got to the hospital.
1: Yeah.
0: And she's in hospital now, which is good. She's slowly getting there. She's having a bit of a hard time because of that. She's never been through it before, you know. It's been real hard for her.
1: Look, and just getting your hair done or even just putting a bit of makeup on, it does lift you, particularly when someone else does your hair. It's nice.
0: Yeah, I like to see the chocolates to the dresses up there because that's so good for her, you know. So, I don't know, just to sit there for half an hour, just take a little mat to her hair.
1: Yeah.
0: I mean, not many people do that, you know.
1: No.
0: Oh, that'd be a good friend, you know what I mean? Because they get it pretty hard sometimes.
1: Angelo, you are definitely in the running. Oh, my goodness, I've got a hard choice. Jess, can we go and get, like, $350 vouchers? I want to give it to everybody. I don't know how we're going to decide. I think we might have to get to put everybody's name in a hat because this is difficult today. They are absolutely all worthy of the Quinsey's confectionery. We'll make a decision after the break, but keep the calls coming. We've still got time for a couple more. Afternoon Delights, 8223 0000.
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9: 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So give Jess a call, 8223 0005. Scott Camperali is in after four. Hello, welcome. Thanks for coming in.
10: No worries. Thanks for having me in.
9: How are you?
10: Good. That sounds all right, doesn't it?
9: I know.
10: Beer and barbecue, you can't get much better than that, can you?
9: No, you cannot.
10: Good combination.
9: So, Timmy G's happy. You're probably not so happy after Saturday's performance, are you?
10: Well, Carlton won, so I'm happy. That's my team. So just
9: oh, is it?
10: Well,
9: I thought Crows was your team.
10: I just coached at the Crows.
9: Do you know what? I'm new to footy tipping.
10: Yes.
9: And last week I got 7. I was the only one in our tipping group that tipped Carlton.
10: There you go.
9: And Sam Tugwell said to me, oh, why did you tip them? I said, well, because they've won the last 4 games. Why couldn't they win the next one?
10: Well, they're now 6. They've won 6 on the trot, so they're back.
9: So with that, I mean, what do you attribute that to? So there was obviously they weren't winning with Michael Voss, but now they are.
10: Never one thing, is it? I mean, when often happens with the coach goes, it frees the place up a little bit. You know, there's some freedom around what they do. They change a few things. All of a sudden the players play a little bit better. So, but, you know, I think ultimately Carlton, they were in reasonable shape, all but getting wins at the start of the year. So there were some good signs. Like they were in majority of the games, but they just had quarters and patches where they were just getting outscored and run over the top. So they're in good form and it looks like they're heading maybe for a wild card spot if they keep winning. So
9: we've got a few Carlton supporters in this building, haven't we?
10: Yeah. Well,
9: surprising.
10: Yeah, it's good. Well, they're a good club, aren't they?
9: All right. Okay.
10: Stephen's not here, so he would have a fair few, but we still want people to call in. So I'll take the full brunt of Stephen Rowe this afternoon.
9: Okay. What have you got on today?
10: Yeah, well, we'll cover that off. We'll dissect the game. We'll have a bit of a conversation. We've got Josh Worrell in. He'll call in from the Crow, so we'll get his thoughts and feedback around the why and why not, I guess. We've got Robbie Cornthwaite from Channel 7. He's commentating with SBS as well around the World Cup, so we'll touch base with him around the big Saturday morning matchup with Egypt to see whether we can get through to the next round, which might be Argentina, which would be an amazing effort if we get through to the next round, but one week at a time.
9: So are you one of those people that's going to get up early? Or
10: I'll get up.
9: You might not go anywhere, though.
10: Oh, no, I'll stay at home. Yeah, coffee machine's on and I'll sit at home. I'm not going anywhere.
9: KG came because obviously I did Saturday breakfast a couple of weeks ago and he was already here.
10: Yeah.
9: Yeah.
10: Yeah, I'm interested but probably not committed.
9: But it's too cold to get But it's great, though, that people are getting out and about and actually getting dressed, getting outside, getting
10: Rory
9: into the cold.
10: Last one. He Rory did. Went to the memorial one and he loved it. He reckoned it was a great atmosphere. But no, I just like the comforts of my own home.
9: Yes. But it's fantastic that even if you're not a soccer fan, that those.
10: It brings the country together, doesn't it?
9: Yeah, it's good. It's great. And we've got Wimbledon as well.
10: Wimbledon starts tonight. So, it's a big week. We've also got Andrew Russell, who was a former high performance manager in the AFL, and the AFL have mandated contact minutes in training now, so they're really trying to cut down on any risk of head injuries, even at training as well as the game. So that's there. And we've got Georgie Horgis, one of our Thunderbirds, who are co-captain for the Thunderbirds, who are playing in the grand final against the Vixens.
9: Gosh,
10: on
9: they're doing
10: Saturday.
9: Well, aren't
10: so,
9: they?
10: Yeah. Outright favourites. So, yeah, big show.
9: Beautiful. All right, I'm going to call you now Scotty C. So Scotty C and Timmy G are in after 4 o'clock. Thank you very much.
10: Sense.
9: We will tune in and call. Congratulations, Ryan of Cumberland Park. You are the winner of the beer and barbecue. Got the special evening, Friday the 10th of July. 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All right, this is us out of here. We will be back tomorrow. Thank you, everybody, for your calls, texts, emails, everything, and we will do it all again tomorrow. Stay safe, take care of each other.
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16: Showers this afternoon, a shower or two tomorrow and 17. With the 4 o'clock news, good afternoon, I'm Mel Usher. Patience, that's what police are calling for after 18 cars were involved in two nasty crashes on the north-south motorway this morning. A 14-year-old girl was also hit by a vehicle outside Wirreanda, and a 40-year-old man is critical after his car hit a tree at Brinkley. Inspector Mick Turnbull says some behaviours behind the wheel need to stop.
17: Tailgating, people just lose patience. They're tailgating, getting aggressive. People are fearful that they're going to be crashed into, do things that they probably normally wouldn't do.
16: The state government has launched their new IVF financial support scheme, which starts Wednesday. Infertility affects approximately one in six Australian couples who try to conceive. Premier Peter Malinauskas says there's a similar scheme in New South Wales, but this will be more generous.
18: Up to $2,000 per treatment for women who are going through IVF, just to make it a little bit more accessible and financial. Obviously, IVF's expensive, so we want to make it easier for families to get access to this.
16: Australia and Vanuatu have signed a watered-down security deal amid a battle with China for influence in the Pacific. The Nakamal Agreement entrenches Australia as the Pacific nation's primary policing partner. The treaty also means critical infrastructure in Vanuatu will be unable to be used by foreign militaries. Prime Minister Anthony Albanese says the deal will strengthen the relationship between the two countries.
19: We think this is an appropriate agreement that is a recognition of sovereignty, which at the same time recognises Australia's historic role as well. Australia is the security partner of choice.
16: A Vietnamese budget airline is considering launching an Australian-based carrier. Aviation expert Neil Hansford can't see Vietjet making a dent in our domestic market.
20: I think it'll be particularly hard because in the other markets that they've gone into domestically, they're not facing a very mature, well-run and well-supported airline like Qantas or Virgin.
16: SA Power Networks has raised the alarm after vandals recently targeted Stobie poles in Adelaide's north. Four were cut through at the base, causing three to fall, leaving live wires on the ground. Cecilia Schutz from SA Power Networks says it could be potentially life-threatening.
21: Whoever's doing this is not just putting themselves at risk, but they're putting the community at risk of injury, electrocution and death, ultimately. So we're really appealing for the community. Please report these incidents to Crime Stoppers.
16: Now turning to 5AA Sport, and Crow Wayne Miller has had a test on his injured hamstring today. Next up for Adelaide is the Eagles in the West on Friday night. Port are at home to North Melbourne on Sunday. The showdown 60 win, giving the Power a big confidence boost. Well, West Coast's Harry Edwards' season is over following a recommendation from the AFL concussion panel. While in the AFLW, Adelaide's Chelsea Randall has called time on her footy career amid concussion concerns. Canada is heading to the final 16 at the World Cup for the first time after eliminating South Africa 1-0. And Wimbledon is just hours away from getting underway. Four Aussies, including Alexander Vukic, are in action on day one. Now checking 5AA traffic.
22: Afternoon, pretty decent showers with us most of the arvo, so take it easy on wet roads for the drive home. Got a smash to look out for at Albertson, Port Road near Sussex Street. Very slow for work south road through Everton and Glandor at the moment, and getting busy Anzac Highway at Ashford. Canberra this afternoon, Achunga Road at Achunga, so up in the hills and a bit out of the way. 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Adelaide's most accurate traffic on 5AA.
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16: Showers this afternoon, a shower or two tomorrow, 17. Wednesday showers, 17. Thursday showers and just 14. Right now it is 15 degrees on 5AA. Now let's hear what's happening on Nine News tonight.
1: I'm Brenton Brackless. Tonight, a fire pit leaves a family of four homeless at Enfield. A 13-car pile-up on an Adelaide motorway. The drastic drop in obesity surgery thanks to weight loss drugs. Why vines are being ripped out at McLaren Vale. The new tool helping parents prevent food allergies in children. And a Crows Triple Premiership hero forced into retirement. Nine News. Your news. 9bet6 on Nine and on Nine Now.
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29: Rowe?
26: Rowe. No, not here. Yeah. Absent. And I think this is why.
30: Port Adelaide were awful. They lost a few. Radicalia, Jack Lukosius and McKinlay. Showdown 60 Saturday night, fellas. And in the form the Crows are in, they will wallop Port. Absolutely wallop them. It'll be a 10-goal margin. They are nowhere near the Crows. The Crows are absolutely rocking and rocking. It will. You want to bet? I'm getting criticised for saying the Crows should wallop Port by at least 10 goals. And on reflection of that comment, as we get closer to the game and I look at how the teams are set up, I take that comment back of 10 goals. I wished I had said 15. Every logical football debate I have in my own head, in my own private time, going through that, Port should not get within 10 goals.
31: How good is that? It is Showdown 60, and Timmy Ginever will get us underway here from Adelaide Oval.
26: 5AA football thanks to the Fleurio Milk Company. Showdown 60 about to begin. Ball goes up.
31: Crowd just spontaneously applauding. They loved it. Kick goes forward here for the Crows.
26: Oh, this kid again.
31: Through the hands there of Lai, who showed courage. Siren will go any second.
32: And one of the greatest Showdown upsets. Great wins for Josh Carr in his early Raiders power coach. Yes. What a win for the power.
33: Outstanding.
34: As soon as you open your mouth, this is the shit that happens to us, mate. Do you not understand? You can't say things like that, mate. You gotta keep it down, mate.
35: Where is Mr. Know-it-all Stephen Crowe? Where is he, Stephen? Where are you, Stephen?
36: Yeah, I'm in the back stalls, cowering in the corner with my tail between my legs, buddy.
35: You're full of hogwash, just like your premiership favourites are, Stephen Crowe.
37: G'day, Timmy. G'day, Rowie. Rowie, cop that. Oh, this one's for Rowie. It took out the Crow's curse, eh?
26: Well, there it is. Stephen not with us this week. He does have annual leave. And maybe he knew that. Maybe he knew that.
28: Do you reckon that's why he went that hard last week?
26: I reckon it was. I reckon he knew that he didn't perhaps have to. But, you know, I think he was super confident, which a lot of people were, which is fair enough and the like. But as I was trying to explain to him, we don't know. We just got to see how they turn up. And then as it happened, Port had a lot of intensity and probably a lot to prove on the back of their poor Collingwood game. And, and Adelaide probably looked like they were just in a little bit of relaxed mode after three really good weeks.
28: Well, firstly, to you, Timmy, I thought you showed great restraint last week on the socials.
26: Oh, thank you.
28: I've worked with you for the last 3 years, and I know when you get a little bit like under the collar, and you do that with your mouth, you just sort of bite it and you go, oh, I'm not biting this, I'm not getting involved in this, and you did it very well, and you just sat back, let everyone talk, and you got the result. Well done.
26: And there's probably a bit in that, isn't there? One, you know, I thought, prior to the game, we all sort of went around and I said, we just won't get belted. We won't get belted because we're not. We've shown we've got a game style now that doesn't allow that, which I was happy with. And if that keeps you in the contest, you don't know where it could go. But it was the intensity, especially centre bounce, I think, which we'll go through in a bit more detail. But credit to Sam Datto and Ned McHenry on the early breakfast for putting that little montage together of Rowey. We're having a bit of fun, of course, and he wouldn't mind us doing that. It was a good win. It was showdown 60. Adelaide still have a two lead in the head-to-head count on that, but Port got one back, and here's the acting captain, Zach Butters, and the showdown medalist.
2: I said to Curry after the game, it's one of the best wins I've been involved in at the footy club. So, yeah, just the young guys really stepping up tonight. Like, I thought our older guys did their bit as well, but them young boys really gave a lot of energy and fulfilled their roles in the teams very well. Like, Barry, I thought Jack Whitlock's game was unreal. Probably didn't kick all the goals and do all the fancy stuff, but brought the ball to ground a lot. And then Josh Lye's development over the last little bit as well. So, yeah, the future there is good with the kids.
26: Yeah, there was some really good performances from the younger guys, wasn't there?
28: Yeah, and you need that, don't you? You need your best players in the big games. You need your best players to play well, and you also need the bottom end, not in terms of talent, but the as Zach mentioned, the younger guys that haven't really experienced too much of playing in big stages to jump in and do their bit. They don't have to be outstanding, but they just need to play their role. And as you said, Whitlock, you know, just brought the ball to ground. Josh Lye took five or six intercept marks, really important, because that was probably the focus area was could they, you know, defend Adelaide's forward line if they had enough entries. And then Barry kicked a couple of really crucial goals, which he didn't the week before, you know, against the...
26: The difference.
28: Yeah, so, and you put all that together. I just thought they were, they just wanted it more.
26: Yeah.
28: Like, you know, and that's... There's no stat for that. You know, you know, I'm big on the numbers and, you know, whatever, and the game tells you those things, but there's no number for that.
26: No.
28: You know, it's just pure want. You know, how much do you really want it? And it really started with Jason Horne-Francis. Mm. That first three or four contests, he just said, I'm just going to stamp my authority on this game. And everyone else might think it might go that way, but I'm not having a bar of it. And I thought everyone just jumped on board after that.
26: Yes, I think he led with Zach very well in that centre square. Josh Carr, he said, pretty hard to ignore the external noise prior.
4: I'd be lying if I said that, I guess, the external noise didn't have an influence on, I guess, your thought process. And I have no doubt the players at the same time. I think as a footy club, I don't think you can ever underestimate us as a football club. You know, we set out with, I guess, clear focus, but also what showdowns mean to us as a footy club. And we spoke about that. We spoke about that as a group. And we're not living in the past. We're respecting what our history is, and we understand how important our jumper is.
26: Josh Carr commenting after the game in the press conference. There's one here before we go to the Matty Nix press conference. Greg says he was disappointed they didn't turn up for Mods, obviously, and the Mods message we had prior to the game and a lot of the media outlets had. So he said, look, failed to embrace finals pressure. If you look at it, they've only won two quarters out of the eight for the showdowns this year. So that means they've won two out of 16 quarters under finals-type intensity, which is an interesting point. Mm. He said, look, cheers for that. At least one member of our household was happy, Tim. That's his wife. So they're a mixed marriage. They're a pros and a port. So, I do understand that. Thanks for that, Greg. But it does bring up that point that you were making post-game that, you know, this is when you've got to lift it to that level and the pressure. And it felt like to me that the external noise had not only got to Port in a positive way, but it probably got to Adelaide in a negative way.
28: Yeah, and that's the hardest bit of coaching, isn't it, Timmy? Mm. You know, it's easy to be the underdog, you know, in those situations, but when there's the expectation of winning or performing, that's another element altogether, and there's no science to it, like, because you're trying to generate. Matty Nix he would have gone in knowing absolutely what they need to do, and he can only do so much, and then it comes down to the players about executing. So I wouldn't have thought that they would have gone in with anything other than what they've been really good at the previous 3 or 4 weeks, but to Port's credit, they just took all that away from them, and then all of a sudden you find yourself on the back foot, and then that little guy on the shoulder turns around and goes, oh, maybe this is not our day today. So that was the probably disappointing thing, was the fact that in a big game like that, maybe they thought they were it was just going to happen. Mm-hmm. But as you know, in this game, you just can't go into any game, whether you're 15th on the ladder or whether you're the first on the ladder, because we've seen it throughout the course of the year. Other than Frio, because they haven't dropped the ball at all at this stage, but you just can't go in and thinking it's just going to happen. Mm. Like, you actually need, and, you know, we'll go through a couple of numbers and I'll do some stuff, you know, maybe perhaps later in the week for the coaches' stuff as well. But their pressure, Adelaide, was off. Yep. You know,
26: you could sense it.
28: So that just did a quick one. Adelaide had 7 players with no tackles. They're the number one tackling team in the competition in terms of efficiency, and they had 4 that had 1. So half of their team had 0 or 1 tackle.
26: And
28: so that's 11 players. So that
26: sometimes that's intent between the ears, isn't it?
28: A little bit of that. Yeah. And their pressure was off, and then Port on the flip side. Yeah, they still missed. They still missed, but their intent to get at them. So they went from sort of 90 on average to 103 in that game. So their pressure was up and their rating was 185.
26: Right.
28: So that's the only other time was that high. Guess when it was?
26: Showdown.
28: The previous showdown. Mm-hmm. Huh. Yeah. So there's a little bit in that for Josh Carr and the group as well. Mm. So you can bring it. And that's a mentality. The pressure and tackling is a mentality. That's not a skill.
26: Get that right. Mm. Here's Matty Nix on a poor night.
5: Yeah, I think if we go purely numbers, we're gonna go straight into stoppage. But the bigger picture, just a really poor night. About as poor as we've been, unfortunately, this year.
26: And he rolls through a few reasons for it.
5: There's a number of reasons why it was. One being our opposition. You've got to give credit where it's due. They tackled hard, they pressured, they bought a game that we've been now bringing for a month or so. So we've got a short break into a Perth trip. Do we back the trend, which has been some pretty strong form for us, or do we spend time in this? And I think the answer to that will be we'll move on pretty quickly. But right now it cuts, it hurts, because that's, as I mentioned, that's as poor as we've been.
26: We'll have Josh Worrell on later in the show. Do you move on quickly or do you give that a deep review?
28: Coach's deep review, because there's too many, there's a trend out of what's happening there for mine.
26: Okay.
28: But from a player's perspective, probably 1 or 2 clips and they need to shift their focus to really simplifying the game plan. And they'll go over and I'm sure they'll get the job done against West Coast, which is probably not what they really want. They'd probably want an arm wrestle to see if they can get back pretty quickly. But they've still got to get it done. As I said, they had an opportunity to go top 4. Now they've slipped back in the pack.
26: All right, we'll see what rolls out there. The Socceroos, of course, finally got an opponent. It took a long time, didn't it, Tuggers? It was changing before our eyes, but eventually landed on Egypt.
6: There was 8 different opponent changes on Saturday afternoon when we were watching their group go about it, but we finally landed on our opponent, and Mo Salah's part of that Egypt team, and he's no one to sneeze at.
26: Well, he's a great player, but under an injury cloud and may not play. He's had some scans on an ankle or something, so we'll see if that comes.
6: Do you even know where his injury is?
28: Because Robbie brought it up on the call. Was he a hamstring or something? Was it soft tissue or something? I don't know.
26: We've got Robbie Cawthwaite coming on. He'll give us an insight into that soon. Connor Metcalf, he's confident going in.
7: We've come so far. Like, I don't think anyone expected us to get out of the group. So, I mean, we're all buzzing just to have this amazing achievement and be able to be in this knockout stage. So, fully confident. And I think after our performances, I think we've got a really good shot.
26: 3:30 a.m. Saturday morning. So, either stay up or get up early. One of the two. Your choice, which way you go there. Hey, some bit of sad news today. Chelsea Randall had to announce her retirement and on the back of the concussions. And, gee, the way she played, it was any wonder she was getting concussed, because I don't think I've seen a more courageous player in AFLW.
6: Well,
26: just amazing.
6: There's 10 seasons of AFLW and she won the most courageous award 6 years.
26: And
6: says a lot.
26: Fair enough, too.
6: Yep.
26: Fair enough, too. So, yeah, we wish her all the best and hope there's no ongoing issues for Chelsea. Mm. Yeah. So, a great player, no doubt about that. Give us a call, 8223-0000. Texts are flying in. Get on the buzzer and give us your thoughts.
6: Yeah, absolutely. On the back of Showdown, of course, our Socceroos in the World Cup this week and so much more in sport. 8223-0000. The lines are open for you to call in, and a $100 Ocean Bar and Kitchen voucher to win on our Monday footy review with Campo and Timmy G at 19 after 4.
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15: 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Yeah.
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2: Yeah, so that's just because I'm so grateful to play in showdowns and for this footy club as well, to be able to play and roll out there. I know I've got some close mates who are injured and missing, and yeah, just so grateful to be out there in the biggest moment and play footy and yeah, get the win as well. So I feel like for me, it's just, yeah, if anything, just looking around and being pretty grateful for the position I'm in and being able to do what I do.
6: Zach Butters, the showdown medalist, second time he's won one of those, and what an outstanding game it was. Led Port Adelaide to a big win on Saturday night, and we want your calls on our Monday footy review. $100 Ocean Bar and Kitchen voucher up for grabs as Campo and Timmy G take your calls. 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
16: Afternoon, got a smash look out for at Alberton at the moment, Port Road near Sussex Street, wet roads for the drive home, very slippery conditions. Keep in mind some other works too at Globe Derby Park, Port Wakefield Road near Daniel Avenue, and getting busy for works at West Croydon too, Port Road near East Avenue. 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Adelaide's most accurate traffic on 5AA.
26: Monday footy review. Give us your calls. We got Des from Murray Bridge. G'day, Des.
17: G'day, boys. How are you going? Oh. I'm just a bit disappointed. Is Rowie coming out from under the doona yet or not?
26: No. He's got the week's annual leave, Des. Timing's impeccable.
17: Isn't that funny after he said that the Crows are going to win by at least 10 goals on Friday?
26: Yeah. Yeah, he was. I must admit, he stayed fat with it all the way through to after the game. He didn't deviate from Monday through to the game. So
17: The other thing I wanted to bring up, I think Saturday night, the Crows got exposed exactly the same as they did in the finals last year.
26: Yeah, we're going to talk about that.
17: Their pressure got them, and the midfield went missing.
26: Yeah.
17: And you know, I just I don't know what they're going to change up to. You know, like Campo has been a coach; he'd have more idea. But it was alarming.
26: No, good call, Des. We will get on to some of those numbers because, yeah, I mean, the real big one was centre clearance, 16-6. That was nasty. Mm. So, and it was very visual on the night. So let's go to Brighton. G'day, Darren.
1: Yeah, g'day, boys. Just probably similar to the last guy. Midfield got exposed. Midfields win premierships. You look at Brisbane, you look at Freo. That's what matters. And the Crows, you know, Port's got a great midfield with Butters and Horn Francis. And for some reason, we just let them run right. And that created a problem. I think, yeah, it doesn't seem like the Crows have a plan B. Like Nick's, like when things go in pear shaped, you got to change things up. And doesn't seem like we have a plan B. We don't even have a plan C or a plan D. So, Camp, I'll be interested in your thoughts. And good on you, Timmy G. You're up and about, and that's great. But surely there should be a plan B.
28: Yeah, well, the and I'm not being disrespectful, but the plan B things, it's an interesting one. Like, what's plan B? Like, plan B is essentially, do I have the pieces or the players to move some changes around to get a different look?
26: Mm.
28: And I think that's what most people are alluding to, because the game style is the game style. Mm. Like, yeah, I still think that they had opportunities to move the ball. You know, they still kick some goals out of their back half. They kick four. Mm. But that was on the back of losing clearance. So I think what people are trying to get at, Timmy, is what did they throw at the clearance game to try and arrest that momentum that Adelaide were clearly behind in. Would that be fair? That's essentially what they're talking about. So I think we discussed it at halftime a little bit around what that, because at that point in time, Peatling was going to Butters. That didn't work. Mm-hmm. Then they went Berry, Dawson, and a bit of Rankin. That was the four constants that were going through there. At times, there was a little bit of Saligo, was only in there, minimal, and then Joshua Shelley went in there after halftime. And they don't, you can see from the outside, and I watched it live, why Josh isn't playing in there, because he doesn't transition, he doesn't defend. Let's cut to the chase. So that's why he's not in there. Matthew Nix is a defensive-minded coach. So until he tidies that part of his game up, I don't think he's going to go through there. So we love what he does forward. He still was able to do that. But ultimately, I think they could have pulled the lever on, let's just get... I think they could have put Curtin in there, a bigger body, to try and arrest some of that.
26: The power of Horn Francis
28: and cause some issues there. That would have been the quick fix for me that I would have done probably on the day.
6: And Derek on the Unique Homestyle Food Text wants to give his flowers to Jordan Sweet's performance, gave silver service to that midfield for Port Adelaide.
26: I was about to say exactly that, so thank you very much for that text. So let's go to Paracombe. G'day, Cathy.
3: Hi, Timmy. How are you going?
26: All right.
3: Firstly, I'm sorry Rowie's not there, but again, he's run a mile. One thing they need to do is stop Rochelle blairising with the crowd. Concentrate on your game on the field and not your supporters. I didn't like the look that he did when he went over to the crowd and then Tex went over as well. They're professional footballers. They shouldn't be doing that.
26: Yeah, I think that the engagement of a crowd can be risky, to say the least, can't it?
28: I was never a big one, Timmy, only because I always go by the, and I've said this to my boys, as soon as you stick your head up, it will get kicked off at some stage, right? And so be humble, be modest, play the game, because the game will get you.
26: Mm.
28: Yeah, and I've always been a believer in that, even as a coach. Like, let's just play the game. There's enough pressure on you guys as players to perform and get it done without. Now, some people thrive on that, and I think Josh, that helps him. So I'm not saying that he can't do it, But I mean, it was a pretty good goal, the one that he did do. And he does do some spectacular thing, but I think we probably all like to see just a little bit more workmanlike, you know, rather than the other stuff. But on the flip side, we want characters in the game, don't we? So you're robbing Peter to pay Paul.
26: You just don't
28: want to
26: take
28: extent.
26: That risk of somebody, you know, perhaps getting violent because you're up in their face and they're emotionally charged
28: of,
26: and they're
28: right. There's plenty of guys that do it. The kick and goal and go behind.
6: Showdown player of all time, and he would interact with the crowd every time.
26: It's funny, I think when you're playing your best footy, it became white noise to me.
28: The crowd
26: became white noise to me, so I wasn't even thinking about engaging. Yeah. So that's
28: we probably didn't kick too many goals from the boundary either, Timmy, did we, over the journey? So
26: that could have been another issue. Let's go to Warradale. G'day, Andrew.
18: Hey, g'day, boys. Yeah, well done to Port Adelaide on the weekend. Crow support here, but no one's spoken about it yet, but this arc, oh, my God, I'm not complaining about the umpiring or anything, but it needs to be fixed. There has to be a panel. Whether they minus the art, they can still have all the cameras and check for touches and all that. Why can't a panel, obviously, they're going to be at the game, so they watch the game live, but they watch on a 10-second delay, let the goal umpire or whatever decide what he wants to call a point or a goal, not call the umpire and suggest that it's hit the post or whatever, and just let them watch it on a 10-second delay, and then they go, nah, we've just checked out, that was a point or whatever. Ben Key's got the free kick, which, that was after, right, and even when Ben Key's got the free kick, you can't tell me that they didn't have time to check that the ball went over for a point first and go, nah, sorry, that's a point, right? And then also the other one was how not blaming James Horne Francis for his goal that clipped the post, how confident was that goal umpire, number one, standing in the wrong position looking at the post, and then he had the confidence second. So that was the first mistake, standing in the wrong position. The second mistake was he had the confidence to call it a goal, and then obviously it clipped the post. Why wouldn't he have said to the umpire, hey, sorry, I was in the wrong position there. Can you just check to see if that hit the point post? So I guess I'm happy with the arc, but not happy with the arc, but the arc needs to be around. But there's just got to be a better solution, like a 10-second delay panel, and obviously get that bit sorted and, So, what do you boys reckon?
26: Yeah, Andrew, you're onto it. I mean, I don't think anything's been fixed since the Keys incident against Sydney. I don't think anything's been fixed since
28: that
26: moment.
28: It's got worse.
26: It's potentially got worse. Oh, and that was such a bad miss, the one over the line. And it's a great point that Andrew makes about the positioning of the former Francis goal as well, which ended up being a snickometer that took that away.
28: I find this amusing because Jason knew that they hit the post.
26: Yes.
28: He kicked it because he was doing the call. He said, this is not going to go through. But yet you've got a goal umpire that's, a metre away, two metres away, and could either hear it or, now I can understand maybe not hear it because of the crowd, but surely you're in a position to see whether it
26: We've got to fix this. It's not good.
6: Yeah, lots of stuff to take your calls on tonight. 8223 00 00 is the number. Get involved with the show. $100 Ocean Bar and Kitchen voucher to give away. We'll get to the 4:30 headlines and we're going to talk World Cup very shortly as well with Robbie Cornthwaite, but it's our Monday footy review. We'd love your calls.
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19: Good afternoon, Mel Usher with the news headlines. Two crashes on the North-South motorway this morning involving 18 cars is being dubbed a demolition derby. The state government has launched their new IVF financial support scheme, which starts Wednesday. Australia and Vanuatu have signed a watered-down security deal. And in sport, ongoing concerns regarding concussion has seen Crow Chelsea Randall announce her retirement. Now checking 5AA traffic.
16: Showers with us most of the afternoon. Take it easy on wet roads for the drive home. Got a breakdown at Waterloo Corner, the North-South motorway near the interchange. Car rollover at Elizabeth South, Ridley Road near Goodman Road, and a crash at Plimpton Crossroad near the railway crossing. Slow going south right Edwardstown with the camera at Patunga Road at Meadows. Absolutely everything is on sale at Freedom. 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Adelaide's most accurate traffic on 5AA.
19: The 5AA forecast down to 11 tonight, a shower or two tomorrow, 17. Right now it's 14 degrees. We'll have more news at 5 on 5AA, always Adelaide.
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30: Schaffelberg's ball into the box, headed away by Ocon. It's Eustachio! Stefan Eustachio! In stoppage time! Might well have sent Canada into the round of 16!
6: Massive result this morning. Canada, the first team through to the round of 16, knocking off South Africa 1-0 at the FIFA World Cup. It is our Monday footy review. We're taking your calls on anything you like. Could be Socceroos in the World Cup. It could be showdown. 8223-0000. Josh Worrell from the Crows to join us soon. And your chance to win 5AA locker room tickets as well for Port Adelaide, North Melbourne this weekend. But right now, all thanks to Glimpse Home Improvements, our next guest.
26: Absolutely. Former Socceroo. I've seen him on Channel 7. I've seen him on the panel.
28: He's everywhere.
26: Reviewing the FIFA. He is virtually everywhere. Robbie Cawthwaite, welcome.
31: G'day, boys. How are we? How are we going?
26: Excellent, excellent. Look, it took a while for us to get our opponent, but we finally found out that it was Egypt, and we're going to play 3:30 Saturday morning. How do you see it playing out?
31: Yeah, I mean, it's not going to be an easy game, obviously, through to the knockout stages for the second consecutive World Cup, which is fantastic. And Egypt's a side that sort of not many of us know a hell of a lot about. Obviously, we know about Mo Salah, Omar Mamouche. A couple of injury doubts, obviously, around Salah, but they're ahead of us in the world rankings. So at this stage in the tournament, you can't take any lightly. But when it comes to the likes of Belgium, Iran, Egypt, even New Zealand, we're still in the mix on the final match day.
26: Yeah,
31: I think we're pretty happy with where it landed.
26: Okay. A round of 32, do you like this new concept?
31: Yeah, I think it's shown that the expanded competition has worked. I think we've seen Curaçao One heavy defeat, but outside of that, we've got Cabo Verde through versus Argentina. We got 9 out of 10 African teams through to the knockout stages. It just adds so much more colour and excitement. And, I mean, the argument that some of these teams were going to come and get absolutely pumped just hasn't happened. And it's created some of the best storylines of the World Cup so far. So, as we know in football, Timmy, we saw on the weekend, you never can write off a team.
26: Correct, Robbie. Good observation, mate.
28: Oh, you're all over it, Robbie. Hey, what's been the biggest difference in this World Cup under Tony Popovich compared to previous World Cups?
31: Yeah, I think probably whether people will like it or not, that sort of defence-first mentality. Australia's always had its backs against the wall. Popper, being a centre-back himself, I've worked closely with him in the past. He's a very defensive-minded coach, very safe, attention to detail. And with some of the attacking talent that we have at our disposal, with the likes of Jurrien Kunde and Mo Touré, who we know all about from South Australia, they're the ones we want to see out there attacking and trying to score goals. But it has been that defence-first mindset. So I wouldn't be surprised to see maybe a more cautious approach at the start of the game against Egypt. Egypt are a side that love to get numbers forward, which is great for us because we've got speed up front and we can hit them on the counter. And hopefully at some point, whether it's from the start, more likely the second half, Nestori Irinkunda can come on and do what he did in that first game where we all went wild at the Lockleys, me and Tampo. We're at the Lockleys in the beer garden actually there. And
28: he knocked me beer over.
31: A couple of drinks on a beautiful sunny day and turned out to be fantastic for us.
28: It was good. But in the three games, Robbie, I'm interested because we have, I was telling the boys off air that we have this conversation around, you know, in AFL, we talk about inside 50s and putting pressure on the opposition in terms of field position. Have we had the balance right in the three games in terms of offence and defence?
31: I'd say 50-50. I think certainly against Turkey, we scored sort of, you know, our two goals in the World Cup, but we played probably the most defensive game that we've played. But that was what was suited for that match. And I think Tony Popovich has probably rubbed a few people a little bit the wrong way because he selects a side that he thinks for each single game, not necessarily who people think are the best players. So made 6 changes for that Paraguay game. And in the press conference, they said, "Can you explain your changes to us?" And he said, "No, I can't. I'm not going to do that because, you know, every single player is important. Every single player gets to play. And depending on who we play, that's the team I'm going to pick." So I wouldn't be surprised to see more changes. That's the kind of coach he is, and he dies by those decisions. But certainly, Australian fans were people think are the best players. So made 6 changes for that Paraguay game, and in the press conference, they said, "Can you explain your changes to us?" And he said, "No, I can't. I'm not going to do that because, you know, every single player is important. Every single player gets to play. And depending on who we play, that's the team I'm going to pick." So I wouldn't be surprised.

0: full of surprises. And I think he's really shocked us with some of the selections in all those three games leading up. This one, you don't get to come back from. So you've got to get it right. What about the argument about the Matt Ryan, Patrick Beach keeper argument? What? How do you see that one?
1: It's funny because, I mean, you guys are both players. You want to know why you're not playing. And when Matt Ryan did speak and you know, people asked him, what was the reason you're not playing? Tony Popovich told him it's gut feel, which as a player is really hard to accept. I mean, you got to say that Popper's probably got it right at the moment. Beach was absolutely outstanding in the first game. I think in terms of his rating, he's right up there as one of the best goalkeepers in the league. At the World Cup. But, you know, you talk about experience. Do you want that experience of Matt Ryan in such a big game? And when you bring that up, that point, we know that social media can be a bit of a minefield. People are pretty quick to remind everyone that Matt Ryan made a mistake against Argentina in the last World Cup where he took a heavy touch, which allowed Argentina to score. So the argument that Matt Ryan's more experienced and he should play in the bigger games does have some merit, but when you look on the flip side, he was the one that made a mistake in the last World Cup.
0: There you go. So, well, we'll just keep backing the coach and he keeps doing the right thing. Just looking around the grounds, I'd say the Ronaldo and Messi argument just keeps going, doesn't it? Ronaldo scores in six World Cups, first bloke to ever do it. The 5-0 drubbing of Uzbekistan was an absolute ripper. And then Messi, wow, he just comes on for 30 minutes and kicks an unbelievable left-foot goal through the gap.
1: Oh, it's fantastic, isn't it? I mean, in Australia, we're sort of set up for this team-first mentality. It's all about the team, where in some of these South American nations and European nations, when you've got stars like that, it's almost all about the individual. It feels like the team's going out there to sort of help Messi break the records and do it for him rather than doing it as the collective. Ronaldo's got a lot of stick in this tournament, particularly in the first game. He looked very greedy and was sort of playing as an individual. As you say, Timmy got a couple of goals against Uzbekistan and would have loved one more because he would have reclaimed his record as the oldest ever player to score a hat-trick at the World Cup. That belongs to Messi after his three goals in the opening game. But as you say, yesterday he comes off the bench against Jordan in a game where, really, he doesn't need to play. They're already safely through. But it's almost like Argentina wanted to put him out there so that everyone who'd come to see him in Miami got to. And funnily enough, they made sure every single player from Argentina, other than the two goalkeepers, got to play. So in the first three games, all 23 outfield players from Argentina have played. So they're sharing it around. They're having barbecues every day. 500 kilos of meat they had imported from Brazil. I'm telling you, they're living their best life at the moment, and it's working.
0: Unreal.
2: Hey, Robbie, has this tournament changed the way that we're viewed around the world in terms of our soccer form or what we've got to offer?
1: I'm not sure about that just yet. I know people always have a bit of respect for the way Australia goes about their business in any sport, never say die attitude, 100% effort and the like. But certainly some of these players are putting their hands up for bigger moves. I think we fielded the second youngest lineup and maybe the fourth and fifth youngest lineup in this World Cup. So we've got one of the youngest teams out there. You look at Jordi Bosz, absolute superstar. He played on the right in that final game against Paraguay and looked a cut above. There's talks of him going to the Premier League. And Lucas Hetherington, who went to America only 6 months ago, youngest player in America to play every minute of every game, youngest player for Australia ever to start at a World Cup, 18 years old in defence. Looked like he'd been playing there for 200 games. And, I mean, Barcelona, of all clubs, have submitted a bid for $25 million. That was knocked back by his club. So there's a couple of guys who are really looking at big moves. And, the bigger leagues our players are in, better for our reputation and, obviously, the long term, better for the Socceroos.
2: And as you just mentioned, it is a fairly young team. I mean, how exciting is that for the next generation coming through, perhaps into the next World Cup?
1: Yeah, I mean, this team, what they're doing at the moment. I mean, let's look at it with a clear lens. Like, obviously, we're so excited, but they haven't really achieved anything yet. If they beat Egypt and they get to the last 16, win their first ever knockout game at a World Cup, then I think we can get really, really excited. But, this group is probably still 4-8 years away from really peaking. The names we've mentioned, Hetherington, Bosz, Ture, Valpato, all these guys are 22, 20, 23 years of age. When they're 27 and 30 at the next couple

0: couple of World Cups is when you really expect to see them at their peak. And then in that time, you've got the next generation of young ones coming through. So you'd hope they can kick on and become go on to bigger and better things. But, you know, 4 years and let alone eight is a long, long time in a career. And who knows where they could be.
1: Beautiful stuff, Robbie. Thanks very much for that summary. And where will you be watching at 3:30 a.m. With Campo again? Or
0: no, I wish.
2: With your cream jacket on?
0: I'm in Sydney, so I'm not too sure at the moment. But tomorrow's a mouth-watering three ties. Japan versus Brazil. Wow. I mean, that feels like it could be a semi-final. Morocco versus Netherlands. They both made the quarters last time round. So there's some really, really big matchups early, and a couple of big teams are going to go out probably too soon, but that's the way the draw works, unfortunately, for them.
1: That's sensational, mate. Good work and good
2: Thanks,
1: luck.
2: Thanks, Robbie.
1: That's Robbie Cawthwaite, former Socceroo, and, well, he's on the panel of the experts at the moment, assessing every game, loving
2: he's
1: it.
2: Everywhere.
3: He does a very good job. 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
4: At Waterloo Corner, a breakdown to look out for. The north-south motorway near the interchange. Elizabeth South, a car roll over there. Ridley Road near Goodman Road. And Plimpton, a crash to look out for. Cross Road near the railway crossing. Getting busy south road, Edwardstown, with a camera up at Tunga Road at Meadows. The Lexus of Adelaide end of financial year event is on now. 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Adelaide's most accurate traffic on 5AA.
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3: Rowie is away for the week. He's got annual leave, and what a timely week it is for him on the back of Showdown. So Campo's sitting in for Timmy G this week, and we love your calls in our Monday Footy Review. Remember that $100 Ocean Bar and Kitchen voucher up for grabs, so get involved in the program, 8223 0000. But right now, let's get you to the 5AA locker room, Timmy.
1: Certainly got the Kangaroos Port Adelaide game on Sunday. That'll be a 4:10 start, wouldn't it? And we'll be on air about 15 minutes prior to that, I think, at the end of the St Kilda game. So get on down. It's an excellent prize to be won here. And if you want tickets, go to portadelaidefc.com.au. Jake, you are first cab off the rank. We're going to ask a question. I need you to get as close as you can without going over.
2: Alrighty, boys.
1: Here is the question. Port Adelaide achieved a 34-point turnaround win against North Melbourne in round 8 of 2012 at Amy Stadium. Was an amazing game, and I think Paul Stewart kicked the winner. How many disposals did Daniel Pearce have for that game?
2: Daniel Pearce, even on baller then, wasn't he?
1: Yeah.
2: I'm going to go with 23.
1: 23 for Jake. Let's go, Heath.
13: G'day, mate. How are you?
1: All right, Heath. What number do you think Daniel Pearce had that day?
13: All right. I'm going to go
1: 32.
13: 32?
1: That's correct. I'm
14: he got your answer. I've written it down. It's
1: 32.
14: Yeah.
1: Right, because we had a problem last week.
14: We did.
1: Amy, Smithfield Plains. Amy, what number for you?
15: I'll say 30.
1: 30. Thank you, Amy. Let's go, Sam at Woodville.
16: I'll say 19.
1: 19. Thank you, Sam. And Ray at Semaphore Park.
17: I'll go for 35.
1: 35, thank you, Ray. Nearest the pin without going over, it was Amy with 30. Congratulations, Amy.
15: Oh, thank you.
1: Yeah, was that just a guess?
15: Yes.
1: Well done, Amy, because it was exactly 30.
14: Well done.
15: Oh, really?
1: Have you ever been into the 5AA locker room, Amy?
15: Yes, my husband's a big Port supporter, but I'm Crows. I've been in there.
1: Yeah, so you're going to let him go or you're going to go with him?
15: Yeah.
1: Oh, excellent.
15: If he's nice to me,
1: If he's nice to you, well, I like that. Yeah, you've got the upper hand on this, Amy.
14: He's nice to you anyway, Amy.
1: He should be anyway. That's true. But I think she's going to make him earn it. So good on you, Amy. Yep. Well done. Congratulations.
15: Thank you.
1: Well played there. Excellent stuff.
3: Book tickets now, portadelaidefc.com.au, until they are sold out. It's going to be a big day on Sunday for the Power.
1: Yep, look forward to that, no doubt. Lots of texts have been flying.
14: Yeah, there's a good one here. I like this one from Ken. Did you see that one?
1: No, fire
14: away. Timmy and Scott, as soon as Roey tipped the Crows by 10+, I went straight to the tab. Gamble responsibly.
1: Yes.
14: I put 50 on the Power head-to-head, got plenty back, took the wife out for dinner. Cheers, Ken.
3: Well done, love that. Ken.
1: Great bloke, Ken is. Smart.
14: So you should thank Roey because he got him the money.
3: Well, so it's the curse returned for Roey?
1: Yeah, a little bit.
3: The curse is back.
1: There was a Port supporter text saying, make him a member. He is so good motivation for us, which was very good as well. So, and Yuri says, just, Ro, it's not egg on face this time. It's a flock of magpies dumping on your head. Will you never learn, he says. Good on you, Yuri. Good man. Let's go to Victor Harper. G'day, Fred.
18: Oh, good afternoon, gentlemen. I knew at the 12-second mark that the Crows were in trouble.
1: Mm-hmm.
18: While handballed the ball to Michael Annie. While Michael Annie had a Port player breathing on his neck, what's going to happen? You know, every time they start this handball. What is the name of the game?
1: Football.
18: It's football. It's not handball. If they want to play handball, go and play rugby or something.
1: Yeah.
18: You know. Now look. Here's the stats. Handballs. Port Adelaide, 86. Crows, 135. Port Adelaide, 220 kicks. And Crows, only 198 kicks. Now, look at the other big game that happened. Sydney versus Brisbane. Now, Sydney should have absolutely walked over Brisbane on that, right? So what happened? Handballs. Brisbane, 100. Sydney, 181.
1: Wow.
18: Brisbane, 185 kicks. Sydney, 185 kicks, and Brisbane, 251. So what's going to happen? Why did can't somebody, even the coaches, aren't they seeing what's going on with the game? As soon as you start to handball once, twice, three times, you've lost the ball. You might as well just hand it over to the opposition player.
1: Campo's
14: yeah,
1: probably...
14: Well, no, it's a good call. Normally, we know that the DNA of Adelaide is kick mark, but because Port's pressure was so good, the handball... They refer the pressure. So it went from me to Timmy to Tuggers, and that's what happened. So, and then they were good enough to turn it over Port. And then you had, you know, Zach and Jason and those guys whipping through at ground level, and they got control of it. So, yeah, it's one of those ones that the pressure, I think, from the opposition dictates sometimes. And I watched that Brisbane game as well. The pressure, and Sydney's a bit more, that's how they want to go about it.
17: They won 12 games because of it.
14: Yeah, correct. But once again, though, does that stand up in the heat of finals? That's the question.
1: Okay, let's go to James at Manningham. G'day, James.
19: How are you going? All right?
1: All right.
19: Good. I enjoyed the football on Saturday night. Always a genuine contest. Something to consider is having potentially the majority of away fans sitting together in a showdown. They would choose to sit there in a large block like we see at the World Cup.
1: Oh, okay.
19: All of the Adelaide fans would be a section of red, white, and red, yellow, and blue, and then the Port fans all around them, just to create camaraderie and hence a good atmosphere.
17: It's a cool idea.
1: Yeah, they do in A-League. So there's a designated
17: bay
1: for the away supporters.
14: I would have thought they would have done that anyway.
1: Yeah, I'm not sure how it actually pans out. I suppose in the GA you can go anywhere, you know.
14: GA, I understand, but the hill of the light, the seat stuff, you'd be, maybe. Yeah.
17: It's good.
14: Certainly when interstate teams come to Adelaide Oval, you see the areas. There's a blocked out area.
1: But I know the other round they do, finals particularly.
17: All right, great call, James. We'll keep your calls coming. $100 Ocean Bar and Kitchen voucher up for grabs tonight. James is in the running and you can be too. 8223 0000, 5 o'clock news time.
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24: Down to 11 tonight, a shower or two tomorrow, 17. With the 5 o'clock news, I'm Mel Usher. It's been a shocking Monday on our roads with a number of serious crashes. Two on the north-south motorway involving 18 cars is being dubbed a demolition derby. Five vehicles were involved in a smash at Globe Derby Park around 7 a.m. No injuries were reported. A short distance away at Dry Creek, a larger crash involving 13 vehicles occurred in the southbound lanes. 10 required towing. One person sustained minor injuries. A helping hand financially for South Australians using IVF. A rebate will kick in from the start of the new financial year. There's $250 for pre-IVF testing and a $2,000 rebate for up to two treatment cycles. Premier Peter Malinauskas says it goes further than what is currently on offer interstate.
0: South Australia on Wednesday becomes the state with the most generous and most accessible financial rebate for IVF in the country.
24: SA Power Network says recent vandalism of Stobie poles could be life or death. Four north of Adelaide were cut through at the base, three fell, leaving live wires exposed. Cecilia Schutz from SA Power Networks says the consequences could be deadly.
4: These are not just simple acts of vandalism. These are acts which carry the potential to cause injury, electrocution and death to the many pedestrians or young people undertaking recreation activities in proximity to this infrastructure.
24: Australian counter-terrorism laws used to restrict suspected extremists are due to expire at the end of the year. Control orders were introduced in 2005 after the London bombings, and their use has been extended five times. The coalition is accusing Labor of dropping the ball with the laws. The government says they're being reviewed. The Royal Commission into Anti-Semitism has heard people used social media to accuse a man of faking his injuries in the Bondi terror attack. Arsene Ostrowski telling the inquiry he was being prepped for surgery when his phone lit up with notifications from his social media accounts. The Jewish Australian says people accused him of being a trauma tourist and a false flag actor. Australia and Vanuatu have signed a $500 million security treaty following months of negotiations. More from Nelson Scott.
6: Last year, the Prime Minister flew to Port Vila to sign a security pact, only for it to fall apart on the day of his arrival. 10 months later, Anthony Albanese has inked a watered-down version of the Nakamal Agreement alongside his Vanuatu counterpart in Canberra. The treaty cements Australia as the Pacific nation's primary policing partner and bans foreign defence bases in the country, amid an ongoing battle for influence with China. Mr. Albanese claims it will make the Pacific safer.
7: We want a resilient, sovereign and connected region.
6: Vanuatu PM Jotham Napat says the deal deepens an already strong bond.
8: To strengthen the partnership between our two countries.
6: Australia is expected to sign a similar agreement with Fiji next month.
24: And Robbie Williams will perform at the World Cup final. Madonna and Shakira are also locked in for the game in New Jersey on July 19. Now turning to 5AA sport, and issues related to concussion have seen Crow Chelsea Randall announce her retirement from AFLW. The 35-year-old played 80 games after making her debut in the club's historic first game in 2017. But the risks are now too great.
25: Wore a helmet and was building some great confidence up and, yeah, feeling great. But unfortunately, I couldn't ignore the evidence where my body just and brain could no longer withstand some small bumps like that.
24: Brisbane's Ty Gallop is the AFL Rising Star nominee for round 16. It follows his performance in the Lions' 43-point win against the Swans at the Gabba. Canada has advanced to the last 16 at the World Cup, the co-host beating South Africa 1-0 in Los Angeles. Wimbledon gets underway tonight with four Australians beginning their singles campaigns, Alexander Vukic, Adam Walton, Rinky Hijikata and Daria Kastkina. And English captain Ben Stokes is retiring from Test cricket, saying he's lost the fight. Now checking 5AA traffic.
26: Afternoon at Croydon, a nasty crash causing really big delays. It's on the north-south motorway near the Hawker Street overpass, very slow-going city bound. Elizabeth South, a car rollover at Ridley Road near Goodman Road and a crash causing big delays at Plinton at the moment, Cross Road near the railway crossing. Weather not helping tonight too, with a lot of showers and wet roads for the drive home. 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Adelaide's most accurate traffic on 5AA.
24: Now the 5AA forecast.
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24: Down to 11 tonight, a shower or two for Tuesday, 17. Wednesday, showers, 17. Thursday, showers, 14. Right now, it is 14 degrees. Now let's hear what's happening on Nine News tonight.
2: I'm Brenton Rackless. Tonight, a fire pit leaves a family of four homeless at Enfield. A 13-car pile-up on an Adelaide motorway. The drastic drop in obesity surgery thanks to weight loss drugs. Why vines are being ripped out at McLaren Vale. The new tool helping parents prevent food allergies in children. And a Crows Triple Premiership hero forced into retirement. Nine News. Your news. 9:36 on Nine and on Nine Now.
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17: At 5:09, we are taking your calls on 8223 0000. $100 Ocean Bar and Kitchen voucher up for grabs with Campo sitting in for Rowie, who's got the week off alongside Timmy G. 8223 0000. Those lines are open. Just before we get to them, though, some news.
12: Hot off the press.
1: Yeah, look, Mitch Hinge, rotten injury run continues with the Crows defender suffering another hamstring strain in the sample showdown on Saturday. It was funny, I was doing the game on the weekend and I looked down to the bench and I saw him there and I thought, I wonder if they're managing him, you know, just his minutes coming back and the like, and the Crows were in control in the sample game. So I thought, oh, and then unfortunately, he's done a hammy. So that's really sad. It's it was his first game back from that ankle problem, and yeah, it follows a significant hamstring issue sustained in April. So the strain is at the lower end, but regardless, just sets him back. Wayne Miller looks like missing a second straight game with his minor hamstring. But the club does expect Isaac Rankin to face the Eagles this week after his ankle and knee scare on the weekend. So not great result there.
17: Campo, do you reckon the Crows miss Wayne Miller down back on the weekend? How integral is he?
14: Yeah. Nah, well, he's in All-Australian form, so they're not easy to replace. I mean, they replaced him with Isaac Cumming, who looked all at sea, to be honest. Like, he's missed a bit of footy himself. And I keep saying it, the game stops for no one. Yeah. Like, very difficult to catch up, play catch up, you know, during the season when you have those, you know, 3 or 4 weekers and then you go again, it's another 3 or 4 weeks and you can never just quite get them right. So, and I thought he got a little bit exposed across half back, but his ball, his kicking in his overlap is what he's been, and he defends as well. So he does a lot of those things. So I think if he's with any doubt, West Coast, once again, let's not underestimate, but he's going to be pretty pivotal, I would have thought, in September.
1: Footy review Monday. Dirk just says, turn it up, Timmy. I haven't heard this much head wobble since you tripped over a nut at Royal Regency. Jeez, Dirk, I played terrible last week. Let's go to Headley Beach. G'day, Graham.
3: Hey, boys. Three quick points.
1: Yep.
3: If that's okay.
1: Go for it.
3: First one is Stephen Rowe. Look, I love him to death. He can sled just as much as he wants. I hope next showdown he does exactly the same thing. Because it's helpful. It's not destructive to us. Mm. I mean, it was the first time I saw the old Port Magpies come out. I don't know what they had on their locker room doors. I know Miss Georgiada said there had been a lot of negativity towards them in that particular game. And they did use it as ammunition. So the more ammunition we got, way better. So, Stephen, keep doing it, please. Second point is, Timmy, you commentate on the SAFL, yeah?
1: Yeah, that's correct.
3: Is it sad for you to see the Port Magpies colours basically getting flogged every week?
1: Yeah, it is. And I got to say, Graham, I'm an advocate for not wearing that Guernsey in the SNFL. I would like them to wear a power Guernsey.
3: I absolutely agree with you.
1: We've got to accept what it is now, Graham. It is the list that's not getting a game in the AFL side. So we've got to accept that that's what it is. And I think move away from that. And I love the Guernsey coming out, you know, in that showdown game. And if there was one other game that they were able to wear it, I'd be over the moon. And I love that heritage. But
3: just on the third point, Zach Butters and his performance on the weekend. And I refer this to the Crow Sports, if you like. I think we all know Zach's leaving. No question. He won't be... Yeah, Port Adelaide next year. But remember when Patrick Dangerfield left the Crows and everyone at the Crows knew he was leaving?
1: Mm-hmm.
3: What a season he put in that last season.
1: Yep.
3: He never stopped. He was like a machine. And Zach's doing exactly the same thing. He's not going to go down like, oh, well, I'll just cruise through for the next few rounds because I don't know where I'm going. He's putting in. And so I hope that when he does leave, no Port supporter ever boos that bloke.
1: No, I'm with you there. I think you no harm in that, Dave. But Graham, but I'm actually hanging on until I know for 100% certain. I'm going to live in the world. Do you remember when Port Adelaide came into the AFL? They were after Chris Grant at the Bulldogs, and a kid gave him 20 cents.
14: Yep.
1: And he said it really affected his decision making, and he stayed. Well. Zach, I'll be down there tomorrow to give you a $2 piece, mate. There you go.
14: I tell you what, though, Timmy, let's not brush over that. That's a big statement from an absolute icon, and he won't admit it, but an absolute icon of the Port Adelaide Magpies Footy Club, to say that you don't want them to wear, and I understand your reasoning, and I totally understand, but that would mean that Guernsey is now defunct.
1: Almost. Because, almost.
14: That's a massive...
1: That's why it's more important to bring it back when you can, you know, once or twice a year. The reason I say that is because that Guernsey is what Voss wrote the creed about, and that's all about winning.
14: Yep.
1: What happens in that is they're developing. They're not playing at
14: times. No, I totally get it.
1: They're doing things that aren't 100% behind winning.
14: Yep.
1: That's what the jumper stands for.
14: I get it. Mm. It's just that, I mean, from an absolute legend of the footy club to actually... I guess, relent and say, yep, that's what it is now. That's a massive call.
1: Oh, I've told the CEO.
14: Yeah.
1: That's my thoughts. Mm. Let's go to West Croydon. G'day, John.
15: Hey, fellas. How you going?
1: Good.
15: Just a few things. Your first caller after the game had it right. He's questioning the coaching panel, and I think he's right questioning the coaching panel. But, again, we've seen the same movie with the same ending. And you're really got to congratulate Matthew Nix because he's... Whatever his pre-game talk was, his game plan and strategy, he somehow managed to render most of his team ineffective and limp for a showdown. That was disgraceful. And nothing's changed, Campo. Nothing's changed from the back half of last year. We can have these odd wins against some of the decent teams and we'll beat up the bottom teams. But realistically, nothing's changed. And I'll say this. If Matthew Nix coaches in 2027, this list will be wasted, absolutely wasted. And we got the same problems happening, and yet we keep players like Draper, Edwards, Dowling rotting in the SANFL. If anyone thinks that Matthew Nix is taking this club somewhere, they got rocks in their head. With all respect, he's not doing anything. And it's time to cut the mustard and start looking elsewhere. This is not happening with Matthew. And I'm sick of listening to the same stuff and watching the same movie play out when the game is on the line for, you know, really important games, and especially for a showdown. And we watched it in the finals last year and nothing has changed. And we think it's going to change. It's a joke.
14: Yeah. Yeah, well, I mean, that's your opinion, John. Ultimately, what's he got to... I guess my question is back to you, John. I mean, is what's levers has he got to pull? Draper's been injured, so if we're talking about the midfield and that's not been out of good, you can't... I don't think you could fault the forward line in terms of what they've been able to produce, you know, through the last 18 months. That's been pretty solid, and they rely heavily on that midfield group. I think the back six has been rock solid and kept them in majority of the games, but it's that midfield group that seems to be the inconsistency of when and we all know, Timmy, we talk about all the time about best midfield wins. Mm-hmm. Did I have enough top end talent, and is that the difference in them getting to the next level?
16: We'll discuss this after.
17: We certainly will. Josh Worrell from the Crows is going to join us on the other side of this break as well as part of our Monday footy review. Call in 8223 0000. Here's traffic.
26: Multi-car crash causing really big delays at the moment at Croydon, North South Motorway to the Hawker Street overpass. Really big delays inbound. Car roll over at Elizabeth South, Ridley Road to Goodman Road, and another crash at Plimpton to look out for, Cross Road near the railway crossing. Busy South Road, Edwardstown, with the camera, Bicentennial Drive at Golden Grove. 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
17: Campo sitting in for Roey this week. It is our Monday footy review and lots to review from Showdown on Saturday night. You can have your say. 8223-0000. Whether your block's the size of Adelaide Oval or the goal square, build with Sterling Holmes.
1: Absolutely. Showdown. This man had 21 disposals for the Adelaide Crows in the 26-point loss to Port Adelaide. Josh Worrell joins us. Josh, thanks for your time.
25: Thanks for having me, guys. Appreciate it.
1: After three really good weeks, this one, it was really off of the radar of what you were developing to. Is there any sort of explanation you've been able to come up with?
25: No singular explanation. I think we were pretty disappointed with our performance. I mean, we weren't able to have our contest at a level all day. I think that's just, we were consistently losing contests, and then, yeah, they were able to pile on a few goals on us.
1: I've seen it happen in showdowns before, and you know, you guys have come out and absolutely, you know, ramped up that intensity, and you go, well, this looks like we might be in trouble tonight. It looked like that had reversed at the beginning of the game.
25: Yeah, it did feel like that. Definitely down back. I mean, they credit to Port, they brought the pressure and brought the heat, and then, yeah, I mean, they had a lot of forward half footy, and we're just able to pull on some quick goals and, yeah, kind of put us on the back foot. And then, yeah, like I said, we weren't able to wrestle back momentum at really any stage of the game.
14: And we heard Matty Nix, Josh, talk about you got a quick turnaround heading over to Perth. Have you done a review and what did that look like? Or was it more, let's just move on to the next game and put that as a mulligan?
25: Yeah, a little review. Didn't look into it too much, I think. Just we looked at sort of our contest and just losing losing a contest in the forward line and then letting it get all the way down to the back line and then being able to, yeah, kick a goal. So I think that was our main focus. But, yeah, 6-day break, so it's a good opportunity to kind of just, yeah, park it and get on with it. And, yeah, big challenge going over to Perth this week.
14: And you're probably at the end of what happened through there. Your centre bounce has been a bit of an issue for majority of the year, but the last 2 weeks you've been exposed, 6-16 through there. One, you lose field position, but two, then you have to try and counter-attack, you know, through a lot of density and a long way from your goals. Was that covered off?
25: No, not specifically. I mean, obviously it's such a big part of the game, CB, but, yeah, I think you can only sort of When you're in there and the midfield is it's own game when you're for the midfielders, and I think they've been working on it really hard, and yeah, hopefully they'll be able to get it going our way this week.
14: And we asked, we interviewed Darcy Fogarty after the game. We said, did you just, you know, from a Port perspective, they obviously heard a little bit around, you know, that there were no chance. Does the subconscious come in a little bit around, geez, we should just get this one done?
25: I don't think it comes into play that much. I mean, every game's big for us, and we know how important it is in terms of getting a decent position on the ladder. So I wouldn't say we just came in and thought it was going to happen. I think credit to Port, they brought the pressure, and yeah, obviously we just weren't able to match it. I don't think we read too much into what's set outside our four walls.
1: Were Port trying to make sure you didn't have too much room to intercept and the like? What were was the tactic there? Was it Vizzantini that came to you?
25: I don't think it was necessarily a thing. I think me and Keeney, our games are built off intercept, and I feel like we build some of our ball movement, and yeah, we probably weren't able to get that sort of game going on the night, and yeah, it kind of hurt us, I think, in terms of hurt the team.
1: the centre clearance was 16-6. That makes it very difficult for you guys, that coming out so quickly and the like. I'm just wondering, back when I played, I had a fullback who was vice-captain, Roger Delaney. He used to run up to the middle and go absolutely ballistic at me and say, "You get this out of there."
14: Ben Rutten used to do the same when I was coaching. Yeah. And Josh used to come up to the back of the square and he'd give Scotty Thompson an almighty spray if it was more than two.
1: Yeah, and I'm just wondering whether you guys have a signal or something that you do when it's coming out a bit easy out the middle.
25: I don't know how good I'd be going at spraying Dorse, considering he's their best player by a country mile. But, yeah, it's unfortunate, and I just think we had an off night in a lot of areas, and that was one of them.
14: The other thing too, Josh, I think we've seen from Port Adelaide, and you're obviously focusing on your team, but Port Adelaide's ability to control the ball and kick mark, they had 17 marks inside forward 50. That would have been probably the worst result for you guys for majority of the year?
25: Yeah. We was a focus of ours coming in to try and nullify their short kicks, and we knew they were going to do it, and I don't think we were able to kind of get on top of that. And then from that, they were able to control the game and, like you said, hit those inside 50 kicks, and it hurts us definitely down back.
14: And if we've had a few negatives, mate, so positive. Good to see Darcy Fogarty hit some form. He was really good. Called that game last week against Melbourne. I thought he was not far off, and then kicked a bag of five. He was a highlight.
25: Yeah, it's amazing. I mean, we know how much talent Fog's got, and when he can get the ball in his hands, he does some special things. And, we all obviously know how good of a set shot he is. So, hopefully he can continue it on for a little while.
14: And we've just had a little bit of news that a fellow counterpart in Mitch Hinge has strained his hamstring again. That's a bit of a blow.
25: Yeah, it's a bit disappointing. I mean, he seems to not be able to get out there at the moment, a few injuries. But I think it's just a low-grade hammy, so hopefully only a couple of weeks.
14: And Wayne will probably miss one more?
25: I'm not 100% sure, but I think so.
1: Yeah, they just released it on...
14: Yeah, we won't get you in trouble, Josh.
1: No, we won't get you in trouble, Josh.
25: I'm not 100% sure.
1: Just, you know, when a situation like this happens and then you are playing an away game like Perth, it's probably a good thing, isn't it, timing-wise, to get that away trip, a bit of camaraderie, you know.
14: Bit of table tennis.
1: Yeah, work it out between each other and go, okay, we won't get that wrong again.
25: Yeah, well, we're heading over on Wednesday, you just getting out of here and then spend some good time together. I mean, we're all one big family, so yeah. And then hopefully to get a win on the road would be really good for us, and sort of we can build back into the season.
1: And as far as managing players and the like, and I know some of them haven't got a choice because they're injured, but Taylor Walker, does he make a Perth trip, or is this one that they sort of manage him with?
25: You're asking the wrong bloke. Oh. I assume he'd make the trip over. I think he's such a quality player for us, and I think at a time like this, we probably need him down in our forward line.
1: Is he any good at table tennis?
25: He is a big fella. He's actually not too bad at FIFA as well.
14: Josh. He thinks he is.
1: Campbell reckons he's got him covered. Hey, Josh, all the best in the bounce back. You got the West Coast over there, and hopefully on Friday night you can get the 4 points.
25: Perfect. Thanks, guys.
1: That's Josh Worrell, defender for Adelaide. 21 disposals certainly wasn't their worst player on the night.
14: Yeah, he's interesting, isn't it? That conversation you had said with Rog Delaney but Ben Rutten, he was a beauty. And he used to come and goes, are you okay with that? I said, absolutely.
1: Yes.
14: Because you're the one that's going to pay for it. And the boys, the midfield blokes, so you think of Sloan, Dangerfield, Thompson, Richard Douglas, Sam Jacobs, they had great pride. Midfield. Well, they were great pride in what they were doing. And they knew, but there was nothing better than, you know, a senior player in Ben Rutten. Yeah. He'd come back up the square and he'd give them both barrels.
1: Because it was, our rule was two as well.
14: Yeah.
1: Any more than two, you had to lock down and the like, but he would have been up there in a heartbeat going ballistic.
14: And Truck had one of those big, deep voice, those big, you know. Yeah. You could hear it from the grandstand.
1: The big B-double.
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5: Good evening, Mel Usher with the news headlines. The federal government has introduced legislation to increase the fines for organisations that defy social media laws to $99 million. Australian counter-terrorism laws used to restrict suspected extremists are due to expire at the end of the year. Rescuers in Venezuela are listening for signs of life in the rubble in a last-ditch effort to find survivors. And in sport, Chrome Mitch Hinge is on the injury list again, suffering a hamstring strain in the Sandful showdown. Now checking 5AA traffic.
26: Evening there. Stonking delays with a nasty crash at Croydon at the moment. It's on the north-south motorway near the Hawker Street overpass. Very slow going in all directions there. Another crash at Darlington to look out for. Southern Expressway near the Seacombe Road overpass and heavy rain rolling through the area. Take it easy on wet roads for the drive home. Dry July starts this Wednesday. 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Adelaide's most accurate traffic. On 5AA.
5: The 5AA forecast down to 11 tonight, a shower or two tomorrow, 17. Right now it is 14 degrees. We'll have more news at 6 on 5AA, always Adelaide.
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32: From a ruck point of view, they were very strong tonight. Sweetie was very good, and then on the ground, they just seemed to have a little bit more speed and power than we did tonight. Can be off 1% or 2% in this game and be made to look pretty average. Unfortunately, we were that tonight, so an area that we've been able to get games on our terms this year at times. So, yeah, without diving into too much of it. just the opposition were too good for us.
17: Matthew Nix at 25-6, our Monday footy review. Campo with Timmy G, Rowey off for the week. Lots of feedback on the Unique Homestyle Foods text line for Rowey this week, as you'd expect. We love your showdown calls. $100 Ocean Bar and Kitchen voucher up for grabs. 8223 0000. But right now, for Parafield Airport Liquor, home of the hardest to find wines, beers and spirits, life's better with your pals. An interesting guest next.
1: Yeah, well, the AFL has mandated contact limits at all training from 2027 onwards to protect the head from concussion. A man that's been in the high performance game for all his life, just about it, and he's appeared at Essendon, Port Adelaide, Hawks, Carlton and premierships galore. Andrew Russell joins us. G'day, Rusty. How are you, mate?
0: Yeah, Timmy. Cabo, how are you? Has everyone come down off the high of the showdown yet?
14: Oh, Timmy's there? Up and about. Rowie's not.
1: Yeah, well, I'm behaving, though, Andrew. I'm behaving.
14: There's a lot of head wobble in here, Russ.
1: Yeah, apparently I've been accused of.
0: It's an emotional game.
1: It's a massive one, isn't it? You would have been involved in quite a few, and some of the ones back in the day when there was a few crunches going on too. But maybe a bit of concussion going on, Andrew, back in those days.
0: Yeah, there were a few boys like, Choppy Pickett and the likes that didn't mind a bit of contact, did they?
1: Oh, gee, whiz.
14: Had the antennas up when Choppy was around, that's for sure.
1: Yeah, keep alert, no doubt about that. What did you think when this firstly came out? I would say we all know AFL trying to protect themselves against litigation and the like. Did you see it as that, or is this a good thing? What are you thinking?
0: Well, I think when the AFL comes out with a lot of their new rules, no one really knows how a lot of them are going to play out, do we?
1: True.
0: A lot of people have opinions. We are very interested in it. And then it's often different to what we think it's going to be. And the AFL don't know either when they come up with a lot of these rule changes. They're never sure. So it'll be really interesting to follow. And I understand where they're coming from. I think everyone understands in the game where they're coming from. Yep. So I get it. From Clubland, I think some clubs will have not a big issue with it. And I think other clubs are going to hate it.
1: Right.
0: And I think some of the coaches especially will be really challenged by it. I think it's another layer within... You know, your playing training is a complex. It's a complex thing that we do at Clubland, and this adds another layer of complexity, time, energy. I mean, who is actually going to police it? What happens if people don't abide by the rules? It's very prescriptive. The six different areas are very prescriptive. So, look, I think it's going to be another challenge for Clubland. The way that I look at it, whenever these things come in, I say, well, what's the opportunity, and then what are the challenges involved? And I think, so let's look at, you know, the opportunity to start with might be there'll be a lot more touch-type games, so with no contact. So a lot of decision-making in close but not actually tackling, which means that there's going to be a lot of fast ball movement. So it's going to promote offense because any time you take contact out of the training session, then offense just goes ballistic. There's probably an opportunity to train some more fundamentals of the game. You know, a lot of clubs have gone down game-based training, a lot of 18v18. So potentially there's an opportunity for some clubs to go back and do a bit more, like literally genuine fundamentals of the game, kicking, handballing, ground balls, you know, whatever you feel the fundamentals of the game are. And then possibly some clubs might do a little bit more pure conditioning because, again, you know, I remember my last year at Carlton, we were almost 90% of the preseason. We did our conditioning within ball work. When I started at Port Adelaide, we would have done 70% of our total preseason load would have been conditioning and 30% would have been ball work. So it's completely shifted. Mm. And not one is right or wrong. Yeah. It's just different, isn't it? Then what are the challenges? Mm. You know, and I think that's probably the really interesting area for me. And these, I see it being decision-making in the phone booth for players could potentially be compromised because if you can't actually tackle, you're going to make a different decision, right? Like if a guy's coming at you and you know you're going to get touched versus you're actually going to have to absorb contact, then that is a different decision and a different part of your brain that is going to be activated. So that's probably the first thing is decision-making in close. I reckon the second one is the way to prevent injury is to expose yourself to the stress that you're going to be under. And in this sense, it's exposing yourself to ground balls, lots of pressure, tackling, and being able to protect your head when bodies are coming at you. And that is a skill, like anything else in the game is a skill. And I reckon there was a great example in the game this year Darcy Moore in round 9 got concussion. Now, he has played so much football, but he would have done very minimal game-based training going into that because of the number of injuries he's had and the amount of time he would have missed doing contact-based training because he just had, you know, too many interruptions. He goes into that game and he does something that I think most people would say that's not a normal action for him to do. And he put himself in harm's way when he got his concussion. So I think the players are unbelievably good at protecting each other in training. And whilst I think you can go really, really hard in training, but they're very, very good at just turning the body or just turning the head or just protecting the guy with their knee. So I think it's really important that they actually train and yet train that aspect of the game. And it's very hard to get a lot of repetition in the game because, you know, in a contact situation in 18v18, you might only get 2 or 3 or 4 ground balls in a game under pressure. So very hard to train it. So that's potential. And I think the third thing is preventing other injuries from happening. So landing and marking, taking, you know, having a mark and bracing for contact is really important. So if you mark under pressure, that is a very different skill to just marking and knowing that you don't have any physical pressure that's going to be exerted on you. So ankles, knees and the like, you know, potentially you're not getting enough repetition of training that skill.
14: Well, and I agree with everything you said, Russ. With Don Pike, we used to do the programming leading into training. So we used to have a metric. So 5 was match sim down to 0, which was sort of walking on the shed floor, low stuff. So we were doing this 2016, 2017 in terms of, and then Matty Haas, which was the equivalent of what Russ is at, what he's done, we would work out, you know, what we needed to prioritise in terms of high speed, what we'd need from a contact point of view. But I agree with you, Russ. Like, I could argue easily that it's going to be worse off for some of these guys. Like, I remember putting a workshop down to 0, which was sort of walking on the shed floor, low stuff. So we were doing this 2016, 2017 in terms of, and then Matty Haas, which was the equivalent of what Russ is at, what he's done, we would work out, you know, what we needed to prioritise in terms of high speed, what we'd need from a contact point of view. But I agree with

0: now we're can't expose these guys at not full tilt, but in a match simulation where they've got to protect themselves. So I could easily argue against that it could be worse by not training it at the level.
1: Well, I think it's a really solid argument, and that's what the experiment is going to show up, isn't it?
0: But do they have the evidence, though, Russ? Like, do the AFL actually have evidence from clubs? You're talking about policing it, but do they have evidence around that there's concussions in training or injuries or some of that stuff?
1: Yeah, it's a great question. Laura Kane was on Channel 7 yesterday, and they didn't go through that, but I think it's a fascinating question. I know myself, being a clubland for a long period of time, they're very rare. Mm. You don't get many concussions over a preseason. Now, you could argue that we don't want one concussion. But it's a challenging game. And I think that, you know, if you're going to prepare them for what they've got to face in an AFL game, then there is an element of risk in your training. It's like, you know, if there's an element of risk in getting them to sprint. You know, they might do their hamstring whilst trying to prevent the hamstring in the game. You have to have a few hamstrings in training or you're not pushing the group hard enough. So I think it'll be really interesting. But I would look, you know, exact numbers. I would never say more than two concussions in a preseason.
0: Yeah, wow. I agree. I'm the same, Russ.
1: Mm-hmm. Yeah. So the numbers. So it's really interesting, isn't it? The numbers are low. They certainly wouldn't have a lot of longitudinal data over many, many, many years. But it's a fascinating question, and I think that's one of the questions. You know, that the clubs will be coming back. That look it. It's going to be in. We understand why. Everyone in the game wants less in the game. But I think in many ways, like you said, potentially we need to actually train the skill even more than what we do under pressure.
0: I agree.
1: Because we do a lot of game based training, but do we do enough actually breaking the skill down in isolation and doing high pressure repetition with your head, you know, near the ground whilst people are coming at you?
0: Well, we don't, Russ, because we see it in the match review panel that the player that actually steps past the ball and protects himself versus a player that leads with his head gets concussed. The player who puts his body in the right position gets weeks for it.
1: Yeah. I mean, isn't it? When you look at, you know, and I talked about it before around building any skill, the only way to build any skill, and the skill of knowing where you are in space and where bodies are around you, is by doing it a lot.
0: Yep.
1: Just like any habit or skill you want to develop in your life, the same principle applies. So it'll be interesting. And doing it, and there's an element of teaching these guys to do it at lower speed.
0: Yeah.
1: We get that. But ultimately, you need to get the transfer to high speeds. That's where the real learning happens.
2: Speaking with Andrew Russell, high performance expert, Nick Riewoldt actually said he's a bit concerned it will change the on-field product or hurt it because of the issues you just spoke about just then. Is that something that we'd see over time, or we would see that pretty quickly? Because I'm wondering just how much effect it would have.
1: I think it's probably something you'll see over time. It's amazing in the game of AFL football, but any athlete, there's a lag effect to anything that you do. So if you're doing things really, really well, often it won't come out in your game, you know, for a period of time. So Carlton's a great example now. Carlton were doing some really good things, all right, but it wasn't coming out in their game. And then they made a few changes, you know, the most obvious one for everyone to see, but, you know, it wasn't like they dramatically changed everything they did, but they did make some changes and it seemed to resonate with the players and they've completely gelled. But it's not like they completely changed the way they train from one week to the next and all of a sudden they're a good football team. That's not how performance works. So there's a lag period of doing things well, and there's also a lag period of not doing things well. So clubs that have been really, really successful and they get bad habits that come into their program, they'll still be able to play good footy for the next season or two after they've been in a good space based on just some habits that are just ingrained in them.
2: Mm.
1: But then over time, and it might show out over a period of, you know, 12 months or 18 months or 2 years where those bad habits that have crept in your organisation. So I doubt whether we'll see it. I think it's going to take a few years at least to be able to determine. And that's going to be the challenge, isn't it, for everyone? Because people are going to be very reactive because we live in that space. We live in a very reactive world in AFL football.
2: No, too true. I really appreciate your

0: your views on this, Andrew. Great stuff, mate, and hopefully speak again soon.
1: Good stuff, guys.
0: Excellent stuff.
2: Thanks, Russ.
0: High performance expert Andrew Russell, as I said. I think he's involved in like five flags, four at Hawthorn, one at Port. He's one of the best in this field and always makes a lot of sense, which is great.
2: Yeah. And he's thanks to Pals. When you're after the special dropped, trust your Pals to have it at Parafield Airport Liquor, the home of the hardest to find wines, beers and spirits. Life is better with your Pals. It's 13 minutes to 6. We're going to take more of your calls next. Might want to have you say on what we just discussed there for the last 10, or Showdown, or the Socceroos, the World Cup. There's plenty happening. Maybe Ben Stokes' retirement, maybe the Aussie women's cricketers. There's all sorts going on in the world at the moment. 8223 0000. We are more than welcome for your calls for Ocean Bar and Kitchen at Henley Beach. 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
3: At Croydon, a nasty crash to look out for. Huge delays too. It's on the North South Motorway near the Hawker Street overpass. Delays in all directions. Avoid that area if you can tonight. Darlington, a crash there too. The Southern Express went to Seacombe Road overpass causing delays. Another crash at Plimpton getting sorted out. Cross Road near the railway crossing. Camera, Sturton Road, Edinburgh. 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Adelaide's most accurate traffic on 5AA.
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13: A few weeks ago, I joined in a tackle drill at training and experienced some starry vision after a couple of minor bumps. And then shortly after that, I had another incident involving mild contact and more starry vision.
2: That's Chelsea Randall at 8 minutes to 6, who today has announced her retirement after playing all seasons of football with the Adelaide Crows, 8 years as captain and a three-time premiership player. One of the most courageous AFLW players to play the game over the years, and has hung him up. So congratulations on the career, and it'll be sad to see her gone. But yes, only about 4 weeks away from the start of the AFLW season, and she's decided to hang up the boots.
0: Let's just hope that the brain health from here is okay, because that's the main thing. And you've got a long life ahead of you. So great player
1: now,
0: too, Chelsea.
1: Now, mum now too.
0: Correct. So let's go to Marion. G'day, Sam.
14: Yeah, g'day, boys. I find it very convenient, and I don't like to bash someone if he's not in the room, but you remember when we won the showdown in 2024, Timmy and Scotty, when Rankin got knocked
0: that's
14: out.
0: Right. Yep.
14: Your colleague, not supposedly, but he wasn't there after that showdown win. Your colleague, Big Stephen, wasn't there. He was conveniently annual leaving then, and now 2 years later, the same thing happens. But he loves stirring the pot and talking about how good the Crows are. But the last two showdowns, 2 years apart, he's conveniently gone on annual leave, Timmy. Now, I'm not the sharpest tool in the shed, but doesn't sound very, you know. You know what I'm trying to say?
1: Yeah, well, you reckon it's premeditated, Sam?
2: Conspiracy.
0: I'll have a word to HR, see what's going on. I'll have a look, because as soon as the fixture comes out, I'll check with HR and see when he's booked his holiday.
1: When did he put it in?
0: Yeah, correct. He might be looking. Oh, that's the away showdown, right? Annual leave.
1: I'll go big the week before.
0: I'll go big the week before. Stir them all up and then run out of town. Love it. Let's go to Mark. G'day, mate.
15: G'day, guys. First of all, I'd say that Stephen Rowe is Port's best weapon when it comes to showdowns. So in terms of what he's got to say, but my goodness, doesn't that just fire up the Port boys when they hear what he's got to say? He needs to zip it. Now, let's have a look at the showdown. Kari outplanned, outthought, outcoached Matthew Nix. I would have thought with fourth position on the ladder and a game clear in that position would have been a fair bit to play for. Would have been a very good reason to turn up with pressure. However, there's always the opposition who have planned well and scouted on your team. And when it comes to match day, you need to be agile in the coaching box. And I wonder what it would have looked like for Josh Carr if after half time you saw the following. You saw Michael Aney on Georgiades. You saw Curtin in defence on Vizzantini, who was instructed to bring the ball to ground so poor small forwards could work. If you saw Philthorpe in the middle with McAndrew to stop Horn Francis running out of the centre square forward, if you had Keys on Zach Butters to say he doesn't get a kick and he earns every kick if he does get one, make him earn it under pressure. If you had Josh Worrell, he's the one, put him forward. He's a marking machine if ever there's one. You've moved Philthorpe out of the forward line, who's giving you nothing. He's in the centre square. You put Taylor Walker on the wing and you push Cook into the forward line. You just imagine that look. If that turned up at half time, where you've just moved all the magnets, you've addressed your players in the change room in terms of what they have to do, which is pressure, pressure, pressure. And here's the real kicker from someone who sits in the lounge room watching football. How would it be if you had a game plan that says, for the first two quarters, you're going to stand behind your opponent, and every time they go to the ball, they're under immense pressure, tackled and scragged, and you give them 2 quarters to think about that. And after half time, you instruct your players to stand in front of your opposition, and they lead to the ball, and you make them chase your jumpers. Psychologically, that has an effect. But you've got to have the ability and the agility to think through how you can give your opposition coach on match day something more to think about than just nothing more to think about.
0: Thanks, Mark. There was a lot in that, wasn't there? Some of those moves at half-time were interesting matchups. I've got to say, I was surprised at the Borlase-Georgiades matchup. I thought it might have been somebody maybe like Michael Annie or a Keane or somebody, because he's electric off of the the mark. Yeah, quick, yeah. Very quick off the mark, even though I thought Borlase played pretty well. So, yeah, no, it's food for thought there.
1: Yes. I mean, it's speed of ball as well, you know, how they kick the ball inside forward 50. Not sure Taylor Walker suited to a wing. For mine, as I said, it was a Dan Curtin into the midfield to try and arrest some of the momentum and get a bigger body. Riley Thilthorpe needs to play in the ruck,
0: and not
1: as a midfielder.
0: I think Jordan Sweet's performance sometimes gets overlooked because of the performance of Butters and Horne Francis. I thought he was excellent.
1: Oh, amazing. Well, he was in the votes.
0: Yeah, correct. He was. Let's go to Blair. G'day, David.
16: Not too bad, thanks. I just ring up to talk about Sid Draper.
0: Yep.
16: So he picked forward a couple of years ago in the draft.
0: Yes.
16: And he's had injury problems, as we know. But the last three games he played in the SANFL picked last week, he had 20 kicks and kicked a goal. Well, why isn't he given possibly a chance again? He's also played a few last year, I think, seven times on the bench, I think. Came on and kicked a goal and played fairly well. Why isn't he given a chance?
1: Yeah, well, I think it's more around his conditioning more than anything to make sure that he doesn't break down again, because he hasn't had any continuity over pre-season and since he's come back from the sample. I watched the game live. I actually thought he looked really good on the weekend in terms of he had his speed and his agility and his power back.
0: Mm.
1: The challenge with that is that the match committee has to be confident enough that he can play big minutes through the midfield, because I don't think it's a bit like Lude Pedler. Don't bring him in and play him at a half forward. If you're going to pick him, bring him into that midfield group and say, you've got the next 3 or 4 weeks. They've got a reasonable draw. Come in and have 3 weeks and play with Dawson, play with, you know, Rankin, and see what you can add to that group and have a look at it. Because they need to find out before September, don't they? Because they know what they've got with the other guys, with Peatling and Berry and what that mix looks like.
0: Yeah.
1: But they've got to pick him to play him as a genuine midfielder if they're going to pick him, not around the periphery.
0: He had 25 disposals, kicked a goal, and had 8 clearances. So he was, I thought.
1: No, he was good.
2: That's his best of the year. Yeah. Best of the year.
0: Yeah, I thought it was his best for the year too. So
1: he covered the ground well, and he was sharp.
0: Good signs.
1: Yep.
2: Lovely work. All right, more of your calls coming up after 6 o'clock, the news very shortly, and then we have to talk about an amazing team of ours here in Adelaide that are sort of flying under the radar a bit because of how well they've been going, and they've had the week off. The Adelaide Thunderbirds are in a grand final this weekend. They play the Melbourne Vixens. Annoyingly, not here in Adelaide. It is over in Melbourne. It is
1: absolute
2: a joke, Campo. I agree with that. But Georgie Hodges is going to lead the way, and she joins us next on the 5AA Sports Show.
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17: Down to 11 tonight, a shower or two tomorrow, 17. With the 6 o'clock news, I'm Mel Usher. Police are urging motorists to drive to the conditions. There were multiple crashes on the north-south motorway this morning. 5 vehicles were involved in a smash at Globe Derby Park. A short distance away at Dry Creek, a larger crash involved 13 vehicles. The opposition says it's open to supporting stronger penalties for tech giants that breach the social media ban for under-16s. The federal government has introduced legislation to increase the fines for organisations that defy the laws to $99 million. The bill also gives the eSafety Commissioner greater powers to compel information from big tech companies. Nationals MP David Littleproud says any new penalties need to be enforced.
18: Let's be honest, these tech companies already have the technology to be able to block these under 16-year-olds, but they don't want to do it because their advertising dollar predominantly comes from those under 18. So I think it's important that we take them on and have the courage to use these penalties.
17: A senior Liberal admits voters are disillusioned with the party and a rebrand is needed to win people back. More from Michael Packey in Canberra.
19: Two new opinion polls show Labor has regained top spot over One Nation, even though it's handed down an unpopular budget. But all eyes are on the coalition, which has seen its primary vote hit an historic low as it struggles to land any punches against the government. Liberal MP Melissa McIntosh has told Sky News something's got to give.
20: It's time for the Liberal Party to rebrand. Some people think that we're stuck in the past.
19: It was an unwelcome welcome distraction for opposition leader Angus Taylor as the Prime Minister seized on the comments during question time.
20: She went on to say, we need to get some experts in.
19: Voters aren't exactly happy with Anthony Albanese either, but he still preferred Prime Minister over Pauline Hanson and Mr Taylor.
21: A Russian couple accused of spying on Australian defence systems have had their charges upgraded in a Brisbane court. Georgia Kondek has the story.
22: The couple were arrested in 2024 following allegations they were accessing Australian defence systems and sending information back to the Kremlin. The woman had been working for the Australian Army and held security clearance. Police allege she travelled to Russia and instructed her husband to log into her work account and send material to a private email. The pair were initially charged with preparing for an espionage offence, which carries a maximum penalty of 15 years imprisonment. But the charge was dropped and replaced with a charge of conspiracy to commit espionage, and if found guilty, they could face between 25 years and life behind bars.
21: Michael is officially the highest-grossing biopic of all time. The Michael Jackson story has made $977 million at the worldwide box office, surpassing Oppenheimer. Now turning to 5AA sport, and Crow Mitch Hinge is on the injury list again. He suffered a hamstring strain in the Sandful showdown. Meantime, Adelaide is keen to bounce back after being steamrolled by Port on Saturday night. Crow Josh Worrell telling the 5AA sport show their opponents dominated.
23: Credit to Port, they brought the pressure and brought the heat, and then they had a lot of forward half footy and were just able to pull on some quick goals. Yeah, kind of put us on the back foot, and then yeah, like we weren't able to wrestle back momentum at really any stage of the game.
21: Next up for Adelaide is the Eagles in the West on Friday night. Well, four Australians will be in action on the opening day at Wimbledon. Craig Gabriel is there.
24: Alexander Vukic will be the first Australian on court for this year's Wimbledon. The Sydney sider has a difficult match as he plays young American Jensen Brooksby. Adam Walton and Rinky Hijikata play towards the end of day one. Walton takes on promising Croat Dino Prismic, and Hijikata, who made the quarters at Queen's Club, will face Dutchman Jesper de Jong. Also later in the day will be Darek Asadkina. She faces the British wildcard Mimi Zhu, and Dasha Ni needs a win.
21: And Canada has defeated South Africa 1-0 to advance to the World Cup round of 16 for the first time in its history. They'll play the winner of the Netherlands-Morocco game in Houston this weekend. Now checking 5AA traffic.
3: Those wet roads are causing us a real dog's breakfast, even though it's dinner time tonight. Got a major crash at Croydon to look out for. The north-south motor into the Hawke Street overpass. Big delays there. Carvey motorcycle crash at Elizabeth Park, Yorktown Road near Tolmer Road. Another collision at Seaford Rise, Robinson Road near Griffiths Drive. Camera, Mawson Road Meadows. 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Adelaide's most accurate traffic on 5AA.
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21: Down to 11 tonight, a shower or two tomorrow, 17. Wednesday, showers 17. Thursday, showers 14. Right now, it is 14 degrees. Now let's hear what's happening on Nine News tonight.
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27: Brazen daylight firebombing attack at the Torrensville supermarket.
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1: Now, Timmy, as Aussies, we love the ocean, the sound of crashing waves, the sight of storms over the water, which we'll probably see tonight. That's what life's all about.
0: Yeah, and I'll tell you what, Ocean Bar and Kitchen, they're all about it. 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
0: Jeez, yummy,
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0: Well, it is grand final week in the Suncorp Super Netball competition. Our Thunderbirds once again in there with a chance to win 3 out of 4 championships. We got one of the
1: Dynasty.
0: Yes, it is. It is. And we're going to speak to one of their champions at the moment, Georgie Horgis. Welcome.
8: Hello. Thanks for having me.
0: How's the nerves as we build up to Saturday?
8: They've been all right so far, but I think the more you talk about it, the more butterflies in the tummy. But no, it's a very exciting week.
0: It is indeed. I always found that when you did what you did and win that semi-final, then you go into the grand final, you've got to wait for your opponent. I always found I was okay until I knew who the opponent was, and then it started to kick in. Do you feel that way? Yeah.
8: Yes, that's exactly how I felt. I was pretty relaxed last week, but then, yeah, watching the game on the weekend and seeing the Vixens win, I think that just it sunk in that we're playing in the grand final. But no, it's very exciting.
0: Now, do you keep the same approach with everything you've been doing against the Vixens? Because we're 2-1 up in 3 games that we've played. Do you keep that same approach?
8: Yeah, I think so. But I think there'll be a few things that will change up and some things that maybe they did really well on the weekend that we'll have to adjust to.
0: Okay.
8: But no, we have some very smart coaches that will really help us this week with our analysis. And yeah, we'll hopefully stick to the game plan, which will help us win.
1: And what did the week off look like, Georgie? Did you obviously train together and then did you get together and watch the game or did you go your separate ways?
8: Yeah, so it was a bit of a lighter week on the training track, which is nice. And then we had a practice game on Saturday morning. And then, yeah, we did watch the game together. We went to the showdown. So we were all there watching the footy and then watching that netball at the same time. But no, it was a nice and relaxing week. And then we'll get stuck into it this week with some more solid training sessions.
1: Well, you've been arguably the most consistent team over the last 4 years, as Timmy said, 3 out of 4. What's been the key to that?
8: Yeah, I guess we've built our team over the years. You know, when I first came into the team 7 years ago, we were losing games by 20-ish goals. So we have built a lot over those years, and I think the culture at the club is amazing. And I think, obviously, Tanya's recruited really well. So we have a good mix of SA girls and also international players. And, we have a really good, strong connection on and off the court, which helps.
1: Yeah, it was, and that was my next question, Georgie. Well done for bringing it in. I write down here, it looks like you've got incredible chemistry. How much work does that go into? Obviously, you get players from interstate and sometimes international. What sort of work goes in behind the scenes to make sure that chemistry is really strong?
8: Yeah, it is really important, especially when you don't have a big preseason together. Like, all the international players are all over the world playing netball. So I think it's just about the culture, and we have lots of culture sessions throughout the year that are really important for us. But I think it's that buy-in and making the effort to get to know everyone off the court as well. I think that's huge when it comes to game day.
0: Georgie, I've noticed with your goal shooters, you've had Eleanor Cardwell in the first flag, you had Romelda Aitken-George in the second flag, and you had to play completely different with those two because they were completely different shooters as well. Now you've got one, Elmarae Vandenberg, who I think might even be the best one of the three. I just love the way she goes about her work, but they are three slightly different tactics of the way you feed in. Is that fair?
8: Yeah, definitely. The first year we shot so many two-pointers, we didn't have that height under the ring. And the second year we had Romelda, who didn't shoot any twos, and we could bomb it in from anywhere. And I think Elmarae is such a nice mix. She can shoot from long, she can move, and she can hold. So she's a really good target, and absolutely love feeding her.
0: Yeah, well, and you do it very well, let me tell you. You'd get a job at the zoo, you feed that well. You're amazing. You just keep that good work up. Oh, that first time you played the Vixens in Melbourne, how did they get us on that one, and did we learn something from that game?
8: Yeah, we definitely did. I think it was obviously the start of the season, and that was our first loss. So we did learn a lot from that, and obviously it didn't feel nice to lose, so it made us that little bit hungrier. But I think we just have connected a lot as a team. You know, we made errors in that game that we don't make now, and they were just connection errors that we've learned and built over the year. So we have come a long way, but hopefully we can play even better than we have the last few times against the Vixens.
0: It's good to be able to call on experience, and you probably sometimes get more nervous because you know what's coming. But I reckon grand finals, they're the highest intensity games you'll play. It does help to have experience, and they certainly don't lack that in their team either, because they're a championship team last year.
8: Yeah, definitely. They've got so much experience. They've got players that have played in comp games, you know, for Diamonds. But I think, yeah, we also have a lot of experience as well. And lucky our new girls that haven't played a grand final, they have played for their countries. So we know there'll be nerves everywhere, but I think it's just about those honest conversations before the game and just that belief in us. Nerves are so normal.
0: Keep persisting.
1: Yeah. No, good point, Georgie. I mean, your co-captain, you recently played your 100th game in the Super League Netball. How much has your leadership role changed in the way that you approach the matches now you're an experienced player?
8: Yeah, I think obviously a lot. I've come a long way. I used to not talk at all when I first came in the team. I was pretty quiet, but I've come a long way. And I think it's just about getting around those young girls and, like I said, just speaking about the nerves because they're so normal. And, it's really exciting. But I think the experience that we have in our team is obviously really helpful as well.
1: And the game on the weekend, is there one particular area of the game that you think might decide the winner?
8: Oh, I think we need to shut their attacking end down. I think they obviously don't make heaps of errors, and we need to convert every ball that we get. So I think it's a full seven defenders, seven attackers. And I think, any ball that we get in defence, we need to convert, and hopefully that'll get us over the line.
0: Persist, persist, persist, Georgie. You'll outlast them, mate. All the best for the weekend. It'll be sensational, and we look forward to bringing it back home where it belongs.
1: Let us complain about playing it in Melbourne.
0: Yeah, we'll do that for you. All right? Good luck.
8: No, thank you. Thanks for having me.
0: Georgie Horgis, yes, co-captain of the Adelaide Thunderbirds, and a big night Saturday night against the Vixens in Melbourne. It should be here, but that's the way the sponsorship
1: effort.
0: went.
1: It's an amazing effort. If they win this,
0: it would be, like you said, a dynasty if they can get 3 out of 4. Mm. That's an amazing, and they're a great team. So I think they've been the best team all year. They just
1: Has the coach got enough credit? Tanya
0: in this room, yes. Tanya gets a lot of credit and very good at what she does, and so relaxed. Not relaxed, but she's so cool in the moments. That's what
1: she
0: looks
1: good. Yeah, even when she's interviewed,
0: they were challenged. They were challenged against the Vixens first quarter. They were down by a couple. There was no panic. It was like, right, we're going to reset, do this, then moved a few pieces.
1: How amazing. Good's
0: that? Yeah. Mm. Go and get them, girls. Yep. Love it. Let's go to your phone calls. Yeah. Alberton. Sayo, how are you?
9: Hey, how are you? I'm happy as Larry. I am.
0: I knew you would be. I thought you were going to change your name by Depol to Larry because you're that happy.
9: No, I've changed my name to Jennifer.
0: Nice one. Well, you'll be laughing then. Say hey. Keep the smile.
9: Wasn't that a brilliant game though?
0: Yeah, but, it was. I think right from the beginning, we were talking about it earlier, there seemed to be a lot more want and desire in Port Adelaide.
9: Yeah. There was Port Adelaide in there, and Josh Lai is very underrated.
0: We're liking him.
9: He's brilliant.
0: Very much so.
1: He's got a seat at Timmy's table.
9: And Chrissy had the best saying, the crow's got the bird flu on Saturday night. And I think Stephen Rose got it too.
0: Well, he's got a week off anyway,
9: I'll give him heaps. But I just thought it was an absolutely brilliant game. That's the way I imagine Josh and the coaches.
0: Yeah.
9: It just clicked.
0: Good fun banter with any Crow supporters you got on Saturday night? Because there's always good rivalry there.
9: Well, sitting in the cheer squad, I'm safe. I ran into a couple of friends and wished them well, and they were like, we just weren't good enough. You guys were brilliant. So that was really, really good.
0: Well, that's what they bring, don't they? The first one, we fell short by a point, and this one we got the win. So that's how they roll, and they always never cease to surprise. It just keeps delivering, I reckon, the old showdown. Never know what you're going to get next. Adriano, g'day, mate.
10: G'day, Tim. How are you?
0: Good.
10: Just a couple of things. Stephen, if you're listening, Stephen, never put a red rag in front of a bull because it'll come back to bite you in the bum with the amount of garbage you put out on the weekend. But the other reason I rang, Tim, I'm not sure if you saw it after the game, as Josh was walking off, he had the shield, the bride.
0: Oh, yeah.
10: He gave it to the cheer squad, and I was not far from there, and it was just they took some photos of the cheer squad holding up the shield, but not only that, then the players sat in front of the crewers, all the cheer squad and all the supporters, and I think that was a very poignant moment for the club and the fact that, because of the whole thing of the history of the Invincibles Guernsey, but also the fact that it was just something that Josh did that was quite special, and I wanted to think, I was just a shout out to Josh for doing it because I thought it was just outstanding that he's always said that, the club is about the people and, it's what Foss and everyone else went on about as well. So it's all spot about on. Port Adelaide.
0: Good call there, Adriano. And Josh thinks that way. It's not manufactured. It's genuine. And that's the way he does think. And it didn't surprise me at all. I saw some of the photos and they were excellent and loved the passion behind the goals from the supporters, loving every minute of that interaction.
2: Lovely call. Thank you, Adriano. It's 20 after 6.
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16: I think that this is a great opportunity for me. I enjoy playing on the grass. I think my game suits it. I think I can be quite dangerous.
2: That's Alex Dimonor ahead of Wimbledon starting tonight. It's sort of also flown a bit under the radar, the news about Wimbledon beginning. Serena Williams is a wild card. Kicks off her campaign tomorrow against Aussie Maya Joint, the young 20-year-old, so that'll be one to watch.
0: She did play elsewhere, didn't she, recently? Was it Queens or something?
2: Yes, she had a just hit? Before Wimbledon. Right. Yep, yeah. So got a little bit of action on the lawn. So tonight, first action, we get to see Novak Djokovic and Jannik Sinner in action, Aryna Sabalenka as well in the women's draw, and Mira Andreeva, the winner of the French Open. So lots of big names on court to start.
0: Oh, excellent. I love Wimbledon this time of year. As a kid growing up, I was in love with Bjorn Borg, loved him, you know, and the chance to sort of stay awake and watch Wimbledon on a Sunday night was awesome.
2: It's prime time.
0: Especially, well, those battles with McEnroe, had 2 5-setters against him. Geez, they were amazing games.
1: It's iconic, like the Open is for golf, isn't it?
0: Yes.
1: Like, because you get to play in that part of the world instead of America, biased, like we've seen before. But
0: Well, the Adelaide Football League, this young man, he calls a game every week, but he also keeps an eye on it for us. Div 1 results, Alex Coots. G'day, Cootsy.
17: Hey, guys. How are you?
0: All right, my friend. First game off the list was a close one. 10-pointer, Tea Tree Gully and Salisbury North.
17: Yeah, so this is the game I was at, actually. Tea Tree Gully, 8-12-16 is Salisbury North, 10-10-70. Last time they met, it was Salisbury North, 10-10-70, but Tea Tree Gully, 51. I reckon it was 7-15 or 7-9-51. But this time, Salisbury North only won by a bit less. Jade Wangley got best on ground. Air Hellebout kicked 4 goals, and Brody Latham took a huge specky for Tea Tree Gully.
0: Oh, nice.
1: Well, and the next one, Cootsy, was Ross Trevor versus Athelstan in a real tight one.
17: Yeah, well, it was Athelstan, 7-18-60. Ross Trevor, 9-10-64. Ross Trevor only by 4 points. Athelstan's inaccurate kicking unfortunately cost them. Thomas McCormack kicked 4 goals. Jet Boxer kicked 3. And Luke Randall from Athelstan only kicked 1 goal this week after having a few bags.
0: That was top versus fifth too, so Ross Trevor getting away with the points there. Another sad one for Paynham Norwood Union, St. Peter's.
17: Yeah, this time a little bit closer for them. Unfortunately, they've had some big results lately, but it was PNU 9660, St. Peter's 1611, 107, St. Peter's by 47. Tom Rundle, the fullback, pushing up in the forward line this week, kicking three goals and getting best on ground, while Fraser Greaves kicked the stag of the day with an absolute screamer.
1: Oh, wow. Fullback shouldn't be getting that far forward, could you? Port Districts and Golden Grove.
17: Well, I tell you, this one took a turn. It was in the third quarter. Port District, 7-4 to Golden Grove, 0-0, and Port District ended up winning 12-13-85 to Golden Grove, 6-6-42, a massive 43-point win to Port District. It was a very even game going into it. Joey Haynes kicked 3 goals from halfback and snagged himself best on ground, while Jack Pullinger got a Mark of the Year contender.
0: There you go. Oh. And Glenunga Sacred Art to finish off was a close one.
17: Yeah, well, this one, there was an even amount of goals, but it was Glenunga 10-20-80 to Sacred Heart 10-8-68, Glenunga by 2 goals. Ethan Smith kicked 3 goals and got best on ground for his amazing last quarter support performance. And Jordan West was a standout ruck for Glenunga.
0: There you go. Well, we always talk about the 5AA Div 7 results as well. Now, if we flip to that, there was a really close game in the Hackham Brahma Lodge game.
17: Yeah, so it was Hackham 8-8-56 to Brahma Lodge 8-16-64, so an 8-point win to Brahma Lodge. Stephen Donald kicked 3 goals for Hackham, and for Brahma Lodge, Trent Payne kicked 4 to seal the deal.
0: Yeah, well, Brahma Lodge get a game on them now, and they jump to 4th, and Hackham are 5th in the 5AA Div 7. Hey, Cootsy, well done, mate. We'll talk to you again next Monday.
17: Thank you. See you then.
0: Good man. Well done, Alex Coots, covering off all results for the Adelaide Footy League.
2: Before we go, the 5AA Sample Show coming up next. Ocean Bar and Kitchen at Henley Beach. We have a $100 voucher to give away. Timmy G?
0: Yeah, Andrew spoke about the arc early on and just how they've got to get this right. And and please, it's getting very frustrating. And I was very frustrated on Saturday night with it. It was just that bouncing a metre over. You can make that decision very quickly.
2: Yeah.
0: Get it done. Thank you, Andrew.
2: That that absolute bugger up did not get enough airtime tonight. We might have to continue that tomorrow.
0: All right. Well, yeah. Let's get some placards made up tonight.
2: Let's keep the conversation going. That isn't too good. Hey, yeah, at Henley Beach, Ocean Bar and Kitchen just made weeknights amazing. 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They do the lot. 29 after 6. We got the 5AA Sample Show with Matt Panos over in Melbourne tonight. He's going to join us next.
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15: 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It's a South Aussie ritual. The Host Plus Sandful League. A league of its own.
2: At 28 minutes to 7 on this Monday night, great to have you all with us this evening. Our lines are always open, 8223 0000. As we talk all things Sandful, we are 12 rounds into the season. We are starting to get to the pointy end, which is exciting for us. And Matt Panos joins us as our 5AA Sandful expert throughout the season. Matt Panos joins us not here in the studio tonight, but over in Melbourne. Matty, how are you?
8: Oh, good. It certainly feels a little bit different, a little bit strange not being in the studio, but I can see your face, which is great. So we're off to a good start.
2: Mate, you're looking fantastic here in the studio. We've got you up on a giant screen and your head's never been bigger. And one to have a big head, so it's as big as it might ever get. Mate, thanks for joining us tonight. It's a lot to talk about. Just before we do move into the sample action, can you tell us, what are you doing in Melbourne?
8: So we've got a carnival where we take 20 girls to Melbourne against another school and they play four different sports. So like all 20 girls play footy, netball, volleyball and soccer. So it's a pretty cool experience. They absolutely love it. So one year we host in Adelaide, another year it's in Melbourne. So it's, yeah, a good experience for the girls and a bit different. Normally you might go on a trip and you just play soccer or you know, footy carnival and you play three or four games. So it's a good experience that girls are able to play multiple sports and they're coming together, which is nice, and it's good to go on these trips and support them. And we've got some pretty talented players coming through the school, which is very handy.
2: And of course, it involved with St. Ignatius. Who's the school over in Melbourne?
8: Loyola College, so another Jesuit school. Play Loyola each year in this game and other Jesuit carnivals in other sports as well with some of the schools.
2: What an awesome opportunity. So for anyone out there who's interested, I suppose, in those sorts of opportunities, they know where to go for it, and schools in Adelaide. Let's get into our sample action, Matty, because there's plenty that's happened and five huge games. Should we start with the one that we were looking forward to most over on Saturday, and that was at Glenelg, and it was the Bays taking on the Double Blues. What a matchup this was. Are you willing to go through it? The Bays getting a good 11-point win over the Double Blues.
8: They did. And it was I guess we thought it would be this sort of game, and Sturt have been building up form over the last few weeks. And Glenelg, as we spoke about last week, had just been maybe hanging on a little bit, even though they've been playing some really good footy. But I think they made a pretty big statement here that they're certainly a contender come finals time, and think they've penciled themselves in for a top two finish, I think, with Norwood. And 11-point win, I think they probably deserve to be. Could have been a little bit more as well, but Hosey kicking five, so I think that's maybe 4 out of 5 weeks that he's kicked a handful, if not more. So he's in sort of rare form, which is hard to say when he's kicked so many goals over the last 4 or 5 years.
2: Well, his numbers are extraordinary. Just quickly, he's got 42 goals on the season, and next best is Josh Hone with 24. So he's basically doubled the rest of the comp, or second best in the comp. That's amazing.
8: And that's how good he's playing. And he's doing a little bit more through the midfield and some centre bounces too. So he's taken less time being a forward. But I feel like it's energised him a little bit, and he's just playing such terrific footy. And Partington again, Corey Lyons in the thick of it, Matty Allen, 20 touches and a goal. They lost the hitouts by so much, but they were +9 in clearances, which just shows their sort of big, strong bodies through the midfield were able to win it for them and get it forward. So when you do that and you have 50 more touches and more tackles, that normally says that you've probably out-hunted and outworked the opposition. Sturt would probably be a little bit disappointed, but they're still, I guess, a sniff for that top three finish because the Eagles lost, but Comforti and Ash Johnson, Johnson both kicking three. Ash has come back into form really well after missing majority of the start of the year. So they still, Sturt have a few guys to come back. So I wouldn't say they're out of the picture, but there's still certainly some room for improvement with their game and how they're playing. It's a little bit different to last year, but they still have sort of four or five quality best 22 players to come back into the team. So I don't think they would be too disappointed, although they would have loved to have had that win and then sort of stayed in striking distance. But just pushes Glenelg now to, I think it's an almost guaranteed top three finish with a double chance.
4: Wow. So that's a pretty strong position to be in at the moment. And Sturt, well, the margin could have been a lot worse against them because it was, they only kicked three goals to three-quarter time. They kicked seven in the last term just to peg that margin back and make it look a bit more respectful. But it certainly does have an impact on the competition with the Eagles game as well going the way it did. So we go there next. That was big upset of the round. The West Adelaide Footy Club got a huge win, 52 points over the Eagles, who have only lost three games now for the season.
8: Yeah, definitely unexpected. And Westies have probably been a little bit up and down, but a great win and sort of an unheralded hero of the day. Brady Searle kicks four goals, who's played a bit through the midfield, a little bit forward, but probably his best goal-kicking performance in his career, and they needed every one of the goals. The Eagles kicked, I think, four or five goals in the first quarter. They kicked five goals in the first quarter, and you thought, oh, yeah, they're just going to run away with it. They're playing such great attacking footy. But then they kicked two goals for the rest of the game. So Westies changed a few little things defensively and some structures and were able to put a stranglehold on their sort of normal free-flowing football. So Wests were incredible in that performance and run home with nearly a nine-goal win against the equal top team is a great performance for them and keeps them in the five.
4: So let's look at the other games around the place. At Revo Fitness Oval Prospect, Central District managed their second win of the year over the Roosters. They won by 21 points. They were up by as much as 40, but this has got them off the bottom of the ladder, which they'll be absolutely pumped about.
8: Yeah, they've been playing some good footy throughout the year so far and just haven't been able to string any four-quarter performances together or win. So taking that win at Prospect is huge for them, lifts them off bottom. And I think they'll have a pretty strong back half of the year. Aiden Grace with three goals was electric in the forward line as he normally is. But North had so much of the ball. They had the top seven possession winners for the game and all their players were racking up disposals, but they just were so inefficient going forward. And Centrals are able to slingshot the other way and be really active in their forward line and probably could have won by more. They kicked 10 goals, 16, so could have blown out even further. North were probably a little bit lucky in the end that it was only 21 points.
4: Yeah, I agree. I was there for that game and just saw how often they would turn the ball over the Roosters. So they hurt themselves a little bit. And Central's, like you say, very inaccurate in front of goal. Could have been a much bigger margin. So congrats to them. Their fans really did enjoy that second win of the season. They've been working hard for it and now in ninth position. So if we move to Adelaide Oval, the Saturday evening game, and the Adelaide Crows got a really big victory over Port Adelaide, 52 points this one, 129 to 77. Was this the way we expected that game to go?
8: I think with Port's AFL having a few injuries, I didn't think it would be this sort of margin, but the Crows would have gone in favourites. Kicking 93 points in the first half helps. Is probably the best half I've seen in a long time from any team, nearly 100 points and a spread of goal kicks. I think five or six guys were in multiple goals. The Crows had some pretty handy inclusions and probably their strongest team for the year, whereas Port had a few guys go up with their AFL injuries. But Tarka for Port showed some signs, kicking four goals, and Marshall playing forward now. He's sort of been back and forward in and out of the AFL team, kicked three and looked pretty lively. But it was all Crows and a bit like the South, the North and Central's game, the margin could have blown out a little bit more, but Port were able to fight back and make it semi-respectable in the second half.
4: Unfortunately for South Adelaide, it wasn't a respectable scoreline for them either. They got belted by the Redlegs, 130 to 54 on their own home turf down at Noarlunga. So this one was a bit of an ugly one for the Panthers.
8: Yeah, it was. And I was really looking forward to see how they would go against a very informed Norwood team. I think they've won 9 on the trot now after losing their first 2. So I saw what Norwood could do the week before. They touched up the Crows pretty convincingly, and they're just a well-structured, well-drilled team that are firing on all cylinders at the moment, and South didn't have any answers for them and couldn't stem the flow. If you lock down one or two of the Norwood forwards, there's going to be some other guys that kick goals. Jaden Gale's become a really good young forward of the competition, works really hard, does all the dirty work for the team, and this week he gets rewarded with 4 goals. But unlike North Adelaide, Norwood had, I think, the top 8 possession winners, but they were much more effective going inside forward 50 and to score again nearly 20 goals. They're in great touch, but they do such great work defensively as well. They're probably the team to beat at the moment.
4: So they win their 4th game this season, Norwood, over 10 goals. So that's a huge feather in their cap. They're really wiping some teams off the floor when they get the chance. And then for South Adelaide, it's their biggest loss of the season, 76 points. So they'll be tail between their legs, you'd expect. As we look towards the ladder, Norwood are top at the moment. Equal top with Glenelg, who do sit 2nd due to percentage, but it's Norwood and the Bays with 9-2 records at the moment and looking very strong. And they'll both play each other this weekend. So that's going to be a huge Saturday clash. Looking forward to Norwood and Glenelg going head-to-head at the parade. 3rd spot, the Eagles. Some teams off the floor when they get the chance. And then for South Adelaide, it's their biggest loss of the season, 76 points. So they'll be tail between their legs, you'd expect. As we look towards the ladder, Norwood are top at the moment. Equal top with Glenelg, who do sit 2nd due to percentage, but it's Norwood and the Bays with 9-2 records at the moment and looking very strong. And they'll both play each other this weekend. So

0: with a 5-5 record with one draw too. The Crows and Panthers into the Roosters just below the line, and Central's and Port Adelaide down the bottom. So that's your sample ladder at the end of round 12. We'll go through some of the previews for round 13 shortly. We're going to get a bit of a prediction as well from you, Matt, as we take a break. You've looked into the crystal ball as we gave you the challenge last week. How does the rest of the season pan out, and where do these teams end up? You've given us a top five. You think you've given us an idea of what you think's going to happen by the end of the year and who's going to qualify for finals. You ready for this?
1: Yeah, I'm going all the way. I'm going all the way to 10. So, and there might be a few little curveballs. I haven't gone exactly who's going to win each game like I did with Nord last year, but I'm going all the way down, and there's some changes at the bottom.
0: Maybe not the top. I love that. We'll take a break. You've also got a special guest with you over in Melbourne, so we're going to speak to her as well.
1: I do.
0: You want to give us a quick tease? Yep.
1: So I've got Lily Wyman here playing as a 17-year-old for Sturt in the Sample W competition. So she's playing league level at a very young age and is also involved in the under-18 state program as an underager as well. So she's an absolute gun. So we'll have a few questions for her after the break.
0: Excellent stuff. It is 16-7. There is a future player, a name to remember, Lily Whiteman, on the other side of this break. And the predictions for Maddie Panos and our preview for round 13.
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4: 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Sandful's not just a game. It's a South Aussie ritual. The Host Plus Sandful League. A league of its own.

0: Thanks for joining us here on this Monday night, talking all things Sandful. Lots of exciting stories around the place, especially in our state championships at the moment. Our under-18s are in action, both the girls and the guys, and they're performing quite well. Matty Panos, can you tell us a little about the under-18 girls who had a game on the weekend at Alberton? Nice 20-point win over the Vics. Any time to beat Vic Metro is a good time.
1: Oh, absolutely. And both teams were undefeated going into the game, so it was a pretty big one, almost to potentially decide the championships and the winner. So it's great to beat the Vics anytime, especially in a deciding game. So the under-18 girls go 3-0 so far, and they've had a really good record over the last 4 or 5 years. So the girls are doing very, very well. And Lily Wyman, who's with us from Sturt, who's, I was going to say, under-18 player, but she is not. She just told me before, made her league debut at 15. So it's very impressive. I thought 17 for me was pretty good, but 15 takes the cake. So we've got Lily here in the conference room in Melbourne. So welcome, Lily.
2: Thank you, Matt.
1: How's the game on the weekend, and how have you seen, I guess, the championship so far for SA?
2: The game on Saturday was really strong start for us. We came out and kicked a goal within 50 seconds, I think. So, you know, we had good momentum from the start. Kicked three early and then, yeah, sort of had a bit of a stop there for the second quarter. But, yeah, finished strong. And it was definitely a good contest with Vic Metro, as always expected. But, yeah, it was a really exciting game and definitely gives us confidence moving forward into our last game against Queensland to hopefully win the national champs.
1: So one more game in the state program. Have you found, I guess, juggling school, you're playing for Sturt at a high level and now in the state program, how do you go interacting with the other girls? Does it take a bit to gel with them, or is it a pretty seamless transition for you?
2: Initially, it definitely came with struggles. Obviously, being quite a lot younger than the rest of the team, there's challenges in that. But now our culture at Sturt is really, really strong and all the girls are so welcoming and we've become really close. So, yeah, the culture's great and it's a really fun experience for me playing with older girls. What was the other question? Sorry, I forgot.
1: No, I remember. So it doesn't matter. We'll move on. Sturt, I think, in the top four, you made finals last year and you were able to play in that. Is that the same push this year, trying to push for finals, top two, and build on the form from last year?
2: Well, we've just come off a win against the reigning premiers on the weekend and are sitting second on the ladder right now. So, yes, definitely pushing for finals, even to make the grand final would definitely be a goal for us this year. We've all said that that's what we're aiming for. So, yeah, definitely not going to settle for anything less.
1: Yes, no, that sounds very good. We'll just finish off with one last question. It's been a long day from getting to the airport at 6:30 this morning. What are some of your personal goals for the 2026 season? It's obviously been quite successful so far, but what were some of the goals leading into the season and how do you want to finish the year?
2: Obviously, it's not my draft year yet, so my goal's mostly just been to enjoy my football, have a fun season, definitely trying to have some solid performances. But, yeah, I'm mostly focusing on having fun and enjoying myself, not getting too carried away with pressure.
1: Yeah, no, yeah. That sounds very wise and very smart of you. So a very integral part of St Ignatius' football program, but on to bigger and better things, I think, and hopefully with the Crow Eaters going on to win the champs this year and then hopefully every success in your draft year next year. Thank you for coming on the show.
2: Thanks, Matt.
0: How good is that?
1: Mr. Panos, Lily, thank you very much.
0: I was about to say, I wanted to ask Lily and put her under the pump, but I won't do that sort of to you, Lily, what Matt Panos is like as a teacher. Mr. Panos, we don't know you as Mr. Panos, but a very different world you live in over there, Matt.
1: Yeah, let's not ask. Thank you.
0: We'll keep it to that. Lily, thank you very much and best of luck for the rest of the season. Let's do this.
3: Panos's podium.
0: It's not really a podium, but any opportunity to use the stinger, right? We're going to go through your crystal balling for the rest of the season, right? You think you've got 1 to 10 on the ladder for the rest of this sample season. So where do they finish? Tell us how everyone's fate ends up in 2026.
1: So we've gone minor premiers, Norwood.
0: Norwood.
1: Norwood minor premier, sitting top at the moment only because, well, just because they've won 9 in a row, but their percentage is so good as well. So if it does come to a tie, I think that's the tiebreaker, really. So I think they will finish top. Glenelg's been right up there from the start of the year. They started the year exceptionally well. So I think Glenelg will finish second, and the Eagles are just going to hang on. This was a tough one. I think they're just going to hang on. But there's every chance that they slip to fourth. But I think Sturt's loss on the weekend really hurts. So I've got Sturt in fourth, and then rounding out the five is the Crows. I think they'll jump Westies by 1 point. Probably come down to the last game like last year. So which leaves the Westies in sixth. And then South's been pretty consistent so far. Not a great performance on the weekend. I think they'll still struggle a little bit in the back half of the year, but they'll finish seventh. Mm-hmm. And then jumping into eighth, I've gone Centrals.
0: I like that.
1: I think they're going to come home. Come home with a few wins. I don't think they can get much. I don't think they can get much higher. But they move into eighth, which means North finish ninth on this ladder, and Port, with injuries to the AFL, depends if they make finals or not.
0: Yeah,
1: might put a few guys on ice in the back half of the year, which might make it pretty tough to win games. So that's Wooden Spoon and rounding out the ladder. Not quite a podium of three, but I'll take the stinger. Thanks.
0: No, any time to play the stinger, I like it. But that's not too bad. The Dogs, I'm very much a fan of what they do. They just can't find a way to win in games, but they've got a lot of quality on the park. They should be winning more than they are. So I don't mind that that late form. The Crows jumping over Westies, that's big though. That's a big shout. I suppose you've got a lot of belief in that Crows unit that you do have a little bit of a job in. So lots to look at there. Let's look at round 13, though, before we go any further, because we're just about out of time. Lots of big games, including the one between Norwood and Glenelg, which is on Saturday at 4:30 p.m. This is the feature game at the parade. This is 1v2. This will be huge.
1: Yeah, it's going to be a massive game, and certainly the feature of the round. And I'm very much looking forward to this contest. It's going to be great. Two teams in great form, 1 and 2 on the ladder. Parade, there'll be under lights at some stage. It doesn't really get much better for your sort of regular season game. So that's certainly the one to watch. And I think a lot of people that enjoy footy and enjoy Sample footy are going to cast their eye over that game.
0: What about the other games? Mourntine Keir Oval, you've got the Eagles taking on North Adelaide. You've got Sturt and Westies at Thomas Farms Oval in Unley. Alberton Oval, Port Adelaide hosts the Panthers, and the Dogs and the Crows out at Elizabeth. Any of those catch your eye?
1: Well, all five games are pretty close, and we've said before, speaks to how good the competition is, but there can be some upsets there. Centrals are in good form against the Crows. North and Eagles, don't know how that's going to go. Could go either way. Port and South as well, both teams didn't play great on the weekend, so that's certainly an opportunity for Port to win at home. But probably the other game, 4v5, Sturt at home versus Westies. I think that's a huge game for both clubs, because if Sturt lose, then it all but says I don't think they can make the top three and get a double chance, and we know how important that is to win come finals time. And if Westies win and then the Crows lose, they go 3 points ahead, and that's a two-game break with 6 games left of the season. So there's some big games there, but I think Sturt and Westies is probably the second pick for me for this weekend.
0: Yeah, there's a lot riding on that for sure. So with no Crows or Power playing in the AFL on Saturday, perfect opportunity with 5 Sample League games to get out and see a game down near your neighbourhood. And they're all very much worth watching. Matty Panos making the effort all the way from Melbourne. Excellent job tonight, mate. Love your work. And you had an in-studio guest with you over in the conference room. So you get full marks tonight. 10 out of 10. Great job, mate.
1: Thank you very much.
0: Now, we'll be good to
1: see you in the studio next week.
0: I was about to say the same thing. Look forward to seeing you back here very, very soon. And best of luck for the rest of the week. Hopefully, St. Ignatius absolutely dominate in the four sports.
1: Thank you very much.
0: Matt Panos joining us here on the 5AA Sample Show tonight. We are just about time to go. Next, it's the 7 o'clock news, and then Andrew Reimer, I see, is coming up next. So we'll be joining us on the other side of the news. Have a great night.
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12: Hi, this is Mel at ACH. How can I help?
13: Oh, well, hi there, Mel. It's Jan here. I've just got a letter about support at home and, well, it's a little bit confusing.
12: Yes, it can be confusing, Jan. We get lots of questions about that. Let's go through it.
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12: That's okay. 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
15: 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This is 5AA News. Always Adelaide.
16: Down to 11 tonight, a shower or two tomorrow, 17. With the 7 o'clock news, I'm Mel Usher. A man has died after a crash at 8 Mile Creek. A van collided with a pedestrian this morning. A 70-year-old from overseas passed away at the scene. The driver of the van, a 31-year-old Port Macdonald man, is assisting police with their inquiries. The state road toll for the year is now 57. Meantime, police are warning drivers to take it easy on the roads. Two pile-ups on the north-south motorway this morning involved 18 cars. The state government has launched their new IVF financial support scheme, which starts Wednesday. Infertility affects approximately one in six Australian couples who try to conceive. Premier Peter Malinauskas says there's a similar scheme in New South Wales, but this will be more generous.
17: Up to $2,000 per treatment for women who are going through IVF, just to make it a little bit more accessible and financial. Obviously, IVF's expensive, so we want to make it easier for families to get access to this.
16: Stobie poles are being vandalised in the northern suburbs. SA Power Network says in the past 5 weeks, four have been cut through at the base and three have fallen as a result. That left live wire lying on the ground in a public space. SAPN's Celia Schultz says live wires can be deadly.
18: Whoever is doing this or the people that are doing this simply do not understand the severe risks that their behaviour is carrying.
16: Australia and Vanuatu have signed a landmark security treaty following months of negotiations. Prime Minister Anthony Albanese inked the Nakamal Agreement alongside his Vanuatu counterpart in Canberra. The deal will see us become Port Vila's primary policing partner and protect the Pacific nation from being used as a foreign military base. Mr. Albanese says the agreement will benefit both countries.
19: Our agreement reflects and confirms Australia's role as Vanuatu's largest and most comprehensive economic, security and development partner, a responsibility that we take seriously.
16: An airline employee has been charged with trying to smuggle more than a kilo of heroin into Melbourne Airport. Madeleine Burke has the story.
20: The alarm was raised on Thursday when a screening of the woman's luggage at Melbourne Airport security allegedly detected anomalies. Border Force officers found white powder concealed within the lining of 12 tote bags in the luggage, which later returned a positive reading for heroin with an estimated street value of $500,000. The woman, a 26-year-old Thai national, will reappear in court in September, facing two charges over the alleged importation of the drug. Each offence carries a maximum penalty of 25 years imprisonment.
16: More temperature records have fallen across Europe thanks to that unprecedented heatwave. Germany recording record highs on three consecutive days, peaking at 41.7 degrees in Brandenburg. Now turning to 5AA sport, and Wimbledon begins tonight. Big names in action on day one include Jannik Sinner, Novak Djokovic, Daniil Medvedev and Aryna Sabalenka. Serena Williams is returning to the court this week and says the adrenaline will be pumping.
21: I expect to be nervous. I was also nervous every single match that I've ever played in my life. And I think that showed the passion and the love and the care that I cared about my job, whether it was the first round or the second round or finals. I've always had some nerves.
16: An injury blow at Westlakes. Mitch Hinge suffered a hamstring strain in the Sandful showdown. It was his first game back from an ankle injury. Well, it's game over for Chelsea Randall. The Adelaide Crow has announced her retirement from AFLW after playing 80 games. The three-time premiership player has experienced issues related to concussion.
22: A few weeks ago, I joined in a tackle drill at training and experienced some starry vision after a couple of minor bumps. And then shortly after that, I had another incident involving mild contact and more starry vision.
16: And co-host Canada is the first nation into the round of 16 at the FIFA World Cup. They defeated South Africa 1-0. Now the 5AA forecast.
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16: Down to 11 tonight, a shower or two for your Tuesday 17, Wednesday showers 17 and Thursday 14. Right now it is 14 degrees on 5AA, always Adelaide.
1: And always cold at the moment and very, very wet, Mel. How are you going, all right?
16: I'm very well, thank you. I'm in a warm and toasty newsroom, but I understand it's been a little bit wild out there today.
1: Wild? Did you say the pile-up on the Northern Expressway this morning, 18 cars?
16: The North-South Motorway, there was two separate ones, but yeah, there was 18 in total.
1: 18 yeah, in total, because I knew one was 13, but when you said 18, I thought maybe that's increased. But even 13...
16: So 13 in one, 5 in the other.
1: ...is crazy, absolutely crazy. Do drive carefully out there. It's horrible, very horrible. And the road toll now, 57.
16: Yes, we're not having a good year when it comes to the road toll.
1: No.
16: So, yes, please slow it down. They say tailgating is a real issue at the moment. The police are making a note of that today.
1: And people doing stupid things. I noticed even today I was at an intersection and a guy in a ute, it was pouring down with rain. The road's obviously very wet and the light went green and he took off and he did a burnout around the corner.
16: Oh.
1: And what are you thinking?
16: Didn't aquaplane?
1: No, thankfully he didn't, because I was just thinking, I've got nowhere to go. If he hits my car, I've got nowhere to go.
16: Yeah, drive to the conditions. How hard is that? I mean, we get told that multiple times every year. Yeah.
1: But it's also common sense.
16: Yes. Well,
1: it's also common sense.
16: Some people are lacking a bit of common sense.
1: Yeah. Do you know what today is?
16: What is today?
1: Well, today is International Tiger Day.
16: Oh.
1: Hmm.
16: As in the animal?
1: As in the animal, International Tiger Day. But I think if you're a Basil Richmond supporter, you'd be pretty happy that it's International Tiger Day and you'll take it as maybe an omen for those two teams. Well, the Bays, yes, but maybe not so much Richmond.
16: The Bays are doing okay, aren't
1: they're
16: they?
1: They're doing very well. Mm. They're doing very well, and I reckon they'll take out the premiership.
16: Well, they've done very well the last few years, haven't they?
1: Have.
16: I mean,
1: they
16: just missed
1: strong
16: out last year and then the year before they got it.
1: Yeah.
16: Yeah.
1: But they're doing all right. Hey, also, just on the subject of international days or national days, what are you having for dinner tonight?
16: I just had some cheese on toast.
1: Cheese on toast?
16: Yes.
1: Well, I suppose, but it's close but not quite as close as lasagna.
16: Oh,
1: today is
16: yum.
1: Also National Lasagna Day.
16: Oh, I do love lasagna.
1: You like the bolognese, the bechamel sauce, ricotta
16: absolutely
1: in a deep ceramic dish?
16: In a deep ceramic dish.
0: In a deep ceramic dish.
16: Not a glass dish. Has to be ceramic, does
0: well,
16: it?
0: Well, okay, if you want to use glass, you can.
16: Okay.
0: Yeah.
16: Not that I make it, I eat it, but other people make it. I can't make it myself. But
0: yeah, it's. I think you've got to be pretty special to do it properly.
16: I remember watching my mum do it as a kid, and you know, you've got the layers of pasta, and then
0: layer
16: you've got
0: up and layer.
16: It is. Well, it is like that, isn't it? You know, it's a bit of meat, then it's a bit of pasta. Then but I mean, the I don't like pasta much on its own, but I do like lasagna.
0: It is good. It's a good dish, especially on a night like tonight.
16: And I like pumpkin lasagna.
0: I've never had pumpkin. I've never even heard.
16: I mean,
0: of pumpkin
16: I'm not a vegetarian, but there are some really good versions. Like there's spinach lasagna and eggplant lasagna, and yeah, you can sort of mix it up a bit.
0: I'm very traditional when it comes to dishes, and that thinking of, I mean, eggplant. That sounds as bad as aubergine lasagna.
16: Boom boom.
0: Boom boom.
16: It's the same thing.
0: Oh, really? Sorry, yes. I didn't realise. Oh, yeah, that's amazing. That's amazing. Hey, something else just that might
16: you
0: get your
16: push,
0: interest.
16: Get anything past me?
0: No, Madeline brought me some information. The Regent Cinema would have been 98 years old today.
16: Wow!
0: Wow!
16: Now
0: yeah.
16: it's full of books.
0: Yeah, how many memories have you got of the Regent Cinemas? There was Regent 1, 2 and 3 for many years, and then they got rid of 2 and 3 and there was just the 1, and then boom, nothing. 2004, closed down.
16: Yeah, the last movie I saw there was Master and Commander with Russell Crowe.
0: Oh, you're joking.
16: Great movie.
0: Oh, but a great cinema. I've got so many great memories. Yeah. I remember the first James Bond movie I saw there was Live and Let Die. With Mum and Dad.
16: That's a good one.
0: That was a good one. I remember seeing that. I remember seeing all the Star Wars movies at the Regent Cinema, seeing Indiana Jones movies at the Regent Cinema. What else was there? There was, what was that police movie with Harrison Ford with the Amish people?
16: Oh, yeah, I know.
0: You know the one I'm talking about?
16: I know the one you mean, yeah.
0: Yeah, which was a really good movie too. I saw, like, I spent so many years, so much time over the years in the Regent Cinema seeing all those wonderful, great movies, and it really was a great cinema. It was very extravagant. But back, I think it was around about 98, they had a time capsule there. And I was working at 5DN at the time, and they asked us to... asked me to go along and open up the time capsule, and there was John Cronin from the Regent Cinema, Ann Wills was there, and anyway, we open up this time capsule, and I don't know what we were expecting, but I thought it's going to be pretty exciting. There might be some deep, dark secrets about Adelaide, or there might be hidden treasure, something along those sort of lines, and all it was a few old newspaper clippings. It was a real anticlimax.
16: Oh, that is a bit of an anticlimax.
0: It was. It was a really anticlimax. Yeah.
16: There must be so many time capsules buried around the place, because I buried one around 1985, 1986, I think it was, in primary school, and I think it was supposed to be opened maybe 40, 50 years later. So, you know, that's... could it be open now? But and we put all sorts of stuff in it, and magazines, and I think there was like a vinyl 7-inch record, and which would have buckled by now. But what do you know? It went out of fashion during that time and has come back.
0: I know. It's all gone around in circles. Yeah.
16: Yeah, but I'd love to open one that had some real treasure in it, you know, like that.
0: Wouldn't it be great? And that's when you think of time capsules. I mean, newspapers, magazines, I mean, that's you know, it gives you some insight, but I mean, you get insight into history anyway. It's not hard to find out about the history of a cinema, of a particular premises or something like that. But like you said, with a vinyl record or something from that era, something that's tangible.
16: I think we also put a music chart. Remember when you could get a top 40 music chart from your local record store every week, you know, that was printed out and used to collect those. I think we put something like that in there and maybe a VHS or something. Mm. Yeah, things that you could never dream that they would sound so archaic in 2026.
0: I know. Have we come a long way? Have we regressed in some ways?
16: Well, I think the more we go forward, we kind of regress in other ways, unfortunately.
0: Well, a classic example is looking at the road toll. How tragic is that? 57 already for this time of the year.
16: Yeah.
0: And we're almost at the cusp of the six-month mark.
16: Yeah, and I mean, that is something that, well, you know, it's in the lap of the gods, isn't it?
0: No, it's not. It's up to individual drivers to take responsibility for their actions and drive to conditions, as you said a moment ago.
16: Yes, in most cases, definitely, But it does seem to vary wildly, doesn't it? I mean, obviously, years ago, before we had seatbelt laws, it was quite a bit. But
0: Yeah, it was. It was crazy. Mel, I'll let you get back to the newsroom and your toasted cheese sandwich.
16: And you can start talking to callers.
0: I will. Thank you very much.
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0: 13 minutes after 7 here on 1395, Adelaide's 5AA. Very good evening to you. It is Andrew Rymer in the chair. I didn't expect to be here, but I got a message from the boss this morning asking if I could fill in for Leif tonight and tomorrow night. So I'm looking forward to having your company right up until half past 11 tonight here on 1395, Adelaide's 5AA. Leif may not be here, but Madeline is. And she is standing by to take your calls right now. So give her a ring. There is lots to talk about. And I've talked about a few things with Mel just a moment ago to sort of hopefully whet your appetite. Today, as mentioned, International Day of the Tiger, founded in 2010 at the St. Petersburg Tiger Summit to raise global awareness for the critically endangered tiger, whose wild population has declined from an estimated 100,000 in 1900 to fewer than 3,900 today. It's wonderful to see that this place is, you know, people have a go at zoos, I suppose, and but they preserve these animals in some cases. So there is a purpose to them. If you also, as mentioned, if you're wondering what to have for dinner tonight, you can try lasagna because it's also National Lasagna Day, which celebrates a multi-layered Italian pasta baked with bolognese, bechamel and ricotta. I mentioned a deep ceramic dish, but Mel likes it in a glass dish. And it's a recipe documented in medieval Naples and elevated to a national Italian dish by Emilia Romagna. So there we have it. On a more serious note, you heard on 5AA News just a moment ago with Mel Archer, from Wednesday, eligible South Australians will be able to apply to access a rebate for IVF. South Australian Premier Peter Malinowskis said the government had committed $18.5 million over 4 years to the scheme, pledged before the March election, which will officially start on July the 1st. Eligible women and families will be able to access $4,000, $2,000 per cycle for two IVF cycles, along with a $250 rebate for pre-IVF fertility testing. The rebate would be available to South Australian families, including solo parents, earning up to and including $180,000. Here's what the Premier had to say about that earlier on today.
2: I think a lot of people would look at this and say, do you know what, it's not a moment too soon, and I would share that view.
0: It's interesting. You just heard what the Premier said. A lot of people would think it's a good thing, and he shares that view. And I know this is a done deal, and it was a pledge before the state election, but let me ask you this. Do you think it's right that taxpayers fund couples and or individuals' IVF treatment, especially if they're earning up to $180,000? I don't think it's right at all. Like I said, it's a done deal, but I'd certainly welcome your thoughts, your opinions on 8223-0000, and that text line is 0448-08-1395. And also want to talk about the Regent Cinemas. Would have been 98 years old today. What are your memories of the Regent Cinemas and the Regent Arcade in Rundle Mall? Have you got any memories at all? We can talk about that. Get on the phones. Having a look at our Adelaide emergency departments just a short time ago, all of them, as you'd imagine, on a night like tonight, very busy, unfortunately. They're all over 125% above capacity. The Noarlunga at 204%, Lyle McEwen 195%, Flinders 175%, Royal Adelaide 148%, and the Queen Elizabeth 136%. So all those Adelaide emergency departments very busy. So don't you find yourself in need of one by not being careful out there on the roads. If you are on the roads, drive to conditions, slow down, and don't tailgate. Get on the phones, ring me. We're here till 11:30 tonight.
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0: Interactive Radio 1395, Adelaide's 5AA, and you can get on the phones and rave on to your heart's content up until 11:30 tonight by calling 8223 0000, and again that text line is 0448 08 1395. Throughout the course of the evening, I will be giving away, and this is a little bit later on, two tickets to Illuminate Universal Kingdoms. This is always a good event, a very good event if you've been to Illuminate and checked it out. It's a good excuse to get out and about in the city on a weeknight, on a weekend as well. And it's South Australia's premier winter event, Illuminate Adelaide, and it's back for 2026. We want to get you and a friend along to Universal Kingdom Ice Age at the Adelaide Zoo. That's happening on Sunday, July the 5th at 5:30. And go on a prehistoric adventure that will transport you to a time when colossal creatures ruled an icy world, and it'll be the perfect, the way the weather is at the moment, it'll be the perfect venue for that. And Illuminate, a citywide spectacle of free and ticketed events, music, art, food, and more waiting to be discovered. You can book now at illuminateadelaide.com, but I will be giving away that double a little bit later on to Universal Kingdom Ice Age at Adelaide Zoo, Sunday, July the 5th. At 5:30 p.m. It promises to be a lovely evening. There's no doubt about that. Now, I also want to bring up another topic with you. Got a few different topics to talk about. We can talk about petrol prices, and it's not too bad at the moment. I use unleaded 98 and only paid $1.75 a litre today, which is pretty good considering it wasn't too long ago I was paying over $2, around about $2.05 or something like that per litre. So petrol prices aren't too bad at all. And I think pretty much right around the place, well, the cheapest, Kilburn, Manapara, Elizabeth Downs, Mawson Lakes, Greenfields, Powerful Gardens, Salisbury Downs, Elizabeth Vale, Elizabeth. Those are the cheapest. The most expensive to watch out for, Port Vincent, Malang, Mount Compass, Springton, Mount Pleasant, Langhorne Creek, and Stansbury. You would have heard on the news today, 5AA News, the latest news poll isn't going too well for the Liberal Party, not too well at all. The Coalition's primary vote dropped to 17% in today's news poll, well behind Labor, 33% of One Nation, 29%, and they're barely above the Greens, 13%. As a result of that, a Liberal frontbencher, Melissa McIntosh, she said the party might need to take some drastic action in order to win back voters who continue to desert the opposition, with the Coalition hitting a new historic polling low. But let me ask you this. What drastic action do you believe the opposition would have to take, the Liberals would have to take, in order to win back voters who have defected to One Nation? The drastic action that I'm talking about is, and I can't believe it's even been suggested by Melissa McIntosh, but here's what she said earlier today.
7: It's not a great poll, of course. You'd have to have your head in the sand to say, oh, everything looks so wonderful out there for us. But I've taken a bit of inspiration from Sky News this morning with your rebrand to News 24. I think it's time, I'm putting myself out on a limb a little bit, I think it's time for the Liberal Party to rebrand itself. Some people think that we're stuck in the past and our policies need to resonate with the Australia of today and the future. So I think it'd be a really good time for us to revisit our values, what we stand for, and the way we project ourselves to Australians.
0: What are your thoughts on the Liberals' rebranding? Would it make a difference to your vote come the next federal election? I know the next federal election's a couple of years away, but would a rebrand make a difference in your eyes? I don't see how a rebrand for a major party like the Liberal Party would make a difference. If the policies are on the nose, changing the name of the Liberals isn't going to make any difference, not in my view. I mean, it's just trying to put, at the moment, the way the polls are going for them, lipstick on a pig, really, because the Liberals are, I can't believe how many people have left them at both a federal level and a state level as well. Including myself. If you got some thoughts on that, you're more than welcome to have your say on 8223 0000 and text 0448 08 1395. Something else that's making news at the moment, parcel theft. Have you ever had a parcel stolen, or are you concerned about parcels being stolen? SAPOL are urging the community to take precautions to prevent parcel theft as online shopping activity increases during mid-year sales. More deliveries arriving at homes. Unattended parcels can become an easy target for opportunistic thieves. Police are reminding South Australians to take simple, proactive steps to reduce the risk of theft. Nearly 90% of the parcel thefts occur from doorsteps or door porches, highlighting the importance of planning ahead and considering secure delivery options. When it comes to your parcels being stolen or preventing them being stolen, have you got some advice for others? What have your experiences been? I think cameras would be a good idea and a good deterrent to anybody in some cases. What about these videos you see on social media where people booby trap the parcels, so when somebody picks them up, takes them off to get into their car, a paint bomb goes off, and they're covered in paint, and the cars are off and covered in paint as well. What do you think about that? It's probably not legal to do that, but it'd be a good deterrent for somebody and a good way for them to get caught stealing or trying to steal your parcels. So police are also suggesting if you're unable to be home, you can ask a trusted neighbour to collect your delivery or install security measures, as I mentioned. Tracking deliveries and requesting a signature on arrival can also reduce the likelihood of parcels being left unattended. I know it's a cold, wet winter's night, and we are fast approaching the end of the financial year. Tomorrow night will be a full moon as well, but I need you to get on the phones, get interactive so I can find out what you have on your mind. If none of those topics I've already brought up tickle your fancy, then come up with something else to talk about. I'd love to hear from you. 8223 0000 is the number.
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0: 28 minutes to 8 here on 1395, Adelaide's 5AA. Having a look at the temperature at the moment, you want to be reminded that it's cold, I'm sure, but I will anyway. 13.9 degrees, but it feels like 13.2, and it's going to get down to 11 overnight with a top tomorrow of 17. You can expect more rain tomorrow, anywhere between 2 and 8 millimetres of rain. Oh, some text coming in. having a look. Good to hear you tonight. Have a good show. Thank you very much to the person who sent in that text. Jenny at Allenby Gardens says we must have behaved ourselves to have you on again. Thank you very much, Jenny. Now, I got a message that didn't give a name, but says, Andrew, last night Leo asked you a question about if any of the Sweet Inspirations members are still alive. I sent you a text saying that Leith interviewed Estelle Brown not long ago, and it's easy to find on the internet if anyone's interested. Estelle Brown is the only one still alive of the Sweet Inspirations. Have a listen to Suspicious Minds Live. They're soaring high energy harmonies during the extended repeating outro of this track, Iconic. They provide the wall of sound backing that pushed Elvis's live energy over the top. Well, thank you very much to the person who sent in that text. And it did come through, but just before I signed off, or just as I was signing off. So thank you for sending it again. Peter S. says, Andrew, what do the Libs have to do to get voters back? Start by not being Labour-lite. A Labour-lite. Labour-lite. Okay, if that's a word. Voting Liberal these days is voting for Labour wannabes. That's exactly what the mods are. Peter S., thank you for that. Andrew D. says, hi, Andrew. At every opportunity, get your parcel delivered to your workplace. Not everybody can, but it helps. Thank you, Andrew D. Another text from Ange, this one at Ange at Richmond, says, nope, definitely not, Andrew. Talking about the Libs and, well, getting your vote back, getting your confidence back. Ange says, I'm with you. The Libs are cactus. We need the government to make Australia affordable again. We certainly do, Ange at Richmond. Thank you for your text. And have you seen the amount of empty shops there are around the city, around the suburbs? It is, we are going to hell in a handbasket, this country. We really are, the way we're going. Luke sent me in a text saying, hey, Andrew, I have CCTV camera to help prevent parcel theft. Well, and I hope it works too, Luke, but I suppose you've got something to give to the police. If your parcels are stolen or you believe they're stolen, then you can follow that up. All right, we've got Tom at Holden Hill on the line. G'day, Tom.
1: Thank you. Good evening, Andrew. How you keeping, mate?
0: I'm keeping good. How are you going?
1: Yeah, I'm still kicking. I'm about to say something, but I mean it with utmost respect, mate.
0: Right.
1: I tuned in last night, the first time in probably a few months, I believe, now for evening. I listen to Graham sometimes in the morning, but not as much. And the main reason why I no longer listen is because, and I've heard the complaints over the year or two, every so often, from people,
0: mm-hmm.
1: How the show, talkback show, is actually being hijacked by people who use another opportunity to talk about sports. Now, last night I just tuned in, and you had a lady who requested a song.
0: Yep.
1: And you told her, rightly so, that it's not a request show, mm-hmm. which is fair enough.
0: Mm-hmm.
1: But as somebody, and I'll tell you that, out of all the people I know, I'm the only one that doesn't have a smartphone, and I'm the only one that listens to talkback show at all. They've never heard of you or Mr. Goodings and that, because they don't listen to mainstream media anymore. So there's a bit of a message there, a bit like the mainstream major parties. They're not listening. So at the end of the day, the reason why I stopped doing it is because there's so much time, and rightly so, your station is very sports orientated, the mm-hmm. station itself. And that's fine. There's so many opportunities for people to talk about sports on those other times. It goes on for hours and hours. But I just got to the stage where I don't want to hear this anymore, and I switch off completely. As soon as I hear it, I switch off, and I don't turn back on for weeks again. I would rather listen to, if I was listening to regularly, I would rather listen to an old song once every 3 or 4 days than listen to somebody else waffling on about football that was being spoken about over and over again.
0: Yeah, but who was talking about football last night?
1: You brought it up once with Peter.
0: Oh, well, because, yeah, I mean, it was topical because he always talks about Sturt. And we spoke, and it was one conversation talking about sport.
1: Actually, to be honest with you, there were two or three that followed. Because I started for a little while. I started for a little while. But yeah. I told the gentleman who took my call that I'd probably end up having an early night.
0: Mm-hmm.
1: But I just happened to turn in the night and the young lady took my call and I thought, well, I'll get off when I was off my
0: Tom, I think you're being really unfair, and I'll tell you why I'm being, I think you're being very unfair, is I've made it a point on my program over many years to not talk about sport because we have so many professional athletes and former athletes who are commentators on 5AA. They know the sport a hell of a lot better than me. They've got a lot greater insight than me, and I like to be, as a general rule, a point of difference when it comes to my programs and not talk sport. But on a very rare occasion, the topic of sport comes up because you can't avoid it at the end of the day because it's part of Australian culture, sport. But generally, I try and avoid it. So you, I think you're being very unfair. You really are.
1: I agree and I disagree. I'm not being unfair. I'm just telling you how I feel. That's not being unfair. But I actually agree that you, out of all the people who present Talkback Show, are the least involved with talking about sports, and I'd take my hat off to you. But there's other ones. I don't listen to Graham as much now because it's very much sports orientated, and he's very much in sports, which is fine. But it's supposed to be a talkback show, and as far as I heard a comment a couple of times over the years about the majority rules. Now, if the majority rules, you'd have 5 football stadiums in Adelaide. If you had the people, it would be stacked with 5 stadiums full every time there's a game on. But it's not. The majority is not necessarily what's going on. It's a loud minority, and it's big money, as you know.
0: Well, and I mentioned that last night, that the AFL in particular has big money. It's huge money. There's no doubt about that.
1: They're not a minority.
0: They're not a minority, Tom. You have a look at the crowds that get along to the major games, the local games in particular, and they're not a minority at all.
1: I played. Well, listen, mate. I loved my sport when I was a kid.
0: Yeah.
1: All I'm saying is it's being rammed down the throats of people too much. And at the end of the day, if you took the money and the notoriety and the mainstream media hype with it, it would lose a lot of its notoriety that's actually been built up over the years. And all I'm saying is, when the lady requested the song, I understand it's not a request show. I get that, but the show itself does tend to get a lot of callers. Maybe not yours personally, but when other presenters are there, it gets a lot of time taken up with sports. Even though you have many hours already dedicated to sports during the day and other times, especially on the weekends. That's just my personal opinion.
0: And you're entitled to your personal opinion, Tom, and thank you for expressing your personal opinion. But at the end of the day, as a radio announcer as well, you go with the flow. And if it had been a quiet night last night, I might have played that song as a request because it was quiet. As it turned out, the board was flat out from 9 o'clock to midnight, and I'm talking flat out. So therefore, the call's going to take priority because Talkback is going to take priority because as an announcer, you don't send out the message, I want to talk, and then play a song.
1: No, I understand. Like I said, though, it's just that's how I feel, and that's one of the reasons why I hardly ever tune in to Talkback anymore.
0: Tom, all I can say is your loss, but also something even more important. What do you mean there are people out there who haven't heard of me?
1: Hey, Tom,
0: I'm stirring. I get that a lot.
1: No, it's because mainstream media, sorry, I don't even know own a smartphone, but everybody I know, I don't have a lot of friends and contacts, but they all have smartphones, and they just don't have any interest in mainstream media, full stop.
0: Mm.
1: And again, I bring up the analogy. Sorry, mate. This is a separate issue.
0: You don't have to apologise. Just say what you're thinking.
1: Okay, mainstream media really needs to take note of what the people are actually saying and doing. Just like, in other words, don't bury your head in the sand. Like our mainstream politicians are doing, they're burying their head in the sand. They're not listening to what the people are doing and what the people are saying. If you go to social media, and like I said, I don't have a smartphone, but my friends do, and when I find out and I see the anger out there and how people are using social media and how they feel about mainstream the major parties. And they're not listening. They are still to this day, basically making excuses. They're not listening. And all I'm saying is, at the end of the day, mainstream media needs to take note too that, social media is actually gradually taking over.
0: And I can tell you this for nothing, 5AA is very aware of this, and hence why we also utilise social media to a great extent. We have live streaming some of the programs. You can find us on the internet. There's, you know, a lot of engagement within the social media community.
1: Absolutely. I get that. Like I said, I don't even have a smartphone anymore. I had it for a while, about 7 or 8 years ago. I found it took up time that life was too short, you know. But one other thing I was just going to say, you had a gentleman come on last night while I was waiting until eventually I had to go to bed. And he had many things to say, but he was talking about crime and all the rest of it, which you and I have spoken about over the time. Absolutely, I get that. Like I said, I don't even have a smartphone anymore. I had it for a while, about 7 or 8 years ago. I found it took up time that life was too short, you know. One other thing I was just going to say, you had a gentleman come on last night while I was waiting until eventually I had to go to bed. And he had many things.

0: they're easily controlled. Mm-hmm. The government controls the people when they're frightened. So people go to work, they lock their house up like a brick fortress.
1: Yep.
0: They come home, they might put a couple of the security shutters, they're not roller shutters, they're bloody security shutters.
1: Yep.
0: They put them up, they have their meals, they go to bed, put the shutters down, they get up the next morning, just like bloody slaves. They go to work, they come home, lock everything up, and the mongrels are out there.
1: Mm-hmm.
0: And until we actually hold... And I don't believe the cops are trying to do the best they can. Until we hold the politicians and the untouchables, the magistrates, to hold them accountable, we will always have this situation, and it's going to get worse, where the crims actually control our lives.
1: Tom, thanks for calling in. Good to talk to you.
0: Good, mate.
1: Okay, and make sure you tune in again and call again as well. 8223-0000 is the number. Text 0448-08-1395. And, you know, his comments just winding up there too are so true about how many people, the good, the honest people, just going home. They leave in the morning, the roller shutters are down. They come home, the roller shutters stay down. They might come up for a little while to let some air in, and then they go back down. And people's homes are more fortresses they're more prison cells than they are homes in this day and age. Alison Parkside, how are you, Alison?
2: I'm good. How are you?
1: Yeah, I'm good, thanks. Good.
2: Right, so I had a little top 10, but I just thought I'd tell you this. Mm-hmm. Inform you or whatever. I know your music. Have you ever heard of Eddie Dalton?
1: Eddie Dalton? No, I don't think I have, no.
2: Look him up, listen to his music, but there's a real quirk with him.
1: Really? Okay. Right.
2: Yes.
1: Eddie Dalton.
2: And his music is fabulous, but there's, like I said, an interesting quirk.
1: All right. Let me ask you this, though. What sort of genre of music does Eddie Dalton play?
2: Blues.
1: Blues. All right.
2: Yeah.
1: American?
2: Well, I think so. Yeah.
1: Mm. And what sort of era is Eddie Dalton from?
2: I'm not really sure. He looks in his 40s or 50s. But like I said, there's a quirk about him. Because I got onto my AI friend and I said, oh, tell me more about Eddie Dalton. Well, I learned something extremely interesting about him.
1: All right. You've got me curious. I'll have to check it out.
2: Yes. Mm-hmm. Yes, you should.
1: I will. Right, thank you very much. Everybody's telling me what to bloody do tonight. Don't you start telling me what to do, Madeline.
2: No. Not you.
1: I'm talking to Madeline. She's going to get the idea. She can tell me what to do. And Mel in the newsroom better not start telling me what to do either.
2: No. So my top 10 tonight is fruit. I was going to do balls because of the soccer, and I've got my whole list of balls, but I've gone for fruit instead.
1: All right.
2: Right. The grape. Now, you've got to put them in the fridge and put them with custard as long as the grape is seedless.
1: Mm-hmm.
2: Excellent. Banana, but not a banana with brown on it. Oh, no. And, you know, you do a banana split, ice cream and crushed nuts. Lovely. Watermelon. Even watermelon juice from Coles is beautiful.
1: Mm-hmm.
2: Rock melon. And, you know, you can roast the seeds from a rock melon. You just scoop them out, put them on a tray, parchment paper in the oven. They like little baby nuts. Now, the strawberry and the blueberry, overrated. I can't put a blueberry in my mouth. I'm sorry. It's got this raspy skin outside. No. Nope. And they're expensive.
1: Mm.
2: And they're not even nice. Pear, not keen. Again, a bit fibrousy for me. Peach and syrup. Yes, I can cope with that. Now, then we get on to the fig. Right, I love fig jam, but otherwise, no. No.
1: Figs, and then the figs are good. Figs are good.
2: Yeah, I've never had them like with camembert or whatever, but jam I like. And the last one, kiwi fruit. Right, I don't. You know, great colour, not too shabby, not much.

0: paste, but some people eat it with the skin on.
1: Yeah, that's right. There's a lot of fiber, a lot of vitamins in the skin. Very good for you.
0: What you do
1: with the kiwi fruit is you make sure you give it a good wash, and you chuck the whole lot in a blender with the bananas, some strawberries or blueberries, something like that, and blend it all up with, you might want to put yogurt in it as well, and it's a great nutritious drink.
0: Well, I'll tell you what, talking about yogurt, and I'll just end on this note, I was down at a friend of mine's, and he said, have you had... I said, I don't like Greek yogurt. I said, I like, you know, the strawberry, the peach, whatever.
1: Isn't that being a bit racist?
0: No, but just Greek yogurt doesn't do it for me. He said, no, what you do, he said, have it with a little bit of sugar. So you get Greek yogurt, you put a little bit of sugar, and then you mix it with rice, and it's absolutely beautiful.
1: Mm.
0: Yeah. How weird is that?
1: Well, I mean, it's up to you. It's up to you, whatever floats your boat, I guess, at the end of the day. But you mentioned you started off talking about grapes and grapes putting them in custard. You know what are really good with grapes?
0: What?
1: You freeze the grapes and you chuck it into a glass of champagne.
0: Oh, yes. With a little shot of brandy down the bottom and a sugar cube.
1: What do they call that cocktail? That's the that's a champagne. It's a champagne cocktail.
0: And they put a little shot of brandy down the bottom, and they put the sugar cube. So the brandy
1: sugar cube with some bitters as well. Yeah. Bitters as well.
0: Yes. Yes. Yep.
1: I remember those. I remember making those many years ago.
0: A girlfriend and I years ago, when I was nursing. Neither of us had boyfriends, and it was Valentine's Day, so we went to the one of the major hotels, the Hyatt. We went to the Hyatt. Yeah, we walked in. We sat there all afternoon having champagne cocktails. Neither of us can even remember how we got out of there, but we got home safely, so that was the main thing, but we had a great afternoon.
1: All right. And Sally's just texted me the quirk you're talking about. Sally says, Eddie Dalton, all about AI.
0: Yes. Yes, and you watch him and listen to him. Mm. Beautiful voice, looks okay, you know, has the moves, whatever, and he's AI.
1: AI, there you go. Yes.
0: There you go.
1: Alison, lovely to hear from you. Look after yourself, all right?
0: You too,
1: and
0: you too.
1: We'll talk again soon.
0: Absolutely. Bye-bye.
1: Thank you very much. 8223-0000 is my number. Text 0448-08-1395. Andrew Ryber till 11:30 tonight.
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1: And the bad moon is certainly rising. 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And it's going to be an interesting night tomorrow night, as it always is with full moons. 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We've got a few more texts. Also, Mel Asher coming up with all the latest news in just a couple of minutes' time too. 5 minutes, in fact. We got a text here. Says country is going to the pack. It's sad, and these politicians and so-called leaders are to blame. Letting our manufacturing and all things that made Australia great are dead, and the immigration crisis is pathetic. My son is a brickie and works hard and builds houses. That's what's wrong. No one wants to work hard anymore. They all want easy money. TikTok, OnlyFans. We need more brickies to help build and house our own first kind first. That's what's wrong with the country, and that's what's wrong with the world. Ange at Richmond, thank you very much for your message. Jennifer says, absolutely do not support the IVF spend of $18.5 million. If you're unable to conceive naturally, then that's unfortunate. But it's absolutely not the government's job to provide funding for this under any circumstance. There have been many women in the past who have not been able to conceive. They accept it and get on with life. They would not expect a handout. This money would be better spent elsewhere, i.e. aged care, housing, ramping, the conditions of our roads. Jennifer, you're absolutely right. I agree with you 100%. And I think it's wrong, totally wrong, that the government is spending $18.5 million over 4 years on helping people with IVF treatment when there are so many other pressing issues. And it's taxpayers' money. Taxpayers' money. Not Peter Malamowskis' money. It's taxpayers' money. Scott says, the last caller was so right. The government is really weak about making tough laws to tackle crime. Good on you, Scott. And Sandy B sent me a message saying, hi, Andrew. Today was a hard day as I had to say goodbye to my dog of 14 years. The one thing I want to say about our pets is the incredible loyalty, protection, and unconditional love that they have for every day. They don't judge us. They don't keep score. And they always stay by our side when life gets too hard. No wonder they are known as man's best friend. We will miss you, Moe. R.I.P. Sandy B. Sandy B, sorry to hear about the loss of your dog, Moe. And I tell you what, it's hard saying goodbye to somebody you love, but sometimes I think it's harder saying goodbye to a dog that you've had for many years. Back after the news. Keep those calls coming in. 8223-0000 is the number.
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17: Down to 11 tonight, a shower or two tomorrow, 17. With the 8 o'clock news, I'm Mel Usher. The state road toll for the year is now 57. A man has died after a crash at 8 Mile Creek. A van collided with a pedestrian this morning. The 70-year-old from overseas passed away at the scene. The driver of the van, a 31-year-old Port Macdonald man, is assisting police. SA Power Network says recent vandalism of stobie poles could be life or death. 4 north of Adelaide were cut through at the base. 3 fell, leaving live wires exposed. The Power Network's Cecilia Schutz says the consequences could be deadly.
18: These are not just simple acts of vandalism. These are acts which carry the potential to cause injury, electrocution and death to the many pedestrians or young people undertaking recreation activities in proximity to this infrastructure.
17: Australian counter-terrorism laws used to restrict suspected extremists are due to expire at the end of the year. Control orders were introduced in 2005 after the London bombings, and their use has been extended 5 times. The coalition is accusing Labor of dropping the ball with the laws. The government says they're being reviewed. Well, Australia and Vanuatu have signed a $500 million security treaty following months of negotiations. More from Nelson Scott.
19: Last year, the Prime Minister flew to Port Vila to sign a security pact, only for it to fall apart on the day of his arrival. 10 months later, Anthony Albanese has inked a watered-down version of the Nakamal Agreement alongside his Vanuatu counterpart in Canberra. The treaty cements Australia as the Pacific nation's primary policing partner and bans foreign defence bases in the country, amid an ongoing battle for influence with China. Mr. Albanese claims it will make the Pacific safer.
20: We want a resilient, sovereign and connected region.
19: Vanuatu PM Jotham Napat says the deal deepens an already strong bond.
20: To strengthen the partnership between our two countries.
19: Australia is expected to sign a similar agreement with Fiji next month.
17: A helping hand financially for South Australians using IVF. A rebate will kick in from the start of the new financial year. There's $250 for pre-IVF testing and a $2,000 rebate for up to two treatment cycles. Premier Peter Malinauskas says it goes further than what is currently on offer interstate.
21: South Australia on Wednesday becomes the state with the most generous and most accessible financial rebate for IVF in the country.
17: Woody and Buzz Lightyear remain the kings of the box office. Toy Story 5 was the number one movie in Australia for a second weekend, making more than $6 million. Turning to 5AA sport, and Mitch Hinge has suffered another hamstring strain. It happened to the Crow during the Sandful showdown. Issues related to concussion have seen Crow Chelsea Randall announce her retirement from AFLW. The 35-year-old played 80 games after making her debut in the club's historic first game in 2017. But the risks are now too great.
22: Wore a helmet and was building some great confidence up and, yeah, feeling great. But unfortunately, I couldn't ignore the evidence where my body just and brain could no longer withstand some small bumps like that.
17: Brisbane's Ty Gallop is the AFL Rising Star nominee for round 16. It follows his performance in the Lions' 43-point win against the Swans at the Gabba. Canada has advanced to the last 16 at the World Cup, the co-host beating South Africa 1-0 in Los Angeles. It's day one at Wimbledon, and English captain Ben Stokes is retiring from Test cricket, saying he's lost the fight. Now the 5AA forecast, down to 11 tonight, 17 for your Tuesday with a shower or two. Wednesday showers 17, Thursday showers 14. Right now it is 14 degrees on 5AA, always Adelaide.
1: Always Adelaide, and I think the rain is still coming down outside. How was that cheese on toast?
17: It hit the spot, Andrew. Thank you very much.
1: All right, you're nice and full?
17: Yes.
1: And what are you going to wash it down now with?
17: A can of Coke.
1: A can of Coke. Oh, you can't beat a can of Coke, can you?
17: No, it's icy cold the way it should be.
1: All right, you're not going to have any lasagna a little bit later on when you get home?
17: No, because I don't have any lasagna in the cupboard,
1: well,
17: in the
1: you
17: fridge.
1: Could, no, we can go pick up on the way home from one of the late night supermarkets.
17: Yeah, I suppose I could, but I don't need anything now. I'm quite okay.
1: You're quite okay.
17: I'm quite okay.
1: All right, well, I'll let you get back to the newsroom, and thank you very much, Mel.
17: Thank you for your concern.
1: Though it's always my pleasure.
2: Andrew Rymer on 1395, Adelaide's 5AA.
1: It is Adelaide's 5AA with a little bit of John Cougar Mellencamp from the Lonesome Jubilee. What a great album that was back in 1987. Check it out. And check it out. It is 6 minutes after eight. The lines are open. Madeline is here. Looking forward to hearing from you and helping you get interactive on this Monday night. 8223-0000 is the number. The text line 0448-08-1395. And Bill at Richmond, thank you very much for your patience. How are you tonight?
23: Yeah, good, excellent. Thank you very much, because you actually brought into I don't know whether that is your idea or from your superior to the topics of the conversation tonight.
1: Yeah, so no, it was my ideas. The boss doesn't tell me what to say. He gives us freedom to either do well or dig our own graves, depending on the topics that we bring up.
23: Oh, okay. So you are obviously bringing up... I'm not like, without disrespect to any other radio announcers, they are also like, maybe there are different topics during the day, but obviously very important about these political issues.
1: Mm-hmm.
23: So before I continue, I want to say that I'm not associated or I don't preferencing any political party over other, so I'm completely independent. So I wanted to say, like, with the rebranding, what they said themselves, Liberal Party, I'll get back to that a little bit later on. First, I wanted to say it is interesting times that we live in when... We live in a world where people that speak louder, they feel that they have more authority or influence in creating public opinion. hear that there are lots of people unhappy in Australia, not only in Australia, but in other countries and so on. I want to just came to my mind like Bob Francis, bless his soul, and because he had so much experience in working in a radio, he was able to recognize or to describe a person just by listening to their voice. You know,
1: yeah.
23: That is I don't think that is something that will be learned ever by artificial intelligence, for example. And
1: I disagree. I think there'd be artificial intelligence would be able to do that very easily.
23: Okay. So I wanted to confirm this by saying that people are opening mouths to usually either to when they need food or oxygen. Okay. So with this communication, most basic communication, I was thinking like, and I remember while I was waiting for you to call me back to speak with me, I remembered now from long time ago my conversation with Bob Francis. That was a long time ago. Some other listeners have initiated.
1: Well, yeah, it is a long time ago. He passed away in 2016, and he left 5AA, I think it was in 2013. So it would have been a long time ago that you spoke with Bob.
23: Yeah, I'm just referring to the topic. Topic was someone has suggested that some people, after they had a heart transplant, they have started expressing different interests in life, and then there was lots of callers that night about like witnessing this or not witnessing, or how is this not medically possible or so on. Or scientifically explainable. So I wanted to say before I go further, there was a little mistake provided by your, I'm not criticizing here. I'm only trying Sorry,
1: yeah.
23: You don't want me to say.
1: No. You say you're not criticizing, but.
23: So there was a little mistake provided by medical advice from your police station regards to hearing aids with smartphones, and that was when I think it was a doctor in a studio or whoever, he has suggested that person with hearing aid, when the call is coming in, he wasn't coming to the smartphone. That is because it only appears for 2 seconds of time when call is coming in on a smartphone, and you need to immediately press hands free within these 2 seconds period. And mostly people with hearing problems, they are elderly, so they don't react within these 2 seconds time to switch to hands free. Mm-hmm. And a doctor has suggested they need a new hearing aid and spending another few
1: hundred. Hey, Bill, you know what?
23: Yeah.
1: Bill, were you listening to Tom earlier on from Holden Hill? You made a comment about life being too short. Did you hear him say that? He's right.
23: Yes.
1: He is right, Bill. Life is too short. You have a good one and make the most of yours. Doreen is on the line. Hello, Doreen.
0: Hello. Hi, Andrew. How are you going?
1: I'm good, thank you. How are you going?
0: I'm very, very well. I've got 23 days to retirement, so I'm on top of the hill.
1: 23 days?
0: Yes, working days.
1: Can I ask how old you are?
0: 63.
1: Yep. Oh, so you're retiring late.
0: Yeah, I know. Have a joy. Anyway, that's not why I rang.
1: No, but I want to talk about it. I want to talk about it because 23 days to retirement, how do you feel?
0: Yep. You know, I have had the best sleep in my life since I handed in my notice.
1: Really?
0: Yep.
1: When? What age did you start working?
0: 18.
1: 18.
0: Mm-hmm.
1: And now you're 63. Oh, mm-hmm. Wow. You know, you had a good sleep and it feels, but are you nervous about what the future holds?
0: No, I'm not actually. There's a lot to do in the house. And I noticed the other day, I thought, oh, my God, we got to get rid of this, we got to get rid of that.
1: Yeah.
0: We have a lot of clutter in the house, and there's also a lot of gardening we need to do.
1: Yeah.
0: At Woodcroft, we've got a massive backyard, so I want to get that in organised.
1: Yeah.
0: Organised, and yeah, no, I'm looking forward to it.
1: You're looking forward to it. Your husband's already retired?
0: No, not yet.
1: Not yet?
0: No, two more years.
1: 2 more years? But yeah. That's fair. How long have you been in the house at Woodcroft?
0: 11 years.
1: 11 years, yeah. Mm-hmm. Oh, and you talk about all the things you've accumulated over those 11 years. It's amazing
0: how easy it happens. Stuff that you drag over from the previous house,
1: yeah.
0: Et cetera. Yeah.
1: And you think, I can't let go of that because it means this to me or it means that to me.
0: Or
1: sentimental.
0: It's been put in a cupboard and forgotten about.
1: Yeah. Oh. Well, I take my hat off to you. I think it's great. It's really great.
0: Oh, thank you. Are you jealous? Because everyone else I know is jealous.
1: No, not at all.
0: I'm just jealous. Why?
1: No, 45 years
0: of working, and I thought, well, you know, that's enough.
1: Now, I can't imagine myself, and I don't want to imagine myself not working. I like the purpose it gives me. And I'm a person when I've got too much time on my hands, I have too much time to think. You know, when I have too much time to think, I do stupid stuff.
0: Mm.
1: Yeah.
0: I love my job, however, it's getting too much pressure.
1: Yeah.
0: There's more and more, you need to do this, need to do this, need to do this, need to do this. Therefore, I thought, you know what, I'm pulling the plug, that's it.
1: What were you doing?
0: I'm an accounts receivable person.
1: Oh, right, okay.
0: Mm-hmm.
1: Accounts receivable. And that would, you know, I suppose all the legislation that comes in and the processes that you have to follow.
0: Don't hold it against me, but I used to work for the ATO.
1: Yep.
0: As a debt collector, then I went to WorkCover as a legal person, and then now I'm in private sector. I love the company. I actually love them to bits, but mm-hmm. it's just putting more and more pressure on me. And so anyway, we're doing it, and I now have a new replacement. So. And I'm training her beautifully, and she's just lovely, and she's just gorgeous, so she'll be fine.
1: Oh, that'll be lovely. But being a debt collector for the ATO.
0: I loved it.
1: You loved it?
0: I loved it.
1: Oh, no. How can you love being a debt collector?
0: Because I pay taxes. Everyone else needs to pay their taxes well.
1: Yeah.
0: So there you go.
1: And I hear
0: and
1: that.
0: Unfortunately, Christmas case got away with it. To a certain point.
1: But what about the people extenuating circumstances where things go wrong?
0: There are certain circumstances because we do give them leniencies. You can set a payment arrangement. It's not your fault. It's fine. You can do a payment arrangement and, you know, whether it's $10 a fortnight or $20 a fortnight or whatever they can afford.
1: Yeah.
0: You know, they used to fill out a form. Yeah. Okay, no worries. We can sort this out and, yes, we'll accept it, blah, blah, blah. So that was back in the old days.
1: Mm.
0: I don't know what happens now. So
1: yeah. Yeah, well, there was an article in yesterday's, was it yesterday's or today's paper, or it's on Adelaide Now. I can't remember where I saw it at the ATO. They're going to be coming down really hard on lots of people this year.
0: The problem is that they tend to go for the smaller people rather than the larger companies.
1: Well, they go for the easy targets. That's who they go
0: exactly.
1: for.
0: Exactly. Yeah,
1: yep, they go for the easy targets.
0: Yep, and they always have done. They always have done.
1: I know. I have felt their wrath before, believe me.
0: Oh. No, nothing's changed. So, unfortunately, that was, you know, they go for the individual rather than the companies, the big companies. So.
1: Which is really wrong. Yeah. It is really wrong. Yeah. They should be going for the big companies.
0: It'll never change. So, anyway.
1: Yeah. But, you know, and you talk about paying taxes. You pay your tax. I pay my tax. Yep. Everybody should pay their tax. Rightly so. Yep. But the government should also spend the money it gets out of our tax dollar much more responsible than they do.
0: I can't believe that Albanese is still hanging around because everybody hates him.
1: Yeah.
0: I used to be a Labor supporter, but no longer. I don't know who I'm going to vote for next time, but it won't be them.
1: It's tough, isn't it?
0: Oh,
1: see, I used to be a liberal supporter. I quit the Liberal Party. I can't, and I really don't know who I'm going to vote for next time either.
0: So, did I hear on the radio that they were thinking of getting rid of Angus Young?
1: Oh, well, there's always that sort of talk. Angus Taylor you're thinking of.
0: But
1: they're talking about rebranding the name.
0: Oh, God.
1: I know. Oh, it's ridiculous, isn't it? It's just, oh, we're going to rebrand. We're not going to call ourselves the Libs anymore. What are you going to call yourselves? And what difference is it going to make? It'll take away even more credibility if you rebrand yourselves.
0: Just leave it as it is. I think this Angus Taylor, mm-hmm. Young, yep, that's the right one. I think he's probably one of the better ones that we've had the levels they've had in the last couple of years.
1: Yeah.
0: I don't know.
1: No, look, I probably would agree. But then again, he seems to be fairly ineffective from what I'm seeing.
0: Mm. Yeah, I know.
1: Mm-hmm.
0: But it's about the party. So it's a party, it's not him.
1: Yeah, it they is the party. But they've lost their way a long time ago. And now they've been relegated to the, you know, and will be relegated to a minor party. Yeah. And the rise of One Nation is proof of that.
0: Oh, God, God forbid.
1: Yeah, well.
0: My husband, I could hear my husband outside screaming, go,
1: He's listening, is he?
0: He's a One Nation supporter now.
1: Right.
0: So.
1: What's your husband's name?
0: Tim.
1: Tim. Good day, Tim. Get back to work, Tim.
0: Oh, gosh. Anyway, can I talk about. I just want to quickly say, I don't know a lot about politics, but I know a lot about politics. However, I only rang up because of that lady before, what's her name, before the news.
1: Yeah.
0: She was talking about kiwifruit.
1: Yeah, Alison.
0: Yes. Mm. And, you know, a couple of years ago, we got two groceries. I don't go to a supermarket to buy my fruit and veg. I go to either Addo Fresh down here at McLaren Vale or... now I go to O'Halloran Hill.
1: Mm-hmm.
0: I have not ever seen a green kiwi fruit.
1: I haven't seen one for years.
0: I went to Addo Fresh a couple of years ago and I bought some kiwi fruits. I left for a couple of days and I cracked open one of them and it was yellow. Oh, my God, it's gone off.
1: Yeah.
0: So I threw the whole lot in the bin, not realising that now there are yellow kiwi fruits.
1: Yeah.
0: But I won't buy one. Because it's not right.
1: It's not green. I know.
0: It's not green.
1: I don't buy them anymore either because they're not green.
0: That's right. So can someone please, if they're listening, tell me where I can get green kiwi fruits? Even when I go to, because I work at Rose Park, so I go to Bayside to buy, get a couple of things from in Coles. I have never, ever seen a green kiwi fruit.
1: Mm. I haven't seen one for a long time. For a long time.
0: It's not right, is it?
1: No, you're right.
0: No.
1: Yeah.
0: Thank you.
1: Doreen, well, hopefully I'll speak to you before you retire again and hope you are kind to your husband, Tim.
0: Oh, I have my moments. He has his moments. He's okay.
1: How long have you been married for?
0: 2017 we got married.
1: Yeah. Oh, good on you.
0: So, yeah. Mm. We actually got married on his uncle's farm over in Casino in New South Wales.
1: Yeah.
0: So I thought, oh, it's just so beautiful. Yeah, they had 300 acres. And it was just a cattle farm.
1: Yeah.
0: It's a cattle country up there.
1: Yeah.
0: And it was just so lovely. It was just Tim and I and Bruce and June, who's our aunt and uncle.
1: Yeah.
0: And there was, and the, the person that marries you?
1: Mm-hmm.
0: Celebrant. That's it.
1: The celebrant, yeah.
0: Yeah. And it was just so lovely. It was just so nice. So, yeah, that was beautiful.
1: Fantastic.
0: Was a beautiful day.
1: Mm. Doreen, lovely to hear from you. You stay listening, okay?
0: 100%. Thank you very much.
1: Good
0: Thanks, Andrew. Have a lovely day.
1: Yeah, you too. Thanks, Doreen. Bye. It's 22 minutes after 8. 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Text 0448-08-1395. Got a few texts coming up, which I will get to very soon, but I want more of your calls between now and 11:30. Call 822-3000.
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1: 25 minutes after 8 here on 1395, Adelaide's 5AA. Temperature outside at the moment, just to keep you updated, 13.9, but it feels like 12.5, getting down to 11 overnight. Tomorrow's maximum 17, and we're expecting showers, 2 to 8 millimetres of rain, so it's going to be another wet one again tomorrow. Do take care on the roads, drive to conditions, and leave space between you and the car in front of you for your sake, for everybody's sake. Jenny at Allenby Gardens is on the line. Hi, Jenny.
29: Hello, Andrew.
1: Hi.
29: Oh, we're so lucky. How come you came? Look, we must have behaved ourselves to get you. You're such a treat. Anyway, last night I couldn't ring because my phone was being on. My son-in-law fixed it up anyway, so I'll see how we go. And I was thinking when last night we were talking about what's changed.
1: Yes, yeah.
29: Right. And my kids say Mum lives in the dark ages. She doesn't move forward, you know, because I'm very old-fashioned and I like old-fashioned stuff. Like I was going to say, you talk about fridges. I still have a Westinghouse fridge which Barry got secondhand in 2003.
1: Yeah.
29: And look, I hate saying it's going well because the minute you say something's going really well,
1: it breaks down. Yep.
29: Yeah.
1: That's exactly
29: but,
1: right.
29: Yeah, well, you know, I mean, it's working for me.
1: Mm-hmm.
29: And things like, kids say, Mum, what have you got that for? I said, well, I got it from the op shop. It's fantastic. Oh, I say, look, you kids are just, you know, ridiculous. So, but anyway, so I don't like the way the world's progressed because houses, for example, the way they used to build them can stand all kinds of weather. They seem to last forever and they're sort of good.
1: Well, they don't. You have a look at the old houses, the amount of old houses which have been knocked down, the traditionally built double brick homes, which, you know, were very popular, you know, in the post-war years that when they were built by the migrants coming over, et cetera. And even going back to settlement, the houses were very strong, good quality houses using local stone, et cetera.
29: That's awful.
1: And, yeah, but now, even those really, you know, your Tudor homes, your veranda homes, which we used to see around the suburbs all the time, they're being knocked down and replaced with these, you know, I call them dog boxes, and that's what they are.
29: I know. Just horrible they are.
1: Yeah.
29: Look, honestly, they're no use for a family. I mean, it's just awful. But, like, that's the way it is, I suppose. What can you do?
1: Yeah. Well, you're right. It is the way it is. That's the way the world has gone.
29: I don't like it, but you've got to put up with it because you can't change it.
1: Mm. Well, we can't change it, that's for sure, because the progress is happening. And that's the thing is, too, when it comes to brick veneer, there's a couple of reasons brick veneer became popular and started really becoming popular in the 70s and the 80s is because cheaper to build, easier to build, and also
29: cheaper.
1: Because of the soil. And also the soil, because of the soil movements, you don't have the same cracking in a brick veneer home as you did in a double brick home.
29: Right, yes. Well, there's one other thing. Remember I was trying, this is probably going back a week, I was trying to remember a singer, or he was actually an actor and he was very good. The person I'm thinking of was Reg Livermore, which I couldn't think. And one of those songs that he sang, and I can't think of the name of it. I've managed to remember Reg Livermore.
1: Reg Livermore, yeah.
29: Yes, because we were all saying, you know, people and songs we love. Well, that was a really good song. So I can't even remember half of how it goes, but I do remember people loved it. Yeah, a lot of people got the record.
1: What sort of a song was it?
29: Oh.
1: Was it from the plays he was in, one of the musicals he was in?
29: Yes, one of the musicals, yep. And I can't even think of the name of the song. But,
1: what about the musical? Cool. Didn't you remember the musical?
29: No.
1: No?
29: No. Oh, look, I can't. I can ask someone, though. I'll ask my kids. They'll know, or they can look it up or something.
1: Yeah.
29: Because, and I'll have to let you know, because it's the song, it's fantastic actually, and but I mean, it's annoying when you can't remember, but when you get old, your brain goes a bit fuzzy and you can't remember things. But when I remember something, I write it down. So I wrote Reg Livermore down to tell you that's who I was trying to think of.
1: Right.
29: But, I mean, look, there's so many songs I love. And the one you played when you first started, the that Rave On song.
1: Rave On. I didn't actually play it. What happens is we come out of commercials, the station has organised for music. Rather than come out cold, we sort of lighten it out with, you know, a musical riff from a song, a popular song. Yeah.
29: Yes, that was such a good version of Rave On.
1: It was. It was a really good version. Yeah.
29: Yeah, he was really good. But anyway, I'll check out to find out what that song was.
1: Mm-hmm.
29: I know someone who'll know.
1: Yeah.
29: So I can find out the next time we are on. I hope you're on tomorrow.
1: I am on tomorrow night. Yeah.
29: Oh, fantastic. Well, I'll see if I can get the name of it tomorrow.
1: Good on you, Jenny. Thank you very much.
29: Okay. Thank you, Andrew.
1: Thank you. Bye-bye.
29: Bye.
1: It's 28 minutes to 9, Interactive Radio, 1395, Adelaide's 5AA. Maria says, hi, Andrew. Great you're on tonight. I, too, think there's too much sport on the airwaves. There are plenty of sports shows on the air, and I'm glad that you limit the amount of sports talk on your program and you don't take music requests. I think you're the best talk show. Thank you very much, because you focus on talkback, which is what listeners like me like to hear. Keep up the good work. Thank you very much, Maria. Also says, Andrew, I don't agree with spending taxpayers' money on IVF. That money should be used to help the homeless get off the streets and into suitable accommodation. Where is the compassion for these vulnerable people? South Australian government, you make a very good point. Thank you very much, Maria. Sally says, hi, Andrew. I wasn't expecting to hear you until next weekend. I had a text tonight while watching Home and Away. It said you were on, so I tuned in after Home and Away. Great bonus. Thank you very much, Sally. Another one says, Andrew, those people who are severely damaging the stabby poles to make them dangerous, when they are caught, they should be charged with terrorism and jailed accordingly. Okay, thank you very much. Terry says, good to hear you on, Andrew. I think I'm going to move in the next year or two to Tasmania with a few friends on a few acres, grow our own vegetables, chickens, get away from this rat race. I've been there. It's picturesque. Terry, Tasmania is absolutely beautiful. Another text says, I buy my green kiwi fruit from Woolies. Peter S. says, Andrew, Angus Taylor is weak as water. He was the shadow treasurer. And during the last election, didn't fire a shot despite his financial knowledge. I seriously think he and others sabotaged the last Liberal campaign to get rid of Dutton. Well, that backfired, didn't it? And Jack says, hi, Andrew. So Pauline Hanson is polling a smidgen less than Albo for preferred Prime Minister. I'd like to know where I can go to get polled. I'm 74 going on 75 and have never in my life had anyone ask me who I'd vote for. Would like to hear from any listeners who have been polled. Jack, thank you very much. Every now and again, there's the polls that come out. I've been polled a couple of times, but I wonder when these news poll and other polls ring up people and ask them who they're going to vote for, if an election were called today, I wonder how many people are actually honest in the answers they give. I think a lot of people, Australians being Australians, they'd like to be a bit of stirrers. They would say something completely opposite to what they're going to do just to stuff up the numbers of the polls. So, and when you look at the polls, how often are they wrong? They say, this particular party is going to win the next election, the way the polls are going. Next election comes, they don't win. Your thoughts, your opinions, your calls are more than welcome. 8223-0000 is that number. Text 0448-08-1395. It's Andrew Reimer till 11:30 tonight.
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13: We're not doing any of that. 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
12: 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Polished showrooms, mahogany coffins, and the quiet suggestion that the more you spend, the more you love someone. And to be honest, in many cases, that suggestion isn't even a quiet one.
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1: It is Adelaide's 5AA on your Monday night here on 1395 Adelaide's 5AA. And he's also right, it is Andrew Rymer as well, taking you through to half past 11 or just after half past 11 tonight. Metlin's with us and we hope you're having a good night no matter what it is you are doing. Steve says, Rocky Horror. Nugget, Kadena is listening. G'day, Nugget. He says, Betty Blockbuster regarding Reg Livermore. Terry sent in a link regarding musicals, which I can't open, but thank you very much. Julia says, good evening, Andrew. What a great surprise having you on here tonight and tomorrow night. Love the booby trap parcel idea. Laugh out loud. I can see it as a hilarious reality show. Karma comedy. Yeah, if you go on social media, you should be able to see it. Just, I suppose, on YouTube or something like that. Laurel is at Christie's Beach. Hi, Laurel.
14: Hi, how are you? Yeah. I hear you talking about kiwi fruit. There's no such thing as kiwi fruit.
1: No such thing as kiwi fruit. What are you talking about?
14: They're Chinese gooseberries.
1: You're right. They are Chinese gooseberries. Why do they call them kiwi fruit then?
14: They grow them in New Zealand.
1: Yeah.
14: I grow them. They grow them on a vine about 6 foot off the ground, and they pick them from underneath.
1: Is that right?
14: Yeah.
1: I didn't know that. I hadn't even thought about it, to be honest with you. I thought, you know, it's like, I suppose, young kids, they don't know that milk comes from cows. They think it's at the supermarkets in bottles or in cartons. And I thought, well, kiwi fruits, I didn't even give a second thought as to how they're growing or how they're picked. And I thought we might have grown them here as well, but they're just called kiwi fruit.
14: Yeah. And another thing, these car accidents that's going on, if they should govern the cars down to 100K. And whenever I've been driving back and forth to Melbourne for 64 years.
1: Yeah.
14: And I'm the slowest thing on the road. I put my car onto a cruise and I'm just, everybody leaves me behind.
1: Really? Yeah.
14: Yeah.
1: So how fast do you go when you're on the roads? Do you just stick to 100?
14: I stick to the speed. Whatever the speed says, I put my foot on the cruise.
1: Okay.
14: And see, they've shortened the road now by cutting bits out, doing that new freeway right down from just outside Ararat.
1: Oh, right. I haven't driven to Melbourne for years. It must be 10 years since I've done a drive to Melbourne. Yeah.
14: Then I go over the bridge and under the tunnels and keep going.
1: Yeah. Well, that's good. That's good. You've got to be, I found you've got to be really careful with Victorian police because coming back from Melbourne years ago, it was night time and I had it on cruise control and I was sticking to 100 and there was a car behind me tailgating me and it tailgated me very closely for quite a few Ks. And eventually it got frustrated and overtook me and, you know, went on its merry way. But it was a police car. And I reckon they were tailgating me in order to try and get me to speed so they could pull me over for speeding.
14: Yeah, well, they sit down on the freeways down there now. Mm-hmm. I've seen it a few times there.
1: Yeah.
14: Because
29: I used to drive all night. I used to leave here at midnight and drive through all night.
1: Oh, really? Yeah.
29: And then get over there about 10 o'clock in the morning or leave about 4 o'clock. But you have to try and dodge all the traffic when you get onto Geelong Road off the ring road there.
1: Right. Aren't you tired, though, by the time you get to there driving overnight?
29: No. I go to bed. And if I leave at midnight, I go to bed about 4 o'clock and then get up at 11:30, have a cup of tea and just get in the car and go.
1: Okay.
29: But I've been doing that for 64 years.
1: 64 years. Well, a lot's changed over the last 64 years, Laurel.
29: Tell me.
1: Yeah, absolutely. Absolutely. I remember I lived over in Melbourne in the mid-80s. And so did the drive quite a few times backwards and forwards to Adelaide. It's not a drive I enjoy. It's a boring drive.
29: Yeah, well, I was over there 2 years ago at the grave of my uncle's funeral. But I've been doing that for 64 years.
1: 64 years. Well, a lot's changed over the last 64 years, Laurel.
29: Tell me.
1: Yeah, absolutely. Absolutely. I remember I lived over in Melbourne in the mid-80s. And so did the drive quite a few times backwards and forwards to Adelaide. It's not a drive.

0: Oh, yeah. Right. Well, how old are you, Laurel?
1: 95.
0: 95?
1: Yes.
0: And you still got your license?
1: Yes.
0: Is that a good thing or a bad thing, Laurel?
1: That is a good thing. I went up to a meeting, a One Nation meeting up at the Hallett Cove on Friday night.
0: Yeah.
1: I drive up and back. When I go out, I drive everywhere.
0: Gee, I can't believe you're 95. You don't sound what I picture somebody who's 95 to sound. Yeah, and the fact that you've still got your license, you're still driving and you're still going out and about, that's amazing.
1: And I still live alone.
0: Yeah, that's probably why you're still alive at 95.
1: And I get out in the garden with my walker. My leg's not very good, so I've got to use a walker. I have to walk her out in the garden with me and get the garden all going.
0: Oh, lovely.
1: I won't stop at anything. I just keep going.
0: Yeah, you got to keep going, and that's the way to do it, Laurel. You're amazing. You really are.
1: Yeah.
0: No, good on you, Laurel. Yeah. All right. Thank you very much for ringing in, too. It's great to talk to you.
1: Right. Thanks, Eric. Bye-bye.
0: Okay. Good on you. Talk to you again, Laurel. It's 8:45 now here on 1395 Adelaide's 5AA. What have we got here? Anne says, hi, Andrew. For you and Doreen, my local drakes at Findon always have both green and gold kiwis, so I guess all drakes would. I too like the green ones for Alison. They have very little flavour because they're picked too soon. I leave them on the bench in a bowl for a few weeks until a bit soft, and then they have more flavour, but even then not as delicious as when I first discovered them in New Zealand in 1969 when they were called Chinese gooseberries. Years later, they became available in Australia, but with the kiwi fruit name. We probably need to grow them and leave them on the tree until ripe. Anne, thank you very much for your text. And Richmond says, shouldn't be reimbursed for IVF if they spend $250,000. Money should be spent on providing more housing and helping the homeless. We are becoming like a third world country. Thank you, Anne. She says, liking your show tonight. Good on you, Andrew, for keeping it real and giving us listeners an opportunity to comment about things that are important and relevant. Thank you. She says, unlike the so-called leaders we have. Cheers, Andrew. Ange at Richmond, thank you very much for that. Steve says, Reg Livermore was in the Rocky Horror. The song the lady liked was probably Touch Me. Okay, thank you very much. And Andrew is listening. Andrew from St. Mary's says, pre-read, kids think milk comes from the supermarket. I am glad kiwi fruit is not called kiwi plums. Where would the kids think they came from? Thank you very much, Andrew at St. Mary's. And who sent me in a text? All right. Thank you very much to the person who sent this in. But star roles in international musicals, the Rocky Horror Picture Show, Livermore plays the iconic original Australian role of Dr. Frankenfurter in the 1974 production, which cemented his legacy in Australian musical theatre. Jesus Christ Superstar, he played the role of King Herod in the original 1972 Australian production. Hare, Livermore featured prominently in the iconic 1969 Australian production of this counterculture musical. Barnum, he took on the title role of the 1982 Australian tour of the American musical. And Ned Kelly, the musical Livermore, wrote the book and lyrics for this distinctly Australian musical composed by Patrick Flynn. It was revived by Victoria Opera and features a special cameo appearance by Livermore himself. Thank you very much to the person who sent in that text. 8223-0000 is my number. You can text too. 0448 08 1395. You're with Andrew Reimer till 11:30 on your Monday night.
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6: A minutes away from news with Mel Asher. Then we'll continue with the program after 9 o'clock. The number to ring to be a part of it is 8223 0000. Get more through to more of your texts too in just a moment. But Leo is at Paraka. How are you tonight, Leo?
7: Yeah, not bad. I'm glad that you're on tonight, I suppose. Yeah, pretty good, Andrew.
6: Oh, thanks. Thanks very much for that. You suppose?
7: Yeah. Yeah. I need your help. That is electric battery, lithium battery or
6: lithium? Lithium batteries.
7: Lithium batteries.
6: Lithium batteries, that's correct, yeah.
7: Oh, thank you. Oh, there's nothing worse than anyone trying to think of something, I can't get the name right.
6: Yeah,
7: how are you going, Andrew, anyway?
6: I'm good, thanks very much. I had a pretty good day today. I didn't think I was going to be coming into work tonight or tomorrow night, and I had planned to do my taxation or get started on my taxation, and then I got a call from the boss asking if I could come in because Leif wasn't able to come in tonight or tomorrow night, and so here I am.
7: So you'll be here tomorrow night too, Andrew?
6: Yeah, I'll be here tomorrow night as well, 7 to 11:30, yeah.
7: Yeah, I like Leif too, don't get me wrong, I like Leif. But you too, you know what I mean?
6: Oh, it's just because you like one announcer doesn't mean you don't like another. You can like everybody.
7: I don't mind Matthew Pancallis. He's not too bad. Yeah,
6: he's not too bad. He's good.
7: And I like talking to Mel too on Sundays when she used to do
6: her music shows. Yeah.
7: Yeah, so that was all right. Andrew, I just...
6: What did you want to know about the lithium batteries for?
7: Oh, it just came to my mind, Andrew, you know.
6: Yeah.
7: As you think about things, they'll come to me. Nowadays, there's some things that don't come to me like they used to.
6: What things don't come to you?
7: Like the one I just asked you about.
6: The lithium.
7: Lithium
6: batteries, but it did come to you, so you were thinking about it. It did come to you.
7: I wasn't sure, 100% sure, that's why I wanted to ask you.
6: Yeah.
7: So you put me on the right track, you know what I mean?
6: Well, that's good. Now, I've got to ask you a question.
7: Ask me anything you like.
6: All right. Did you eat lasagna today?
7: Sorry?
6: Did you eat lasagna today?
7: No, not today. I'd like to.
6: You'd like to, because today is National Lasagna Day.
7: Where do they get all the stuff from, Andrew, nowadays?
6: They make it up as they go along.
7: Because I never heard none of this stuff years ago, Andrew.
6: I don't know. Maybe we didn't have as many of these national days, but I guess people just like to acknowledge certain things, be it animals, be it food, be it days, just for the sake of it.
7: You know, Andrew, talking about lasagna and that.
6: Yeah.
7: There's two. There's a lot of favourite foods I like, to be honest with you.
6: No, I know there are.
7: There's two that stick out for me.
6: What's that?
7: Lasagna and a roast. I don't know which one to pick.
6: Oh, yeah, there's nothing like a good roast. Do you like roast beef, roast pork, roast chicken? What do you like?
7: I like them all in a way, but my favourite would have to be pork. Nothing beats pork, Andrew.
6: Oh, with the pork crackling.
7: Yeah.
6: Yeah, pork crackling and... with delicious gravy and roast potatoes.
7: Yeah, that I like. You know what else I like with a roast, Andrew?
6: What do you like?
7: I like onion, a full onion roast.
6: Oh, yeah, the onions, they're beautiful, aren't they?
7: Yeah, I love the full onion.
6: Yep.
7: And I like cauliflower. I like trombone too, Andrew.
6: You like trombone? Trombone's good, yeah.
7: Yeah, I love all that. And the gravy too, you know.
6: The gravy. But I tell you what, a good roast pork with the pork crackling, especially on a night like tonight, it's cold, it's been raining. Hopefully you're indoors and you're warm. And I think it'd be a lovely, lovely thing to be eating.
7: Yeah, Andrew. Why is that? You know about it nowadays, but go back years ago, there's some nationalities wouldn't eat pork like it was a dirty.
6: Well, there's still some that don't. The Muslims and also Jews don't eat pork.
7: Oh, I know. Mm. But they're trying to say that it's got the pork's got worms or something, and that's a load of garbage.
6: Well, no, I think there's truth to it. There's truth to it. It depends on how it's bread, depends how it's farmed and how it's cooked.
7: Andrew, you beat me to what I believe is. It might have been like that going back hundreds of years ago, whatever, what they fed them on, all the crap, man.
6: Yeah, that's probably what it is. You're probably right, yeah.
7: Nowadays, as you know, Andrew, the pigs maybe eat better than what we do.
6: Yeah. Well, hey, listen. I've got to go because news is coming up with Mel. So thanks for calling in, all right? Good to talk to you, Leo.
7: Lithium battery, yeah.
6: Lithium.
7: Yeah.
6: All right. Good on you, Leo. Yeah. Thank you very much for calling in, all right? Great to hear from you. Mel is next with the news. Back after that, 8223-0000 is my number.
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14: A shower or two tomorrow and 17 after a low of 11. Good evening, I'm Mel Usher. Police are urging motorists to drive to the conditions. There were multiple crashes on the north-south motorway this morning. Five vehicles were involved in a smash at Globe Derby Park. A short distance away at Dry Creek, a larger crash involved 13 vehicles. We also had a death on the roads at 8 Mile Creek. That brings the state road toll for the year to 57. The opposition says it's open to supporting stronger penalties for tech giants that breach the social media ban for under-16s. The federal government has introduced legislation to increase the fines for organisations that defy the laws to $99 million. The bill also gives the eSafety Commissioner greater powers to compel information from big tech. Nationals MP David Littleproud says any new penalties need to be enforced.
10: Let's be honest, these tech companies already have the technology to be able to block these under 16-year-olds, but they don't want to do it because their advertising dollar predominantly comes for those under 18. So I think it's important that we take them on and have the courage to use these penalties.
14: A senior Liberal admits voters are disillusioned with the party and a rebrand is needed to win people back. More from Michael Packie.
15: Two new opinion polls show Labor has regained top spot over One Nation, even though it's handed down an unpopular budget. But all eyes are on the coalition, which has seen its primary vote hit an historic low as it struggles to land any punches against the government. Liberal MP Melissa McIntosh has told Sky News something's got to give.
16: It's time for the Liberal Party to rebrand. Some people think that we're stuck in the past.
15: It was an unwelcome distraction for opposition leader Angus Taylor as the Prime Minister seized on the comments during question time.
17: She went on to say we need to get some experts in.
15: Voters aren't exactly happy with Anthony Albanese either, but he still preferred Prime Minister over Pauline Hanson and Mr Taylor.
14: A Russian couple accused of spying on Australian defence systems have had their charges upgraded in a Brisbane court. More from Georgia Condek.
18: The couple were arrested in 2024 following allegations they were accessing Australian defence systems and sending information back to the Kremlin. The woman had been working for the Australian Army and held security clearance. Police allege she travelled to Russia and instructed her husband to log into her work account and send material to a private email. The pair were initially charged with preparing for an espionage offence, which carries a maximum penalty of 15 years imprisonment. But the charge was dropped and replaced with a charge of conspiracy to commit espionage, and if found guilty, they could face between 25 years and life behind bars.
14: Another big stage musical has folded after visiting Adelaide last month. Entertainment reporter Peter Ford has more.
19: Pretty tough times in live theatre. So yesterday, the cast of Waitress playing in Melbourne at Her Majesty's were told it's over. We're finishing in a couple of weeks in Melbourne. We're not going to Sydney. We're not going to Brisbane. We're going nowhere. So it's tanked. And of course, a week before, Beetlejuice, which was playing in Brisbane, the cast were told then it's over. And earlier in the year, Back to the Future, same thing, it's over.
14: Now turning to 5AA sport, and Crow Mitch Hinge is on the injury list again. He suffered a hamstring strain in the Sandful showdown. Meantime, Adelaide is keen to bounce back after being steamrolled by Port on Saturday night. Crow Josh Worrell telling the 5AA Sports Show their opponents dominated.
20: Credit to Port, they brought the pressure and brought the heat, and then they had a lot of four-half footy and were just able to pull on some quick goals. Yeah, kind of put us on the back foot, and then, yeah, like we weren't able to wrestle back momentum at really any stage of the game.
14: Next up for Adelaide is the Eagles in the West on Friday night. And Canada has defeated South Africa 1-0 to advance to the World Cup round of 16 for the first time in its history. Now the 5AA forecast down to 11 tonight. A shower or two for you Tuesday, 17. Wednesday showers, 17. Thursday showers, 14. 5AA, always Adelaide.
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0: Oh, I just made it back in time. I was having a chat there and with Madeline, and I wasn't listening to the news or the rest of the news, and before you know it, Mel's finished the news and we're back on air, so I made it back just in time, which is good. Thank you very much, Mel Usher, in the newsroom. Temperature outside, as you know, 14.2 degrees, getting down to 11 overnight with a top of 17, and we're looking at showers, 2 to 8 millimetres of rain as well on your Tuesday, and it will be the last day of June, then the end of financial year, and 6 months of the year is gone. It's absolutely amazing. It really is how quickly it has gone. Just share with you a couple of more texts that have come in. Firstly, Heather is listening. G'day, Heather. She's listening over in Geelong. She says, hi, Andrew. Just tuned in and listening from Geelong with great interest regarding the IVF rebate. I think it's an amazing scheme for childless women, couples, families, and reflecting on it from a personal front. As you know, I have two grandies, children, who were born via IVF. There wasn't a fertility issue, just that both girls were gay. They started their donor search in Queensland and finished up going via Canberra, the same as Penny Wong and her wife. They started their search 15 to 16 years ago, but the girls weren't able to find a suitable donor in Australia, so started looking overseas. In the end, they decided on a profile donor from Chile. So we followed the package on a tracking note. The male was donating sperm to raise money to send back to his family in country Chile. Funding rebates weren't available then, no matter your family status. A very extremely expensive exercise, but I'm very blessed to have two grandchildren, a boy who is now nearly 14.5 and a girl who is nearly 12. So I'm very grateful with my beautiful family that I wouldn't have had without the IVF program, as it was at the time. Best wishes. Heather, thank you very much for your insight and your text. What gets me is, I'm not against childless couples, gay couples having babies, anything along those sort of lines. But the fact that our government is, at the end of the day, there are people who can, and since the dawn of time, there's been people who can and cannot have children. And that's just the way it is. And there are other ways and means other than IVF in the case of gay women having a child and getting pregnant, etc. So the government spending over $18 million over 4 years, it just confounds me when there are so many social issues. Homeless people, for example, the cost of housing, the state of our roads, the state of our hospitals, I think the money could be spent on that rather than helping people IVF. And if you can afford it, you can afford it. And if you can't, you can't. And that's just the way it is. And like I say, since the dawn of time, there's been people who can have babies and people who can't. 8223-0000 is my number. We've got Peter Manuel from Plague Australia on the line. G'day, Peter.
1: G'day, Andrew. How are you going, mate?
0: Good. Are you getting some of this rain up there in the hills, Peter? I hope you are.
1: Nah.
0: Are you serious?
1: I'll tell you what, mate, in certain places you might, but where we are at the moment, we got a couple of inches a week or so ago.
0: Yeah.
1: But we need a hell of a lot more, mate. The dams are pretty low and we need some real runoff. We really do. And this what really brings me, it really annoys me, to be quite honest, that this Landscape SA board don't want us putting in dams. We need to put in more farm dams so when we do get some downpours, you know, we can have water for a dry day. We put money away for a rainy day. We need dams so we can put water away for a dry day. And it's got nothing to do with climate change. It's all happened before, but that's what we need. And getting on to about this Landscape SA board, I really want your listeners to know what's happening. I mean, if we get charged, which is on the cards, charged for stock and domestic water, that means all dams fenced off, all creeks fenced off, everything on a metered system. And I've mentioned before on your program, Andrew, where, you know, if a pipe burst, I lost 15,000 gallons of water once, not being home, or it can happen at night. That water's going back into the environment that we have to pay for. This would be the nail in the coffin for the mum and dad farmers. It cannot go ahead. So if anybody from Landscape SA are listening to this call, I hope you don't go ahead with this. And I would ask your listeners to ring Landscape SA boards and say, keep right away from that because it'll destroy us, Andrew.
0: Peter, have you spoken to political parties about it and lobbied political parties about this?
1: I certainly have. I've spoken to Sarah Game. I've spoken to Nicola Santafani. And I wish the Liberals, you know, the Liberals are on the nose big time. They need to come out and get on board with the mum and dad farmers, not the big boys, the mum and dad farmers. We don't hear enough from the Liberals about more dams. We don't hear enough from the Liberals about just the mum and dad farmers that are really struggling. And, you know, they go on about low concessional loans and everything like that. The average mum and dad farmer, Andrew, can't afford a loan. And if they went to the bank or anything like that, the banks wouldn't give you a loan. And I know they're talking about there's money available that needs to be brought up from the Labor government to give farmers. But you've got to eventually pay that back. That loan's got to be paid back.
0: Yeah,
1: they're
0: yeah.
1: not grants. Not grants like the big boys get.
0: And this sort of thing's got to stop, Andrew. Yeah,
1: sorry, go on.
0: I'm just thinking, look, I hear what you're saying, and what you're saying is absolutely correct. But the fact that you've been to political parties, you'd lobby politicians, don't seem to be having much success in getting the ear and getting them to try and do something about this. You have been running Flag Australia for how long?
1: Gee, nearly 16 years now.
0: So 16 years.
1: 16, and I don't normally say this, Andrew, because I don't like blowing my bags.
0: Yep.
1: But I've saved that many farms getting their water back, all free of charge. In fact, it's cost me, and quite happy to do it. And what really is disturbing is you never hear from those farmers. Once they've got what they've got, they don't care. And that's very, very disappointing. I'll continue to do what I do, but this is where the divide and conquer comes in. You know, keep away from that radical Peter Manuel from Flag Australia.
0: But you're hardly radical.
1: They don't want me helping farmers because it makes them look really bad. And I don't care if they are bad. If they look bad, they are bad with what's going on. We are dealing with communism, Andrew, and that's what it's about. And I've just heard on the radio that Albanese is the preferred prime minister.
0: Yeah.
1: I don't know about you.
0: Belief. I can't understand how that's happened. I really can't.
1: I speak to a lot of people out there. And, you know, all those people say to me is this guy is a complete disaster. We're the highest tax country in the flaming world. I mean, what is he doing for small business to encourage small business to do well, to employ people? Your business is doing well. You're paying more taxes. You're paying more GST. It's almost like he wants to destroy this place. Remember back with Nick Xenophon, the polls told us that he was going to win 30 lower house seats. He won none. So I don't believe these polls. I don't believe the way they're blowing wind up this Albanese's backside because he's absolutely killing this country big time, Andrew.
0: Well, and to add insult to injury, how much did we spend on the voice referendum?
1: Oh, mate, I can't remember offhand, but it was...
0: I think it was around 600 billion.
1: Yeah, and isn't
0: they're asking, they want him to try for an Indigenous voice again.
1: Absolutely disgraceful. It just shows you that they don't care what we say, what the average person says. They couldn't care. They're just doing what they're doing. And I'm convinced now that Albanese's there to ruin this country. He's being guided by the World Economic Forum and others, United Nations, to destroy this place. Any decent person would not be carrying on. Have a look at the budget, what the backflip, but they've still got little things in there that are not good. You know, we've got window tax they want to bring in? A window tax?
0: A window tax? I didn't hear about that. What's the story?
1: Oh, have a listen to that one. A window tax. Remember, you know, I think it was 100 years ago.
0: I think it might have been in the 1800s over in the UK. They had window
1: taxes where
0: they taxed you for the windows letting sunlight into your home.
1: Correct.
0: And so that's why when you go past buildings, here, even here in Australia, you go past buildings and you wonder why windows are bricked up. That's the reason why. The window tax.
1: Yeah, correct, Andrew. Absolutely. Imagine, look at these big buildings now that are just about all glass. How are they going to get on?
0: Well, what about the homes? What about the homes?
1: Well, you know, they tell us to be environmentally friendly. You know, put the windows in, bigger windows, so, you know, the sun's coming in and so on. And now they go and do this. It's just like, you know, our roads are getting more and more congestion. What are they going to bring in? The congestion tax? Open up our railway.
0: What about fixing our potholes? Have you seen the potholes around the place?
1: You want to come up around our area up here, it's absolutely disgusting. But what the Liberals, if the Liberals are on the nose, Well, they need to start listening to the average person, because they're not, Andrew. They're really not, and it's a shame. It really is. Federally, what the Liberals should do is put Jacinta Price as the deputy leader and put Jacinta Price as the shadow minister for Aboriginal Affairs. They might get a few more votes.
0: Well, you never know. Might give them some credibility, because we haven't seen any credibility for a while.
1: It's very, very, very sad, Andrew, what's going on in this country, and I just can't believe it, to be quite honest. And I just think of future generations. I mean, you know, I was speaking to a person today, and they live at Mount Barker, and they've got a nice home.
0: Mm.
1: But I said, what's your rates? $5,200 for the rates. This person lives on their own. And can you imagine in 20 years' time, there's going to be less jobs? How are people going to afford to live in their homes? They're not.
0: I'm just shaking my head in disbelief. I really am, Peter, the way this country is going. And you know, look at Mount Barker and the Mount Barker Hospital. We were talking about it last week, just how the numbers have blown out, you know, over the last few years. People accessing the emergency department, they just can't handle it because of the amount of people that have moved up into the Adelaide Hills.
1: Well, wouldn't you, if you had half a brain, wouldn't you open the emergency departments in Strathalbyn at the hospital?
0: Oh, that's something I did mention. Absolutely.
1: Yeah, I know. I know we spoke about it. Mm. And other hospitals. But no, you don't hear any of that. I think what's happening in this country, Andrew, I hate to say it, and we'll keep fighting, but it just seems like we're stuffed here. These people that are running this show don't care. They really don't care. And the Marshal, when Marshal was the leader of the Liberal Party, he closed the emergency department here at Strath.
0: Mm-hmm.
1: Not good enough, Andrew. It's not. And Kalimna Aged Care Facility, Jack Snelling closed down the Repat, closed down Oakton, closed down Kalimna Aged Care Facility. I was nearly in tears today when I went past Kalimna Aged Care Facility. It's being bulldozed.
0: Is it really?
1: It's being bulldozed, Andrew. Absolutely.
0: What are they going to put in its place?
1: I'm going to find out tomorrow. I tell you what, this is absolutely evil as far as I'm concerned. The community raised the money for that place, and now it's just bulldozed. There's one part of it left to go.
0: Mm-hmm.
1: You know, all as I say to your listeners out there, wake up to what's going on. You've got a voice. Don't have the attitude where, oh, we can't do anything, because I can tell you right now, with that attitude, will do nothing. Make the phone calls to Flame and Parliament. Make the phone calls to Landscape SA and keep right away from us mum and dad farmers, because otherwise, once we're gone, Andrew, and you've only got the big boys, we're in trouble. We're going to be net food importers. That means relying on other countries to supply us with food. And what if they cut the supply, which anything can happen?
0: Well, have a look, what happened to us with COVID. Look at the control that they'd have over us.
1: Yep,
0: comply to this, do this, or jump through this hoop, jump over that, hill, or we'll cut off your food.
1: Oh, hey, look what happened with COVID. We couldn't go here, we couldn't go there, and have a look at us now. We're all hugging and kissing and getting around, and now with this bird flu, well, I haven't seen one dead flaming bird in the paddocks. I haven't seen dead birds out in the streets or anything like this. I reckon this is another firstly. For control. I think it's disgusting with what's going on. Let's just get on and get back to a little bit the way we were years ago. Stop all this racist business. Stop talking about it. And just let's get on with life and get out of our hair. Let less government. That's what we need. Get out of our hair and let us get on with our lives, whether it's growing food, small business, whatever it may be. Let us get on with life, and that's what we need.
0: All right. Thank you very much, Peter. Angie Richmond just texted me saying she agrees with everything Peter is saying. It's sad and frightening and absolutely disgusting. So, Peter, thanks again. Good to talk to you.
1: Look, thanks for letting me on, Andrew. All the best.
0: All the best. All 19 minutes after 9, 1395 Adelaide's 5AA. 8223 0000 is the number to call. Celia has texted saying, hi, Andrew, I've just been reading online that Dame Penelope Keith has died. Amongst other things, she starred in The Good Life and To the Manor Born. Yes, that's true. She has passed away at the age of 86. She was made a dame in 2014 for her services to the arts and charities. And you're right that she was in their sitcoms, The Good Life and To the Manor Born. So rest in peace, Penelope, Penelope Keith. Okay, one of those great female actresses over there in the UK, and there have been many. There's no doubt about that. 8223-0000 is my number. Text 0448-08-1395.
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0: Good to have your company. Keep those calls coming in on 8223-0000. The text on 0448-08-1395, no matter what it is you're doing, no matter where it is you're listening, I hope you're well, hope you're safe, and thank you for tuning in, whether it be here in Adelaide, around the suburbs, around the state, around the country, or anywhere in the world. Thank you for tuning in. 8223-0000 is my number. Diane Anglevale, how are you tonight? All right?
9: Good evening, Tiger. How the devil are you?
0: Well, you know, it's funny you should call me Tiger, because today is the International Day of the Tiger.
9: So, Madeline?
0: No, Madeline.
9: Madeline. Yeah, she just told me that, and
0: yeah.
9: I had no idea.
0: Yeah, it's today is the International Day of the Tiger.
9: Yeah. No, I didn't even know that.
0: No. So well, that's good.
9: I've learned something today.
0: You have learned something today, but the reason why it's the International Day of the Tiger, it was named the International Day of the Tiger. It was founded in 2010 at the St. Petersburg Tiger Summit to raise global awareness for the critically endangered tiger, whose wild population has declined from an estimated 100,000 in 1900 to fewer than 3,900 today.
9: Good grief.
0: I know, it's amazing, isn't it?
9: Yeah, it is too. I was listening to your previous caller, Peter, and yes, our hospitals need an awful lot of upgrade. And with the northern suburbs, like where I live, we need another hospital.
0: Yeah.
9: Because there are so many new developments gone on, like this side of Port Wakefield Road, the other side of Port Wakefield Road, and the capacity in the hospital where I go, as you know, I've been there quite a lot lately. It's crazy. So, yeah, we need another hospital in the northern suburbs without a doubt.
0: Well, I know it's good to see our new health minister, Blair Boyer. He is putting the hospitals. It was announced over the weekend that he's putting the hospitals on notice, and he's going to give them KPIs, make sure they're more effective when it comes to admissions, when it comes to ramping, when it comes to management of funding, etc. So I think he's going to be a really good health minister. And really hold hospitals accountable to be doing the best they can for the patients and the people of South Australia, which is absolutely fantastic.
9: Well, I wish him all the luck in the world.
0: He's very capable. He's a very capable. He was a very capable and efficient health minister. And like I say, I reckon he's going to be a great health minister as well.
9: Yeah. Well, I tell you, if he needs a signature for anything, put me down, because I'll be more than happy to do that.
0: Mm-hmm.
9: The reason I rang on a lighter note, as you know, Alison from Parkside and I are friends, and we were talking earlier on, and I said to her, oh, I've got no idea who's on the radio tonight, and she didn't either, because of all the, you know, holidays and things. And anyway, I put on the radio and I heard you were on.
0: Yeah.
9: Well, hope you realise I have missed Farmer Wants a Wife.
0: Well, I'm flattered. Thank you very much, Di.
9: Well, I'll tell you, I didn't watch it tonight. Because when Andrew's on, I've got to listen, and there was a lady on, I think it was last night, who said she drops everything when Andrew comes on.
0: Yeah, that's lovely.
9: So I'll have to check tomorrow's schedule to see if it's on in the afternoon, so I can have a watch of that.
0: All right. Well, I hope it is. It's probably on playback or something like that. You should be able to watch it.
9: But the next one, which is on Sunday, there's not one on tomorrow night.
0: Right.
9: Is supposed to be life-changing.
0: Life-changing. For who?
9: Well, I don't know.
0: No.
9: So I guess we all have to watch Sunday's one version, episode.
0: As long as you tune in to me at 9 o'clock, that's all I care about.
9: Oh, of course, because you're on, aren't you?
0: Yeah.
9: Yeah, well, we'll have to see how long that runs before whatever. But, yeah, I mean, we do need another hospital here. I mean, it's not just for Australians, but for a lot of migrants
0: here. Well, new Australians, yeah.
9: Yeah, and it's absolutely crazy. The amount of people I waited in, like the ED, a few weeks ago before I had the appendix out, 8.5 hours.
0: Yeah, that's a long time to wait. That's a hell of a long time to wait, especially when you're in pain.
9: When you're in pain.
0: Yeah, exactly, exactly.
9: And they didn't do anything at the time. So I was sent home again, and then it wasn't until I came home and my appendix burst that anyone took any notice that it should have been done weeks ago. So, yeah, our hospitals do need a big lot of upgrading and help, for sure.
0: Di, all right, mate. Thanks for calling in, Di. You look after yourself, okay?
9: I will do. Take care.
0: You too. On this International Day of the Tiger. Matt's texted saying the South needs another hospital too. Flinders Hospital Services, the train line to Aldinga, no longer is a more serious GP clinic. My friend took their child in with a suspected broken arm, got transferred to Flinders, then waited in ED for 4.5 hours. South needs another major hospital. Matt, all our hospitals need major overhauls as well. Luke has sent me in a message too. He says, when are we going to have you on live streaming, Andrew? Well, I think the reason for me not having live streaming might have something to do with this.

0: Yeah, it's probably because I'm not pretty enough, Luke. All right, that's the reason why. 29 minutes to 10. 8223-0000 is my number. Text 0448-083095. Andrew Rymer with you for another couple of hours on your Monday night.
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7: Open line talk back here on 1395 Adelaide's 5AA. Sue D sent me a text saying, Andrew, Di only waited 8 hours. She's one of the lucky ones. Try waiting 20 hours, like my son-in-law did. Sue D, that's just incredible. Waiting 20 hours in a hospital emergency department. Julia says, Di, you can always catch up later with TV. Thank you very much, Julia, for your messages as well. 8223-0000 is my number. Text 0448-08-1395. Joe at Ridgehaven, how are you tonight, Joe?
8: Good, thanks. And you?
7: Yeah, good. I've got two words to say to you, Joe.
8: What's that?
7: Salmon and Tunisia.
8: And what's that mean?
7: Oh, well, if you don't know, you don't know. Salmon and Tunisia.
8: Oh, the quiz. Yeah. I didn't know the last question.
7: No, no. But that's all right.
8: Yeah. I come back from Emily's place. We went past Coles. There was a police wagon there with its lights on, with a couple of unsavory characters up against the car with the handcuffs on.
7: Right.
8: And turn onto my street, there was a bloke walking down the street. He was on the actual road, and he was absolutely off his face on something.
7: Right.
8: And I was just thinking that there's a plague of meth users, methamphetamine.
7: Yeah. Yeah, it's what I found there. Absolutely.
8: That's the main source of crime. They commit. They need the gear, so they commit the crime.
7: Mm-hmm. Yeah.
8: And there's things you can do, like women. I was in the library, Teacher Gully Library, and this woman came in and said, "Somebody help me! They've stolen my bag," and she said an Aboriginal had grabbed her bag and run off with it.
7: Mm.
8: And she had a life in there. Well, you know, you're best off not having anything in a handbag that you're not prepared to lose.
7: Sadly, in this day and age, that's very good advice.
8: Your cards and that, you keep them in a wallet in your pocket.
7: Yeah.
8: And don't go out to the letterbox at night. You know, do that during the day and stay off the streets.
7: It's sad. This is what Australia has become. It really is.
8: The they test the sewage water every so often, and Adelaide's the capital
7: methamphetamine. That's right.
8: And cocaine's on the uprise. And we've seen some big cocaine busts, but there must be some big ones still coming through because it's available. But maybe we should listen to what Santo used to preach. He used to say, bring back the lash and the rattan.
7: Yeah, he did. You're right, he did.
8: Yeah, and they once they get the lash, they won't do it again. Well, but the amphetamines is a pretty strong motivator.
7: It is. It is. Once you're on the, it's very hard to get rid of. Yeah.
8: We give them the lash, they'll still go out and do the same things.
7: Yeah.
8: You know, I know a friend of mine, he's got three sons, all three of them are on it.
7: No, no.
8: Injecting
7: poor,
8: it.
7: Poor family.
8: Yeah, and creates havoc for people, you know, especially when their children are on it.
7: Yeah, well, it destroys lives, just breaks up families. Yeah, terrible.
8: Absolutely. I mean, it's only cheap. It's $50 a point. A point is a tenth of a gram. But the problem is you use a gram a day, that's $500 a day you got to find somewhere.
7: Yeah.
8: And like Emily had her house broken into and they turned the place upside down. Looking, they didn't. They took a TV. They took lots of things, but they took little things that were sentimental value, like old toys that are 100 years old and things of value. They know they can sell on, but. Yeah, fortunately she was insured, but they kicked the front door in. And the place isn't the same after it's been broken into.
7: You feel violated. I was about to say you feel violated. That's absolutely right, Joe. And people really need to be vigilant. Absolutely do. Thanks for bringing that up tonight, Joe. Good to talk to you.
8: No worries. All right, thank you.
7: No worries at all. You take care. Tony's at Glenside. G'day, Tony.
2: Oh, hi. It's terrific to talk to you. Andrew, I was driving from Victor Harbour on the Mount Compass Road on Sunday yesterday, and I noticed I'm a conservative driver. The other drivers get very aggressive. They don't seem to have a lot of patience or tolerance. It's a bit frightening. But And Andrew, they've had a lot of fatal accidents on that road.
7: Yeah, they have. I know. It's incredible the amount of people who have died just over the last couple of weeks on that stretch of road between Victor Harbour and Mount Compass. And it's always a wake-up call when you drive along that road because they've got that big sign up there, amount of days, fatality-free, and it's not very often that you see it, you know, around the 100 mark, you know?
2: No, that's right. Well, I'm a fairly conservative driver.
7: Yeah, which is good.
2: And geez, do they get aggressive, like going up the hills? And it's so tricky. They don't seem to want to relax or take it easy.
7: No.
2: They want to push hard. They seem to be lost for time, like in a hurry to make up time.
7: Well, they're in a hurry to arrive at their destination dead. That's what it is.
2: Yeah. Well, look, thanks very much, Harry, and have a nice night.
7: No, well, good on you. Thanks very much, Tony, for calling as well. I appreciate that. Julia Blake for you. How are you, Julie?
9: Oh, I'm well this evening, Andrew. Thank you. And how are you?
7: Good. Thank you very much.
9: That's good. Nice and cool tonight. Beautiful.
7: It is cool. It's even cooler here in the studio. I've got a jacket on at the moment. Yeah.
9: Oh, I'd rather have this weather than the summer, so much nicer.
7: Yeah, it's a balance between the two would be great.
9: Yeah, true. I totally concur with everything that Peter Manuel said. He's a really, really great guy to listen to, and more people should actually listen to him. Mm. So really, really good. And, yeah, I read too that they were trying to get Albo to do another rerun of The Voice.
7: Yeah.
9: You know, he wants to, you know, make himself known for something, I guess, because he's not going to be known for
7: It failed last time and, you know, $600 billion taxpayers' dollars was spent on a failed disaster. So how dare they just say we're going to do it again? And for that matter, how dare our South Australian Parliament implement it when as South Australia, you know, we were the largest voters against it in the country?
9: That's exactly what I was going to say to you. We didn't get a choice here. We just had it dumped on us, basically. Mm-hmm.
7: Yeah, exactly right.
9: But Albo doesn't care. It's not his money.
7: Mm-hmm.
9: And then you have the $600 million over 10 years.
7: So how dare they just say we're going to do it again? And for that matter, how dare our South Australian Parliament implement it when as South Australia, you know, we were the largest voters against it in the country?
9: That's exactly what I was going to say to you. We didn't get a choice here. We just had it dumped on us, basically.
7: Mm-hmm. Yeah, exactly right.

0: terrorist groups. You know, and then when I saw the polling this morning, oh, I just couldn't believe it. I thought, how? How can Australian people just get so sucked in to this communist rule that we're living under with Albo? And, you know, I just don't understand, you know. People never learn, Andrew. You know, you listen. I mean, I listen to the radio, and I've always got the radio on. And, you know, you hardly hear anybody ring up and say anything nice about him or give him a try. You get the odd one. But his numbers, you know, he's still polling well. And I think Pauline Hanson, I think she started her little campaign a little bit too early. We're still 2 years out. And I don't think she can hold her popularity for that long.
1: It's an interesting point you make too. When it comes to that run, and it's fine to have this popularity at this stage of the game, but 2 years is a long time for the media to be asking more and more questions about policies. But mind you, I suppose she'll be, over the next 2 years, they'll be formulating more policies and etc. But also give the government time to counteract unpopular decisions they've made and legislation that may have implemented as well. So to give them time to dance around and make themselves more appealing to the public again, as we've seen with these backtracking on the capital gains tax.
0: Yep. But you look, Andrew, the media don't hound Albanese like they do the Libs and the Nationals and Pauline Hanson.
1: Yeah.
0: They just let him waffle on, and he makes no sense. He gets away with whatever he wants to get away with. And like I said to you the other night, if he just doesn't want to answer, he just picks up his paperwork, turns around and walks off.
1: He walks off, yep.
0: And could you imagine if that were Angus Taylor or Pauline Hanson did that?
1: Yeah, they'd be crucified. They'd be crucified.
0: And that's why I think maybe Pauline Hanson has loaded her guns a little bit too early. I mean, 2 years is a long time to do what she's doing. And I think after her press conference the other day at the press club, I think there were a couple of things that didn't go down too well with the voters.
1: Mm-hmm.
0: And I think that's damaged her a little bit. Now, whether she'll come back from that, I don't know. And the Libs, oh, wow, you know, that MP today suggesting that they need to be rebranded.
1: Yeah.
0: Keep your mouth shut. That gave Albo ammunition today.
1: It's so typical. I had to say this, but it's so typical to the Liberals. They love to shoot themselves in the foot. They really do.
0: Do you notice, Andrew, that prior to the last election, when Dutton was running against Albo, do you remember Dutton's numbers were really good? He was, you know, going ahead really well. Then you remember Trump won.
1: Mm-hmm.
0: And the minute Trump was going to be president, then they started the smear campaign that if you vote for Peter Dutton, it's a vote for Trump.
1: Mm-hmm.
0: And then after that, Peter Dutton's numbers just plummeted because people thought, oh, he's aligned with Trump, and the majority of people here don't like Trump.
1: Mm-hmm.
0: So that was the smear campaign they had against Peter Dutton. They just kept saying, a vote for Dutton is a vote for, you're aligning yourself with Trump. And that absolutely destroyed him, and it's destroyed the Liberal Party, plus they've destroyed themselves as well. And I don't know if they can come back from this. I really don't. But I don't know. Pauline Hanson, I don't know whether she's the right person for the job, because she can be a little bit unpredictable. You don't know what's going to come out of her mouth. I mean, I agree with her policies or her ideals, but you don't know what's going to come out of her mouth from one press conference to another. And if the media don't like it, they'll run with it.
1: Well, they'll interpret it the way they want to as well.
0: They want to interpret it. And you have a look, Andrew, what happened at Bondi, that will be forgotten by the time the next election comes around.
1: Yeah, 2 years is a long time. But I think there are a lot of people who will do their best to make sure it is not forgotten, because it shouldn't be forgotten. And what it's done is just empowered anti-Semitism even more so, and the threat of terror in this country as well. But Julie, I've got to keep moving. But

0: Thanks for calling, OK? It's good to talk to you.
1: No worries, Andrew. Thank you very much.
0: Call again. Bye. OK, thanks, Julie. It's coming up to, well, it is 10 minutes away from 10 o'clock. Interactive Radio 3095. Andrew Rymer with you on your Monday night. Mel Usher with more news coming up in 10 minutes' time from now.
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0: Keep those calls coming in on 8223-0000 and the text coming in as well, 0448-08-1395. Madeline's just passed me on some interesting information from Only Neighbours and Friends. And I'm just wondering, just in relation to this, it's to do with access cabs. And access cabs being booked, but no drivers are available. But they're still allowing the access cab to be booked. So people are waiting for an access cab, and no access cab is turning up. It says, how is it that on a cold, wet night, an Only Council senior citizen can't get access cab when they need one, and are left stranded when the cab company finally admits, after several calls, that they took the booking knowing there were no drivers available. A family member was seriously considering wheeling her mum in a princess chair home from Mitcham to Malvern, a distance of 1.7 kilometres. She's done it before on previous occasions. And I had a situation going back about 8 weeks ago, got a phone call from my dad. He was up at Tea Tree Plaza, and I was up at the Adelaide Hills at the time, so I couldn't help him. But he said that he'd called an access cab to come and get him at Tea Tree Plaza, and my dad's 94 years old, and he'd been waiting over an hour for an access cab, which didn't arrive, and he'd called a few times, but there was no access cab. And thankfully, one of the security guards must have noticed my dad was in a bit of distress and helped him out and got him to the concierge, and they managed to get hold of another cab in order to get him home safely. And thank you very much to that security guard. Apparently, we used to work together, the security guard and I, many years ago at the Royal Adelaide Hospital. So I really appreciate that. And yeah, if somebody knows who I'm talking about, get that message to him. That really is appreciated. But I'm wondering how widespread it is where people who are elderly, they're frail, they have disabilities, they call an access cab and one doesn't arrive. Or if it does arrive, it arrives maybe a couple of hours later or something like that. If you or a family member has had experience in that, can you let me know, please? I really would appreciate it. Either you can call or text, and you know the number. The number is 8223-0000 or text 0448-08-1395. Something else, my son and I, he's been telling me about a television show. It's on YouTube, or it's on Apple TV, actually. But it's a show called Sugar, which stars Colin Farrell. And it follows a private investigator, John Sugar, hired by a Hollywood producer to find his missing granddaughter, leading him into a web of family secrets. Known for its genre-bending neo-noir style, it blends classic detective tropes with modern twists and striking visuals. Colin Farrell's nuanced performance anchors the show, which earned positive reviews, a primetime Emmy nomination, and praise for its bold aesthetic, though its unconventional pacing divided some critics. Have you seen it, and what's it like? Because my son he's on to me to watch it, and I'm just curious just how good it is. I mean, some of the critics say it's pretty good by the looks of it. It did divide some of them because of some aspects of the show, but if you've seen it, you know what I'm talking about. Give me a call. Tell me. 8223-0000. Back after the news.
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5: Down to 11 tonight, a shower or two tomorrow and 17. Good evening, I'm Mel Usher. A man has died after a crash at 8 Mile Creek. A van collided with a pedestrian this morning. A 70-year-old from overseas passed away at the scene. The driver of the van, a 31-year-old Port Macdonald man, is assisting police with their inquiries. The state road toll for the year is now 57. Meantime, police are warning drivers to take it easy on the roads. Two pile-ups on the north-south motorway today involved 18 cars. Stobie poles are being vandalised in the northern suburbs. SA Power Network says in the past 5 weeks, four have been cut through at the base and three have fallen as a result. That left live wire lying on the ground in a public space. The network's Cecilia Schutz says live wires could be deadly.
6: Whoever is doing this, or the people that are doing this, simply do not understand the severe risks that their behaviour is carrying.
5: Australia and Vanuatu have signed a landmark security treaty following months of negotiations. Prime Minister Anthony Albanese inked the Nakamal Agreement alongside his Vanuatu counterpart in Canberra. The deal will see us become Port Vila's primary policing partner and protect the Pacific nation from being used as a foreign military base. Mr Albanese says the agreement will benefit both countries.
7: Our agreement reflects and confirms Australia's role as Vanuatu's largest and most comprehensive economic, security and development partner, a responsibility that we take seriously.
5: An airline employee has been charged with trying to smuggle more than a kilo of heroin into Melbourne Airport. Madeline Burke has the story.
8: The alarm was raised on Thursday when a screening of the woman's luggage at Melbourne Airport security allegedly detected anomalies. Border Force officers found white powder concealed within the lining of 12 tote bags in the luggage, which later returned a positive reading for heroin with an estimated street value of $500,000. The woman, a 26-year-old Thai national, will reappear in court in September, facing two charges over the alleged importation of the drug. Each offence carries a maximum penalty of 25 years imprisonment.
5: The third block of hearings has begun for the Royal Commission on Anti-Semitism, with the focus to be on hateful materials circulated on social media and anti-Semitism in traditional media. Bondi survivor Arson Ostrovsky, who was shot in the terror attack, is among the witnesses who give evidence. And more temperature records have fallen across Europe thanks to that unprecedented heatwave. Germany having 3 days of three consecutive high records, peaking at 41.7 degrees in Brandenburg. Now turning to 5AA Sport, and Wimbledon is underway. It's day one. Big names in action today include Novak Djokovic and Daniil Medvedev. Serena Williams is returning to the court this week and says the adrenaline is pumping.
9: I expect to be nervous. I was also nervous every single match that I've ever played in my life. And I think that showed the passion and the love and the care that I cared about my job, whether it was the first round or the second round or the finals. I've always had some nerves.
5: An injury blow at Westlakes, Mitch Hinge suffering a hamstring strain in the Sandville showdown. It was his first game back from an ankle injury. Well, it's game over for Chelsea Randall. The Adelaide Crow has announced her retirement from AFLW after playing 80 games. The three-time premiership player has experienced issues related to concussion.
10: A few weeks ago, I joined in a tackle drill at training and experienced some starry vision after a couple of minor bumps. And then shortly after that, I had another incident involving mild contact and more starry vision.
5: And co-host Canada is the first nation into the round of 16 at the FIFA World Cup. They defeated South Africa 1-0. The 5AA forecast down to 11 tonight, a shower or two tomorrow 17, Wednesday showers and 17, Thursday 14. 5AA, always Adelaide.
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2: Thank you very much, Melash. Yeah, 14.3 degrees, but it feels like 12.8. Tomorrow's maximum 17. Overnight minimum 11 degrees, and we're looking at rain tomorrow. Showers 2 to 8 millimetres of it as well. Stay careful out there on the roads. Drive to conditions and make sure you leave lots of space between you and the car in front of you or the vehicle in front of you. Otherwise, we'll see another situation like we saw today on the expressway, the North-South Expressway. 13 car pile up and another 5 car pile up as well. So just be extra careful. Get those calls coming in on 8223 0000 and text 0448 08 1395. Jack at Nairn, how are you going tonight?
11: Between you and me and Casey Chambers, I reckon she's prettier than both of us, mate. So we'll leave it at that.
2: We'll leave it at that. All right. Thank you very much for that, Jack. You're probably right.
11: Yeah. Tailgating, mate. I'm coming home from doing stuff on the road, which I won't go into. I'm involved in the industry, and ever since the keep left, since overtaking signs have gone in, it's just on the media, on the internet. Sorry, not on the media, on the internet. If you're not doing over the speed limit in the right-hand lane, you're tailgated. And it's something I haven't seen so prevalent as in the last couple of years.
2: Mm-hmm.
11: And 13 cars going to work, that never happened 20 years ago. What is it, Andrew? I don't know.
2: I think it's stupidity for starters. People, well, what else can you call it? People are driving stupidly. They're not driving to conditions. They're not following all the rules that we're all taught when it comes to driving on our roads, and especially when it's wet. And driving around today, Jack, I saw it was pouring down with rain. The roads were slippery as anything, and people were still speeding. They were doing burnouts around a corner. There were one car I saw doing a burnout around a corner. And I'm thinking, what's in your mind?
11: I'm in the Adelaide Hills, and I've got two daughters that know how to drive, but I'm sort of taught them to drive defensively.
2: Yeah.
11: And, if I have to go to Lonsdale, I'll go through Cherry Gardens. If I have to go to Salisbury, I'll go through Coverley Creek. I refuse blatantly to drive on that freeway.
2: Yeah.
11: I don't want to risk my life for the sake of my job. And the roads, the stuff that I've been doing tonight, it's all excuses for driver behaviour, I'm sorry. And I'm really, really upset about it. And I don't know what to do. Take the keep left when overtaking signs out.
2: Yep.
11: And put a sign in that says get to work safely or something. Change the meaning of going to work, you know.
2: But it's the attitude of drivers.
11: I'm in a hurry to go to work, mate. I'm in a hurry to go home. But,
2: look, I'm with you. Yep. But it's the attitude of drivers, Jack. That's what it comes down to, is this entitlement that people have, that their lives, you know, their agendas are much more important than the person at front. And if you're you know, keeping me back from doing whatever it is I want to do, then I'll behave aggressively. And they use those cars as weapons. They don't realize how dangerous they are until they're in an accident, and then it's too late.
11: The bottom of the freeway, you've got to do 90K, so you can see the tail light go on, and then the exhaust come out after the 90 thing. It's almost comical. I don't blame the police or the police minister. I know exactly how under-resourced they are for patrols.
2: Yeah.
11: I'm in the sign business, and a simple sign or a cardboard cutout of a bloody police car like we used to see back in the day, you'd put the crash repairers out of business, Andrew, honestly.
2: Well, yeah. That's all it takes.
11: Sorry to be so serious.
2: No, don't be sorry, Jack. I'm a fun guy,
11: and this is really starting to...
2: Yeah.
11: Someone will die on the freeway, and 13-car pile-up. Tony Modra faces a life-changing accident from a tree.
2: Yeah.
11: and why can't we have the statistics, evidence of what happens in car accidents? We don't hear anything, and it's it's about time.
2: What gets me too, when it comes to the statistics that you're talking about, we hear about the road toll, and the road toll, as we've heard today, 57. We're only 6 months through the year, okay? And you think about the lives that are impacted through those deaths. But what we don't hear is about the life-changing injuries that you just referred to. The people with disabilities, the people who are, you know, put on life support. And again, the impact that has not on the just the immediate family and friends of the person involved at that hospital, but the greater community as well.
11: It's... I don't know, the politics, I don't like politics anymore. I've just about drawn a line through politics. I'm done with that. I've got a young family, hard working. I'm working tonight. Like I said, you're working. I just see so many things that are wrong that it's up to us as individuals to make right, and we just don't want to do it.
2: How do you make all the wrongs that are going on right? And when you're driving around the Adelaide Hills or even the metropolitan area, the driver behaviour that you witness and that you're not only witness, but you also are involved in yourself, because it often means you're almost in an accident if you're not even in an accident, is just incredible. The stupidity of people out there on our roads.
11: It's a business that the crash repairers have got, 13 vehicles on an expressway. Mm. It's not a road that's unsafe with potholes and all.
2: No.
11: it's a well-managed, and it's very managed by cameras as well. So the recording information of what the people are doing from a driver behaviour point of view isn't being enacted either. It's a bigger picture, you know, like, I don't know, reduce the speed limit. I don't know. The police can't do anything. We know what's going on with the police, under-resourced, blah, blah, blah. Mm. Hospitals, under-resourced, blah, blah, blah. It's up to you, the individual, to do the right thing. Pretty frustrated, Andrew.
2: I hear it, Jack, and understandably so, especially when you know these accidents with the 13-car pile-up that we've been talking about, that was preventable. I wonder how many of those drivers were tailgating. I wonder how many drivers might have been on their mobile phone or distracted in other ways as well. Because for 13 to be involved in that pile-up, there was a lot going wrong.
11: I don't think we have the Motor Accident Commission anymore. I'm not 100% sure, but there's no publicity or advertising or, you know, a medium to promote. And it probably doesn't work anyway, so what's the point? Vanuatu is getting looked after, I just heard on the news.
2: It is very well.
11: Yeah, and we're just killing ourselves here in Australia. And, it's about time, I think. Go back 20 or 30 years, Andrew. Go back to your Malcolm Fraser, Bob Hawke. You know, I'm not chauvinistic, but my God, there's a lot of racial undertones of politics nowadays. And I think my council rates are going up. I think my power bill's got a supplier charge. I think my water rates have just gone up.
2: Yep.
11: And I'm just about in tears, Andrew. I'm just about, like everyone else, there's no way we can do anything about it.
2: Yeah.
11: And, you want to sit up my ass tomorrow morning on the way to work, be my guest, because I'm just...
2: And that's my attitude now too, Jack. My attitude, and I think that's something that comes with maturity too, is you think, I'm not going to speed because it's dangerous, and two, if I get caught, I'll get a big fine, which I can't afford, and I don't want to, you know, be in that position. Yeah. But you know the repercussions of driving poorly on the roads. You know about the accidents, you know about the deaths, the fatalities. We know about that, and so you've got that perspective. Whereas I don't think a lot of the younger people, and maybe it wasn't all younger people involved, I don't know who they were, the demographics.
11: It's hard to tell.
2: I suppose stupidity doesn't discriminate when it comes to our roads and the drivers, so who knows. But I just know there's this arrogance amongst people in this day and age, but and I find young people as well, they have no patience.
11: It's interesting. I don't know what the answer is, but it's just
2: You said people taking more responsibility for their own actions. That's what the answer is.
11: Bloody motor car's pretty expensive last time I checked.
2: Yeah.
11: So fuel went up even more in price, but that didn't stop you from driving any worse. Dad used to say to me, drive steady. You know what I mean? And my whole family reverberates around drive steady. And, he'd be rolling in his grave if we saw what was happening. But, thanks, Andrew, for your time. And have a good night, everyone. And like Modra said, drive safe.
2: Drive safe.
11: Please.
2: Jack,
11: good on you, mate.
2: Good on you, Jack.
11: On you,
2: you take care, mate, all right? Thanks very much, Jack.
11: Mate.
2: All the
11: you
2: best.
11: Too.
2: Okay.
11: Bye.
2: Bye-bye. It is 16 minutes after 10 here on 1395 Adelaide's 5AA. I think every single road user has got stories about what they're witnessing out there on the roads of Adelaide and how terrible it is. And it is... totally, you know, these accidents that we're hearing about, they're totally avoidable if people do the right things. And if it's pouring down with rain, it's foggy, you slow down. You don't speed up, you slow down. You make sure your lights are on. You leave a lot of space between you and the vehicle that's in front of you. You stay vigilant. You don't decide to look at your mobile phone. I was stopped on... it might have been South Road, at the lights at South Road. And you're watching cars coming in the opposite direction and what they're doing, and you see people who are obviously driving at a reasonable speed, and this you can tell because their eyes are down, their head is down, they're looking at their mobile phone, and they're probably texting as well. And if you've got family, you've got children who drive, yourself, please be more responsible when it comes to your behaviour. If you're not behaving properly, you know, then have a bit of a look at yourself. And if you are, good luck to you. I mean, good on you. If you are doing the right thing, good on you. Now, Sally at Birkenhead, you called in and you wanted to talk to me. And Madeline just tried to call you back, but she couldn't get you back. So give us a call back, Sally, so we can find out what you have on your mind. My interactive number is 8223-0000, and that text line is 0448-08-1395. It's Andrew Reimer with you on a Monday night here on 5AA.
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2: Got a message from Rex, who says, G'day, Andrew. Oh, hang on, no. Kay, sorry. No, it is Rex, sorry. G'day, Andrew. How far would $500 million go tipped into the nation's hospital budget? Just a little brain fart for the day. G'day, Rex. Thank you very much for that. And M says, Andrew, another reminder for drivers, full attention at all times with hands on the wheel, late 60s or early 70s, driving down the freeway to Adelaide. New car, not speeding, nor DUI. But suddenly, vehicle slipped to the other side of the road, no control, but alert with hands on wheel. Fortunately, avoided oncoming traffic and other possible hazards. To this day, do not what caused this. Maybe an oil slick, water, ice, or, but indeed, scary. Thank you very much for that. Heather is on the line. Hi, Heather.
22: Oof.
2: Hello, Heather.
22: Oh, Andy. Hi. It's unreal. You know, I don't remember how talkback started to happen. Was it 5DN or 5K or what?
2: I reckon it must have been either 5DN or 5AA. Because Bob Francis
22: started it. No, 5AA didn't come in straight away. It was KA and DN, wasn't it?
2: No, it was. Would it have been DN. Yeah, DN.
22: Yeah, that's what I thought. Yeah, it's amazing how that all took off, eh?
2: Yeah.
22: And it is good that we've, you know, people are coming on because, you know, we're getting on and we need to keep it going, you know?
2: We do.
22: Yeah, anyway, what I was going to ring about the spider web. It's up in North Queensland. It spins an ingenious and powerful spring-actuated snare.
2: Mm-hmm.
22: Goodness me. To catch a single species of ant in what they describe as the ultimate specialisation. Nicknamed the ballista, well, that tells you it all, spider, after the ancient Roman weapon that used a spring to launch a bolt or stone,
2: right.
22: The small nocturnal spider has evolved a unique web mechanism to trap only the aggressive green tree ant. Green tree ant is put in food these days, isn't it?
2: Green tree ants, yes.
22: Yeah, absolutely.
2: You can buy them at the market and eat them at the market.
22: But they're aggressive green tree ants.
2: Not if they're dead and you eat them.
22: Well, you'd think they'd have some poison in them, wouldn't you? Anyway, it's very unusual for a spider to feed on ants because they're notoriously dangerous. And that's from the Macquarie University. But, you know, I can't get over that. My goodness me. But they also have red fire ants up there.
2: Yeah.
22: In Queensland, don't they?
2: They do. Red fire ants, yeah. Absolutely.
22: Oh, wow. Mm. Anyway, and you know, with the hospital phones and the health phones, you know, the superbugs are fully happening. Hospital workers' phones are teeming with deadly superbugs. Remember Bob Francis? He got something, didn't he?
2: No, I don't remember.
22: Oh, yeah, I did. A team of researchers, including several from Bond University, analysed DNA samples from 95 mobile phones belonging to healthcare workers in Australian and UAE hospitals. I don't know what U stands for.
2: United Arab Emirates.
22: Oh, really?
2: Mm-hmm.
22: Oh. Well, hang on, we talked about it.
2: Yeah, there'd be superbugs in every hospital around the world.
22: Yes, and they on laptops, they're on everything. They identified bacterial species responsible for a significant proportion of the 13.7 million deaths caused by bacterial infections in 2019. Oh, my God. I didn't read that bit. On average, each phone carries 3.62 species from the 10 bacteria associated with the highest mortality rates.
2: Well, you think about phones and people cough on them, they spit on them.
22: But clean them if you're in the hospital.
2: Yeah, but people and you touch something in a hospital. For example, you touch a handrail.
22: And then they go to the patient.
2: Well, hang on, let me finish what I'm saying here.
22: Sorry.
2: You're in a hospital, you touch a handrail, who knows what sort of germs, what sort of super bugs are on that handrail or on that chair or on that bed. And then you pick up the phone, you put it to your ear, you speak into it, so your lips are close to it as well, and, of course, the super bugs are going to jump.
22: Well, you know what? We had some really beautiful Italian cleaners. They are the best.
2: Mm-hmm.
22: They, way back in the day, I mean a couple of decades ago or more, and I tell you what, they did all the handrails of everything. They went right through the place. You know, when you're in bed and you see them watching it, and I think, oh, that's bloody good, you know, because, you know, it's, yeah. So anyway, and the Portelli, what's that called?
2: Portelli wines?
22: Yes, the Shiraz.
2: Shiraz, Portelli.
22: Yeah. I don't know that you can get it anymore. I think they're mowing in the vines at McLaren Vale. But is that to do with Portelli?
2: Bortelli.
22: The brand?
2: Yeah, Bortelli.
22: Of the Shiraz.
2: Shiraz, Bortelli. Yeah, Bortelli.
22: Yeah?
2: Yeah.
22: Well, you're not telling me something.
2: Well, I'm trying to work out what you're talking about.
22: Oh, okay. And I wondered if McLaren Vale is the vines for the Bortelli brand.
2: I'm pretty sure they have vines in McLaren Vale, yes.
22: Well, I think that's what it is. So we might miss out with the Shiraz with the
2: Portelli. Why are we going to miss out? Because they're getting rid of the vines.
22: Well, I sometimes drink it.
2: Yeah, but what they're getting rid of the vines. Is that what you're saying?
22: Yes, they are.
2: Yeah.
22: I'm not so sure that they're not carrying on with the Portelli brand, though.
2: Bortelli.
22: What?
2: It's Bortelli.
22: Is it?
2: Yeah.
22: Oh, God. Sorry.
2: You're thinking of Portelli, as in pour more wine.
22: It is Portelli.
2: Portelli, yes.
22: Yes, yeah.
2: All right, you've got the word pour in your mind, pour, P-O-U-R. So you pour yourself another glass of wine.
22: No, not tonight.
2: Not tonight?
22: No. But anyway, that yes thing on the plane, remember that? And the no for the voice. But we voted, and what happened? Yeah.
2: Yeah.
22: And Woolworths had a big thing standing up there as wide as anything when they were doing all the talking about the bloody thing. And, you know, and after that, Andrew, there was bugger all people in Woolworths. I'll tell you that. You could walk down aisles, there was bugger all people, and it took a long time to get them back.
2: Mm-hmm.
22: Yeah. And they're on about the abortion thing now. Still on the TV.
2: Yep.
22: It's about the equality belongs in the womb. Now, I class that as a black man and a woman myself. Sorry to say that, but people will disagree. But even when you go in for an X-ray, they have the baby pointing to the womb. I remember I'm in here. Something like that. It is beautiful. And it's hanging on the wall. In other words, you've got to be careful if you're pregnant and you're having a, an X-ray of some sort. You know what I mean?
2: Mm-hmm.
22: Yeah. So, and it was just, I just caught my eye, you know, when I went in there, because I go in there quite often.
2: Yeah.
22: But, yeah. So anyway, yeah. But, and I'm very, very pleased to hear Peter Manuel. And has Gary been on lately?
2: No, Gary hasn't been on for ages.
22: No. 30 months.
2: Yeah, hasn't been on for a long time. He's still very active on social media, but he hasn't been on here for a long time.
22: Oh, okay. Mm. Yeah, because you know what? And because Peter is Peter Manuel, he's a farmer, isn't he? With cows or something.
2: Yes, he is a farmer, yes.
22: And you know what? And we got to look after these farmers, because I tell you what, we can't have a cow in the backyard to milk. No, you're not allowed to.
2: I just got a message from Wojo. He says it's Di Bortelli.
22: Is it?
2: Yeah, Di Bortelli.
22: Di
2: Bortelli.
22: Oh, okay.
2: Yeah.
22: There was a big write-up about Di Bortelli. There was one. Yeah. Thanks, Joe. Yeah.
2: Wojo.
22: A while back. Yeah. Yeah, I was just seeing him crushing all the... Oh, horrible. Getting rid of them. They can't survive.
2: Right.
22: You know?
2: The vines can't survive, or the wine industry can't survive at the moment?
22: Well, I'm not worried about it. I'm just missing my drink for when I want it. It's not going to be there.
2: I'm feeling like a drink. I'm even starting to feel like smoking again after 24 years without a cigarette. I'm feeling like a cigarette and a drink.
22: So am I. Oh, you know what? Every day I crave for a cigarette.
2: Do you?
22: Oh, yes. I haven't smoked for nearly 7 years.
2: 7 years. That's a long time.
22: And I've smoked for 50 years.
2: Yeah.
22: And I never did the drawback.
2: You never did the drawback?
22: Nope, because I knew that if I did, that goes in, that's real bad for your lungs.
2: Yeah.
22: I mean, it's bad anyway, but yeah. Anyway, it's good to hear Jenny from Elm Gardens or wherever she was. Tonight.
2: Jenny from Allenby Gardens, yeah.
22: Yeah, she couldn't call in, could she? No, she did tonight.
2: She did tonight, yeah, that's right. Yeah.
22: Anyway, thanks very much, Andrew. Are you coming on tomorrow night again?
2: Yeah, I'm on tomorrow night, 7
22: to 11:30. Yeah, I heard you talking to Di.
2: Yeah.
22: Wow.
2: Wow.
22: Very good.
2: Well, thank you very much, yeah.
22: It's like a smorgasbord.
2: Yeah.
22: We're having what we... got to wait for a long time, and then you come on, and yeah, it's good. Okay. Thanks, Andrew.
2: Heather, you take care, okay?
22: Yeah, okay.
2: Go pour yourself a Di Bortelli.
22: No, I'm not having anything tonight. I'm going to bed. We've had people walking down, one person walking down the street, I won't say where, and they're trying to get into cars. And
2: oh, really?
22: Like that.
2: Have you called the police?
22: Method. No.
2: All right.
22: I stood on tippy toe at the front door, and being a spy, and I looked out, and if he'd got into that car, I would have called him straight away. And there's somebody else that's got the camera, and it's got the person. It could be a female too, you know. Females are as bad as the males.
2: Oh, well, yeah.
22: If not worse. Oh, they'll hold you up with anything to get the car or anything. They're Yeah, oh, horrible. So anyway, so it went for half an hour.
2: Yeah.
22: Next time, though, I won't hesitate. Yeah. I've got one of those solar lights out the front, and it concerns me, and I didn't want to disturb. I wanted to see what was going to happen, and I'm tippy-toe up looking through that little keyhole, you know, that we used to have in the old days.
2: Yeah.
22: And you can see out, and I thought, don't you... Their move, because otherwise the light will come on, because I've got a solar light there, you know. And so I'm standing there and I wanted to cough, and I could see what was going on, and I dare move because, you know, I wouldn't find out what's going on. He bent down to the next door neighbours with a flash thing, you know, like thing, and then he looked in the window, and oh my goodness,
2: oh God,
22: he walked all down the bloody street. Oh, jeez. I tell you what,
2: the brazenness of them for doing that, that's just incredible.
22: My son in Queensland, he said, "Mum, just turn the light on. That'll pee him off, you know." But at the same time, I don't really want them to have revenge on me because they'll know that it's me, you know, that put them in.
2: Yeah.
22: This is what you got to worry about. You know, it's terrible.
2: Well, and that's absolutely right. Yeah.
22: Yeah. Okay. Thanks.
2: Yep. All right, Heather, you look after yourself. Heather, right. Thanks for calling in. Okay, take care. Yeah. Bye-bye. It's 26 minutes away from 11 now here on 1395 Adelaide's 5AA. You are listening to Andrew Reimer. Keep those calls coming in on 8223 0000. We have 1 hour left of the night, so I'm looking forward to hearing from you. If you haven't rang already, Sally texted me to say the reason she can't come on, but she's in bed. And she's not going in the kitchen seeing things that she should eat. All right. Thank you very much, Sally, and all the best for tomorrow. 8223 0000 is the number. to ring. The text line is 0448 08 1395. I noticed too, Peter Malinauskas has signed a massive Santos gas deal, diverting overseas supply to power wireless steelworks. Struck a deal with Santos to redirect gas bound for overseas buyers back here in a bid to secure the wireless steelworks future with cheap energy. This is a historic gas supply deal between the state government and South Australia's largest company, diverting energy bound for overseas markets to the ongoing bid to secure the wireless steelworks future. That's an article you'll be able to read about in tomorrow's paper by Paul Starrick. Thank you very much for that. That's great news for South Australia. Good on the Premier and his department for getting that happening as well. We do talk about a lot of the negatives, and that's the nature of talkback radio. People like to focus on what is negative, but there is good happening in the state as well, and the government is doing good thing as well, which we acknowledge. But that doesn't mean we don't remain vigilant on the things that need attention. Things such as our hospital, things such as our roads, things as we've been talking about as well, when it comes to law and order and the safety of you and I. 8223 0000, text 0448 08 1395.
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2: 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From the Foundations, Build Me Up Buttercup, from, I think it was the early 70s. I'm sure it was the early 70s. It was also featured in the movie Something About Mary. Do you remember that? That was a great movie, a very funny movie in the 90s. 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My telephone number is 8223 0000. Still want to hear from somebody in relation to access cabs, your experiences or your family's experiences when it comes to access cabs. There was a message on the Only Neighbours and Friends Facebook page which said, how is it that on a cold, wet night, an under council senior citizen can't get an access cab when they need one and are left stranded when the cab company finally admits, after several calls, that they took the booking knowing there were no drivers available. A family member was seriously considering wheeling her mum in a princess chair home from Mitcham to Malvern, a distance of 1.7 kilometres. She's done it before on previous occasions. How terrible is that? And why don't we have more access cabs when we have so many people in need of access cabs? If you've got experience, family member has experience, ring me and tell me about it, will you? I'd love to hear from you. 8223 0000. Just a reminder too, South Australia's premier winter event, Illuminate Adelaide, is back on for this year. And we here at 5AA want to get you and a friend along to Universal Kingdom Ice Age at Adelaide Zoo, Sunday, July the 5th at 5:30 p.m., where you'll be able to go on a prehistoric adventure that will transport you to a time when colossal creatures ruled an icy world. I've still got a double ticket to give away, and I'll be giving it away between now and 11:30 tonight. But remember, Illuminate, a citywide spectacle of free and ticketed events, music, art, food, and more waiting to be discovered. And if you want to check it out yourself, go to illuminateadelaide.com. And that's, I've been to Illuminate two or three times, I reckon, over the years, and had a really lovely time. It's been really fantastic. Just walking around, cold, but it's just a really great atmosphere and a family atmosphere with young and old going out to see the lights and just to have the whole experience of Illuminate. Now, weather-wise, it is 14.4 degrees at the moment, but it feels like 12.9. Having a look at the forecast for the week ahead as well. Tomorrow, the 30th of June, expect a shower or two. Top of 17, minimum temperature of 11 degrees. Rain is going to be around. And then on Wednesday, the 1st of July, showers 16. Minimum temperature again 11 degrees. Cloudy, very high chance of showers. A chance of a thunderstorm in the morning as well for Wednesday. Thursday, showers 15. Minimum temperature getting down to 10. Friday, the 3rd of July, showers easing. And 15, the forecast top. Overnight low again, 10 degrees. Saturday, the 4th of July, is going to be a pretty cold one, both night and day. 8, the overnight low. 15, the maximum temperature with a possible shower on the way. Then on Sunday, partly cloudy. 14, it's going to get even colder overnight for Sunday. Minimum temperature of 7 degrees. Then on Monday, 15, the forecast top. And if you thought Sunday overnight low was cold, Monday is going to get down to 5. So there you go. It is winter and it is July. So what should we really expect? But these cold nights, I tell you what, it hasn't been easy staying warm. It really hasn't. And look, I was talking about that Illuminate, and why don't we do it? Let's do it, okay? So South Australia's premier winter event, Illuminate Adelaide, is back for 2026, and we want you and a friend to go along. We have tickets for Illuminate's Universal Kingdom Ice Age on Sunday, July the 5th at 5:30 p.m. So right now, give us a call on 8223 0055, the competition line. No, it's not the competition line anymore. It is a competition line. Yes, it is. 8223 0055. The competition line. Be the fifth caller through, okay? Lucky five, the fifth caller through, and you and a friend will be going along to see Illuminate, a citywide spectacle of free and ticketed events, music, art, food, and more waiting to be discovered and if you're not lucky enough to be the fifth caller through, then, well, looks like Angela is the lucky winner. Congratulations, Angela. Madeline's talking to her now. If you're still trying to get through, and we have quite a few people trying to ring in, there's Linda, there's Kathy, there's Brett, there's Joe, there's Rob. You can hang up because Angela at Salisbury has one caller through. Then, well, looks like Angela is the lucky winner. Congratulations, Angela. Madeline's talking to her now. If you're still trying to get through, and we have quite a few people trying to ring in, there's Linda, there's Kathy, there's Brett, there's Joe, there's Rob.

0: Salisbury.
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9: Well, Asha will be along with more news at 11 o'clock, and then we'll go into the final 35 minutes or so of Open Line Talkback here on 5AA, and you'll be able to be interactive with me, Andrew Reimer, right up until 11:35. 8223 0000 is that number. Don't forget, too, I'm going to be on tomorrow night. Leith having another night off tomorrow night, so I'll be here 7 till 11:30 tomorrow night as well. Ian sent me a text saying, Andrew, not sure, but did Jeff Medwell do Talkback on 5DN, maybe in the 60s. Please confirm. I'm not sure. I know Jeff Medwell did Talkback at 5DN, but I'm not sure if it went back as far as the 60s, the 1960s. But somebody will be able to answer that question. Rosalind. Hi, Rosalind. How are you going?
10: Not too bad, thanks, Andrew. But I'm back on my soapbox again.
9: Thanks. Oh, good.
10: This topic with access cabs.
9: Yeah,
10: but good. I've only just calmed down after my experience today,
9: right,
10: this morning.
9: Tell me what happened.
10: Well, I had a booking for 11 o'clock. The driver turned up promptly. And right from when he drove into my driveway, basically to the end of the journey, which was from Parathal Gardens to just near the Parabank Shopping Centre,
9: mm-hmm.
10: he was on his Bluetooth. And I think he may have quietly said hello to me, if he did, if I could barely hear it.
9: Mm-hmm.
10: And right throughout the journey, he proceeded to talk in language, and it couldn't have been a business call because he was farting. I couldn't understand what he was saying because I don't speak his language.
9: Mm-hmm.
10: But

0: the whole journey. And for starters, he took me the wrong way. Oh, we still got there, but he took me the back road.
1: Mm-hmm.
0: And about three times I tried to ask him where he was going because I wanted to go a particular way to avoid the rail lines and congestion and so
1: mm-hmm.
0: forth.
1: Mm-hmm.
0: That didn't happen. So he must have turned about three different times in a direction that I wanted to tell him, can you go down this way and that way, please? But when I tried to speak with him, he couldn't hear me because he was too busy talking on the phone to his friend or whatever.
1: Right, okay, yeah.
0: And, we finally got there. The third time when I tried to speak to him, he did say, oh, where are you going? We were nearly there, and he said, oh, where are you going? I said, isn't it on your screen? And he said, yeah, but where is it? And I said, that's why I'm talking to you, because you just went down the wrong street. We've gone, we need to go back. And because I was headed towards the hub there just in front of Powerbanks.
1: Mm.
0: And because we also hit not just, had to wait for a couple of trains, but we also had, because they're rebuilding the city centre, the Salisbury city centre, so we got all the obstructions from all the buildings they're knocking down, so that made it even worse. And then he had the audacity to say, well, you should have said the Salisbury Library. And I thought, you know, I was talking to, when I made my booking, as they do these days, you quite often get the robo booking.
1: Yeah.
0: And I said, look, I said 34 Church Street, Salisbury. That should have been enough.
1: Mm-hmm.
0: And I said, I even said to him, look, if you hadn't been talking on your telephone, I would have been able to instruct you where to go.
1: Yeah.
0: And, oh, it was terrible. And, you know, there were just so many mistakes that he made, and he can't tell me he would have been paying attention if he's talking on the phone and laughing.
1: Well, did you phone the cab company, the taxi company?
0: Well, that's another thing I wanted to say to you, Andrew. I did, and I was, not the company itself, but the complaints board, and I was very lucky because I got a wonderful young lady who I spoke to just under 2 weeks ago when I had to complain about another driver.
1: Right.
0: Who was also incompetent. And this is something I'm fighting for at the moment because, as you, I'm sure, know, because I've heard it on the radio a lot, how we've lost our preference drivers.
1: Yes, yeah, I couldn't believe that. You and I have talked about that before. We talked about it recently, yes.
0: Coots and Tonus was to blame for that because he had a knee-jerk reaction to a booking that went wrong. But I belong to a group with the Salisbury Council called DAIN, which is Disability Accessibility and Inclusion Network.
1: Mm-hmm.
0: And it's all to do with, well, basically the inclusivity, making sure that people with disabilities of various kinds are included in the community at large, you know. And this is one of the issues I've been bringing up at the meetings, and we're trying to advocate the things to regain a bit more of the status quo. We've lost some really, really good drivers because of all this, and so many disgruntled clients as well.
1: Mm-hmm.
0: We're all at so much of a disadvantage now, and the power of the control, choice and control, which is supposed to be an NDIS mantra, they've taken that away from us. And, I mean, it's hard enough for me who, someone who can be reasoned with to cope with this. But what about the cohort of people who have disabilities where you know, they can't understand what's going on, and any little imbalance in their lives, like not having the regular driver or any of these little things that happen to me, it's throws them completely off track.
1: Well, it does, and even your experience today, if you had a regular driver, they would have known exactly what was going on, where to go, they would have engaged with you, and it would have been a much better experience.
0: Yeah, and, you know, you don't know who you're getting.
1: No.
0: And, you know, what sort of experience they've had and how good a driver they are, whereas we had a certain amount. Okay, we couldn't always get the driver every single time, but we at least had choice and control. Mm-hmm. Now we're at the mercy of whomever.
1: Yeah.
0: When I heard you talking about that topic tonight, I couldn't help but get back on my soapbox because I know that 5AA is a wonderful tool to get that out into the open.
1: Yeah.
0: Because nobody is listening, Andrew. Nobody is listening. We are pawns in this game, and it's in the drivers as well. We've lost, apparently, and this comes from a driver himself, but one of the older drivers that from the old school, if you like, we've lost over a third of our really good drivers because of the shoddy treatment they're getting, and who's at the bottom of the pile having to deal with this? It's the clients as well.
1: Why are they getting shoddy treatment? Rosalind, we'll make a conversation for another time, okay? Because I've got to go. We've got news coming up.
0: I just needed to get that out when I heard the discussion come up, Andrew.
1: Yeah.
0: So, I appreciate, giving me the time to get on my soapbox and get it out there.
1: That's what the program's about, Rosalind. So
0: we have to do something, Andrew, because we're just not getting treated as equal.
1: No. Okay. Listen, Rosalind, call me again if you want tomorrow night. I'm on 7 till 11:30, okay?
0: Thanks. I appreciate that, Andrew. Thank you.
1: Okay. That is a topic we'll bring up tomorrow night, access cabs and your experiences when it comes to access cabs as well. News is next. I'll be back after that. 8223-0000 is my number.
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12: A shower or two tomorrow and 17 after a low of 11. Good evening, I'm Mel Usher. Police are urging motorists to drive to the conditions. There were multiple crashes on the north-south motorway this morning. 5 vehicles were involved in a smash at Globe Derby Park. A short distance away at Dry Creek, a larger crash involved 13 vehicles. We also had a death on the roads at 8 Mile Creek. That brings the state road toll for the year to 57. The opposition says it's open to supporting stronger penalties for tech giants that breach the social media ban for under-16s. The federal government has introduced legislation to increase the fines for organisations that defy the laws to $99 million. The bill also gives the eSafety Commissioner greater powers to compel information from big tech. Nationals MP David Littleproud says any new penalties need to be enforced.
13: Let's be honest, these tech companies already have the technology to be able to block these under 16-year-olds, but they don't want to do it because their advertising dollar predominantly comes for those under 18. So I think it's important that we take them on and have the courage to use these penalties.
12: A senior Liberal admits voters are disillusioned with the party and a rebrand is needed to win people back. More from Michael Packey.
14: Two new opinion polls show Labor has regained top spot over One Nation, even though it's handed down an unpopular budget. But all eyes are on the coalition, which has seen its primary vote hit an historic low as it struggles to land any punches against the government. Liberal MP Melissa McIntosh has told Sky News something's got to give.
15: It's time for the Liberal Party to rebrand. Some people think that we're stuck in the past.
14: It was an unwelcome distraction for opposition leader Angus Taylor as the Prime Minister seized on the comments during question time.
16: She went on to say we need to get some experts in.
14: Voters aren't exactly happy with Anthony Albanese either, but he still preferred Prime Minister over Pauline Hanson and Mr Taylor.
12: A Russian couple accused of spying on Australian defence systems have had their charges upgraded in a Brisbane court. More from Georgia Condek.
17: The couple were arrested in 2024 following allegations they were accessing Australian defence systems and sending information back to the Kremlin. The woman had been working for the Australian Army and held security clearance. Police allege she travelled to Russia and instructed her husband to log into her work account and send material to a private email. The pair were initially charged with preparing for an espionage offence, which carries a maximum penalty of 15 years imprisonment. But the charge was dropped and replaced with a charge of conspiracy to commit espionage, and if found guilty, they could face between 25 years and life behind bars.
12: Another big stage musical has folded after visiting Adelaide last month. Entertainment reporter Peter Ford has more.
18: Pretty tough times in live theatre. So yesterday, the cast of Waitress playing in Melbourne at Her Majesty's were told it's over. We're finishing in a couple of weeks in Melbourne. We're not going to Sydney. We're not going to Brisbane. We're going nowhere. So it's tanked. And of course, a week before, Beetlejuice, which was playing in Brisbane, the cast were told then it's over. And early in the year, Back to the Future, same thing, it's over.
12: Now turning to 5AA Sport, and Crow Mitch Hinge is on the injury list again. He suffered a hamstring strain in the Sandful showdown. Meantime, Adelaide is keen to bounce back after being steamrolled by Port on Saturday night. Crow Josh Worrell telling the 5AA Sport show their opponents dominated.
19: Credit to Port, they brought the pressure and brought the heat, and then they had a lot of forward half footy and were just able to pull on some quick goals. Yeah, kind of put us on the back foot, and then yeah, like we weren't able to wrestle back momentum at really any stage of the game.
12: Next up for Adelaide is the Eagles in the West on Friday night. And Canada has defeated South Africa 1-0 to advance to the World Cup round of 16 for the first time in its history. Now the 5AA forecast down to 11 tonight. A shower or two for you Tuesday, 17. Wednesday showers, 17. Thursday showers, 14. 5AA, always Adelaide.
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1: Thank you very much, Melasha. 14 and a half degrees outside at the moment. Marion texted me saying, hi, Andrew and Madeline. Whenever I hear the competition illuminate, it reminds me of the Phantom of the Opera with a little illumination, gentlemen, please, and that incredible music as the chandelier rises. I suppose it's word association. Marion, yes, it is. And another text says, hi, Andrew. See if you can guess how much a house sold for today at auction. It was built in 1965 and situated in Ross Trevor. It was last sold in October 1987 for $180,000. It was a 1,821 square metre size block. I'll text you the price plus what the stamp duty and transfer fee payable is approximately. I'm going to take a punt and I'm going to say, $2.5 million. $2.5 million with a size that a block that big. I could be low, but I'm gonna go with $2.5 million. Thank you very much for your text, Meredith. Hi, Meredith. How are you? All right.
23: Not bad, thanks, Andrew.
1: Good.
23: Three things I want to say to you. I must be getting old. I really am.
1: Yeah.
23: Because my children went to three of them went to Walkerville Primary School, and Luke Philthorpe's uncle and father went there. And my youngest one went to school with Luke Philthorpe. That makes me feel older. I went to, when I was growing up, I followed the football, as you know, Glenelg. With Greg Wickens, Kim Hodgman and Paul Weston, they played for Glenelg. And now my kids are getting older, they've seen the Corns boys play, because I watch Graham play, of course.
1: Yeah.
23: But, you know, and then... I must be getting old now. I'm getting the next generation coming along.
1: Well, there's a few generations coming along, isn't there?
23: Well, so it makes me feel older than ever.
1: Yeah.
23: Another thing, you mentioned Trevor Medwell. Is he still alive?
1: No, Jeff Medwell. Jeff Medwell.
23: Jeff Medwell. Is he still alive?
1: No, I don't believe Jeff Medwell is still alive.
23: Because you wouldn't believe it. I went to primary school with Trevor, his son.
1: Right.
23: And he had fair hair, very blonde hair.
1: Mm-hmm.
23: And his ambition always wanted to be a policeman.
1: Right.
23: And I was just curious if he ever took his... Because when I left primary school, I went one way, he went somewhere else.
1: Yeah.
23: So I didn't see him again, but just the name Medwell, you know.
1: I really don't know, but the question was asked, Talkback. When did Talkback start here in Adelaide? Because Jeff Medwell did Talkback. 4-5DN. Ian suggested it might have been back in the 1960s, started in the 1960s.
23: And Jeremy Cordo's retired now.
1: Yeah.
23: He's all retired. You're not retiring yet, are you?
1: I bloody well hope not.
23: Yes, you think you'd be sitting home relaxing tonight. You're in there.
1: Well, I wasn't going to be relaxing. I had work to do. It's taxation time, so you've got to get all the figures together and all that business. So I'll leave that for another day, which I have off. Yeah.
23: You know this thing that's on at the Wavell Showgrounds?
1: What?
23: There's a game thing, you know, you can see all these games or whatever.
1: Right.
23: Have you heard of it?
1: No, I haven't, no.
23: Oh, well, I might be mistaken for something else.
1: Yeah.
23: Anyway.
1: Well, that's right. I don't know of everything and hear of everything that's going on, Meredith, so you could be right.
23: Mm.
1: Yeah.
23: Is the Glenelg tram going right down Jetty Road yet?
1: It has been, but apparently it's going to stop again.
23: Oh, God.
1: Yeah.
23: Should have kept the old Ratleys and you wouldn't have any problems.
1: Well, it's not just the trams. It's the tracks that's the problem, and the upgrade of Jetty Road as well, which has caused the problem, plus the overpasses on Marion Road and South Road and et cetera. Yeah.
23: Can I ask you a stupid question?
1: Mm-hmm.
23: Because you live over at North Glenelg and you know Glenelg pretty well. Why did they change the Vincent Hotel, which I've known all my life, as the Vincent, and they called it the Collie Hotel?
1: Because it's near Collie Terrace?
23: Well, if it was on Collie Terrace, I could understand.
1: Yeah.
23: It's not.
1: Yeah, but it sort
23: I
1: of...
23: I haven't been down five years.
1: Collie Terrace sort of leads to it.
23: And I heard you, or did I hear somebody else say, Cheapest Chips isn't there anymore.
1: No. I walked down Jetty Road the other day, and I was shocked as well to see it was changed to... it's still a discount variety store, but it's not Cheapest Chips anymore.
23: Oh, for God's sake. Cunningham's are gone. Reject Shop's gone.
1: Yeah. There's a lot of other shops that are gone as well.
23: Montezuma's. Do you remember the $2 shop that used to be in the Meyer basement?
1: Yeah. Montezuma's is gone.
23: You could always buy a lot of good things down there.
1: Yeah.
23: I don't know. Anyway.
1: All right. Meredith, thanks for calling in.
23: You take care of yourself and stay healthy.
1: You too. All right. Thank you very much.
23: Okay. And I'll say hello to Andrew for you.
1: Oh, so. Please do. Thank you very much, Meredith. Thank you.
23: Take care.
1: It's 11 minutes after 11 here on 1395 Adelaide's 5AA. And the answer to that house was sold at auction today at Ross Trevor. It sold for $2.833 million on $2.8 million. The stamp duty is $147,830. And the transfer fee is $28,392. Money for jam for... the state government. Stephen at Aberfoyle Park has texted in saying, "Hi Andrew, a bit sad to hear of the death of Penelope Keith. I've never heard of any actress or actor with such clear enunciation as her. You could always clearly hear every syllable of every word she ever uttered. Anyway, I happened to see her on stage in my great UK trip of 1981, was wandering around the London West End one lunchtime, just walked into an old stage theatre on Shaftesbury Avenue, no admission needed and only a dozen or so people in there. And then amazed to see Penelope Keith and another well-known actor of the time, Peter Jeffrey, black moustache and big nose, acting out a two-person stage play. It's one of the many things I loved about walking the streets of central London. You can accidentally bump into any great actor or a great world entertainer. It's in a very understated way. I guess similar experiences happen in New York and Paris." Stephen at Aberfoyle Park, that's a great story. Thank you for sharing it with us. Ben at McLaren for that wants to talk about Access Cabs. G'day, Ben.
0: Yeah, hi, Andrew. Yeah, just to let you know, I'm a nurse and just done a couple of extra shifts lately.
1: Yeah.
0: Acting as a nurse escort for patients that need need accompaniment to go to like a radiology appointment.
1: Yeah.
0: Or an outpatient appointment or something. And so we've done the old Access Cab probably twice. First time, the dude was just so rude. Just didn't acknowledge us at all.
1: Really?
0: And, totally obnoxious, just carried on talking to whoever he was talking to.
1: That's just absolute crap.
0: Yeah, it is, isn't it?
1: Yeah.
0: Unbelievable. Yeah. And the second time, just lately, a guy was doing it, and he was really good. He was just very late, picking us up from the hospital, and he was really good, and I got chatting to him, and he just said there's just no money in it. There's just no money in it. He's paid what he was paid 5, 6, 7 years ago. And
1: really?
0: Yeah, and that's why there's just no one wanting to do the job.
1: I thought with the demand pay would have been all right because there's so many people who are crying out for Access Cabs.
0: Oh, yeah, well, there's demand, but it doesn't mean they're paid any differently than they were 5, 6, 7 years ago, he said. So
1: right.
0: Yeah, so that's what I've been told anyway in my experience lately as a professional.
1: Thanks for sharing that, Ben. That's very interesting. Yeah.
0: No worries, Ben. Cheers.
1: All right, mate. Bye. Yeah, cool again. Thanks very much. If you have your own experiences when it comes to Access Cabs, like I said, I thought they were paid all right because of the great demand for them. But as you heard from Ben, obviously not. If you're a cab driver, got a comment to make, I would love to hear from you. 8223 0000.
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1: 8 minutes after 11, and countdown to handing you over to the overnight program coming up at around about 25 minutes to 12. They'll get you through to midnight and then the early hours of your Tuesday morning as well. Arthur is at Mount Barker. G'day, Arthur.
24: Hello, Andrew. It's the first time I've had the pleasure of speaking to you. I saw the mayor talking about Shivers Chips and that closing down at Glenelg. Similar here at Mount Barker, there's a new people established, or people called Choice, have taken over here. And also, I know they've also taken over at Port Adelaide, and they're selling things at a pretty reasonable price.
1: Right, okay. Now, what's it called again?
24: Choice.
1: Choice, okay.
24: Yeah, C-H-O. C-A-O-I-C-E, yeah.
1: Yeah, Choice, okay. And so they're a discount variety store, similar to...
24: Exactly.
1: Yep.
24: And I personally thought that hit me out back and cheaper chips were getting a bit tired. And I think this crowd, the new people have uplifted, upgraded the place. Hit me out back, anyway, yeah. And Port Adelaide, yeah.
1: I think they might have been in financial trouble, Cheapest Chips, and that's the reason.
24: I think you might be right, yeah.
1: Yeah. And that's the reason why it went downhill for them. I found with Glenelg too, it was looking a little bit tired, the store, and also wasn't looked after as well as it had been in the past.
24: Yes.
1: Mm.
24: Yeah, I think here at Mount Barker there might have been a couple of changes of ownership there in the last few years here too, like, that showing the time that the things might have been sort of a bit not going quite as well.
1: Yeah, yeah. But it's amazing, even those cheap, cheaper stores, they're finding it difficult in the current financial climate as well.
24: Oh, yeah.
1: Yeah.
24: Oh, yeah. Business is not I wouldn't like to be in business that way. Not easy. You know, people, well, my car, I'm single, black. They get the families and all that. They're struggling with that to keep and you know, looking at educating children and
1: I often think about that when I see, like I was down at Glenelg yesterday and the day before, for that matter. You see children coming out of school, and my children went to school down at St. Mary's, down at the primary school down at Glenelg, and I look, that's a long time ago because my kids are now in their 30s and late 20s. You look at the young kids, and I think how quickly that time has gone. But I also look out how expensive life is for all of us, and I think about sending kids to even a Catholic school, it's quite expensive, and then all the other expenses on top of that when it comes to living, the cost of living.
24: And I remember I've given aids away, but we only had exercise books and some textbooks and everything. Mm. But nowadays, every child's got to have a computer and all this sort of
1: thing. Yeah, well, that's exactly right. Well, you talk about giving your age away. When I was at school, we had a hammer and chisel and a slate block.
24: Yep. Yeah, that's how times have changed.
1: That's right. Arthur, good to talk to you. Call again, all right?
24: Yeah, thank you for listening to me, Andrew. All the best.
1: All the best to you too. Thank you very much. Stay warm up there at Mount Barker as well. Peter at Marlston. How are you, Peter? Happy birthday, was it?
6: Name day.
1: Andrew, that's right. Yep.
6: Who succeeded Jeff Medwell was Trevor Ford, and he was on in the 80s, and before that there was the Reverend Neil Adcock on Sunday night.
1: Right.
6: I don't go back any further because, as you know, 68 years ago today, I was baptised at St. Patrick's Catholic Cathedral in Grove. And when I went up to my favourite pace of meditation this afternoon, after being caught in the rain at Stop 21B Anzac Highway, you know what my first thought was?
1: What was your first thought?
6: The lovely politicians, both state and federally, who drive around in taxpayer-funded limousine cars, and then when I heard the ratings, I nearly had a heart attack. But Mr. Albanese is up to 33%. I can understand the Liberal Party, and Pauline Hanson 29%. If an election was held tomorrow, Labor would be returned, and we've got the worst cost of living crisis since under Bob Hawke and Paul Keating in 1990-1991. What's wrong with the Australian voters, Andrew?
1: Yes, well, there's the million-dollar question, isn't it, Peter? What is wrong with the Australian voters, or how bad is the federal opposition? Maybe that's part of the problem as well.
6: Now, before I go, has Leo sold his drill yet?
1: No, he hasn't. It's still for sale, as far as I know.
6: Well, I had a lovely talk this morning to Angelo, and as you know, your lovely mugs at Cinderella.
1: Mm-hmm.
6: Well, we're putting out, as you know, some mugs of my beautiful face. We don't know where we're going to put them, but all proceeds to go to Sister Janet Mead's Adelaide Day Centre. And also, another thing I got a bit emotional about today was not only when I was baptised Catholic, but the fact I hold dual religions. I'm a Catholic, Mormon, Lutheran. Actually, I've got three religions.
1: Yeah.
6: So anyway, is that legal to be baptised in more than one church?
1: Well, I don't think it's doesn't matter. If you want to be baptised in more than one church and they want to baptise you, then that's fine.
6: Yeah, well, anyway, I had a bit of fun, so I did a bit of meditation. I got on the bus. It took an hour and 20 minutes from Stop 21B Anzac Highway to Stop 26 McGill Road. It was teeming with rain up there, and I came home and actually had a good sleep. What's been your jest of the evening tonight?
1: We've talked about a number of things, Peter. A whole lot of things more recently. And, you know, the last half hour or so, we've been talking about access cabs, the troubles people are having with access cabs, the fact that it doesn't pay well either if you are a cab driver.
6: Now,
1: real estate. But we've talked about other things as well. We've talked about hospitals. We've talked about the problems farmers are having on the land when it comes to the regulations being brought in by the state government. We talked about that. We talked about a whole lot of things, as I say.
6: Lee's still in Millicent, is he? Because he went there on Saturday, I think.
1: Well, that might be the case. Yeah.
10: He's got a name to be the mayor of Millicent in 20 years. By the way, Leek turns 50 on July the 26th.
1: Oh, good. We'll keep that in mind. Yeah.
10: As you know, KG will turn 87
1: mm-hmm.
10: a day or so before, and the Honourable John Howard is the same age as KG, former Prime Minister. There you go. Yeah.
1: There you go.
10: Matt, you got a funeral tomorrow?
1: No, I'm going to be on air again tomorrow night, 7 to midnight.
10: No, during the day, I mean.
1: No. I've got other work to do tomorrow when it comes to getting things in order.
10: And I did speak with Mark last night, and Mark was bitterly disappointed with the Crows. But then again, you know, it's only a game, and the lovely Meredith said Glenelg has been her team for many, many years. So I support Sturt, and I do think that Glenelg Norwood will be a wonderful game at the parade at 4:30 on Saturday afternoon. I'm hoping that Norwood can win, despite the fact they beat us by a point in 78. I've got a lot of good friends down at Glenelg. I've seen on a daily basis, and I just want to wish both teams good luck.
1: Did you go to the Waterbuck today?
10: Yeah, how did you know? I told you.
1: Yeah.
10: No, I only had two beers. I had a schnitzel, we had a coffee, and then I caught the bus and got caught in the rain, you know, by the Glenelg TAB there on Anson Highway. But, no, I had a good day. Anyway, you know, as we get older, Andrew, you know, how do you put this? We're not as brightly as we once were, but I don't feel my age. That's the funny thing about it.
1: Don't you?
10: No, I don't.
1: Well, that's amazing. That's amazing.
10: Yeah. And the other thing, I am the same age as Sharon Stone, Madonna, and the late Michael Jackson would have been 68 this year. So there you go.
1: Well, yeah, that's amazing, you know, to just sort of mention your name alongside Sharon Stone, Madonna, and Michael Jackson. It's just incredible, you know. You think about the similarities. Did you know Michael is officially the highest grossing biopic of all time?
10: I didn't know that.
1: The Michael Jackson story has made $977 million at the worldwide box office, surpassing Oppenheimer.
10: Well, that's a good fact, didn't I? And you'll be on tomorrow night, will you?
1: Well, I am going to be on tomorrow night. Madeline's going to be here as well, 7 to 11:30. And what I want to do, just to give people a heads up, I want to just continue talking about access cabs and trying to get people's experiences when it comes to access cabs. And we'll even see if we can maybe get somebody from one of the cab companies or the taxi industry to come on the program and see if they're willing to answer some questions from me and the listeners.
10: Dad died in 2007. The last trip I did with him was in an access cab
1: from
10: the Hyde Park aged care facility in Hyde Park to Brompton to the Czech Club, and he wasn't with us. He died 5 days later from double pneumonia. So get all the elderly out there, take care, and don't get caught in the lane.
1: Don't get caught in the rain. That's easier said than done, isn't it?
10: Exactly. Thank you, Andrew.
1: All right. Good on you, Peter. I'm glad you had a good day for your name day as well. The time coming up to 29 minutes after 11. Speaking of rain and weather, let me update you about what's going to happen tomorrow and for the next few days. Well, firstly, let's have a look at tomorrow, the 30th of June. Partly cloudy, high chance of showers, most likely in the early morning. Forecast top 17, overnight low 11. Wednesday, the 1st of July, cloudy, very high chance of showers, a chance of a thunderstorm in the morning as well. So we could have anywhere between 9 millimetres and 20 millimetres of rain on Wednesday. 16, the forecast top, 11, the minimum temperature. Thursday, 15, the top, overnight low 10 degrees, cloudy, very high chance of showers, and it could be anywhere between 10 and 25 mils of rain. That's potentially a lot of rain, isn't it? Friday will be 15 degrees, the overnight low getting down to 10, partly cloudy, high chance of showers most likely in the morning, then theoretically they'll ease up. Saturday's American Independence Day, and you're looking at a top of 15, minimum temperature 8 degrees, cloudy. Sunday, 14 degrees, the forecast top, but the overnight low is going to get down to 7, partly cloudy. Monday, the minimum temperature will be getting down to 5 degrees with a top of 15 and a mostly sunny day, which explains why it is potentially going to be quite cold, especially overnight, because there'll be no cloud cover. So I hope you are able to find a way to keep warm over the coming week, because it is, as you've been hearing, going to be very, very cold. Having a look at the latest information from Adelaide Emergency Departments as well, Noarlunga, 208% at the moment when it comes to its capacity. Lower Macquarie, 195%. The Flinders Medical Centre, 175%. QEH, 155%. Modbury Hospital, 139%. And the Royal Adelaide Hospital, 135%. So our hospitals are very, very busy, to say the least. When it comes to texts, I think we're all up to date on the texts. Oh, Janet says, can you please ask Peter if he can mention our next get-together? Sorry, Janet, I just literally saw your message now. Oh, actually, something else to bring up. There was Sally from Birkenhead earlier on talking about this. It was Alison. And then Sally from Birkenhead pointed out this Eddie Dalton was artificial intelligence. But apparently he looks the real deal, sounds the real deal, and sounds pretty good too. Here's just a snippet of some music from this Eddie Dalton.

0: time to come from. Yeah, it's interesting, isn't it, when you consider that is artificial intelligence. And initially, I thought it sounds a bit like, what's his name, Joe Cocker. I thought it sounded a bit like Joe Cocker. And yeah, there's another artist who I can't put my finger on, who I thought he sounded like as well. Now, what else can I tell you? We were talking about, the road toll, the high road toll today. That was something. Here's SAPOL Senior Inspector Mick Turnbull talking about the lives lost and the reason why those lives have been lost on our roads in the 6 months so far of this year.
1: We've had 38 lives lost. Sorry, I'll just start that again. 38% of our lives lost have been contributed to dangerous road use, and 29%, surprisingly, to seatbelts. Now, why people aren't actually wearing their seatbelts is astounding, really, because it's part of our road safety campaigns for many, many years. We've had 56 lives lost, and we've compared to 38 this time last year.
0: That's amazing, man. It's actually 57 lives lost compared to 38 at the same time last year. And you think about the families, the broader communities who are affected by those losses as well. And it is very despairing. It is very despairing. And, you know, they talk about the fatal five, and he mentioned seatbelts, and he, you know, mentioned a couple of other things as well. There's speeding, there's just inattentiveness, there's alcohol use, there's drug use, but they don't mention the state of our roads and the part they play when it comes to car accidents and fatalities. Because you think about a motorbike hitting a pothole, rider potentially coming off. You think about cars hitting potholes and then they're, you know, thrown into another car. Something along those sort of lines. So I think we really need to be addressing more and more the subject of potholes on our roads and what is being done about them. I'd like to get your thoughts about that when we are back tomorrow night between 7 and midnight as well. Well, that's it for the program. That's it. Thank you very much for your calls. Thanks very much for your text and your interaction over the last 4.5 hours. Thank you very much, Madeline, coming in on a cold, wet winter's night. And we will be back 7 o'clock tomorrow night here on 1395 Adelaide's 5AA. Stay safe out there, stay warm, and I look forward to your company tomorrow night.
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13: Managers and a bunch of lawyers and a tape recorder waiting to be pressed play with evidence in the middle of a boardroom. Apart from that, anything else, you know, you can go right ahead. And of course, nothing to fear because Graham, who as we know is Scottish, is about to go overseas on his big Scottish sojourn with all of the instructions he's got. But anyway, he's got the trigger finger ready to go too, so we'll be okay. 131873. Today is day 123 of the Iran conflict. What's changed between today and 122 other days? Well, not a great deal. Strait of Hormuz still an issue for commercial tankers. We'll unpack that throughout the morning. Today is lunar day number 16, the symbol of the day. Today is the butterfly. The most important thing to remember today is to keep your balance. And the other thing that's really important is that your spleen would be active. Would you have any idea what a spleen would actually look like? I did an interview once with Duff, the guitarist from Guns N' Roses, who just abused his body for years. And he said one day that his pancreas fell out. I mean, I guess we know where it came from. But how would you know that? I mean, I'm guessing that if you're the guitarist from Guns N' Roses, you're not necessarily a biology major. So how would you go, oh, that's the pancreas, or is that the spleen? Would you know the difference? I don't even think I know where the spleen is, to be honest. But anyway, today, avoid meat and also avoid mushrooms. Mushrooms, they haven't been the same since that old, you know, incident. The best drink of the day today is yoga tea with turmeric. Today, cosmetic and eye procedures are advisable. Well, there you go. And the knee is your most active part of the body. There are 27,998,211 people in Australia at the moment. There are 8,301,734,680 in counting people. And since we got on the air here, people have been born by the second, but also unfortunately passing away by the second as well. Since midnight now, so we're into 10 minutes of it. It's been 2,710 births, but 1,282 deaths, unfortunately. But here's the one I like. How many cigarettes have people smoked today? I mean, these are the kind of things you need for the internet. You know, a lot of people say, oh, the internet's rubbish, waste of time. And I go, are you kidding me? Not when you can find out there's been 116,462 cigarettes so far smoked today. And I think they'll also tell you how many emails have been sent today too. Overnights at 2gb.com if you want to send me an email. All right, day 123. Of the Iran conflict. The United States says a high-level meeting on Iran will be held in Doha today, their time, Tuesday, with the president's top envoys Steve Witkoff and Jared Kushner, attending while the technical talks would continue on the sideline. In a social media post, Donald Trump said that Iran had requested a meeting and it would take place in the Qatari capital without giving any details. Here's the post from social media, The Truth Social. He said, "Iran has requested a meeting. It will take place tomorrow in Doha." He posted on Truth Social, all in capitals. I don't know if I should have shouted that to you or not. Iran's chief negotiator previously told reporters no technical meetings have been scheduled for the week. There's been a fuel frenzy, nonetheless, especially in some parts of Australia, because diesel prices have plummeted to some pre-Iran war levels. Finally, in Sydney, the price of diesel is now $1.73 a litre, 2 cents lower than before the conflict. Well, maybe Jim Chalmers will take credit for that. He's been taking credit for the Iran conflict, causing all kinds of issues. So, you know, why not take credit for things when they go well? In Melbourne, diesel's around $1.74 a litre, 11 cents lower. We'll have a look at that more throughout the morning. Anthony Albanese scored a rare win in the polls as Pauline Hanson's controversial call for an Australian's monoculture sees One Nation's polling go faster the other way after back-to-back wins for One Nation recently. We talked about this and broke it down in just about every increment and detail last night, so I don't know if we want to go back there and discuss monoculture again. Maybe we should move on to other things. Nonetheless, the primary support for the Labor Party rose by 1% to 28%, according to the poll from the analysis of Roy Morgan on Monday. Again, do you think the monoculture... Do we want to talk about the monoculture thing again this morning? Or can we move on to other things? Entirely up to you, my friends. Let's have a look at what else is going on. The Prime Minister, trigger warning, you're going to hear the voice of the Prime Minister. He's addressed the amendments to the under-16 social ban.
14: More than 5 million social media accounts for under-16s have been deactivated as a result of this ban. It has created a global conversation and we are proud of it. Many nations are now following our lead, indeed at least 20, to implement their own bans.
13: In the meantime, Nationals MP David Littleproud has been talking about the new penalties that need to be enforced. I thought David Littleproud resigned, didn't he? Littleproud? Just as leader. Okay, all right. Well, we should get him back on the phone. I like talking to him. Anyway, he's talking about the new penalties to be enforced on that.
15: Let's be honest. These tech companies already have the technology to be able to block these under 16-year-olds, but they don't want to do it because their advertising dollar predominantly comes for those under 18. So I think it's important that we take them on and have the courage to use these penalties.
13: I'd like to get David back on the show. He was always easy to talk to and always happy to take the call. Matt Canavan was asked if Angus Taylor's days are numbered when he appeared on Sunrise.
16: Well, I'm a half glass full sort of guy, Nats, and the electorate's very restless. People are restless, understandably restless, because they've seen their incomes decline back to 2011 levels under this government, the cost of everything going through the roof. The government's not acting on migration. We're seeing that play out with a lack of housing and vacancy rates being at record lows. So it's very volatile. And, you know, I was a jackaroo, a very poor jackaroo, for a brief period in a previous career. And the first thing you've got to do is get the herd moving. And the herd is moving. It's just not going through the right gate for us at the moment. I get that. We've got a bit of work to do there.
17: It's in another
13: I get the impression he couldn't wait to use that jackaroo thing. I thought, you know, he's probably... How can I shoehorn this, me being a jackaroo, into this conversation? Because I can tell you what, it'll work really well, and I'll somehow talk about herding the crew. I bet he was really happy with himself until he presented.
16: First thing you've got to do is get the herd moving. And the herd is moving. It's just not going through the right gate for us at the moment. I get that. We've got a bit of work to do there.
17: It's in another
13: I get the impression he couldn't wait to use that jackaroo thing. I thought, you know, he's probably... How can I shoehorn this, me being a jackaroo, into this conversation? Because I can tell you what, it'll work really well, and I'll somehow...

0: the Liberal Party to rebrand itself. Some people think that we're stuck in the past and our policies need to resonate with the Australia of today.
1: I saw somebody with a MAGA hat, but it was Make Anthony Go Away or Make Albo Go Away. I think that was one of the ones that Pauline Hanson was flogging off her website. All right, let's get to a couple of texts and then I'll get to your calls. 131873 is the phone number and 0460 873 873 on the text. Hello, Maureen. Phil, does your introduction music at the start, is it from a TV show? It's driving me mad trying to work out where I've heard it before. It's the good, the bad and the ugly theme from that movie. I think it actually, the music came first and the movie after that. But that's where that's from, Maureen. And that was our good friend John Stanley's decision when he said, you know, when you get on the show, when you start the new show, which was a long time ago now, many years ago, wasn't about a year and a half, but when you do overnights, every year's 2 years long. And he said, why don't you have something with ugly in it to represent your previous life? And then we came up with the good, the bad, and the ugly. So that's what that is, the story behind that. Hello, Graham. Phil, time call for the first 2 hours. Look, I can't do the time calls, Graham. We discussed that. And don't think I didn't go home after the show yesterday morning and labour over how we're going to do these time calls. Because people after four are furious. I had texts going, well, hang on a minute. Give the time. So I could give the time as, or if you have a suggestion, please. Somebody suggested do Greenwich Mean Time or something. That's not going to work. Could I do, okay, it's currently such and such in the eastern states. Then I would also have to do the Adelaide time, which is, again, so I'd have to do eastern states time, South Australia time and West Australia time in order to cover everything. And that just, for a start, I'll stuff it up because you know I'm an idiot. But secondly, I don't think we can do that. Have you got a better solution for me? Apart from people could just look on their phones, I guess. Hello, Wayne, how are you? Did you and Sam have a great camping trip? Did you feed the kangaroos? She didn't feed kangaroos, but when we arrived at this mountainous place that we went to, which I was telling you about last night, the kangaroos came out at dusk. So she was highly impressed by that. I didn't want to say to her, well, they're coming out at dusk because as a seasoned driver across the Nullarbor, when they see the headlights at dusk, that's why they dart out. I didn't want to tell her that, but she got some great photos too. Hello, Tiffy. How are you? Did you get my email? I did. I'll have a look at it. And you wanted me to track somebody down? I shall do that as well. All right, we're here. We've got until 5:30 to enjoy each other's company. And that's great because I can't wait to hear from you. 131873 is the phone number.
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4: Hello, Roger, how are you? Roger knows about the footy tipping results that we had, and he's teasing me along the lines of, how do you think I know this information? Well, it's hardly, you know, KGB business, is it? But nonetheless, Roger, we will talk to the footy tipper, Michael, in about an hour's time to get the station footy tipping update. And I would like to think that there will be a congratulatory text from you to Michael, if you can possibly do that. Phil, it's Tiffy. I want to know how Sean Fewings is going. I don't know, but I'm going to get Francis on the case with that, Tiffy. So I did get your email, and I promise I'll do something about it. Hello, Vicky, how are you? So, you're in New South Wales, so it's whatever time it is in New South Wales, okay? 12:25 in New South Wales, and then people can work out what time it is in their state. Okay, problem is with that, Vicky, somebody in Perth will wake up and I'll go, it's 5:22, and they'll think they've slept in, and they won't be able to do the maths on that. So that might be an issue. Paul said, on the other hand, well, people texting in are texting in on a device that gives you the time anyway. Well, that's presumptuous because they may have the old analog phone too, by the way. Hello, Wayne. Phil, have you fallen out with Jason Morrison? Because he was on with Mike Jeffries at least four times. Well, that's funny you would say that, Wayne, because I sent him a text with those complete words. Well, it wasn't even, have we fallen out? It's like, what the F is going on, was the text I sent him. To which he replied, what, mate? And I said, well, you've gone on with Jeffries. You used to come on with me. You don't do that anymore. And he said, because with the Jeffries thing, I get the chance to do it earlier. Can we do it with you? I said, sure. So, just to answer that question, Wayne, yes, the great Jason Morrison, J-Mo, J. Diddy, will be back on the show this coming Thursday morning, and his new segment's called From the Editor's Desk. All right, let's get to a few people on the phone, including Arthur in West Footscray. Hello, Arthur, how are you?
5: Good, thanks, Phil. Good morning, and good morning, Francis, and hello to Grubby that's driving home after 3AW. Talk to him tomorrow night.
4: Yeah, good bloke. I just got a text from Jay who reminded me that Grubby was doing the 3AW night show. And I worked with him and Dee Dee at Fox. And just, you know, and his brother's Richard Stubbs too, Grubby. But I'm telling you, one of the nicest people you could ever meet in your life, Grubby.
5: Definitely. I know that.
4: Don't lend him any money, though. That's the only thing.
5: I'm pretty sure he's right. He's a top bloke. And either Simon is probably listening as well. Simon Owens. Anyway, we're discussing Disclosure, and it didn't get very... I don't know if you've seen it.
4: Disclosure Day? It?
5: Yeah, Disclosure Day. Boy. We love Steven Spielberg, but Shane A. Bassett said it was a disappointment. Didn't fire up till half an hour at the end of the show. I don't know if you've seen it. I want to get your opinion if you have.
4: I loved it, but then again, I love the whole UFO thing anyway. I don't want to give away too much information about it because people will then go, oh, hang on, I haven't seen it yet, and we've done a spoiler, and I would hate to do that. So while I talk about it without giving away too much, I did think the end was disappointing, but I thought it was thought-provoking for just an entertainment, from an entertainment point of view. I thought it was terrific. For an action film, thought-provoking, but it certainly didn't break much ground in terms of, you know, giving us any information.
5: Fair enough. Well, at least you've seen it. He's a great producer, Steven Spielberg. You know, Fuel and all the ET and Close Encounters for the third time. It goes on and on. Mm. All right, maybe it'll be worth watching and judging for myself.
4: Oh, you haven't seen it?
5: No, I haven't seen it yet.
4: Oh, right. Okay, mate, you'll love it. It's a great film. You know, if you're expecting some kind of, you know, disclosure about aliens are among us and, you know, Steven Spielberg's actually given us the definitive truth that aliens have been here for ages, like they said was going to happen in the lead up to it, well, forget that, because that's not going to happen.
5: All right. Well, like I said, I'll probably see it and judge for myself.
4: Are you going this weekend?
5: Your opinion. So you let me know, so yeah. I'll perhaps go and see it with a friend and we'll judge for ourselves.
4: Well, I'm here till next week, next Friday, so if you do it before then, can you give me a ring and let me know what you think?
5: Yeah, definitely.
4: Incidentally, have we spoken before?
5: Yeah, of course.
4: Right, I thought so. And when they mentioned Arthur's on the phone, I thought, have we had a chat?
5: Well, remember, you worked with a friend of mine, Sean, who in Fox FM, and we discussed the vinyl and Gavin Wood, and it goes
4: there
5: on and
4: go.
5: On.
4: There you go. That's it. Yeah. I was trying to put two together. It's like, you know, when you see someone in the street and they go, hello, and you go, hello, and you, for the first 20 seconds, you're trying to figure out who they are.
5: Yeah, Jim's my brother, as you know, yes. And we used to speak to Clinton Maynard and Luke Grant. And watch the jelly bean, Tom. Are you joking?
4: Oh, well, you know, I asked him about that. I went in and said, because I came in when I was on holidays and he was in the office, otherwise I never see anyone. I said, you know that I've been putting my hand in your jelly beans? He said, yeah, a few listeners have told me. He said, but you realise that I've never touched those jelly beans. They were sent in as part of a promotion about a year ago. So I've been eating them for about the last 12 months anyway. Thanks.
5: I heard that. I started laughing. Well, if you see, I'm pretty sure you will. If you see Clinton, give him our regards from Jim and I.
4: You've got it, my friend.
5: My brother Jim and to Luke, if you can, please.
4: Yeah, you've got it, my friend. Good to talk to you, Arthur. Let me know if you see the film, buddy.
5: Thank you.
4: Cheers, mate. Take it. 131-873 is the phone number. Meredith, who's in Adelaide. How are you, Meredith, this morning?
6: I'm good, Phil. Never spoken to you before.
4: You've never? Oh, hang on. Oh, that's good. Hold on. This is Meredith, who's never spoken to us before. She gets the jingle. Here we go. She said I was a first-time caller, but a long-time listener. I've been waiting a while. Welcome to the party that never ends. And by the way, Meredith, I don't know if you're on the 5AA listeners, the Talkback listeners forum, but that's hello to everybody who's on that, the 5AA Talkback listeners forum on Facebook. I noticed that somebody sent me a link for that today as well.
6: Mm. Yeah, so now you're talking medical at the beginning.
4: Spleens.
6: Yes. Now, I lost my husband. I shouldn't say lost, but it sounds better than he died.
4: I'm sorry
6: to hear that. My husband passed away 15 years ago.
4: Mm-hmm. I'm sorry to hear that, Meredith.
6: That long, but yeah. It's all right. 3.5 weeks before him, I lost my mother. So.
4: Oh, no.
6: So 2010 wasn't a good year for me.
4: No, I'm sorry to hear
6: that. Anyway, that's all right. Now, my husband never liked going to the doctors. But he went to the doctor and the doctor said, oh, you've got to go on an x-rays. He was short like a little jockey. He wasn't very tall, you know. And then he said, oh, yeah. So my hubby went back to him about a day later after he got the x-ray. You know how they've got those special screens, you can click it on and they show everything?
4: Like a CAT scan or an MRI, that sort of thing?
6: Yeah, like an x-ray type.
4: Yeah.
6: He didn't put it on a screen. He held it up to the window. And he said, oh, you haven't got a spleen.
4: Is that right?
6: And he said, really? Obviously you can live without a spleen. And then after that, my hubby went downhill pretty fast and he died within 2 months. And because he died at home, they had to do an autopsy on him. That was awful. And all the tests say that everything was intact. It's undetermined. They couldn't find out what caused his death.
4: So do you think he was born without a spleen then, Meredith?
6: This is a clinger. When they did the autopsy, they said his spleen was fine. And yet the doctor said he didn't have one.
4: Isn't that interesting? You'd want to go and get a copy of that x-ray and find out.
6: Oh, 15 years.
4: Yeah, a bit late now.
6: I think they go to Canberra, all the records anyway.
4: Right. You'd think that the doctor would know.
6: Right now, Yeah, but instead of putting it on, well, let them put it on a screen. Don't hold it up to the window.
4: That's exactly right. Are you sure he went to a doctor and not a mechanic by mistake?
6: Oh, God. I told my daughter about him. She came down with me one day when we took her father down. We sat there and I said, he's not very tall. She thought I was joking.
4: Hmm.
6: And when he came out and called my late hubby in, she nearly dropped dead. He's only about 5'4", 5'5". Wasn't very tall. And she said, she couldn't stop giggling.
4: So this is the doctor who was really short.
6: Yeah.
4: Well,
6: we didn't go to him anymore after that.
4: No, it's lucky he wasn't
6: a doctor now.
4: Lucky he wasn't a butcher because the stakes would have been too high.
6: But you know, I've got him home here now.
4: And the other thing too,
6: in a cabinet.
4: You know what, they're finding that people are getting born without appendixes because they found that we don't need appendixes anymore. And also wisdom teeth, they found that, you know, we more and more people are getting born without these because there was no need. Maybe he was ahead of his time with the missing spleen.
6: Well, it was only 2010, it wasn't that long ago.
4: Hmm.
6: You know, but my hubby didn't like him very much. My daughter, she really speaks her mind. So she went down and saw him one day. She said, I won't say his name.
4: No, don't.
6: I am a daughter. Can you tell me details? So he looked at his file before they sent it away, and he said, blah, blah, blah, and she said, and then he closed it. She said, hey, I want to hear more about it, not just one or two things.
4: Hmm.
6: He didn't like that.
4: No, I can imagine. And I can tell
6: where...
4: He
6: put hand on the folder and slammed it shut. I'm not satisfied.
4: Sure, I can tell where your daughter got her bravado from too, from her mum.
6: No, her dad.
4: Oh, okay. Meredith, lovely to hear from you, sweetheart. Thank you so much for calling through.
6: Thank you, Phil. Lovely to hear you. I hope I hear you again sometime.
4: Well, all until next week, next Friday. So you ring any time you want, okay?
6: Well, David Pemberthy in Adelaide, he's gone overseas for 6 months.
4: 6 months? Crikey, that's bigger than the breakfast announcers' holidays, and I thought they had a load.
6: And they're all upside down in Adelaide, like Leif Forrest is off tomorrow, he's back Wednesday, but the morning show are different, the mid-morning show are different.
4: Crikey. Well, I'll be here for you, I promise.
6: Oh, you are sweet.
4: All
6: thank
4: right.
6: you.
4: Good on you, Meredith. Lovely to talk to you. 131873 is our number. I've got a few people on the phone there. Tony, Chris, Nicholas. Oh, Nicholas. And Peter, I'll get to you after this guy.
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4: Morning to the very great Simon Owens at 3AW, who said, Phil, just with the time calls, why don't you have the guy who's pressing the buttons do them out of the handbrake so they can go, you know, like 22 after 12 on the Eastern Seaboard, etc. Now back to Phil O'Neill. So it's not your problem. Well, it would be, because that's Graham next door. And Simon, you don't want him telling people anything, to be honest with you, because he's Scottish for a start, and that should explain everything, right? We'll have people ringing up complaining because he'll be giving time calls with attitude. Again, as I mentioned, he's Scottish. Colin says on the email, why is nobody stating the full quote from Paul Hogan? She's a pelican, yeah. This is Hogan's quote. She's a pelican, yeah. Outrageous. So racist. It sounds very much like this stupid buffet over here. Trump. Hogan told the Australian Financial Review on Sunday. Haven't seen that, so I'll look into that, but I know the quote that you're talking about. A few people on the text as well. I'll get to them in just a sec. Thanks so much for texting through, but I've got to get to Tony, because Tony thought he was next before Maggie, and I didn't realise that, and now he's not happy. I'm sorry. Can I apologise?
16: It's okay. Good morning, Phil.
4: Good to talk to you, Tony. I apologise. Yeah, I didn't know what the pecking order was. You can blame Francis. We'll throw him under the bus.
16: Phil, multiculturalism. In the 70s, Al Grasby ruined this country. Australians are fed up with multiculturalism. And don't ever forget, what about these islander people, Pacific Islander Maoris? I confront one-on-one of these people. They're not going to be Australians. No, I'm a New Zealander. No, I'm a Maori. I'm a Tongan. They love Australia, but they come to their heritage, and that's their nature of their belief, right? They're always going to be Tongan. They're always going to be Maori. They're going to be always Samoan. They're going to be Tahiti. They're going to always be Greek. They're going to be always Italian. I'm an Italian. I had an argument with an Italian bloke the other day. No, what, you call me a racist and that. I said, no, what are you doing in Australia? He goes, I like Australia, but I'm Italian blood first. Italian comes number one. And he called me a racist. So I call him a wog. So I told him he don't get stuck. And that argument nearly punch up, you know? So, these people don't. When people ring up Talkback Radio, your station and the other station I listen to, and that say, Italians and Greeks and this thing. Well, no, you'll be surprised. A lot of islanders, Italian, Greeks, Yugoslavs are still believe on their country. They don't believe in Australia.
4: But if you come from
16: this country, in the 1970s, from Fraser to Hawke and the rest of them, the whole lot of them.
4: Yeah, but let me ask you this though: do you consider yourself to be a Kiwi or an Australian?
16: No, I'm an Australian and my Saxon. I'm anti-immigration.
4: Right, but you're from New Zealand, though, right?
16: No, listen, I like One Nation, but you look at the One Nation, unless they change their policies, their political view, which they change, should change, is 130,000. The Labor lefties are 250,000. The Liberal lefties are about, 170,000? And that's 130,000. I thought One Nation would be, for 5 to 10 years, nothing.
4: Can I ask you this, though? Can I ask you this, though?
16: Because I'm an Australian Anglo-Saxon.
4: I was born in England, so I consider myself to be English, but I live in Australia, so I also consider myself to be Australian. If somebody comes from Italy, they would always be Italian, even though they does it matter, Phil, that you call yourself an Italian Australian?
16: Yeah, but Phil, I want them to be an Australian before they be their heritage. But you confront them one on one. It's all right talking about it. Be in the real world, like I say to their radio station, your station. Go out in the street, talk to and confront them one-on-one. They will never be Australian. They said, I'm Tongan, I'm Samoan, even Asian Australians.
17: But is it okay if somebody... But let me ask you this. Is it okay if somebody who was born in Italy or somebody who was Greek to call themselves a Greek Australian? Do they... Does multicultural... No. Well, does nono...
16: No. The young ones, of course, they learn English here in Australia. But if you ask them one-on-one, confront them in even a nicer way, I'm Greek. They're never going to say I'm Australian. They're not Australian, sorry. So this issue about the people say, Phil, when people say, oh, the Italians migrated there, well, no.
17: But I disagree with you, Tony. I don't have a problem with somebody. If I meet somebody who's Greek...
16: Multiculturalism, the Grasby, that's why Australians don't like immigration, because all these people have come and you can blame Grasby and the Fraser government. Now, all your Liberal supporters have got to remember that. It was the Fraser government started to bring out multiculturalism and all these, and Grasby, and then Whitlam, and then Hawke, and that continue, and it's still continuing.
17: Yeah, but I don't see how this, if this is the, you know, interpretation of monoculturalism.
16: I'm a national, I'm Australian nationalist.
17: Yeah, but if this is the interpretation of monoculturalism, okay, so monoculture, does that mean that you are no longer Greek if you are Greek, or you're no longer Italian, for example, if you're Italian or a Kiwi or an Englishman, well, you're just an Australian? Yeah, because if I'm in a taxi with someone who's a taxi driver, and I say to the taxi driver, where are you from, mate? And he goes, you know, a couple of days. I'm from Australia. I'll go, no, mate, where are you from? Oh, I'm Greek.
16: No, but that's wrong. He should be saying, if he's an Australian citizen, or if he's born in Australia, he should say Australia. He's not. He's saying Greek.
17: Yeah.
16: It's not going to change, Phil. Multiculturalism, the immigration that Grasby started, and continued with, started by the Fraser government, and continued with Labor, Liberal, Tweedledum and Tweedledoo. And don't ever think all your Liberal supporters, the Labor is communist left, green left, yes. The Liberal Party, they bought it too, under the Fraser government, and even John Howard.
17: But if you come to Australia, and you're Greek or you're Italian,
16: Australian,
17: but you can't stop being Greek and you can't stop being Italian. But it doesn't. You can't suddenly go, okay,
16: I'm Australian and my second. Like, see, the Aborigines are the only people that say I'm Australian. Then they say Aborigine, but they're Australian. They never say I'm black or whatever, or from whatever. The only people I speak to all sorts of people, nice people. Not against anyone. They're good, nice people. All I'm saying is that every single nationality from Tongan to Samoan, and look at the crime rate at Shalvin, Tregear of the islands and back of Penrith. Never hears of that. The islanders don't get tech. I'm talking about the immigration problem in this country.
17: But we're all partly due to immigration, and that's Aboriginals can say they're Australian because they haven't come from Ireland, for example.
16: Phil, look at Campsie, look at Berwyn, don't believe me, go and look at Hurstville, look at the suburb of Sydney. How many am I sacking?
17: But it doesn't matter. The argument here is if you come to Australia and you've got to stop being from Italian or Greek heritage.
16: You've got to have Australian culture.
17: It doesn't mean you have to lose the heritage of the country you came from, though. You can't
16: In America, the Afro-Americans, the black Americans and the white Americans are all proud of Americans. Why is that? Why are they all...
17: But you couldn't find more prouder people of Australia, you know, with Australia than a lot of Greek and Italian immigrants. Because they're the ones who go, how are you, mate? And they try to bring in the Australian vernacular and they go, how you doing, mate? Because they want to try and assimilate.
16: What she'll be saying is that if you don't reach Australia, you go back where you come from. She's just, I reckon, I think One Nation, just go fully like the wrestling. Be a baddie.
17: Pauline Hanson's now the WWE wrestler.
16: Well, anyone knows me, I follow professional wrestling.
17: All right, Tony. Good to talk to you, mate. Anything you want to add to that, by all means you can. 131-873. I've got Chris on the phone, Nicholas and Peter also. I've got to get to them in just a sec. And I've got quite a few texts coming through. T wants me to call an ambulance for Frank.
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17: Somebody says, hey, don't tell me that's Chris from Broadie on the phone. He'll talk politics all night. Well, I'm going to get to people who ring because that's what people are doing. And also texting too. And I've got to mention your text. Hello, Maggie. How do we know that our Australian Indigenous population didn't settle in from elsewhere? Somebody actually sent me that on, it was on April Fool's Day. Did you hear, Phil, that members of Yothu Yindi, some of them were born in America? And I didn't. Francis and I, also now known, by the way, thank you, Graham, for reminding me, Francis is known as Aussie Frank. We pondered that one for ages, and then I went, oh, hang on, of course. It's April Fool's Day. Hey, Phil, get Tony off the line. Somebody else says, is he talking in caps, as in capital letters? And I got another one here as well from T. My father came from Italy very young, and he loves the country. And this from Wayne, who says, crikey, your caller Tony's off his head. Any chance he could be related to Bob Catter? Bob?
24: Don't say that, because that irritates me and I punch blokes in the mouth for saying that.
17: All right, loads of people on the phone. I want to get to you before we get to the news. That's not likely to happen. But let me have a quick chat to Peter in Port Melbourne. How are you, mate?
25: Yeah, good. Yourself?
17: I'm all right, mate.
25: First time speaking to you. Oh, yeah, it's usually called Tony.
17: First time caller.
25: Someone else.
17: Hang on. First time caller with a bit of Bob Catter underneath it. Sorry, you have to play the first time caller when we have a first time caller. Peter, what did you want to talk about, my friend?
25: I want to talk about the problems that everyone is kicking up a stink with, these auction problems in Victoria, Melbourne and Sydney, New South Wales. They're saying that us people who need to buy a house are going to have troubles of buying a house with $100,000 discount.
17: Right.
25: Why is the media making fake news saying that it's going to be harder for first-time buyers to buy a house when houses are dropping by $100,000? Can you explain that to me, please?
17: Well, that is a good question, but I didn't realise that that information was being put out there. Where are you hearing that?
25: It's all over the news. 3AW is saying it.
17: Okay.
25: Herald Sun is saying it. Realestate.com is saying it. The Age is saying it. They're saying that it's making it worse, the fact that investors don't have the upper hand against a home buyer to be able to buy a house. And since they've been kicked out of the market for a house that it's established, it's going to make it harder for people to buy a house that's established with $100,000 less.
17: All right. Well, I'll tell you what. Later this morning... I'm talking to a bloke called Garth Davis later this morning. He's a real estate agent and a property expert. I want to talk to him about that. Then I'll ask him, you know, his opinion on that, because also he wants to basically...
25: One more thing I'll say to you.
17: Yeah, go
25: on. I've got two kids, and probably about six weeks ago or a month ago, I was really worried that how my kids are going to be able to buy a house, because I bought my first house in 2011. Cost me $600,000. My house is worth $1.5 now.
17: Yeah.
25: Now, if you look at the next 25 years, when they hit 30, or 110 and 13, by the projection of what we've been going for the last 26 years, that house is worth $3 billion.
17: Yeah, if it goes that way.
25: My kids will never be able to buy a house for $3 million.
17: Well, that's the issue then, isn't it?
25: But now they've fixed it. There's no growth. They're saying it's going to get less growth.
17: Yeah, but the problem is that a lot of young people are getting in over their head, and now they're finding that their mortgage is actually worth more than the house itself.
25: Wait. It's worth more when you sell it. You don't sell it.
17: Right.
25: Everyone buys cars under a lease program. For the fifth year, the car's worth zero for depreciation-wise.
17: If you don't
25: sell it, it's not worth zero.
17: What about if the interest rates keep going up, though, then you're going to find that you can't afford to repay the mortgage because you've...
25: It's a free market.
17: Right.
25: We live in a free market. The market has to go up and down, doesn't it? Nothing sticks. We don't live in a communist system, do we?
17: But it hasn't been going down that much. It's mostly going up.
25: It's going up, yes. If you look at 2007 and 2008, when John Howard got out, interest rates were 9%. Houses were $400,000. Now houses are 600,000, 700,000. They're at 6%, 6.5%. I remember I was working in subdivisions when they released land and that. Once the government changed from government released land in Victoria, they went to a private sector. Private sector cuts up enough land for themselves to make a profit.
17: Right.
25: They used to hold out acres and acres and hectares of land for when the market drops. So when people think the government's going to build land, government's not build houses for people anymore. That's long gone. That probably happened 30, 40 years ago.
17: Right.
25: Everything's privately owned. Everything's privately made.
17: Peter, I'll leave it there. Good to talk to you, my friend. Thanks so much for calling through. So Garth Davis is an estate agent and property expert. His argument is that Treasurer Jim Chalmers has faced the wrath of Nationals leader Matt Canavan over what they've called the budget flop. So we'll talk to him a bit later about that. We'll bring that into the conversation as well. Michael in Werribee, how are you?
0: Good morning, Phil. Your first time caller too, mate.
17: Oh, hang on. I've got to get the jingle. It's getting a good workout this morning. She said I was a first-time caller, but a long time listener. Most lovely to have you here, Michael. Welcome to the party that never ends, my friend.
0: Oh, good on you, Phil. Appreciate it, Phil.
17: What did you want to mention? Yeah. What did you want to talk about, Mike?
0: Peter, it's a good idea. What I was talking about, the real estate, something had to be fixed, like the way it was going, like for the young ones. They had to get a chance to get into the market. I agree with that, but what I'm really... upset about is the actual capital gains tax on the shares. I found that a way of an opportunity for incentive to get ahead, like with local shares or what have you, or American shares, and that way there, that can go towards the house. Like if you make some gains,
17: yeah,
0: you can put some away for a house. But now the tax is going to be like on grape stocks. It's going to be up to like 47% plus.
17: Yeah, well, that's, you know, kids, the generations coming after us now, their priorities seem to be no longer saving money, no longer about buying a house because they figure they're never going to be able to afford it. And also no longer the priority of having kids as well. So, you know, I don't know whether this is going to be a cyclic thing, it's a generational thing, but, you know, whether or not the boat will right itself or whether or not we're just going to keep going in the direction we're going, where we will have a whole generation of people who don't own houses.
0: True. And then another thing with the populate wasn't liberal. They said populate or perish after World War II. Was it?
17: That's right. Yeah, yeah. That's the problem.
0: Prime Minister Chafty. Chafty. He said it. He was a Labor Prime Minister back in those days because we had to build the Snowy. Geelong here. Yeah, Shell was a lot of migrants from overseas, England, everywhere, Yugoslavia, everywhere. And I don't know, it wasn't an issue. Everybody worked. We got along. My dad, we're Italian background. My dad came here when he was only five with my grandfather. We started market gardening, growing vegetables and that for the markets. And a lot of the guys around here too. We mixed up with the Australians. Today we're best friends, growing up, best friends with the Aussies. And no issues. So I don't know what the big... I think it's the media. We've got to be careful because the hate and division is very bad. We don't want to get like England, like that type
17: of... I agree with you. Michael, I've got to go, mate, but it's great to talk to you. Graham's given me the wind-up because we've got the news coming up. But, mate, really appreciate your call, Michael.
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17: Hey, John and Rob, Chris, Nicholas and Wayne, hang on a sec, guys. I can see you on the phone there and I'll get you after the news, just which we should do now. And also, I've got a few more texts coming through. I'll get to those in just a sec, too. Let's get the news.
3: News as it happens. 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
8: Hello, I'm Alex Riddell. Australia and Vanuatu have inked a $500 million security treaty following months of negotiations. Federal politics reporter Nelson Scott.
9: Last year, the Prime Minister flew to Port Vila to sign a security pact, only for it to fall apart on the day of his arrival. 10 months later, Anthony Albanese's inked a watered-down version of the Nakamal Agreement alongside his Vanuatu counterpart in Canberra. The treaty cements Australia as the Pacific nation's primary policing partner and bans foreign defence bases in the country amid an ongoing battle for influence with China. Mr. Albanese claims it will make the Pacific safer.
10: We want a resilient, sovereign and connected region.
9: Vanuatu PM Jotham Napat says the deal deepens an already strong bond.
11: To strengthen the partnership between our two countries.
9: Australia is expected to sign a similar agreement with Fiji next month. Nelson Scott, Canberra.
8: British actress Dame Penelope Keith has died at the age of 86. Her family said she died peacefully at her home after a battle with cancer. She was best known for starring in The Good Life and To the Manor Born.
12: Richard de Vere. Can you see that man as Lord of the Manor of Grantley? Now, don't you be beguiled by that smooth tongue and those rugged good looks. The ability to run an historic estate is in the blood. This is something you can buy at Sainsbury's.
8: A public inquiry has been held in Perth into Australia's $368 billion AUKUS deal. The partnership between Australia, the UK and the US would see WA operate nuclear-powered submarines. Inquiry Commissioner and former politician Peter Garrett says there's a lot of confusion over the specific details.
13: Properly understanding AUKUS is absolutely essential to them being able to live confidently in this part of the world, confident that their money is being spent well as taxpayers, confident that the plans around AUKUS, as we understand them, are well thought through.
8: The hopes of finding more survivors in Venezuela's twin earthquakes are beginning to fade as the death toll reaches at least 1,450. The BBC's Will Grant is in one of the hardest hit areas.
14: The small coastal town of Catiela Mar is the site of some of the worst devastation caused by last week's dual earthquakes. The town has been so widely damaged, along many streets there are more flattened buildings than there are structures still standing. Despite some 14,000 troops being deployed to the state of La Guaira, some residents have complained that most of the rescue work was done by ordinary people who took it upon themselves to save their neighbours or crawl into collapsed homes to pull out survivors and bodies. Increasingly, with so many dead bodies still encased in the rubble, the authorities are concerned about the possibility of a major public health threat.
8: In finance, one Australian dollar buying 69 US cents.
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8: Day one of Wimbledon has already seen a couple of upsets. Craig Gabriel was there.
26: The All-Russian match has seen the first upset in a tense five-setter. Roman Safiulin, who's making his way back after a lengthy injury break, has beaten the 12th seed and close friend Andrei Rublev. 6-4, 6-7, 3-6, 6-3, 7-6, with that fifth set breaker being 14-12. And French Open finalist Maya Falenska has been beaten by Thai player Manacheya Sawangakeo, 2-6, 7-5, 6-2. Jessica Pegula and Rafa Hoda had wins. Craig Gabriel, Wimbledon.
8: For the Origin decider, Bradman Best, Stephen Crichton and Liam Martin have been recalled for New South Wales, while Dolphins flyer Jack Bostock will make his debut on the wing. In the AFL, scans have shown Swans forward Joel Amati has suffered a partial tear of his Achilles tendon, sidelining him for 10 weeks.
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1: Morning, good to be here with you and filling in, of course, for Tony McManus. What's happened, though, is because we've got all of these extra new stations, we've also got extra calls and we're a lot busier. And I've got a whole bunch of people waiting on the hold, on hold on the phone, and also texts I haven't got to, so I better get through these, otherwise people will be waiting forever. I do apologise for that. David says, why'd you give Tony the time of day? Well, you know what? If you ring up, you're allowed to come on and say whatever you want, you know, within reason, of course. Louise says, so there. And then just a whole bunch of funny faces on the, exasperated icons on her email as well. A couple of texts and I'll get to the phone. How are you, Tony? On behalf of all immigrants and listeners named Tony, I'd like to apologise for him. That was Tony. Good to hear from you. Hope Jen's okay too, by the way. Maggie, good to get your text too. Rob says you should play Salvador Smith songs. I'm an Aussie, yes I am, sums up all of Australia. Ted says, where are they conducting the polls? Labour Party's union headquarters? The Liberal Party has no hope of getting anywhere until they get rid of the Turnbull Labour. That's what he says too. Hello there. Paul in Adelaide, how are you? A listener from the old SAFM days from Adelaide. Don't people in the eastern states have clocks? Well, you know what, Paul? Don't get me started, because if I do, I'll have to keep giving the time call. Loads of other texts. Sorry I haven't got to them yet, but I do appreciate them. And also, Justine, good to hear from you. Hope you had a good time at the gym yesterday as well. Let me get to the phone. There's loads of people on hold, including John in Camden. How are you, John?
2: Good, thanks, mate. Mate, I was just ringing up. I'm Aussie. I'm First Fleet. Like, we come over in the First Fleet. I've always been Aussie. How many generations does it take you to become an Aussie? You know, like, people are born here with their Greek parents.
1: Mm.
2: They're Aussies, man. But how many generations does it take them to say that they're Aussies?
1: Yeah. And I see the point that you're making, and I also understood the point that Tony made. But if you say to somebody, where you're from, mate, and they go, you know, St Kilda, whatever, you go, yeah, I know that, but you're Greek. Where are you from? Do you know what I mean? So does it become, is monoculture, does that mean that your previous heritage comes after your Australian citizenship, or is it completely irrelevant?
2: No, but I'm saying if they're born in Australia, two generations in Australia.
1: So yeah. I see your point, and that is a good point.
2: Like, they've got great heritage, yeah. Cook the food and you know, bit of culture, but they're Australian men. I can't understand it.
1: But, yeah, isn't it also important to embrace the heritage of where you came from as well? Or does that, the point is, do we then just discard? And I don't know why we're talking about Greek and Italian, but with somehow we have, so let's stick with that. If you're, you know, of Greek or Italian heritage and you live in Australia, does that mean then that you no longer recognise or honour your heritage of your previous country?
2: Yeah, I can understand what you're saying there. Yeah, I can understand.
1: And I can get the point that you're trying to make, and Pauline Hanson has to make as well. But also, you know, you also should be proud of where your parents came from and your grandparents as well. And that doesn't mean that you stop being Greek or Italian, because you wouldn't find more prouder Australians than a lot of people that have come from Europe. And
2: I've got a good example. My sister married an Italian bloke. He was born in Australia.
1: Hmm.
2: Right, so now, I laugh about this, they call her Nuna, not Nana or Grandma, and then they say, oh, do you want a drink of aqua? You want a drink of aqua? Like, come on.
1: All right, good to talk to you, mate. Thank you so much for your call there. I appreciate that, John. And I think John may have actually said a little naughty word there too, by the way, inadvertently. I know it was an accident, John, but you've probably caught on the wrong night, because he accidentally threw the F word in there. And as a result, Graham, who, as we know, is Scottish, he's got the finger on the button ready to go. So no issue, John, but I had to dump you on that one because of the fact that you said the F word, because it's part of the Australian vernacular. I wonder if we'll ever get to the stage where we'll just have on the radio, you know, people saying swear words and we just go, well, politicians say it now. Can I take another call, Graham, or do I have to wait a few more seconds? I can take a call now. No, don't take a call. Yes, I can take a call. Crikey, he's Scottish, not just in language, but in hand signals as well. Rob, how are you, mate?
2: Not bad, mate. I can't believe what I'm hearing. Mum and Dad come from overseas. Mum at 18, Dad was about 20, 21. They came out here for a reason, like to work, because there was jobs that needed filling. They did that no one wanted to do. And yet they need to realise they pay taxes, they abide by Australian law, and most importantly, they speak the language. And when people come here and do all that, they call themselves whatever they want. I mean, there's a real difference between people call themselves. They've contributed to society. They help their fellow neighbours out. So, in actual fact, my parents here, they might call themselves Macedonian European, but they're probably more Aussie than people that actually were born here.
1: Yeah. Yeah, and we'll make more of an attempt to assimilate too, and I get that too. And this is the problem that some cultures don't assimilate, but how then do you draw a line between, right, well, these people have accepted being Australian, whereas these people haven't, so therefore do you decide that, I mean, to me, that seems to be very difficult to go, well, okay, you're not saying the word mate when you finish a sentence, so therefore we don't consider you to, you know, have adopted any part of Australia. Because I was born in the UK and I consider myself English, but I also consider myself more Australian, but I was born in England. So that's, you know, where I came from. What country do I love out of all of the countries in the world? Australia, obviously, because I live here and I love it. But it doesn't mean that I'm not English anymore.
2: Yeah, I mean, you as an individual, you know, you get along with people, you make an effort. Like I said, again, you work, you pay taxes, you know, you've built the Australian dream. So who cares what you call yourself?
1: Yeah, yeah, no, I agree with that. And it's good to talk to you, Rob. Thank you so much, mate. I appreciate that. Let me get to Wayne as well. I've got a lot of calls to get through, and I don't want to leave people on hold too long. Wayne, how are you, mate? What did you want to mention? Morning.
3: Oh, mate, sensational. Sounding absolutely unreal, Phil.
1: God bless you.
3: Phil O'Neill, the Knights have just come alive. They've come alive again. You're back on the radio. There's millions of people driving up and down the highways that absolutely you're making their night. It's like sitting around a big table, Phil, with all your mates, and you're just having a bit of a chin wag and getting stuff off your chest and getting opinions off people. But I digress a little bit.
1: Well, thing is that what we do too here on the show, and I appreciate those very kind words, what we do on this overnight show for, you know, the regulars is it has become a family. And as I mentioned to the regular listeners who ring in, we talk to each other, and I certainly speak to them more than I speak to anybody else in my family, except for my wife. And when I'm sort of thinking about things on a day-to-day basis, I think, oh, you know what? Kim in Brisbane would love to know about that. Or I'll be reading a story and I'll go, you know what? That's one for Nicholas. I can't wait. Or Siv, can't wait for them to ring up. And that's the great thing is, you know, we really do. One of the joys of doing this type of radio is it's great that we can all actually get on and have an opinion and not be judged by it. Unless, of course, I disagree with what you're saying, in which case I'll hang up on you.
3: And look, I'll tell you what, I listen to all sorts of radio stations from all over the countryside, and 2GB in Sydney is just absolutely top notch. It really is. And
1: oh, mate, you're doing well here. You might even be on a promo if we had one.
3: Absolutely. Look, chuck me in. I can jump on the side of the microphone anytime you like. Like I said, I digress a little bit.
1: Yeah, go on.
3: I'm a 60s child. I'm a 60s child, and Mum and Dad. They came early through the 40s. Sydney is just absolutely top notch. It really is. And-

0: It's just my youngest son, we've worked it out. He literally cannot ever afford to buy in Sydney, ever.
1: Yeah. Yeah. Yeah, and that's a situation that you've got to be realistic about, isn't it? And maybe we've got such a cultural change here, because I don't own, because I'm too stupid to buy when I had money, and now it's too late. You know, I'm 63, I'm never going to get any loan. But I've only rented my whole life. It probably will be detrimental to me down the track when I retire and I've got no money. But it hasn't held me back in my life. You know, I'm glad that I made the decisions that I did. You know, down the track, I wish I'd bought a house, but I also have been lucky to live the life that I've wanted to live. There seems to be so much focus on young people buying a house. Maybe that's not the focus that it used to be when we were younger.
0: Well, it's quite incredible. You know, like 950K under this Commonwealth Bank of Australia, CBA, mate, it's 6K a month. You're on the hook. You're on the hook for 6K a month for the next 30 years.
1: Yeah.
0: That's my son has said to me. He said, I can't do that. I can't, like, it means that him and his partner, they cannot get sick at any time through their life.
1: Yeah.
0: Let alone have kids, let alone do this, let alone do that, let alone have holidays. So, yeah, my mum and dad paid $8,000 almost a quarter acre block in the southwest of Sydney, and $8,000 to the Housing Commission. Now, that property, here we go. This is fact. Anyone can check this up at some stage or other. $36 a month. So $9 a week to rent it from the Housing Commission, or $10 a week to buy it. So 40 a month to buy it, $36 a month to rent it. And, mate, that's where it's gone from 1960-ish to now, where, mate, you're up for $1,500 a week.
1: Yeah, and also you're at the behest of the interest rates and the banks too. But, you know, it's always been a rite of passage. You think, like, you know, when we were younger, okay, you leave school, you get married at about, you know, maybe 21, 22, then you buy a house and then you have a couple of kids. But that whole idea, that whole sort of blueprint of the way, you know, we used to live, I don't think that that's actually equitable or possible at the moment.
0: Yeah, well, It's the government's fault, because they're all in cahoots. I speak to people that have political affiliations, and they're all behest to big corporations that carve up small blocks of land. That's all they do. I see it around. I'm out near the airport, the Nuba Airport, and mate, that's all they do. They just do a little 5 acre, a little 10 acre. They'll do 40 blocks of land, and they'll make it so competitive, and the prices are just going. Well, Southwest Sydney here now, 400 square meters, $1.1 million just for dirt.
1: Crazy money, inexplicably crazy money. I better go, Wayne. You ring anytime, mate.
0: Thanks, mate. Love your work.
1: Good to talk to you. Thank you so much. Hang in there, Lynn and Paul, and also Chris. Nicholas is there as well. Nathan and Siv. Got to get to you all in just a moment. We've got to get to our footy tipper as well. But yeah, maybe, you know, the whole idea of leaving school, getting married, having kids, buying a house, maybe that's just not on people's radar anymore. 131873 is
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8: Look at all these calls. Look at all of these texts. Bear with me if I don't get you a text straight away. Jean said not everybody wants to buy a house. That's been going on for decades. Also, Maggie, I got your text. Hindsight, home ownership, what about the children and the children's children? Well, that's true as well. Unless, of course, you are like me and you don't have children, in which case you can be as selfish as you want. Hello, Barry. Phil, I've got good neighbours from Europe. Greece, been here 40 years. I mentioned a current affair in big news stories and they shrugged their shoulders. They don't know. And they didn't even know it was Anzac Day this year. Well, if they don't know about a current affair, then I'm sorry, but you're right, that's bloody un-Australian. He says they only watch SBS news too, so there you go, that was Barry. Maureen said, I started in 67 as a shop assistant, earned $18 per week. Also, Paul says, Pat Panetta on the weekend was playing a clip from Goodfellas, and there were about 300 F-bombs. Oh, one or two slipped through. Well, he was taking a risk. David loves Australia, but he also loves China. I've been watching the World Games, World Cup Games. They haven't had one welcome to country. Somebody said they're on the text as well. Maureen, how are you? I'm looking for some simple tips on how to live with arthritis of the knee. I've been to the doctor and physio. We did an interview about that, Maureen. Let me see if I can find that and dig that up and play it for you as well. As I mentioned, loads of people on the phone. I'm going to get through as many as I can now and also get to the footy tipper. So bear with me, Siv, Nathan, David, Chris, Nicholas, Lynn, Paul, Nicole and Michael, who are on the phone. In fact, Chris from Broadmeadows has been on the hold for ages. Apologise for that. Chris, how are you, mate? What did you want to mention?
9: Oh, no, I was going to talk politics, but I think I'll give that a scope. Well, you know how we had Watergate all those years ago? I asked Mike Jeffries about 8 months ago on 2GB.com, what's the situation with Biscuitgate at 2GB.com?
8: Oh, I tell you, well, you know, that. Finally, you should mention that. So we had lousy biscuits going back at least a year, and then I went into Clinton Maynard's office and I found out that he had really, really nice biscuits. And so I decided that it was, you know, my duty as his fellow work buddy to put my hand in his biscuit tin until it turned into a huge incident. But it's funny you should say that, because tonight I felt like a biscuit and I hadn't had, there's no nice ones here, but Maynard's still got some nice ones in his biscuit jar. I went up, put my hand in there, it was stale.
9: Oh, that's not good. Well, you know, during the 90s, people thought I was a bit of a cracker, you know, a bit of a loose biscuit, on Melbourne overnight. And I sent you in some screenshots of from the 1278 days of Fredo before it switched signals with Magic 693.
8: I saw those. That was from you. I wondered who they came from. You sent me about half a dozen, including something from the ANC, I noticed, too.
9: Yeah, that was from Nelson Mandela.
8: Yeah, yes. Saw that.
9: That would have been in the latter part of the 90s. As he was released from jail, serving time, 17 years for no actual crime committed because of there was a word they used for it at the time, apartheid or something.
8: Yeah.
9: Oh, yeah, they toppled apartheid, and then he became candidate for the African National Congress to be president of South Africa at the time, yeah.
8: Yeah, that's right. Thank you so much for that, Chris. I did see that too, by the way, and I wondered where they came from. I thought I'd been awarded something by the ANC from Nelson Mandela. But, you know, maybe I should have just looked a little closer. Thank you, mate. Lynn in Caboolture. How are you? Good morning, Lynn.
10: Good morning. How are you going? Is everything all right?
8: Yeah, I'm very well, and I'm glad to be talking to you, Lynn.
10: Yes, well, I was just listening to them talking about being Australian, un-Australian, all this other jazz. You know, we live in the most beautiful country in the world, and if you're privileged to live here, work here, you've got a house, you've got a roof over your head, food on the table. I know that's not true for a lot of people, but for most families, it is. And if you can't call yourself an Aussie, what are you doing here? You know, I don't understand. If you might have ties, my family go back. We have... We were migrants, but I'm an Aussie first, and so should they be.
8: Yeah, I hear what you're saying.
10: I don't understand it.
8: I hear what you're saying, but then again, if you say to someone, "Where are you from, mate?" and they go, "I'm an Aussie," then you'll go, "Yeah, yeah, I know that, but where are you originally from?" Because, and we're only asking that because we're Aussies. We're interested in where people come from. So.
10: Yes, but if you're born here.
8: If you're born here, then you're an Aussie. Here, yeah, yeah.
10: Your parents might have been born somewhere else. And say, well, I do have heritage from such and such, but I'm an Aussie.
8: Yeah.
10: I'm from here.
8: Well, that's a good point.
10: And if they can't recognise that point, if they can't recognise it, well, they should go back to the country that they're familiar with and they want to be with. Well, let them go back there and see how long they last. I guess I'll be back here real quick.
8: And you're absolutely right, but I think the point we were making was if you have come from another country to live in Australia, you've lived here for 40 years, and again, go back to the Greek and the and Italian heritage, you still are a Greek or an Italian Australian.
10: By birth. But when you take it, if you become a naturalised Australian...
8: Yeah, I agree with you. I'm more than happy to split hairs on that and say you're absolutely right.
10: Yeah, the other point I want to make is too about the incorrect language on radio and in Parliament. I think there should be standards. We have to start keeping those standards, because if we start using incorrect language even in Parliament and on the radio, I just think that we're going downhill. We're going backwards. We're not being polite. We're being inconsiderate, rude, and it's just not on as far as I'm concerned. I think we should start setting an example. Radio and Parliament. I heard they said a four-letter word in there the other week, and I was appalled, because they are supposed to be the epitome of quality people, but they're not.
8: I totally agree with you.
10: So, you know, our children have got nothing to look up to, no one to look up to. What sort of standard is that? Is it setting for the rest of the world?
8: But you know what, and you've got very strict rules in radio too, though, Lynn, so we can't swear, and I don't think there's a place for it, but I agree with you as well that politicians shouldn't swear because they have a certain stature that, you know, we all aspire to or should aspire to. But I think it started with Donald Trump, who now pretty much swears whenever, you know, he's doing a press conference or whatever, not all the time, but he does do that. And I think everybody else has suddenly thought, oh, if he's doing it, and he's populist, but also he has, you know, great supporter base, maybe...
10: have the same laws as we did. It used to be an offence. Did you know it was an offence to swear over the telephone many years ago?
8: Is that right? I didn't know that.
10: That's way back in the Communications Act, way, way back.
8: Wow.
10: But, you know, we've let things slide, and I think it's about time we pulled up. And also I think our DJs really, really need to be able to speak correctly and pronounce words correctly. I pulled up someone on the ABC the other day because you know what a debutante is, and you know they make their debut.
8: Yep.
10: Well, the DJ said debut.
8: Okay, well, there's no excuse for that. But do you say debutante? Because I would say debutante.
10: No, it's debutante.
8: Debutante.
10: But no, they make their debut and they're a debutante.
8: Right, okay, good. All right. Well, no, you're absolutely right. There's, you know, no reason or excuse to butcher the English language, especially on the ABC, because we're paying for that.
10: That's what I told them. We're paying that. That's probably their money. Their DJs should know how to speak English correctly, and all DJs should be able to speak nicely, correctly, without language, because it sets an example to the rest of the world, to the young people listening, because that's all they hear.
8: Mm.
10: And you try and talk to someone young these days, and it's like, yeah, like, you know, and yeah, and like we did this, and we, like, you know, and I can't put three words together.
8: No, well, I think it was Orson Welles in 1984 who talked about newspeak. Well, we're there now, you know, everything is abbreviated in text speak.
10: It's not newspeak, it's bad speak.
8: Bad speak. Nice to talk to you, Lynn. Thanks so much. Drive carefully.
10: You too. Thank you.
8: Bye bye. 131873 is the number. Got loads of people on the line. I do want to get to you, so hang in there. Got your texts as well. But after this, I've got to talk footy with our footy tipper. Is this an urgent?
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8: Morning, Adam and Maggie, Michael, Rob, Dr. John, how are you? Jerry, Maureen, Jean, Maggie, do have your texts, and I will get to them in just a moment. On the show, for our regular listeners, you would know that we do NRL footy tipping. There's a radio station footy tipping competition that goes on here as well. Our footy tipper is called Michael. But believe it or not, the guy that's in the lead at the moment, a guy called Michael McLaren, you can see why I got his name wrong, because just like the Sex Pistols manager, he's an anarchist. And he's decided to take it upon himself by not doing his own footy tipping, but by getting one of his listeners to do his footy tipping, which I think is blasphemy, sacrilege, and basically cheating, because, you know, he's not making his own tips, and yet he's claiming the number one position on the footy tipping table, which, again, for me, it's, you know, why would you get one of your listeners to do the footy tipping for you when you could do it yourself? Anyway, let's get to my footy tipper. Good to talk to you, Michael. How have you been?
20: Good, thanks, Phil. Morning, listeners.
8: So, you've been sending me while I was on holiday for a couple of weeks your tips I've been putting them in. As you would know, you've been doing extremely well. But are you actually familiar with where we're at this particular stage?
20: I have no clue, but I know from the last time we spoke, out of 20 tips, we've got 15 right out of 3 weeks.
8: Okay. Well, what were we about a month ago? We were something like 10th, I think, on the table, weren't we?
20: Yeah, about 10th. Yeah,
8: 10th.
20: Yep,
8: okay. And whereabouts are we for the NRL footy tipping for the year? We're over halfway in the season by now?
20: I think around 18th coming up this weekend.
8: Okay, so we're past the halfway stage.
20: Yeah, correct.
8: Okay, all right. Well, this is the email that came out. Congratulations to Mark Geyer and Phil O'Neill, who tipped 7 out of 8 this week. This still
20: Good
8: means
20: work.
8: That Michael McLaren, who, as we know, is cheating by getting one of his listeners to do it.
20: Yes.
8: Anyway, he still retained his lead on 88 points. However, I'd like to give you just an idea of where we're at this particular stage. Currently, and we were 10th a month ago, right?
20: Mm-hmm. Yep.
8: Currently in first place on the radio station presenters NRL tipping list is Michael McLaren on 88. Mm-hmm.
20: Yeah, cheap. Yes.
8: And in second place on 84 points, in second place is Phil O'Neill.
20: Go away. Second.
8: Hey?
20: Second?
8: Second. We're in second place.
20: And I said to you, remember a while ago, I said the only way is up?
8: I knew it, and I knew you weren't just quoting that song from Yaz just in a willy-nilly fashion. So here we are, champ. I knew, and I had faith all the way, and I think that it's about time that Roger pulled his head in.
20: And Wayne. Opposition leader.
8: And even Michelle, who's been, you know, curiously quiet last year's footy tipper. It's about time they bowed down to the champion.
20: We can't just stay level. We'll stay level head at the moment. You know, we could have all four round coming up. You know, we don't know yet.
8: So let's not jinx ourselves.
20: Above water.
8: That's it. Okay. So how do you feel? And I'll get your tips for tomorrow. But how do you feel, incidentally, with this next round? Do you feel like we could take this bloody pretender, Michael?
20: I think it's only 5 games this weekend. State of Origins again is on Wednesday week. Game 3, Queensland.
8: Okay, well, and by the way, how's your team going? You're the Broncos, aren't you?
20: Yeah, too many injuries, not in form, season's over, so it's time to pack up.
8: No, well, don't give up yet, but, you know, Sea Eagles, crikey, my mate Brian, and of course Michelle's a Sea Eagle too.
20: Yes.
8: They would just
20: Fosball,
8: be loving.
20: Yeah,
8: Fosball's on fire. As are you, my friend.
20: Yes, I can't believe that.
8: Can you believe it? You are the king. So, well, at least the king, the heir to the throne. Let's talk tomorrow night. Let's keep going on the trajectory we're going. Roger says, isn't it funny how the two hosts who are cheating are leading the tipping competition? Well, I don't know.
20: Mark Geyer and Ian McLaren, yeah.
8: Yeah, there you go. Exactly, Roger. So I think that's Roger's way of saying, okay, I also bow down to your superiority. Those are the words that he meant to type, and he'll probably type very soon.
20: Yeah, he'll typo. We know the typos, yeah.
8: Yeah, exactly. Well done, champ. Let's talk tomorrow.
20: We'll talk 24, eh?
8: You got it. Thank you very much. Come on, Roger. Give him the chance. The sci-fi classic, says Dr. John Logan's, runs 50 years old. You should interview Michael York about the film. I wonder, is he still with us? How everybody was terminated at the age of 30. I know the film and I know it well. They remade it with Justin Timberlake, of all people. I didn't even know Michael York was still alive. But yeah, classic film, Dr. John. I do appreciate that too. Thank you so much. Let me get to the phone. There's loads of people who are ringing through. And on the subject of films... Good morning, Nathan. How are you?
17: Good, thanks, Phil. How are you?
8: Nice to talk to you. You wanted to talk both movies and sport. In which order?
17: It doesn't matter which way how to do it. What sort of movie do you like to watch?
8: I like A24, anything that they make. They're an independent film company, although lately they've been bought out. But I like sort of... you know, offbeat. I'm not really a big fan of blockbusters, so I like something that's unusual. What do you like?
17: Not big scary movies and that sort of stuff. Mm,
8: yeah, Sam likes that. My wife loves the horror movies, so we've seen all of them.
17: And it's now sports.
8: Yes.
17: What sort of sports do you like to watch?
8: I'm watching the football at the moment because I'm English. I want to watch England win, but also because I'm Australian, I also want to watch the Australian team win. But also, I like boxing.
17: Okay, and I like car racing.
8: Oh yeah.
17: Yep, and I'll follow the V8s.
8: Right. Okay.
17: When they are on the TV. And the sort of sports I like, and a bit of soccer as well.
8: Right. Have you been to Bathurst?
17: No. I only been to Sandown, mm-hmm. down in Victoria, and Phillip Island Racetrack in where Phillip Island is.
8: Right. Who's your favourite Australian, V8 driver of all time?
17: It's be Craig Lowndes.
8: Yeah. We should try and get him on the show.
17: I listen to that if you did.
8: Yeah, okay, because we have a segment.
17: And people can ask him a few questions to ask, ring up and ask him a few questions or something.
8: Of course, absolutely. I'll tell you what, I'll put you back to Francis. I don't know if we can get Craig Lowndes, but we'll put him in for our segment, which is called Peeping Tom. He's giving me the thumbs up on that. So if we can get him on, we have a segment once a week called Peeping Tom, where we speak to, you know, famous Australians and famous international people about their careers. If we get Craig on, I promise you, you'll also be on and you can ask him a question. Okay, Nathan?
17: Yes, okay, thanks, Phil.
8: Absolute pleasure talking to you.
17: How's your holiday?
8: Yeah, good, mate, yeah. It's getting a bit hard to adjust to being back, but I'm glad to be back because I missed all my friends.
17: Where'd you go?
8: Oh, nowhere. Went away to a bubble tent for one night, but that was enough. Okay. I like to lie on the couch. I'm at that age now where I don't like to go anywhere. You know, maybe the corner shop, but that's about it because I'm lazy now.
17: You want me to put me back to Francis?
8: Yeah, you got it, mate. Hang on there a second. If we get Craig, we'll get you on the phone too. Morning, David. How are you?
0: G'day, Phil. How are you, mate?
8: Good, buddy. Good to talk to you.
0: As Andrew. Look, I'm ringing up just you've been discussing, what people say and can't say, all that. I'm beginning to think we're becoming a little bit too precious.
8: Oh, absolutely. I agree with you.
0: I just quoted you can say the same joke, exactly the same joke about two groups of people.
8: Yeah.
0: Who's the bloke on the phone? I forgot.
8: Aussie name. Frank Francis, yeah.
0: Yeah, okay. Now, I quoted the joke, and I suppose I know he's got his job to do, but he said to me, I might have to dump the joke.
8: Right.
0: And I will start saying the joke if it gets dumped.
8: Well, I don't want to dump you. How about if you're even slightly concerned about it, we don't do that and we just talk about football?
0: But you're right.
8: It's funny, okay, though.
0: I will start the joke. You've probably heard it a million times.
8: No, Graham's going, please don't, because every time we dump someone, and if we do have to dump them, it takes ages before it builds back up and I can talk to them. Can we not do...
0: I find very disappointing,
8: okay.
0: Phil,
8: But no, I hear you. I just don't want to dump you, and it's not up to me to decide whether or not a joke is funny or, in fact, whether a joke is going to insult somebody, but that's the world we live in at the moment, is like Ricky Gervais says, were you offended, or were you did you think you should be offended? And that's why. And
0: okay, Phil. Look, I appreciate what you're saying.
8: And don't get me wrong. And I'm all for a great joke. However, somebody somewhere is going to find it offensive. But you're right. We're now in a situation where you can't even say to somebody, at work, "Hey, I like your haircut," or "I like that outfit you're wearing," because then you'll go, "Oh gosh, will that be misconstrued as being sort of a sex pest or something like that?" Even sometimes the women feel that way when I compliment their outfits as well. Can you give me the punchline to the joke?
0: The punchline is, first you borrow two eggs.
8: See, I like that. Do you know what? That's the way jokes should be. That. You should always just give the punch. No, I don't want to hear the rest of it.
0: Are you aware of the joke, Phil?
8: No, I'm not, but I like the punchline on its own. And that's, we should just have a segment where you call up, you give me the punchline to an offensive joke, and then we laugh, and then it doesn't matter,
0: Well, I'll give you the first.
8: No, I don't want to hear the first part because I want to play football song for you. Have you been watching the football?
0: Of course I have.
8: What do you think?
0: I am nervous because just England just don't seem to, it's the same old
8: every single time.
0: Yeah.
8: But we've got Harry Kane. Have you noticed Harry Kane looks like if Prince William had hair and a bigger beard?
0: Yeah, that's right.
8: He would look like Harry Kane.
0: Yeah. Well, I remember years ago. Do you remember that film that came out years ago that had Michael Caine and all the famous, The Great Escape or something like that it was called.
8: Mm-hmm.
0: And it was about when English prisoners of war played Germans a game of soccer.
8: Yeah, I remember that. Yeah, yep.
0: Yeah, and Michael Caine was the star. And I remember at the time when it came out, Harry Kane was just coming up. And as you know, I'm a West Ham fan.
8: Yeah, sorry for that.
0: Sorry about that, yeah. And I said, no, not Michael Caine, Harry Caine, sign Harry Caine.
8: You're only supposed to kick the ball in the net. Take care, David. Right, yeah. And, yeah, I appreciate you giving me the punchline for the joke, but not the whole thing.
0: Okay, mate.
8: Good on you, buddy.
0: Cheers, Phil.
8: Take care, Dave. Loads of people on the phone. John, Paul. No, not Ringo. John, Paul, Nicole, Michael, Bruce, Nicholas still, Steve, Nathan, Siv. Hang on there a sec. I want to get to you before the news. I'm not going to get to everybody before the news. Just the thing about going national on this show is the phones are just completely full and I want to get everybody on.
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8: Margaret says on the text, Phil, why are you asking somebody in a taxi where they're from? To do so, you must be basing it on their accent or skin colour, and that's discriminatory, in my view, and serves this country no real good. The debate about one's heritage and or being Australian is interesting. I think the issue can be simplified by focusing on attachment theory and citizenship. And she goes on, it's rather a longer text, and I won't go to the whole one, but I disagree with you, Margaret, and because I'm genuinely interested in people. And if I get into a taxi and I hear an accent, I would say, where are you from? Based on I'm interested in knowing what part of the world they're from and what this story is. Certainly I don't see it as being me discriminating about them because of their accent. And unless I said something that was, you know, obviously racist, in that case, that would be discriminatory, I think. Let's get to old mate, who I haven't spoken to since I've been on holiday.
1: They're coming to take me away, haha.
8: And that would be Siv. How are you? You been well?
3: I have. They haven't taken me away yet, just good. So you know. Somebody actually said that last week. They wrote that in text. And I thought, well, that's nice of you. I'm glad you think of me that well that you wish I was taken away. That's fantastic.
8: But you chose the song. Did somebody hear intro song and then they went, why are you doing that?
3: I did. I'm leaning right into it. It's the new expression. I don't like that expression.
8: No, I don't either. No, there's some things I don't like, and leaning into it is... You're absolutely right. That really annoys me.
3: That's a topic. What expression do you dislike? You can totally fill the phones up until 5:30 Eastern Australian time.
8: Don't need it this morning. They're already full. But yeah, sorry. Carry on.
3: I don't like that one either. Look, just briefly, that whole thing about monoculture, being Australian. I mean, the arty-farty lot were stroking their beards and staring at their paintings and debating that ever since I was a kid. I mean, it's a never-ending debate.
8: Mm. Yeah.
3: You know, because everyone's got a view on what constitutes an Australian. I think the way I see it, we've got influences that are from the city, but a lot of our characteristics come from out there in the bush because the way people had to behave and had to survive. Well, I mean, you had to know certain things. You had to know how to survive in the harsh climates out there, and you had to know how to fend for yourself. And a lot of that character... we've just carried on into city life. Mm. I think some of that might have some influence into our national character.
8: And also, it's good to have these conversations, even if they're brought up with maybe the intention wasn't meant to be about what does it mean to be Australia. But now, having mentioned the monoculture thing, we're talking on the radio about what it means to be Australia in, you know, a conversational and not a an aggressive fashion.
3: It's not a confronting thing, though.
8: Yeah, because that's not going to get anybody anywhere.
3: I disagree with that text about you shouldn't be asking. So people have asked me. I've been mixed up. Believe you me, I've had people mix me up for being Sri Lankan.
8: Mm.
3: But that has prompted me to explain my story, and I don't mind doing it. Now, if you are going to then use it against me in an insult, that's a different thing. That would be discrimination. Or if you're going to refuse me a job or a position on that basis, that is discrimination. Not asking where you're coming from, where you've come from originally. Mm. Mm. That's about heritage, that's about ancestry, and all that good stuff. But I'm going to go because I said I'd be brief.
8: Before you go, and I know you like to hang up on yourself, and that's good because, your thing, and that's absolutely right. But you know, this is the thing, that people aren't being racist by saying, where are you from? Australians are the most easygoing nation in the world, and everybody knows that, and everybody loves Australians. When you go overseas, they go, oh, Australian! Right, you know, they want to know about you.
3: Even the Brits who whinge about the bloody heat every 5 minutes because their climate, their houses weren't built for heat.
8: Mm. People around the world.
3: Us.
8: Yeah, you go to anywhere in America and you say I'm Australian. They go, Australian! People love you and they assume that Australians are easy-go-lucky, happy people, and that's the culture that we want to really cultivate as well. The fact that
3: Either that or they think we are Austrian.
8: That's it, and there he goes. Siv, listen, I'm going to have to get to these calls after the phone, after the news. John and Paul, Michael, Steve, Nicholas and Bruce, I'm not used to having so many people on the line, obviously, now that we're national for the next 2 weeks. I want to get everybody's opinion on the radio, so please bear with me because I've got the news update coming.
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8: Got a text here as well. Phil, Celtic or Rangers? Well, it's no point asking me because I'm not Scottish, but Graham is. And Graham said, Rangers all the way. So there you go. And he's about to jump on the plane and go all the way to the UK where he's going on a holiday. Well, there's not going to be a lot of time for holiday, of course, for Graham, because he's also going to be the only Australian reporter at the Commonwealth Games. Small disclaimer, that might not necessarily be true, but nonetheless, he's got accreditation for that. He's also going to go to Loch Ness. We have him sitting on the banks of Loch Ness with a fishing rod. He's going to try and catch the Loch Ness monster and a whole bunch more. We'll get his update in a moment.
26: News as it happens. This is Adelaide's 5AA.
27: Hello, I'm Alex Riddell. The opposition says it's open to supporting stronger penalties for tech giants that breach the social media ban for under-16s. The federal government has introduced legislation to increase the fines for organisations that defy the laws to $99 million. The bill also gives the eSafety Commissioner greater powers to compel information from big tech companies. Nationals MP David Littleproud says any new penalties need to be enforced.
28: These tech companies already have the technology to be able to block these under 16-year-olds, but they don't want to do it because their advertising dollar predominantly comes for those under 18. So I think it's important that we take them on.
27: Dame Penelope Keith, best known for starring in British sitcoms The Good Life and To the Manor Born, has died at the age of 86.
29: I want to be as succinct as possible, Jerry. Christmas is cancelled because they won't deliver it. Well, I telephoned first thing this morning to check that they were redelivering our order, properly made up, and I was informed that they don't make deliveries on Christmas Day. Naturally, I asked to speak to the highest authority in the building.
30: Naturally, who did you get?
29: Fred.
27: In a statement, her family revealed Penelope Keith died peacefully while living with cancer at her home in Surrey, where she had lived for more than 50 years. An extension of the fuel tax reduction has passed through federal parliament. The excise will be lowered by 16 cents for each litre of petrol and diesel until August 2nd. The road user charge for heavy vehicles will also come down over the same period. A survivor of the Bondi terrorist attack has told an inquiry he received an influx of social media hate and AI manipulation after the shooting. Arsene Ostrovsky has told the Royal Commission into Anti-Semitism photos of his injuries shared on social media platform X prompted offensive comments and the manipulated images. A Russian couple accused of spying on Australian defence systems have had their charges upgraded in a Brisbane court. Georgia Kondek has the details.
0: The couple were arrested in 2024 following allegations they were accessing Australian defence systems and sending information back to the Kremlin. The woman had been working for the Australian Army and held security clearance. Police allege she travelled to Russia and instructed her husband to log into her work account and send material to a private email. The pair were initially charged with preparing for an espionage offence, which carries a maximum penalty of 15 years imprisonment. But the charge was dropped and replaced with a charge of conspiracy to commit espionage, and if found guilty, they could face between 25 years and life behind bars. Georgia Kondek, Brisbane.
27: And Australia and Vanuatu have signed a $500 million security treaty following months of negotiations. The treaty cements Australia as the Pacific nation's primary policing partner. In finance, one Australian dollar buying 69 US cents.
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27: Wimbledon is underway for 2026 with Australian Alexander Vukic losing his first round match. Craig Gabriel is there.
2: Alexander Vukic played a tight first set with American Jenson Brooksby, but then the Australian started to struggle physically with his left leg and the physios were called to the court and spent a fair bit of time on him. Vukic continued playing but was then overwhelmed 7-6, 6-1, 6-1. Fourth seed Jessica Pegula won in straight sets, as did Spanish teen Rafael Jordá. And the guests in the Royal Box is solid: David Becker, Mary Berry, Ronan Keating and Oscar winner Mark Rylance. Craig Gabriel, Wimbledon.
27: Queensland have named Patrick Carrigan, Jeremiah Nanai and Corey Horsburgh for their squad for next week's State of Origin decider. And St Kilda's Tom De Koning is expected to spend at least a month on the sidelines as he recovers from a punctured lung and two fractured ribs.
25: Every good neighbourhood has a local. Somewhere the barista knows your order.
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8: Good to have you company. I'm filling in for Tony McManus on 3AW and also 5AA Adelaide and 6PR in Perth as well. And good morning to everybody who's listening in and also on the 5AA Facebook page too, which I mentioned before. Nice to have you here. And thank you so much for the little mention that you gave me as well. It came through on my phone on the Facebook page. Also through 2GB Sydney, 4BC Brisbane, 2CC Canberra and our affiliated station as well. Tiffany, nice to hear from you. Everybody, news flash. If you're wanting to use the Coles app right now, it's undergoing planned maintenance from 12 a.m. to 6 a.m. Tuesday. Appreciate that. Got a lot to get into, including some people who've been on the phone for, absolutely looks like most of the night as well. So I do apologise. 131873 is the phone number. Paul's in Melbourne. Mate, I know you've been hanging on the phone there for ages, Paul, and I do apologise. How are you?
4: Yeah, I'm doing well, yourself.
8: I'm okay, mate. What did you want to mention?
4: About being Australian, but just quickly, first of all, on property, 48% of the cost of a new home in Australia is government fees, taxes and charges. I think you should get rid of the two phone books worth of regulations and instead have a very simple rule. It's your property. You can build whatever you want on it, subject to two things. One, it must be safe. Two, it must not unreasonably diminish the happiness of your neighbours. And that would accelerate how quickly houses could be built. They'd be churned out like sausages, and it would cut out a lot of the costs and the time delays and the interest holding costs. And people can have the house that they want to have on their land.
8: I agree with you on that. I've always thought the same thing, apart from maybe height issues. You should be able to, if it's your land, build whatever the bloody hell you want on it without having to go through all of the red tape that goes with that.
4: Well, height issues would come over unreasonably diminishing the happiness of your neighbours. But in terms of being Australian, Australian is not a monoculture. The British came here and they built the ports. The Irish came here and they worked the mines. The Italians came here and they built the Snowy Mountains. The Germans came here and they gave us the Barossa and the wine industry. The Chinese came here. They gave us entrepreneurial small business. And the Palestinians came here.
8: Hmm. Are you going to add to that? Or okay.
4: And I don't think it's where you've come from. I think it's where you're going is the question. And if you want to come here, monoculture, I think that was an awkward word that Hanson used. I'd use a different word, which I think probably means the same thing or what she was trying to get to. But I'd just use the word harmony. You want to come here, you want to join the team, you know, that's fine. You know, leave whatever ancient hatreds you have at the door, because that's not Australia. Just come here and live in harmony, and you do you, and you should be free to live happily. The American system there with the Statue of Liberty at Ellis Island. Up until 1914, there was virtually no immigration rules in the US. You'd turn up at Ellis Island, you'd fill out a form, you'd walk out the door, and there'd be a whole bunch of people there trying to offer you jobs, you know, looking for plumbers or carpenters or whomever. And that was fine. And you can have that, or you can have a very strong welfare system. But you can't have mass immigration and a very open welfare system. There's not a country on earth, and plenty have tried it, there's not a single country that's ever managed to do that successfully.
8: Always good to talk to you. Thank you so much, Paul. I really appreciate that. Appreciate your call. And he did also, I felt like he was going to go into an area of one of the Romans ever done for us, which obviously nothing. I mean, well, except for sanitation and medicine and public health and education and irrigation. But apart from sanitation, medicine, public health, education and irrigation, what have the Romans ever done for us? Apart from roads and wine and public baths and public order. By the way, Michael is in Albury. Been hanging on there for ages. Are you in the good side of town or the bad side? Michael, good morning. You in Albury or Wodonga?
5: I'm not in Albury. I'm in Thornbury.
8: Oh, okay. Well, I do apologise.
5: That's okay. Look, I just want to talk about this thing about becoming an Australian and believing we're Australians.
8: Yeah, sure.
5: I'm a child of immigrant parents from Greece. I'm 62 years of age now. I grew up in a period where we were called wogs and dagos and despised and marginalised, but we managed to fit in and assimilate. And I'm of the opinion that as long as we fly independent flags which represent minorities, like the Torres Strait Islanders, the Indigenous Australians, Aboriginals, and then the Anglo-Saxon Celtic people fly the Union Jack on the Southern Cross, I'm of the opinion we should fly one distinct, unique, new Australian flag to represent us all and start afresh and move on forward.
8: That's not a bad idea, but gee, you wouldn't be able to get people to change their opinions on that because, you know, They will say, well, okay, no, because people died for that flag. And I could see that too. That would be something that never happened. But this is the other thing that you mentioned, and I talked to Nick Giannopoulos about this, the fact that we can say the word wog in Australia now in the way that we are as Australians. If somebody gives you a horrible nickname, it's because they like you. And that's the thing that we don't ever want to lose that sense of irreverence that we have and self-deprecation that we have in Australia. That, you know, everybody now is so busy looking for something that suits their narrative that they've forgotten that the Australia that we knew, our only narrative was that as long as you fit in and you're a good person, then you can be part of Australia. Doesn't matter where you came from, but it just seems now that the parameters of that, well, fitting in thing have become so much wider.
5: Don't you believe that flying completely different flags is confusing for the majority of the population? The Torres Strait Islanders fly their flag, then we have the Anglo-Saxon Union Jack, and then there's the Aboriginal Indigenous Land Knights flag. The Canadians have one flag, the maple leaf. They're still part of the Commonwealth. The Kiwis have a silver fern on the black background. Why can't we have one distinctly, uniquely Australian flag, but we can all say we're all Australians from the first generation onwards, including migrants?
8: If we were to discuss anything going forward in terms of Australia's future, I'd like to say let's not be part of the Commonwealth anymore. You know, what do we actually have in common with England that we wouldn't have in common with America, or we wouldn't have in common with New Zealand? And, you know, if we were able to do one thing and change one thing, I would say, well, let's become a truly independent country.
5: Why not change the flag while we're doing that?
8: Well, there you go. They'd get rid of the Union Jack off the flag, right?
5: Yep.
8: All right, good to talk to you, Michael. Thank you so much. 131873 is the number. Let's go to Perth. Good morning. How are you, Beverly?
6: Oh, fine. Yes, I think it's more important to be a decent human being than trying to work out what it means to be an Australian. In fact, I think of myself as a soul who in this lifetime is living in Australia.
8: Well, there you go. There's the most important thing I've found as I've got older. The most important thing is to be kind. And you know,
6: exactly.
8: Do you know who's lovely, by the way? I'd never met him before, but Bill Cruise, the Reverend Bill Cruise, does the Sunday night show. And
6: yes.
8: I'd never met him. I've been here about a year and a half now, but I don't normally do the Sunday night show. So I was sitting in the studio and he came in. He didn't have to do this because he was busy doing his own show. Came in, introduced himself, and the warmth of that man was unbelievable, Beverly. I immediately thought, you are a really nice, good man. And he shook my hand and he said, it's a pleasure to meet you. God bless you. And I thought, you know what? Why can't we all just be like that? It's really easy to be a nasty person.
6: Yes. Yeah. Actually, I love something that Michael Jackson said in the song Heal the World. I feel in my heart you are all my brothers. Meaning the whole world.
8: Yeah, that's right. Although maybe he had a different interpretation, but let's not look into that. But you know,
6: no, that's what he meant. Oh dear.
8: Lovely to have you on the phone, Beverly. How is Perth this morning? I know I haven't been doing time calls for Perth, but and I apologise for that. But it's just if we start doing one time call, we're gonna have to do 30 time calls.
6: Well, weather-wise, it's reasonable. I think it was about 17 today. Yeah.
8: Whereabouts in Perth do you live?
6: Not far from the beach.
8: Yep.
6: But you're talking about multiculturalism, but I find people from all cultures are charming. Maybe it's the...
8: This morning, I know I haven't been doing time calls for Perth, but and I apologise for that, but it's just if we start doing one time call, we're going to have to do 30 time calls.
6: Well, weather-wise, it's reasonable. I think it was about 17 today. Yeah.
8: Whereabouts in Perth do you live?
6: Not far from the beach.

0: You mentioned the beach. I was thinking, what do you need, Scarborough or somewhere like that?
1: On the edge of Scarborough and W, actually.
0: Lovely. My mum used to have a little dress shop in Scarborough. It was terrific. Used to go there as a kid. But it's funny that there are so many people in Perth who are English. I'm amazed how many English accents there are in Perth.
1: Oh, yes. Actually, for some reason, English people think I'm English because of my accent, but I'm not.
0: There is something about the sort of, and I don't take this the wrong way, but the cultured Australian accent does sound very English. And when I say that, I mean, I don't know how I'm going to explain that without getting myself into trouble. But you know what I mean.
1: Yeah. Talking about asking people about their accent, so I was in the supermarket and two girls were standing next to me and I said, do I hear an American accent? And they said, no, but we're Canadian. And they're quite happy to be asked about their accent.
0: Yeah. Well, I often ask people that too, and I say, are you Canadian? But now, the way the world's going, it just feels like, oh, am I going to upset somebody by asking them that now? And, you know, we're all sitting on tenterhooks, aren't we?
1: Oh, I catch taxis quite often, and often people are from different backgrounds, and we quite often just talk about them, like someone had some sort of symbol and asked what it was, and he said he was a Sikh, and Sikhs are very interested in peace, and somebody was from Egypt. I mentioned the Alexandria Library, which is famous, so, yeah.
0: Yeah. Nice to talk to you, Beverly. Thank you so much. Thanks for hanging on, too.
1: Okay.
0: Bye-bye. 131873 is the phone number. I've got a few people still on hold to get to, including old mate Nicholas has been there for a good hour. But give me a sec. I've got Emmanuel, Steve, Nicholas, Bruce, and John on the phone. By the way, Penelope Keith, just wanted to mention, I loved her on The Good Life. She just passed away, English actor. And I had quite a crush on her when I was about 15 years of age, and she was on The Good Life. It was one of the great television shows of all time too. But all of the people, all of the characters were so excellent in that. You know, when it comes to, finding the right characters for a TV show, a bit like Friends, a bit like Seinfeld, they certainly got that right with The Good Life. So, yeah, it's very sad that Penelope Keith passed away.
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2: Michael says Nicholas will have time for a couple more wines so he doesn't get grumpy. Well, I will ask him about that, Michael. Narelle says, I love Penelope Keith and The Good Life too. Margot Ledbetter, she was terrific. And Felicity Kendall, of course. Richard Briers, who reminded me of an uncle too that I had. Paul Eddington as the sort of hapless husband as well. Jerry Ledbetter. Terrific show. They did some amazing British 70s TV sitcoms. But they also did a few which nowadays you couldn't repeat, you know, because of the society that we live in and the world that we live in. You certainly couldn't play, you know, a lot of the shows like Love Thy Neighbour again. People getting very upset about that. Steve says, when I was about 4 or 5, I had a crush on Kate Sobrano. I think my crush started when she had that song Brave. Hey, that reminds me, Aussie Frank, Francis, Kate Sobrano, she's touring. Let's see if we can get her as a peeping Tom. And then Siv can get on the phone and he can tell her about how he had a crush on her, which would be good. Our Peeping Tom, which is incidentally what we do every Friday morning, where we talk to either an Australian celebrity or an international celebrity about their life. This week it is John Edwards, who is the star of Crossing Over, and he is the psychic. We're going to talk to him about, you know, his experience with talking to dead people and also how he turns that off too, because otherwise I imagine you'd be at the cinema and all of a sudden, you know, he'd have to go, anybody here wearing any jewellery that's coloured red? You know, I mean, that'd drive you nuts. Also, coming up this Friday morning on our segment Behind the Song, Ivor Davies from Ice House is going to talk about a gig he's got coming up, and we'll talk about the origins of his song Electric Blue. And for our Paranormal Friday, we want to speak to Mary Rodwell, the alien lady as well. The last time I spoke to Mary, we talked about shape-shifting and lizard people. A lot of people scoffed at that, and then they saw the movie Disclosure Day, and now they want to know more about that, so that's coming up. Now, the text, another good example, full of monoculture, is Japan. Beautiful place to go. Friendliest people in the entire world, I think, the Japanese. It's terrific. 131-873 is the phone number. Emmanuel, how are you? What did I say? Because I think you misheard what I said.
3: Okay, well, I thought you may have mentioned that there's no racism, but I may be wrong in what I heard.
2: In Australia?
3: Yeah.
2: No.
3: We're very tolerant now.
2: Of course, there's racism in Australia, though. There's racism everywhere. I probably said I wish there wasn't racism. I don't know.
3: Let me just tell you at least my experience. So yeah. I was at Cronulla, and a young man, I don't know, can't remember what reason, he interacted with me, and I couldn't believe it. He called me a wog. Mm. Now, just to tell you, I've got white hair, a bit overweight, and obviously I look either of European extraction.
2: Mm-hmm.
3: And when I looked at him, the first thing that came to me is the expression wog, because that was an expression from the 70s. Mm-hmm. We were called wogs in school by Aussie kids because we came from Malta.
2: Mm-hmm.
3: So if you came from, you know, Italy and Greece and supposedly Malta, because Malta was a Commonwealth part of the Commonwealth until 64. But it's interesting to hear a young guy, he was only about like 25, calling me a wog. Now, I said, you know, I thought about it. I said, you're saying that because it's your parents have told you that. That expression was from the 70s, and I had not heard it ever since then.
2: Is that right?
3: And then, yeah, and that was like 30 years of separation. And then this young guy at Sutherland called me that. I don't know if it was parking or something, what for what reason. I just told him to get stuffed.
2: I talked to Nick Giannopoulos, as I mentioned, about this, and he was on 60 Minutes talking about when Wogs Out of Work became really popular. And incidentally, you can't use that word in the UK because it has a different connotation. But he said that one of the things that he wanted to do was to break that word down so it didn't have the sting to it. So when a young Greek or Italian kid was at school and somebody called them a wog, the word wouldn't have the same impact as it had when he was a kid. So he took the sting completely out of it. And now it's almost seen as a term of endearment.
3: Endearment. Well, I know when I was at school, it wasn't a term of endearment, and it was a derogatory term, and it was used predominantly by Aussie kids. But anyway, we move on.
2: And by the way, when I was at school, I was called a pom, and I went to school in the 70s, and you get called a pom. And because I wasn't used to the Australian culture, I was only about 12, I thought, I don't really understand. Is this people being mean or is this people being nice?
3: Well, even the word wog is, it's supposed to mean Western Oriental gentleman. I didn't know that.
2: No, I didn't know what that meant either. So there you go, the things you learn.
3: Anyway, so there you are. There's still racism out there, believe me. Absolutely.
2: But, we don't want to try and give this, fertilizer. It's great to have conversations about monoculture and you're having a decent, intelligent adult conversation about it without any inference of racism or anything like that. Then you can bring things to the surface. So that's good.
3: Yeah, and by the way, just before I let you go, any other cultures that I've been hanging around with, be it Middle Eastern or Greek people or whatever, I've never heard them ever say bad things about Aussies or bag other cultures. They don't. Sydney has got a lot of very tolerant people, in my opinion. It's just that there are certain people that aren't tolerant.
2: There is a small, exactly, it's like anything. There's a small minority that spoils it for everybody.
3: Oh, yeah. No, I'm not really saying that Aussies are
2: No, I'm talking
3: racist.
2: About when you say people say pick certain ethnicities because they're in the news for something, and that 1% of that ethnicity then tars everybody else from that ethnicity. It doesn't mean that's the case at all, but it's unfortunate that, But when you talk about Australians overseas, whenever you go overseas, Australians, people go, well, Australian, they must be drunk and they must be loud. And I think, at least they got that bit right.
3: Before I let you go, I go to church, and I'm happy to tell you it's an Anglican church, and it's nearly 95% Australian people, and everyone is very, very nice to each other. And you can't go to a church and be horrible. But then by the same token, I've been to a mosque. I've been to two or three mosques, and they were all very nice to me and, very welcoming, and they had food and talkative and, made me feel friendly. No, made me feel welcome, and they were friendly and everything. So that's why I want to let people know. I think you should go to your local church occasionally, because all you're going to be shown is, friendship and nicety.
2: That's it. It's not hard.
3: It's only just a matter of walking up there and just most of the time just walking up and say hello, and there'll be someone to shake your hand and say hello and can we get you a cup of tea?
2: That's exactly. It's funny, that when the Americans went into Iraq, they thought that they were going to run into a whole country of people who hated them because they had never been to that country before. And obviously there were people who were, but there was a majority of people who were very, very kind to them. And they said, we weren't expecting this. We, had made up our minds and we were under the impression that everybody here isn't going to like us. But, When you go and you immerse yourself in a different culture, you get another perspective as well.
3: Obviously the Iraqi people did welcome the Americans. If they didn't, there'd be a lot more. They would have had to fight a lot more people than just the army, wouldn't it? If you had insurgencies and all this other thing. But anyway, I'll let you go and just to give you my two bobs.
2: Matt, I liked it. Good to talk to you, mate. Thank you so much, Emmanuel. 131-873 is the phone number. Phil. Did you have a British accent when you moved here? When do you think it changed to an Australian accent? Gradually over time, Roger. But as I mentioned before, if I'm in East London or something and there are Cockneys around, it takes me about 2 or 3 seconds and immediately I'm suddenly gone into the Cockney again. It's all right then. Do you know what I mean? And all of a sudden I've turned into, you know, Jason Statham. By the way, on the subject of Jason Statham, I just wanted to say I had to have a laugh when I was watching a bunch of movies with Sam, and the new Jason Statham movie has come on. So far, he's been a beekeeper who has to avenge the kidnapping of either his daughter or somebody else's daughter. He's also been a He's been a construction worker who also has to avenge the kidnapping of his daughter or somebody else's daughter. What was the other thing I saw recently? He was a fireman who had to go and avenge the loss of his daughter or the kidnapping or somebody else's daughter. And there was another one as well. It's just every single tradesman that you can possibly have has been played by Jason Statham, who was once upon a time an elite killer, but has decided to walk away from that profession to just have a humble life as a lightkeeper, construction worker, bricklayer, plumber, beekeeper. And every single time it's the same plot. And he has to go, I don't want to do this, but I've got to do it. Because it's in my nature. So what I've got to do is I've got to hurt you until you give me that daughter, my daughter, his daughter, her niece back. And then I'll go on my way. Fantastic. Stereotyped? No.
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2: Hello, Joe. Joe on the text says, the worst races, Phil, are our various governments who want to divide us by race. the three flags foisted on us that promotes loyalty to our race rather than our country. That's a prime example. Also, hello to, do I have a name on this one? Ian, on the road in wet Victoria. Phil, when you think about it, we're all wogs, really. Unless, of course, you're First Nation. There you go. Roger, oh, I mentioned your text too, didn't I, Roger? By the way, Roger said, could you get Ash Barty on as a peeping Tom? Yep, it is on the list, my friend. Thank you, Roger, for that suggestion. And somebody else said, could you get Pat Rafter on as well? I thought that would be good too. Gina got your text. Appreciate that. Let me get to some more of your texts in just a moment. 131-873 is the phone number. And somebody else just said banana on the text. And I think the reason why they did that, it might have been Jason who said that, because I don't know if you remember, but I did my world-famous impersonation of Liam Neeson just by saying a fruit. And I had a boss who, as it turns out, didn't have a sense of humour. He was Irish. And I went into his office one day when he was really busy and didn't have time for my stupidity, but I was bored. And I went in there and I said, do you want to hear me with my impersonation of Liam Neeson just saying a particular fruit? I said, because it's uncanny. And he just looked at me like, you stupid boy, I can fire you in a heartbeat. But because I've got no ability to read the room, I said, okay, good. Oh, you want to hear it? Here it is. Okay, this is Liam Neeson, the impersonation of Liam Neeson, just saying a fruit. So you ready? Here we go. Bananas. And he looked up at me the same way you're looking at the radio right now, like, you are an idiot. And rather than taking that as my cue to leave, I went, oh, no, maybe you didn't hear me say it properly again. Have a listen again. Bananas. And why he didn't sack me is absolutely beyond me. Let's go to the Gold Coast. Morning, Steve. How are you?
12: Is that me?
2: That's you, Steve. How are you?
12: I'm good. I can't believe how busy you are.
2: Crazy this time of the morning. And surprisingly, because we're doing the national show, normally by now at this time of the morning, we'd all be having a nap together and we'd just have a group snore. But no, you've come on the right morning. Are you, incidentally, a first-time caller?
12: Oh, I am first-time caller.
2: Hang on a second. Here we go.
12: I want to hear it.
2: Here it comes.
12: I want to hear it.
2: Here it comes. She said I was a first-time. Sing along if you want.
12: Long-time
2: listener. His name's Steve on the coast.
12: In the club there.
2: Well, mate, I'll tell you, that's getting a good flogging this morning. What's going on, buddy?
12: You only get that once.
2: Yeah, well, that's it. Once in your life. You'll never get that again.
12: This will be a quick call. I just want to talk about Phil O'Neill.
2: Oh, God. Well, it will be a quick call, especially if it's to do with entertainment or lack thereof.
12: I was flicking around my favourite radio stations one night and came across you.
2: Mm.
12: And something about you held my interest, but I was thinking all the time, this guy's weird, right?
2: Yeah, that's what people say. Not just to listen to, but to look at too.
12: Oh, really? Mm. I don't know about that. And you were bagging out your the other radio hosts, you know, and I didn't get it. I really didn't get it. I was thinking, like, what's this guy on about? But something about it made me tune in again.
2: How long ago was this?
12: Oh, maybe a couple of months ago.
2: Oh, okay, yeah. This is new.
12: Three or four months ago.
2: I thought we were going back 30 years here, but yeah, okay, all right.
12: No, like I listened to 2GB, but I just found you one night, I didn't like you, but I was interested enough to come back.
2: Oh, well, I'm glad you did. But a lot of people have said the same thing. You know what? Well, a lot of people say two different things. Most people say, I didn't like you, and then they never come back, and that's understandable. But other people go, I actually get it now.
12: Now I get you. That's the thing. And so now I really enjoy tuning into you, and I was disappointed when you went away.
2: Well, bless you. Thank you so much.
12: The other who was that taking over?
2: Mike Jeffries.
12: He did a great job. Yeah. Great job. Can't knock that at all.
2: Radio legend, mate.
12: Yeah.
2: Absolutely. Well,
12: so I just wanted to introduce myself to you. I might call you again one day.
2: Call any time you want. As you know, if you're a regular caller, you get to have your own intro as well.
12: Well, I don't get the one I had tonight again, but...
2: No, that's it. That's a once-er. That never happens again. It's like losing your cherry. popping your cherry. You don't get...
12: All right, I'm on your team.
2: Mate, that's good of you, Steve. I really appreciate that, mate. Thank you so much.
12: See ya.
2: Cheers. There you go. That's Steve. To be a regular caller who will get a regular intro, which I know I've got to get to in just a moment with Nicholas, who's been on hold for a couple of hours, but that's okay because, as we found out, he likes a bit of a drink. So he'll be sitting there probably having a tipple as well. And all, of course, for our new listeners, as we fill in for Tony McManus, wouldn't be aware of the danger of our listener Nicholas at Earlwood. So I want to give you a warning in advance. If you're a lady, especially, watch out, because he's got this thing about him where he'll come on and somehow he'll hypnotize you with his voice, and the next thing you know, you'll be in love with him. You don't know it's happening until after the fact, and I've seen this time and time again. Even people who don't like him, once he's been on, they go, "Oh, that Nicholas. Oh, he's beautiful." You know, we get a lot of that. Hey, Bruce, thanks for hanging on, mate. How are you? Bruce.
13: Oh, hey, Phil, how are you, mate?
2: Good, mate. Good to talk to you. What's going on?
13: Oh, not much. Just getting ready to head out for the day.
2: Right. Okay, whereabouts do you work?
13: For a fuel company here in Brizzy.
2: Fantastic. Okay, what time do you normally start?
13: About 45 minutes ago.
2: Sorry about that. You can use me as an excuse. Just say I've been on hold to fill. So you start work around 2, and then you finish what, about midday?
13: At 2 p.m. Yeah, if we're on a morning shift, yeah.
2: Right, and then do you go home and go straight to sleep, or do you push it out a little bit?
13: Oh, you bet I do, mate.
2: Yeah. It's a different kind of world, isn't it? So you apparently are a big fan of horror movies. Have you seen one lately that you like?
13: Mate, I saw one recently. I haven't seen it since I was a kid. It was I think about 81, 82.
2: Yeah, go on.
13: Do you remember a TV series years ago called Matthew Starr?
2: Matthew Starr? No, I don't. It was a TV show.
13: Anyway, yeah, Starr's the bloke who starred in that, as well as that young lass who starred in The Exorcist, Linda Blair.
2: Oh, mate, don't talk to me about that. That film terrified me as a kid. Absolutely.
13: Oh, I loved it.
2: Really? I saw it when I was 17, and I think I slept with a Bible in my bed for about 10 years afterwards. Petrified. I'm not making that up. That's actually the truth.
13: Yeah, but anyway, I watched this movie called Hot Fun. I said I hadn't watched it since I was a kid. And when I first saw it, it scared the living tripe out of me.
2: And what was this? What was the film called? It was Linda Blair?
13: Called Hell Night.
2: Hell Night. Okay, I haven't heard of that one. And I won't be looking it up. It's
13: basically about a bunch of college students who got stuck inside this supposed haunted mansion. And they had to spend the night there as some form of initiation into some college, college club, or whatever you call it.
2: Yeah, a tried and tested storyline that for years to come.
13: But what they didn't know is that the house was haunted by a fellow whose family were murdered there. And he goes around bumping them off one by one.
2: Right. Yeah.
13: I watched it recently.
2: Yeah.
13: I'm thinking, what the hell was I so freaking scared for?
2: Well, I'll take your word on that, because I'm still not going back to watch The Exorcist. I don't know what it was, whether or not it was obviously a combination of the fact that, I was 17 and it was on at the drive-in, and, that scared the hell out of me. But the other thing that really scared the hell out of me was the soundtrack, Tubular Bells. Anytime I hear Tubular Bells, I think to myself, crikey, that just brings back memories of me being absolutely terrified.
13: Yeah, but I was listening to one of your other callers earlier. You were talking about people not having a sense of humour anymore.
2: Yeah.
13: I remember years and years ago, I was at a previous job. We were just sitting around telling jokes after work one day.
2: You're not going to tell me something that's going to get me in trouble here, are you? A joke that's going to make me...
13: I told the HR joke to the fellas.
2: Yeah.
13: Which I thought was pretty innocent. There was no curse words, no... nothing like that, but it was a HR joke.
2: Yeah.
13: But anyway, this female who worked with us at the time, she had no sense of humour whatsoever. Her overheard me telling this joke, and, oh, mate, all hell broke loose.
2: It's a bit like that movie you watched from the 80s. Yeah, you got to be careful. That's it.
13: I really was going in front of HR, mate, to be honest.
2: Yeah, that's one of my biggest fears. Hey, Bruce, get to work. Good to talk to you, buddy. Thank you so much.
13: Cheers, mate. See you,
2: Bruce. There you go. I think this is it here. Here we go. This, if this is the right one. Oh, man. I hear this music. I mean, that was one of the greatest bits of soundtrack work ever. Who was it? Carpenter? Who was the guy that did the film? I remember the guy that wrote the book, The Exorcist, but I'm just trying to remember who actually was the director of this film. And to use this particular piece of music underneath it, petrifying. Genius! I can't listen to Tubular Bells right now without getting some PTSD of being a 17-year-old kid having seen that movie at the drive-in. It really scared me. I won't watch it again now. Even now, this far down that track. And you know, there's this sort of thing right now for remaking films. No matter how scary they remade this film, it wouldn't be as scary as the first time I saw this. And you know, another film that was also really scary around that time was Mia Farrow in Rosemary's Baby. That was another one. Terrifying, kids. And she was also in a film called Blind Terror as well. Oh, it's William Friedkin. Thank you very much. Yeah, he was the guy that that directed that film. Thank you, Aussie Frank. And there was another Mia Friedman movie which was out, which didn't do that well, but was absolutely petrifying. This blind Mia Farrow played a blind woman who was living with people at a farm, and she was blind, and there was a killer on the farm. Terrifying film that was too.
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2: Helen, just got your email from Caboolture. Give me a second, I'll have a look at it. Phil, I saw Rosemary's Baby at school. Didn't take long to scare the wits out of me, said Joe. Was a terrifying film. Peter and Agnes Water, great horror film from 77. The Car. Was that the Stephen King one? Tiffy says, Sean Fewings always hypnotised me when I hear his voice. Mick says, Kate Sobrano, great singer, recently inducted into the Hall of Fame. We'll try and get Kate Sobrano on too. And I've got to get to Nicholas too in a sec because we've got the news on the way. Hey, Sam, how are you?
0: Yeah, good evening, Phil. I was just wondering before when you said, what have the Italians given us? Was that a throwaway line or...?
2: That was from Monty Python, the What Have the Romans Done For Us Lately, from Life of Brian. Do you remember that?
0: All right, yeah.
2: Terrific film, very funny.
0: Because I came up with, like, Giorgio Meloni eating panettone and, like, Silvio Berlusconi and the Red Brigade, Yannick Sinner, Verdi, the Opera, Caruso, Luciano Pavarotti with fine biscotti. We gave you fine dining, right? We gave you Leonardo da Vinci and Michelangelo, right? The Renaissance, right? The Vespa, 80 years old, they just... celebrated this year when they used the mods in Quadrophenia. You remember, Phil?
2: Terrific film. Sting was in that. That was a great film. By the way, I really like... I've got a bit of a crush on Giorgio Meloni.
0: Right, yeah, because she likes... She was just sort of a knockabout girl. I think she was like a tutor and she minded people, young kids, and then she was a bar woman, right, in a bar. So she's sort of nuts and bolts chick, you know? She's there doing a good job, and she stood up to Donald Trump because he reckons she used him for a photo opportunity, and she refuted straight away.
2: I do like Giorgio Meloni, and by the way, I like that little. You almost gave us a sort of an Italian version of "We Didn't Start the Fire," the Billy Joel song there.
0: I've got one. I might read it out to you one night. All right,
2: Phil? I look forward to it. Ring any time, Sam.
0: No worries. Good on you, Phil.
2: Good on you, mate.
0: Good work, mate.
2: Thank you so much, my friend. Let's quickly go to the other studio to get to Scottish Graham, because otherwise we're not going to get a chance to do this. Somebody said, when you're over there, would you go and meet the Scottish farmer who sang the World Cup song, which we'll have a quick listen to this now. And it was him singing the World Cup song while he was on his tractor. Morocco and Brazil are pretty good, but he ain't got John McGann. Okay, are you going to go and see him?
3: I have to find out where he lives.
2: You're going to go to Singapore. When will you be in Singapore?
3: In a few days' time, end of this week.
2: Don't forget you've got a broadcast live, the Silverstone F1?
3: Yes.
2: From your hotel room.
3: Okay, that's on Sunday.
2: You're our official Singaporean F1 reporter live from Singapore. Am I got that right?
3: Maybe, yeah.
2: No, okay, in a roundabout way. Silverstone. Yeah. Silverstone reporter from Singapore. And then you go to the UK where you're going to give us a report live from Wimbledon.
3: Yeah.
2: Not actually at Wimbledon.
3: But in the suburb.
2: In the suburb, out the front of it, because we couldn't get Craig Gabriel, who we thought would help us out, couldn't get you into Wimbledon, so you're going to be actually reporting live from Wimbledon, but that's actually Wimbledon, the suburb.
3: Yeah. Maybe at the train station.
2: Shop, corner shop.
3: Just say Wimbledon.
2: Yeah, live in Wimbledon.
3: Yeah.
2: Graham. Scottish Graham right now. And then you just read a Scottish score. Maybe Andy Murray's playing.
3: Yeah.
2: Fantastic. And then you're going to go, and we've organised this with the Loch Ness Tourist Commission. You're going to go to the, and you're going to live stream it. You're going to sit on the banks of the Loch Ness. They know you're coming. And you're going to take along a fishing rod, and you're going to have some bait. What are you using as bait?
3: Some haggis. Yeah.
2: Okay. And you're going to try and catch the Loch Ness monster.
3: Yep.
2: And then the piece de resistance, you are the only Australian reporter going to report live from the Commonwealth Games in Scotland.
3: Yep. Got the accreditation all sorted. I will be there exclusively for this show.
2: Fantastic. And I honestly think that you are the only person that's broadcasting, because once it was out of Melbourne, no one cared anymore. Whereabouts is it going to be?
3: In Glasgow.
2: Yeah. Right. Okay. And then you'll probably be drunk the rest of the time because you are Scottish.
3: Yeah. Thanks.
2: Someone's going to say, hey, that's racist. Graham, I can't wait. I know we've only got a short amount of time, but I can't wait for your first report. That will be next week?
3: Yeah, yeah, if you want, yeah.
2: Of course I want. We all want.
3: you need to wrap it up, Phil.
2: Okay.
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2: 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I'm sorry, Nicholas. I promise I'll get you straight after the news, mate.
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25: Hello, I'm Alex Riddell. Australia and Vanuatu have inked a $500 million security treaty following months of negotiations. Federal politics reporter Nelson Scott.
26: Last year, the Prime Minister flew to Port Vila to sign a security pact, only for it to fall apart on the day of his arrival. 10 months later, Anthony Albanese has inked a watered-down version of the Nakamal Agreement alongside his Vanuatu counterpart in Canberra. The treaty cements Australia as the Pacific nation's primary policing partner and bans foreign defence bases in the country amid an ongoing battle for influence with China. Mr Albanese claims it will make the Pacific safer.
27: We want a resilient, sovereign and connected region.
26: Vanuatu PM Jotham Napat says the deal deepens an already strong bond.
28: To strengthen the partnership between our two countries.
26: Australia is expected to sign a similar agreement with Fiji next month. Nelson Scott, Canberra.
25: British actress Dame Penelope Keith has died at the age of 86. Her family said she died peacefully at her home after a battle with cancer. She was best known for starring in The Good Life and To the Manor Born.
29: Richard Devere.
6: Can you see that man as lord of the manor of Grantley? Now, don't you be beguiled by that smooth tongue and those rugged good looks. The ability to run an historic estate is in the blood. This is something you can buy at Sainsbury's.
25: A public inquiry has been held in Perth into Australia's $368 billion AUKUS deal. The partnership between Australia, the UK and the US would see WA operate nuclear-powered submarines. Inquiry Commissioner and former politician Peter Garrett says there's a lot of confusion over the specific details.
7: Properly understanding AUKUS is absolutely essential to them being able to live confidently in this part of the world, confident that their money is being spent well as taxpayers, confident that the plans around AUKUS, as we understand them, are well thought through.
25: The hopes of finding more survivors in Venezuela's twin earthquakes are beginning to fade as the death toll reaches at least 1,450. The BBC's Will Grant is in one of the hardest hit areas.
8: The small coastal town of Catiela Mar is the site of some of the worst devastation caused by last week's dual earthquakes. The town has been so widely damaged, along many streets there are more flattened buildings than there are structures still standing. Despite some 14,000 troops being deployed to the state of La Guaira, some residents have complained that most of the rescue work was done by ordinary people who took it upon themselves to save their neighbours or crawl into collapsed homes to pull out survivors and bodies. Increasingly, with so many dead bodies still encased in the rubble, the authorities are concerned about the possibility of a major public health threat.
25: In finance, one Australian dollar buying 69 US cents.
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25: Day one of Wimbledon has already seen a couple of upsets. Craig Gabriel was there.
9: The All-Russian match has seen the first upset in a tense five-setter. Roman Safiulin, who's making his way back after a lengthy injury break, has beaten the 12th seed and close friend Andrei Rublev 6-4, 6-7, 3-6, 6-3, 7-6, with that fifth set breaker being 14-12. And French Open finalist Maya Falenska has been beaten by Thai player Manachea Sawangakeo 2-6, 7-5, 6-2. Jessica Pegula and Rafa Hoda had wins. Craig Gabriel, Wimbledon.
25: For the Origin decider, Bradman Best, Stephen Crichton and Liam Martin have been recalled for New South Wales, while Dolphins flyer Jack Bostock will make his debut on the wing. In the AFL, scans have shown Swans forward Joel Amati has suffered a partial tear of his Achilles tendon, sidelining him for 10 weeks.
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2: Good to have your company. Lots to get into, including Helen. Thank you so much. I hope you don't mind. I'll just read, if I can just, I guess, abbreviate, basically, the email that you sent me, because it's quite long. But anyway, Phil, I've been listening to you on and off during the night, and this talk about who is Australian, get rid of the Union Jack, become independent, everyone is Australian. Sorry, but if you believe that, I'm surprised. Although there are many cultures living here in today's society, most countries would like to keep their culture, whether Scandinavian, French, Italian, English, or also furthermore, I think, so forth, you've written there. Actually, I'm disappointed with where the country has arrived at with so much disharmony, and I'm actually quite over it. Those are my thoughts. And you also mentioned that it's not the country that I grew up with and grew up in, to be really honest with you. And I'm not happy where we are right now. Helen, thank you so much. I'm sorry I had to abbreviate and just shorten your email because it was rather long, but I really do appreciate you sending that through. In just a moment, we're going to go to Ender Brady in the UK to get a UK report. Russell Setright's on the way. I've got some music news and a terrific song coming up for you as well. Michael said, has Dan Andrews paid for Graham's flight and accommodation? He may as well have paid for the whole thing because he paid for the Commonwealth Games in Glasgow as well. Well, that's true, but I'll be making sure that he does get a receipt for everything that he does, Graham, because that way he can bring it back and we can just screw it up and throw it in the bin as well. All right, let's get to Nicholas, who's been on hold, I think you may have set a record for the most amount of time a person has been on hold, although I don't think you mind. I have missed you. How are you, Nicholas?
15: Good. Look, Penelope Keith and Felicity Kendall, you mentioned those two great British actresses.
2: Yes.
15: Absolutely fantastic. And I really wish they had developed the character played by Penelope Keith a little bit more in The Good Life. Extraordinary, understated humour. And I like the way, bubbling beneath the surface of her middle-class suburban persona, was a fountain of sensuality, which her hapless husband, played by Keith... what's his name?
2: The
15: bloke who played in Yes Minister.
2: Yeah, that's right. Paul Eddington.
15: Paul Eddington, yes. The bloke, he played her husband, a hapless husband, who couldn't quite recognise the vibes that she was setting off.
2: I think they did actually, I think they had an offshoot of The Good Life with just Penelope Keith. I could be wrong with that, but I think that character went on to become another character as a continuation of that show.
15: Yep, but remember also the great series To the Manor Born.
2: Oh, yeah.
15: Yeah, fantastic. So she passed away, did she?
2: Yeah, she passed away only a few hours ago, unfortunately.
15: Yeah.
2: But I loved her character. I mean, and I think there was the other one, and was it To the Manor Born where they had the character of Mrs. Bouquet, Bucket? But it's pronounced Bouquet. Keeping Up Appearances, that was, yeah.
15: Keeping Up Appearances, yeah. That was a different series altogether.
2: Yeah, very similar types of characters.
15: But I think Penelope Keith was a better character. I think the way that they developed her character in both The Good Life and more so, of course, because she played the main protagonist in To the Manor Born, was there was a lot of complexity in it, let's say that.
2: Well, that's right. Really, and you know, that's the other thing too, when you have these drama series now, they've really, especially the Americans, for a start, Americans don't get irony, so they can't find the depth and complexities of the characters like you mentioned before. But also with the new drama shows that are coming through, the depth of the character has really been watered down. You can't really identify with them anymore like you used to be able to.
15: Yeah, I think, I don't know, I mean, with the Americans, yeah, they don't seem to quite capture irony very well, no. Although there are snippets of brilliance in shows like Seinfeld and also Frasier. As well.
2: Because the character's got to be self-deprecating, and I think if you don't understand self-deprecation, then or irony, the two have to go hand in hand.
15: Yes, precisely. You obviously paid attention in English classes because you're very, very perceptive there in judging character and character development.
2: I've just been around the block. That's my problem.
15: And Felicity Kendall, wasn't she great in The Good Life?
2: Yeah, I loved how that whole living off the grid thing was, you know, years ahead of its time, wasn't it?
15: Yeah, it was hilarious, though, their idealism. She played actually she was prominent in a series undertaken by the BBC which produced various Shakespeare plays.
2: Oh, yeah.
15: I remember her in production of The Tempest. Anyway, I'll think of it. Twelfth Night.
2: Yeah. All right, okay.
15: She played the character who the female who dressed up as a boy, and there was a hilarious sort of setup, kind of romantic sort of comedy of the 16th century. Early 17th century, anyway. But
2: do you remember, by the way, do you remember Alf Garnett? Do you remember that show?
15: Yes.
2: Because you'd never do that now. It's a little bit like I mentioned, Love Thy Neighbour. You know, Alf Garnett was the character that he played from, was it called Till Death Us Do Part, I think, from memory?
15: I think so, yeah. But the thing is with this woke culture that we have today, they don't understand that those characters, like the Alf Garnett character and the working class white character in Love Thy Neighbour, the character was built up on... if you looked at it from a critical point, from a critical distance, they were characters that were lampooned in their own way. And let's not forget, in Love Thy Neighbour, the white working class bloke had a limited education, yes, had a fairly prejudiced view of the world, but his neighbour, who was Jamaican, the dark guy, he was very sophisticated and also conservative.
2: No, you're right, and that turned the whole stereotype on its head.
15: Yeah, they turned the whole stereotype around. So those people today that are attacking that show, they obviously don't understand the humour of it. And this is the tragedy of this woke culture. It just undermines the development of the ways in which characters develop. It undermines an appreciation of irony and humour.
2: Well, that's right. And you've hit the nail on the head precisely there with that, because, again, the character is... And same thing in Friends. They were horrible. They were racist. They were largely unlikable. And that was the thing that made the character. And the same thing with your Alf Garnett and also Love Thy Neighbour as well. It also showed the fallibilities of that particular character and the fact that they were a stereotype, and the stereotype wasn't something that was aspirational at all. So, yeah, you're absolutely right with that. But people, in order for you to have to look at that and understand that, you have to look at it deeply and objectively and not on a surface value.
15: Yeah, unfortunately, with woke culture and cancel culture, it only looks at things on the surface and just sweeps aside things based on what I think is a false ideology.
2: That's it. Oh, by the way, a couple of texts. Brian wants to know why you call yourself Matty when you ring the ABC.
15: Matty. I never called myself Matty.
2: No, I didn't think because you would call yourself Nicholas, because all of your followers would immediately want to know that Nicholas is on the phone.
15: Well, that's strange. I've never called myself Matty. I don't know where that came from. But anyway.
2: Also, while I was away, I'm led to believe you rang up and you liked, you actually admitted to having a glass or two of sherry to loosen yourself up for the day.
15: Not so much sherry, but wine.
2: Right. Well, that's just, I'm embellishing because I wasn't familiar with the whole conversation. So I could see, you know, like you perhaps having a tipple of a glass of sherry. So
15: well, I've actually, while waiting here on the line, I've been holding off on my last glass of wine, which I'll have in very soon, with, I think, some reheated steak and some memories of the past. So.
2: What, the past of the steak? What you're going to think about the cow? And also, should you be reheating steak? How old is it?
15: It's only been cooked. It's a leftover from a few hours ago.
2: Oh, so. That's okay. Right. Okay.
15: Yeah, so,
2: anyway,
15: look, I wanted to relate something to yourself and our dear listeners.
2: Mm.
15: It's something that I discovered in the library when looking up YouTube, and it's a wonderful. I think it's a podcast series called "The Charismatic Voice."
2: Right.
15: And it's produced and presented by a very attractive lady who, I think she's got a background in musical appreciation.
2: Mm.
15: Trained in classical music, but she puts an actual vinyl disc on record and plays it, listening to it very carefully.
2: Oh, yeah.
15: With selected. It's produced and presented by a very attractive lady who, I think she's got a background in musical appreciation.
2: Mm.
15: Trained in classical music, but she puts an actual

0: great pop and rock acts for the first time.
1: Oh, okay.
0: And she's there was one episode in particular where she's listening to a track from a classic Deep Purple album called Highway Star from their 1972 album, which also featured Smoke on the Water. And she goes through it. She puts the vinyl on. She goes through the opening, has a comment about it, pauses for a while. You can see the expression on her face, the delight that she gets in discovering something for the first time. It's just an absolutely amazing podcast. If you watch it on YouTube, I can't remember the name of the lady though.
1: But, is she blonde?
0: No, no, she's, I think she's got auburn.
1: No, okay, that's a different one to what the one I'm thinking of. Where
0: she's American,
1: right? Yeah,
0: as far as I know. I think, I'm not sure whether I got the title of the series 100% correct. It's just in the back of my mind. I know I've got perhaps the title of the series not quite correct, but it'll come to me.
1: Well, ring me tomorrow and let me know, and I promise I won't leave you on hold for 2 hours. By the way...
0: No, that's okay.
1: I'm talking to one of the original members of Sweet next week in our segment Behind the Song. Yeah, we're going to talk about... Because I love Sweet, and I thought Love is Like Oxygen was a fantastic song. But we're going to talk about the origins of Fox on the Run and how the Sweet were one of the first bands in the world to use synthesizer on a rock song.
0: And you know their producer from all those classics was an Australian.
1: Yeah,
0: I think his name was Chapman.
1: Yeah, that's right. Chapman and Chin. There were two of them, and they actually they fell out with them with those producers, and that was as a result of that they self-produced Fox on the Run. It became a big hit single. I'm going to do that next week. Give me a call tomorrow. I promise we'll get you straight on the air.
0: And I'll try and get the title of that podcast series correct.
1: Please.
0: I've written it down, scribbled it down on my notepad somewhere.
1: Would you like by the way, while you're here, say hello to all of your followers?
0: Indeed. Hello, everybody. And I'm still waiting to hear from Prue. I was just intrigued by what her voice may be like.
1: Oi.
0: I know.
1: It's, my radio girlfriend, you've got enough of my listeners you've managed to make, you know, your own part of your harem. You leave my Prue McSween out of this.
0: Well, it's a spiritual harem.
1: Yeah, no, I don't care what kind of fancy mojo you're using there. You just don't put your mojo on my Prue McSween.
0: And by the way, Maloney is a very sexy woman.
1: Yeah, well, I'll trade you Maloney for Prue McSween. Actually, I really like Georgia Moroney. I think she's absolutely fantastic.
0: Yeah.
1: She's a really good, strong leader too. Yeah, terrific.
0: Maybe after she retires from politics and she's got more time on the hands, you could do a Peeping Tom interview with her.
1: I would love to. Very much so. Good on you, Nicholas.
0: I love that Italian accent that she has when she speaks English.
1: Yeah, she's feisty. I really like that too. She's terrific. All right, got to go. Good on you, Nicholas.
0: Right,
1: thank you so much.
0: Bye.
1: Got to talk to Enda Brady in the UK with the UK report. Just a couple of texts. You lost me on woke culture. Shallow and cheap using woke. Woke is for caring for other people, somebody said on the text there. Well, I'd like to get to the bottom of one day, not now because we're running out of time in terms of doing loads of stuff. But, you know, like we've been trying to find an interpretation of monoculture, I'd like to maybe later this week see if we can actually ever get to the bottom of what woke actually means and get a full appreciation of all aspects of the word. It's another one here. Stephen Colbert started out pretending to be right wing on the Colbert Report. Burt Reynolds made a career out of self-deprecation. Brian says, can you ask Nicholas why he calls himself Maddie? Well, I did. I don't think he said he didn't. Jerry at Sutherland, how are you, mate? Americans don't get irony. Incidentally, they can't pronounce the word. That's right, like aluminum. Hello, Phil. Good to hear from you down in Melbourne. Nighttime radio is in good hands. Thank you very much. Marty from Werribee. Appreciate that. All right, after this, we'll go to Enda Brady in the UK. And then we'll get to Russell Setright. Got some music news for you before the top of the hour as well. And I'm going to dig out a cracking song that I think you're going to love.
2: What's next for your socials, Grandma?
3: Well, my followers really liked my dancing last time.
2: They sure did, although the comments say they like the shoes even more. One even asked you to stand still so they could get a better look.
3: Yeah, I know. I should do a shoe feature. My shoe cupboard.
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3: 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Let's go down to Gilmore's.
2: Dance over to

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8: All right, let's get ourselves a football update.
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8: About 30 minutes into the first half of the latest game of round 32, Brazil versus Japan, currently being played at the Houston Stadium in Houston as well. And the players are on that hydration break. Don't even get us started about this. The last time a non-European nation knocked out Brazil was 36 years ago. But of course, they're a very strong, very equipped, well-equipped team, the Japanese as well. However, they're facing their toughest test in pursuit of the record sixth title. Japan and Germany. Germany looking at the breakthrough. Obviously, Germany looking at the record sixth title, not Japan. 0-0 at this particular stage, and we'll keep you updated on that throughout the morning. Now, though, let's go to the UK. Good morning, Ender Brady. How are you, my friend?
10: Really good. Great to speak to you again.
8: And you too. I imagine you haven't been doing much fitness running in the UK without keeping yourself hydrated, because it's been very hot.
10: Lots of hydration breaks. Yeah, we've had crazy temperatures here. And look, Australians always say to me, oh, you don't know what a heat wave is. Look, this is a country, and I think much of Europe, as people who are travelling and staying in hotels, perhaps without aircon, are starting to discover we're not built for extremes of weather, certainly not in the UK. And private properties, as you know well, Phil, just don't have aircon. You know, unless you need to be extremely wealthy, I think, in the UK have your property air-conned.
8: Well, that's right, because you don't need it. But the other thing is, whenever there's an issue during winter with snow, first thing that goes are the local trains, and then it's all of the traffic lights and the traffic, and then it's schools all have to go home. I imagine it's just like that, but the reverse because of the heat.
10: That's exactly what happened last week. So we're in our second heat wave of the summer, and we're not even yet out of June. So we had a heat wave in May. Last week, I think the highest temperature we hit last week was 37, and I've just been looking ahead to next weekend, and there is another heat wave looming again. So we're baking, basically, and you're right, 1,000 schools shut last week. The school buildings don't have aircon, and I think a lot of school management and head teachers were just concerned about children dropping like flies, basically. So a lot of little kids and some bigger ones in secondary schools got days off last week. The train system ground to a halt. I need to use the tube and the train for work, and I have to say it was a pretty unpleasant experience.
8: I can tell you who else has had an unpleasant experience, and that would be Sir Keir Starmer. So Andy Burnham is spelling out his priorities when he takes over, and as it's been tried to be forced down Sir Keir Starmer's throat, it's all about the economy, stupid.
10: Yes, so we've had a big speech today by Andy Burnham. Now, as it stands right now, he's just a Member of Parliament. He's just an ordinary politician. However, nobody has come forward to challenge him for the leadership of the Labour Party. So within the next 2 weeks, he will be declared Labour leader, and Labour are in government, he will become Prime Minister. So this was a big speech from Burnham in the last couple of hours. It's very interesting. He says he wants to remove power from London and share it around the regions, around the country, and that he wants to have a number 10, as in the number 10 Downing Street, a number 10 North. He will be based in Manchester some days of the week. Now, Phil, you're English. You know the Prime Minister lives, works and breathes number 10 Downing Street. And Andy Burnham is saying that he wants power to go to the regions. He wants local mayors to have bigger budgets. And he says he wants to lift Britain back up again. And he set out, I thought, quite an ambitious speech today. Let's see how he goes.
8: Well, it's an interesting concept because the BBC have done that too. They've all gone to Salford, I think it is, in Manchester. So it's the idea is to make Manchester more centralised, the centralised hub of the UK. I don't think it'll work with the idea of number 10 Downing Street. Anyway, more importantly, what about the cat?
10: Larry the Cat, I think, will be staying at number 10 Downing Street. He won't be going anywhere. Some pictures of him this week in the papers looking quite bemused with all the comings and goings. But personally, I think on a personal level, I feel sorry for Keir Starmer because he won that election handsomely. A lot of these MPs who are in Parliament right now owe him their careers. And he won a five-year term. And they've decided that they want him gone, because they're reading the polling and they realise the polling's terrible, and the longer he hangs on, the less chance they have of getting back in 3 years' time. Yeah. So he's out the door. Burnham will be in by the middle of July, and I spoke to a couple of his reasonably close political friends on my TV show last week, Roundtable, and they said to me that the plan is he will serve 3 years. There will be no snap election. He will see out the rest of this Labour term, and they will go all the way and then call an election in 2029.
8: Well, that's it. I think there's no way that Keir Starmer could have withstood the amount of, unpopularity and the polls. But also, I think, so what does that give you in the UK, the seventh prime minister in 8 years, or is it six out of seven, something like that?
10: I think it's seven in ten.
8: Seven in ten.
10: So David Cameron was replaced by Theresa May, Boris Johnson, Liz Truss, if you, God bless her, remember her for six wet weeks, and then Rishi Sunak, and then Starmer, and now Burnham. So
8: wow.
10: 7 in 10 years.
8: Crazy. Okay, Prince Harry is hoping to get... Is he still known as Prince Harry? He's still got the prince, hasn't he?
10: He is. His uncle isn't.
8: Right, yeah, let's not even talk about Handy Andy. So Harry's going back to the UK for a visit. He's hoping to take Meghan and the children, but I believe that they're not going to pay for the security, so he's not happy about that.
10: There's a big row brewing. So we were told last week, it was all triumphantly announced from Team Harry that he'd be back in the UK, Meghan and the children were coming. It's an event marking 1 year out from the Invictus Games, which he champions and created, coming to Birmingham in 2027. That's what it's about later in the week. However, we were told that the children were coming, and then there was an olive branch offered to the King to meet his grandchildren and spend some time privately. And now we're hearing that there's still this ongoing issue over security for Harry and his family. He feels that from the minute he arrives back in England, there should be top-notch government-paid, taxpayer-paid security for his family. And the government are saying, no, you're not a working royal. Mm. We don't have to pay your security.
8: Yeah, and well, I guess, you know, that's the issue, isn't it? The fact that you did go away, you know, throw the toys out of the pram. You can't expect that. One more here. 1 in 3 wedding guests decline invitations due to the soaring costs. Can we blame? I thought all of the wedding dilemmas are blamed on Posh Spice, but it's not her fault this time.
10: No, it's not her fault. I think it's the economy and people are just really struggling. We're paying the highest energy bills in Western Europe right now. Inflation's running at 3%. Mortgage rates are probably going to go up in the next couple of months. And this survey out today, 31% of wedding invites in the UK are declined politely because of cost. The same survey tells us that the average spend on a wedding now for each English person going to a wedding, or British, I should say, is $730. Now, in that is factored in travel, accommodation, possibly a new outfit, a gift for the bride and groom, possibly a hen do or a stag or a books the week before, and then a lot of beer and or other drink choices are available, I guess. $730. And a lot of young people are just saying nowadays, we can't afford to go.
8: Yeah, it's understandable too. I mean, you know, having to buy a present for someone is a little bit of an ask. Always good to talk to you, Ender. Thank you so much, mate. I'll talk to you later in the week. Go and have a hydration break.
10: Much needed. I think there's a little cheeky beer in the fridge, if that counts as a hydration break. See you.
8: Terrific. Good to talk to you. Thank you so much. Ender Brady there, our UK correspondent. We've got some music news coming up.
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8: Morning, Mick. How are you? Mick says on the text, we have the opposite problem to the UK. You need to be very wealthy to afford heating here, thanks to the Albanese government. Japan have just scored over Brazil. So there you go. Still in the first half. Japan, it's 1-0. Bit of a turnaround there for the books. More details about that coming up a little bit later on. Here's your music news. Today is June the 30th in 1992. A brilliant movie soundtrack was released. The soundtrack for Cameron Crowe's Singles movie. What a sensational film that was. What a breakthrough. And there were people like Alice in Chains, Pearl Jam, Soundgarden, many others as well. And Bridget Nielsen was in the film, Matt Dillon as well, and even members of the bands, like Eddie Vedder was in the film, and also in that film was Chris Cornell. And I was talking to Eddie Vedder about that whole period and also about the music of Pearl Jam and, you know, how that grunge period has continued, although now it's classic rock.
20: Songs are kind of different layers of this 3D chess game, which is living in modern-day society as a fabric of America right now.
21: I want to ask you about the whole Seattle period. You know, in a lot of respects now, that music has become sort of classic rock almost. At the time, it was our punk era. Do you think that that era did make any kind of difference?
20: It just seems like it's kind of coming at it from the wrong way. It seems like they're just doing it from the outside.
21: Yeah.
20: You know, manufacture a certain kind of passion or aggressiveness, that your devotion to music and expressing yourself, this stuff comes from the inside.
8: There you go, Eddie Vedder. On this day, June 30, 2009, Spinal Tap started and ended their one-night-only world tour, which is at Wembley Arena in London, Spinal Tap in 2009. Have you seen the Spinal Tap film? Absolutely fantastic. Haven't seen the second one, though. I don't know if it's any good. On this day, June 30, 1986, Big Country released their third studio album, The Seer, featured the song Look Away. I was talking to Bruce from Big Country about how they made a bagpipe sound with their song in a Big Country, but they didn't use bagpipes.
22: Just the way we played the guitar, you know, I don't think it, or in a Big Country, it just sounds like a guitar. It's just, I think also it's a melody. There's not any blues kind of bending notes or anything like that. We just played it as a straight melody, and also just the effects we're using. But on In a Big Country, there's just basically the kind of guitars are quite clean. There's a few effects on them. The main effect that's on them is in the pizzicato bit, which is done with delays.
8: So there you go. That's Big Country. And by the way, if you didn't understand a word of that, you can give Graham a call, because as you know, he's Scottish and he'll be able to translate like that for you. Also on this day in 1977, Marvel Comics released the Kiss comic book, and also the band released their sixth studio album, Love Gun. Love that. That's when they changed outfits too, wasn't it? The first time. And on this day we have a birthday, 1944, June 30. Glenn Shurrock was born in the UK, in Kent, in fact, in the UK, and he moved to Adelaide in Australia when he was the age of 10. Happy birthday, Glenn Shurrock. I was talking to Glenn about how revolutionary the Little River Band were as well, and how they really sort of managed to bring the West Coast sound of American music from Australia to America.
23: We did well. We opened the door. At that stage, we were the first ones to sell our Australian-made music around the world. And now Australian music is not dominating, but certainly doing very well internationally. And yeah, we're very proud of that.
8: How was it that you sounded so different to all of the other music that was happening at that time in Australia?
23: I don't think we sounded anything really different. We were three songwriters, Graham Goble, Bee Birtles, and myself, and we had an arsenal of 50-odd good songs. When we put the band together back in 1975 in Melbourne, we've just grew up with great songs that we listened to, from the Beatles, the Hollies, Crosby, Stills and Nash and people like that, Eagles. We come from that harmony singing style, and we did it well.
8: What a band. What a lead singer as well. Happy birthday, Glenn Shurrock, born on this day, June 30, 1944. And I thought, well, it's as good an opportunity as any to play any Little River Band song, because they're all fantastic. This is one of their biggest hit singles, though. So here it is. Reminiscing from LRB.

0: Thank you, Karen. Little River Band reminiscing, and happy birthday to Glenn Sharrock from Little River Band, born on this day, June 30, 1944. Somebody on the text says, Lazy, Deep Purple, it's a jazz blues rock fusion. Absolute masterpiece, especially for the live sessions. Appreciate that. After this, let's get to Russell Stentryan.
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0: Nearly half time in the game, Brazil versus Japan. Still 1-0 to Japan as well, which is a surprising outcome so far. Still has another 45 minutes yet to go, not including hydration breaks. Here's another text that came in. Phil, it's a long way there. Little River Band, Australia's greatest rock song. How absolutely right you are. Terrific. And Bruce says LRB on the same bill as Fleetwood Mac and Santana at the Showgrounds in Sydney in 77. Wow. What an amazing show. I can't believe that. LRB, Fleetwood Mac and Santana. Gee, imagine how much would you pay to go and see that now? Terry says, how much is the $500 million being given to New Caledonia? How much of that will be for wind, solar and battery infrastructure? That is a fine question. I'm glad you asked. Speaking of asking the questions, we have a couple of texts, quite a few in fact, I had for Russell Setright. So let's get to that.
7: And now, health and well-being with our resident naturopath, Russell Setright.
0: Morning, Russell. How are you? Good to hear from you.
8: I'm going very well, thanks, Phil. And yourself?
0: I'm okay. I've got over my colds and flu, but I had loads of texts from people wanting me to ask you, because it's around this time of the year, people are getting colds and flu. What about zinc or even oysters to boost the immune system?
8: Let's look at it. Have we got a problem with zinc first? Because, you know, we're saying, oh, do you need to get your levels up? And if we look at the Bureau of Statistic figures and the studies done in 2023, and they found that it's actually getting worse, so we're getting more people deficient. The average is about 30% not getting adequate intakes of zinc. But it's even more important for those as their age. So males 75 plus, 68% of them aren't getting enough zinc. These are Australian figures by the government. So when we look at that, we say, okay, we've got a problem. Why doesn't the doctor pick it up? Well, they don't do a blood test for zinc. So they don't pick that one up. They don't study nutrition, so they probably don't really know from your diet and really in a small consultation to do your full diet, you've got to do a week's worth of diet, everything you've eaten, and that's got to be analysed. That can't be done in a short consultation. So you've got to look at the type of foods that you're eating, and certainly you just hit one on the head with oysters, but your meats and everything are good sources of zinc, and they're important to include because zinc is very, very, it's vital for the immune system to function properly, along with vitamin C and along with vitamin D. Now, they help cell formation activation, so that means to get the T cells moving. The natural killer cells, they help them move along and do their job. They help with the innate and the adaptive immunity. Now, the innate and adaptive immunity are different and they require zinc, vitamin C, and particularly vitamin D. What happens there was in the innate system, that's when your scouts go out and have a look and seeing if you've got a bug that it needs to be controlled. So they're looking around and they go, oh, that's a virus or a bacteria. We need to attack that. So they start the attack, but we'll call them the SAS. They start the attack and then they radio back to their mates in the acquired immune system, the adaptive immune system. They're the ones where you build up immunity because you've been exposed or you've been immunized. So you've got all of these ones ready to go and they come up and then join in the fight and they defeat the enemy. When that finishes, vitamin D is also responsible. Say, okay, guys, we've won now. Stop the fight, because if we don't, then your body starts getting attacked and you get things like rheumatoid arthritis. So if you're running short of these, now you imagine you've got a troop goes out, it's got an overwhelming supply of a bacteria attacking you, and you've got half a dozen troops. If it can't get the message back to its reinforcements, it's going to lose. And that is a chemical messenger sent by zinc, vitamin C and vitamin D in their hormonal forms to activate the immune system properly. So I tried to put that into a real-world situation, but that's how it works. Now, does the research back that up? Well, yes, it does. And what they found is that people, let's look at vitamin C. This was interesting. They're saying around 8 to 20% reduction in the incidence of colds and flu with vitamin C. But if you happen to be in cold temperatures, under a lot of stress, or someone who does a lot of exercise, and this was done in the United States Army, this study, it reduced the incidence by 50% in that study. So that's pretty good.
9: What about zinc supplements, though, Russell? I've heard that if you take too many, they can be quite toxic for you.
8: Well, if you take too many glasses of water, you can kill yourself.
9: Yeah,
8: I don't mind people having a shot, but the standard thing is, but if you take too much of that, you could be toxic. Well, that applies to everything. And delusional hypernatremia occurs in athletes that overdrink water. So let's look at the balance of what it says. So the studies say we need about 14 milligrams a day. And we shouldn't take over 40 milligrams a day if we're adding it all up. But if we've got a roughly 30% with up to 70% of the population not getting enough, then get into the oysters, get into the red meats. If you're not, you can't afford that and you think your levels are low, you really probably need to discuss that with your nutritionist to balance, talk to your doctor, but they probably haven't got the time to analyse your diet and work out the amount of zinc that's in that to advise you how much to take. But if you are going to supplement, I would only recommend the daily allowance and say 12 to 14 milligrams a day as a backup, given that we've got a large percentage of the population not getting enough.
9: What about the talk of zinc and oysters improving fertility? Is there anything in that, Russell?
8: There is, actually. It used to be on the honeymoon night, some oysters and a stout was given. Okay. Stout had vitamin B group in it and the oysters and zinc, and that was supposed to improve the lights functions, if that, to put it in one way. But the evidence is there that if you're lacking in zinc, that has a quite a dramatic effect on how those things work.
9: Well, I can see where the stout came in as well, because if you were ready to get in the mood, it's a little bit of an elbow bender.
8: They used to do that, but the evidence now backs it up to a degree. Right. I don't think that's going to work in one night, by the way.
9: Oh, okay.
8: So you need to build it up. But I think if you convince the people that doing this is going to make the difference, it probably would, if you get what I mean.
9: I hear what you're saying. Exactly. Now we've just got to find out, you know, where you get stout from.
8: If we suddenly see stout go up in sales tomorrow, well, we know it worked, didn't we?
9: That's exactly right. Some good helps there, some good tips, and people appreciate that too, because people are worried, obviously, at this time of the year with their immunity system. Thank you so much, Russell.
8: My pleasure. You have a great morning. Look after yourselves, everybody, and don't overdose. Follow what's written on the bottle.
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0: Here's a text from Andy the Great. Hey, Phil, Australia has a housing crisis. How many houses would $500 million build? I wish I could give you the answer. I mean, I know you're asking that as a rhetorical question, but gee, I wish I could snap back with the answer to that too. I'd look so clever. Red beans, incidentally, Phil, have zinc, so eat more tacos. All right, let's get to the news update, then we'll have a look at the front page of the paper.
19: News as it happens. This is Adelaide's 5AA.
0: Thank you.
18: Hello, I'm Alex Riddell. The opposition says it's open to supporting stronger penalties for tech giants that breach the social media ban for under 16s. The federal government has introduced legislation to increase the fines for organisations that defy the laws to $99 million. The bill also gives the eSafety Commissioner greater powers to compel information from big tech companies. Nationals MP David Littleproud says any new penalties need to be enforced.
20: These tech companies already have the technology to be able to block these under 16-year-olds, but they don't want to do it because their advertising dollar predominantly comes for those under 18. So I think it's important that we take them on.
18: Dame Penelope Keith, best known for starring in British sitcoms The Good Life and To the Manor Born, has died at the age of 86.
21: I want to be as succinct as possible, Jerry. Christmas is cancelled because they won't deliver it. Well, I telephoned first thing this morning to check that they were redelivering our order properly made up, and I was informed that they don't make deliveries on Christmas Day. Naturally, I asked to speak to the highest authority in the building.
22: Naturally, who did you get?
21: Fred.
18: In a statement, her family revealed Penelope Keith died peacefully while living with cancer at her home in Surrey, where she had lived for more than 50 years. An extension of the fuel tax reduction has passed through federal parliament. The excise will be lowered by 16 cents for each litre of petrol and diesel until August 2nd. The road user charge for heavy vehicles will also come down over the same period. A survivor of the Bondi terrorist attack has told an inquiry he received an influx of social media hate and AI manipulation after the shooting. Arsene Ortrovsky has told the Royal Commission into Anti-Semitism photos of his injuries shared on social media platform X prompted offensive comments and the manipulated images. A Russian couple accused of spying on Australian defence systems have had their charges upgraded in a Brisbane court. Georgia Kondek has the details.
23: The couple were arrested in 2024 following allegations they were accessing Australian defence systems and sending information back to the Kremlin. The woman had been working for the Australian Army and held security clearance. Police allege she travelled to Russia and instructed her husband to log into her work account and send material to a private email. The pair were initially charged with preparing for an espionage offence, which carries a maximum penalty of 15 years imprisonment. But the charge was dropped and replaced with a charge of conspiracy to commit espionage, and if found guilty, they could face between 25 years and life behind bars. Georgia Kondek, Brisbane.
18: And Australia and Vanuatu have signed a $500 million security treaty following months of negotiations. The treaty cements Australia as the Pacific nation's primary policing partner. In finance, one Australian dollar buying 69 US cents.
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18: Wimbledon is underway for 2026 with Australian Alexander Vukic losing his first round match. Craig Gabriel is there.
25: Alexander Vukic played a tight first set with American Jenson Brooksby, but then the Australian started to struggle physically with his left leg and the physios were called to the court and spent a fair bit of time on him. Vukic continued playing but was then overwhelmed 7-6, 6-1, 6-1. Fourth seed Jessica Pegula won in straight sets, as did Spanish teen Rafael Jordá. And the guests in the Royal Box is solid: David Beckham, Mary Berry, Ronan Keating and Oscar winner Mark Rylance. Craig Gabriel, Wimbledon.
18: Queensland have named Patrick Carrigan, Jeremiah Nanai and Corey Horsburgh for their squad for next week's State of Origin decider, and St Kilda's Tom De Koning is expected to spend at least a month on the sidelines as he recovers from a punctured lung and two fractured ribs.
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1: Tax time. To get onto our accountants and see how much we can try and scrounge back from the government in tax this year that we've already paid. So a bit of rain around everywhere too. Currently in Perth, it's about 15 degrees, but there's 90% chance of rain. The rain bomb pretty much hitting most of Australia, including Adelaide, where there's a 90% chance of rain and 100% chance of rain in Melbourne. In fact, it's raining in Melbourne at the moment. Canberra, 6 degrees, pretty cool at the moment, and 100% chance of rain as well. Also, rain on the forecast for Brisbane, 13 degrees at the moment. And in Sydney, 11 degrees. 75% chance of rain. I don't know how long exactly this rain is going to hang around for, but it's going to be around for a little while. I'm Phil O'Neill, sitting in for Tony McManus on 6PR and also 5AA Adelaide and 3AW in Melbourne. Tony's away for a couple of weeks, as is a lot of the big players as well for the mid-year holidays. Also, our regular shows are still going out with me doing the regular time spot of 2GB Sydney, 4BC Brisbane, 2CC Canberra, and also our regional stations. Good to have you here. 131873 is the phone number, and the text number is 0460 873 873. Let's have a look at the front page of the newspapers, and starting off with the Australian, as we always do. The Greens will push Labor to force the nation's biggest companies to pay up to $1 billion in superannuation to nearly 500,000 teenagers who work fewer than 30 hours, laying a marker for the left-wing party's policies and the priorities in future budget negotiations, says the front page of the Australian. Let's go to the Telegraph. Let's see which politicians got caught with their nose in the trough today. The chairman of the Albanese government's climate change authority, Matt Kinn, has been accused of using taxpayer-funded travel to go to the COP30 summit in Brazil to advance the interests of the private, wealthy private firm that he works for. So there you go. Kean plugs green firm on taxpayer-funded trip to climate summit. That's your front page of the Daily Telegraph. Let's get to the front page of the Sydney Morning Herald, and a ministerial edict forcing the state's independent gaming regulator to stop prioritising harm minimisation is an overreach of political power and invalid if implemented, according to the legal advice delivered to the New South Wales government. Getting to the Adelaide Advertiser, this story: cop turns gun on wife. An on-duty South Australian police security officer allegedly pressed his service weapon into his then-wife's chest and flicked it, saying, "This is how easily I could hurt you." The Courier Mail. Bad news for the Broncos this morning. Joshua Carapani is in danger of having his contract torn up after a Sunday morning traffic stop that's heaped further pain on the Broncos. The 24-year-old winger was busted by the cops speeding down the Pacific Motorway while allegedly over the blood alcohol limit, and the cops pulled over Carapani in McGregor in Brisbane South about 7 o'clock Sunday morning after allegedly clocking him at 119 kilometres an hour in a 100k zone. It's further alleged the vehicle was unregistered and uninsured, and Carapani had failed to display his P plate. Front page of the Courier Mail there. Front page of the Herald Sun: Victoria's proposed right to work from home laws are threatening to trigger a jobs exodus, with almost half of local businesses preparing to send work offshore or to swap permanent staff for contractors. Research reveals the looming change is already backfiring. Some employers saying they would boycott Victorian hires. I wonder what would have happened if we'd never had COVID. Would we ever have, somewhere along the line, somewhere along down the track, introduced working from home? Or do you think that the whole concept of you being able to do your job from home would have been poo-pooed by, you know, employers? Would have said, "What? What do you think we've got an office here for?" Now, because the danger I always think about this is, if you're able to do your job from home as an employer, they might think, "Well, I could probably get somebody in India to do that for you a lot cheaper." Let's get to the front page of The Age. Leaders of the police task force established by the Allan government to tackle the big build corruption, have declared there's no doubt organised criminals have infiltrated the construction program and warned combating the sector's entrenched problems will require legislative change as well. That was also a big story on 60 Minutes, that big build issue too. And let's have a look at the financial review here. The amount of gas likely to be used to generate power over the next 25 years has been slashed by almost 39% in the grid operator's central forecast, as renewable growth undercuts the role and also boosts criticism of Labor's plan to reserve gas exports. Financial Review. And one more from Perth. Let's have a look at the Perth Now headline here. Liberal frontbencher Andrew Hastie says multiculturalism has become a loaded political term, but warned that Pauline Hanson's brand of monoculture is, as the Liberals rebuffed another brand of dismal opinion polls, pleaded for more time. He's certainly warned against that idea of monoculture. And if you go by the polls, it certainly hasn't favoured Pauline Hanson at this stage either. Again, depending on which poll you believe in. Hello, Justin. Good morning. How are you? Justine, I beg your pardon. How are you, Justine?
2: Ooh, you are lucky you put in
1: a... I'm looking for it right now, not putting the E on the end of your name there. How are you?
2: I'm very well. Thank you, Phil. Very well. Just reporting in, I boxed yesterday morning.
1: Good. How many rounds did you do?
2: Well, it's 12 stations. Probably similar to what you do. Is that what you do? 12 stations, and then you probably do about 9 minutes of intense boxing with the trainer in between the stations.
1: Yeah, when they hold the pads up and you forget to breathe, and then you get through about 3 minutes and think, what's happened? Why am I so gassed?
2: And I can't talk, and I have to concentrate. And what they love doing, they try to ask me questions because then I get a punch. But what I was going to say is how good it is and how quick your fitness can change. I've been doing it probably now for about 6 months. I've always reasonably been fit, but last year my husband wasn't, or he was very sick, so I sort of, my exercise took a bit of a ditch, but I kept on walking. Anyway, I ended up joining, I think it was about January, but it is phenomenal how quickly your fitness changes, and I don't know, your shape of your body changes, and it's very addicting.
1: It is, isn't it? And I love the boxing training too, but since I've been doing the overnight show, I have not. I used to train four or five days a week, and now I'm down to about two because of the hours that I work. And when you go back to the gym, you really notice how quickly your fitness drops. And what you used to be able to do, you know, all of a sudden they go, do 20 push-ups, and you'd just be, you know, doing 20 push-ups. Now I do about four, and I'm wheezing like a person, like an old 80-year-old man.
2: But it doesn't matter, though. Even if you're doing two, we've got a gentleman, when you just said about an old man, we've got this beautiful man that comes in on a Saturday morning, gets on the bike for 45 minutes. He's 94.
1: Yeah, that's it. It's just a number. That's right. And as Bob Dylan said, if you didn't know how old you were, how old would you think you were?
2: Who cares? You're doing two classes more than maybe your mate who's still in bed. So anyway, I just thought I'd give you a call about the boxing, and it's reasonable, and the price is good as well compared to a lot of gyms. I think if you're doing five or six classes a week, it works out to maybe, I don't know, $10 a class. Which
1: That's
2: is
1: right. Most important thing is just to show up, isn't it?
2: Well, Phil, next time I speak to you, I want one more class, mate.
1: Good. Okay, yeah, you're absolutely right. I'll get you to come and get the pads up and, get me to do, you know.
2: I think of you at 5:30.
1: Yeah, that's it, you know, and cross, hook, uppercut. What? Hang on, I've forgotten. Good on you, Justine. Thank you so much.
2: Yeah,
1: bye. Bye-bye. In the football, we're up to round 32, and at the moment, Brazil are 1-0 down in the second half against Japan. Brazil nearly scored a moment ago with a header from just inside the box, which was deflected, and deflected just on of the goalpost, so there would have been a few Brazilian hearts which had just stopped beating there. I'll keep you updated on that. Philip said it should be called the complex culture on the text, or the combination culture as well. Terry said the coalition couldn't even stand behind their own policies for a week during the last election. And Michelle says, I'm beyond sick of the Libs and Labor and their e-safety commissioner. Just leave us alone, as I intend to leave these parties permanently and I'll never forget. Thanks a lot, says Michelle on the text there. And also Max says, Phil, you mentioned a lot of soldiers died for the flag. Soldiers don't fight for a flag, they fight for their mates, says Max from Ivanhoe. I was talking about, though, and this is a couple of hours ago, we were talking about, it was a generalised conversation about changing things, and I said, what about changing the flag? And I said that, you know, soldiers died for the flag. It was, I think, the metaphor of dying for the principle of the flag was what I meant, David. And also in Shanghai right now, it is raining, says David on the text. Okay, on the subject of politics, the whole country is going to be watching the Victoria November state election. Why? Well, there's more and more at stake. It's not just about, whenever we see elections now, it's not just about the state, or in the case of Farah, about the area, the district of Farah, or about South Australia. What we want to do now and see is it an indicator of where One Nation stands? Because that seems to be the barometer for everything at the moment. So we'll talk about the Victorian November state election with Dr. Emily Foley from La Trobe University after this.
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1: What we want to do now and see is it an indicator of where One Nation stands? Because that seems to be the barometer for everything at the moment. So we'll talk about the Victorian November state election with Dr. Emily Foley from La Trobe University after this.

0: go on. 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It's easy. 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Booking. Yeah.
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7: And a developing story that's coming through CNN. Apparently, Donald Trump has said that the talks set for Doha Tuesday will happen at Iran's request. Iran denies any meetings are going to take place in the US with America in the coming days at any level. But Donald Trump says, no, the chats are going to go ahead. I think he sent Steve Witkoff and Jared Kushner over there as his special envoys. Again, Marco Rubio is still not involved in that. And we'll let you know more details about that. Okay, let's also give you an update on this.
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7: Oh, it's a terrific game with Japan and Brazil. But Japan couldn't hang on for their lead for much longer because they were 1-0 at halftime against the mighty Brazil. Not at all intimidated, by the way, the Japanese team at all by the might of Brazil. But Brazil have been attacking non-stop. They've had a couple of very close moments, and I think it was just inevitable, really, that Brazil would end up equalising. And they did, with Casemiro scoring for Brazil in the 56th minute. Having said that, it hasn't seemed to have shaken Japan at all. They're still immediately back on the attack, and they have had a lot of the possession as well. Will things turn around? We'll keep you updated throughout the morning. On the text, Peter says, I don't like any of these political parties, including Pauline now. They can all go and shove it if they deserve the donkey vote. Greedy, lazy, untalented, overpaid. These idiots, who needs them? Well, here's the thing. A lot of people are looking at the outcome of the next important election, which is the Victorian November state election. Dr. Emily Foley's from the La Trobe University. So let's try and break it down then. Why is there so much interest in this upcoming Victorian November election?
9: Well, I think we're just seeing a culmination of what's been going on in the fragmentation of the party system in Australia more broadly. I think, you know, we've written an article

0: essentially saying that it is going to be a significant election, both with, we've got a deeply, deeply unpopular Labor Party. It's been about 12 years in total now with Jacinta Allen and former Premier Daniel Andrews in the leadership as premiers. They're seeking a fourth term, but Jacinta Allen's leadership at the moment does not seem to be cutting it within the electorate and arguably within the Labor Party. But at the same time, what we have is a Liberal Party that does not seem to be gaining ground quickly enough to be able to potentially form a majority in its own right. So what we're seeing is this sort of multi-party contestation that could potentially mean a hung parliament. It could potentially mean a coalition between the Liberals, the Nationals and One Nation, or the Labor Party could cling on. We just, at this point, it's all a bit unclear.
1: Labor's dominated Victorian politics for over two decades, and John Howard called Victoria the Massachusetts of Australia at one stage. What did he mean by that?
0: He's referring to the Victorian Labor's persistent success across the state. You know, Victoria is generally regarded as being one of the more progressive states across the country, and the Labor Party has dominated. There was maybe, you know, the polls were sort of dropping a little bit in the 2022 election, but Labor actually had a very, very convincing victory. They were re-elected with 56 out of the 88 seats needed in the lower house. So yeah, it's been a Labor-dominated stronghold for quite some time.
1: What are the main issues? Because it seems that crime is certainly at the forefront. Will this be centred around the crime issue, or are there other factors at play here?
0: Look, I think there are other factors at play. Certainly, crime is a factor. There's polls showing that there are a lot of voters that are carefully considering crime within their vote. However, what I would probably say is that the Labor Party have been responding to those calls somewhat. It might not be to the extent that voters would like, but they have been implementing some really tough bail laws, some of the toughest that the Labor Party's implemented in the last year, you know, adult crime for adult time, those sorts of policies. Crime is there, and other issues around sort of corruption in some of Victoria's big infrastructure projects. Obviously, the sort of lingering question about the state debt of Victoria, which is more than a few other states combined. But I think, you know, the general kind of malaise at the moment for voters really is cost of living.
1: And once again, people will be looking at the performance of One Nation. It seems that every time there's an election, we've had the Farah one, we had South Australia, One Nation always seem to do better than people anticipated. So are we expecting something from them again?
0: Oh, yeah, definitely. And I think, you know, there is a difference with Victoria because the Labor Party is so unpopular. I was in Adelaide about a week or two before the elections, and there was photos, there was posters of Peter Malinauskas as leader, kind of posted all around the city. I mean, that would never happen in Victoria. Jacinta Allen at this point has been staving off leadership kind of spills and rumours within her own party. So we have that deeply unpopular Labor Party. There is a disaster for the Liberal Party at the moment. I mean, we just found out this morning that a state executive member, Colleen Harkin, has quit the Liberal Party. So the Liberal Party are still in this sort of inability to kind of find a pathway forward. The Labor Party are deeply unpopular. And even the unions, Luke Hilikari, the secretary of the Victorian Trades Hall Council, told the ABC that they anticipate the unions are thinking that One Nation will pick up something between 20 to 25 seats in the lower house, which is significant given that currently they have none.
1: And we've seen videos of the Premier Jacinta Allen knocking on people's door, asking them for their votes. Is there a sense of desperation there among the party?
0: I don't think so. I think that's just normal Labor business. I've had MPs in state elections knocking on my door as well in the past. In the 2022 election, I had the incumbent knocking on my door. So in that sense, you know, it is someone like the Premier going in, I think, is an attempt to show that there's a big push for grassroots engagement. Although what I would say is not an act of desperation, but an act of of really pleading with the party is Luke Hilakari, the Secretary of Trades Hall Council, writing a letter and it publicly announcing it rather than keeping it internally in-house to 23 MPs, the Labor MPs, that he says are doing zero constituency work. So there's no campaigning going on from them. And what he has threatened is that unless they get their act together, that the unions will be withdrawing campaigning support within those electorates. So I think that in of itself, I think is more important than a premier sort of doing a little bit of door knocking in her electorate.
1: And what do you think the result of this election will show to voters federally?
0: It's going to reinforce what we know, which is we have a really, really unhappy electorate across the board, unhappy with their economic situations, unhappy with how the pace of their cost of living is currently moving. You know, everything's getting more expensive and people are just generally unhappy. I think it's going to reinforce what we sort of know in that sense. I think, though, what is going to be interesting is what it's going to tell the federal Liberal Party, which is the Liberal Party need to get their act together if they're going to maintain support at a state level, which is really important.
1: And what are the main issues that people are going to go to the polls with?
0: Cost of living, number one. In particular, there'll be a focus on crime. There'll be a focus on infrastructure, on transport. But really what we're seeing is, you know, it's been 12 years of a Labor government. So I think there is an it's time effect, right? That people are a bit tired. There is, even in Labor, strong areas and sort of the outer western suburbs of Melbourne, for example, there's a real anti-Labor sentiment. So people are going to the election fatigued, I would say, overall, both with their economic circumstances and with the current Labor government.
1: Well, we'll wait and see what happens. Thank you so much, Emily.
0: Thanks so much.
1: There you go. That was Dr. Emily Foley there from the Flinders University. Let's get the update from the newsroom.
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1: Firstly, in the Sydney 2GB newsroom, and it's a good morning to Dusty Fitzpatrick.
3: Good morning, Phil. A driver's been injured in a crash in Sydney's southwest after police say they caught them speeding. Officers will allege the 18-year-old P-plater was travelling at 102 kilometres per hour in a 70 zone at Wetherill Park before crashing. The number of properties being withdrawn from auction is growing, according to latest data. A preliminary 39.5% of properties scheduled to go under the hammer were withdrawn in Sydney this weekend. And the Sydney Council's put forward a master plan it wants to use to replace the New South Wales government's low and mid-rise planning controls. Mossman Council claims the government policy is a blunt, one-size-fits-all approach. Thanks, Phil. That's the latest from Sydney.
1: Thank you very much, Dusty. And let's go to Brisbane, the 4BC newsroom. And it's a very good morning to Chloe Affleck.
4: Good morning, Phil. A man has died on the Sunshine Coast following a single vehicle crash on the sunny coast. The 43-year-old was driving in West Woombye on Saturday night when his car left the road and collided with a tree. Broncos winger Josiah Carapani has been dropped for a game after being caught speeding while allegedly over the blood alcohol limit on Brisbane's south side. Police allege the P-plater was travelling almost 20 kilometres over the limit and returned a breath reading of 0.03. And Brisbane's housing auction market has recorded the lowest clearance rate of any capital city. Figures from Catality show the past weekend only 39% of homes taken to auction in the River City found a buyer. That's the latest from Brisbane.
1: Thank you very much. And more details from the 4BC newsroom coming up in about 29 minutes' time. And let's go to Melbourne, the 3AW newsroom. And it's good morning to David Armstrong.
5: Morning, Phil. Yes, State Liberal MP Moira Deeming is facing expulsion from the party after she accused and got police to investigate a fellow MP for allegedly placing her in a headlock. She now says she did not understand what a headlock technically was. She refuses to apologise. She too now accusing fellow Liberal MPs of bullying her. A plaque has been unveiled at Murdur Railway Station in memory of a young man called Aidan Becker. He was stabbed to death, the 22-year-old, when he went in to protect a 14-year-old boy at this railway station back in March. The Becker family unveiling a memorial plaque in his honour. And we have had significant issues with the Socceroo fan site at Fed Square. In a bit to avert this, fans heading to Amy Park, an alternative site, will be treated to a free breakfast this Saturday morning. The first 10,000 through the gates to be given a hot meal ahead of Australia's round of 32 showdown. Thanks for that, Phil.
1: Thank you very much, David, there from the 3AW newsroom, and all the newsrooms coming back to us in 27 minutes' time with the update. And in the football, it's the hydration break. Brazil versus Japan, still 1-1 in that game with about another 25 minutes left to play.
2: And now, a sports update.
1: And to Super Rugby, Waratahs coach Dan McKellar has stepped down after 2 years in charge. His resignation came after the Tars missed the Super Rugby finals for the second year in a row and finished eighth, the worst of the Australian teams in the competition. McKellar had hoped to continue into a third year, but was asked to present to the board regarding his plans for the team in a move that left him blindsided. This follows a damning report into the team that added pressure on McKellar. A few names have been thrown into the mix to replace McKellar, including the former All Blacks coach Scott Robertson, the former Wallaby and Waratahs captain Chris Whittaker, and the former Tars coach Michael Chica as well, who's currently Trent Robinson's assistant at the NRL Sydney Roosters. Just a few names being mentioned there as well. All right. Hey, Tiffany, thank you for your text. Update on the weather in South Morang. It is raining heavily. It's raining everywhere, and it's going to continue that way. What about if you've got kids at school? How would you feel about them having a male teacher? We're talking about primary school here, because men make up less than 18% of Australian primary school teachers. Is this a problem? We'll explore that next.
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1: Okay, I'll give one of those rare time calls because, as you know, we're now that we're doing the show nationally for the next couple of weeks and filling in for Tony McManus, I'll give you a 4:37 on the East Coast. That's the time. 4:07 in Adelaide and 2:37 a.m. at the moment in Perth. Although, as I said, for me to keep giving you those updates, you know, it'll just be like when I tried to pronounce Michael Checker and got his name wrong. You know, I'm also going to give you a wrong time as well. Do you know that men are making up less than 18% of Australian primary teachers? And I spoke to Vaughan Cruikshank, senior lecturer in health and physical education at the University of Tasmania. Why is it, though? What is the reason for this, that men are now making up less than 18% of Australian primary school teachers?
18: There would be a few reasons why men have chosen to, I guess, to go into other professions. So things like societal perceptions of men in caring professions like primary school teaching sort of, I think, turned a few men off. And then I think there's things like pay, status of primary teaching as a profession, and then other men have probably preferred to go into teaching of older students, secondary and year 11, 12 instead.
1: And there are issues about having good role models for boys and for children at school. Is this something that's really prevalent?
18: Obviously, children are going to get roles from their peers, from their family members, maybe even from sort of celebrities. But there certainly is the possibility that they would look to other adults that they see regularly in their lives, like their teachers. So I guess if a young boy is looking around his primary school and there's no sort of male teacher sort of relate to and connect with, and then he can't see any of the female teachers that sort of have the same interests and things as him, then yeah, there's a potential there that there's a missed opportunity for a positive role model in his life.
1: In terms of teacher effectiveness, is this determined by gender as to whether or not a male teacher is better as a teacher than a female teacher?
18: Undoubtedly, some boys and maybe even some girls prefer to be taught by male teachers for different reasons. But in terms of the actual, I guess, some of the research being done by, you know, and these are large international studies, they really talk to the fact that teacher gender does not determine how effective a teacher is. So female teachers and male teachers don't really come out as different in terms of, you know, in these large groups of thousands of people involved in these studies. So no.
1: I was reading the international research that says that female-dominated primary school teaching is not causing poorer outcomes for male students. So that's not an issue then?
18: No, the international research says that. So I'm sure we can all think of different sort of outliers who very much work better in a classroom with a male teacher. But in terms of those large studies, they definitely talk about the fact that gender does not determine teacher effectiveness.
1: Research said the primary school principals think that the phrase male role model could be very good for younger men in terms of things like sport and things like that. But the interpretation of a good male model is definitely open for some kind of explanation, isn't it?
18: Yeah, and that's been a key problem with the whole idea of positive male role models is, what does that actually mean? So, yeah, there certainly has been research over the years that talked to principal looking at that topic, which is obviously exactly what some students need for a bit of direction and discipline. But then not having the variety of male role models in the school means that maybe some other students are missing out on the sort of role models that they actually sort of look up to.
1: And that's quite a job description too, isn't it? And that also seems to take away the ability to be able to teach. You know, I would have thought that would have been the priority.
18: That should definitely be the priority. And obviously, I went to university and did teacher training, and I don't recall much in my university, if anything, about things like being a role model to your students. Obviously, you're encouraged to, you know, be a good teacher and be a good person. But yeah, it was never really made clear that all these students are going to be looking up to you for reasons other than teaching. Yeah.
1: I wonder how this would affect female teachers hearing about this research, how they would have to differ their approach, if at all, in teaching the students.
18: Certainly female teachers are definitely role models to students as well. I guess the difference is that particularly in a primary school setting, there are so many female teachers that students have a wide range of, I guess, opportunities to see different characteristics, different interests. So there isn't the same pressure that some male teachers have said they perceive as the, you know, as the one male teacher in the school. They sort of perceive that a lot of these boys are looking to them as a role model, and they do they do feel the pressure of that.
1: And what about different things apart from gender? What about race and ethnicity? Is that being included and talked about as well, so that you have somebody who is from a different country still able to teach?
18: Yeah, absolutely. So obviously in a primary school staff room, gender is certainly a minority in terms of men. But yeah, there's absolutely other minorities that we want into those primary school staff rooms, so that all students can actually see someone, you know, that they can relate to, someone like them. So they kind of understand that education is something that I should be interested in, because people like me are interested in education. So that's why, yeah, we want that whole sort of spread that is in the local community to be in the staff room as well.
1: And you mentioned in the article that we need to get more men involved in primary school teaching. And in order to do that, we need a multi-level approach. What do you mean by that, Vaughn?
18: Yeah, well, there's obviously got to be, I guess, in terms of a society-wide shift in sort of a perceptions of, I guess, jobs that it's okay for men to do, and maybe even behaviours that it's okay for men to do. Maybe men can actually listen to children talking about their worries and offer some words of reassurance. Maybe they can talk about emotions and, you know, be interested in what their students' hobbies are, you know, actually get to know their students a bit more. So things like that, being more successful at the societal level. Obviously, schools can also, I guess, not give men those traditional roles, like just doing all the sports coaching and teaching all the sort of disruptive, particularly boys, you know, helping the groundsman move the furniture and get the balls off the roof, you know, all that sort of stuff. It's not really a problem if there's multiple people to share the load. But if you're the one male teacher in the school and you're getting asked to do all those, you know, stereotypical male things, then yeah, it certainly can become a bit of a burden if that's not the sort of things you want to be doing.
1: In the last 10 to 15 years, we've had amazing social and technological changes. How much has that affected teaching, do you think?
18: I think all those sort of things have gone into teaching. So certainly in primary school, I've still got a daughter in primary school, and they certainly have a lot more time, you know, on technology and on computers than I did. And I guess there's certainly an awareness that particularly, and this is not just a male thing, I think all teachers are very aware of, you know, social media, and the students can be on social media talking about them and, you know, talking about school and all that sorts of things. So, yeah, I think it certainly has changed quite quickly and will continue to change in the next few years.
1: When I was at school, the teachers were quite strict, but I just can't see how in the society that we live in now, teachers can still have that strictness to their approach. Because as I said, social changes have really changed the whole landscape too.
18: Definitely, yeah. So it's certainly, and then there's a few little, I guess, cartoons you might have seen in newspapers over the years about, you know, 40 years ago, there was a bad report, so the teachers or the parents are telling off the kids, whereas nowadays there's a bad report and the parents come in and tell off the teacher.
1: That's it.
18: Yeah. So, yeah, it certainly is it's a very complex profession that, yeah, it has a lot of things that aren't just involved with just teaching lessons in the classroom.
1: Appreciate your time, Vaughan. Thanks so much, mate.
18: No worries. Thank you.
1: Vaughan Cruikshank, Senior Lecturer in Health and Physical Education at the University of Tasmania. So over to you on 131 873. Would you prefer male teachers teaching your primary school kids, or doesn't it make any difference to you? I don't have kids, so I don't really have any skin in the game on this, but if I did, it wouldn't make any difference to me whatsoever. However, you may have a preference, and if so, why? And also, if you don't, why not? 131 873.
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1: Round 32 of the World Cup currently in Washington. It's Brazil versus Japan. Japan went one up in the first half. Brazil have equalised, but it's certainly turned around in the expectations here. With about 3 minutes of playing time with extra time yet to be added, it is still 1-1 Brazil versus Japan. So the underdogs doing really, really well. And that's also the case too with 9 out of the 10 African teams at the knockout stage for this particular World Cup, minus a couple of the major players so far. But I'll bring you another update. Brazil currently on the attack, but this may end up a draw on that particular game. Isabel, listening through 5AA in Adelaide. Morning, how are you, Isabel?
24: Good morning, Phil. That was a wonderful interview you just had.
1: Very interesting when you consider that 18% of Australian primary school teachers are men, making up only 18%. I wouldn't have thought, I mean, unless of course you're a male teacher, I wouldn't have thought this would have made a difference to who's teaching your primary school kids.
24: Well,
1: what do you think?
24: My son is a male teacher.
1: Right.
24: He did his degree, he did 4 years, and he's teaching as a relief teacher this year. His first year of teaching, primary school, and he loves it.
1: Does he find it difficult to compete in the way the whole system is now playing out against male teachers? Does he find that it's stacked against him
24: no.
1: in any way? No.
24: That has been a big thing in the media, but no, he's fine with that because he's not going to be anything like that. But he loves the... Normally he teaches year 5, 6 and years 1 and 2. And he loves the 1 and 2, grade 1 and 2s.
1: How long has he been a teacher for, by the way, Isabel?
24: Well, only the start of this year.
1: Oh, right.
24: So he did his degree. He did a 4-year degree.
1: Right. Yep.
24: So he's 29 now. And he only started teaching this year. But the school that he teaches at love him so much, they have asked him to do a permanent 1 day a week, 5, 6 class.
1: That's good. You know, this wouldn't ordinarily have been an issue, but now, for some reason, it has come up as an issue as to whether or not you want a male or female teacher teaching your primary school kids. I'd never thought that this would become an issue, and I don't know whether or not it's things like the manosphere that have suddenly made this come to the fore. But do you think that this is an issue at all, if you have a male or female teacher teaching your primary school kids?
24: It shouldn't be an issue, but I, as a primary school student, I had three male teachers over the 5 or 6 years I was in primary school. So I actually loved my primary school male teachers.
1: I shouldn't see
24: as
1: how...
24: As in, they really made an impact on my life.
1: Of course.
24: I preferred them to the female teachers.
1: Nice to talk to you, Isabel. Thank you so much. 131-873 is the number. Does it make any difference to you whether or not your primary school kids are being taught by a male or female teacher? And, again, it should just come down to whether or not common sense would prevail, right? That if it's a good teacher, shouldn't matter whether they're male or female. Also in Adelaide through 5AA. Morning, Maggie, how are you?
2: Oh, good morning, Phil. You have to excuse me because I'm getting very tired.
1: Yeah, that's understandable given the time, but yep.
2: just quickly, further to Isabel's comment and yours too, and when it comes to not just teachers but perhaps medical practitioners and so on, to me, having a male or a female doesn't particularly, that's not the main issue. It depends on the person, really, and how good they are at their job.
1: Mm. Yeah, that's exactly right. And, I mean, obviously, physically, there are more things that a male teacher can do. So perhaps in terms of, you know, being a physical education teacher, maybe that makes a difference, although it shouldn't. But I couldn't see any reason or any issues that a male teacher wouldn't be able to do that a female teacher couldn't teach.
2: Cool. That was just a little aside from a further to Isabel's comments about teachers, male, female, no matter what occupation. But my main reason for calling was, starting off with history, and then year 9 curriculum part of for history, and then a brief comment about John Doremus or whatever his 10-minute podcast, and then a quick finish off with AI in relation to that, if I may.
1: Yeah, I'm going to have to get to the news, Maggie. I've only got about a minute to go. Could we pick this up tomorrow morning? Would that be all right?
2: Oh, that surely will be, yeah.
1: That would be lovely. I'm sorry to do that to you, but I've got the news coming up. And if I don't get to that on time, you know, even though I find you far more important than a bigger priority to the news, maybe the newsrooms around the country might not agree as much. Let's chat tomorrow morning, Maggie. Is that okay?
2: Yes.
1: Appreciate that. Look forward to it. Thank you so much. Yep, coming up to the news at 5, and okay, I'll give you the time calls for everybody else. But basically, it's nearly the top of the hour, except in Adelaide. Let's get the update.
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1: And in the football, heartbreak for Japan. With only 40 seconds left of extra time, Brazil just scored and putting them 2-1 up. Japan can't come back from this, with Gabriel Martinelli scoring. But only just, he was shooting. It almost looked like it was going to go wide and then came in off the post. So that has given Brazil pretty much that victory. Can't see anything turning around with 30 seconds left to go. So that, at this particular stage, Brazil 2 and Japan 1. And more updates on the football throughout the day.
17: 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This is Adelaide's 5AA.
10: Good morning, I'm Dusty Fitzpatrick. Donald Trump says US and Iranian officials will meet in Qatar tomorrow to discuss their peace agreement. The president's announcement follows claims from US officials that both sides have agreed to stand down for now after strikes over the weekend. Tehran has not confirmed if the talks will take place. Legislation's been introduced to increase penalties for tech companies that breach the social media ban. The federal government's seeking to double the fines for organisations that defy the laws to $99 million. The changes would also give the eSafety Commissioner greater powers to compel information from tech giants. Communications Minister Annika Wells says Labor's committed to ensuring companies play by the rules.
25: My message to big tech is this: we are not stopping. Every effort you make to frustrate these laws will be met with our efforts to make these laws work.
10: Thai police claim an Australian man went shopping and did his laundry in the hours after he's alleged to have killed a teenage girl. Simon Carman's been charged with murder after the 17-year-old's body was found stuffed inside a suitcase in the city of Pattaya. The federal government's Climate Change Authority chairman has reportedly used taxpayer money to advance the interests of a private firm he works for while in Brazil on government business. Alex Riddell explains.
26: Matt Keane has been accused of using a taxpayer-funded trip to a United Nations at climate summit in Brazil last year to also promote the interests of his private employer. News Corp reports Mr. Keane used the trip to appear on a panel hosted by Wollemai Capital, the climate investment firm that employs him as its head of fundraising. The federal coalition has called it an unacceptable conflict of interest, Shadow Energy Minister Dan Tehan calling for Mr. Keane to quit either one or both of the positions. Alex Riddell reporting.
10: And British actress Dame Penelope Keith has died at the age of 86. Her family says she passed peacefully at her home after a battle with cancer. She was best known for her work on The Good Life and To the Manor Born.
11: Richard de Vere, can you see that man as Lord of the Manor of Grantley? Now, don't you be beguiled by that smooth tongue and those rugged good looks. The ability to run an historic estate is in the blood. It isn't something you can buy at Sainsbury's.
10: Updating finance now, the Dow Jones is currently trading up 358 points. The Nasdaq is currently up 487 points. One Australian dollar is buying around 68.91 US cents.
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10: Jannik Sinner has survived her first-round scare on the Wimbledon centre court, Craig Gabriel reports.
12: Sure, Jannik Sinner can be happy he won, but he certainly couldn't be happy with the tennis played. Granted, Miramir Kecmanovic played very well, and he can be a tough opponent, but Sinner was too sloppy on too many occasions. He managed to avoid being the first defending champion to lose in the first round since Leighton Hewitt in 2003. The score, 4-6, 6-3, 6-7, 6-2, 6-3. There were a few upsets. French Open finalist Maya Falenska lost, as did Casper Ruud, Cam Norrie and Andre Rublev. Craig Gabriel, Wimbledon.
10: At the World Cup, Brazil's defeated Japan 2-1 in their match. In the AFL, St Kilda's Tom De Koning is expected to spend at least a month on the sidelines to recover from a punctured lung and two fractured ribs. And the Blues will move camp to Kingscliff on the New South Wales far north coast ahead of the State of Origin decider in Brisbane next week. That's the very latest news and sport.
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0: on 2GB, 3AW, 4BC, 6PR and network stations. 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
1: Morning, how are you? Filling in for Tony McManus through this week and next week. We've been very busy as a result of being on all the radio stations. Must have pulled in about 1,000 calls this morning, something like that, Francis. At least, and that's not an exaggeration. We've been so busy all morning. It's great to keep you company as well. A lot of people, the main players, are away over the two-week break as well. On 2GB for breakfast, James Willis this morning, followed by Luke Grant. On 3AW Melbourne, Jimmy Bartell and Mark Allen are followed by Heidi Murphy. 4BC Brisbane has Ben Davis for breakfast, followed by Shane Doherty. 5AA Adelaide, early breakfast with Sam Daddo on the way and Ned McHenry, and the best of 6PR for our Perth listeners on the way as well. 131873 is the phone number, 0460 873 873 on the text. Further to that chat we had with Vaughan Cruikshank before, just before the news, about men now making up less than 18% of Australian primary teachers. David said on the text, I had to say I went to an all-boys high school with my teachers. They were all men except for my French and library teachers, both of whom I had enormous crushes on. Anthony said a text just further to that win, that last-minute win with 40 seconds in extra time with Brazil over Japan. Heartbreaking result for Japan, who played with so much heart as well. But as Anthony points out so succinctly there on the text, that's football. Ain't that the way as well? And of course, Australia playing Egypt, I think about 4 a.m. this coming Saturday morning as well. Good luck to the Socceroos. And of course, my England team as well. Got a good match coming up. Michael says on the text, apparently Trump has said there was a peace deal with Iran over 40 times. So we're now up to 41. At this point, it's hard to know who to believe, says Michael. Tomorrow morning, we'll also talk about the situation that Putin is facing with the increasing issues that they are having with Ukraine. And Ukraine certainly boosted by confidence with their drone attacks on Russia. Where does that leave Putin? And there's also talk about a coup against Putin at the moment. Situation with Putin is pretty much the same as what's going on in Iran. Better the devil you know, because who will be the people to replace? Who will you be dealing with? Will they be hardliner? That's certainly something that Donald Trump has had to deal with at the moment and is having to realise as well. And morning, Ruth. How are you? Ruth wants to know when our pet vet is on. Normally at this time on a Thursday, on a Tuesday morning, we normally have Rob Zammit. But Ruth, Rob's still away. Although I do believe later on, either this week or next week, a regular segment for our 3AW, 5AA and 6PR listeners is Pets and Jets. So I think he was due to join us this week. But, well, in fact, I think at this stage now be joining us next week. So that's where we're at. Today is June 30. Get ready to get your tax results in and your tax, returns. We should get somebody on the phone as an expert too in the next couple of days to find out what we can expect from this tax year. However, tomorrow is July 1, and this is when the new price gouging law kicks in. Will it rein in Coles and Woolworths? And how much is it going to make as a difference to us, the consumer? Rain Steinwalls, a professor of law at the University of New South Wales in Sydney. Why was this introduced, this particular price gouging law, in the first place? Ray.
2: There were a couple of reasons for its introduction. One, during the 2024 election campaign, it was a commitment by the Labor government to introduce a law that prohibited price gouging by the major supermarkets. But it also coincided with a time where we started to see very high grocery prices. And the inquiry around that time by Australia's regulator, the ACCC, found that Coles and Woolworths in particular had very significant market share and didn't face a lot of competition. So it was a combination of reasons that prompted the introduction of this law.
1: So in addition to that law, so you've got the existing mandatory food and grocery code, which is endorsed or enforced by the Australian Competition and Consumer Commission, the ACCC. You've also got other inquiries into supermarket pricing. I had a look, and there's at least half a dozen on the go, aren't there?
2: There are quite a number of inquiries. So there was an inquiry conducted by the Australian Council of Trade Unions. There was a federal select committee into supermarket prices and two separate state inquiries in Queensland and South Australia that also looked at supermarket prices. So it's something that has been on the radar for some time.
1: With all of this going on, though, is anything actually happening to benefit the consumer?
2: I think it's probably best to see the new law, which, as you mentioned, Phil, in your introduction, is part of the new Food and Grocery Code, which was made mandatory back in 2025. It's part of a whole suite of measures that have been brought into play. The excessive pricing law is one of them, but also the new merger law introduced by the government at the beginning of this year also requires that supermarkets notify the ACCC before they have any new acquisitions, and also certain types of land acquisitions must be notified. It also comes on the heels, your listeners will be aware, of a number of consumer complaints that have been brought against Coles and Woolworths. The most notable example happened recently where Coles was found by the federal court to have misled consumers in their Down Down promotion campaign. And we're waiting to see what the penalty in that will be. And there is a very similar action brought against Woolworths that is currently before the courts along similar lines as the Coles matter. So it's probably best for consumers to see this new pricing law as not as a silver bullet in its own right, but rather as part of a suite of a number of other measures that are available to consumers.
1: So when you mentioned the Down Down campaign, that's been going for perhaps 8 years or more, and we're all familiar with it, but I'm sure I'm not the only one wondering why it's taken so long and they've managed to get away with this price gouging for such a long time.
2: It is an unusual case, which might explain why it's taken a little bit of time. The decision was handed down earlier this year, and we're currently waiting to see what the penalty in that case will be. By all accounts, it will be a substantial penalty. It's somewhat unusual because it's the first case of its kind that looks at where a company puts its price up and then reduces it to a level which is actually higher than when it originally started off. And a similar issue will arise in the Woolworths case, and we'll wait to see how the court finds in relation to that.
1: How would a consumer know that the price that they're getting is actually a real discount?
2: Well, certainly the Coles case found that the practice of Coles in the way it applied the down-down discount was misleading and deceptive. So that form of practice of Coles is not something that they will be able to continue. And if the court finds something similar in relation to Woolworths, it's something Woolworths won't be able to continue, because the federal court found that the way that Coles put those prices in place certainly misled consumers into thinking they were getting a bargain when in fact they were not doing that.
1: And Australia's laws go a lot further than other countries as well. Is that because we've got a unique monopoly situation with our supermarkets here in Australia?
2: Well, certainly on the consumer front, Australia's laws are very comparable with some of the laws in particularly the European Union. The new price gouging law that's been introduced is somewhat different to other countries. We're a little bit unusual in that most countries that have introduced a dedicated price gouging law have done it where there's been an emergency of some kind, like the previous COVID pandemic, for example, when masks were expensive and so on. Other countries, particularly those in the European Union, tend to use their broader competition law to deal with excessive pricing. Although Australia has a competition law similar to the European Union, it doesn't expressly outlaw excessive pricing, hence the need for this new introduction in the Food and Grocery Code.
1: And once this law comes in from July the 1st, do you think we'll see some really obvious transparency when it comes to prices?
2: I think it'll be very difficult for the new law to apply. And part of the reason for that is that it doesn't describe what is an excessive price. And really the test for whether a price is excessive is, does it recover the costs of the business and does the business gain a reasonable profit margin from selling their products? What's unclear is that how significant do those prices have to be and what is the level of profit margin? And there are no particular examples given in the new law. So it was always intended that we would look at some of the parallels in the European Union, where there have been some cases that have looked at excessive pricing in their context.
1: Appreciate your time, Ray. Thanks so much.
2: Thank you very much for having me, Phil.
1: Ray Steinwall there, Professor of Law at the University of New South Wales in Sydney, with the new price gouging laws coming into place as of tomorrow. I still don't know how Francis Rossi, the lead singer of Status Quo, though, stands legally with this whole claim of down, down, cheaper and down. 18 minutes past five. It is half an hour earlier in South Australia. There's going to be a new direct flight with Qantas, which is going to fly directly to the UK from Australia. Is it going to be worth it? How much time does it cut off the travel? We'll talk to Sarah Swain from ninetravel.com about that next.
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6: Hello, JJ, how are you, mate? Haven't seen you in ages on the text machine there. Good to hear from you again, my friend. Oil is trading at pre-war prices at the moment, so if you've been driving around on pretty much empty for the last 4 months, good chance to fill up with the ULP 91 in the capitals. $1.52 in Sydney, $1.54 Melbourne, Brisbane $1.55, $1.48 in Adelaide, and $1.63 as well in Canberra.
7: And now on Wake Up Australia, a finance update.
6: And the Australian share market advanced Monday as investors returned to technology stocks and weighed in, ever-changing the situation with the Middle East. This is after the agreement between Iran and the US to halt recent hostilities. Mind you, that was yesterday. 24 hours later, whole different world. Nonetheless, the ASX 200 index closed 59.20 points higher, or 0.7%, to 8,823.40. Currently, the one Australian dollar is buying 69 US cents and 52 British pence. Well, a good time then, perhaps, to fly to the UK. Let's talk about some changes here with Sarah Swain, the senior journalist in news and travel at 9.com.au. Morning, how are you?
8: I'm good. How are you?
9: Good. This is quite a game changer. Qantas launching the direct Sydney to London flights next year. Still a long haul, but at least you don't have to stop off anywhere.
8: That's right. I, as a Brit, am very excited about this. I'm sure lots of other Aussies will be too. So it's called Project Sunrise because it actually takes in two sunrises. The flight is going to take a little over 20 hours, but you won't have to get off from Sydney to London.
9: What kind of plane is it? Is it a more comfortable plane?
8: Yeah, so they've done a lot to try and make this more comfy for people. They are A350s. It's going to be the longest flight in the world. It's going to start in October 2027. So you've still got a little while to wait, but they're going to have economy, economy plus, premium economy, business, and for the extremely lucky people, first class.
9: There you go, something we'll never experience. How much time is it cutting off the actual travel time?
8: Around 4 hours. So yes, you can already go on flights to Perth. You can go Sydney via Singapore, but this one, it'll be around 20 hours. So, you know, you're probably looking at about 16-ish at the moment if you're getting on the Perth flight. But then obviously you've got to get to Perth if you don't live in Perth. So it is going to be a little bit quicker. And yeah, you don't have to go through all the rigmarole.

0: getting off, going through Singapore, or any of those other places either.
1: Is it because they've invented a new type of plane that they're able to do this?
0: Yeah, so they've got this new ultra-long-haul aircraft, and they are testing it at the moment. And it's quite interesting, actually, the route that it's going to go from Australia to London, it's going to go very close to the North Pole, which you wouldn't expect, but that's how it's going to cut off the time.
1: Saw that. So over Alaska, Greenland, and Iceland as well. I wonder if you'll be able to see much of this terrain while you're in the air.
0: Probably not, but you never know. If you look out the window, probably seeing some ice and snow. You know, you usually do get to do that. And it's the first time an Aussie flight has gone that route. Other planes do fly that route around the world, but for Australia, it's a first.
1: How much more expensive is this going to be than your conventional flight?
0: You can book it in February, and they haven't actually released the prices yet. All they've hinted at is it's going to be around 20% more than a typical trip to London with Qantas. So, yeah, it's going to cost you a little bit more. I think Aussies are going to go for it, though.
1: I think so, definitely. And there's nothing worse than having to stop off when you're on that distance and that type of flight as well. Do you know how regular the flights will be?
0: Oh, they'll be daily, every day. It will just be from Sydney to start with. And it also, as well as London, also imminent after that will be Sydney direct to New York.
1: I wonder how long that will take.
0: Around the same amount of time, I think, just around 20 hours.
1: People should go on the 9.com.au website to see all the details.
0: Absolutely. We have plenty of stories on there that you can learn all about it.
1: Good to talk to you, Sarah Swain, senior journalist in news and travel at 9.com.au. Nick says on the text, I'm just wondering if anybody can answer this for me. Why is it that the price of petrol goes up when the excise goes back on? Why does that work? How is that the situation? That's a good question, and I don't know the answer. But if anybody does, give me a text.
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0: Four after five, good morning. Welcome along to Early Breakfast, all you high fivers out there, for the 30th of June. Going for a top of 17 degrees today with a shower or two. Wednesday, 16 degrees with showers. Thursday, 15 with showers. Friday, 15, showers easing. Saturday, 15 with a possible shower. Currently in the city, it is 12.5 degrees. Nettie, good morning.
1: Sammy, good morning, and good morning to all the high fivers. Again, I must admit, a little balmy this morning, just a tad warmer. Is that fair?
0: Currently 12 and a half. So it wasn't as cold as last week when we got down to about 3.
1: I don't know. It just has that tiny warmer tinge in the air, I think.
0: Overnight low for Monday next week, 5.
1: Yep. Okay.
0: We're getting there. Okay. We're going back there.
1: What's the wind direction? Northerly, north-northeasterly, northwesterly, west northwesterly. See, it's still
0: coming off the land.
1: That northerly,
0: you know, the southerns whip up.
1: That's probably why it is a touch warmer. Hey, popped into an electronics store yesterday. Not going to name who it is because they don't pay any money to advertise with the station. Actually, they do. Harvey Norman, they sponsor with us.
0: They do from time to time.
1: Oh, love Harvey Norman. Anyway, I went to Harvey Norman only because it was easy and whatever. Bought a new laptop. Now, that was all a bit exciting, wasn't it? I came home with a bit of a lappy. My beautiful girlfriend helped me set it up because I'm technologically challenged, and that was all great. I pull out the charging cord, Sammy. Now, you would think now that the USB-C style cord
0: is everywhere.
1: Universal across all your Apple products. I mean, you'd think that, wouldn't you?
0: I would assume so.
1: You would think that you just have one cord that plugs into everything so you can have one charger and it keeps it really simple.
0: I thought that was the law. The EU implemented it, then Apple followed to make it easier worldwide.
1: Really?
0: That's what I thought.
1: Europe did.
0: The EU mandated it.
1: Oh, I love them.
0: So what does your Mac have?
1: Well, EU tick, down under, because I've opened up the Mac and there is another charging cable that is not the USB-C, it's something else now. Yes, it's like, why can't we just have one charger for everything? Does that drive everyone else nuts? 8223000. I feel like I'm scrambling around for different cords like a bowl of scrambled eggs.
0: That amazes me.
1: Why wouldn't they just do a USB-C? Is it the simplicity of, if they update things all the time and you need to get new cords, you spend more money? I know that's probably an oversimplified
0: view. No, that's it.
1: Is that all it is?
0: Yeah.
1: There's nothing wrong with the USB-C charging port.
0: Because now when you think about it, how long did we go through a period of iPhones after a year or two, the battery would be buggered and they'd be useless?
1: Yes.
0: Because they were building them to be obsolete. But now they're getting better. I've had this phone for probably 3 years now and it's perfectly fine.
1: Working well?
0: Yeah.
1: Yeah.
0: So they're not making their money on people buying products. They've got to figure out how else, even though they're a $1 trillion company.
1: Yeah. I just don't understand why we can't just have one cord for all of our appliances nationally.
0: And that always used to annoy me. You can change it to an older version as well. Just you're in front of the TV and you've got all these remotes. Some used to be AAA, some used to be AA, some used to be a button battery, and it'd be always the case when the remote you needed would be needed. You would not have those batteries at the house.
1: I know. It's like, let's just streamline this, folks. What do you think? It's like, oh, I want to plug the vacuum cleaner in. Oh, what cord's that? Oh, the laptop. That's now a different cord to the bloody iPhone, and that's a different cord to everything. It's just, let's just have one universal cord / charger that charges everything, and that is mandated that you must accommodate that charging port in your product.
0: Well, the three things that I use on a pretty regular basis all have three different chargers, and they're Apple products. So my iPhone is a USB-C.
1: Yep.
0: My AirPods are the older generation, so they're a lightning cord.
1: Yes.
0: And my Apple Watch is another one completely different.
1: Yeah.
0: Three different products, three different chargers.
1: Any Apple Watch loving listeners?
0: It's got to be.
1: Do you think? What watch are you rolling with, folks? 8223000. Are you rolling with an Apple Watch?
0: Or a Garmin?
1: A Garmin, yeah.
0: Or the traditional.
1: The traditional.
0: TikToker.
1: Yeah, I like the TikTokers. Yeah. I think I've shared this on the program before, but just when I had the Apple Watch, it was beeping at me all the time. I didn't feel like I had any peace and quiet.
0: Why would it beep at you?
1: it would, no, well, notifications and things would pop up. And so, look, I can't criticise it for that. That's its job, isn't it?
0: Well, you can mute certain notifications. I'd get 100 emails a day easily.
1: Yeah, but do you feel like you're
0: emails don't come through on my watch?
1: You don't?
0: No.
1: Well, then what's the point of having it?
0: Because my text messages come through there.
1: Well, there you go. That's kind of what I'm talking about. It's like constantly, you know, you never
0: I'm not
1: like
0: as popular
1: off...
0: as you, though.
1: No, well, that's...
0: So it's not going off beep beep all the time.
1: That's not true. I just didn't feel like I could be disconnected ever. I didn't like the Apple Watch, and it gave me my heart rate and my sleep variability and things.
0: Yeah.
1: It's like, why do I want to know what my sleep is? I mean, what's going to change? You think we're going to rock up at 4 o'clock and I'm going to text you and say, hey, by the way, my sleep wasn't great today. We're not going to do radio. It's like, if you don't have a great sleep, get on with it.
0: My sleep score last night was 88, 6 hours and 42 minutes. I'll take that.
1: That's a great sleep. But the sleep data, well, there we go. God, I'm throwing out questions like I'm a one of those machines that you put tennis balls in and it fires at the person at the other end of the court.
0: 822-3000.
1: Yeah, is anyone tracking their sleep and have they gotten right into that? It's huge in professional sport now.
0: Or if you just can't be bothered with tech, is tech too much?
1: Yeah, is tech
0: too much? Everywhere? What's somewhere that tech can be used, but you prefer the old-fashioned way? Ned showed me this morning that it looked like he built his very first Excel spreadsheet to track all his profit and loss margins on the farm, but you prefer the old book.
1: I like doing bookkeeping by hand with a lot of feasibility and stuff with lambs and everything, and I've always done that, and I've always written down all of our induction amounts and different things with pen and paper. And I'm a bit old school like that. And I've just got this new laptop and I've fired it all through and now AI is spitting out different things and stuff. And it's fantastic, but it is a bit confusing. You just don't feel like you've written it down. I'm not sure if I'm sounding a bit ancient there, but I just don't know.
0: I don't think you'd be alone.
1: I think there'd be some listeners that still enjoy doing things by hand, Sammy, don't you think?
0: Yeah. 8223-0000-0048-08-1395. Texts are coming in, Nettie.
1: Yeah, I love our texts. Samsung Watch, someone says. Oh, I like this. Someone says, I've got more charges than I've had hot meals. Very annoying. Probably worse than me. Mark from Para Hills. And Linda from Hewitt here, she says she's got a new phone number. Good on you, Linda. Congratulations on the new digits. That's great. You can flick off some of those old contacts that you don't want to talk to anymore and enjoy the isolation. She says, one of my biggest storage containers is a collection of cords, all of which I need for something. I know. It's like when a snake collector has a bunch of snakes in something. It's just snakes everywhere in those containers, isn't there? Just cords, cords, cords. It's like wowzers.
0: Can you relate that to a snake collector?
1: Well, you know when a snake collector has a bag of snakes in there and they're all slithering around? That's what the cords are like.
0: Oh,
1: awful, awful things. You could start your own telecommunication company there, Linda. Casio and G-Shock watch for someone. Good watches for fishing, camping, work. Very strong. And Anne from Richmond tracks his sleep.
0: Oh, what was your sleep score, Ange? We can compare.
1: Mm. But you kind of, I wasn't trying to be flippant, but you understand what I'm saying by, if your sleep score is no good, I mean, what are you going to do? Well, but seriously, what are you going to do about it?
0: I think one thing my watch has helped me, and this is going to sound very silly because it's not that hard, but you set the timer of when you should be going to bed.
1: Mm.
0: And because it alerts me, and if I'm not in bed by then, I'm like, oh, yeah, no, time to go to bed. If that didn't do that, I'd just probably just sit in front of the TV for another hour.
1: Really? So, yeah.
0: Okay. I get benefits out of it.
1: Oh, good, good. Well, that's fine. That's great.
0: And at least this one, it's about 3 or 4 years old because they're not the cheapest things in the world, but they're still going. It's still going fine.
1: Well, that's good. You've got that much life out of it. Do you feel you make any decisions throughout the day based on your sleep data?
0: No. It's just more how you feel.
1: So why is
0: that? I just like to know. It's cool.
1: Yeah.
0: Yeah.
1: And do you work towards getting better sleeps?
0: Yes. Because I knew from being on brekkie for 3 years, I was a terrible sleeper.
1: Yep.
0: And there'd be some nights I'd be rocking up after 4 hours sleep and just terrible.
1: Feeling, yep.
0: Once we started these early hours again, I was like, right, I need to make sure I'm disciplined with this because I'm not the best sleeper. But once I get into a routine, I'm good. Don't break the routine.
1: Yep.
0: That's why I'm a routine guy.
1: You're like a baby.
0: Need to.
1: It's like when you put a baby down at the same time every night.
0: Yep.
1: Well, that's good. Well, you are very sprightly every morning, so clearly it's
0: working. And in Richmond, 63 last night, a fair sleep, 6 hours and 1 minute.
1: There you go,
0: Ange. Got to get that up to the 70s, Ange.
1: That sounds like a cracker. 6 hours is plenty, isn't it? 6 hours is about right.
0: Eight is what you need to be.
1: Oh, eight's a lot.
0: I mean, I'm not getting eight.
1: Spend half your life horizontally.
0: Let's go out to Tea Tree Gully. Morning, Julie.
2: Good morning, boys. If I had to worry about how much I sleep and don't sleep when I've got a cat jumping on my head for a feed at 3 o'clock in the morning, Sam, you'd go nuts, I'm sure. But going back to this digital stuff, I cannot get a Kindle. I will not buy a Kindle. I will read books, but I like the romance of the paper, and I don't want to sit there reading something electronic.
1: You're an old school page turner, Julie.
2: I am definitely, and I'd be the same as you, Nettie. I'd have to write things down. There's none of this putting stuff on in a spreadsheet, because by the time I'd look for the spreadsheet, I'd probably delete it accidentally, and then I'd be back to square one. And I'd like to say hi to Becky, long time listener, no time caller, and she and I don't even like my electronic ticket on my Crows.
0: Oh, I can't stand that stuff. Give us back the hard tickets. I'm with you, Julie.
2: Yeah, but I've got to look for it. I can't stand looking for things. I get lost myself without having to look for things electronic like that. I just have it around my neck. I know I should just buy a lanyard. I'll get a lanyard next year.
1: Yeah.
2: But. Okay, boys. Hey, love you guys.
1: Hang on. Julie, what was the Becky thing? What are you talking about with Becky?
2: Well, Becky is my niece, and she listens to you guys and loves you to bits.
0: Well, call in, Becky.
2: Hey?
0: Get her to call in or send a text.
2: Oh, she won't call in. Oh, no, she won't. I see her at the footy, because I live at one end of the earth and she lives at the other, but we meet up at the footy at the Crows games, and she said, oh, I heard you on the radio the other day, Auntie Jay, and I said, yeah, that's great. And she said, oh, and I said, oh, I'll say hi to you. And she said, yeah, she has it on 5DA, she's on 5AA, and she's a young listener.
1: Oh,
2: see,
1: great.
2: I'm getting all these young ones in. My daughter listens all the time too. So,
1: oh, that's
2: you
1: fun.
2: Know. Yeah, she loves the show. So hi, Becky. Hi, Rob. Maybe Dad. Her
1: hi,
2: dad
1: Becky.
2: Might be.
1: Hi, Rob.
0: Hi,
1: yes.
0: Becky. Hi, Rob.
1: Hello, everyone. We should do a little introduction type thing. If you've never called in, now's your time. Just call in and say hi and introduce yourself, and we'll do the same thing, a bit of a meet and greet.
0: Yeah. Thank you, Julie. You have a good morning.
2: Thank you.
1: It's like an Alcoholic Anonymous meeting where you go, hi, I'm Ned, like that.
0: How do you know about them?
1: Well, actually, I probably should go to one. I have a few glasses of red most nights and I wonder if that's okay.
0: And again, on the text line, had better sleeps, but it varies. I feel fine. Watch just gives me an insight to get best results. Have a great morning.
1: I like this. Always enjoy an update. Morning, boys. Just a heads up. There's some very thick fog through the hills this morning. Visibility is down to just a few metres around Forreston, Birdwood, Kersbrook and One Tree Hill. You might want to leave for work a few minutes earlier this morning and take it easy. With wildlife around, the last thing you want is to hit an animal, of course, or come across a fallen tree when you can't see what's in front of you. Cheers, Tom. Thank you, Tom, for that. Tom, what about the fog recently? Late last week, in and around that Birdwood area, because I'm out near Palmer, Manham, Millendale, those spots, Tom. The fog's been incredible, hasn't it, mate? It's just nuts.
0: As I was driving through Victoria Square this morning, the top of the RAA building, the old Santos Westpac building, you could barely see. So I'm wondering if it is rolling in this morning. A few mornings where we've come into work at 4:30 and it's been fine. But by 6:30,
1: yeah,
0: the city's been blanketed by fog.
1: Yeah, yeah. Okay. Well, that's a bit of a watch. We'll keep
0: We're
1: an eye on
0: fog watch.
1: Particularly on those roads. And we wanted to talk about the South Eastern Expressway as well today at some stage, didn't we?
0: Let's take a break and do that when we come back.
1: Great.
0: 18 after 5, 822-3000. Becky, give us a call.
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0: 21 after 5. Jump on the phones. High five is 822-3000. Anyone in the hills who uses the freeway religiously and quite often, would love to hear from you now, because Ned and I are trying to work out what's going on with the freeway. As we look up over the city now, over the hills, that fog is coming in. We could be in store for a bit of a blanketed city, but that means the hills are completely covered in fog.
1: Yeah, keep a heads out there, folks. If you're driving around this morning or into the mid-morning, please be very careful. There has been a lot of fog around, and we know visibility, makes things a little bit dangerous at times, and that road itself is already slightly treacherous. It's treacherous. Why, Sammy? Why?
0: Well, go on. What was the discussion we were having Thursday or Friday last week?
1: Yeah, well, this is my question. So, and keen for any input. You know, if you drive on the road once a week, twice a week, five times a week, please let us know what you think. I drive on the Southeastern Expressway. Oh, it'd have to be, I'd be up and down every day, if not up and down twice a day, every day, if that makes sense.
0: And you're lucky, I'd assume. You'd always be going against the flow?
1: Usually against the flow. 99% of the time against the flow, which is fantastic. A lot of the time I'll be coming back into the city, at 7 p.m. or probably a little bit earlier, 6 p.m. at night when traffic is quite built up, and I'll be coming back into the city and see all of these poor people coming out of the city back into the hills, probably where they reside, bumper to bumper. My question is the flaw of the current infrastructure, the fact that you cannot get off the freeway if you have a bingle, is that what it is? Because to me, the freeway seems to operate okay as long as there's no crashes.
0: Correct.
1: So is it as simple as that?
0: My understanding would be that there's just nowhere to go.
1: If a car breaks down.
0: Correct. And you've got the concrete medium strip, so you couldn't even expand it to another lane or do anything fancy like that to try and get around it. You're locked in, and there's no real option unless there's a prang in maybe the tunnels and you could use the old freeway to get around it.
1: Yeah.
0: There's really nowhere to go. And that's probably the same with the north-south motorway now out coming in from Gawler. We saw a massive prang on that yesterday. There was two prangs in the space of about a kilometre or so, and that was banked up out to Whoop Whoop. But that would have to be half the problem, is that it's just nowhere to go.
1: So that's the problem.
0: And I'd love to know how many cars use it per day versus how many prangs there are on another, and how that relates to other roads around Adelaide.
10: Relative to other roads. So would that road, the nature of it being a little bit windy, steep in sections, and obviously the speed limit, would that, do you think that would induce more crashes?
0: I reckon the conditions that hilge drivers would go through could, but I don't use it as much. I used to drive up there probably 2 or 3 times a week for work, but that's going on almost 10 years ago now.
10: Yeah. The Brekkie guys I love, and great program with Rennie and Kate Collins. Stick around for that one at 6, crew, when they jump on. That they consistently have crashes and they talk about it and they have a bit of a laugh about it. They go, guess what? Guess what? As if it's some kind of surprise. But I drive on that road all the time. Now, I'm lucky, as you said, I'm not really in built-up traffic because I go earlier than when the kind of work traffic happens or vice versa on the way home. But how – I just don't this might be such a dumb thing to say, and just pull me up on it if it is. How do you crash on that freeway doing 100? If you leave – a sensible amount of space in between you and another vehicle. You don't go in the right lane unless you're overtaking. I just don't understand how it happens. There's no wildlife or anything.
0: Who in this state, though, and I'm not blaming everyone, but it feels like no one in this state understands the right-hand lane rule.
10: Yeah.
0: And that is infuriating.
10: If you're not overtaking, get out of the right-hand lane.
0: 100%.
10: On that road too, the trucks will consistently be in the left-hand lane, and good on them because they're in a lower gear. Yep. So don't muck around with them. Keep them in the left lane. Everyone just keep a safe space between yourselves on the second and third lane. And then on the right-hand lane, just bloody get out of the way.
0: Yeah.
10: Is it as simple as that?
0: It's.
10: I have never been on that freeway and even been close to anything like a crash. How do people do it?
0: I was once. A wombat ran out in front of me.
10: Oh, well, okay.
0: And I was a younger, inexperienced driver and I freaked out and I did everything that you shouldn't have done.
10: Mm.
0: But we got out of it okay.
10: Yeah.
0: Michael and Ross Trevor, good morning.
11: Well, might be more likely in the fog. It's a P Super here climbing up through Ross Trevor to Turingi.
10: Oh, foggy is it, Michael? Very foggy?
11: Yeah, it's a good fog.
10: Bit of Darcy Fogarty around.
11: we haven't had one of these for a long time.
10: Yeah, okay.
11: Speaking of the freeway, I'm sure there's going to be some accidents this morning later on once the traffic builds up. And your comments about the right-hand lane, I've actually seen drivers under instruction sitting in the right-hand lane.
10: Yeah. As learner drivers, Michael?
11: They're actually learner drivers under instruction and sitting in the right-hand lane. So they're actually being taught now that this is okay.
10: Is it a finable offence, Michael? Because you see signs and things, but is it actually something that can be remonstrated with legally?
11: I don't think so. I think there is the speed is that you've got to be, 70 or 80, maybe 80. But as soon as you get to 80, then you do actually have to heed to the left.
10: So it's not just a courtesy thing. It's actual road safety.
11: Yeah. Unfortunately, some of us are courteous on the roads and understand it, but doesn't help those others.
10: Michael, you're an intelligent fella. Just before you go, just summarise why that expressway doesn't work and why there is so many crashes there.
11: Let's see. Well, I'm actually a resident of the hills for 60 years. My family's been up there in the hills for 75, so very familiar with the hills, but not the freeway particularly because we're more Ashton. But I think the answer is it does take a lot of years of learning how to drive in all conditions in the Adelaide Hills. And winter is the worst, and understanding your car. But I think there's also the urgency of now getting from A to B. And that's the problem with – think of it this way. If you're getting through the city, there's a lot more volume of cars around – and we just don't have the time to have the patience to wait. And so the cars bank up, the gaps between the front and then the second car get smaller, your reaction times are less, you're dancing with, maybe I'll just get a little bit closer because that guy in the other lane is going to cut in front of me and I'm going to lose a spot and I'll get bumped back. And so it's a domino effect.
10: Yeah.
11: Excuse me for breathing heavily while I'm walking the dog.
10: Good on you, Michael.
0: You get back to walking those tractors, Michael. Frank in Birkenhead, good morning to you.
12: Good morning, guys. You know, you hear these people complaining about the freeway, it's a freeway, this is the freeway, that. I heard someone on the radio the other night, oh, I'm never going to go on the freeway. I hate the freeway. It's nothing to do with the free bloody freeway. It's the driver. It's the driver on the freeway.
1: Sorry, mate, I didn't mean to interrupt you. I just actually agree with you. I just think the infrastructure is actually not that bad. I just think there's just more ones on the road.
12: You're right. If you keep within the speed limit and you watch where you're going, you know, like you said, if you're in the right lane, even going up to the hills, you know, on the Glen Osmond Road, as soon as I get, I'm in the right, you know, into the have an opportunity or chance to get into the left lane, I stay in the left lane. I've never had a problem on the freeway. So you people, blame the freeway. It's the driver. There's nothing wrong with the freeway.
1: Well, Lynette said on our text line, Frank, she says it's the tailgaters and the weaving idiots that caused the accidents on the Northern Expressway. So she's clearly north. That's it, isn't it? It's a driver issue.
12: If there is an accident, it is to do with a person. It's nothing to do with the freeway.
1: Well, have you ever had an accident in an environment like that, Frank?
12: No, I've never, ever had an accident on a freeway. I've done the right thing. I've kept with the speed limit. I haven't rushed. You know, and another thing, mate, just give us a sec. You see the speed limit 90, and this is what pees me off, even when I'm going to Strathalbyn, you know, any of those roads, you know, and even that we're going up through the freeway, you know, through the tunnel and that, you still see people bloody doing 100, over 110. Isn't 100 seems to be not good enough for it. Isn't 100, isn't 100 good enough for you? Why do you have to go over 110? They still speed past you.
1: Thanks, Frank. Thanks for your insight. A text from Jeff. He says, you're wrong about wildlife on the Southeastern Freeway. You get koalas around Crafers and the City End, kangaroos between Harndorf and Murray Bridge, and deer usually near the tunnels on the freeway. Interesting, Jeff. As I said, all I can go is off personal experience. For years, I've been going up and down there twice a day. I don't often see wildlife. It's more so on the windy roads when you come back out through Birdwood. Those roads are dangerous. Like, there's a road that's a bit scary. The freeway's, you know, safe as houses.
0: I'd love to see if there was a stat with the Southeastern Freeway and how many crashes were caused by wildlife.
1: Yeah, well, let's try and get some of that data in the break, Sammy.
0: Gary from Collinswood, good morning.
13: Yeah, good morning, guys. Yes, it is an offence. If you're on a highway, if it's 90 or over, and you're doing, say, 60, and you're on the right-hand lane, police will find you. They can find you.
1: Have you ever heard of it or seen it done, Gary?
13: Yes, I have. Not to me, but yeah, plenty of times. Okay. Yeah, oh, yeah.
1: Yep.
13: If the police are around, they'll do it. The other thing I hate, I like to leave at least a couple of car lengths in front of me. You'll get people that come along and then they cut in front of you. But here's the best part. They're on the right lane. So you're on the left, they're on the right. They'll get in front of you and they hit their brakes. They want to turn left.
1: Yeah.
13: In the next side street. Guess what? There's no one behind me. Why don't they get behind me?
1: Yeah.
13: It's just, look, everyone knows the rules, okay? Because when you go for your driver's licence, you have to do the right thing. If you don't, you don't get your licence. It's like when people get their licence. Like, and, of course, there's people on meth and drugs as well, and people don't care. It's just, there's things you see is unbelievable. It's just, So we all just got to take a bit careful. You know, if it's a rainy day, you might be on a road where it says 100. But it's raining, you might only do 70, but, you know, some people, they don't get to it. So, yeah.
1: Gary,
13: that's all, guys. Have a great day.
1: Yeah. Is my assessment fair, Gary, if I said you were in the camp of saying it's more of a driver issue than it is an infrastructure issue?
13: Look, that depends. Some roads have got potholes and they need to be fixed, that's for sure, too. So it's just not always the driver. It can be roads, too, that, they need repairs as well. So, but it's more driver than infrastructure, but that's definitely a problem as well.
1: Good on you, Gary from Collinswood. Beautiful.
0: Thank you, Gary. 27 minutes to six. We're going to get to a break. Tom Wren will be in shortly to talk the latest in sport, but keep your calls coming in. Roads around Adelaide, the Southeastern Freeway. And is there a more annoying road rule that isn't followed, which is sitting in the right-hand lane? Does anything else on the road just grind your gears? 8223 0000 0448 08 1395. Rennie next.
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0: 23 minutes to 6 on this Tuesday morning. Going for a top of 17 degrees today. Wednesday, 16 degrees with showers. Thursday, 15 degrees with showers. Friday, 15 degrees. Showers easing. Currently 12.6 degrees here in the city. And we do have fog descending over Adelaide. Speaking to Brecky producer Emily, she lives up in the hills, saying that the fog is completely engulfed the freeway down track. So, and we've also had Mark from Highbury, a P Super at Highbury this morning, and he sent in some pictures. So it looks like the fog is getting thicker in and around there. What's it looking like for you in your neck of the woods? 8223 0000. And we were talking about the Southeastern Freeway before the break. And people who don't always obey the correct road rules or just being a patient driver, would love to hear from you just what you've experienced out there. 8223 0000.
1: Just a bit of courtesy, Sammy, or just keeping a normal length away from the car in front of you. Just want to give everyone and celebrate a happy financial year to everyone, and a reminder, please do not increase revenue or profitability in your business in the following financial year, as the government will just take it from you anyway. Just a reminder.
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0: Tommy Wren has just stepped into the studio. Morning, Rennie.
3: Morning, boys. Look, the World Cup matches are on, the knockout matches, but perhaps we'll start with the football first. Looks like Wayne Miller might miss another week, Ned, which is not great news.
1: Well, we kind of said we thought it was more proactive management, Rennie, but perhaps it is something a tiny bit more serious than that.
3: Yeah, it looks like, you know, he's been struggling to get out to training, minor hamstring strain. So you'd think if that's the case, hamstring, I mean, that's automatic 3 weeks usually, isn't it? So I think it's on the lower end, but that's a blow for Adelaide considering, you know, they lost last week. They're desperate to bounce back. West Coast away, they should win, but, you know, it becomes a bit of a banana peel game, doesn't it? So let's hope they can still get it done. Isaac Rankin, it's looking better for him, but Mitch Hinge, unfortunately, has re-aggravated a hamstring too. So just a couple of little injury concerns for the Crows at the moment, which is disappointing. A
1: couple of little injuries, Rennie. They've had hamstring issues and soft tissue injuries all year.
3: Yep, hamstrings have been a massive concern, haven't they?
1: Is someone going to talk about that at the Adelaide Crows?
3: Yep, that's a real problem, the soft tissue.
1: Mitch Hinge has returned back from injury 3 times, I think, this year to only re-aggravate that soft tissue injury. Now, clearly there's something in that for him and his body and how that's going. But the way the club introduces an athlete back onto the ground, back into main training, back into games, you should be setting them up for success, not re-injury.
3: Yeah, exactly right. So that's, not good for Adelaide. It's already hurting them, but particularly at the end of the season when, you know, they need everyone available for finals, let's hope that it doesn't come back to bite them. So that is a big concern. I mentioned the World Cup. That is on at the moment. We had some knockout games, or one overnight. We've got Australia and Egypt, we know, which is a round of 32 game. That's going to be played on Saturday morning, our time at 3:30. But Japan have played against Brazil this morning. So we often play against Japan trying to qualify.
1: Yep.
3: They were 1-0 up against Brazil, but Brazil, 5-time champions, hit back 1-1 and then scored very, very late in the 92nd minute. I think we've got the audio here.
4: Now Tanaka quickly on the scene to, well, win it and then lose it. Guimaraes. Pass through. What a ball. Martinelli! Brazil heading through to the round of 16 for one glorious moment. Houston belongs to Brazil.
3: So that audio there, thanks to SBS. So Brazil go through to the round of 16, and unfortunately for Japan, their World Cup campaign is over. They're a very good side, Japan, technically, but tough to come up against Brazil. That said, they had their chances, just couldn't take them, and Brazil win that one 2-1. So that's the heartbreak of the World Cup. You know, you got to make the most of it. Germany playing against Paraguay later this morning. In fact, in the next half an hour or so, we'll cross to a few places where we've got some German fans enjoying the festivities of what it brings, and they've won it a couple of times before, so looking forward to doing that a little bit later this morning.
1: So do you give us any hope against Egypt?
3: Yeah, massive. Huge chance. Mo Salah, they think he might have this hamstring strain, but I don't know if they're playing ducks and drakes and, you know, a little bit of gamesmanship going on. But they're a big chance, Australia, I think, to beat Egypt.
1: And then we'll go and play Argentina.
3: Probably Argentina, if they win, which you would expect they would. And remember, we lost to them in the last World Cup in the knockout stages. It was 2-1 in that game. So that's going to be tough. Messi looks like he's in ominous form. I think he's scored 6 goals already, probably leading the Golden Boot in the World Cup at the moment. So that's going to be really difficult. But hopefully they can pull through. The other thing too, Ned, is Wimbledon, and Sammy has started. So that is underway. 13 Australians in the singles draw. Rinki Hijikata was up a set and a break when his match was postponed, so that was disappointing for him. Novak Djokovic is currently locked at a set apiece in his match. So he, of course, is going for the all-time Grand Slam record. He is getting older now. He's starting to really slow down, but hopefully he's able to go okay. And then just having a look at some of the other Aussie women, I'm not sure. Daria Kazatkina had a 3-set win first up, which is good to see. So a couple of the Aussies just starting to sprinkle through, but I think rain's affecting the outside courts, so they're only really playing on the ones with the roof protection at the moment.
1: No injury or selection news really at Port Adelaide for Port fans listening?
3: No, not a lot at the moment. Now, they've got North Melbourne this week. I mean, all the talk is around Zach Butters again today. I see on the back page about him and, you know, where he might be going and potentially the Bulldogs, etc. But Port this week, I'm trying to think if they're going to get anyone back.
1: Pal Pepper had one.
3: I think
0: he only played half a game.
3: Yeah, I reckon
0: he's got another run.
3: I reckon he'll probably need another, at least couple.
0: Yep.
3: And
0: there's no rush.
3: No rush with Sam Pal Pepper. Yeah, yep. They're not really challenging for the flag or anything like that. That said, it'll be great when he comes back. He's such an important player. But yeah, I reckon another one or two for him. But he did get through that Sandford game. He looked like he needed the run. He was really blowing, but encouraging signs nonetheless for Port fans.
0: Thank you, Tommy.
3: Good on you, boys.
0: We'll see you after 6 with Kate Collins for 5AA Breakfast.
3: Look forward to it.
0: So gear up, get ready to go.
3: Thank you, boys. Doing a great job. Well, good work, fellas.
1: You did a wonderful job. I listened to the program. Fantastic.
3: Oh, thanks, boy.
1: Great callers.
3: Kate's great. She's a breath of fresh air, so keeping me honest.
1: She is. Bit of intelligence on that program.
3: Exactly.
1: It's great. Fantastic.
0: Let's go back to the phones. Cozzy in Anglevale. Good morning to you.
5: Hey, boys. How you going?
1: G'day, Cozzy.
0: Good, mate.
5: Yeah, good to hear. Listen, with this right-hand lane thing, there's a couple of things that people don't understand. Its original origin was to, A, keep it free, but more so for emergency services. It was, if we all cluttered the right-hand lane, emergency services wouldn't be able to get through. So its origin was to allow those vehicles a free passage. But the trouble is, I find, because I'm a big road user, and I find that the right-hand lane seems to be one that is picked on where people see the right-hand lane as being an absent laneway, and it's easier to drive because there's no traffic around, and they sit on the road, not necessarily doing the speed limit, but they won't merge into the left-hand lane where they should be. So I find that a problem. The other thing that other people also don't understand is vehicles are underrated for the speedo. It could be by a few percentage, it could be up to 6-7%, and that could mean if you're on a 110-kilometre road, that could mean that you're sitting really at probably 100 kilometres an hour, but the other vehicles are probably being geared up, or they've been set where they're doing the true limit, and they're trying to do 110 by the legal amount, but they can't get to it because the roads are busy. So it's not necessarily about speed too much, it's just about the common sense of that laneway. Is there a laneway that's got to be used for the freedom for people to overtake, pass, and for emergency services?
1: You're right there, Cozzy. When it's left open, people see it as an opportunity to go and sit in there, though, don't they? People don't see it in that way like you do.
5: Well, they don't, and that's the problem. That's what makes it so frustrating is that, you know, I can tell you, but I won't mention on the radio, but I can tell you, you know, who the culprits generally are, but it makes no difference, really. It's just about, and I think the other part of it is that there possibly should be, and I don't know how you do it, but there should be some form of education for people to understand what the real use of that laneway is. And it is a legal offence to be in that laneway, especially when you've got multi carriage laneways, that right-hand lane should be kept free. Or if you have to be in that laneway, observe your surroundings and be mindful about your surroundings so that if you have someone that needs to pass, allow them to do so. Move over, let them pass, go back there if that's what you want to do. But don't just park yourself in that laneway and go to the city or wherever you're going and not bother your surroundings, because that does create accidents, because people do get frustrated because they're trying to get somewhere where you tend to be blocking them for some reason. But anyway.
1: Thank you, Cozzy. Great call, Cozzy from Anglevale.
0: We asked before anyone who lives in the hills, and that would mean you'd use those that roadway a lot more often than other people. Mm. Unlike yourself, you obviously work up in the hills. But Dean in Nan has called in on the freeway. Morning, Dean.
6: Yeah, good morning. Just a quick one. I'm a bit like Ned. I travel up and down the freeway every day, probably twice a day sometimes. And you were right in saying that the main problem is drivers, and particularly getting in the right lane, doing the speed limit but not overtaking anybody, just blocking that right lane. That's a real big problem. But I also think there is a lack of infrastructure, particularly. We probably need three lanes from Stirling to Mount Barker. I think that would make quite a big difference. And potentially rail as well.
1: Is that just the popularity with living at Mount Barker now and all the permanent residency there, mate? That stretch of road to the city is used so often. Is that why, Dean?
6: Yeah. I think I read something not long ago, and please don't quote me, but Mount Barker for a while there was the fastest growing satellite city in the country. And I think if there's just new subdivisions being released even now, regularly, all the time, and you just it's not going to get better. So that coupled with the fact that people that I know even that literally will sit in that right-hand lane, do the speed limit, but don't budge. I think it's kind of a bit of a combination of both.
1: Mm. Well done, Dean. You're probably right. I was just trying to make the point that I think so much of the commentary is around that road. It's like, oh, that bloody road. Hang on, let's have a bit of a look at who's on the road too, because there's some awful drivers. But Murray Bridge is only going to get more popular. Mount Barker is already super popular and is going to get even more popular. The people travelling up and down that road, as Dean said, is only going to get higher.
0: And there's a school of thought when it comes to road infrastructure and planning for the future that by adding more lanes to a road doesn't solve the problem. It just gives you the problem in another 5 or 10 years' time because you can't keep adding lanes. And people are always encouraged to use public transport. But when people who live in the hills and their only real public transport option are buses that come down the same freeway, yes, it would take future that by adding more lanes to a road doesn't solve the problem. It just gives you the problem in another 5 or 10 years' time because you can't keep adding lanes. And people are always encouraged to use public transport. But when people who live in the hills and their only

0: And Tom Koutsantonis, the former transport minister, when we had him on plenty of times on 5AA, would always say that it wasn't feasible because the time it would take the train to get up the hill is too long, up the old rail. I've always thought, why don't you build an O-Bahn track up the hills?
1: Mm.
0: The O-Bahn out the other side of town is one of the most populated, used public transport pieces in South Australia. And if you use an O-Bahn or that sort of style of public transport, you're not going to be in a rail car where it has to crawl up the hills. You can still go at a recent click.
1: Yeah.
0: I just feel like we aren't, I mean, obviously the discussions are being had, how to make it easier for hills users and the southeastern freeway users. But at the same time, Mount Barker and Murray Bridge, they're growing at such a rate, we can't keep up with them. And it's probably the problems on the southeastern freeway are only going to get worse, not better.
1: Well, let's talk about it after the break. If any listeners have any idea as to how to get people to and from some of these expanding regional hubs, we would love to know. Your ideas are valued, and I'm sure there'll be some good ones out there. So let's hear from our people that want different alternatives, Sammy.
0: Yep, jump on the phones. We've got here until 6 o'clock. I was going to say Dave and Will. No, it is Tom Wrent and Kate Collins after 6 o'clock. They'll be joining you then, but we're here till 6, so jump on the phones.
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0: 7 minutes to six on this Tuesday. Taking your calls, Hills residents or anyone who uses the southeastern freeway. Arthur from Mount Barker, morning to you.
12: Hi, boys. How are you?
1: Hello, Arthur.
12: Yeah, now, on the freeway, main thing is keep in your lane and also read the rear vision mirrors.
1: Yes.
12: Because if you're going to shift, you've got to, when you're driving on the, say, the middle lane there, and you start pulling out, you can, sometimes there's a blind spot on your right-hand side, you get somebody up alongside you, you give them a nudge, you can fly anywhere. So you've really got to read your rear vision mirrors if you're going to change lanes.
1: Yeah. No, very, very true. I wouldn't be changing lanes without having a look at those things.
12: And also, if you're coming from Adelaide particularly, if you're going out through the tunnels, keep in the middle lane because on that curve around, you get it might be able to happen on very occasionally, but you get a broken down truck and there's not a very nice feeling. You're stuck behind that truck and cars are whistling past you. On your right, you're waiting for somebody to run through your backside there.
1: Mm. Mm. You seen that road get a lot busier over your time at Mount Barker there, Arthur?
12: Oh, well, yeah. Now, Mount Barker itself,

0: I'm on. It's a man here, Strathalbyn, in this last week's Courier. Yeah, he, instead of sending the Strathalbyn people out from West Adelaide to Adelaide, he's got a proposal. You go out a road that goes out behind the Mount Barker Summit, or the Mount, as I call it, and meet the freeway out on the. There's a rest spot out near back there of the Mount there. Yeah. On the way to Nam.
1: I know what you're talking about.
0: He's got 500 people signatures from around the Strathway agreeing, like he's having a petition to have that road made. And he, like, people complain, it's going to cut up farmland, but he says you've got to get in before the house. It's all going to spread out that way, the houses. You've got to get in first if you're going to make see, that's the trouble of Mount Barker. When you get coming from Wistow to Mount Barker, originally there's a road going about Hurling Drive out the other side of the hospital on the Wistow side. It's going to shoot and bypass Mount Barker and come out the Bowman Road and come out higher up the freeway. Mm. It would have kept a lot of traffic out of Mount Barker.
1: All right. Very good. Thank you, Arthur, for that. A good reminder, too, to check your rear vision mirrors before merging. I would have thought that's pretty sensible. Sometimes you can just, you know.
2: Sometimes you feel like the drivers don't do that, though, to be fair.
1: Sometimes I go, nah, stuff it. I'll just 50-50.
2: No, you don't.
1: That's not funny, actually, after talking about road safety, and we have had a lot of incidents on the road, so I retract that statement.
2: Peter from Woodville West, good morning.
3: Morning, boys. You were talking about the O-Bahn. You know the O-Bahn is longer than the one in Germany, in Essen, Germany. It's the best mode of transport you can get. I don't know why they don't do it from Adelaide up to Mount Barker. Mm.
1: How much would it cost, Peter?
2: Cheaper than a train.
3: Well, cost doesn't come into it when the long term, if you know what I mean. As long as you're going to have transport moving quickly, it's got its own track, there's no such thing as a bus or it's better than a train. The O-Bahn, when you travel from here to TT Gully, you couldn't get a better trip.
1: Mm. But if we spent all our money on that and on infrastructure and getting people to and from work safely and quickly, we wouldn't have any money to chase renewable energy.
3: money always comes into different things. You know, boys, you know where I'm talking to you from now, where I am now?
1: Where are you, Peter?
3: In a 170-year-old building.
1: Oh, cool. Is that your home, Peter, or is that work, or what are you doing there?
3: No, it's an old courthouse town hall.
1: Brilliant. Thanks, Peter, for sharing. Is that an old stone building, Samuel? Old stone, Peter? What stone is it? Sandstone, bluestone?
3: The old sandstone. It's a building in Port Adelaide, right on the corner opposite the Lighthouse Hotel.
1: Gorgeous. Absolutely beautiful. There you go. Thank you, Peter, from Woodville West.
2: Had a very busy show this morning. Plenty of texts have come through as well, Nettie. Andrew, we need a railway to Murray Bridge that stops at Mount Barker and maybe some towns along the way. The track must go through the hills, not around them. They could use the borers they already have for the Darlington to Torrens project. Lynette, sometimes you've had to get into the right lane and then drivers won't let you back into the left lane. What about when you're more on a country road and you go to overtake someone who's clearly not doing the speed limit?
1: Yep.
2: And they speed up.
1: Yeah, well, that is lunacy.
2: That is an imbecile.
1: No, well, it's not on.
2: Absolutely moronic behaviour.
1: Yeah. I think a fair bit of it is driver education. I mean, we've heard from listeners today that have seen learners being taught the wrong thing. It's driver education. Do the right thing on the roads and traffic flow will benefit from that.
2: Rex in Highbury. Morning, guys. My frustration more than right-hand lane drivers is people who fail to indicate when turning on a roundabout. I drive trucks and when you think it's clear to enter the roundabout and the car is the opposite direction, hasn't indicated, so you start going around, but then they indicate while they're going around or not at all. Happens way too often. Cheers, Rex.
1: Good on you, Rex. I love that name, Rex. I love the name Rex. I wish I was called Rex. I think that's a great name.
2: Would you like to be identified as Rex from now on? We can change the sweeps.
1: You can change your name, can't you?
2: Yeah. Michael in Woodford, Norton Summit Road behind Mike and Ross Trevor. The fog is also descending. It still hasn't crept in any closer to the city. We've got a blanket of fog, but it hasn't descended just yet. But as we know, this morning, the hills would be covered in it. So make sure you take care on the roads this morning.
1: Yeah, let's be really safe and really careful on those roads. There's not much wind, is there, Sammy? So usually
2: it's very still.
1: With a still northerly, yeah, this is what happens. Going to be lots of fog around, folks. Be bloody careful. How do you go about changing your name? Is it just a form or something?
2: By depot.
1: Yeah, Is that what you do? Is it, you just fill out a form? How do I change my name to Rex?
2: Let's do this tomorrow morning, the impossible phone topic. So has anyone changed their name?
1: Oh, wow.
2: We'll do that tomorrow morning.
1: Really niche.
2: We'll see what we get.
1: If I could, in an hour, from 5 till 6 tomorrow, change my name, I will, to Rex. If we can get that organised in an
2: hour. I feel like it's a bit more, labour intensive than just clicking yes on a website.
1: 5AA early breakfast with Rex and Sam.
2: Nah, keep it, Ned. Yeah. We've got to get out of here. Tom Wren. Kate Collins coming up for 5AA Breakfast. They'll cross over to the nation's capital with Phil Currie. Also, David Leaney, the supply chain expert from ANU, will be along, plus plenty more. So stick around, give them a call, 822-3000. But for now, 6 o'clock news time. Kendall Braddock, Jace Kemp, we will see you tomorrow morning, bright and early, at 5.
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5: A shower or 2 and 17 with the 6 o'clock news. Good morning, I'm Kendall Brattig.
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5: The state's road toll has climbed to 57 after a shocking few days on our roads. A 70-year-old man from overseas died after being hit by a van at 8 Mile Creek in the state's southeast yesterday. Police are warning drivers to take extra care this morning with fog in the hills. A house has gone up in flames at Jamestown in the state's mid-north. Tara Baird from the CFS says it broke out last night.
7: Firefighters wearing breathing apparatus contained the fire to the rear of the house, preventing further damage to the rest of the home. Damage is estimated at approximately $200,000. Fire investigators will attend.
5: Dame Penelope Keith, who's best known for starring in British sitcoms, including The Good Life and To the Manor Born, has died at the age of 86.
8: I want to be as succinct as possible, Jerry. Christmas is cancelled because they won't deliver it. Well, I telephoned first thing this morning to check that they were redelivering our order, properly made up, and I was informed that they don't make deliveries on Christmas Day. Naturally, I asked to speak to the highest authority in the building.
9: Naturally, who did you get?
8: Fred.
5: She died from cancer at her home in Surrey, where she'd lived for more than 50 years. Hopes of finding more survivors of Venezuela's twin earthquakes are beginning to fade as the death toll climbs above 1,700. The BBC's Will Grant is in one of the hardest hit areas.
10: The small coastal town of Catiela Mar is the site of some of the worst devastation caused by last week's dual earthquakes. The town has been so widely damaged, along many streets there are more flattened buildings than there are structures still standing. Despite some 14,000 troops being deployed to the state of La Guaira, some residents have complained that most of the rescue work was done by ordinary people, who took it upon themselves to save their neighbours or crawl into collapsed homes to pull out survivors and bodies. Increasingly, with so many dead bodies still encased in the rubble, the authorities are concerned about the possibility of a major public health threat.
5: 6 people have been killed when a gunman opened fire on a welfare centre for mothers and children in northern Germany. A male suspect's in custody, with police believing the shooting was over a custody dispute involving his baby daughter. The baby and her mother were not injured. A world-first alternative to heart transplants is preparing for clinical trials. The method involves creating a patch for the heart with a bioprinter and could help the thousands diagnosed with heart failure in Australia every year. Associate Professor Carmine Gentile says the inclusion of silk allowed the biopatch to be more flexible.
11: That means that it can be folded. And from a clinical point of view, this allows us to replace an open heart surgery, which is very invasive and limiting the numbers of patients can receive a heart transplant.
5: Turning to 5AA Sport. Good morning, Jace Kemp.
12: And a good morning to you, Kendall. Let's start with a bit of footy, and Isaac Rankin is expected to make the trip to Perth to tackle the Eagles after rolling his ankle in Showdown 60. The Crows will leave a day earlier than usual as they try and bounce back from their 26-point loss to Port Adelaide.
13: We're heading over on Wednesday, so you just getting out of here and then spend some good time together. I mean, we're all one big family, so yeah, and then hopefully to get a win on the road would be really good for us, and sort of we can build back into the season.
12: Brazil has snatched a 2-1 victory over Japan to move into the round of 16 at the World Cup. Gabriel Martini scoring the match winner in the 95th minute.
14: Guimarães. Pass through. What a ball. Martinelli!
12: Yeah, just incredible. Meanwhile, Germany and Paraguay have just kicked off. Australia's Daria Katsikina has won her first round match at Wimbledon, defeating Mimi Zhu in three sets, while world number one Jannik Sinner has survived a tough start to defeat his Serbian opponent in five. New Zealand has become the first country to come from a test down to win a three-test series in England, winning by 160 runs. And that's the 5AA Sport.
5: Now the 5AA forecast is shower or 2 and 17 today. Showers tomorrow, 16. Continuing on Thursday down to 15. And then easing on Friday, also 15. At the moment, 12 on 5AA, always Adelaide.
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20: 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Tom Wren and Kate Collins.
21: Yes, good morning and welcome to 5AA Breakfast. 8 minutes past 6 o'clock. It is Tuesday, the 30th of June, last day of the financial year. Looking forward to that. Another mild morning out there. And another big show coming up today. We've got stacks to get through. And on the show with me again this morning is Kate Collins.
22: Good
21: Kate,
22: morning,
21: good morning. Good
22: morning, Rennie. Good morning. It was a bit foggy coming in today.
21: It was, wasn't it? Yeah.
22: Yes, I know Sam and Ned were talking about it earlier on early breakfast. But, yeah, there's quite a lot of fog around. All the buildings in the city have got the tops all covered, looking a little bit eerie. But definitely a good reminder to be safe on the roads this morning.
21: Absolutely, yeah. They were talking a bit about the freeway issues that people have driving in. And I come in from the top of Shepherd's Hill Road. And it was definitely foggy up there. Better as I got in towards the city, but it's a huge hazard out there, isn't it, when that's out this morning and people are going to be waking up to it. You and I miss that kind of crush, don't we, coming in so much earlier, but it will be an issue this morning.
22: It is. And also, you know, there's a lot of people, you know, there's a lot of schools that have started school holidays already. So there's a lot of people sort of hitting the roads for a few little trips here and there. And when you hit that fog out on the freeway, when you're heading out of town on a trip, it's pretty scary, pretty hairy sometimes as well. You know, you're up there doing 100 or so and can't really see a lot in front of you. So, you know, maybe take a little bit of extra time to get where you're going to today and slow down a little bit in those foggy conditions.
21: Kate, we're going to be getting straight into it this morning. World Cup action is on. We're going to be heading out to the Arca Bar, and we encourage all of our German fans to give us a call because they're playing in a knockout game as we speak against Paraguay. So these are the matches where if it's all square at the end of full time, they go to extra time and then potentially penalties. So,
22: do you reckon they're having a few steins this morning out in?
21: I think they would be
22: too early in the morning.
21: A few apple strudels,
22: schnapps
21: as well. Yeah, exactly.
22: Can't wait to talk to the German fans this morning. That'd be great.
21: So that's going to be a bit of fun. Kids' sports, something you and I are involved with a lot. We're going to discuss...
22: Our weekends are dominated.
21: Yeah, discuss that this morning and I guess parent behaviour and how it, you know, changes and evolves. And it's funny, isn't it? Our boys are both getting older or are all getting older and you do find it gets more serious, doesn't it? And then, you know, parent behaviour, it's a big issue and a big talking point.
22: Yeah, absolutely. The, you know, the sidelines can be a pretty scary place sometimes if you're an umpire and, you know, particularly young umpires, because we know that a lot of the umpires on the courts these days with our kids are actually kids themselves.
21: They are.
22: And when you've got bad parent behaviour and a few opinions being thrown around, it can make for a pretty uncomfortable game of sport for your kids. So we'll talk to one minister who's experienced that and isn't too happy about it.
21: Yeah, and I know there's some problems, you know, when you have parents, and I was doing the line, and sometimes you get some encouragement, I'll put that in inverted commas, from the sidelines as well. So you've got to be wary of all of that because you start to cop a little bit of abuse or accusations of being biased, etc. So there's all of that that happens too. It's an area that needs to be probably regulated quite carefully. And you're right, Kate, you know, a lot of those kids, I remember one time we had a young referee who was doing his first ever game. So you just got to be mindful of that as well. So we'll discuss all of that this morning too. We'll cross over to South Australian Police, find out the latest weather as well, and some pretty encouraging and exciting times ahead for the space I guess, exploration for the Southern Hemisphere and here in SA, Kate, which is good.
22: Yeah, fantastic. You know, definitely taking more leaps forward in that space and our capabilities here in South Australia, positioning ourselves, you know, in the space, you know, space race really, and what we can provide in terms of services because, you know, the launching and receiving back to Earth, re-entry, that's the right term.
21: Yes.
22: That's a space that we can really help with in the Southern Hemisphere. So we'll talk to somebody about that and how we're stepping into that space. A little bit of a Cape Canaveral kind of thing in South Australia. So it's pretty cool.
21: Looking forward to that. Okay, let's head out and find out what is happening at the Arkabar at the moment. Jonathan Weinrich is watching the Germans take on Paraguay at the moment. Jonathan, good morning to you. Set the scene for us. How is it at the Arkabar? Is there a fair bit of excitement going on at the moment?
0: It's good. It's still quite calm. It's about 50 people here, I'd say.
22: 50? That's a good turnout for early morning.
0: Yeah, yeah. The second group game, there were quite a few more, but it's okay. For 6 o'clock in the morning, it's not too bad on a weekday.
22: How are you all feeling?
0: Good. I'm always excited for these games. I'm a big World Cup watcher. Yeah.
21: Well, you've had so much
0: beer, of course.
21: Oh, I was going to say,
22: yeah, that's an early one, Jonah. That's really early.
0: Yeah.
22: Got to get into the spirit of things, though. Are you all dressed up? Set the scene for us. Got your stars
0: out? I am.
22: Out?
0: Yes. Most people wear like German Guernsey this year, and with my scarf and everything. Yes, I'm quite hopeful they're going to win this game, actually.
21: Well, they should. I mean, you've got a very good record. You won the World Cup in 2014, four-time champions, amazing success at World Cups, Jonathan. So you've had so much to sort of lean on in the past, haven't you, with what you've been able to do. What is the feeling like? Because I know expectations are always so high for the Germans. They're such a successful nation.
0: Yeah, the feeling is so because they haven't been very good lately since 2014.
21: Yeah.
0: They got knocked out of the group stages in the last World Cup, both of them. So they're already doing better. But the last few games haven't been great. So if they win this, they're playing France. And I think they have no chance. But who knows?
22: Come on, where's the belief? You've got to have a bit of belief there. Tell us, though, if Germany get through today, what's the celebration like for you guys? Do you have any traditions or special ways that you like to celebrate?
0: No, not in a normal knockout game. Of course, if they win the final, yes. But I got to go to work, actually, after this.
21: Oh, so you've done well to get up.
22: Beers.
21: Yeah, I was going to say, you're having a beer at the moment, but what about food-wise? What's on offer there today for you?
0: To be honest, I don't know. I don't think anyone has had some food here. There's no breakfast or anything.
21: Yeah.
22: Oh, well, beer on an empty stomach. You're going well, Jonas. That's really well.
0: Exactly.
21: Oh, thanks so much, Jonas. Enjoy the rest of the morning. And
0: thank you.
21: Hopefully you can get the win. It's 0-0 at the moment after 14 minutes. Good luck.
0: Cheers. Thank you. Have a good day.
21: You too. Good stuff. And we'll keep you up to date with the score in that one. Germany just going for a corner, but unfortunately for them, not able to score. But they are used to going pretty deep into these tournaments. The Germans are always just so clinical eye score, but he's right, Jonah. They have struggled recently in the last 10 years or so, not quite as dominant as we've seen in the past. So it's no, it's not a sure thing that they will go through, but they, you would think on the balance of probabilities, will get past Paraguay today. But like you said, France after that, who are rated really, really highly. Okay, we are up and going here on 5AA Breakfast. We're going to take a short break. When we come back, we'll find out the latest in sport with Jase Kemp, and we'll also talk about kids sport and what is happening out there. So stick around. It is 15 minutes past 6 o'clock here on 5AA Brekkie.
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21: 19 minutes past 6 o'clock on 5AA Brekkie. Kate, pretty good petrol prices out there at the moment, but we know the fuel excise is being cut, so yeah, there might be a bit of a queue for cheap petrol.
22: Well, that's what I'm thinking, Rennie, because as of tomorrow, it's gone from 32 cents down to 16, reduction on normal prices. But we are, like you're right, we're seeing some really, really low petrol prices around town at the moment anyway, which is fantastic, but with that reduction, are people going to want to panic fill up like they tend to do? I don't know. If you're driving around this morning, we'd love to hear from you. Jump on the phones and give us a call. Is there a line up at the servo that you're driving past? Are people stockpiling again before the prices jump a little bit? Great that there's still some relief. Obviously, cost of living still, you know, biting really, really hard. But, yeah, are people filling up ahead of that fuel excise reduction somewhat tomorrow.
21: Yeah, so if you're seeing anything out there, folks, we'd love to hear from you. Give us a call, 8223 0000, or you can send us a text on the 5AA text line, 0448 08 1395. Now, Kate, we mentioned off the top of the show, we've both got young boys. We go to kids' sport a lot. You go to the rugby every weekend with your boys. I've got soccer
22: and footy.
21: Yeah,
22: the whole lot.
21: It's all happening. And, you know, we love our kids being active and involved, as do a lot of listeners out there. They've got kids or grandkids that play sport, which is fantastic. But as it gets more competitive, you do sometimes get those sideline incidents and parents that can perhaps take things too far. And I guess the question is, what impact does that have on the kids, and not just in the short term, but in the long term? So we thought we'd get someone on the show to discuss a little bit more on that, Dr. Deirdre Brander, who's a child psychologist from Nanny Lane. Doctor, thanks so much for coming on this morning on 5AA Brekkie. Doctor, you got us there?
4: Yes, I do.
21: Oh, lovely. Yeah, tell us, in your experience, Kate and I were just discussing, you know, young kids and how it happens. I go to a lot of my kids' sport. My oldest is 12 at the moment playing sport, and he's really enjoying it. But it does start to get more serious, and you do start to hear parents more and more. And whilst encouragement is great, you do get some shouting that goes on. How much of an impact can this have on, I guess, the kids when they experience bad behaviour from the sidelines?
4: This is a real concern, Tom, for children witnessing not only their own parents behaving like this, but other parents behaving like this. And it creates, you know, firstly, really bad role models for what's appropriate behaviour, you know, in a sport activity. And also we know, and research shows, that it creates anxiety and shame for children as they're witnessing being given that sort of feedback from other parents and from their own parents.
22: And Dr. Deirdre, it's not even just the parents to, you know, shouting out, you know, their commentary to the children playing. It's often also aimed at the umpires. And those umpires, I know in my experience with my children's games, often those umpires are quite young themselves. That can be quite damaging.
4: That happens time and time again. And, you know, it's really concerning for everybody involved to witness that sort of inappropriate behaviour towards someone who in that moment actually has a position of authority. They're in control of the game and we are not allowing them to do that job. And also what happens is we see that children learn from the adults around them. So if they're seeing adults around them behave like this towards a referee or an umpire, then they're getting a really strong message that, you know, that this behaviour is okay, that you can argue and disrespect those people who are said to be in charge.
21: So what would your advice be to parents on the sidelines, grandparents, you know, friends, etc., when they're watching? You obviously want to encourage and get involved, but what would you say to them when they're out there, you know, witnessing and experiencing and trying to be a part of, you know, something that's happening on the pitch, on the field?
4: We can be our best selves when we are providing support for our team by what they're achieving, not what the outcome is. So saying, oh, that was a great play. Oh, I really loved the way you passed the ball. You know, encouraging the team, you know, whatever the team is, you know, like go Firebirds or whoever it is.
21: Yeah.
4: And when there is a decision that you're not happy with, it's about doing what a good coach does, getting your team back together. Say, come on, guys, let's regroup. Let's take up your position. So being encouraging about what needs to happen when something hasn't gone the way you expected.
22: And what would your advice be, I suppose, if, you know, you are a parent sitting on the sidelines and you're seeing maybe some of the opposition parents acting in a really negative way, you know, what would your advice be for those parents to help sort of encourage and support their kids through what can be an uncomfortable situation?
4: I think the first thing is really making sure that we're aware of, there's often really great signage around games and sports now about what is expected behaviour. And for us, I think the really important role we can play as parents and supporters is to model that behaviour. And more importantly, particularly in my role as a child psychologist, if your child's been a part of that in that moment where they had to experience that sort of negative and aggressive talk, on the way home in the car, golden opportunity for a chat, talk about what was really great about the game, what you saw them doing, and also asking them how they felt when that person was behaving like that, and reminding them that that's not what sport's about. So really being supportive of our children in that moment is the most crucial element here.
21: That's great advice.
22: Really good advice. And also just good to remember that, I suppose.
21: Yeah.
22: With our umpires.
21: Positive reinforcement.
22: And also with our umpires, the kids don't really play, do
21: exactly.
22: they? You know, the umpires do such a great job volunteering their time. And, you know, it must be tough, especially for those young ones when they're out there getting a bit of abuse from the sidelines. So we need to encourage them as much as the players too. Dr. Deirdre Brandner, thank you so much for your time.
4: Thank you. Bye.
21: Thanks so much, Doctor. Yeah, just talking about those negative impacts for sport, for kids with, you know, their sport. And look, I think in the main, Kate, I've had really positive experiences. I think I mentioned I run the line usually for Harry, my 12-year-old, because I played the game and you look, it's been pretty good for the main, but there was
22: there's
21: an incident.
22: There's always the passionate parents, though.
21: Big time, yeah. And there was a bit of push and shove, and then, you know, you just got to sort of bite your tongue because, you know, like it's all happening, but... It gets emotional and people are getting involved and, yeah,
22: we just all want to support our kids, though. We all want to go out and have a good time. We want to see them all succeed. And, look, you know, I'm a terrible goal umpire. I've had to do it a couple of times for my kids' footy matches. So I've had grace there. So, you know, like I hope if people are putting up with my terrible flag-waving skills, you know, we can keep assisting. But we're all doing it for our kids. We just want them to be active and involved in sport in a really positive way. So that's some good advice from our child psychologist there.
21: Yeah, absolutely. Well said. Okay, let's continue the theme of sport, and we're going to introduce Jace Kemp into the studio. Jace, good morning to you.
6: Good morning to you both.
22: Good morning.
21: Tell us, Chelsea Randall, front page news today, unfortunately forced to hang up the boots.
6: Yeah, a bit of sad news out of Westlakes yesterday. Chelsea Randall forced to retire, triple premiership player, you know, five-time All-Australian. She's won that courageous award, I think, six times. It's just the most ever. Forced to retire due to concussion issues. She had full intentions of playing this season, but she missed most of last season because of these concussion symptoms. Mm. She got over them. She managed to play in the finals, come back this season, did most of the preseason, then had a couple of bumps, had a bit of starry vision, went and saw the doctors. Doctor said to her, look, it's time to hang them up. So she chose her health over the game, a tough decision for her, such a courageous player and such an inspiration, that football club. It's a sad day yesterday.
21: We'll just have a little listen to Chelsea Randall making that announcement.
7: A few weeks ago, I joined in a tackle drill at training and experienced some starry vision after a couple of minor bumps. And then shortly after that, I had another incident involving mild contact and more starry vision.
21: So after 8 o'clock this morning, we're going to have a chat to a concussion expert. We know this has been a huge issue for the men's game and now also the women's game. So it's a big problem. The AFL are well and truly aware of it. So we'll explore that.
22: It must be so tough, though, making that choice. Mm. Having to give up the, you know, playing the sport that you love because you seem to be having these reoccurring incidents. Mm-hmm. That is a tough choice to make because you could potentially continue on. But the advice is that maybe it's borderline here and you just have to make that call.
6: Well, she has a young family now as well, so, you know, she has to make that decision. What's best
21: for them?
6: Exactly. And how many more years has she got left in the game compared to, you know, her life after football, which is going to be a lot longer.
22: Absolutely. She's such a superstar.
21: She is, isn't she? Well, I've hosted a few events as well with Paul Seedsman, who has had huge issues and had to retire, of course, after an incident in 2021. So, looking forward to sort of fleshing this out a little bit more after 8 o'clock with our concussion expert there. Bit of other footy news about too, Jace?
6: A bit of good news for the Crows in terms of Isaac Rankin. Looks like he'll make the trip to Perth. He'll play after that ankle injury in the showdown. Not so good news for Wayne Miller. He could miss another week. It looks like they're going to take every precaution with that hamstring strain. And Mitch Hinge, he's done a hamstring in the sandpool.
21: Just can't take a trick, can he?
6: No, he can't at the moment. So a bit of unfortunate news for him. In the World Cup, before I leave, Brazil knocked out Japan 2-1. Incredible game. Japan went up early and then Brazil leveled through Vinny Jr. And then here's the match winner.
8: Now Tanaka quickly on the scene to, win it and then lose it. Guimaraes, pass through, what a ball, Martinelli! Brazil are heading through to the round of 16 for one glorious moment. Houston belongs to Brazil.
21: It was a great goal, wasn't it?
6: Amazing, just amazing game too.
21: So they're through, second side through. Canada went through yesterday after a 1-0 win against Canada. And as we know, we just had a chat to Jonath at the Arca Bar. Germany up against Paraguay. So 0-0 after about half an hour there.
6: And the Socceroos Saturday morning. Are you going to get up 3:30 a.m.?
21: Definitely. I think we have to get up for that one, don't we? It's a labour of love. But
22: aren't we up early anyway?
21: Yeah, yeah, exactly. One more day.
22: Exactly.
21: Might as well pull an all-nighter, I think. So 100%. You'll be up?
6: I'll be up. I'll be up. Have to watch. Have to watch. Hopefully they can get through. It'd be amazing if they can.
21: Be great, wouldn't it? Yeah. Jace, let you get back to the newsroom. Fantastic.
22: Thanks, Jace.
21: Thanks so much. We are right on 6:30. We'll go across to the newsroom. Plenty more coming up after 6:30. Kendall Bredig standing by.
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9: A shower or two and 17 with the 6:30 news. Good morning, I'm Kendall Brantig.
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9: Drivers are being urged to fill up now to cash in on cheaper petrol before the fuel excise relief halves tomorrow. Bowser prices have plummeted to their lowest level since the Middle East conflict began. Tomorrow, the 32-cent cut to excise will reduce to 16 cents, but will still save drivers an average of $11 a tank. Meantime, police are warning drivers to take extra care on the roads this morning with fog in the hills. Donald Trump insists Iran and the US will resume peace talks in Qatar tomorrow. Tehran maintains it hasn't agreed to meet with the US after attacks across the Persian Gulf over the weekend. President Trump says US delegates are on their way to Doha.
11: We'll see how that goes, but we're doing very well on that front. But the meeting in Doha is going to be perhaps important, perhaps not. We're going to find out.
9: The Venezuelan government says the death toll from last week's twin earthquakes has risen to more than 1,700 people. The UN says it's working to get 10,000 body bags as part of its rescue operation. The federal government's Climate Change Authority chairman has reportedly used taxpayer money to advance the interests of a private firm he works for while in Brazil on government business. Alex Riddell reports.
12: Matt Keane has been accused of using a taxpayer-funded trip to a United Nations climate summit in Brazil last year to also promote the interests of his private employer. News Corp reports Mr. Keane used the trip to appear on a panel hosted by Wallamai Capital, the climate investment firm that employs him as its head of fundraising. The federal coalition has called it an unacceptable conflict of interest. Shadow Energy Minister Dan Tehan calling for Mr. Keane to quit either one or both of the positions.
9: Author Salman Rushdie will return to Australia for the first time since he survived an assassination attempt. He was stabbed while on stage at an event in New York in 2022, leaving him blind in one eye. He'll headline this year's Festival of Dangerous Ideas in Sydney. And a group of runners are pounding the pavement in Adelaide this morning in a show of solidarity for survivors of child sex abuse. The Bravehearts 777 Marathon involves participants running seven consecutive marathons across seven states over 7 days. Bravehearts CEO Alison Gill says it's about raising awareness.
13: For a lot of them, they're very attracted to the event because it is so grueling, so it's a personal goal to push themselves. For some others, they know someone or have been impacted themselves by child sexual abuse, and they see this as a way to really fight the fight.
9: Turning to 5AA's sport is Jace Kemp.
6: Thank you, Kendall. Isaac Rankin is expected to make the trip to Perth to face the Eagles after rolling his ankle in Showdown 60, but Wayne Miller is less likely and could miss a second straight week with a hamstring strain. Meanwhile, defender Josh Roll has told the 5AA Sports Show the club has moved on quickly from their 26-point loss to Port Adelaide.
14: A little review, didn't look into it too much, I think. Just we looked at sort of our contest and losing a contest in the forward line and then letting it get all the way down to the back line and then being able to kick a goal. So I think that was our main focus. But, yeah, 6-day break, so it's a good opportunity to kind of just, park it and get on with it. And, big challenge going over to Perth this week.
6: Brazil has snatched the 2-1 victory over Japan in the World Cup. Japan opened their scoring in their 28th minute.
15: Japan have stolen it. Sato driving them forward. Still Sato! Tokyo.
6: But it wasn't enough. Vinia Jr. levelled scores before Brazil found a 95th minute match winner to move into the round of 16. Meanwhile, Germany and Paraguay are currently 0-0 in the first half. To tennis, and world number one Jannik Sinner has survived a tough start to defeat his Serbian opponent in five sets at Wimbledon, while Aussie Daria Katsikina has won her first round match. And finally, the qualification pathway for cricket's return to the Olympic Games has been locked in. Australia's women will represent Oceania, with our men expected to join them. And that's the 5AA Sports.
9: Now to the 5AA forecast, a shower or two and 17. Showers tomorrow, 16. Continuing on Thursday down to 15 and easing on Friday, also 15. At the moment, 12 on 5AA, Always Adelaide.
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20: 5AA Winter Breakfast, Tom Wren and Kate Collins.
21: Yeah, we're up and going here on 5AA Breakfast. It's 22 minutes to 7 o'clock. It is Tuesday the 30th of June. We're asking you this morning, what's it like out there on the roads, the freeway? We're expecting a fair bit of fog around this morning. We know we've had some issues there recently, so we'd love for you to give us a call. Let us know, 8223 0000. And Kate, the fuel excise is coming down too, so...
22: Yeah, that ends tomorrow.
21: Yeah.
22: So we are going to see the cut go from 32 cents down to 16 cents off normal prices. But fuel is sitting at a really good, price at the moment. It's some of the lowest prices we've seen.
21: Sort of mid-140s, isn't it?
22: Yeah, exactly. So we want to know, if you're driving around, what are the prices doing around Adelaide? Are you seeing anything changing? Are people lining up to fill their tanks ahead of this reduction in the cut to the fuel excise?
21: Love to hear from you. If there's some queues out there for petrol stations or you're seeing the prices go up, we'd love to hear from you. 8223 0000 or 0448 08 1395. Kate, I don't know what you were like, but growing up, I always wanted to be an astronaut or go to the moon or, you know, do something exciting like that.
22: Yes, yes. Well, I actually lived a little bit of time in Woomera, which had a rocket launching facilities there, which was really interesting. So I always grew up sort of a bit interested in this. And of course, South Australia does space so well. We have obviously the space agency here, but we have other incredible companies just like Southern Launch who have just managed to secure some more funding to expand what they do. And joining us on the phone now from Southern Launch is Lloyd Damp, Southern Launch CEO. Good morning to you, Lloyd.
4: Good morning, good morning, good morning.
22: Now, it is a good morning because you have secured $25 million in some funding to basically expand your ability to launch stuff into space and bring it back down again. Tell us all about that.
4: No, it's a fantastic day for space in South Australia and, you know, across even the nation. You know, this funding means that, as you said, we can continue to grow the business and bring more drugs and advanced manufacturing that's been happening in space, bring it back to South Australia where it can benefit people on Earth. Yeah, go.
21: So, Lloyd, what is it that you actually do and what does this mean that you can do more of?
4: Yeah, so think of Southern Launch as an airport. You know, we build the airports of the future, and the airports of the future is a spaceport. So down at the tip of the Eyre Peninsula, we're building a facility to launch rockets into space. And then out near Ceduna, we are developing a facility to land spacecraft back to Earth.
22: And we're not talking, you know, a Cape Canaveral here. We're not talking about launching people at this point. This is more, like you say, launching different objects into space, launching satellites. Is that right? Or
4: correct. Yeah, so from down at the end of the Eyre Peninsula near Port Lincoln, this is where, you know, we will be supporting companies to launch, you know, satellites that support communications, Earth observations, all of those types of things into the future.
22: And just how big is this, Lloyd? How big is this business? I mean, how frequently are we launching things into space?
4: No, so what we have approval to do down near Port Lincoln is to launch up to 42 times per year. So it doesn't seem like a lot, but in space terms, that's a lot of equipment and materials going into space. So it really helps to build a brand new economy here in South Australia where you have these advanced technology companies coming to these regional areas, bringing jobs, bringing growth and bringing excitement to the whole of the state.
21: And what kind of things are you focusing on at the moment? Is there something in particular that you're monitoring in space or researching? What's something that you're really sort of trying to narrow down on?
4: Yeah, so, you know, rewind the clock 20 years and people would go to space to just understand the cosmos primarily. Mm. Now, as you're mentioning, you know, we've realised that when you're in space, you can do so much advanced manufacturing. You can manufacture things that you can't create on Earth. And this means that, you know, space is no longer for space's sake. So that's what we're focusing in on supporting. And if you can control and support the start of the whole process and the end being the launch and the return, suddenly that brings a real industrial base to South Australia and really puts us on the map.
22: It really is fascinating stuff, as you mentioned earlier, a little bit of, you know, there's drug manufacturing going on up there and you know, all sorts, you know, satellites, monitoring, you know, for military, you know, all sorts of reasons. It is a pretty exciting space to work in, I guess you could say.
4: You could even take it one step further and say that we're on a good trajectory.
22: Oh, there's so many puns, Lloyd. We could do this all morning. Terrible. It is fantastic, though, and fantastic that there's more funding being invested here in South Australia for these new, you know, areas, you know, that, like as you say, Lloyd, will be, you know, huge and only expanding into the future. So wonderful industry being expanded here in SA. Very exciting. Thank you so much for joining us this morning.
4: Easy done. Thank you so much for having me on.
21: Great stuff. Lloyd Damp there, who is the Southern Launch CEO. Great news for the space industry, as you say, Kate. And
22: I didn't know how much was going on up there.
21: There's a lot going on, isn't there?
22: Drug manufacturing, satellites launched up, 42 launches a year. That's incredible. And this is just out in remote South Australia. Mm-hmm. But we've got our piece of the pie there on the space race, and we're getting involved and expanding. It's really cool.
21: Which is, yeah, fantastic. There's so much to explore. So let's keep it going. That's great news, and more jobs as well, and more research. More money. Fantastic. Let's find out what's happening with the weather right now. Time to head across to Daniel Sherwin-Simpson from the Bureau. Daniel, good morning to you.
7: Good morning, Tom, and good morning, Kate.
21: Another pretty mild start to the day, but it looks like we might get a fair bit of rain today. Is that still the way things are looking?
7: I think just a few spots today. You're certainly right with the mild start. We only got down to 12.2 degrees overnight, currently seeing that 12.6. We could see a couple of showers through the late morning and into the afternoon, more likely about your southern suburbs and on your lofty ranges. But if we do see anything, it's only going to be a millimetre or two, not expecting a whole lot in the gauge, really. We're going to see the showers pick up as we move into tomorrow. So probably from very late this evening or very early tomorrow morning, we'll start to see a burst of showers ahead of a front coming through, but they're really going to pick up into the afternoon when there's even a slight chance we could see a couple of rumbles of thunder with some storms developing over the Gulf St. Vincent, possibly moving into Adelaide. So I think your heaviest showers will come through early to mid tomorrow afternoon. We'll see a little bit of an easing through tomorrow night, and then as we see another cold front come through on Thursday, things will pick back up. The Thursday cold front's going to be particularly windy, so things could get fairly gusty, particularly up in the ranges early Thursday morning and into the early parts of the afternoon as well then. So bit of changeable weather coming up. We're going to slowly see the temperatures drop off throughout the week as well. 17 for today, 16 tomorrow, Thursday 15, and then we sort of hang around 15 or 14 degrees into the weekend.
22: And a fair bit of fog around this morning. Daniel, what's that going to be doing as people make their way into work?
7: Yeah, so it's definitely cloudy up on the lofties. I imagine that cloud will stick around on the lofties for people commuting down over the next couple of hours. It's a bit of post-rain fog just from that slight bit of rainfall we saw yesterday. So it will clear out throughout the day. As we see the wind start to pick up as well, that'll help shift it. But I think generally around the lofty range, that low cloud will linger for a little longer than it does through the plains.
21: All right. Well, let's hope people can drive to the conditions and be safe on the roads as that continues to linger. Daniel, thanks so much for your time this morning.
7: Thanks very much.
21: Daniel Sherwin-Simpson there from the Bureau of Meteorology. Time to head across to South Australian Police. Senior Constable Matt Hale is on the line. Thank you so much, Matt, for coming on. Tell us about a crash in Mansfield Park last night.
18: Yes, good morning. About 10:15 p.m. last night, police and emergency crews were called to a collision involving a VW wagon that had hit a tree and then flipped onto its roof after crashing on Hanson Road in Mansfield Park. The sole occupant and driver, a 17-year-old Mansfield Park man, was treated by SAS at the scene. Now, he was incredibly lucky, only sustaining superficial injuries, so a real near-miss there. And the vehicle has been towed from the scene and the road is all clear. Police are investigating the circumstances of that crash and are reminding drivers to really pay attention when you're driving, as things can change in front of you in an instant.
22: There have been some pretty nasty crashes around at the moment, Matt. Another crash brings down a tree into a cyclist's path on the freeway last night.
18: Yes, again, this one could have ended really badly, but thankfully didn't. Emergency services were called to reports of a crash on the South Eastern Freeway, Mount Osmond, 7 p.m. last night. Ford Ranger had left the road and travelled down the embankment into a tree and knocked the tree down. A cyclist then riding past on a bike path a few seconds later crashed into a branch of that tree. Both a P-plate driver, a 17-year-old Bridgewater boy, and the cyclist were taken to hospital by ambulance for treatment. Incredibly lucky here again, and they both only suffered minor injuries. Ford Ranger has been towed and our investigations are continuing into that crash.
21: It sounds like that was a pretty lucky escape there. Also, Matt, there's a fair bit about the fog. We just spoke to Daniel from the Bureau about that, but I'm sure that's a message you'd like to reiterate too.
18: I'd really like to stress that today, just in people's commute in to work. Those two crashes we talked about there are very fortunate. We haven't had serious crashes. Now, things like visibility, not being able to see in front of you, is very important that you drive to those conditions. So I just want to say motorists are advised of heavy fog and poor visibility on the roads this morning across the metropolitan area. Drivers are advised to slow down, use their headlights on low beam or fog lights, and increase your stopping distance behind the vehicle in front. Remember to turn off your fog lights once those weather conditions and the visibility improves.
21: Great advice. Thanks so much for that, Matt. Really appreciate your time.
18: Thank you.
21: Great stuff. Senior Constable Matt Hale there from South Australian Police. We've been asking for your calls this morning too, Kate. People on the roads this morning experiencing the conditions.
22: Yeah, Graham from Elizabeth has joined us on the phone. Good morning to you, Graham. What's happening out there?
19: Morning, guys.
5: So, yeah, Main North Road, city bound, just opposite the Parafoot Airport. It looks like there's some sort of road accident. Emergency services have just arrived, so it'll be a little while, I guess, before it gets cleared away. But if you're heading into the city along the Main North Road, I'd be using either Bridge Road or the Salisbury Highway and avoiding this. Because, yeah, it's only just happened probably in the last 10, 20 minutes, I guess. But it's going to be here for a while, and it's pretty slow moving. So you might want to avoid that area.
22: Okay, and the crash itself, is that a couple of cars or one car involved?
5: Don't know. Yeah, I'm literally just about to drive past it now. I've been sat in the traffic for about the last 10 minutes waiting to get past. So I'm not sure how big an accident that is, but the fireys are there, the ambulance are there. So hopefully no one's hurt, and cars can be fixed. Lives can't, I suppose.
22: Absolutely. Yeah. Graham, thank you for letting us know about that. Really appreciate your call. I appreciate all the calls we get, and also on the text line 0448 08 1395. We'd love to know if you're out on the roads this morning. You know, you might be experiencing...
5: About to drive past it now. I've been sat in the traffic for about the last 10 minutes waiting to get past. So I'm not sure how big an accident that is, but the fireys are there, the ambulance are there. So hopefully no one's hurt, and cars can be fixed. Lives can't, I suppose.
22: Absolutely. Yeah. Graham, thank you for letting us know about that. Really appreciate your call.

0: but give us a call as well.
1: And the other thing we've been covering too this morning is the Germany-Paraguay game. We crossed out to the Arca Bar. A fair few German fans enjoying festivities out there, having a few beers. Jonath had a chat to us earlier on 5AA Breakfast. Kate, it's almost half-time. I can tell you there has been a goal.
2: Back to the corner kick taker, Almiron. Galazza.
1: So a huge moment for them. That audio, thanks to SBS, not good for Germany, but as you heard, a massive moment for Paraguay. That's who the Socceroos had a nil-all draw with in their last group game. But Paraguay, as it stands, it's just gone half-time, 1-0 after that goal in the 42nd minute. So great for them, not so good for our German friends.
0: No, there'd be a few tears into the beers, I think, potentially there at the Arca Bar at the moment. But look, you know, it's halftime. A lot can still happen.
1: Exactly right. They're known for being able to fight back and get it done, the Germans. So we'll see if they can do it. They were the champions back in 2014. West Germany won it three times before that. So we'll see what they can muster in the second half. In the meantime, let's check out what is happening on the roads this morning and we'll get the latest traffic now.
3: Morning there. Roads are looking too bad this morning, although a bingle just popped up this morning at Kings Park, Goodwood Road, a crossroad, a few delays, but nothing too bad. Got some fog at the moment on the freeway around Cravers and Stirling. Take it easy through there and do look out for those works at Camden Park, which are always slow. Morford Road near Maxwell Terrace. Cumbria's Gorge Road, Paradise and Harris Road at Vale Park. The Lexus of Adelaide end of finance year event is on now. 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Adelaide's most accurate traffic. On 5AA.
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1: Well into the first hour here on 5AA Breakfast. It is 6:54. You're waking up with Kate Collins and Tom Wren this morning.
0: Now, Rennie, there's a debate going on around an option for you when you die. It is human composting and whether it should be legalised in Australia. I don't know where your mind goes when I think of human composting, but the visuals aren't amazing. But it is a growing trend. It is a genuine option that, that some people are really interested in, obviously, you know, giving back to the earth and sort of being useful, I guess, your body being useful after you die and nourishing, continuing to nourish the earth. And it is a really interesting debate on whether that should be legal, if it's an option that Australia should be considering.
1: Well, we'd love to get your thoughts, folks, and we'll give away a beer and barbecue festival double pass. What would you like to happen once you leave this earth? Would you like to be buried, cremated, or perhaps human composting, or any other ideas? 8223 0000 is the number. Otherwise, send us a text on 0448 08 1395. It's not something I've thought about probably enough, to be honest, Kate, but one thing I didn't realise, for example, is you have to keep paying for your plot if you've been buried well after you die. So what happens, for example, if your
0: kids... The rent continues.
1: The rent continues.
0: The rental costs continue.
1: Exactly. The kids stop paying, for example.
0: Mm,

0: Yeah. It can get really tricky. But to bring us in on the conversation a little bit more is Ben Kelly from Australian Cemeteries and Crematoria Association. Good morning to you, Ben.
1: Good morning to you both. Thank you for having me on.
0: Well, first of all, you need to tell us exactly what is human composting.
1: Yes, probably interesting topic for breakfast radio. human composting, essentially, or natural organic reduction, is essentially fast forwarding sort of the process that happened naturally. So in the States, it's legal at the moment, and they're placing you into a vessel along with wood chip, straw, and sort of lucerne, and then over a period of around 30 to 90 days, you know, the microbes in your body break down the organic matter. And then they keep processing it, and then eventually sort of after that 90 days, you're left with about a cubic metre of soil, compost, I guess, that can be used. So it's just essentially fast-tracking what would happen in natural burial instead of over multiple years, it's happening over a couple of months.
0: And where is this practice already being done around the world?
1: So at the moment, it's legal in a number of states in the US, and there's more sort of looking at it, and then Germany as well, it's legal. And then there's a couple other countries around the world, including Australia and New Zealand, kind of looking at it and saying, is this a viable option? Is this something that we should add to the mix, I guess?
2: And so it needs the legislation to support this, Ben. And I guess one of the other questions is, why would people go down this path? Is it more cost effective, or is it something they just want to do as a matter of choice?
1: People are becoming a bit more aware and sort of wanting to do something different than your traditional. They're sort of talking about death and saying, well, what do I do when I pass away? And options like this, alkaline hydrolysis, you know, people look at it and go, oh, I want to do something different. Maybe they've got that more environmental element to it, saying they want to give back, or they just like the idea. It's a more, in their minds, a more peaceful, sort of gentle way to go and to give back. As you were saying earlier, you know, give back and sort of leave that legacy, you know, help regenerate a forest or, you know, plant out an area. So it's just a different option. And some people, we also just don't like the idea of that traditional kind of burial or cremation.
0: And I guess that was my next question. I mean, would I be ending up on somebody's rose garden, or where does one go when they've become compost?
1: Yeah, and that's, I guess, the importance of legislation and why, you know, we're working with the likes of Funeral Australia to make sure that legislation is done properly, because you've got to make sure things like what happens with the soil is included in those that legislation. Some places restrict it and say the soil can only go to, you know, certain designated parks or nature areas. Others are saying, oh, you can take it home. So, you know, it's unlikely you don't want man spread on the tomatoes type thing, but that, you know, that's what we're trying to make sure that it's done properly and that, you know, it's in a controlled environment. So people are aware, you know, that if you are going to the park, you kind of know what's in the soil if your dog's rolling around in it.
2: And how seriously is the government considering passing legislation for this, Ben? And I guess what timeline would it take for it to be passed if it does get introduced?
1: So at the moment, it's only in New South Wales Parliament. A member's bill was raised just on Thursday, so they're just investigating it now and looking into it. You know, what we've been saying, we say alongside with our industry partners in Australia, is do not rush it. Take the time to work with the industry. Don't do a knee-jerk reaction, because unfortunately, if you don't put proper things in place, you run the risk that you're going to get some rogue operators and people not doing it ethically. So we want to make sure it's done properly and that it meets the needs of everyone using it.
2: And Ben, as it stands, what do you find in terms of percentage? It might be difficult to weigh up, but in terms of people that are buried as opposed to being cremated, where does it sit currently? How popular is one against the other?
1: So at the moment, you're roughly looking around Australia around 75 to 80% cremation. That varies depending on where in Australia you are and people's access to a cremator. And it has been sort of steadily increasing. You know, some places, for example, I'm in Southeast Queensland at the moment, and it's around 85% in areas here. So people do prefer the cremation. Number of reasons, you know, cost can be a factor. Some people, you know, we like to move around. People don't want to be sort of locked down to one place and want to potentially take the ashes with them. And then simple ease as well. It can be, you know, relatively quick and simple process to arrange. And then you have the ashes with you or placed in a memorial garden.
0: Because I suppose the cost of, you know, we were saying before, the cost of having a funeral plot and the ongoing cost of that over time, you know, would be a huge consideration for people.
1: It definitely is. And also, you know, as a country, we need to start looking at where our cemeteries are. Cemeteries, a lot of them are filling up. And then we need to invest in putting new cemeteries in, and that's, you know, quite a lot of land used. And there is that argument around your forever home versus, you know, homes for the living, and making sure, because make sure there's land available for everyone. And that's the advantage of cremations or processes like this, where you're not taking up valuable land that, you know, you can use it to, you know, have options and do things differently, as opposed to having those sort of old cemeteries around that got to be cared for.
2: Well, Ben, it's a fascinating discussion and one that I think all people clearly need to have. So thanks for enlightening us and letting us know where it all sits at the moment. And I'm sure food for thought for a lot of people moving forward. Thanks so much for your time.
1: Thank you very much for having me.
0: We'd love to know what you would like to do when you pass, when you move on. Leave the mortal coil, is that
2: yeah, that's right. Yeah, exactly.
0: Trot off the mortal coil. But look, there's options out there, so we'd love to hear from you. 8223 0000. But it is time to head to the newsroom.
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5: Sharon 2 and 17 with the 7 o'clock news. Good morning, I'm Kendall Brettig.
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5: Big fog has blanketed parts of Adelaide this morning. Daniel Sherwin-Simpson from the Weather Bureau says it's especially heavy in the hills.
6: I imagine that cloud will stick around on the lofties for people commuting down over the next couple of hours. It's a bit of post-rain fog just from that slight bit of rainfall we saw yesterday. So it will clear out throughout the day. As we see the wind start to pick up as well, that'll help shift it.
5: Pete Plater was lucky to escape serious injury when his car struck a tree and rolled onto its roof on Hanson Road at Mansfield Park last night. The 17-year-old boy was treated by ambulance crews at the scene for superficial injuries. His car was towed from the scene and police are investigating. The state government has signed a long-term domestic gas supply agreement with Santos, ensuring gas currently sold overseas will instead be used here. It'll predominantly be reserved for industrial use and help underpin the transformation of the Whyalla steelworks to lower carbon steelmaking. British actress Dame Penelope Keith has died at the age of 86. Her family says she passed away peacefully at her home after a battle with cancer. She was best known for starring in The Good Life and To the Manor Born.
7: Richard de Vere, can you see that man as Lord of the Manor of Grantley? Now, don't you be beguiled by that smooth tongue and those rugged good looks. The ability to run an historic estate is in the blood. This is something you can buy at Sainsbury's.
5: Six people have been killed when a gunman opened fire on a welfare centre for mothers and children in northern Germany. More from European correspondent Gavin Gray.
8: It took place near Hamburg. Police say the suspect is a man who was in a custody dispute over his baby daughter. The victims are four women and two men. They were all staff members at the facility, and a number of other people were also wounded. Now, the three-month-old baby and her mother were in the office at the time but weren't harmed. Three people, including the suspected gunman, have been detained by police. The authorities say there's no further threat to the public. Now, the suspected gunman is a 45-year-old Turkish national born in Germany. He had an appointment at the centre to discuss the custody of his daughter. The suspect initially fled the scene in a car driven by a woman, but was later detained.
5: And Thai police are investigating an Australian man over possible links to two more bodies of young women found murdered and dumped in suitcases. Simon Carman is facing the death penalty over the alleged murder of a teenage girl whose body was found stuffed inside a suitcase. It's been revealed two other bodies have been found in similar circumstances around Pattaya in the past 2 years. Turning to 5AA Sport, here's Jace Kemp.
9: Thank you, Kendall. Chris Fagan admits he hasn't spoken with Zach Bailey about his playing future. The Brisbane forward has reportedly been offered big money to move to Adelaide. The coach telling Fox Footy he's taken a hands-off approach.
10: I probably haven't had a lot of conversations with Zach at this point in time. His form's been really good, so that's my major concern as the coach.
9: Yannick Sinner has survived a first-round scare at Wimbledon. Craig Gabriel is there.
11: Sure, Yannick Sinner can be happy he won, but he certainly couldn't be happy with the tennis played. Granted, Miramir Kecmanovic played very well, and he can be a tough opponent, but Sinner was too sloppy on too many occasions. He managed to avoid being the first defending champion to lose in the first round since Leighton Hewitt in 2003. The score, 4-6, 6-3, 6-7, 6-2, 6-3. There were a few upsets. French Open finalist Maya Falenska lost, as did Casper Ruud, Cam Norrie and Andrei Rublev.
9: Brazil is through to the round of 16 at the World Cup, beating Japan 2-1, while Paraguay has taken a first-half lead against Germany in their knockout match.
12: Back to the corner kick taker Almiron. Galazza. Brilliant header, it's in! Benciso has scored for Paraguay! Their first ever goal in a knockout game at a World Cup.
9: And finally, New Zealand has become the first country to come from a cricket test down to win a three-test series in England, winning by 160 runs. And that's the 5AA Sports.
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13: Morning there, a Para Hills West, a crash to look after. Quite big delays to Main North Road near Casters Road. Kings Park, more delays with another collision there. Goodwood Road, a cross road. And a little bit of fog through the top of the hills around Cravers and Stirling this morning. Take it easy through there. Slow going South Road, Edwardstown, quite busy. Brighton with a camera, McGill Road, McGill. 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Adelaide's most accurate traffic on 5AA.
5: To the weather, a shower or 2 and 17. Showers tomorrow, 16. Continuing on Thursday down to 15. And then easing on Friday, also 15. 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
2: Yeah, we're up and going. That was Kendall Breding and Jase Kemp in the newsroom. 8 minutes past 7 o'clock. They'll be back at 7.30. But we've got a big hour coming up on 5AA Brekkie. We're going to be talking about the fuel excise. And we're asking for your calls this morning. 8223 0000, or give us a text 0448 08 1395. Are you seeing queues for petrol? We know the fuel excise is coming down. I think, Kate, you mentioned 32 cents to 16.
0: Yep, so you're going to save around $11, I think, on a tank of fuel from the drop. But prices are pretty good around town at the moment. Doesn't mean that people don't like to, you know, stock up when these changes happen. So if there's lines happening around town that you see, let us know.
2: We're also going to be talking federal politics with political editor from the Financial Review, Phil Currie. So a lot going on with regards to One Nation and a few other things. Trial by jury just before 8 o'clock too. And we're also asking for your calls. We want to give away a prize this morning to the Beer and Barbecue Festival. What would you like to happen to you once you pass away? Now, this is off the back of a story regarding human composting and the fact that it might become an option.
0: Yeah, absolutely fascinating topic. I mean, you know, obviously it's burial or cremation at the moment. And we did speak to Ben Kelly from the Australian Cemeteries and Crematoria Association, who was actually saying that, you know, cremations now are a lot more popular these days than burials. But this third option that's coming in potentially if the legislation passes as human composting is fascinating. So we want to know what happens when you die, leave this earth. And Neil on the text line says, when I cark it, I love that term, cark it, first choice is organ donation, but would like whatever was left to be composted and used to regenerate forests. And I think that's a good, you know, it's a nice feeling to know that you're useful again, even after you've passed.
2: Well, particularly the organ donation. I'm an organ donor too.
0: Absolutely.
2: And I think it's a great thing for people to be able to do if they so wish to go that way. But organ donation is so important. Let's head out on the road at a fuel station. Hayden Nelson from 7 News is keeping an eye on things. Hayden, where can we find you this morning?
14: Morning, Tom. Morning, Kate. We're down at the Costco on Churchill Road. So we're trying to track where people are filling up this morning. So we've landed here because we know if you're a member, you do get that discount. But honestly, everywhere in Adelaide, basically every capital city in Australia at the moment has some of the cheapest fuel you'll see in years. It's about $1.44 at most servos in Adelaide, about $1.44, $1.46 for unleaded 91, ranging from up to about $1.68 for diesel. So tomorrow, as you've been reporting this morning, that fuel excise discount will be halved. So that 16 cents will be added on top of petrol prices at the moment. So really the smart money is to go and fill up today while you can to at least save, you know, somewhere in the realm of about $10 on a tank of petrol. And people are doing that down at Costco this morning. There's a fella here with a bunch of jerry cans. He's filling them up at the moment. So it's not just for their car. It could be for hobbies. It could be for machinery. It could be for the mower in the backyard, the boat. People are really trying to make the most of this last day and filling up while they can.
0: Yeah, definitely makes sense. And we will be chatting to an expert shortly on this fuel excise, which is being scaled back. But I'm sure we're going to be seeing a lot more in the fuel lines around Adelaide, people trying to get what they can before that drop in the fuel excise, which is coming into effect tomorrow. Hayden, thanks so much for bringing us up to date.
14: Thanks, guys.
2: Great stuff. Hayden Nelson there from 7 News down at that Costco. All right, plans for death. What are people going to do? Let's go to Dave at South Brighton. Dave, good morning to you. What are you thinking you might want to do once you pass away?
15: Well, I want to hang around for a little while.
2: Good.
0: It's a morbid topic this morning, isn't it?
2: It's a long-term plan, very long-term.
15: I don't do cemeteries. I've got my parents in the cemetery. I find that if I go there, and I've only been one, it's just not, it's a nothing for me. So I love my motorbike touring, you know, riding up in the hills, riding out in highways. So I want a container, my ashes put in the back of the bike, and go and get my mates to go for a ride, and I'll be just left out in the highways off my bike.
0: Oh, so you want your ashes spread on the highways, or you just want to be in a container going for a cruise?
15: No. I want my ashes to blow out as they're riding along.
0: Oh, that's a nice thought. Right?
2: Yeah, nice.
0: And yeah.
15: So then when your mates are off riding around, they'll go, Dave's still out here.
2: Yeah, it's nice.
0: That's a nice thought, Dave. Thanks so much for giving us a call. We've got Tyson from Clarence Gardens as well. Tyson, what would you like to happen when you pass?
16: Good morning, guys. It's not available in Australia, but you can actually turn your ashes into ink and get a tattoo.
0: Wow.
2: Is that right?
16: I would have loved to have done it when my brother passed away, but instead I've got his ashes around my neck in a necklace.
0: There are a lot of options, aren't there, Tyson? Because I've heard of this too. I've had friends talk about getting ashes sort of pressed into a ring so they can sort of wear, it's embedded in the grain of the ring per se to carry around as well. That's incredible.
16: Yeah, I wear him all the time.
2: That's lovely. Wow. Whereabouts do they do the turning into ink, Tyson?
16: I'm not sure. I think it's definitely not Australia, but it could be Malaysia, Bali, Thailand, all that. Mm.
0: Okay. And what would you have the person have tattooed with your ink?
16: Ooh, I don't know.
2: Maybe the name.
16: That's a tough one. That's a real tough one, isn't it?
2: Yeah.
0: They'd probably be the ones picking the art, wouldn't they? So you'd have to, unless you leave very specific instructions. That's a really unique, really unique idea. Thanks for letting us know, Tyson.
2: Good stuff. Tyson there on the road. And keep those thoughts coming through, folks. We've got that double pass to the Beer and Barbecue Festival to give away. I was actually surprised that 75 to 80% of people get cremated and only the other way around, 20 to 25% buried. I would have thought it would have been the other way around.
0: I know. Well, I think it always was, but there is that real shift because, you know, as I was saying, there's lack of land, lack of space, burial plots available, but also the cost as well of keeping it up over time.
2: That's true.
0: For families
2: exactly.
0: Left behind. So, Rennie, there's been some vandalism that's been happening across Adelaide's north. Last sort of 5 weeks or so, people have started cutting down stobie poles, which is bizarre.
2: And dangerous.
0: It's really dangerous because it's obviously bringing down live power lines, and this has been happening in Cobbler Creek, also Concordia near Gawler, cutting down at the base and then leaving it kind of either just precariously sitting or even falling down and leaving live wires across the road. We've got Cecilia Schutz on the phone with us from SA Power Networks. Cecilia, this is a huge problem.
17: It is. I mean, it's really, we haven't seen this happen before, and it's just so reckless and dangerous. So as you mentioned, I think over the last 5 weeks, we've had a spate of four of these incidents. And I think, you know, it stands to reason that it's probably the same individual or group of individuals because they've happened in quick succession in the northern suburbs, three in the Cobbler Creek Recreation Park, where, you know, children in particular use this for recreational activities, and then one in Concordia on Harris Road. So as you mentioned, they've actually cut the steel at the base, and for three of these four poles, they've toppled over, leaving live high voltage, like that's 11,000 kilovolt infrastructure on the ground. And the thing is about this high voltage, these high voltage wires, they are so high voltage, you don't even have to touch them to be electrocuted or killed. It can, you know, you can be in very close proximity to them. Electricity can jump. So it is extremely concerning. They are putting themselves and the community in grave danger. We are really lucky that we had those incidents reported and that our crews were able to get out before anything happened. But we're just really appealing to the public. If you see anything that appears to be sinister, someone around our infrastructure, you know, acting suspiciously, I mean, these were planned acts of vandalism that involved, you know, tools, equipment. So, you know, this may be obvious to the eye, seeing someone undertaking this behaviour, but report it immediately to Crime Stoppers. And if you do see any live wires on the ground, you need to stay 10 metres clear and report them immediately to 131366.
0: Cecilia, you know, as you've mentioned, you know, you'd need tools. I wouldn't imagine cutting through a steel pole was any easy feat. What on earth would somebody have to gain from cutting these down?
17: I mean, it really is an act of unadulterated stupidity, really. I mean, we can't see what the clear motivation would be. Obviously, I've been asked a couple of times in the media whether maybe it's around copper, but most of these assets didn't actually and don't have copper in them. And so the motivation, isn't a financial motivation, probably. We don't know. We're a little dumbfounded over it, to be honest. We're not dealing with an average human being here, so this is just a really concerning behaviour.
2: And I imagine it's also quite costly to fix up the area when you do get called out, and quite dangerous for the workers that are having to execute that work.
17: Yeah, I mean, look, for the workers themselves, they're obviously well-versed in dealing with high-voltage infrastructure. So we know that our crews are equipped to identify and handle these kinds of issues. Of course, their safety is paramount, but probably our major concern is around the community, because people don't know how to identify. Like, it might not be obvious particularly to children riding on bikes, right? I mean, you're talking about a recreation park which is dense with vegetation, live infrastructure in dewy, wet conditions laying across potentially bike tracks and things. Mm. And, you know, it's just, we are so lucky that something hasn't happened.
0: It's incredibly stupid behaviour. You know, that's just obvious. Is there any plans to, I suppose, monitor or, you know, cameras or anything like that? Are you that concerned that this behaviour might continue?
17: Well, look, some of our infrastructure certainly is, you know, captured within the eyeshot of CCTV. These particular poles were not. But I am really pleased that people, I mean, we've had a really great response in the media, people getting the message out. And we are asking people, if you see anyone acting strangely, if you caught anything or you're on your iPhone or dash cam. So one of these events at Concordia was on the 21st of May. The other ones in the recreation park were the 9th of June. Please report to Crime Stoppers. If you see anything sinister, please report it. And we're really relying on the community to help us with that.
0: Yeah, absolutely. With school holidays happening right now, Cecilia, that is particularly concerning in these recreation areas as well. So good advice. If you see any of those poles down, any wires on the ground, in any circumstances, make sure you stay far away and let the authorities know. Cecilia Schutz from SA Power Networks, thanks so much for your time.
17: Thank you.
2: Yeah, great stuff. It's just frustrating, isn't it? We just hope that they get brought to justice sooner rather than later.
0: It's just bizarre.
2: Putting so many other people at risk, though.
0: So much effort for just what?
2: Yeah, anyway. Exactly. And for something that could potentially be fatal. So, anyway, that's a bit of an interesting segue, because we're taking calls this morning.
0: We are talking about something rather morbid this morning, aren't we? What would you like to happen when you pass?
2: And that's because human composting is an option that is being considered to be legalised here in Australia. Let's go out to Glenelg North. Anthony, good morning. What would you like to happen when you pass away?
18: Morning. Morning, guys. I remember reading about a year ago you can actually get your ashes sent into space with SpaceX.
0: Yes, I have heard of this, Anthony. This is amazing as well. So you just want to be up there floating around in space for all eternity.
18: Why not? There's no other way to get there.
2: Yeah.
0: Well, not yet anyway. Well, I suppose, you know, unless you've got $1 million. But, yeah, there you go.
18: No problem.
0: Yeah, that'd be a nice way to join the space race for the average person. Thanks, Anthony. That's fantastic. Mm-hmm. I've also had Anthony through on the text line, another Anthony text through on 0448081395 saying, when I pass, I'd like to be stuffed taxidermy style and left in the living room so I can continue to be a burden to my wife. Having to clean up after me by dusting me every day.
2: I like it.
0: That's bizarre.
2: Some interesting ideas from people coming through, isn't it? Keep them coming, folks. We've got that double pass to give away to the Beer and Barbecue Festival this morning. Time for a short break. It is 21 minutes past 7 o'clock. Before we do that, though, let's find out what is happening on the roads with the latest traffic.
13: Morning there. Got a couple of crashes to look out for on the drive-in today. One at Power Hill was west, Main North Road near Kesters Road. Another one at Kings Park, Goodwood Road at Cross Road. A little bit of fog rolling through at the moment too. Quite through the hills around Crayford and Stirling on the freeway. Take it easy on the drive. Works are sluggish as we speak at Edward Sound, South Road near Ackland Street. And got a camera, Osmond Terrace at Norwood. 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
2: So what happens after Happily Ever After? Well, this August, step into Stephen Sondheim and James Lapine's beloved musical, Into the Woods.
0: It begins where the fairy tales begin. Cinderella wants to go to the ball. Jack wants his cow to give milk. Little Red Riding Hood heads into the forest and Rapunzel waits in her tower. And the baker and his wife set out on a quest that brings all their stories together.
2: But in Into the Woods, wishes have consequences, magic has a price, and Happily Ever After is only the beginning. Into the Woods stars four-time Logie Award winner, acclaimed actor and singer, we all love him, Hugh Sheridan.
0: Experience music, magic and mystery at Her Majesty's Theatre, playing August 22 to 29. That's four shows only, Rennie. You can book now through State Opera South Australia.
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2: Yeah, we're through until 9 o'clock this morning. It is 7:24 here on 5AA Breakfast. It is Tuesday the 30th of June and Kate, one big talking point this morning has been fuel prices with the excise set to be cut in half by tomorrow.
0: That's right. It is dropping down to 16 cents off normal petrol prices from 32. The government extending that. So that's expected to save drivers around $11 per tank of fuel. And already we've heard this morning from drivers around Adelaide, but also Hayden Nelson gave us a call in from 7 News, seeing lines already of drivers, getting in a day early while those fuel prices are really low around town, because we are seeing some of the lowest fuel prices since the war in Iran begins. So to bring us up to speed on everything fuel, ANU supply chain expert David Alini joins us now on the phone. Good morning, David.
1: Good morning, Kate and Tom. Always good to be back on 5AA.
0: Good to have you. David, why are prices so low right now? This is, it's a welcome relief, but they've dropped quite low.
1: Yeah, they've dropped globally, and they've certainly dropped for Australia. And actually, Adelaide does pretty well even within Australia, and there's a couple of reasons for that. The main thing is the world has just adjusted. So it used to be that 20% of the fuel or 20% of the oil that made fuel was in and out of the Strait of Hormuz. With that not possible, the world has just readjusted. Other supply has ramped up and there's more fuel available in other sources, so we're less dependent on the Strait of Hormuz than we used to globally. Australia's done very well because we've taken the opportunity to rely on those bilateral relationships we have with Southeast Asia in particular. We've ramped up our fuel supply. So we've gone from sort of 30 days worth of supply to 45 days worth of supply, and increased supply, usual supply and demand economic stuff, it's downwards pressure on prices. And then Adelaide does pretty well because, or South Australia does pretty well because you actually enjoy more independent fuel outlets per capita than most places. So there's actually a little bit more independent competition, and that actually helps with prices as well.
2: And David, I guess importantly for those on the road this morning and listening at home, do you expect and can we expect prices to stay relatively low like they have been in the last week or two moving forward more long term?
1: More long term, there's actually a few things that will obviously impact the price. We know that as of midnight tonight, 16 cents of costs go back on. Mm-hmm. And not just the 16 cents from the fuel excise, but a little bit from the heavy vehicle road user charge. Now, that's the other discount that the government applied to the industry, and that relates to the cost of transporting fuel around the place. So that won't be much, but it'll be a cent or two as well. So between midnight, from 11:59 tonight to 12:01 tomorrow morning, suddenly prices will change 16 or 17 or 18 cents. So, yes, good idea to get in today. And then we'll see the same thing on the 2nd of August when that other 16-cent discount gets removed. Longer term, it's so hard to predict because it's so volatile. I think there's one thing you can predict because there's 2,000 years worth of history, and that's that Middle East is not a fun, easy, peaceful place. Yeah. And we can expect that to continue to be really volatile. So fuel price can be all over the place. It's actually back down at near recent lows from an annual point of view. So I can't see it getting much lower. I think that some of the disruption is more likely to then cause those spikes in costs. So we're in a pretty good place at the moment. I think we've got a couple of step changes coming up, but fingers crossed for a reasonably peaceful resolution.
0: And look, when the Strait of Hormuz, say, it gets sorted out soon, and, we have obviously, as you said, pivoted and found fuel supplies, from other areas. When that opens up again, is that likely to help with prices, David, or would that really just kind of keep the same?
1: It'll definitely help. The more peaceful the situation is in the Persian Gulf, the better, because it's not just the flow of fuel. Yes, we're obviously talking about fuel this morning because of the excise discount coming off tonight, but we've got to think of things like fertilizer and a whole stack of other products that come in and out of that part of the world. Mm. Our farmers have been paying much more for fertilizer than what they usually do, and we're going to see that in a couple of months' time when more expensive food hits the shelves because it costs them more to grow it.
0: And are we still seeing the fuel cycle come into play here in Australia?
1: Yes, and actually it's another thing that's a South Australian thing, that the fuel cycle of 2 to 3 weeks and sort of highs and lows is quite strong in SA, stronger than it is elsewhere, mainly because of that higher level of independence. And so sometimes you can actually get a fuel cycle within a 2 week, cycle of, sometimes 10 cents or even more just because you've got that cycle. So keep an eye on that. Use apps like Petrol Spy. RAA to help. 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
0: And what would your advice be to motorists? Do you think just join those long queues today and get a good price, or it's all going to pan out in the end?
1: It will definitely jump up tonight. So if you've got the choice and it's not too inconvenient, but you know, if it's $8 worth of fuel and you're costing yourself $50 worth of lost income at work or something else, hey, just go tomorrow and pay the $8. But if it's convenient and if it's not too bad, then yes, fill up today, and then we can expect the same sort of thing over the course of July, because on the 2nd of August it'll jump back up to normal full price without that discount.
2: David, thanks so much for walking us through it all. Really appreciate your time this morning.
1: All right, thanks. Great talking to you guys.
0: Thanks, David. Pretty extraordinary, though, seeing those low prices, at that point. I haven't seen them for, gosh, I can't even remember the last time it was
2: $1.50. It's crazy, isn't it? Kate, now an update in the soccer. Germany, they were trailing 1-0 against Paraguay, but in the last 10 minutes or so.
12: And from wide, Witz. And the flick from Havertz. And Germany have an equaliser. A feather-like touch from Kai Havertz. And Germany's World Cup has wings again. 1-1.
2: Audio there, thanks to SBS. So they'll be partying at the Arca Bar. We crossed out there a little bit earlier. They were into the Steins already, having a few beers at 6 o'clock in the morning.
0: No, they'll have a smile on their face now.
2: Yeah, that's exactly good. But as it stands, 1-1 with about 25 minutes to go. Jase Kemp will have more in the sport shortly, along with Kendall Bredig in the newsroom. We'll head across there now.
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5: A shower or two and 17 with the 7:30 news. Good morning, I'm Kendall Bretty.
22: Had a collision? Get in touch with Premier Panel Services and have your car returned to its former beauty.
5: A driver and cyclist were both taken to hospital after a crash on the southeastern freeway at Mount Osmond last night. Senior Constable Matt Hales says luckily they weren't seriously hurt.
6: Ford Ranger had left the road and travelled down the embankment into a tree and knocked the tree down. A cyclist then riding past on a bike path a few seconds later crashed into a branch of that tree. Both the P-plate driver, a 17-year-old Bridgewater boy, and the cyclist were taken to hospital by ambulance for treatment.
5: And drivers are being warned to take extra care on the roads this morning with fog in the hills. The federal president of the Liberal Party, Tony Abbott, has dismissed suggestions the organisation needs to rebrand. Liberal MP Melissa McIntosh raised the idea during a TV interview as support for the party hits historic lows. But her colleague Michaela Cash has told Today the opposition is focused on holding the Albanese government to account.
7: Australians don't want us to rebrand. They want us to change the country. Australians don't wake up in the morning and say, what a political parties call them. They are waking up each and every morning now and saying, can I pay my mortgage? Can I afford to wait?
5: The death toll from the devastating twin earthquakes which struck Venezuela has risen to more than 1,700. The UN says it's working to get 10,000 body bags in coordination with local authorities. Rescuers are still trying to reach any survivors trapped under the rubble 5 days on from the disaster. German police believe a shooting at a welfare centre for mothers and children was over a custody dispute involving the alleged gunman's baby daughter. A male suspect is in custody, accused of opening fire on the facility, killing 6 people inside. Federal police are searching for the author of more than 100 threatening letters to politicians, religious groups and community leaders. More from Dusty Fitzpatrick.
8: The harassing and threatening letters have been sent to a range of people and organisations over the past 11 years. The AFP and New South Wales Police have released images showing handwriting featured in the correspondence. It includes the prominent capitalisation of the letters F, L, T, N and H. The author refers to themselves as Scorpio or Bullet. Police believe the offender is a male of Caucasian appearance aged in his 60s. Anyone with information is being urged to come forward.
5: And the tourism industry is on track to hit its visitor expenditure target of $230 billion early. A report by the Australian Chamber of Commerce and Industry has found post-COVID recovery has been stronger than expected. Tourism Executive Chair John Hart is calling for a tourism plan beyond 2030.
23: The report shows that we've done really well to have the strategy we have in place now to bring us out of COVID, but now we need something more aspirational. We need something that the industry can unite behind to achieve its potential.
5: Turning to 5AA sport, and here's Jace Kemp.
3: Thank you, Kendall. Isaac Rankin is expected to face the Eagles after rolling his ankle in Showdown 60, but Wayne Miller is less likely and could miss a second straight week with a hamstring strain. It's a similar story for Mitch Hinge. Josh Worrell telling the 5AA Sports Show he suffered a soft tissue injury in the sandfall.
9: A bit disappointing. I mean, he seems to not be able to get out there at the moment, a few injuries, but I think it's just a low-grade hammy, so hopefully only a couple of weeks.
3: Brazil is through to the round of 16 at the World Cup, beating Japan 2-1, while Germany has just levelled scores with Paraguay in the second half of their knockout match. It's currently 1-1. To tennis, and Aussie Daria Katsikina is through to the second round at Wimbledon after beating local wildcard Mimi Zhu in three sets. Katsikina says she kept her cool under pressure.
10: Really happy the way I was able to, you know, handle my nerves because, you know, as I told you, first round on the slam, plus not entering the Grand Slam without much confidence, you know, like finally won a match on grass.
3: Elsewhere, Alexander Vukic bowed out in straight sets, while Rinka Hitchikata's first round match was suspended due to darkness. And that's the 5AA Sports.
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13: At Parahu's West, got a crash causing quite big delays at the moment. Main North Road at Kester's Road, another bingle getting clean up at Kings Park, Goulburn Road and the Crossroad intersection, and a little bit of Felix fog around the area this morning, particularly thick through the hills around Crayford, Stirling and the freeway. Take it easy on the drive. Works slow a mile in south at the moment, South Road near Stewart Road with the camera, McGill Road, McGill. With over 300 products now reduced, Audi prices just got Audi-er, so you can keep your wallet fullier. 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Adelaide's most accurate traffic on 5AA.
5: The 5AA forecast, a shower or two and 17. Showers tomorrow, 16. Continuing on Thursday down to 15 and easing on Friday, also 15. At the moment, 12 on 5AA, always Adelaide.
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2: It's coming up to 20 minutes to 8 o'clock on this Tuesday, the 30th of June. Kate Collins and Tom Wren through until 9 o'clock. Matthew Pantelis will take over after that. 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And we're going to be talking a bit of politics now.
0: Yes,
2: Kate.
0: Well, new tax year next year, tomorrow.
2: Tomorrow,
0: gosh,
2: yeah.
0: I can't even think about it. But, yeah, that's all kicking in. New taxes obviously coming our way with that new financial year. Phil Khoury joins us now from the Australian Fin Review, political editor there, of course. Phil, good morning.
1: Morning, guys. How are we?
0: We're good. Are we going to be good tomorrow? Tell us.
1: No. Good and bad. It's been July 1, a whole bunch of new stuff starts, and some of it people will like, some of it they won't. So, yeah, the government will sort of run around making a big deal of it today. Things like the extension to paid parental leave, the public-funded scheme, goes out to 26 weeks. The pay rise that was granted recently by the Fair Work Commission. So great if you're getting it, not so great if you're running a small business and you're going to find a way to pay it. Payday super, so that means if you're an employee, you have to pay your employee super on payday and you can't sort of backlog it. Mm. And then there's stuff like the old 32 cent cut to petrol that comes to an end tomorrow.
2: Yeah.
1: That will be reduced to 16 cents for another month. So your petrol prices are going to go up 16 cents tomorrow, a litre, petrol and diesel. And of course, you get your big, whopping, massive $5 a week tax cut that the government took the last election, the top-up tax cut that they announced in the March budget. So, knock yourselves out. You've got an extra $5 in your pocket starting tomorrow.
0: Mm, it sounds like things are getting, obviously this new tax year, things are getting a lot tougher for business.
1: Look, it's not a good time to be running a business. I think you only got to talk to anyone who's trying to run one, how hard it is when you've got all these sort of state and federal, taxes and fees and charges and, payroll tax and all these sorts of things. And then, the payday super's a really good idea, but you've got to it's a cash flow for a lot of businesses. It can be a cash flow problem. So, and then obviously the wage rises. Wage rises are great, but again, you've got to have the, things aren't going great. You've got to find a way to either absorb that or pass it on to your customers. So, and then, of course, you had the stuff that was announced in the budget, which wasn't very business friendly either. So, as I said, depends which side of the fence you're on. People will be affected differently tomorrow. Both good and bad.
2: And Phil, tell us the latest polls show that One Nation has taken a bit of a hit.
1: Yeah, look, just a bit of a reality check, I think, Tom, more than a sort of hit. So we saw 2 weeks ago, Senator Hanson gave that address at the press club, and she said a few things which have got her into trouble, like she wasn't really keen on paid parental leave. She sort of weighed into abortion, never a good idea. A few other things. It was like sort of people watching it going, sort of maybe people flirting with One Nation, attracted to the idea and sort of going, so their primary vote sort of is holding up. It fell a couple of points to 28, 29. Labor went up a couple of points to 30. So they're sort of still, it's still high. They're still statistically tied for the primary vote. But I thought the big movement was Pauline Hanson herself. Her approval rating took a really big hit. That went down 10 points. That's in a month. That's in the poll we run in the Financial Review, the Redbridge poll. So she's still more popular than Anthony Albanese. He's down at minus 18. She's on minus 10. And poor Angus Taylor started sliding down the greasy poll. He went down to minus 9. But so, not the end of the world by any means for One Nation, but a reality check. And this is the thing when you start moving into the mainstream and talking about mainstream things and people start looking at you as a potential party of government, they will judge you sort of probably more critically. And I think that's what the poll found.
2: Well, it was the first time I think she'd spoken to the press club in her 30 years, which was amazing. So there is going to be that scrutiny. I just wonder, Phil, is there a world where you could see perhaps the Liberals, because obviously the approval rating is high for her at the moment. Could we see a world where, One Nation and the Liberals combine, the Nationals, to join forces and take on Labor?
1: Well, I mean, as it stands, that is a plausible scenario, because if an election were held now, Labor would stay. They would win. They'd take a bit of a hit in the terms of their numbers of seats. But let's just say you know, it gets even worse and they don't. There's no possibility based on the current numbers that the Liberal Party or the Coalition could form government, not even close. They're almost now down to the Greens.
2: Yeah.
1: They were down to 18 in our poll, 17 in News poll. The Greens were on 14. Right, they're just in a world of trouble. Far from being able to form government, they're trying to survive, you know, not actually become extinct. But let's say an election was held now, based on the current numbers, there would be a significant number of seats held by both One Nation and the Coalition. And, you know, the only way, there might not be a form, it might be a minority government arrangement or something like that, but I couldn't see it happening. I think at this stage it would still be a Labor government. But, yeah, it's we've never been here before. We've never seen the two-party system fall apart like this, not in the last 80 years or even longer. So it's a bit hard, actually. We're all sort of speculating wildly. There's no precedent to judge any of this on.
0: I mean, people are obviously looking for alternatives, though, you know, Phil, you know, like we've seen the rise of One Nation. Do you think they're really, you know, a viable alternative going forward, or do you think Pauline Hanson's recent popularity has just been a bit of a flash in the pan?
1: Oh, no, it's a bit more than a flash in the pan. I mean, there's a bit of flash in the pan, but it is serious what is happening, and it's real, and people who dismiss it do so at their peril. People are aggrieved. I mean, there's still the voting public is still divided between left and right. If you add up, say, the Labor-Green vote, that's about, the so-called progressive vote, that's about 45. And the Conservative vote, the Coalition One Nation vote, that's about 48. So it's still a sort of divide, between left and right, which we've always had. It's just people are choosing options within those, within those categories. Just physically speaking, One Nation couldn't govern. They've only got two members of the lower house, right?
0: which is
1: Barnaby and the guy, David Farley, who won the Farrow by-election. They'd need another 74 to form government.
0: In
1: terms of influence, they're having a massive influence. I mean, when the Liberal Party started panicking last year and, abandoning net zero emissions and bringing forward its immigration policy and, all these sorts of, that was all because of pressure from One Nation. So you don't actually have to be in government to shape things. And I'd even say Labor is going to have to start responding to them. Well, they are. I mean, they had to do six big changes to their budget just in a week because of the backlash against that budget. And that saw Labor's numbers fall through the floor. Not through the floor, but they took a big hit, and that all went to One Nation too. So, just their mere presence is having quite the effect.
0: Mm.
2: And Phil Carlton, your boys, six in a row, flying.
1: Well, I know, mate.
0: What a pivot.
1: I said to Pembo when he gets back from Spain, if he ever comes back.
2: yeah. Well, they might be the president.
1: They'll have the pennant, yeah. The Crows let us. Oh, well, Port had a good game on the weekend, but the Crows ruined my tips. But, long may it continue. Let's not get carried away. But, lucky they made a top 10, gives us a chance.
2: Yeah, exactly. Richmond this week might be seven in a row. So keep it going.
1: Good on you.
2: Going well. Thanks so much, Phil. Great to chat.
1: Terrific. Bye-bye.
2: Phil Currie there, political editor of the Australian Financial Review, joining us on 5AA Breakfast. Coming up to 12 minutes to 8 o'clock, time to check out what's happening on the roads with the latest traffic.
13: Morning there. A crash at Parra Hills West causing quite big delays. Main North Road near Kester's Road. Crash at Norwood 2 causing delays. McGill Road near George Street. Another collision getting clean up at Kings Park. Goodwood Road at Cross Road. A bit of Felix fog rolling through the hills at the moment on the freeway around the top of Crafers and Stelling. Take it easy on the drive-in. Early morning cameras, Ilford Street, Vale Park and Osmond Terrace at Norwood. It's Travel Tuesday at Flight Centre. Save up to 75% on a 7-night Patong Beach Thailand stay from $244 per person. Today only. Book now at Flight Centre. Adelaide's most accurate traffic on 5AA.
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2: Smack bang on, 10 minutes to 8 o'clock here on 5AA Breakfast. Kate, Wimbledon has started overnight and we've seen some, well, pretty outrageous outfits being adorned there.
0: Yeah, started with a bang. Naomi Osaka, look, you know, she's always brings the spectacle, brings the fun when she's playing, and I think she's taken it to a whole new level because her entrances at Wimbledon have become more theatrical over time. You know, we're talking in terms of the outfits that she likes to wear. You know, we've seen sort of Serena Williams and Venus as well over time sort of get a little bit, you know, interesting.
2: Creative
0: with their choices, exactly. But Naomi Osaka has made an entrance at Wimbledon in what I can only really describe as, you know, it looks quite a traditional outfit, like a kimono type outfit. Her entrances at Wimbledon have become more theatrical over time. You know, we're talking in terms of the outfits that she likes to wear. You know, we've seen sort of Serena Williams and Venus as well over time sort of get a little bit, you know, interesting.
2: Creative
0: with their choices, exactly. But Naomi Osaka has made an entrance at Wimbledon in

0: Yeah, and she's even got all of the adornments in her hair, you know, the beautiful flowers in her hair. And she's taken this off then after the entrance to reveal this white Nike dress underneath. But, you know, quite a theatrical entrance, you know, a bit of a spectacle in itself, even before the game's begun.
1: Which is unusual for Wimbledon, which is, you know, very traditional, very staid. So we thought we would introduce our trial by jury. Give us a call, folks. 8223-0000 is the number.
2: In the criminal justice system, all defendants are innocent until proven guilty, either by confession, plea bargain, or trial by jury. This is one of those trials.
1: So we have got a Sam Tass voucher to give away. We want to get your thoughts, traditional or freestyle. Which do you prefer?
0: Yeah, do you enjoy a bit of theatre before, you know, the games like at Wimbledon? Because we know that this is not unique to tennis. You know, you see the basketballers in the NBA, they all roll in their gear, you know, their outfits before the game, mm-hmm. you know, they've got their bling on, they've got their suits or whatever, you know, sponsorship they've got going on, get really theatrical. Even the 36ers have started doing it, you know, yeah. The players rolling in their casual gear.
1: And I don't mind it, but for Wimbledon, I've got to say I'm not a fan of this. I like the traditional, you know, white or white England club with regards to the outfits and, you know, the way they do it there.
0: It is
1: still all white. But I don't know. I'm just not a huge fan. But we've got a $100 voucher, all thanks to Sam Tass Seafoods, to give away. I guess if you're brave enough to do it, individuality, all of that, I get it. But
0: yeah, I don't mind it. I think it brings theatre to the game. And I think, you know, these players want to be able to express themselves and bring a bit of themselves to the game, not just with their performance on the court. I think it's really cool.
1: All right, well, let's get out to our jurors now. Let's go to juror number one. Juror one, what are your thoughts?
3: I'm going tradition, all white, since 1877, the first year of Test cricket, the first year of the SANFL, and Wimbledon, keep it all white.
1: Okay, all right, great stuff. Juror number one. Let's go to juror number two out at Grange. Hello, juror.
4: Look, traditional. Look, if you look at the Melbourne games, everybody looked great in their uniforms. Traditional.
1: Okay, that's
0: right. Two zip tradition
1: at the moment. Let's go to juror number three at Old Ranella. Hello, juror.
5: Oh, good morning, Judge. Look, these other two jurors are just clowns. Why we had so much problem in the jury with these two guys. So it's bring on the bling. More bling. Bring the bling.
0: We love it. Thanks, juror three. Juror four, Salisbury South. What do you think? Traditional or freestyle?
6: Good morning, Kate and Rennie. I've just got one word, why? Traditional. Why would she do this?
1: Yeah, she's a bit different, is Naomi. She likes to do things her own way. And
0: create,
1: I think,
0: some waves.
1: She's very big on her fashion.
0: She is,
1: She's a multiple Grand Slam winner, so gets a lot of attention regardless. But, yeah, I'm a little bit with you there, juror number four. Thank you. Let's go to juror number five. Good morning.
7: Good morning, guys. I would definitely say bring the bling. This is 2026, you know. If that is the style, I don't see why not. It doesn't have to be traditional. So I'd say definitely, you know, she can wear whatever she wants.
0: Yeah, fantastic.
1: Bit of a mixed bag this morning, isn't it?
0: I know, it is a little bit divided, isn't it? Well, juror number six, North Haven, good morning. What are your thoughts?
8: Oh, definitely traditional. I'm a bit of a wowser, but I think when it comes to Wimbledon, And I played tennis in high school 50 years ago. And, I mean, you got very excited when you got your little white dress and you got the white pants with the lace on the bum. So if you reached up. Yeah. And it was, no, I think for Wimbledon, it's about respect. You know, it's like wearing a suit when you go to see the president, not your trackwear.
0: There you go. Juror number six, thank you for your perspective as well.
1: And I think we've got a winner, Kate. I think it is juror number one. Traditional wins. That was 4-2, I think.
0: Yeah, so I think they've lent that way. You know, a lot of tradition in Wimbledon, so I guess that's a fair call.
1: Okay, great stuff. Juror number one, we've got that $100 Sam Tass voucher to give away for the best quality seafood and best prices. Sam Tass Seafoods, open 7 days, Factory Direct, that is at Richmond Road. Congratulations. We've been talking traffic this morning, a fair bit of fog around throughout the day, and it's, yeah, looking pretty overcast.
0: Looking pretty thick out there at the moment, isn't it?
1: Quite dreary, isn't it, as we look out across Hindmarsh Square, starting to get a little bit lighter, but still quite dark for this time of the morning. Let's go to Mount Barker. Ryan

0: has called in. Hello, Ryan.
1: Hey, Tommy and Kate. There's a crash on the freeway down track at the bottom of the freeway. It's a two-car crash on the right-hand lane, so it's causing drama. There is an ambulance there as well, just checking on if everybody's okay. Mm. But it is going to cause some dramas right now. Luckily, it just happened for me, and I was able to pass it by without much dramas, but it's going to cause some drama.
2: Was a fog a factor up there for you, Ryan, coming down the freeway?
1: Oh, definitely, yeah. Well, usually the fog's between Mount Barker and Handoff. Today it was from Crayfords down the freeway.
2: Okay.
1: And even in the tunnels, there's fog. So that's kind of different.
2: Yeah, pretty tough going. And so this crash, was that affected by fog, do you feel, or was it?
1: There's definitely fog around, but I'm not too sure what the scenario was.
2: Okay, so again for us, Ryan, where is that crash? Where should motorists be going carefully?
1: So, just past Leawood Gardens, past the second cameras on the right-hand lane, just as the speed gets down to 60.
2: Okay, Ryan, thank you so much. So if you're heading down the freeway this morning, definitely leave a bit of extra time. That bingle there is going to be causing a few delays.
0: Yeah, sadly, we sort of anticipated this, didn't we? As soon as there was some fog around this morning, the freeway's been a real issue. I know the boys have spoken a lot about it, and I'm not so sure if it's an infrastructure problem as a, you know, user error. A lot of people just not driving to the conditions.
2: I think it's just par for the course in the hills, you know. Yeah. Like, there's going to be fog, and I think when you live in the hills or you move through that space regularly, you just have to drive to the conditions. That's all you can really do. We can't control Mother Nature, so it is what it is.
0: Yeah, exactly right. World Cup update as well. We crossed out to the Arca Bar earlier this morning. A lot of German fans enjoying festivities as they have their first knockout match against Paraguay. Paraguay, of course, playing in Australia's group in the group stages. And as it stands, it is 1-1 in the 95th minute. So it is just about full time, which means we will be going to extra time, which is 15 minutes each half. We'll keep you updated with that, as will Jace Kemp. We'll take a short break, head across to the newsroom with Kendall Bredig and Jace very, very shortly.
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7: A shower or two and 17 with the 8 o'clock news. Good morning, I'm Kendall Brattig.
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7: There's reduced visibility across parts of Adelaide this morning due to heavy fog. Senior Constable Matt Hale says people need to drive to the conditions.
8: Drivers are advised to slow down, use your headlights on low beam or fog lights, and increase your stopping distance behind the vehicle in front. Remember to turn off your fog lights once those weather conditions and the visibility improves.
7: And there's currently a crash to beware of at the bottom of the freeway at Leawood Gardens. Motorists are being urged to fill up the tank today, with petrol prices set to rise tomorrow. From July the 1st, the fuel excise discount will be halved. Rowan Lee from the Australasian Convenience and Petroleum Association says people should be prepared.
9: The price of unleaded has gone down 6 cents a litre. But when the fuel excise comes back on, you're right, it'll be going up again 16 cents per litre, because that excise will come back on your price of fuel. So that'll start bleeding through over next week. In some rural and regional areas, it might take a couple of weeks.
7: A new report has found preventable hospitalisations cost the country about $7.7 billion a year. Key nursing groups are calling for the scope of practice for nurses to be expanded to help address the problem. Chief Nursing Officer of the Australian College of Nursing, Frances Rice, says business as usual isn't working.
10: Governments need to be removing the barriers and providing funding for nurses to be able to intervene in these settings and make sure people aren't getting sick and needing to go to hospital.
7: Telcos are now required to provide information about outages on a public register and publish mobile coverage maps in locations around the country. The communications watchdog says the new rules bring much-needed transparency for consumers. ACMA says it will be monitoring industry compliance. Hopes of finding more survivors from Venezuela's twin earthquakes are beginning to fade as the death toll climbs above 1,700. More from the BBC's Will Grant.
11: The small coastal town of Catia La Mar is the site of some of the worst devastation caused by last week's dual earthquakes. The town has been so widely damaged. Along many streets, there are more flattened buildings than there are structures still standing. Despite some 14,000 troops being deployed to the state of La Guaira, some residents have complained that most of the rescue work was done by ordinary people who took it upon themselves to save their neighbours or crawl into collapsed homes to pull out survivors and bodies. Increasingly, with so many dead bodies still encased in the rubble, the authorities are concerned about the possibility of a major public health threat.
7: Dame Penelope Keith, best known for starring in British sitcoms The Good Life and To the Manor Born, has died at the age of 86.
12: I want to be as succinct as possible, Jerry. Christmas is cancelled because they won't deliver it. Well, I telephoned first thing this morning to check that they were redelivering our order, properly made up, and I was informed that they don't make deliveries on Christmas Day. Naturally, I asked to speak to the highest authority in the building.
13: Naturally, who did you get?
12: Fred.
7: She died from cancer at her home in Surrey, where she'd lived for more than 50 years. Turning to 5AA sport, is Jace Kemp.
14: Thank you, Kendall. Wayne Millerow could miss a second straight week with a hamstring strain after being sidelined for Showdown 60. The club is expected to make a call on the defender later today. Meanwhile, Josh Rowell has told the 5AA sport show the Crows have moved on quickly from their 26-point loss to Port Adelaide.
15: A little review, didn't look into it too much. I think just we looked at sort of our contest and losing a contest in the forward line and then letting it get all the way down to the back line and then being able to kick a goal. So I think that was our main focus. But, yeah, 6 day break, so it's a good opportunity to kind of just, park it and get on with it. And, big challenge going over to Perth this week.
14: Brazil was through to the round of 16 at the World Cup, beating Japan 2-1, while Germany has levelled scores with Paraguay in their knockout match.
16: And the flick from Havertz, and Germany have an equaliser.
14: It's currently 1-1 with the match headed to extra time. To tennis, and 7th seed Novak Djokovic has claimed a 4-set victory to round out day one of Wimbledon. Craig Gabriel is there.
17: The roof was closed over the centre court. It took about 10 minutes to get into place during the Novak Djokovic-Ru Yibing match. It was getting dark, so to finish, they switched the lights on when the roof closed, and Djokovic sealed a 6-4, 5-7, 6-4, 6-4 victory. Coco Gauff and Mira Andreeva advanced. Jannik Sinner had a shaky start to his title defence, going 5 sets, and there were a few upsets like Andrei Rublev, Cam Norrie and Casper Ruud, Daniil Medvedev and Jess Pegula are through, as is Arina Sabalenka.
14: And the qualification pathway for cricket's return to the Olympic Games has been locked in. Australia's women will represent Oceania, with our men expected to join them. And that's our, and that's the 5AA sport.
7: Now checking 5AA traffic.
13: Morning there. Crash has popped up at the moment. That's on McGill Road at George Street, cause of your headaches. Still got a few headaches and quite big delays at the moment at Parrot Hills West due to another multi-car collision, Main North Road near Kester's Road. And do look out for a bit of Felix fog rolling through this morning, particularly heavy through the hills around Crowe, Stirling and the freeway. Take it easy if you're driving in that way this morning. Got a camera setting up right now. 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Adelaide's most accurate traffic on 5AA.
7: To the weather, a shower or 2 and 17. Showers tomorrow, 16. Continuing on Thursday, 15. And easing on Friday, also 15. At the moment, 12 on 5AA, always Adelaide.
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0: Hope you're having a great start to your day. A little bit foggy out there. It is 8 minutes past 8 o'clock. It is Tuesday the 30th of June. Kate Collins and Tom Wren through until the end of the week. And we've got a big hour coming up here on 5AA Breakfast. We're going to talk concussion in a moment, because one of the great players of the Adelaide Football Club, triple premiership player Chelsea Randall, has been forced to retire. We'll also talk to the Guide Dogs Association. They do a wonderful job, the service that they provide, a little bit later this hour. And we'll also talk about the wine industry too this hour, Kate, because it's doing it pretty tough at the moment.
2: Yeah, really interesting. You know, we thought when the tariffs lifted from China that, you know, the wine would be flowing again, you know, overseas and be much better conditions for winemakers here in Australia. But that doesn't seem to be the case. There seems to be a bit of trouble ahead for them, and they're doing it tough at the moment. So we'll check in on that.
0: And we'll also discuss some more World Cup action. We headed out to the Arca Bar to get the colour amongst all the German fans. They're playing against Paraguay. That match is into extra time after finishing at 1-1 at full time. And a little bit later this hour, we'll head out to the Dutch Pantry. And the Netherlands are playing later this morning too. So a bit of excitement.
2: There's so many games going on. I keep forgetting, because it started with a bigger pool, didn't it?
0: Yes, 48 teams.
2: And then reduced down after that.
0: Yes.
2: So there's just games left, right and centre. I can't keep
0: it's
2: up
0: great. It's great. It's so exciting. And, of course, the Socceroos playing on Saturday morning, which is going to be huge against Egypt. That's 3:30 our time. So I can't wait for that. We'll keep you updated, but we'll head out to the Dutch Pantry later this hour. But yesterday, a big sporting story. It's front page news of the Advertiser today, and it was regarding Chelsea Randall, who unfortunately had to hang up the boots. Let's have a little bit of a listen to what she had to say.
19: A few weeks ago, I joined in a tackle drill at training and experienced some starry vision after a couple of minor bumps. And then shortly after that, I had another incident involving mild contact and more starry vision.
0: 80 AFLW games, 3 premierships. I think one of the best ever players they've had. Erin Phillips is obviously right up there.
2: Yeah.
0: But Chelsea Randall
2: is close behind. And also,
0: my goodness.
2: You know, I mean, she'd missed 7 weeks last year with those concussion-related symptoms. And I guess, you know, she hadn't even reached the season yet, the AFLW upcoming season yet, you know, for all intents and purposes, was excited and ready to go for that until these training drill incidents have happened. And she's had to make the call. She says, obviously, putting her family and her health first above the game that she loves so much. But it's just such a tricky one, isn't it, Rennie? You know, the ongoing symptoms and ongoing issues that can happen from these knocks that footballers are taking and other sports as well, it's really concerning. And there comes a point, I suppose, at which you have to just draw the line and say, I just can't do this anymore, or risk, you know, permanent ongoing injury.
0: And we've seen a huge sort of uptake in terms of issues over in the United States with the NFL, and I think it's happening more and more now in the AFL and AFLW. For more, though, let's head to an expert, Dr. Alan Pierce, who's at the Swinburne University and is a concussion researcher. Doctor, thanks so much for coming on with us this morning. it seems to be a growing trend, unfortunately, doesn't it, that we're getting more and more players, and Chelsea, another one added to that list, that are having to give away the game they love because of these concussion problems?
20: Good morning. Yes, it is something that is obviously becoming more prevalent, and a greater awareness too that increases the prevalence as well. So, you know, Chelsea is probably one of the first, in my mind, of female AFL players who are retiring from too many concussions. But certainly, we've had a huge number of the male players over the last sort of 5 years retiring because of the same reason.
2: And tell us a little bit more about, you know, head knocks in general for people that don't really understand what's happening. Is it sort of a cumulative effect if you've taken a few that it just gets worse or easier to, you know, she said starry eyes from a few minor bumps. Is that how it works?
20: Yeah, so we've just got to remember that concussion is a brain injury. And, you know, I tend to get a little bit on my soapbox here, but I really don't like the term head knock because it tends to downplay that this is a brain injury and concussions are, you know, need to be taken quite seriously because they can have lifelong consequences. And certainly with playing, you know, sport, but they're in other areas like the military as well, where there are repetitive or recurrent concussions, every subsequent concussion can actually lower the threshold before the symptoms come on. And after each subsequent concussion, it generally takes longer to recover. So in the introduction, you talked about, you know, Chelsea taking over 7 weeks. That for me was a bit of a danger, you know, signal that, okay, there's something not quite right here. We shouldn't be having these sort of lengths of recovery. And given the history, I think it was a good decision for her to make yesterday.
0: Doctor, I think we've seen the mandatory rest period stretch out over the last few years. I think it's now 12 days in the AFL. Do you think we'll get to a point where it will move even further out? And does it need to, in your opinion, be increased?
20: Yeah, look, it's... At the AFL level and, you know, professional levels, it's 12 days for AFL and 11 days for NRL. But at, you know, SANFL level and community level and junior levels, it's now 21 days for recovery. And I really do think we need to be thinking about longer time periods because just earlier this year I published some research using community football players but and also the Melbourne Ice, so semi-professional ice hockey players. Symptoms recovered by about 12 to 13 days, but it took over 26 days for the brain to fully recover. And that's something that we need to consider. If players are going back possibly too soon, they actually increase their risk of further injury. And that's not just concussion, but that could be an ankle or an ACL by about 2 to 3-fold. And that's why we want players to take a full recovery because then their brain is fully ready to go at after about a month.
0: I guess we need to think of it almost like a hamstring injury, you know, which is often 21 days. Everyone says if you do a hamstring, you're done, 3 weeks. Perhaps we need to think of the brain in a similar way. I mean, a much more important part of the body.
20: Yeah, that's right. I mean, you know, we do have these sort of guidelines for muscles, but for the brain, I think one of the reasons why we tend to be a little bit, I guess, you know, unsure is because it's hidden inside our skull. So we can't see it the same way as a hamstring that can show up as bruising or you can see someone really hobbling. But, you know, with the brain, it's really difficult to know what's going on because generally, you know, MRI type scans or CT scans show nothing. So, you know, when symptoms arise, like, you know, seeing stars and being a bit dizzy, you know, people were unsure, like, well, why is that? And that's essentially because the brain cells are not functioning properly and we've got to be really careful about that for long-term issues.
2: And I guess that's my question. Is the key the timing? Because, you know, as you say, the brain can repair itself. Is that correct if it is?
20: Yeah, that's right. Yeah, the brain does... you know, can in most cases fully recover after a concussion. The concern that we do have is those that have, you know, multiple concussions. And what we have seen in the research is that if you do have, you know, 3 or more concussions in your sort of younger days, either adolescence or as a young adult, you know, in middle age, you can see some cognitive impairments like memory issues or the ability to make decisions or even some impulsivity issues and making, you know, making some sort of rash decision when you sort of wonder why that was made. So, yeah, look, we have to be kind of cautious here, and because the brain is really a very complex organ.
0: We're talking to Dr. Alan Pearce from the Swinburne University, a concussion researcher and expert and neuroscientist. Doctor, I've spent some time with Paul Seedsman, who's had some huge issues and had to retire from the game. He's spoken at some functions I've been at where he has days where he can't get out of bed. I mean, it can have huge long-term effects, and the AFL is so reticent, I think, to have, you know, this kind of thing happen moving forward. But this, unfortunately, I guess, spotlights how serious the issues can be well after a player has finished their career.
20: That's right. And Paul Seedsman's a classic example of what we call persistent post-concussion symptoms. And, you know, about 10% of all concussions relate, you know, sort of become what we call persistent symptoms. And then 10% of those can almost be permanent symptoms, like in Paul's case, where it can go on for years and years. And some of the research I've done in my lab, you know, I've had people with ongoing symptoms for, you know, 5-6 years. One person who was an ex-AFL umpire has had ongoing symptoms for 30 years after he was beaten up in the showers.
2: Oh, wow. Do you think this has anything to do around how the game's being played these days? Are we just more aware of it?
20: Yeah, that's a good question, because, you know, the game is faster and harder than probably ever before, but, you know, we're certainly more aware of it now. And there are rule changes. You know, the AFL in the last sort of 5 years in particular have done a lot of work in this area and changing policies and rules and being more aware of high hits and taking greater action around that and suspensions and things like that. So, I mean, that's a good thing, but one of the things that we probably would need to consider is maybe looking at sort of modifying some of these sports for kids and juniors, because we do have to consider, you know, long-term effects of repeated concussions, particularly in children.
2: Yeah, that's a really good point. Because if it's happening early, I guess, you know, and they go on to keep playing, it's, you know, chances of permanent damage ongoing into their adult lives is a lot greater. Very good point there. But thank you for talking us through that this morning, Dr. Alan Pearce from Swinburne University, concussion researcher there. Just sad to see another great player go because of this, Rennie.
0: Well, exactly. And I wonder, Kate, you know, there's a lot of parents, I think, choosing now basketball and perhaps soccer over those other sports like
2: huge
0: football. And now you've got your boys playing rugby.
2: Well,
0: is it a concern
2: for
0: you?
2: Yeah, it is. It's a huge concern, you know, because they're playing rugby and AFL.
0: Mm-hmm.
2: So, you know, the chances of knocks around there and the tackles and all that sort of thing is massive, and it is a huge concern for me because they start early. I mean, my youngest is 8, and so he doesn't really tackle in footy much, but certainly it's started happening in rugby from that age. They're really engaging in the tackling. They don't when they're slightly younger than that, but 8 years old, you know, 7-8 years old, getting in there with the tackles, and it escalates quite quickly, you know, for my 11-year-old playing,
0: it
2: gets a lot more physical very, very quickly. So it's a really good point by the doctor there about trying to regulate some of those early, you know, games and the way kids go about it, because, you know, their brains are still developing. It's really important that they're protected from those big knocks and potential concussions.
0: Give us a call, folks, 8223 0000, or send us a text 0448 08 1395. Parents, grandparents, have you got concerns, and have you stopped your child or grandchild playing a sport like AFL or rugby because you've got concerns over potential head knocks? Love to get your thoughts as we head out to the roads and find out what's going on with the traffic.
13: Morning there at Parra Hills West. A crash to look out for. Quite big delays to Main North Road at Kesters Road. Another crash causing headaches this morning at Norwood. It's on McGill Road near George Street. And a crash just in this morning at Mawson Lakes causing headaches. Elder Smith Road near the drive. Bit of Felix fog coming in this morning through the top of the hills around Crofers and Stirling. Take it easy on the drive in on the freeway this morning. And in Canberra right now, Osman Terrace at Norwood. 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Adelaide's most accurate traffic on 5AA.
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0: Now, think about this. 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
0: Yeah, coming up to 8:24 here on 5AA Breakfast, we've been keeping you updated with all the World Cup action. The knockout matches are on, so much excitement. This event only happens every 4 years. Extra time between Germany and Paraguay. Match finished at 1-1. A lot of tension, and Germany managed to break through with this.
28: Round to execute the latest Germany corner. And the header finds the net from Tarr. Who towers to potentially send Germany to the round of 16.
0: So it put them 2-1 up, or so we thought. The goal was disallowed.
29: After review, when the ball was in play, number attacker number 3 prevent the goalkeeper to challenge the ball. Final decision, foul.
0: Did not go down well. So one of the strikers was grappling with the goalkeeper, impeding his run at the ball. So it was disallowed, which means it's still 1-1 heading into the second half of extra time. So potentially, Kate, it could be our first penalty shootout at the World Cup, which will be very nerve-wracking. It's the worst way to get knocked out. It's horrible.
2: Yes, but the pressure on that poor player.
0: Oh, all of them.
2: You just feel
0: huge.
2: It, don't you? Heart in your throat kind of moments. But yeah, a bit of tension there. It's not over yet, though.
0: Absolutely. Now, we've been talking about tackling and helmets and head knocks. We just had the doctor on a moment or so ago, and the issues surrounding our game. This is off the back of Chelsea Randall hanging up the boots, saying that she can no longer risk her health and safety, despite the fact she wants to play on. Let's go to Mark at Angle Vale, who wants to have a chat about it. Mark, good morning to you.
30: Good morning. How are you?
0: Good, thank you.
30: I don't know why enough parents and partners don't enforce or do some research into their children and partners wearing helmet or protective equipment.
2: Yeah, that's a really good point. I think, you know, I think from a parent perspective, Mark, a lot of kids are taking up the helmet wearing these days, particularly in the sports, you know, Australian rules and rugby that my boys play. A lot of the kids are wearing helmets. I got my boys helmets. So that's a really good point. There's, you got to do what you can, don't you, to protect them.
30: Absolutely. Have a good day.
2: Thank you, Mark. Thanks for your opinion. We've also got some texts coming through on the text line, 0448 08 1395. Amy from Highgate says, there's so much for post-concussion protocols, but need more into prevention. Learning how to land tackle. Nothing at good local Sandville club locally. My son at 15 got a bad concussion from a local club and has now given up to play basketball instead. You know, as you said, Rennie, a lot of parents considering those lower contact sports. I don't know, maybe at this stage I should get my boys to take up hobby horsing or something. Might be better.
0: And that's you want them to do what they love.
2: You do. And you want them to be involved. Even basketball, though, can have its
0: Definitely. There are still knocks. I mean, most sports have some form of physicality, but particularly football, Aussie rules, and rugby union or league, they are much more, you know, contact and physical. So, yeah, I just wonder, are we seeing more of a move to some other sports to try and alleviate some of the pressures towards head knocks? Keep those thoughts coming in, folks. We're really appreciating it. Porgist is going to happen in
2: a
0: very
2: short
0: time.
2: Yes.
0: Porgist.
2: Not August.
0: Now, this is all about raising money for guide dogs and awareness for low vision or visually impaired people, and we just had a live read about that. But to find out more, let's have a chat to Dan Cox, who is the Guide Dogs CEO. Dan, good morning to you.
3: Morning, Tom. How are you?
0: Really well, thank you. Tell us all about it and how people can get involved with this.
3: Well, Porgist is an activity we've been running for the last 8 years or so. It runs across Australia, and it's an opportunity for people to brave the cold as we head out of winter, hopefully, get a bit of exercise either with their dog or with groups of friends, and both get some exercise and raise money for badly needed support for guide dogs.
0: Because it's not a cheap venture, is it, to, you know, train a guide dog to get them up to speed? And, you know, they do wonderful work. I've been lucky enough to sort of see firsthand how this happens. But it costs, I think, tens of thousands of dollars for the whole process, doesn't it, Dan?
3: Yeah, it's a lengthy process because the type of skills and expertise that a guide dog needs is really quite advanced. So it takes nearly 2 years and over $50,000 to train a guide dog. So through activities like Porgist, we've been able to support over 150 guide dogs being funded through things like Porgist alone.
2: That is a fantastic outcome. But Dan, do you have people still waiting? Is there more funding needed for more dogs?
3: Oh, absolutely, because whilst we do support people with low vision and blindness, there's a range of other professions, I guess, that our dogs in training can do, whether it's supporting people in facilities like the courts or Elmo, who's our fantastic dog at the airport. There's a range of activities that we can use guide dogs and those that have been trained through the program to benefit the community.
0: And Dan, how can people get involved and when does this all sort of take place?
3: Well, it's July tomorrow, so we're getting very close to the start of August, which is the month that we choose, obviously. Get involved by going to porgist.com.au. You can register your own team or join another team or participate individually. There's a bunch of ways you can get involved.
0: Great stuff.
2: Fantastic, Dan. Good luck with the fundraising this year. You do such fantastic work there at Guide Dogs SANT. Thanks so much for your time this morning.
3: Thank you both.
0: Coming up to the 8:30 news, we're going to head across there shortly with Kendall Bredig and Jace Kemp, but plenty more coming up afterwards. We're going to talk about the wine industry and we'll also cross out to some Dutch fans ahead of their big knockout match against Morocco later this morning. Still 1-1 in the soccer. Jace Kemp will have more details in a moment. 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
7: A shower or two and 17 with the 8:30 news. Good morning, I'm Kendall Bratty.
27: Had a collision? 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
7: Thick fog has blanketed parts of Adelaide this morning. Daniel Sherwin-Simpson from the Weather Bureau says it's been pretty heavy in the hills.
8: I imagine that cloud will stick around on the lofties for people commuting down over the next couple of hours. It's a bit of post-rain fog just from that slight bit of rainfall we saw yesterday, so it will clear out throughout the day. As we see the wind start to pick up as well, that'll help shift it.
7: Pete later hit a tree and rolled his car at Mansfield Park last night. Senior Constable Matt Hale says it happened on Hanson Road just after 10.
9: So the occupant and driver, a 17-year-old Mansfield Park man, was treated by SAS at the scene. Now, he was incredibly lucky, only sustaining superficial injuries, so a real near miss there.
7: The Albanese government admits as the fuel excise gradually tapers off, it could impact inflation. The excise will be reduced by 16 cents a litre of petrol and diesel until August the 2nd. The heavy vehicle road user charge will also be lowered over the same period. Treasurer Jim Chalmers says it's about helping households in the immediate term.
10: Still a bit of uncertainty out of the Middle East. Some welcome developments in the last couple of weeks, but we need that ceasefire to stick. Because the oil price has come down a fair bit. That's a good thing, but we need that to endure.
7: The Greens are pushing for the federal government to ensure teenagers earn superannuation, even if they work less than 30 hours a week. A number of big employers already pay super to under 18s, but at least 500,000 are missing out. The cost of business would be about $1 billion. Greens Senator David Shoebridge says it's important the government rectifies the measure.
11: If you're doing the same work, you should get paid the same rate. Why is it that teenagers are getting literally cheated out of their superannuation? They're putting the hours in. They've got a retirement like everybody else. So I don't think employers should get a freebie, particularly these big employers.
7: The communications watchdog says it'll be monitoring how telcos are complying with new rules designed to provide safeguards for consumers. Providers are now required to publish mobile coverage maps at locations around the country and maintain an online register of network outages. A group of runners is pounding the pavement in Adelaide this morning in a show of solidarity for survivors of child sex abuse. The Bravehearts 777 Marathon involves participants running seven consecutive marathons across seven states over 7 days. Bravehearts CEO Alison Gill says it's about raising awareness.
12: For a lot of them, they're very attracted to the event because it is so grueling, so it's a personal goal to push themselves. For some others, they know someone or have been impacted themselves by child sexual abuse, and they see this as a way to really fight the fight.
7: And the French Parliament's passed a bill aimed at slowing the growth of ultra-fast fashion, especially targeting Asian e-commerce giants such as Temu and Shein. The legislation will impose a per-item fee for mass-produced textiles and block ultra-fast fashion brands from advertising. Turning to 5AA Sport, here's Jace Kemp.
14: Thank you, Kendall. There's been some late drama at the World Cup. An extra time goal from Germany has been controversially disallowed. The referee's ruling the Paraguay goalkeeper was fouled in the box.
29: After review, when the ball was in play, attacker number three prevent the goalkeeper to challenge the ball. Final decision, foul.
28: The goal does not count.
14: Yeah, scores are currently level 1-1 in the second half of extra time, while earlier Brazil beat Japan 2-1 to progress through to the round of 16. To tennis, and Aussie Maya Jones says she won't die wondering in tonight's Wimbledon blockbuster with Serena Williams. Craig Gabriel reports.
15: Maya Jones said she never thought she would ever be a chance of playing Serena Williams. The legend had retired well before Jones started on the tour. But when Williams got a wild card, Maya thought, well, maybe.
16: I think there was always a part of me that wanted to experience playing against her.
15: And to be playing on the centre court will be a moment to always remember. Joyn says she's going in with a nothing to lose attitude. Obviously nerves will be there, but there'll be just as many, if not more, for Serena.
14: And Gold Coast chairman Bob East is backing Under Fire Suns coach Damien Hardwick to resuscitate the club's struggling season. And that's the 5AA Sport.
7: And checking 5AA traffic.
13: Crash to look out for Apparel Hill as well. Still got really big delays. Main North Road near Kesters Road. Another collision causing delays at Mawson Lakes. Otis Smith Road near the drive. And a smash to look out for Norwood McGill Road near George Street. Rather foggy at the moment coming in through the hills around Crayfers and Stirling on the freeway. Take it easy on the drive. And got a camera right now. Osmond Terrace at Norwood. 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Adelaide's most accurate traffic. On 5AA.
7: To the weather, a shower or two and 17. Showers tomorrow, 16. Continuing on Thursday down to 15 and easing on Friday, also 15. At the moment, 13 on 5AA, always Adelaide.
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17: We're not doing any of that. No paid actors, no music. Just the two of us having a genuine conversation, which is what Bear is all about.
6: See, the funeral industry has always operated a bit like those radio ads. A lot of pomp with very little substance. Polished showrooms, mahogany coffins, and the quiet suggestion that the more you spend, the more you love someone. And to be honest, in many cases, that suggestion isn't even a quiet one.
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6: When you think about it, funeral parlours are a rather odd thing. 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
6: While other funeral directors told us our approach would never work, 7 years later, here we are. 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
17: So that's us. That's Bear. 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
0: And we're into the final half hour here on 5AA Breakfast, 21 minutes to 9 o'clock. And Kate, there was a story on Nine News last night regarding the wine industry. Mm. We know they've been doing it tough, but it seems that it's becoming just too difficult for a lot of people out there.
2: Yeah, we were seeing vines being ripped out in McLaren Vale, you know, vines that have been there for years and years and years, you know, decades even, being ripped out because growers just don't have the demand for wine. Mm. There's a downturn in people drinking wine, particularly among young people. They're just not drinking wine and just not drinking as much alcohol in general anymore. And then also there's just less exports going on, which, you know, is a bit surprising considering, you know, the wine industry was just calling out for those, you know, tariffs to be lifted from China, and then they were, and, you know, hopefully that wine would start flowing overseas again. But just the market isn't there. So these vines are being ripped out. It's kind of sad to see in our beautiful wine regions.
0: And we thought we might just delve a little bit deeper into this story and ask an expert how they're sort of seeing things and what the prognosis is moving forward. So let's have a chat to Erin Leggett, who is the CEO of the McLaren Vale Grape Wine and Tourism Association. Erin, thanks so much for coming on this morning. How is the wine industry going at the moment? Are you finding it's a real struggle for, I guess, growers out there and all of those associated in the industry right now?
3: Yeah, thank you so much for having me today. I mean, it's a huge struggle for the wine industry at the moment. It is something that, you know, we've been seeing for the last few years and have been drawing attention to. But as, you know, cost of living crises continue, cost of business keep going up, and there is this drop in consumer demand, we are really seeing that it's just gotten too much for a lot of the industry. A lot of growers, a lot of wineries are really doing it tough.
2: And so why are they ripping out the vines?
3: They've just become unviable now. So we are still struggling a lot from the oversupply that resulted from the China tariff shock, which basically saw half of the Australian wine export market cut for 3 years. So that's naturally going to result in an awful lot of wine that just couldn't be moved on to other markets. So we are suffering from this oversupply. And the fact that the wineries can't move their stock through means that they can't buy as many grapes as they used to. And grapes are either being dropped or they're being sold for below production price, which, you know, a grower could hold for maybe 1 or 2 years, but we're kind of at 4 or 5 years now, and it's just absolutely unviable for a lot of them.
0: Erin, is that the chief concern, or is it also a downturn or a decrease in the amount that younger people in particular are drinking wine? How many other factors are sort of coming into this as well?
3: This is what makes it such a difficult challenge. There are so many different factors that are influencing it. So there is a downturn in general. We are seeing cost of living. Wine is considered a luxury product. And, you know, when times are tough, when families don't have a lot of a disposable income, that's normally the first thing to go. So we are suffering from that. We are seeing younger generations drinking a bit less. There is some good data, though. They're drinking less, but they're drinking better. They're drinking premium quality, which at least in McLaren Vale is what we produce. So we see that as a bit of a bright spark. But we're also seeing the same challenges that are facing the hospitality industry, a lot of small business around Australia. It's really, really tough to do business at the moment in the current climate. And add on to this the fact that a lot of our export markets are having the same issues, so we're not moving a lot of stock through export at the moment. Just means we have a bit too much wine at the moment, which is flowing through to our growers.
2: And the growers, you know, having to pull those vines out, are they having to then find other ways to diversify in their business and make it through this tough period?
3: Yeah, so they're really looking at what they can do as complementary crops, what they can move on to as different types of crops. One of the major issues we have in McLaren Vale, though, is we're quite small holdings and we don't have a lot of flat land, so we can't do anything in broadacre. And this is why we've been calling on government support for really immediate transition assistance to help McLaren Vale growers know what's viable for them next. Because some of these guys have been, you know, growing grapes their entire lives. Their fathers have done it. Their grandfathers have done it. So they don't have a lot of experience in other crops. And Premier Malinauskas in February had a pre-election commitment under the McLaren Vale, Stronger Future for McLaren Vale strategy to really help us transition some of those growers out of the industry or bring in additional revenue streams. So we're really waiting on Minister Scriven in particular to get that activity moving as soon as possible, because as we're seeing, grape signs are coming out now. We need that help right now.
2: And as you say, you know, in McLaren Vale, one of our premier tourist regions in South Australia, such a huge draw card for the state in terms of, in terms of tourism dollars and you know, just people coming in and enjoying the beautiful area that McLaren Vale is and everything that it has to offer. It goes far beyond the wine industry, doesn't it?
3: Far, far beyond. I mean, wine is the pillar, the cornerstone of tourism for this region. It leads into the incredible food that we have, the restaurants, the galleries, the tour operators, the accommodation. Without the wine there, we see basically an absolute collapse of the tourism industry for McLaren Vale. So this is a really, really pivotal point, and this is why we're really looking for support from state government, from federal government as much as possible. It's not about subsidising oversupply. It's not about prolonging unviable production, but it's helping those growers that are really amazing at what they do stay in this industry. Because, I mean, it's been around in Macclesfield for 185 years. It's a cornerstone of our state economy and our reputation overseas, and we don't want to lose that.
0: And Erin, is it an issue not just isolated to the McLaren Vale, but other areas around SA too, are you finding?
3: 100%. I mean, it's across Australia, but obviously South Australia, it produces 80% of Australia's premium wine. So it is really a major issue for SA.
4: Yeah, and the loss of these vines too, I'd imagine that's pretty tough, given that they've been there for some time and, you know, can't get those back easily, you know, start from scratch again.
3: Yeah, I mean, the older the vine, the better the wine is generally, not always, but vines really need a bit of time to establish. So by the time you're sort of getting to 10, 15, 20, 25 years, they're really producing well. So it's a worry to be losing things that are heading towards that 30-year mark, which is the international mark for what's considered an old vine. And we have some of the oldest vines in the world because we're a phylloxera-free state. So we don't want to lose that reputation as well. We're really losing incredible heritage here.
0: Erin, thanks so much for coming on this morning and shining a torch on what is a really important issue for a lot of people out there, and particularly our wine growers. Thanks so much for your time.
3: Not a problem. Thank you for having me.
0: Erin Leggett there, the CEO of the McLaren Vale Grape Wine and Tourism Association.
4: Sounds like it though. If you're out for a really decent drop, you might be able to get it at a better price at the moment. So that's an encouraging thing if you enjoy a drop of wine from time to time.
0: Yeah, exactly right. 13 minutes to 9 o'clock. We'll check out the traffic in a moment. Just a reminder too, folks, you can check us out on the 5AA Breakfast Facebook and YouTube live stream. Step up to end homelessness. Walk a mile in my boots. Register or donate today, walkamile.org.au. Soccer match has gone to penalties. They are just about to commence. Okay. So our German fans and our Paraguayan community, I'm not sure how many people from Paraguay are here in SA. I'm sure there are a few.
4: Absolutely.
0: Very, very nervous right now. That penalty shootout is about to start. But let's find out what's happening on the roads.
13: Still got some really big delays with that crash at Parra Hills West, Main North Road near Kester's Road. Another collision causing delays at Mawson Lakes, Elderswith Road near the drive. Foggy at the moment on the freeway through Crafers and Stirling, and got a breakdown at Crafers too. So take it easy on the driving this morning. Cameras, Ilford Street, Vale Park, and got one right now, Osmond Terrace Norwood. 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Adelaide's most accurate traffic on 5AA.
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0: It is 10 minutes to 9 o'clock here on 5AA Brekkie. Bit of fuel watch out there. Don't get stuck on the side of the road. Get RAA Road Service. We've been talking all morning about the fuel excise coming down. It's going to happen overnight, so 16 cents will be added. There still will be some assistance from the government, 32 cents to 16 cents. But right now, if you're looking to fill up, make sure you do. Unleaded petrol, the Leroy's at Manopara, it's $1.44.5. Don't think that'll last for too long.
4: I haven't seen prices like that for such a long time.
0: Such a long time. BP at Mawson Lakes is $1.44.9 and the Solo at Smithfield Plains is $1.45.2. Diesel out there, the BP at Elizabeth is $1.65.5. So get around that if you can. Some pretty good deals out there right now. Update in the penalty shootout. Germany, their first penalty, they missed. So Paraguay, they have five each.
4: Okay.
0: And whoever's obviously scored more at the end of it.
4: Yep.
0: And if it's the same score at the end of it, it's sudden death. So whoever misses first is
4: out. You don't
0: want
4: to be at that point.
0: You don't want to get to that point.
4: You don't want to get to sudden death. No. And this is earlier Paraguay's first knockout.
0: Yeah. $1.65.5. So get around that if you can. Some pretty good deals out there right now. Update in the penalty shootout. Germany, their first penalty, they missed. So Paraguay, they have five each.
4: Okay.
0: And whoever's obviously scored more at the end of it.
4: Yep.
0: And if it's the same score at the end of it, it's sudden death. So whoever misses first is

0: American community, they're not as used to success as some of their counterparts like Argentina, Brazil, yeah, who are multiple yeah. winners. I think Argentina have won it 3 times, Brazil 5. Mm. Uruguay won the 2 out of the first 3 World Cups, I reckon, back in 1930 and 38. They might have even won the first 2, but they've won a couple as well. But Paraguay have had limited success comparatively. So it's a big moment for them, whereas Germany have won it 4 times. Only 8 nations have ever won it, Kate, can you believe?
1: Wow.
0: It's been going for almost 100 years, the World Cup. So we'll see who takes it out this year.
1: Very exciting.
0: Also, Anthony from Glenelg North is the winner of the beer and barbecue tickets. That is for, we've been talking about.
1: We had a bit of a morbid morning, didn't
0: haven't we?
1: A bit of a morbid start, but it was actually a really interesting topic, and that was around human composting as another possible option to burial and cremation after you pass. So we were asking what you would like to happen when you pass, and Anthony from Glenelg let us know and is the winner of those beer and barbecue tickets.
0: Yes, exactly, and we'll hopefully be able to enjoy those for a lot longer.
1: A lot longer, yeah, absolutely.
0: Doesn't have to worry about that morbid
1: really
0: topic
1: living.
0: For some time.
1: Yeah.
0: Okay, well, we've been talking about the World Cup for much of the morning, as we have the last few weeks. David and Will are right into it as well, which is fantastic. Annelise Leeny is the Dutch Pantry owner. Now, they are hosting the Dutch fans because later this morning at 10:30 our time, the Netherlands are taking on Morocco. The Netherlands have a great history at World Cups. They're a 3-time runner-up, so they have a proud history. They haven't won it, but they've 3 times made it through to the final, so they know what it's all about and they love it. They play a beautiful style of football generally. Annelise, good morning to you. How excited are you for this match a little bit later this morning?
2: Hello. Yeah, we're very excited. I've got a lot of people waiting for the game to start.
1: And what have you got going on there at the Dutch Pantry this morning?
2: Well, the game starts at 10:30, so we'll have like our Dutch mini pancakes and have Dutch beer to go with it. And like breakfast, we do egg and bacon rolls and things like that.
0: And how big is the Dutch community here in SA? There are a lot of people that get involved here in South Australia, Annelise?
2: Yeah, it is pretty big. I mean, we're in the city, so it's a bit harder for people to get to us if you're not close by. But yeah, there's a big population of people that have migrated from the Netherlands, but also that have been to the Netherlands. And, like, they want to experience it again.
1: And what are Dutch fans like in the World Cup setting? Do they get a bit rowdy or what are you expecting today?
2: They do. They get very excited. Last week we had the game was at 8:30 and everyone was alive and awake for the game, but our earlier morning games are, like, it's very quiet. Everyone's tired.
0: And that's Annelise, great. So many amazing players over the years. I'm thinking Dennis Bergkamp and Ruud van Nistelrooy and so many others. You've had some incredible moments at World Cups in the past.
2: Yeah, we have. I can't remember if it was the female or the male team, but I remember when we were playing Argentina and that was a very tense game to watch here.
0: They're always,
2: that was a few years ago.
0: Yeah, there's always a bit of angst between the Dutch and Argentina. I remember last World Cup, it got really tense, didn't it, with Lionel Messi and all of the players.
2: Yeah, it did. Everyone here was like, oh, gosh, it wasn't very happy after because we lost.
0: Yeah, well, hopefully this morning you will be. And look, if they get through, is it something that you expect will grow and hopefully more and more people will come throughout?
2: Yeah, definitely. We don't usually do like the pre-games before the finals. We usually only do the viewings for the finals, but this year we decided we'll do it once the knockout games start. And yeah, I think because we've been doing it for a while, people know and it'll start getting bigger, especially if we make it to the finals.
0: And Annelise, if people just want to come in, is it open to anyone that wants to swing past 10:30? Not a bad time?
2: Yeah, open any time. We always recommend to book because we don't have a giant venue here, but we can definitely squeeze a few people in.
1: Fantastic. And what's your specialty there at the Dutch Pantry? What are you serving up? Is there anything specific that you'll be eating this morning?
2: It's always our Dutch mini pancakes. People love those.
0: Yum.
2: Like the little fluffy pancakes.
1: Yum.
2: With like fresh cream and ice cream. Real breakfast of champions, I say.
0: Yeah, absolutely. Well, enjoy.
1: Sounds delicious.
0: Let's hope from a Netherlands point of view, you can go through and make it through to the round of 16. It's going to be a great match a little bit later this morning. Thanks so much, Annelise.
2: Thank you so much.
0: Annelise Leeny there, the Dutch Pantry owner. High tension in the penalty shootout, Kate.
1: A lot of celebrations going on. It's really great to see everyone getting involved this early in the competition as well.
0: It's great. Now, Paraguay have got a penalty right now to go through.

0: I'll just do a little bit of commentary as we go here. Thanks to SBS, they've come up. Oh, my goodness.
1: Okay, he's blocked it.
0: Paraguay had two chances to win.
1: Oh.
0: Germany missed two penalties and they've both been saved. It is now sudden death.
1: Oh, no.
0: It does not get any more heart-wrenching if you're a supporter.
1: Oh, you can see the hands, hands over
0: what
1: mouths.
0: A save. Germany were gone and have saved two penalties their keeper. That is phenomenal keeping. So it's 3-3 after the five penalties and out sudden death.
1: There you go.
0: You wouldn't want to be the player stepping up to take the spot kick now.
1: No, I don't think you'd be stepping away from your TV anytime soon.
0: So that is quite phenomenal. But, yeah, that Neuer is the keeper for Germany. He's just made two cracking saves. So we'll keep you updated with that. Jace Kemp will have all the latest on that very, very shortly. Kate, we'll be back again tomorrow.
1: We will. We'll see you then. Looking forward to it.
0: Looking forward to it. Yeah, absolutely. Have a great day, folks. We'll catch you tomorrow morning right here on 5AA Breakfast.
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0: Now we're right on the 9 o'clock news. Kate, we'll be back tomorrow. Illuminate Adelaide is officially opening, so looking forward to that. We'll do that. But
1: we did say goodbye, but we had to come back.
0: Because?
1: Because Paraguay just won.
0: They just went through on penalties. Unbelievable. They beat Germany 4-3 on penalties. So Germany, four-time champions, are out. That's extraordinary. They are celebrating and they'll be celebrating long and hard in South America, but that is despair for our German friends. Unfortunately, knocked out in penalties. Let's head across to the newsroom though. Kendall Brady and Jace Kemp.
2: 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This is 5AA News, always Adelaide.
9: A shower or two and 17 with the 9 o'clock news. Good morning, I'm Kendall Brettig.
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9: Drivers are being urged to fill up now to cash in on cheaper petrol before the fuel excise relief halves tomorrow. Bowser prices have plummeted to their lowest levels since the Middle East conflict began. Tomorrow, the 32-cent cut to excise will reduce to 16 cents, but will still save drivers an average $11 a tank. Meantime, police are warning drivers to take care on the roads this morning with fog in the hills. Liberal MP Melissa McIntosh is doubling down on calls for the party to consider a rebrand. She argues the Libs need to better articulate what they stand for, with the party slumping to historic lows in the polls. Her colleagues have piled on, claiming she's had a brain fart. But Ms McIntosh has told Today something clearly needs to change.
11: If things aren't resonating and if people are actually latching onto our policies and believing in that, but they're not wanting to vote for us, then maybe we need to do something about the brand.
9: The state government has signed a long-term domestic gas supply agreement with Santos, ensuring gas currently sold overseas will instead be used here. It'll primarily be for industrial use and help underpin the transformation of the wireless steelworks. The Greens are pushing for new laws which would force businesses to pay workers under the age of 18 super. It would affect firms including McDonald's, Woolworths and Hungry Jack's, as well as smaller companies. Bunnings, Aldi and JB Hi-Fi already pay minors super, no matter how many hours they work. Six people have been killed when a gunman opened fire on a welfare centre for mothers and children in northern Germany. Gavin Gray reports.
12: It took place near Hamburg. Police say the suspect is a man who was in a custody dispute over his baby daughter. The victims are four women and two men. They were all staff members at the facility, and a number of other people were also wounded. Now, the three-month-old baby and her mother were in the office at the time but weren't harmed. Three people, including the suspected gunman, have been detained by police. The authorities say there's no further threat to the public. Now, the suspected gunman is a 45-year-old Turkish national born in Germany. He had an appointment at the centre to discuss the custody of his daughter. The suspect initially fled the scene in a car driven by a woman, but was later detained.
9: And British actress Dame Penelope Keith has died at the age of 86. Her family says she died peacefully at her home after a battle with cancer. She was best known for starring in The Good Life and To the Manor Born. Turning to 5AA sport, and Jace Kemp, a massive upset at the World Cup.
13: Yeah, Kendall, there's been some wild late drama at the World Cup. Paraguay has just knocked out Germany in a massive upset. The match decided in a frenetic penalty shootout.
14: Surely this time for Paraguay. He does score! Paraguay's most powerful World Cup results in their history.
13: Yeah, just incredible. Earlier, Brazil beat Japan 2-1 to progress through to the round of 16. Well, day one of Wimbledon has wrapped up with just one Aussie locking in their spot in round two. Daria Castakina has defeated local wild card Mimi Zhu to move into the second round. Castakina says her attitude was the key.
15: Really happy the way I was able to, you know, handle my nerves because, you know, as I told you, first round on the slam, plus not entering the Grand Slam without much confidence, you know, like finally won a match on grass.
13: Fellow Aussie Mayer Joint faces Serena Williams in a blockbuster match tonight. And New Zealand has become the first country to come from a test down to win a three-test series in England, winning the third test by 160 runs. And that's the 5AA sport.
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16: Crash getting cleared at the moment at Parra Hills West, Main North Road near Kesters Road, another one at Mawson Lakes, Elder Smith Road near the Drive. Norwood, a crash getting cleared too, McGill Road near George Street, and still pretty foggy through the hills at the moment, particularly around Stirling and Crafers on the freeway. And adding to that this morning, a breakdown at Crafers near the Crafers Ramp. So just take it nice and easy through there this morning. Cameras, Coonga Avenue, Ross Trevor, and got one right now, Osmond Terrace Norwood. 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Adelaide's most accurate traffic on 5AA.
9: To the weather, a shower or 2 and 17. Showers tomorrow, 16. Continuing on Thursday, down to 15. And easing on Friday, also 15. At the moment, 13 on 5AA, always Adelaide.
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0: It's
17: 6 minutes past 9 o'clock. Good morning. Welcome along. Mornings on 5AA here for a couple of weeks for Graham, and looking forward to having a chat with you throughout the course of the morning over the next 3 hours. Lots to talk about. We'll have the Premier on shortly. The government shoring up gas supply for the Whyalla Steelworks. What's it mean for SA domestically, particularly having all this extra gas that Santos, the deal with Santos to ensure the Whyalla Steelworks is viable into the future. So we'll have a chat about that. The Southeastern Freeway, I was up early this morning, heard the chat on Early Breakfast with Sam Dadow and Ned McHenry regarding the infrastructure on the freeway. Is it big enough to cope with Mount Barker growing, Murray Bridge growing? We'll speak to the Mayor of Mount Barker and the RAA Senior Manager of Road Safety, Charles Mountain, about the freeway moving forward. Is it time for a permanent grandstand in Victoria Park with MotoGP coming to town? Oh, look, the grandstand is well overdue. Remember back in the day, Kevin Foley, as Deputy Premier and Treasurer, proposed a grandstand for Vic Park. It was never built, but it seemed then, to me, good idea. I mean, we put one up and take it down every year, for goodness sake. If we used it throughout the year for other events and had a cafe incorporated so people walking around the park could stop for a bit as well, a good use of that big empty space. It's just cement otherwise, sitting in the middle of nowhere throughout the year. So a permanent grandstand in Victoria Park, it's time, isn't it? Love to get your thoughts on that. Parents sending a clear message on paid parental leave and early learning. We'll talk about the fuel excise to partially return tomorrow. So petrol at the moment, I noticed, in the $1.40 range. Got it last night, in fact, with the 10-cent RAA discount at Castrol Servos for $1.39. So that was a good deal, I thought. But if it's that cheap anywhere at the moment, fill up, because tomorrow it's going to be a little bit dearer to put some fuel in the tank. The job of having a disabled sibling, a lifelong issue, I imagine, in allowing time to care for that person and having, you're going to be as a sibling around longer than your parents will be. So having a disabled sibling, what does that mean? What does that look like? We'll talk to Siblings Australia regarding that. And Lake Eyre, if you've seen any photos or videos of Lake Eyre at the moment, almost full. More water in it than any time in recent time. Decades, probably. I flew over, lucky enough to fly over it in about 2000, so 26 years ago, and it was pretty full, but not as full as it is now. Looked impressive then, but it's almost at capacity, which is amazing. A lot of rain through the middle of Australia. And those inland rivers feeding Lake Eyre have done their job, and we'll have a chat with Trevor Wright, who's a William Creek. Well, he'd be the mayor of William Creek, probably. I don't know. William Creek has a mayor with a population of two, but he would be just about it. We'll have a chat with Trevor a bit later on in the program. On this day in SA, 30th of June. Hey, it's new financial year eve today. Get the fireworks ready. But on this day in 1834, back in England, 2,500 people attended a public meeting in London to discuss the proposed province of South Australia and how it would work, and registering interest to sail over and start a new life. The meeting running for 7 hours because of the strong interest. Shipwreck at Robe on this day in 1857, the Koenig Willem de Tweed II. 16 of the 25 crew drowned and are buried in coastal sand dunes in the area. 1973, 30th of June, Jackson 5 performed at Apollo Stadium. And on this day in 1994, the State Transport Authority was dissolved, replaced by the Passenger Transport Board and TransAdelaide, which has since disappeared as well. Also, 1973, internationally, Concorde intercepted the path of a total solar eclipse on this day, followed the moon's shadow, and people on board experienced the longest total eclipse observation time in history of 74 minutes, with the plane flying at supersonic speed, keeping up with the moon's shadow as it travelled that whatever part of the world it was over. But that's pretty impressive. Anyway, on this day, 30th of June, as I said, the end of one financial year, the start of another, which means all sorts of things in terms of government regulations and laws change tomorrow. including for veterans. And tomorrow we will have the Federal Minister for Veterans Affairs to explain some of those changes and what it'll mean for you at around 9:30 in the morning. So lots coming up on 5AA Mornings this week. We'll take a quick break, and on the other side, we'll talk about gas supply for the Whyalla Steelworks on 5AA Mornings.
2: 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With 5AA's Where Are They Now? Thanks to Walco. 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
17: Great finish in that match between Paraguay and Germany as Terry keeps texting through. Sorry, I won't keep texting scores, he says. I just get that excited thanks to the great radio station. Terry, it was an exciting end, wasn't it? And penalties. Why not introduce that to football? Have 5 minutes time on either end, both ends, you know, 5 minutes one way and swap over 5 minutes the other. That'll be the way to determine a draw, particularly in finals. Not so much for home and away, but great end to a fantastic game of football this morning with the penalty shootout and Germany's keeper saving a couple of crackers just before letting that one go through. But anyway, that's it. Paraguay go through. It's a big upset. Germany out of the World Cup for 2026. Let's talk about gas and Whyalla. Historic gas deal signed and sealed. You heard it on 5AA News earlier this morning as well, with the state government signing a long-term domestic gas supply agreement with Santos, ensuring gas currently sold overseas will instead be used in SA. It'll primarily be for industrial use and help underpin the transformation of the Whyalla steelworks to lower carbon steelmaking. So the idea is shoring up the future of Whyalla when a new owner is announced. We're down to a short list of two. The Premier, Peter Malinauskas, on the line. Premier, good morning.
3: Good morning, Matthew. Good morning, Ulysses.
17: This is good news for Whyalla, obviously. Does it flow through, this extra supply of gas, does it flow through to domestic consumers? Could we expect to see lower gas prices in the future?
3: Look, potentially it can flow through to the market more broadly, particularly small business and business customers in South Australia. But Matthew, the intention is for this to be principally additional gas on top of what the state consumes already to underpin the industrial expansion in the Upper Spencer Gulf, particularly Whyalla. But certainly any of the gas that isn't used for those purposes, we will then put it into the South Australian market for South Australia use. And just to give your listeners a bit of, you know, context, we're talking about a lot of gas here. 20 petajoules of gas is basically the same amount of gas that is used by every single small business and South Australian household combined over the course of a year. So we're increasing the amount of gas coming into South Australia for consumption by a full third. So as you just mentioned, where the gas is coming from is Moomba. And it's gas that right now Moomba produces and sells to Japan and Korea. So by us making this intervention, we're saying, no. From 2030, rather than gas going to Japan and Korea, we want it to come to South Australia for our economic growth rather than other countries.
17: Does that upset any of those international contracts? Because the whole industry, you know, after the Gillard government, is based on that, isn't it? That overseas supply first, domestic second. And every time I'd put that to the energy minister, Tom Koutsantonis, and his predecessors in that role, they'd say, well, we've got these international agreements, we can't do this. But yet we've done it.
3: Yeah, we do have these international agreements, and they have to be honoured. Otherwise, it would compromise Australia's investment horizon more broadly. In fact, it is those international agreements that has helped underpin our ability to be able to secure diesel and jet fuel, in particular coming from other parts of the country during the fuel crisis. The reason why we've been able to do this in this instance, Matthew, is because these are contracts that are expiring in 2030. Well, one very big contract, the Horizon contract with Santos, expires in 2030. So rather than allowing Santos to renew that contract with Japan and Korea consumers, we've got in and said, no, look, rather than you renewing and rolling over that contract, we want that gas to come to South Australia. And hence, we've been able to negotiate this deal without breaking any contract that would bring with it a sovereign risk consequence.
17: Okay. Well, it begs the question, what you've just said, as more contracts expire, wouldn't it make more sense then to make Australia domestic supply, South Australia particularly, first?
3: Well, this is what the federal government is doing. I mean, the federal government has announced its domestic gas reservation program, which is separate to what we've done as a state government, and we keenly watch how the federal government will set those rules up, because there's a balance to be achieved here to make sure that we don't undermine ongoing investment in our own gas supply in South Australia, including in the Cooper Basin. The deal that the South Australian government has done for this gas reserve, actually what it does is we provide a prepayment as the government to Santos for the gas, but by doing a prepayment, it allows Santos to bring forward a big investment program in the Cooper Basin at Moomba that will be able to reduce the cost of production of gas in Moomba that they will then in turn sell back to the South Australian government for us to then in turn sell to businesses in South Australia, including in Whyalla. So it's a very clever model that we've been negotiating with Santos now for a long period of time. I announced this plan and this program just before the election and the agreement, and yesterday we're able to sign it formally with those contracts. I'm really excited about this, Matthew, because this is what underpins our living standards, right? This is what my government's all about, is is jobs to South Australians that have higher wages, and we are closing the gap between South Australian wages and national wages on the back of growing our economy in South Australia, which now is one of the fastest in the country. Now, that all sounds a bit amorphous to people, putting put statistics around it, but let me tell you, it's what matters to people's living standards. In a cost of living crisis, politicians who try and tell people they can reduce the price of Weet-Bix or petrol, you know, it's just not true in practice. What we do is we lift people's wages through a growing economy. That's how we improve living standards.
17: Obviously, that investment in the Cooper Basin too, I mean, you've sort of spoken to this anyway, but the jobs, the investment, the exploration for gas, it's just so vital into the future, and this allows it to happen.
3: Exactly right. And we want more of it. And, you know, for people who are concerned about, and I get this concern, there are people who are opposed to what the government is doing here because it's gas, and gas, when it's burned, emits carbon. What I would say to those critics, you know, from the Greens and others, is what we're doing here by getting this South Australian gas out of the ground and using it here is in Whyalla rather than burning metallurgical coal, which is way more carbon intensive, rather than burning metallurgical coal, which currently comes from Indonesia to the steelworks. Instead, we'll be using South Australian gas at the steelworks, which is actually less carbon intensive. So it's a good economic outcome, but to the hardcore Greens who oppose this, I would say that they're not looking at this pragmatically, because it actually will reduce carbon emissions rather than increase it.
17: All right. The other thing that might do that is the fuel excise returning tomorrow. Do you have any concerns about that?
3: Well, I mean, I think what the federal government has announced here, which we'll see a graduation of this, makes sense. You know, the fuel excise, I don't know, see ourselves through up until this point, you know, and long may that continue. And I've got to say, you know, there weren't too many people predicting we'd be in this position in July. You know, it's a strong position to be in. And as a result of that, federal governments, rather than just turning the excise back on, they're going to, in the way it was before, they're graduating. And I think that makes sense.
17: All right. Just before I let you go, grandstand for Victoria Park. Now, I thought it was a good idea back in the day when it was proposed by Kevin Foley. I still think it's a good idea. Putting a grandstand up and taking it down every year is just silly. You in favour of this? Yeah. Would you look at it?
3: Look, what I would say, Matthew, is, you know, I think the current arrangement doesn't represent the best outcome for Victoria Park and people who use it. We're packing up, setting up and packing down for 6 months of the year, particularly with that pit building. I have asked the team to look at ways we can reduce that. We're not necessarily talking about a permanent stand, but, you know, what are the ways, what are the options we've got to try and reduce the impact where we can, and also in terms of mitigating the impact of road closures, particularly now that we've got the MotoGP coming to the state, which will sweat that infrastructure. I mean, part of the problem, Matthew, economically, is that the big cost with the Adelaide 500 is the setting up of the infrastructure and packing it down again. By having the MotoGP come, what it actually does is it ameliorates that cost across two events, which reduces the cost, but we get the upside of more economic activity for the city and the state, let alone all the international attention. Now, I know this project's a little bit controversial because, you know, we've said that 45 significant trees will have to go. But what I would say to your listeners who are concerned about this, and I share their concern, I've got to say, because when you look at all the yellow ribbons that people might have seen put on trees in and around Victoria Park, you think, oh, my God, are all these trees going? That's not true. Where those yellow ribbons are, people are putting yellow ribbons up on trees that are just not being touched. They're just not being touched. Now, some are, but the overall majority aren't, just for your benefit of your listeners. So what we're looking here is trying to use the prospect of the MotoGP plus the grand final, which has obviously turned out to be a big success, trying to bring that together in a way that reduces the impact on the park in the long term through thoughtful design and investment. And that's what we're working on at the moment.
17: All right. See where that ends up. Thanks for your time this morning.
3: Thanks, Matthew. Cheers.
17: Premier Peter Malinauskas on the issue of primarily gas for Whyalla. On that, the member for Grey, Tom Venning, which takes in Whyalla, has called in. Tom, good morning.
4: Good morning. Great to be with you, Matthew.
17: This is a good result for Whyalla, isn't
4: It is a good result, but this is just the natural contract negotiations with Santos and others. You know, we've seen their gas supply for LNG into Gladstone expire, and so 2030 that will come into South Australia for the Whale Steelworks. But I'd just like to remind listeners that, you know, this state spent $500 million on the hydrogen plant in Whyalla, and that's achieved not one electron. Now, we always said, you know, to transition to less carbon-intensive steelmaking, we need to use natural gas, but, you know, that didn't happen. So, and we've gone back to gas now anyway. Now, fundamentally, the long-term stability of steelmaking in Whyalla comes down to energy costs, both gas and electricity. And on both of those fronts, South Australia has some of the highest prices in the world, and at least in the country. You can't hide away from the cost of energy. You know, Whyalla is the best place in the world to be making steel. You've got iron ore at the back door. You've got port, road, rail facilities. But the cost of energy is just way too high. So we need to do what we can to reduce those power prices down. And again, only last week, we saw wholesale prices in this state surge to above $20,000 per megawatt hour. Now, you can't run a business on those prices. You know, that's the equivalent of $4.50 to boil one kettle of water. It is completely unsustainable to run a business at those prices.
17: Mm. The extra supply of gas, though, should help bring that down, shouldn't it?
4: It should, yes, absolutely. You know, it's bringing more gas into the system. But, you know, again, if taxpayer money has gone into subsidise this, the taxpayer deserves to know how much is being spent. It's the same with Live Golf. It's the same with Gather Round. It's the same with the race cars. If taxpayer money is subsidising this energy, they deserve to know how much it is, not hide behind commercial inconfidence.
17: All right. Tom, appreciate your call. Thank you.
4: Thanks, Andy.
17: Tom Venning, the member for Grey, takes in the northern part of the state, including Whyalla. Andrea says the yellow ribbons around the trees are to remind people how precious they are. Paul, on the other hand, says remove all the trees you need to, Premier. It goes on. Smoke and mirrors, says Paul on the text line. Will the gas price go up, says Josh. Philip says we need it now, this gas, not in 2030. What's Mallee doing about energy costs, asks Mike. Why are South Australians being screwed for their supply costs? Forget about being a hero for all sport. Start to be a leader for our energy. And somebody saying, why don't we try hydrogen? That would be a great investment. Is that tongue-in-cheek, given, as Tom reminds us there, Tom Venning, the hydrogen proposal cost $500 million, bit over, $600 million. Went nowhere. $600 million. $500 million, yep. Went nowhere. A lot of money spent, though. And we didn't get, as Tom said, not a kilojoule or whatever hydrogen comes in out of it. Not one. Not a thing. But we won't be talking hydrogen anymore. The government won't, at least. All right, 28 and a half past nine on 5AA. 8223 0000 is the number. You can join in anytime you like and have a chat. Lots of text coming through on that particular topic, motorsport and gas. We'll get to them as we go. We'll take a quick break for news headlines on 5AA Mornings.
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9: Good morning, I'm Kendall Brattig. The fuel excise relief halves from tomorrow from 32 cents a litre to 16. 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German police believe a shooting at a welfare centre for mothers and children was over a custody dispute. And a huge upset at the World Cup with Paraguay beating Germany on penalties. A possible shower in 17, at the moment 13. More news at 10 o'clock on 5AA, Always Adelaide.
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